0: Thursday with a low there of 9.
1: It's currently 15 degrees in Calgary and mainly cloudy with a wind gusting out of the north-northwest at 64 kilometers an hour. 660 News Time, 6:03.
2: Well, breaking news tonight from Calgary police who made a shocking discovery inside a home in the northeast. Here's Staff Sergeant Mike Saad.
3: We are currently investigating the deaths of two people in northeast Calgary. At approximately 2:05 p.m., police attended a home in the northeast community of Temple to check on the welfare of the residents. Upon entering the home, officers found a woman in her 40s and a child under 10 deceased.
2: The officer would not answer questions about who called in the welfare check or if there are any family members inside the home.
1: Few details are being shared at this time as the police investigation gets underway. However, CPS say they don't believe there are any outstanding suspects in that at this time. Police Chief Katie McClellan calls the situation heartbreaking, adding it's the second time in just over a month they're investigating the death of a young child. In early May, two young kids were found dead in a vehicle in northwest Calgary. Their father was later charged with first-degree murder.
2: Well, a person has been sent to hospital after a stabbing downtown mid-afternoon. Police say it happened around 3 o'clock at 4th Street and 7th Avenue Southeast in the East Village area. EHS Alberta says they took one person to hospital in at least serious condition at the time. As for a suspect, the latest update from police was that there was no one in custody.
1: Calgary police say a stabbing last month in the southwest was motivated by hate. 660's Todd Kaufman has the details.
4: Officers were called to a home in Woodlands back on the evening of May 22nd after they say the victim was stabbed by their neighbor who had been making escalating racial remarks towards them over several weeks. The man in his 40s was cut twice in the face and taken to hospital where he has since recovered. 41-year-old Emilio Francesco Pedicino faces an assault charge. A hate motivation does not result in any additional charges, but if the person is found guilty, a person's sentence could end up being longer. A Post-Media report from 2023 indicates that a man with the same name as the accused was sentenced for an assault where the judge in the case called him a racist. I'm Todd Kaufman.
2: It's called the Safe Social Media Act. The federal government is planning new controls aimed at keeping our children safe online, including a ban for youth and the addition of a new regulator. Our Darren Rathwell reports.
5: Under the legislation, social media platforms to ban youth under 16, part of Ottawa's new Online Safety Act. AI services, meanwhile, to address chatbot communication when a user expressing a desire to hurt themselves or others. As well, a new independent watchdog, the Digital Safety Commission, the agency to develop regulation, assess, and enforce compliance. Minister in charge Mark Miller singles out areas of concern.
6: Content that promotes self-harm, sexual exploitation, violence, hatred, bullying, or the non-consensual sharing of intimate images.
5: Calgary's Emily Laidlaw is Canada Research Chair of Cybersecurity Law. She says it's debatable how effective a ban will be, but believes change is needed.
7: And we don't have a lot of data right now to know whether in the end it will improve the safety of children.
5: I'm Darren Rathwell.
1: The rebrand of paramedics has been halted. The province announced last month that Emergency Health Services Alberta was being changed to Alta Paramedic Health, with new uniforms for paramedics and logos on ambulances. But in a social media post this afternoon, Hospitals Minister Adrienne LaGrange says the rebrand is being put on hold until further engagement. She says services will return to the previous name and logo, adding she shares concerns from frontline workers and Albertans. The Health Sciences Association of Alberta, which represents paramedics, was critical of the change. The union said it was a waste of time and resources, and today applauded the move by the province. LaGrange says no operational funding was spent on the project.
2: A bit of a dressing down to city administration today at Community Development Committee, as the plan to increase road safety didn't impress councillors as collision numbers continue climbing. 660's Andrea Montgomery explains what unfolded.
8: It seems councillors wanted to hear specific, concrete suggestions on how to move forward. But what they got was an ask to consider funding more safety measures generally in the next budget. At that, they laid into admin about where the problems truly lie. The report points to the end of GDL and many new drivers on the road as factors to the increase of collisions. But Councillor Mike Atkinson for Ward 7 was not convinced.
9: Like, people dying on our roads is not something new, right? People being injured on our roads is not something new. This is not something that has just turned on since. So while for sure we're seeing an uptick in the overall trends, and maybe that is playing part of the vector, the baseline that we're trying to tackle is not something that's come on since new drivers and GDL.
8: And Councillor Landon Johnson for Ward 14 saying even the process to change signage frustrates him.
10: It always came back to, well, we have to do a traffic study, or a traffic study was done, or we're doing one right now. And then in the end, nothing gets done. And then more accidents happen.
8: In the end, Admin was asked to go back with the report and return with it in September. I'm Andrea Montgomery.
1: Do you love to travel but hate long layovers? What if your next stop could actually be part of the trip? WestJet and Tourism Calgary are hoping it will with a new stopover program. 660's Shilpa Doughton has more.
11: Instead of just connecting through Calgary, travelers on eligible international flights can now stay up to 7 days without paying extra airfare. The Calgary stopover program is the first of its kind in Canada. And Tourism Calgary CEO Alicia Reynolds says it gives people passing through incentive to stay.
12: We have packaged Calgary in a way that makes it easy to say yes, easy to add, easy to enjoy, easy to remember, and easy for people to want to come back time and time again.
11: She says travelers get access to 19 exclusive hotel offers with breakfast included, plus discounts across the city through the Calgary Attractions Pass. And Steve McClelland with WestJet is hopeful the stopover program will keep bringing people back.
13: They turn a connection into a visit, and hopefully a first visit into a return visit.
11: I'm Shilpa Downton.
2: Well, Corb Lund, as we told you this morning, has delivered his anti-coal petition signatures to Elections Alberta, saying he thinks about 200,000 Albertans signed their names. That would be about 20,000 more than what was needed. If they're verified, the country singer's petition would force Premier Smith's government to consider passing a law to ban new coal mining in the eastern slopes of the Rocky Mountains or send it to a referendum. Lund says he thinks it'll be added to the slate of fall referendum questions, and he expects Smith's government to keep the question as he's proposed.
14: Premier has said multiple times in the press that if we get our number, which we have, our question will be on the October referendum on that slate of questions. And again, to stress, I expect them to honor our question because it was vetted by Elections Alberta and clearly read and signed by 200,000 Albertans, so they shouldn't be changing our question.
2: Lund says he doesn't believe coal companies when they make promises of jobs, nor does he believe promises of strict environmental stewardship. Coming up, traffic and weather together, 660 News Time, 610.
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2: 660 News Time, 611, traffic and weather together. Here's Rob Priest.
22: Starting in the northeast on Deerva Trail up by Beddington Trail, there is an ongoing crash impacting the northbound road with delays stretching all the way back towards McKnight Boulevard. So you will want to use the 32nd Avenue off-ramp if you want to get through there without getting caught up in those delays. But elsewhere in the downtown area along 4th Street between 7th and 9th Avenues, there is still an ongoing traffic situation clogging up the roadway and causing parts of the road to be closed off. So this will also be something you'll want to steer clear of if you happen to be traveling in that area. But elsewhere in the southeast on Glenmore Trail, as you're heading over towards Deerfoot Trail, that earlier traffic collision obstructing the eastbound road has now cleared out, but there's still a bit of a tie up as you're getting on the westbound road over towards 14th Street. And one final ongoing situation over towards the northwest on Country Hills Boulevard up by Shaganapi Trail. There's another minor crash impacting the westbound road and westbound left-hand turn lane. But if you see a problem, give us a call 403 391-0066. 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And now with the weather, here's our meteorologist, Kevin Stanfield.
0: We have a slight chance for an evening storm tonight as the low drops to 9 degrees. Then it's 18 again for Thursday. Your average high for this time of year, 19, not too far off. Northwest wind on Thursday goes between 20 and 30 kilometers per hour, partly cloudy for the morning hours before that storm risk rolls in. Then on Friday, off and on showers, even through the morning hours with the chance for afternoon storms yet again as the high hits 12.
2: Right now, 15 degrees, 660 news time, 613 for the first time since October. There are no active recall petitions looking to oust Alberta politicians from their seats in the legislature. Elections Alberta says the two outstanding petitions targeting an opposition NDP member and a former United Conservative cabinet minister have come to an end. The agency says the petition targeting the NDP's Marie Renaud was withdrawn. Well, the campaign against Peter Guthrie was deemed invalid after nothing was submitted by today's deadline. The petitioners targeting Renaud had said in their application she needed to be removed from office for pushing gender ideology in schools. The campaign against Guthrie, who now leads the Progressive Tory Party, had cited old legal proceedings and his inability to help. It means all 28 recall petitions issued since last fall were unsuccessful, withdrawn, or deemed invalid. Top stories are next.
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2: Good afternoon. It is 15 degrees. I'm Mark Strachik. Here are the top stories right now. Breaking news from Calgary Police. Investigating after a woman and child were found dead inside a home in the Northeast. Officers were called by someone to do a welfare check at the home in Temple around 2 o'clock. Finding the body of a woman in her 40s, the child under the age of 10. Well, the investigation is into its very early stages, just hours old. Police saying they do not believe there are any outstanding suspects. And in Ottawa today, long rumored and reported through the week, but finally introduced, the federal government tabling parts of their digital act, the Safe Social Media Act, which would force social media platforms to block access for kids under the age of 16, though they could obtain exemptions if they put in place sufficient safeguards. 660 News Time, 616. Now 660 Sports, here's Marcus Fitzgerald.
25: Let's get rolling. Game 4 of the NBA Finals coming up at the bottom of the hour on Sportsnet. No less, Knicks and Spurs. New York with a 2-1 series lead. They dropped Game 3 at home on Monday. So the Spurs can tie it up tonight. The Rope team has won every game so far in this series. It's been a good one, as has the Stanley Cup Final, which resumes tomorrow from Raleigh, North Carolina. The Canes winning in regulation last night to tie that series at 2 games apiece. And hey, FIFA World Cup starts tomorrow. Home game for Mexico hosting South Africa in Mexico City at 1 o'clock. That's one of two matches we'll see Thursday in Group A. The nightcap is South Korea and Czechia, South America as well. Canada's opener right around the corner coming up Friday against Bosnia-Herzegovina. One bit of Canadian news, midfielder Ismail Kone missed training today. A fever today kept him out of the action. Kone's been a big part of all this, 40 appearances for the national side in his career, and he was a regular the last time Canada was at the World Cup in Qatar. There are a few Canadian players whose status is up in the air, including Alfonso Davies, Moise Bombito, and Jacob Schaffelberg, among others. We'll see how they fare starting Friday in Toronto. Baseball, Blue Jays, and the Phillies, that's on the go. It's a game you can see on Sportsnet. Philadelphia leads it 4-0 in the fourth inning of play. Sports at 15 and 45 past every hour anytime. 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
2: 660 News Time, 618. Ontario Provincial Police say the suspect charged in the death of an officer in Northern Ontario had escaped from a hospital where he was being assessed under the Mental Health Act. The OPP commissioner alleges the fleeing 18-year-old was behind the wheel of a vehicle that struck and killed Constable Taryn Bally Tuesday afternoon as officers sought to capture the suspect safely. Police saying it all unfolded as officers were trying to stop the vehicle near the town of Hearst, some 520 kilometers east of Thunder Bay. Justin Veranos, who is from the small town, has been charged with first-degree murder and other offenses. The officer, who was 29, had been with the force for just 2.5 years. Well, the U.S. president not planning to renew the current trade deal with Canada and Mexico. Here's 660's Chris McCusker.
7: Donald Trump says he won't reauthorize the U.S. trade deal with Canada and Mexico, setting the stage for months or even years of negotiations over provisions governing automobiles and other key industries. The countries are facing a July 1st deadline to extend the pact, which Trump negotiated during his first term. And without an extension, the deal will enter rolling annual reviews. Now, Canada and Mexico are two of the U.S.'s largest trading partners, doing $2 trillion in annual trade with each other. Yet Trump insisted today the U.S. doesn't need imports from the other two nations. Trump also did not say whether he was considering fully exiting the deal, which any party can do with 6 months' notice. I'm Chris McCusker.
2: The U.S. Central Command says it started launching another round of self-defense strikes at Iran. On a post on X, CENTCOM says it's firing at multiple targets in response to what it calls Iran's unwarranted and continued aggression. CNN analyst Barak Ravid with more.
9: What I hear is that, the trigger was in some ways the downing of the U.S. helicopter, but in many other ways it was a growing frustration that President Trump had over the last 2 weeks by the fact that he gave Iran a proposal on May 29th. The Iranians said, give us 4 or 5 days, we'll get back to you. And it's been 12 days now, and the Iranians haven't gotten back with anything.
2: U.S. President Trump warned earlier that attacks would resume, setting slow progress in negotiations for a deal to end the war. Coming up, traffic, weather, together, and an honor for an Alberta rodeo legend.
10: Hey, Dad.
26: Jimmy.
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26: 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Remember? 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
10: Okay, yep. 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
2: 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Traffic and weather together. 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
22: Starting in the northeast on Deerfoot Trail as you're getting up towards Beddington Trail, there is still a minor crash on the northbound road, and delays will still be impacting the northbound road all the way back towards 64th Avenue. So it will hopefully be clearing up here soon, but will still present a problem for those in that area. But elsewhere in the downtown area, along 4th Street between 7th and 8th Avenues, there's another ongoing traffic incident causing some difficulties for those of you in that area, and parts of the roadway are still closed off. so it may be best to factor this in and try to find your way around it. But finishing things off in the northwest on Country Hills Boulevard up by Shaganapi Trail, there's another ongoing traffic collision on the westbound road that'll be obstructing the westbound left-hand turn lane, and another incident on the roadway at Hidden Valley Drive between Hidden Ranch Crescent and Hidden Ridge View. But if you see a problem, give us a call at 403-291-0066. 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And now the weather. Here's our meteorologist, Kevin Stanfield.
0: Thursday morning's looking plenty sunny, but it's a partly cloudy start to the afternoon with a chance for some later afternoon thundershowers as northwest wind hits 30 kilometers per hour. The high gets to 18 degrees with a low of 9. There's also a chance for some evening thundershowers on Friday after morning rain showers as well. Your high there, 12 degrees with a low of 9. Then on Saturday, plenty of sunshine, north wind up to 40 kilometers per hour, and a high of 19. Your low tonight is 9.
2: Right now, it's 15. It's windy. It's been windy all day, gusting around 60 kilometers an hour throughout the afternoon, and now into the early evening hours. 660 News Time, 623.
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2: Well, an overpass along the QE2 highway has been named in honor of an Alberta rodeo legend.
8: The Alberta Sports Hall of Fame, you go right from Wayne Gretzky to the greatest hockey player ever to all the top rodeo cowboys, football, baseball, you name it, and it's a big honor for me to be here talking to you. Well,
2: that is the unforgettable, hoarse, scratchy voice of the late Jack Dane speaking about being inducted into the Alberta Sports Hall of Fame in 2009. The Alberta government says an overpass near Innisfail is now named after him. Dane, who passed away in 2021 at age 85, was a Canadian saddle bronc champion in the 1950s, introduced the rodeo world to mutton busting, a kids' sheep riding event that's now held in rodeos across North America, according to the province. After his rodeo days, Danes ran the Innisfail auction market for decades, with that legendary voice reading ads across central and southern Alberta AM radio for many, many years. Well, Taylor Swift and Toy Story, that and more in an ABC Entertainment update this afternoon with Chuck Sievertson.
11: Some folks might be a little bit smarter than I am.
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13: That's Taylor Swift duetting with Randy Newman on his Toy Story theme, You've Got a Friend in Me. The two teamed up for the performance Tuesday night at the LA premiere of Toy Story 5.
11: Life is ways of weaving.
13: And at the premiere, Swift also gave the first live performance of the song she's written for Toy Story 5, I Knew It, I Knew You.
14: Anxiety, depression of teenage girls got worse as a result.
13: After The Social Network comes The Social Reckoning. Aaron Sorkin's sequel to the Oscar-winning 2010 film is about the Wall Street Journal's 2021 expose of Facebook and its questionable business practices. It's out October 9th.
15: Sometimes in life, you're the hero. And
13: as tickets go on sale for the new live-action version of Moana, the final trailer is here, featuring Dwayne Johnson as the egotistical demigod Maui. It hits theaters July 10th. Disney is the parent company of ABC News. Chuck Sievertson, ABC News.
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7: Earnings in from Oracle after the bell with higher than expected data center spending. Fourth quarter adjusted revenue worked out to $19.1 billion. That was above expectations. Software revenue a little shy of estimates, but earnings per share beat. Now, it was a losing day on Wall Street, the Dow seeing its worst day in almost 3 months. It was down 953 points, the S&P down by 119, and the NASDAQ lower by 509. The NASDAQ, the biggest loser today, it was down by about 2%. Now, the U.S. president says he is not looking to renew the USMCA. That's the trade deal between Canada, Mexico, and the U.S. This could set the stage for months or even years of talks over provisions on things like cars and other key industries. Bay Street lower for a second straight day. It was down 260 points, 34,151, a pullback of 0.7%. It's now close to its lowest level in a month. Even as oil was higher by $1.83 to $90.03 a barrel, U.S. crude oil inventories fell by 7.2 million barrels last week. Gold today, at the end of the day, it was down 3.8% to $4,100. And then our loonie still trading below 72 cents U.S. The Bank of Canada opted to leave interest rates unchanged for a fifth straight meeting. At the Business Center, I'm Chris McCusker.
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2: There's a special weather statement that's out for areas of far southeastern Alberta, the Lethbridge region, and then down, or Medicine Hat, I guess, not Lethbridge. Right to the border, development of those weak funnel clouds could be happening through the evening hours. Typically, they don't touch down, do any damage, but something to watch for if you're in southeastern Alberta this evening. 660 News Time, 630.
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4: Good evening. It's Wednesday, June 10th. I'm Pete Curtis.
2: And I'm Mark Strachik in Calgary 15. Here's what's making news right now.
4: Heartbreaking. That's what the police chief is saying after the bodies of a woman and a child under the age of 10 are discovered in a temple home.
12: Calgary police say a stabbing last month in the southwest community of Woodlands was motivated by hate.
17: Plans in the works to force social media platforms to put in place a youth ban in Canada. That's not all. A new regulator being announced.
18: City councillors send an annual report on road safety back to the drawing table today at committee.
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20: Texans Spurs Game 4 NBA Finals about to get underway on your Wednesday night. Hey, the FIFA World Cup kicks off tomorrow, too. 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
7: The TSX lower for a second day. The Dow saw its worst day in months. It dropped by more than 900 points. The NASDAQ down by more than 500. 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
4: Traffic and weather together on the ones. In the traffic center, here's Rob Priest.
22: Starting in the northeast on Deerfoot Trail up by Beddington Trail, that earlier crash affecting the northbound road has seemingly been cleared away, but it still may be an issue for those of you approaching from 64th Avenue, so still keep your eye out for it. But elsewhere in the downtown area, along 4th Street up by 7th and 8th Avenues, there is still an ongoing traffic situation causing some big delays and road closures in this area, so this will be something you'll want to avoid. elsewhere in the Northwest on Country Hills Boulevard as you're getting over towards a Shaganapi Trail. There's another minor traffic incident impacting the westbound road and westbound left-hand turn lanes. And likewise on the westbound road between Hidden Valley Drive and Hidden Ranch Crescent, there is another ongoing traffic collision obstructing those roadways. But if you see a problem, give us a call at 403-291-0066. 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And now with the weather, here's our meteorologist, Kevin Stanfield.
0: The rain wraps up later on this evening with a slight chance for an evening thundershower as the low drops to 9 degrees. Then it's partly cloudy for the early part of Thursday with a chance for more afternoon thundershowers carrying through the afternoon. The high is 18 degrees on Thursday with a low there of 9.
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4: Breaking news from Northeast Calgary, where police are investigating the suspicious death of a young child. Officers were called to a home in Temple around 2 o'clock for a welfare check called in by someone. That's when they found the bodies of a woman in her 40s and a child under the age of 10.
2: Calgary Police Service Staff Sergeant Mike Sod said they don't believe there are any outstanding suspects, but would not provide much more information at a short news conference not far from the scene.
5: There are many different factors involved in a complex investigation as like this one. Once all the information are provided to our detective cadre, they'll complete the report, and at that stage we can provide a fulsome conclusion to the investigation.
2: Police Chief Katie McClellan calling it a heartbreaking incident, as it's the second time in just over 1 month they've investigated a suspicious death involving a child. In early May, officers charged the father of two young children with first-degree murder after they were found in a vehicle in northwest Calgary.
4: Meantime, in the East Village, police are investigating a stabbing that has sent a person to hospital in serious condition. It happened around 3 o'clock at 4th Street Southeast near 7th Avenue. Police are in the area looking for suspects.
2: Well, still from police, a 41-year-old Calgary man is facing an assault charge after a stabbing last month they believe was motivated by hatred. 660's Todd Kaufman reports.
12: Officers were called to a home in Woodlands back on May 22nd after the neighbor allegedly stabbed the victim in the face a couple of times. He told police his attacker had been escalating racial slurs towards him for several weeks before the attack. The victim was taken to hospital and is now fully recovered. Emilio Pedicino will appear in court on July 3rd. While hate isn't a defined crime in Canada, if the judge finds it was a factor in the assault, it can lead to a harsher sentence. A 2023 Post-Media report shows a man with the same name as the accused being sentenced for an assault, and the judge in the case calling him a racist. I'm Todd Kaufman.
4: The Health Sciences Association of Alberta is responding to the province's decision to halt the rebranding of the Emergency Health Services Alberta. It was only announced a month ago the paramedics were getting new uniforms and ambulances new decals with the new name Alta Paramedic Health. Alberta Hospitals Minister Adriana LaGrange announced this afternoon the rebranding is now on hold pending further engagement. The president of the HSAA, which represents more than 3,000 paramedics and emergency communication professionals, says they appreciate the pause and that the government is listening to their concerns. The association was critical of the rebrand, believing it was a waste of time and money. LaGrange says no operational funding was spent on it.
2: As expected, Ottawa is planning on a ban on youth under 16 from social media platforms, but will also have a new regulator to enforce the rules. The details with 660's Darren Rathwell.
17: Federal Minister in Charge Mark Miller says online luring of children is on the rise, along with sexual exploitation, and thus new legislation is being brought forward. Includes plans to force social media platforms to block access for youth under 16, and the new Digital Safety Commission expected to be ready in 18 months after legislation is passed, which also includes, says Miller, a focus on AI chatbot services.
6: Will be required to mitigate the risk of chatbot communicating harmful content, that have clear protocols in place when a user expresses an intention to harm themselves or others.
17: The government says social media platforms can obtain an exemption if they have put in place sufficient safeguards. Calgary's Emily Laidlaw is Canada Research Chair of Cybersecurity Law, says a ban on youth is a legitimate mechanism, but too early to say how effective it will be, that youth between 13 and 15 should be focused on, but
9: I think it's really easy if you're looking at under 13s, because most platforms say that you need to be 13 to use them. So enforce your rules.
17: I'm Darren Rathwell.
4: Another look today at road safety at City Council. At the Community Development Committee, the annual report of the Safer Mobility Plan hit the table, which led to a robust discussion and debate. 660's Andrea Montgomery reports on what went down and what councillors would like to see moving forward.
18: That plan is a partnership between the city and Calgary Police Service, which was first initiated in 24. The report once again counted the collisions and fatalities of last year, which saw a continued rising trend. While the city has already committed $7.5 million into safety upgrades and improvements, which are making a difference, the report warns the measures and funding are not keeping pace with growth. Councillors were not thrilled with that response. Some interesting questions from councillors about what could actually be done to improve safety beyond just counting data and running public knowledge campaigns. Here's councillor for Ward 7, Mike Atkinson.
8: If people wreck their cars on a piece of concrete that is in the roadway because they're distracted and not paying attention, better that than us losing more individuals or having more injuries on our road.
18: A consultant brought forward specific examples like raised pedestrian crossings and intersections that have made a difference in cities like Vancouver and Toronto.

0: He was speaking earlier today from the Oval Office, and he started a discussion about Kuzma and what the U.S. is planning on doing with that July 1st deadline fast approaching. He is signaling that the U.S. is not planning to renew the trade deal. Let's have a listen to what he said.
1: USMCA did one thing that I loved. After 6 years, it comes up for renewal. I don't know that I'm going to renew it because, to be honest with you, the United States does much better. Hey, we don't need anything that Canada has. We don't need anything that Mexico has, but they need everything that we have.
2: If the U.S. doesn't agree to renew the agreement as part of the July 1st review, the agreement continues to remain in force while the three countries negotiate changes. Do you love travel but hate long layovers? What if your layover could turn into a free mini vacation? 660's Shilpa Downton reports that's what Calgary Tourism and WestJet are offering with a new stopover program.
3: Instead of just passing through YYC, travelers on eligible routes can now stay in Calgary for up to 7 days without paying extra on airfare. Alicia Reynolds with Tourism Calgary says the Calgary stopover program is the first of its kind in Canada and includes hotel deals and attraction discounts.
4: This program is designed to encourage travelers to add Calgary to their itinerary when they're on their way to another destination. It's an invitation to experience Calgary, not just as a quick stop between flights, but as a place where they can experience diversity, culture, and adventure, where there's lots to see and do.
3: She says about 19 million passengers travel through YYC each year, and 36% only see the airport. Partners are hoping through this program, stopovers will turn into stays and then hopefully return visits. I'm Shilpa Downton.
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2: 660 News Time, 641. Time for traffic and weather together on the ones. In the traffic center this evening, here's Rob Priest.
9: Starting in the northeast on Deerfoot Trail up by Beddington Trail, that earlier crash has fully been cleared out. So the northbound road and westbound off-ramp are looking a lot smoother. But elsewhere in the downtown area, along 4th Street between 7th and 8th Avenues, there is still a minor traffic situation going on that'll be closing off parts of the roadway. So this will still be something you'll want to avoid. But elsewhere in the southeast on McLeod Trail heading down towards Mission Road, there is a minor traffic collision obstructing the southbound road, but this will be added to by ongoing construction. And over in the southwest on Southland Drive approaching Elbow Drive, there's another ongoing traffic crash causing some difficulties for those of you on the west and northbound roads. And one final ongoing situation in the northwest on Country Hills Boulevard up by Shaganapi Trail, that earlier traffic incident on the westbound road has been cleared away, and likewise for the other crash on the westbound road at Hidden Valley Drive up by Hidden Ranch Crescent in the northwest. But if you see a problem, give us a call at 403-291-0066. Let's take turns watering our lawns and landscapes to protect Calgary's water supply. Find your days and times at calgary.ca/when-to-water. And now with the weather, here's our meteorologist Kevin Stanfield.
10: We have a slight chance for an evening storm tonight as the low drops to 9 degrees. Then it's 18 again for Thursday. Your average high for this time of year, 19, not too far off. Northwest wind on Thursday goes between 20 and 30 kilometers per hour. Partly cloudy for the morning hours before that storm risk rolls in. Then on Friday, off and on showers, even through the morning hours with the chance for afternoon storms yet again as the high hits 12.
2: Right now in Calgary, 15 degrees and mainly cloudy. The wind gusting out of the north-northwest at 64 kilometers an hour. It's game four tonight in the NBA Finals Series.

0: First, trying to even the series with the Knicks. The Blue Jays looking for a series win tonight against the Phillies. Marcus has sports in about 2 minutes. And in 60 seconds, the latest headlines. 660 News Time, 643.
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0: It's on the cloudy side and 15 degrees in downtown Calgary. Here's the speaking news right now. Tragedy in the northeast community of Temple, where police have discovered two bodies during a welfare check. The bodies of a woman in her 40s and a child under the age of 10 were discovered around 2 o'clock. Police say it's early in their investigation, but add they don't believe there are any outstanding suspects. Police Chief Katie McClellan calls the investigation heartbreaking. It comes on the heels of a similar case last month in the Northwest, in which a father was charged with first-degree murder in the deaths of his two children. City councilors today grilling administration over what is and isn't working with the Safer Mobility Plan, or collisions, injuries, and deaths on city streets. Last year, there were 38 fatal collisions on city streets. Councilors heard about successful measures in other Canadian cities, but there were no specific recommendations. The Safer Mobility Plan is a joint effort between Calgary Police and the city. And coming up after sports, no change in interest rates following the latest meeting of the Bank of Canada. Now, 660 Sports, here's Marcus Fitzgerald.
7: Game 3 of the NBA Finals just kicking off at the Garden in New York between the Knicks and the Spurs. It's been a great series so far. It's been kind of a weird one because the road team has won every game so far. You can see it right now on Sportsnet with the Knicks up 2-1 and a chance to take the old stranglehold. As for the Stanley Cup Final, that resumes tomorrow in Raleigh, North Carolina. And, of course, the Canes get the massive victory on the road in Vegas last night. They're headed back home. Series tied at 2. I bet we'll see Brandon Bussey in goal after the undrafted goaltender got the win in his first career playoff start in the Stanley Cup Final. Pretty impressive stuff. Also, the FIFA World Cup starts tomorrow. It'll be a home match for Mexico. They host South Africa in Mexico City at 1 p.m. One of the two matches we'll see Thursday in Group A. The nightcap is South Korea and Czechia in South America as well. Canada's opener, as we know, right around the corner, coming up Friday against Bosnia-Herzegovina. One bit of Canadian news today, Ismail Kone missed training, a fever kept him out of the action. Kone's been a big part of all this over the last couple of years. 40 appearances for the national side in his career, and he was a regular the last time Canada was at the World Cup a few years back. There are a few Canadian players whose status is up in the air, including Alfonso Davies, Moise Bombito, and Jacob Schaffelberg, among others. And all three of those guys, pretty important. Baseball, Blue Jays and the Phils, that's on Sportsnet and Sportsnet Plus. Phillies lead it 6-0 in the fifth inning of play. Sports at 15 and 45 past every hour, anytime. Sportsnet.ca.
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0: 660 News Time, 648. Bank of Canada Governor Tiff Macklem says the economy is weak, but not in a recession. He was asked about the current economic dilemma for the central bank as the policymakers kept the overnight lending rate steady for the fifth meeting in a row. Mike Eppel has more from the 660 Business Center.
14: Describing the current economic situation as one of global uncertainty and heightened risk, Bank of Canada Governor Tiff Macklem and the policymakers at the central bank decided to keep the overnight lending rate steady at 2.25%, just trying to look through all of the economic upheaval of the year so far. Macklem giving various scenarios for interest rate policy this year.
15: If the United States imposes significant new trade restrictions on Canada, we may need to cut the policy rate further to support economic growth. Alternatively, if the conflict in the Middle East continues and higher energy prices start leading to ongoing generalized inflation, there may be a need for consecutive increases in the policy.
14: Macklem was also asked directly if the Canadian economy is in recession after the negative first quarter performance.
15: You know, based on the data we've seen to date, the economy is weak, but it is not clearly in recession.
14: Most economists expect the central bank now to keep rates steady for the foreseeable future. At the Business Center, I'm Mike Eppel.
0: Parts of southern Manitoba are in cleanup mode after an alarming storm brought torrential downpours, tennis ball-sized hail, and unconfirmed reports of tornadoes. Environment and Climate Change Canada says the hardest hit area was the town of Stonewall, just north of Winnipeg, which got about 255 millimeters of rain as of 3 a.m. Environment Canada meteorologist Brian Proctor says conditions were prime over that part of the province for a severe weather outbreak.
16: Horrific amounts of rain. Is probably the best way to put it. It's going to overwhelm any and all infrastructure completely. Nothing is built to take those kind of rainfall amounts in that short duration.
0: Parts of Winnipeg were also walloped, with the Forks downtown tourist site registering 124 millimeters of precipitation. Coming up in 60 seconds, traffic and weather together on the ones. And ahead of the market minute at 56, the Calgary Jazz Orchestra pays tribute to a Canadian jazz legend in its final show of the season this weekend. 660 News Time, 650.
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0: It's 6:51, time for traffic and weather together on the ones. In the 660 News Traffic Center, here's Rob Priest.
19: Starting in the downtown area along 4th Street at 8th Avenue, there's still an ongoing traffic issue that'll be closing off parts of the roadway, so you will still need to be on the lookout for this if you're in the area. But elsewhere in the southwest, on McLeod Trail getting down towards Mission Road, that earlier crash affecting the southbound road is starting to clear up, but there's still some ongoing construction that'll be adding to those delays. But elsewhere in the southwest, on Southland Drive over by Elbow Drive, there is yet another ongoing traffic collision obstructing the westbound road, and you will also feel some tie-ups affecting the north and southbound roads as well. One final ongoing situation in the northwest, on Country Hills Boulevard up by Shaganapi Trail, there's another ongoing traffic collision obstructing the westbound road and westbound left-hand turn lane. But if you see a problem, give us a call at 403-291-0066. 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And now with the weather, here's our meteorologist Kevin Stanfield.
20: Thursday morning's looking plenty sunny, but it's a partly cloudy start to the afternoon with a chance for some later afternoon thundershowers as northwest wind hits 30 kilometers per hour. The high gets to 18 degrees with a low of 9. There's also a chance for some evening thundershowers on Friday after morning rain showers as well. Your high there, 12 degrees with a low of 9. Then on Saturday, plenty of sunshine, north wind up to 40 kilometers per hour and a high of 19. Your low tonight is 9.
0: It is currently 15 degrees in Calgary and mainly cloudy. The wind gusting out of the north-northwest at 64 kilometers an hour.
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0: The Calgary Jazz Orchestra hits the stage this weekend for their final performance of the season, and they'll be paying homage to a Canadian jazz great. Band leader Johnny Summers on the significance of pianist Oscar Peterson in jazz history.
1: Oscar's sense of swing and energy, his unbelievable virtuosic sense was really overwhelming for piano players of the era too. He was very inspired by Art Tatum, who was quite a virtuosic piano player that had a stride piano sound that had a lot of blues and a lot of energy in it.
0: The Montreal native became an international name in 1949 and performed through 2006. The second half of the show on Sunday is called We've Got the Blues. Calgary blues singer Donald Ray Johnson will be a special guest. Showtime Sunday is 7 o'clock at the Bella Concert Hall at Mount Royal University. You can find tickets at CalgaryJazzOrchestra.com. We are now just 2 days away from Canada playing a World Cup game on home soil. 660's Alex Cicero has more from today's training session.
21: The expectation is that 20-year-old center back Luc de Fougerolle will get the start for Friday's opener with Bosnia.
22: It's been kind of my dream for the last 8 years or so, kind of trying to get to this point, and now we're so close, it's kind of like just trying to get my head around it. But no, I'm ready to go, and I'm excited for what's to come as well. And yeah, I just can't wait to get started.
21: De Fougerolle will likely be subbing in for the injured Moise Bombido as Canada looks to open the World Cup with 3 points. And playing right beside De Fougerolle will be Ajax native Derek Cornelius.
23: We have a goal at hand, you know. We don't want to get carried away with the emotions of the stage, with it being the first World Cup on home soil. You know, we're very focused. We know that we have goals that we need to achieve. So I think the team is aware of the opportunity that we have.
21: Canada held a lighter training session at Downsview Park, but midfielder Ismael Kone was absent for undisclosed reasons. Mexico, South Africa will open the World Cup tomorrow afternoon. From the Sports Center, I'm Alex Cicero.
0: The FIFA World Cup is one of the biggest sporting events on the planet. Murray Mollard is a former player, coach, and author of Winning Pitch. He says hosting the World Cup is not just a chance to grow the beautiful game, but call to action.
24: Looking at how we do things, emulating where other football nations do things better. We know small nations like Croatia or Uruguay, Portugal, they produce incredible players year after year after year. And so I think we need to take some of the lessons from other nations, but also adapt it to Canada.
0: Winning Pitch, the Canadian men's soccer team at the World Cup and beyond, is available from Harbor Publishing. The TSX down 260 points on the day. American markets also well into the red. The market minute is coming up next.
25: The Gentleman Trust.
26: All right, so if the homeowner is following along on the app, they'll know we're pulling up right now.
27: Gotcha. But why are you parking on the street? The driveway's open.
26: And we leave it open so...
27: the homeowner can use it?
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26: And...
27: respecting their personal space starts before we even walk through the door.
26: Exactly.
25: The Gentleman Pros make you smile.
27: We really pay attention to every little detail, don't we?
26: It's the Gentleman way.
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0: 660 News Time, 6:57. Time now for the Market Minute. Here's Chris McCusker.
28: The price for oil bouncing back today after a steep loss yesterday, so it was up by $1.83 to $90.03 a barrel. And those higher oil prices did add to the May inflation reading in the U.S., which was 4.2% compared to a year ago. Prices now rising faster than wages in the U.S. It was a losing day on Wall Street. The Dow saw its worst day since March. It was down 953 points, the S&P down by 119, and the NASDAQ down 509. The NASDAQ, the biggest loser, it was down by about 2%. A tough day for shares in Super Microcomputer. That stock plunged by about 28%. The company is looking to raise $7 billion through a package of equity offerings to pay for AI servers. Now on Bay Street, despite the bounce for oil, the TSX was lower for a second straight day. It was down 260 points, 34,151. Gold futures today closed close to the lowest price since November of 2025. Down by almost 4% to $4,100. And the Bank of Canada opting to leave interest rates unchanged for a fifth straight meeting. Governor Tiff Macklem was also asked about the technical recession designation on the economy.
2: The economy is weak, but it is not clearly in recession.
28: At the Business Center, I'm Chris McCusker.
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19: Good evening, Calgary. Thank you for joining us. It is Wednesday, June 10th. I'm Mike Gazzola. In the city, 15 degrees, mostly cloudy, very windy in the city. Here's what's making news right now. Calgary police have made a shocking discovery in the city's northeast today, being described as heartbreaking. Details coming up.
6: A 41-year-old Calgary man is facing an assault charge after a stabbing last month they believe was motivated by hate.
7: The Community Development Committee sending the Safer Mobility Plan update back for a redo.
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11: Ottawa planning action on safety of our youth online as they look to force social media companies to bring in a ban.
13: Knicks and Spurs underway. A little training for the Canadian men's national team ahead of their World Cup debut Friday in Toronto. Some news and notes there. Sports at 15.
28: The TSX dropped by more than 200 points. The Dow was down by more than 900. The NASDAQ down by more than 500. Business at 26.
19: 7:01 is the time at the 660 Traffic Weather Center. Here's Rob Priest.
29: Starting in the northeast on Saddlemont Boulevard as you're leaving Saddlemont Way, there's a minor crash impacting the eastbound road as you're getting over towards Saddleland Drive. So this will be something you'll want to avoid if you're approaching from Saddletown Circle. But elsewhere in the southeast on Mackenzietown Boulevard up by 52nd Street, there's another ongoing traffic incident obstructing the southbound road as well as the westbound on-ramp and westbound road. So delays in this area will be lasting for quite a bit. But elsewhere in the southwest on Southland Drive as you're getting over towards Elbow Drive, there's another ongoing traffic collision obstructing the westbound road, and you will also feel slowdowns impacting the north and southbound roads. One final ongoing situation in the northwest on Country Hills Boulevard up by Shaganapi Trail. That earlier crash is still causing a bit of a problem for those of you on the westbound road and westbound left-hand turn lanes, but here's hoping that one can get cleared up soon. But if you see a problem, give us a call at 403-291-0066. 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And now it is time for the forecast from Environment Canada. Tonight's going to bring things down to 10 with a 30% chance of showers. Thursday is going to pick it up to a high of 17 with a 60% chance, and that 60% chance of showers will continue into Friday at 12 degrees. Right now in Calgary, we're dealing with 48 8 kilometer winds. It is 16 with cloudy conditions.
1: Thank you very much, Rob. 660 News Time, 7:03. Well, this evening we begin with some breaking news from Calgary Police. They say they're investigating the deaths of a woman in her 40s and a child under the age of 10 in the city's northeast. Police saying just after 2 in the afternoon today, they conducted a check on welfare at a home in Temple. That's when they discovered the two bodies. They add, while it is early on in their investigation, it's not believed there are any suspects as of now. Police Chief Katie McClellan saying this is a heartbreaking investigation for city police.
12: This is the second time in just over a month that we have investigated a suspicious death involving a child. These incidents are heartbreaking and have a significant impact on the families and loved ones of the deceased, individuals, members of our community, first responders, and our entire city.
1: McClellan adds they appreciate the community support and patience as they sort out the details on what occurred at that scene. Well, one person has been sent to the hospital after reports of a stabbing in the East Village today. According to police, the incident occurring at around 3 in the afternoon on 4th Street and 7th Avenue Southeast. One person was found suffering from stab wounds and was, but the severity of their injuries still unknown at this time. Police say nobody is in custody as of now. A man allegedly hurled racial slurs at a neighbor for weeks before stabbing him in the face in Southwest Calgary last month. 660's Todd Kaufman looking over the details.
6: Calgary police were called to Woodview Drive near 17th Street around 9:30 p.m. on May 22nd after a man was attacked outside his home. Investigators say the victim, a man in his 40s, had been subjected to weeks of racial remarks from a neighbor who again used slurs during the confrontation before stabbing him twice in the face. The victim was taken to hospital with minor injuries and has since recovered. Investigators determined the assault was motivated by hate. Police have charged 41-year-old Emilio Francesco Pitticino of Calgary with assault with a weapon. Hate motivation doesn't lead to extra charges, but courts will look at any proof of hate after someone is found guilty of a crime, and a judge can give a tougher sentence. I'm Todd Kaufman.
1: 660 News Time, 7:05. Calgary did see a 10-year high in fatal collisions last year. And so far, 2026... not looking much better. As Andrew Montgomery reports, the Community Development Committee continues to look at their options to bring these numbers down.
7: The Safer Mobility Plan is a joint effort between Calgary Police and the city, first implemented in 24. Today was their annual update. That update was sent back for a retry as councillors were unsatisfied with a lack of specific actionable policy recommendations. Councillors had some specific questions about what can be done to fix it. Ward 7 Councillor Mike Atkinson asked if the red light cameras could be used to send warning letters. The answer to that question is no, but it turns out those cameras are still collecting information of vehicles that speed on green or run reds. Police, though, aren't allowed to use it. Admin and police still attribute the end of traffic cam enforcement to an increase in dangerous driving. And there was a hint from police today that a program is in development that could allow citizens to submit dash cam footage as evidence. Here's Andy Woodmore with the Calgary Police.
14: And we will take that information and we'll turn that into either a court appearance or a violation ticket.
7: Admin has been asked to come back in September with another update ahead of budget deliberations in the fall. I'm Andrea Montgomery.
1: A ban on youth under the age of 16, as anticipated, that is in the works from the federal government in Ottawa for social media platforms, as well as taking action on AI chatbots. Darren Rathwell taking a closer look.
15: Failing our children, enough is enough.
11: Federal Minister of Identity and Culture Mark Miller with the new plan.
15: We'll establish a minimum age of 16 to have a social media account.
11: Miller saying the law addresses types of harmful content, including such that leads to a child harming themselves or inciting violence, will require platforms to mitigate risk where AI chatbots deliver potentially dangerous information. And a new regulator on the way, the Digital Safety Commission, expected to be ready in 18 months after legislation is passed.
15: Platforms will have to be transparent and accountable to Canadians and submit publicly disclosed digital safety plans the Digital Safety Commission.
11: Calgary's Emily Laidlaw is Canada Research Chair of Cybersecurity Law, says while she supports change for enhanced safety, the data isn't there yet as to how effective the ban on youth will be. And it could go more than one way, says it's possible children could find a way around it.
16: Or are we going to find, especially for younger kids that are not on social media yet, that it actually does effectively delay them from using it until they're in a better space and more resilient and ready to use it?
11: I'm Darren Rathwell.
1: 660 News Time 708, a national office to coordinate wildfire response is the top recommendations from from senators to tackle what they are calling a crisis here in Canada. 660's Alejandro Melgar with more.
17: Wildfires have been surging across the country in the last few years, making record after record, with Alberta having the second most in recent history. It's also home to two of the costliest disasters in Canadian history, in Fort McMurray and Jasper. One of 15 recommendations pushed to the federal government, the report says offices like the one being proposed already exist around the world, such as in the UK, Japan, and the United States. While the federal government launched a new national center to allow for better coordination of disaster responses, the report calls for one to handle wildfires specifically. Prior to the release of the report, the Canadian Senate held hearings from April 2024 to November 2025, hearing from multiple speakers. I'm Alejandro Melgar.
1: Well, a major manufacturing investment is now open for business in Wheatland County, east of Calgary. Taking a closer look, here's Jaden Wozni.
18: CGC Incorporated celebrated the opening of its new $210 million wallboard manufacturing plant on Wednesday. The facility will produce Sheetrock brand wallboard for customers across Western Canada and has created nearly 100 full-time jobs in the region.
20: There certainly is some aggressive goals that we look at in Canada from our federal government, but we do know that there is a need for increased housing in Canada. So this is just another important step in that process to do our part on the drywall side of the business.
18: The plant sits on 214 acres and is being described as one of the most technologically advanced and sustainable facilities in the company's global network. CGC says the project will also support roughly 80 additional jobs tied to plant operations.
1: In Calgary, Jaden Wozni, City News. Coming up after the break, traffic and weather.
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1: 11 minutes after 7 is the time at the traffic center. Here's Rob Priest.
29: Starting in the northeast on Saddlemont Boulevard, leaving Saddlehorn Drive. There's still a minor crash impacting the eastbound road as you're getting over towards Saddleland Drive. So this will be causing a bit of a problem for those of you in the area. But elsewhere in the southeast on 52nd Street up by Mackenzie Town Boulevard, there's another ongoing traffic collision obstructing the southbound road as well as the westbound on-ramp and westbound road. So this one will be a problem for those there as well. But here's hoping that one can get cleared up soon, but it may be quite a while. But finishing things off in the city over in the north or the southwest on Southland Drive up by Elbow Drive, there is still a pretty substantial tie-up on the west, north, and southbound roads due to an earlier traffic incident, but this one should be clearing up soon. But if you see a problem, give us a call at 403-291-0066. And now it is time for the forecast from Environment Canada. Tonight's going to bring things down to 10 with a 30% chance of showers. Thursday is going to bring it up to a high of 17 with a 60% chance, and that 60% chance of showers will continue into Friday at 12 degrees. Right now in Calgary, we're dealing with 48 kilometer winds. It is 14 with a light rain shower.
1: Thank you very much, Rob. 660 News Time 712. An update from City Police regarding a fatal shooting last summer. They now say their investigation into the death of a 23-year-old woman continues to expand. Madison Cobb was shot and killed in a parking garage at the Shops at Heritage last July along McLeod Trail. And 2 days later after that, first-degree murder charges were then laid against her ex-boyfriend. Then in February, another Calgary man was charged after officers seized multiple firearms and ammunition from a Southwest home. Investigators say they continue to track the origin of the firearm used in the shooting, and it's led to yet another arrest. 38-year-old Rihanna Matter of Calgary now facing a firearms trafficking charge. She is set to appear in court on July the 9th. Well, how do you fill your layover time when you're traveling? Do you take naps or laps around the airport before you get to your gate? What if you could spend that time exploring a city instead? A new partnership between Tourism Calgary and WestJet aims to turn stopovers into stays, longer stays. 660 Shilpa Downton looking at the details.
0: The Calgary Stopover Program is the first of its kind in Canada and gives connecting passengers an opportunity to see and explore beyond the airport. Alicia Reynolds is with Tourism Calgary.
2: Travelers on eligible international routes can add Calgary to their trip in a single reservation for up to 7 days at no additional airfare cost. No separate tickets, no juggling itineraries.
0: She says through the program, travelers get access to 19 exclusive hotel offers, including breakfast. And they'll also access discounts across the city through the Calgary Attractions Pass, turning a quick stop into a real visit. I'm Shilpa Downton.
1: Coming up after the break, we are going over some of our top stories. We're looking at sports as well. It is Game 4, NBA Finals, New York Knicks, San Antonio Spurs. Right now, we're still in the first quarter of this one, and the Spurs are leading, looking to even up this series. We have the Blue Jays struggling hard right now against the Phillies on the diamond. Marcus Fitzgerald, he has our sports rundown. It's all coming up after the break.
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1: Good evening, Calgary. Thank you for joining us. It is Wednesday, June 10th. I'm Mike Gazzola in the city. Weather taking a bit of a turn. We're sitting at 14 degrees, light rain showers. Those wind gusts, they're strong this evening, coming in at 71 kilometers per hour. Best to stay indoors tonight. Here's what's making news right now. Police saying officers are investigating the deaths of a woman and young child at a home in Calgary. They say there's no risk to the public and there's no outstanding suspects as of now. Officers were called this afternoon for a welfare check at the house in the northeast neighborhood of Temple. That's where they found the bodies of the woman in her 40s and the child, who is under the age of 10. Police saying racial slurs were uttered at a Calgary man before he was stabbed twice in the face in what investigators are calling a hate-motivated attack. CPS alleges the man was approached by his neighbor outside a home in the southwest in the city on May 22nd. A 41-year-old Calgary man has now been charged with assault with a weapon. He is scheduled to appear in court next month. Also coming up after sports.
29: Canada's political leaders holding a meeting to discuss President Trump's decision not to renew Kuzma, despite Ottawa sending a delegation to the White House last week.
1: And from Sportsnet 960 The Fan, here's Marcus Fitzgerald.
5: NBA Finals at the Garden in New York, Game 4. San Antonio coming in, trailing 2-1 after winning Game 3 on the road. And right now they're shooting the cover off the basketball. They lead the Knicks by double digits in the first quarter on Sportsnet. For what it's worth, the Spurs led after the first quarter on Monday night by double digits. The Knicks came back to make it a game, obviously. Spurs were able to pull it out. Maybe we see a repeat of Game 3. Maybe we don't. Maybe the Spurs tie this series at 2 games apiece after a big win on the road. That's on the table. That's what the Carolina Hurricanes did in the Cup Final last night. Jordan Staal, a couple of goals, and Brandon Bussey. What a story. Undrafted, makes his first playoff start in a Stanley Cup Final. I bet we'll see him between the pipes on Thursday on Sportsnet and CBC. World Cup starts tomorrow, believe it or not. Home game for Mexico. They will host South Africa in Mexico City to open the event. That'll go at 1 o'clock. And then at 8 p.m. in the nightcap, it'll be South Korea and Czechia, also in South America. We got to wait a couple more sleeps for Canada's opener against Bosnia-Herzegovina. One bit of Canadian news today. Midfielder Ismael Kone missed training. A fever today kept him out of the action. He's a pretty big part of all this. 40 appearances for the national side in his career. There are a few Canadian players whose status is up in the air, including, of course, Alphonso Davies, Moise Bombito. That came up a few days ago. Jacob Schaffelberg, among others. So we'll see what Jesse Marsh's squad looks like comes Friday. Sports at 15 and 45 past every hour anytime. Sportsnet.ca/960.
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1: I'm Mike Gazzola. This is 660 News Radio. Reaction is coming forward after Donald Trump said he's not interested in renewing the Kuzma trade deal with Canada and Mexico. Kyle Benning looks at what BC's premier is now saying about this.
29: The prime minister, his U.S. trade minister, and Canada's premiers exchanging ideas this morning after the U.S. president stated he did not want to renew the Continental Trade Pact. David Eby says there is a challenging path ahead and hopes the Trump administration stays the course on the current agreement.
10: A lot of anxieties around a renegotiation that were coming up from various businesses in British Columbia. But I don't know if that's actually what he means. I don't know if this is going to change within 24 hours. If this is the art of the deal, it looks more like a giant mess to me.
29: Ottawa sent a trade delegation to the White House last week to discuss the deal. Kuzma has an automatic review and renewal deadline for July 1st. I'm Kyle Benning.
1: Meanwhile, the partnership between Ontario and Pennsylvania has become stronger after Premier Doug Ford and Governor Josh Shapiro put pen to paper today. The two leaders have signed a memorandum of understanding to strengthen economic ties. Premier Doug Ford says it will further their relationship.
12: Last year, total trade between Ontario and Pennsylvania was valued at $20.5 billion Canadian, while Ontario was Pennsylvania's number one customer for exports.
1: After signing the memorandum, Ford says Ontario and Pennsylvania have been and will continue to be great allies. And the Bank of Canada has left its benchmark interest rate unchanged at 2.25% today as inflation remains in check for now. However, Governor Tiff Macklem says rising oil prices are certainly a concern as the war in Iran continues.
13: The longer this goes, the higher energy prices are, the longer they're higher, the bigger is the risk that that starts to pass through to other goods and services. And, you know, the more likely that becomes that then, you know, we need to respond.
1: Macklem says rising oil prices aren't the only risk that's unfolding as the trade file remains uncertain and the economy restructures with slowing population growth and AI adoption. Coming up after the break, traffic and weather.
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29: From the 660 News Traffic Center, I'm Rob Priest. Starting in the northeast on Saddlemont Boulevard, leaving Saddlemont Way, there's a minor crash impacting the eastbound road getting over towards Saddleland Drive, so this will be something you'll want to avoid. But elsewhere in the southeast, on 52nd Street up by New Brighton Gate, there is another ongoing traffic collision obstructing the southbound road, and this will also be affecting the westbound on-ramp and westbound road. But finishing things off in the downtown area, along 4th Street up by 8th Avenue, there is still an ongoing traffic situation causing some road closures, so you will need to factor this in if you are in the area. But if you see a problem, give us a call at 403-291-0066. Turn your gas guzzling into pizza guzzling with a pump relief pizza from Pizza 73. Starting at $21.99, and unlike gas, the price will go down. And now it is time for the forecast from Environment Canada. Tonight's going to bring things down to 10 with a 30% chance of showers. And Thursday is going to bring it up to a high of 17 with a 60% chance of showers. And that 60% chance will carry over into Friday at 12 degrees, and Saturday is looking at a high of 18 with sunshine. Right now in Calgary, we're dealing with up to 71 kilometer winds. It is 14 with a light rain shower.
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15: I'm Mike Cazola. You're listening to 660 News Radio. An American-backed resolution has been passed by the UN Nuclear Watchdog's Board of Governors for Iran to reveal its nuclear stockpile.
16: The IAEA estimates that before the U.S. and Israeli attacks in June last year, Iran had over 440 kilograms of uranium enriched up to 60%, close to weapons grade. Iran's enrichment plants were destroyed or badly damaged in the strikes, but the uranium is thought to have survived. The IAEA board has now passed a resolution urging Iran to let them back in. 21 countries were in favor. Russia and China opposed the move.
15: That was Bethany Bell reporting. Well, violence continues to erupt in Northern Ireland. Lisa Dwyer explains.
26: Violence erupted a second night in Northern Ireland as Belfast police used water cannons to disperse protesters angry over a stabbing attack. 30-year-old Sudanese man who claimed asylum in the UK has been charged with attempted murder and other charges after allegedly stabbing a resident with a knife, leaving him partly blind.
27: I want to thank the Police Service of Northern Ireland and other first responders and members of the public who responded with such bravery. And our thoughts are with the victim.
26: Prime Minister Keir Starmer.
27: But let me be clear, Mr. Speaker. The acts of violence and arson that followed are totally unjustified.
26: Tuesday, homes believed to house immigrants were set ablaze, leaving many homeless. I'm Lisa Dwyer.
15: And stateside, Microsoft co-founder Bill Gates appeared on Capitol Hill today to testify before the House Oversight Committee in regards to his connection to Jeffrey Epstein. He told the press that he had some regrets.
28: Microsoft co-founder Bill Gates on Capitol Hill.
30: I hope my testimony is helpful.
28: To answer questions in a closed hearing about his relationship with convicted sex offender Jeffrey Epstein, Gates admitting to lawmakers it was a grave error in judgment to not look into Epstein's background more fully.
15: That was ABC's Pierre Thomas reporting from Washington, D.C.
0: Bank of Canada Governor Tiff Macklem says monetary policy will need to be nimble going forward. For a fifth straight meeting, the bank left interest rates unchanged at 2.25%. Macklem says economic weakness combined with rising inflation creates a dilemma for monetary policy. And he was also asked point blank if Canada is in a recession. He says no.
2: You know, economists typically define a recession as a significant broad-based decline in economic activity that lasts for more than one quarter. As I said, based on the data we've got, based on that definition, the economy is, it's weak, but it's not clearly in recession.
0: Bay Street lower for a second straight day. It was down 260 points, 34,151, a pullback of 0.7%. The biggest weight today, shares in Agnico Eagle dropped by 4.7%. Gold futures today down almost 4% on the day to $4,100. Silver was down 2.6% to $64 the ounce. And then oil jumped by $1.83 to $90.03 a barrel. On Wall Street, losses here after the latest U.S. inflation reading came in at 4.2%, the highest in 3 years. The Dow was down 953, the S&P down by 119, the NASDAQ down 509. All markets in the U.S. saw pullbacks of at least 1.6%. At the Business Center, I'm Chris McCusker.
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15: Happy Wednesday, Calgary. Thank you for joining us. It is June 10th. I'm Mike Gazzola in the city. Weather taking a turn as of now. 14 degrees, light rain showers, very, very windy outside. Here's what's making news right now. Calgary police calling it heartbreaking after a welfare check today leading to the discovery of two bodies.
5: A man allegedly hurled racial slurs at a neighbor for weeks before stabbing him in the face in Southwest Calgary last month.
17: A bit of a dressing down for city admin on the Safer Mobility Plan update.
18: We've got opportunities to implement simple measures.
17: Councillors want them to come back with more concrete suggestions.
20: Ottawa planning an under the age of 16 ban on social media platforms. Questions about how effective it will be.
22: San Antonio Spurs for the second game in a row in the first quarter at Madison Square Garden off to a hot start. We'll go NBA Finals and look ahead to the FIFA World Cup that kicks off tomorrow. Sports at 45.
0: Sharp declines in the U.S. with the Dow dropping by more than 900 points, the NASDAQ down by more than 500, and the TSX lower for a second day. Business at 56.
15: 7:31 is the time at the 660 Traffic Center. Here's Rob Priest.
29: Starting in the southeast on 52nd Street up by Mackenzie Town Boulevard. That earlier crash on the southbound road has been cleared away, so things are moving smoother there. And elsewhere in the northeast on Saddlemont Boulevard as you're leaving Saddlehorn Drive. That earlier crash affecting the eastbound road has also been cleared up. But elsewhere in the northeast on Stoney Trail, leaving 17th Avenue, there's a minor traffic collision obstructing the northbound road as you're getting up towards 16th Avenue. But if you see a problem, give us a call at 403-291-0066. 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And now it is time for the forecast from Environment Canada. Tonight's going to bring things down to 10 with a 30% chance of showers. Thursday is going to pick it up to a high of 17 with a 60% chance, and that will continue into Friday at 12 degrees. Right now in Calgary, we're dealing with up to 71 kilometer winds. It is 14 with a light rain shower.
1: Thank you very much, Rob. 660 News Time, 7:33. Tonight, we do start in the city. Some breaking news from Northeast Calgary. Police now investigating the suspicious death of a young child, as well as another. Officers were called to the home, to a home in Temple at around 2 o'clock in the afternoon for a welfare check called in by somebody in the area. That's when they found the bodies of a woman in her 40s, as well as a child under the age of 10. CPS Staff Sergeant Mike Sod saying they don't believe there are any outstanding suspects as of now, but wouldn't provide much more information at a short news conference not far from the scene.
6: There are many different factors involved in a complex investigation as like this one. Once all the information are provided to our detective cadre, they'll complete the report, and at that stage we can provide a fulsome conclusion to the investigation.
1: Police Chief Katie McClellan calling this a heartbreaking incident, as it is the second time in just over a month that they have investigated a suspicious death involving a child. It was early May. Officers charged the father of two young children with first-degree murder after they were found in a vehicle in Northwest Calgary. Well, a person was sent to the hospital today after a stabbing downtown during the afternoon. Police saying the incident happening at around 3 in the afternoon at 4th Street and 7th Avenue Southeast in the East Village. EHS Alberta saying they did take one person to the hospital in serious condition. As for the suspect, police saying as of now, nobody has been taken into custody. And Calgary police saying a stabbing last month in the Southwest was motivated by hate. 660's Todd Kaufman reports.
5: Officers were called to a home in Woodlands back on the evening of May 22nd after they say the victim was stabbed by their neighbor who had been making escalating racial remarks towards them over several weeks. The man in his 40s was cut twice in the face and taken to hospital, where he has since recovered. 41-year-old Emilio Francesco Pedicino faces an assault charge. A hate motivation does not result in any additional charges, but if the person is found guilty, a person's sentence could end up being longer. A Post-Media report from 2023 indicates that a man with the same name as the accused was sentenced for an assault where the judge in the case called him a racist. I'm Todd Kaufman.
1: 660 News Time, 7:35. Well, today at the Community Development Committee, debate continued on to try and do something about the uptick in fatal collisions that Calgary is seeing. The proposed plan to increase road safety, not too impressed by it at this point. Andrew Montgomery following the latest.
7: It seems councillors wanted to hear specific concrete suggestions, but what they got was an ask to consider funding more safety measures in the next budget. They laid into admin about where the problems truly lie. The report points to the end of GDL and many new drivers on the road as factors to the increase of collisions, but councillor Mike Atkinson for Ward 7 was not convinced.
9: People dying on our roads is not something new. For sure, we're seeing an uptick in the overall trends. The baseline that we're trying to tackle is not something that's come on since new drivers in GDL.
7: And Councillor Landon Johnson for Ward 14 saying even the process to change signage frustrates him.
10: It always came back to, well, we have to do a traffic study, or a traffic study was done, and then in the end, nothing gets done, and then more accidents happen.
7: In the end, admin was asked to go back with the report and return with it in September. I'm Andrea Montgomery.
1: Alberta country music artist Corb Lund has delivered his anti-coal petition signatures to Elections Alberta, saying he thinks about 200,000 Albertans signed their names on this. If the signatures are then verified, Lund's petition would force Premier Danielle Smith's government to consider passing a law to ban new coal mining in the eastern slopes of the Rocky Mountains, or send it to a referendum, which could be put, the question could be put on the fall referendum that the province will already be having. Now, Lund says he thinks it will be added to the slate of that fall referendum, and he expects Smith's government to keep the question as he's proposed.
8: The Premier has said multiple times in the press that if we get our number, which we have, our question will be on the October referendum on that slate of questions. And again, to stress, I expect them to honor our question because it was vetted by Elections Alberta and clearly read and signed by 200,000 Albertans. So they shouldn't be changing our question.
1: Lund says he doesn't believe coal companies when they make promises of jobs, nor does he believe promises of strict environmental stewardship either. Well, we look to Ottawa now. It's being called the Safe Social Media Act. The federal government planning new controls aimed at keeping children safe online, including a ban for youth and the addition of a new regulator. Darren Rathwell explains.
20: Under the legislation, social media platforms to ban youth under 16, part of Ottawa's new Online Safety Act. AI services, meanwhile, to address chatbot communication when a user expressing a desire to hurt themselves or others. As well, a new independent watchdog, the Digital Safety Commission, the agency to develop regulation, assess, and enforce compliance. Minister in charge Mark Miller singles out areas of concern.
11: Content that promotes self-harm, sexual exploitation, violence, hatred, bullying,

0: But Tehran would pay the price for stalled negotiations.
1: We'll see what happens. But we hit them hard yesterday, and we're going to hit them again hard today.
0: U.S. Central Command says in a social media post that the military is striking multiple targets in Iran and that it's being done in response to Iran's unwarranted and continued aggression. The second day of American strike came hours after Bahrain, Kuwait, and Jordan, all of which host U.S. troops, came under Iranian fire. It's the third time this week that back-and-forth strikes have tested a two-month ceasefire. I'm Lisa Dwyer.
2: And back closer to home, the prime minister saying there is no drama around the opening of the Gordie Howe Bridge in Windsor, Ontario, despite some conflicting reports. 660's business analyst Chris McCusker with more.
3: Mark Carney now says it might take a little bit longer, but he expects the bridge connecting Ontario and Michigan will be open as soon as possible. Initially, he said it would open by the end of the week. He spoke to reporters on his way into a caucus meeting on Parliament Hill today. His remarks come after the White House suggested yesterday the timeline hadn't been finalized, with the U.S. president still waiting for America to be compensated, even though the federal government didn't pay for the bridge. Our federal government paid more than $6 billion to build it. It's set to collect all of the toll money to recoup the costs, and then the tolls will be split with Michigan. I'm Chris McCusker.
2: Coming up in 60 seconds, we have traffic and weather.
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2: 7:41 is the time at the Traffic Weather Center. Here's Rob Priest.
6: Starting in the northeast on Stony Trail as you're getting up towards 16th Avenue, there's a minor crash impacting the northbound road, so you will want to use the 17th Avenue off-ramp if you want to get through there without any problem. But looking elsewhere in the city, in the downtown area along 4th Street up by 8th Avenue, there is still an ongoing traffic situation that'll be closing off parts of the roadway, so you will need to keep that one on your radar. But finishing things off in the southwest on McLeod Trail between Midlake Boulevard and Lake Fraser Gate, there is ongoing construction and slowdowns that'll clog up the north and southbound roads, so you'll need to drive with caution going through that area. But if you see a problem, give us a call at 403-291-0066. Let's take turns watering our lawns and landscapes to protect Calgary's water supply. Find your days and times at calgary.ca/when-to-water. And now it is time for the forecast from Environment Canada. Tonight's going to bring things down to 10 with a 30% chance of showers. Thursday is going to pick it up to a high of 17 with a 60% chance, and that 60% chance of showers will carry over into Friday at 12 degrees. Right now in Calgary, we're dealing with up to 71 kilometer winds. It is 14 with a light rain shower.
2: Thank you very much, Rob. 660 News Time, 7:43. Here in the city, the Calgary Fire Department now lifting their boating advisory for the Bow and Elbow Rivers. Jaden Wozni with more.
7: The advisory had been in place since May 29th, but river flow rates have decreased and conditions have improved. Officials say visibility remains reduced and water temperatures are still cold, but people can resume normal activities on the rivers while using caution. The city says conditions can change quickly during runoff season, especially during sudden thunderstorms, and reminds everyone on Calgary's waterways to wear life jackets, carry required safety equipment, and avoid alcohol.
2: In Calgary, Jaden Wozni, City News. Question to think about. Do you love to travel, but do you hate long layovers? That's a big yes for me. If your next stop could actually be part of the trip, what would you think about that? WestJet and Tourism Calgary hoping that could become a new norm with a new stopover program. 660 Shilpa Downtown looking at the details. Instead

0: Instead of just connecting through Calgary, travelers on eligible international flights can now stay up to 7 days without paying extra airfare. The Calgary Stopover Program is the first of its kind in Canada. And Tourism Calgary CEO Alicia Reynolds says it gives people passing through incentive to stay.
1: We have packaged Calgary in a way that makes it easy to say yes, easy to add, easy to enjoy, easy to remember, and easy for people to want to come back time and time again.
0: She says travelers get access to 19 exclusive hotel offers with breakfast included, plus discounts across the city through the Calgary Attractions Pass. And Steve McClelland with WestJet is hopeful the stopover program will keep bringing people back.
2: They turn a connection into a visit and hopefully a first visit into a return visit.
0: I'm Shilpa Downton.
3: Coming up after the break, a look at some of our top stories. We're looking at sports as well. Right now, Game 4 NBA Finals. San Antonio Spurs taking on the New York Knicks. We're going to look at the latest there. Blue Jays not doing well at all against the Phillies on the diamond right now. We're getting near the end of this game, and it all starts tomorrow, if you can believe it. The World Cup kickoff will be happening on Thursday, so we're going to check in with Marcus Fitzgerald. He's following it all. He has sports for us. It's coming up after the break.
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3: Hello, Calgary, and good evening. Thank you for joining us. It is Wednesday, June 10th. I'm Mike Gazzola. In the city, 14 degrees, light rain showers, windy conditions. Those wind gusts being registered at 71 kilometers per hour. Here's what's making news right now. Calgary police say they found the bodies of a woman in her 40s and a child under the age of 10 during a welfare check in the city's northeast today. This was at a house in the neighborhood of Temple. Police continue to investigate as of now, saying at this time there are no outstanding suspects that they're looking at. The federal government's new online safety legislation was announced today, and it would force social media to block access for children under the age of 16. Although platforms will be able to obtain an exemption if they put sufficient safeguards in place. Background materials provided by the government saying the bill will cover traditional social media services like Facebook or X. Also, coming up after sports.
4: BC's premier not holding his breath following Donald Trump's decision not to renew the Canada-US-Mexico trade deal. He's asking the prime minister to make sure businesses are on a level playing field.
3: And from Sportsnet 960 The Fan, here's Marcus Fitzgerald.
5: NBA Finals tonight at the Garden in New York. San Antonio Spurs trying to extend the streak of the road team winning every game. That's what's happened, and San Antonio's up 25 on New York in the second quarter, mainly because the Spurs are shooting the cover off the basketball. They're still at 63%. That's why they're up by 25 points. You shoot well, you win. It's a make-or-miss league, as they say. You can catch the game right now on Sportsnet. If the Spurs can carry this through, they would tie it at two. That's where the Stanley Cup final is, and that resumes tomorrow in Raleigh, North Carolina. We'll probably see Brandon Bussey in goal for Rod Brendamore's Crew, the undrafted goalie making his first postseason start in a Cup final. And he found a way to get the job done. So a big swing game there. It is the best 2 out of 3. And hey, FIFA World Cup launches tomorrow. In case you forgot, home game for Mexico hosting South Africa in Mexico City at 1 o'clock tomorrow. That's one of two we'll see in Group A. The nightcap is South Korea and Czechia in South America. Canada's opener, as we know, right around the corner, coming up Friday against Bosnia-Herzegovina. Midfielder Ismail Kone missed training today due to a fever. He's been a pretty big part with the international side, 40 appearances with the club in his career. There's a lot of Canadians with their status up in the air, including, of course, Alphonso Davies, Moise Bombito, Jacob Schaffelberg on that list as well. Baseball, Blue Jays, and the Phils on your Wednesday night. Philadelphia leading it 7-3 in the seventh inning of play. Sports at 15 and 45 past every hour anytime. Sportsnet.ca.
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3: You're listening to 660 News Radio. I'm Mike Gazzola. Canadian political leaders holding a meeting this morning in response to Donald Trump saying he's not looking to renew the Canada-US-Mexico trade agreement. Now, this comes after Ottawa sent a delegation to Washington last week. Kyle Benning has more and looks at reaction from BC's premier.
4: The prime minister and minister responsible for Canada-US trade held a meeting with Canada's premiers following Trump's change of heart on renegotiating the deal. Premier David Eby says he put forward concerns for BC's targeted sectors.
8: That is not left off the table because it has been a long-running dispute that 45% tariffs on our wood products are a really big deal for British Columbia and for the entire Canadian economy.
4: The U.S. president is pinning Canadian energy for the reason behind a trade deficit, noting the U.S. does not need Canada's cars, lumber, or energy. I'm Kyle Benning.
3: Meanwhile, Ontario Premier Doug Ford and Pennsylvania Governor Josh Shapiro signing a memorandum of understanding in hopes to strengthen economic ties. Ford says he sees a historic opportunity to expand the partnership between Ontario and Pennsylvania to create new jobs and make life more affordable.
9: I'm excited by our agreement to explore increased cross-border energy trade and take advantage of Ontario's historic investments to build and expand nuclear power generation, including the first modular reactors in the G7.
3: Shapiro says Canada is Pennsylvania's largest trading partner. The governor says he understands the rhetoric from U.S. President Donald Trump, which has made the U.S. feel unwelcoming to many Canadians, and that he respects Canada's sovereignty. And the Bank of Canada delivering a fifth straight interest rate hold today as weakness in the economy offsets inflationary pressures from the war in Iran. Michael Davenport is a senior economist at Oxford Economics. He thinks the central bank will stay on the sidelines for the rest of the year, barring a big pickup in inflation.
10: We think the Bank of Canada is much more likely to remain on hold. It would have to see a pickup in core inflation, broadening in price pressures across the CPI basket. And then as well, it would have to see a pickup in long-term inflation expectations. None of that we think is likely given the current weak macroeconomic backdrop.
3: Bank of Canada Governor Tiff Macklem says the economy is weak, but he wouldn't use the word recession to describe it at this time. Coming up in just 1 minute, we have traffic and weather.
11: Mornings are hectic, and you don't have a lot of time.
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14: From the 660 News Traffic Center, I'm Rob Priest. Starting in the southwest on McLeod Trail between Midlake Boulevard and Lake Fraser Gate, there is construction that will be clogging up the north and southbound roads, so you will need to drive with caution as you're going through that area. But elsewhere in the northeast on Stoney Trail up by 16th Avenue, there's a minor crash causing some difficulties for those of you on the northbound road, so you will want to use the 17th Avenue off-ramp if you want to get through there without too many issues. But finishing things off in the downtown area along 4th Street up by 8th Avenue, there's still an ongoing traffic situation causing some road closures, so you will need to factor this in if you are in the area. But if you see a problem, give us a call at 403-291-0066. And now it is time for the forecast from Environment Canada. Tonight's going to bring things down to 10 with a 30% chance of showers. And Thursday is going to bring it up to a high of 17 with a 60% chance of showers. And that 60% chance will carry over into Friday at 12 degrees. And Saturday is looking at a high of 18 with sunshine. Right now in Calgary, we're dealing with up to 71 kilometer winds. It is 14 with a light rain shower.
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3: This is 660 News Radio. I'm Mike Gazzola. The UN Nuclear Watchdog's Board of Governors has passed an American-backed resolution telling Iran to declare its remaining enriched uranium stocks and let inspectors verify them.
19: The IAEA estimates that before the US and Israeli attacks in June last year, Iran had over 440 kilograms of uranium enriched up to 60%. Close to weapons grade. Iran's enrichment plants were destroyed or badly damaged in the strikes, but the uranium is thought to have survived. Iran has not told the IAEA what happened to the material or let UN inspectors back to the sites to check.
3: That was Bethany Bell reporting. In Belfast, Ireland, crowds have gathered for a second night of anti-immigration protests following a knife attack by a Sudanese immigrant.
20: We've spoken to so many people who are distressed by what has happened in their streets and to their neighbours. They are upset by the prospect of this continuing. Many people are totally bewildered about where this has come from, what relation it has to the attack that played out on the streets of Northern Ireland, albeit that attack was so upsetting and distressing. But why these protests? Why the violence? Why the determination to focus this on the immigrant population in Northern Ireland, many of whom are now living in fear of what will happen next, whether we'll see more violence here in Northern Ireland tonight or in the days to come.
3: That was Mark Lowen reporting from the region. And stateside, Microsoft co-founder Bill Gates appeared on Capitol Hill today to testify before the House Oversight Committee about his connection to Jeffrey Epstein. The tech billionaire expressed regret and explained how he got involved with the convicted sex offender in the first place.
21: Gates telling Congress he sought the relationship with Epstein to raise funds to promote global health care. But he says Epstein never produced any wealthy donors as promised, and that Epstein tried to use information about my infidelities to pressure Gates to continue their relationship, which he said ended in 2014.
3: That was ABC's Pierre Thomas reporting from Washington, D.C.
22: Our economy is weak, but it's not in a recession. That comment today from the Bank of Canada governor, while our central bank opted to leave interest rates unchanged. Tiff Macklem also says inflation is a concern and policy will need to be nimble.
23: If the United States imposes significant new trade restrictions on Canada, we may need to cut the policy rate further to support economic growth. Alternatively, if the conflict in the Middle East continues and higher energy prices start leading to ongoing generalized inflation, monetary policy may have more work to do.
22: The price for oil was higher again today, up by $1.83 to $90.03 a barrel. Energy stocks did move higher on Bay Street. The TSX was lower for a second day, down 260 points, 34,151. That's close to its lowest level in about a month. Shares and app attacks started trading on Bay Street today in the largest IPO in Canada since 2021. At the end of the day, the stock jumped by 12.5% to settle at $27 a share. The IPO price for the Canadian generic drug maker was $24 a share. On Wall Street, losses across the board and steep ones at that. The NASDAQ, the worst performer, it was down 509, a pullback of almost 2%. The S&P was down 119, and the Dow was down 953. The May inflation reading in the U.S., 4.2%, compared to a year ago, a third straight monthly increase. At the Business Center, I'm Chris McCusker.
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3: Hello, Calgary, and good evening. It is Wednesday, June 10th. I'm Mike Gazzola in the city. 13 degrees, mostly cloudy, very windy outside. Here's what's making news right now. A police welfare check in the city's northeast leading to the discovery of two bodies today, one of them a child. We look at the details from CPS.
7: Calgary police say a stabbing last month in the southwest community of Woodlands was motivated by hate.
8: City councilors sent an annual report on road safety back to the drawing table today at committee.
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27: Plans in the works to force social media platforms to put in place a youth ban in Canada. That's not all. A new regulator being announced.
28: Game 4 NBA Finals. Knicks and Spurs from the Garden. The road team trying to tie the series at 2, just like what we saw in the Stanley Cup Final last night. Sports at 15.
29: The TSX dropped by more than 200 points. The Dow was down by more than 900. The NASDAQ down by more than 500. Business at 26.
3: 8:01 is the time at the traffic center. Here's Rob Priest.
14: Starting in the northeast on Edmonton Trail up by 21st Avenue, there's an ongoing traffic crash obstructing the north and southbound roads. So this will be something you will want to steer clear of. But elsewhere in the northeast on Stoney Trail, as you're getting up towards the 16th Avenue, that earlier crash affecting the northbound road has been cleared away. But elsewhere in the northeast on McKnight Boulevard up by 52nd Street, there's another ongoing traffic collision obstructing the eastbound road, but delays are minimal at this time, but it will still cause a problem for those of you in the area. But finishing things off on Deerfoot Trail, heading towards the city at Stoney Trail in the northeast, there is a lengthy slowdown clogging up that southbound road, and this will be added to by ongoing construction. But if you see a problem, give us a call at 403-291-0066. And now it is time for the forecast from Environment Canada. Tonight's going to bring things down to 10 with a 30% chance of showers. Thursday is going to pick it up to a high of 17 with a 60% chance. And that 60% chance of showers will carry over into Friday at 12 degrees. Right now in Calgary, we're dealing with up to 38 kilometer winds. It is 13 and cloudy.
3: Thank you very much, Rob. 660 News Time, 8:03. This evening, we do start in the city. Calgary police have made a shocking discovery. This at a home in the northeast today. CPS Staff Sergeant Mike Sod explains the situation.
30: We are currently investigating the deaths of two people in northeast Calgary. At approximately 2:05 p.m., police attended a home in the northeast community of Temple to check on the welfare of the residents. Upon entering the home, officers found a woman in her 40s and a child under 10 deceased.
3: Now, officers were called to that residence for a welfare check, and that is when they found the two bodies. Few details being shared about this at this time as the police investigation gets underway. However, CPS saying they don't believe there are any outstanding suspects at this time. Police Chief Katie McClellan calling the whole situation heartbreaking. And some more news from police in regards to the East Village, where police are investigating a stabbing that has sent a person to the hospital in serious condition. It happened at around 3 in the afternoon at Fort Street Southeast, and this was near 7th Avenue. Police were in the area looking for suspects, conducting their investigation. A portion of 4th Street Southeast was closed down in the area for the time being. A 41-year-old Calgary man facing an assault charge after a stabbing last month, which they believe was motivated by hate. 660's Todd Kaufman with a closer look.
7: Officers were called to a home in Woodlands back on May 22nd after the neighbor allegedly stabbed the victim in the face a couple of times. He told police his attacker had been escalating racial slurs towards him for several weeks before the attack. The victim was taken to hospital and is now fully recovered. Emilio Pedicino will appear in court on July 3rd. While hate isn't a defined crime in Canada, if the judge finds it was a factor in the assault, it can lead to a harsher sentence. A 2023 Post-Media report shows a man with the same name as the accused being sentenced for an assault and the judge in the case calling him a racist. I'm Todd Kaufman.
3: In an update to a story first brought to you last summer, Calgary police have now laid another charge in connection with the July 2025 shooting death of 23-year-old Madison Cobb. Police responded to reports of gunshots back on July 19th in a parking garage at the Shops at Heritage in Southwest Calgary. This is along McLeod Trail. And Devin Bradley Malik at the time was charged with first-degree murder shortly after the incident. Police believe this was an ex-boyfriend to Cobb. Police are now sharing a separate firearms investigation has uncovered a network tied to the weapon that was used in the killing. Now, 38-year-old Rihanna Matter is charged with firearms trafficking and accused of organizing the sale of that weapon. She's scheduled to appear in court on July the 9th. 660 News Time 806, another look at road safety today at Council in the Community Development Committee as the annual reports of the Safer Mobility Plan hit the table, which led to a robust discussion and debate. Andrea Montgomery following the latest.
2: That plan is a partnership between the city and Calgary Police Service, which was first initiated in 24. The report once again counted the collisions and fatalities of last year, which saw a continued rising trend. While the city has already committed $7.5 million into safety upgrades and improvements, the report warns the measures and funding are not keeping pace with growth. Councillors were not thrilled with that response. Here's Councillor for Ward 7, Mike Atkinson.
4: If people wreck their cars on a piece of concrete that is in the roadway because they're distracted and not paying attention, better that than us losing more individuals or having more injuries on our road.
2: A consultant brought forward specific examples like raised pedestrian crossings. In the end, committee asked the Safer Mobility team to come back again this September with a revised report, including specific policy suggestions before they consider the budget this fall. I'm Andrea Montgomery.
3: We look to the east now. As expected, Ottawa's planning a ban on youth under the age of 16 from social media platforms across the country. But will they will also have a new regulator to enforce those rules as well. Darren Rathwell with a closer look.
27: Federal Minister in Charge Mark Miller says online luring of children is on the rise along with sexual exploitation, and thus new legislation is being brought forward. Includes plans to force social media platforms to block access for youth under 16, and the new Digital Safety Commission expected to be ready in 18 months after legislation is passed, which also includes, says Miller, a focus on AI chatbot services.
9: Will be required to mitigate the risk of chatbot communicating harmful content, that have clear protocols in place when a user expresses an intention to harm themselves or others.
27: The government says social media platforms can obtain an exemption if they have put in place sufficient safeguards. Calgary's Emily Laidlaw is Canada Research Chair of Cybersecurity Law, says a ban on youth is a legitimate mechanism, but too early to say how effective it will be. That youth between 13 and 15 should be focused on, but
10: I think it's really easy if you're looking at under 13s, because most platforms say that you need to be 13 to use them. So enforce your rules.
27: I'm Darren Rathwell.
3: A new report from a Canadian Senate committee saying they want the government to take the lead on combating the surge of wildfires right across the country. 660's Alejandro Melgar with more.
11: A wildfire hazard mapping system is one of 15 recommendations the report is putting to the federal government. They are being called to act immediately to mitigate the surge in wildfires across the country, worsened in recent years, including in Alberta, home to two of the worst fire disasters in Canadian history. One of the recommendations includes a mapping system similar to drought and flood forecasting, along with collaboration between all levels of government. Canadian Research Chair Jennifer Balzer told the committee between 2024 and 2025 that intervention methods, such as prescribed burns, can reduce fuel loads in critical locations. Calgary's emergency management recently said the city needs a wildfire response system. They say this is because high-risk hazards, including fires in the city, have grown over the past few years due to extreme weather events. I'm Alejandro Melgar.
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3: 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Here's Rob Priest.
14: Starting in the northeast on Edmonton Trail up by 21st Avenue, there's still an ongoing crash impacting the north and southbound roads, so this will be something you'll want to avoid for the time being. But elsewhere in the northeast on McKnight Boulevard up by 52nd Street, there's another ongoing traffic collision obstructing the eastbound road, and delays will be lasting in that area for at least the next little while. Finishing things off along Deerva Trail approaching Stoney Trail in the northeast, there is a growing tie-up clogging up the incoming southbound road, and this will be added to by ongoing construction. But if you see a problem, give us a call at 403-291-0066. 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And now it is time for the forecast from Environment Canada. Tonight's going to bring things down to 10 with a 30% chance of showers. That will go up to a 60% chance on Thursday at 17. And that 60% chance of showers will continue into Friday at 12. Right now in Calgary, we're dealing with up to 38 kilometer winds. It is 13 and cloudy.
3: Thank you very much, Rob. 660 News Time, 8:12. We look overseas for the second straight night. The U.S. continues to fire on Iran.
18: President Trump renewing his threat to target Iran's power plants and bridges, warning Iran will pay the price for taking too long to negotiate a peace deal.
19: They keep tapping us along. They keep playing us for suckers.
18: A top Iranian official threatening to expand the war, saying of the U.S., we are not afraid of fighting losers.
20: Whether these strikes will force Iran to the negotiating table is unclear, but with this new wave of attacks ongoing, what does seem clear is that this ceasefire appears to be over for now.
3: And that was ABC's Martha Raddatz reporting from Jerusalem. Closer to home, do you usually get stuck with a long layover when you travel? Question mark. What if your layover could then turn into a free mini vacation? 660 Shilpa Downton reports that's what Calgary Tourism and WestJet are offering with a new stopover program.
21: Instead of just passing through YYC, travelers on eligible routes can now stay in Calgary for up to 7 days without paying extra on airfare. Alicia Reynolds with Tourism Calgary says the Calgary Stopover Program is the first of its kind in Canada and includes hotel deals and attraction discounts.
22: This program is designed to encourage travelers to add Calgary to their itinerary when they're on their way to another destination. It's an invitation to experience Calgary, not just as a quick stop between flights, but as a place where they can experience diversity, culture, and adventure, where there's lots to see and do.
21: She says about 19 million passengers travel through YYC each year, and 36% only see the airport. Partners are hoping through this program, stopovers will turn into stays and then hopefully return visits. I'm Shilpa Downton.
3: Coming up after the break, a look at our top stories, a look at sports as well. Game 4, NBA Finals, and so far it has been all San Antonio in this one, just dominating the Knicks. We're heading into the half here and entertaining game so far. We also have the Blue Jays on the diamond against the Phillies. We're getting ready for the World Cup. We've been getting ready for a long time. However, it all starts tomorrow. Now it's time to actually, you know, watch it, take part in the festivities. Exciting time. We're going to take a look at that as well. Marcus Fitzgerald, he does have our sports rundown. It's all coming up after the break.
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3: Hello, Calgary, and good evening. Thank you for joining us. It is Wednesday, June 10th. I'm Mike Gazzola. In the city, 13 degrees, cloudy conditions, very windy outside. Here's what's making news right now. Calgary police saying they're investigating the deaths of a woman and a young child at a home in the city. Now, they say there's no risk to the public. And at this time, there are no outstanding suspects either. Officers were called this afternoon for a welfare check at a house in the northeast neighborhood of Temple. That's where they found the bodies of the woman in her 40s and the child who was under the age of 10. Police are saying racial slurs were uttered at a Calgary man before he was stabbed twice in the face in what investigators are calling a hate-motivated attack. CPS alleges the man was approached by his neighbor outside a home in the southwest in the city. That was back on May 22nd. A 41-year-old Calgary man has now been charged with assault with a weapon and is scheduled to appear in court next month. Also, coming up after sports.
8: Canada's political leaders holding a meeting to discuss President Trump's decision not to renew Kuzma, despite Ottawa sending a delegation to the White House last week.
3: And from Sportsnet 960 The Fan, here's Marcus Fitzgerald.
23: Third quarter on tap in the NBA Finals, and it's a walkover at least through 24 minutes. The San Antonio Spurs lead the New York Knicks 76-49. They're up 27 at the half. The Spurs absolutely on fire from the floor, 59% from the floor, 53% from three. They've only turned the ball over twice. That is a really, really good formula. Victor Wembanyama with 16 points and 6 rebounds in the opening half of play. San Antonio with a strong second half will even this series at 2 games apiece. Game 5 will go Saturday in San Antonio. The Stanley Cup Final is tied at 2 games apiece. You saw the Carolina Hurricanes get the big victory in Vegas last night. Brandon Bussey, we assume, is going to get the start again in goal. A big story there, a good story, I should say. An undrafted goaltender making his first career postseason start in the Stanley Cup Final. And he helped lead his team to a victory. The FIFA World Cup starts tomorrow. It's a home game for Mexico. They host South Africa and Mexico City at 1 o'clock tomorrow. In the nightcap, it'll be South Korea and Czechia. Canada's opener right around the corner, as we know. They'll face Bosnia-Herzegovina on Friday in Toronto. Midfielder Ismail Kone missed training today. A fever kept him out of the action. And in baseball, Blue Jays and the Phils, Philadelphia, up 7-4 in the ninth inning. Sports at 15 and 45 past every hour anytime. Sportsnet.ca.
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2: Tomorrow, one of the highest scoring Stanley Cup finals in history is down to a best of three. The Hurricanes and Golden Knights are deadlocked at two games each.
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2: He's left his mark throughout this battle.
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2: Now Carolina's captain aims for more magic in game five, while Mitch Marner in Vegas look to strike back in Raleigh. One team will move a win away from hockey's ultimate prize. You just have to watch the Stanley Cup final. 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
3: I'm Mike Cazola. This is 660 News Radio. Reaction is coming forward after Donald Trump said he's not interested in renewing the Kuzma trade deal with Canada and Mexico. Kyle Benning looks at what BC's premier is now saying about this.
5: The prime minister, his U.S. trade minister, and Canada's premiers exchanging ideas this morning after the U.S. president stated he did not want to renew the Continental Trade Pact. David Eby says there is a challenging path ahead and hopes the Trump administration stays the course on the current agreement.
7: A lot of anxieties around a renegotiation that were coming up from various businesses in British Columbia. But I don't know if that's actually what he means. I don't know if this is going to change within 24 hours. If this is the art of the deal, it looks more like a giant mess to me.
5: Ottawa sent a trade delegation to the White House last week to discuss the deal. Kuzma has an automatic review and renewal deadline for July 1st. I'm Kyle Benning.
3: Meanwhile, the partnership between Ontario and Pennsylvania has become stronger after Premier Doug Ford and Governor Josh Shapiro put pen to paper today. The two leaders have signed a memorandum of understanding to strengthen economic ties. Premier Doug Ford says it will further their relationship.
9: Last year, total trade between Ontario and Pennsylvania was valued at $20.5 billion Canadian, while Ontario was Pennsylvania's number one customer for exports.
3: After signing the memorandum, Ford says Ontario and Pennsylvania have been and will continue to be great allies. And the Bank of Canada has left its benchmark interest rate unchanged at 2.25% today as inflation remains in check for now. However, Governor Tiff Macklem says rising oil prices are certainly a concern as the war in Iran continues.
10: The longer this goes, the higher energy prices are, the longer they're higher, the bigger is the risk that that starts to pass through to other goods and services. And, you know, the more likely that becomes that then, you know, we need to respond.
3: Macklem says rising oil prices aren't the only risk that's unfolding as the trade file remains uncertain and the economy restructures with slowing population growth and AI adoption. Coming up after the break, traffic and weather.
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14: From the 660 News Traffic Center, I'm Rob Priest. Starting in the southwest on McLeod Trail between Midlake Boulevard and Lake Fraser Gate, there is construction that will be clogging up the north and southbound roads, so you will need to drive with caution as you're going through that area. But elsewhere in the northeast on McKnight Boulevard over by 52nd Street, there is a minor crash impacting the eastbound road, and this will also be affecting the southbound road and southbound on-ramp. But elsewhere in the northeast on 21st Avenue up by Edmonton Trail, there is another ongoing traffic collision, and this will be obstructing the north and southbound roads, so you will need to be on the lookout for that as you're getting through that area. But finishing things off along Deerfoot Trail approaching Stony Trail in the northeast, there's a growing slowdown clogging up the incoming southbound road, and this will be added to by ongoing construction. But if you see a problem, give us a call at 403-291-0066. 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And now it is time for the forecast from Environment Canada. Tonight's going to bring things down to 10 with a 30% chance of showers. And Thursday is going to bring it up to a high of 17 with a 60% chance of showers. And that 60% chance will carry over into Friday at 12 degrees. And Saturday is looking at a high of 18 with sunshine. Right now in Calgary, we're dealing with 38 kilometer winds. It is 13 and cloudy.
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11: I'm Mike Cazola. You're listening to 660 News Radio. An American-backed resolution has been passed by the UN Nuclear Watchdog's Board of Governors for Iran to reveal its nuclear stockpile.
12: The IAEA estimates that before the US and Israeli attacks in June last year, Iran had over 440 kilograms of uranium enriched up to 60%, close to weapons grade. Iran's enrichment plants were destroyed or badly damaged in the strikes, but the uranium is thought to have survived. The IAEA board has now passed a resolution urging Iran to let them back in. 21 countries were in favor. Russia and China opposed the move.
11: That was Bethany Bell reporting. Well, violence continues to erupt in Northern Ireland. Lisa Dwyer explains.
13: Violence erupted a second night in Northern Ireland as Belfast police used water cannons to disperse protesters angry over a stabbing attack. 30-year-old Sudanese man who claimed asylum in the UK has been charged with attempted murder and other charges after allegedly stabbing a resident with a knife, leaving him partly blind.
15: I want to thank the Police Service of Northern Ireland and other first responders and members of the public who responded with such bravery. And our thoughts are with the victim.
13: Prime Minister Keir Starmer.
15: But let me be clear, Mr. Speaker. The acts of violence and arson that followed are totally unjustified.
13: Tuesday, homes believed to house immigrants were set ablaze, leaving many homeless. I'm Lisa Dwyer.
11: And stateside, Microsoft co-founder Bill Gates appeared on Capitol Hill today to testify before the House Oversight Committee in regards to his connection to Jeffrey Epstein. He told the press that he had some regrets.
16: Microsoft co-founder Bill Gates on Capitol Hill.
17: I hope my testimony is helpful.
16: To answer questions in a closed hearing about his relationship with convicted sex offender Jeffrey Epstein. Gates admitting to lawmakers it was a grave error in judgment to not look into Epstein's background more fully.
11: That was ABC's Pierre Thomas reporting from Washington, D.C.
18: Bank of Canada Governor Tiff Macklem says monetary policy will need to be nimble going forward. For a fifth straight meeting, the bank left interest rates unchanged at 2.25%. Macklem says economic weakness combined with rising inflation creates a dilemma for monetary policy. And he was also asked point blank if Canada is in a recession. He says no.
19: You know, economists typically define a recession as a significant broad-based decline in economic activity that lasts for more than one quarter. As I said, based on the data we've got, based on that definition, the economy is, it's weak, but it's not clearly in recession.
18: Bay Street lower for a second straight day. It was down 260 points, 34,151, a pullback of 0.7%. The biggest weight today, shares in Agnico Eagle dropped by 4.7%. Gold futures today down almost 4% on the day to $4,100. Silver was down 2.6% to $64 the ounce. And then oil jumped by $1.83 to $90.03 a barrel. On Wall Street, losses here after the latest U.S. inflation reading came in at 4.2%, the highest in 3 years. The Dow was down 953, the S&P down by 119, the NASDAQ down 509. All markets in the U.S. saw pullbacks of at least 1.6%. At the Business Center, I'm Chris McCusker.
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3: Hello, Calgary, and good evening. Thank you for joining us. It is Wednesday, June 10th. I'm Mike Gazzola. In the city, mostly cloudy, 13 degrees, windy conditions outside. Here's what's making news right now. Calgary police making a shocking discovery in the city's northeast earlier today, being described as heartbreaking by the police chief. Details on this coming up.
6: A 41-year-old Calgary man is facing an assault charge after a stabbing last month they believe was motivated by hate.
8: The Community Development Committee sending the Safer Mobility Plan update back for a redo.
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22: Ottawa planning action on safety of our youth online as they look to force social media companies to bring in a ban.
23: San Antonio Spurs appearing to be on the right track to tying the NBA final series of the Knicks at two games apiece, just like the Stanley Cup final. Sports at 45.
18: Sharp declines in the U.S. with the Dow dropping by more than 900 points, the NASDAQ down by more than 500, and the TSX lower for a second day. Business at 56.
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14: Starting in the northeast on Memorial Drive up by Deerfoot Trail, there's a multi-vehicle traffic collision obstructing the westbound road and southbound off-ramp, so this will be causing a substantial delay in this area for quite a while. But elsewhere in the northeast on Edmonton Trail, as you're getting over towards 21st Avenue, there's still an ongoing traffic incident affecting the north and southbound roads, but delays are minimal at this time. Finishing things off in the southeast on Queensland Rise as you're leaving Queensland Road. There's another minor traffic incident affecting the westbound road, and this one will also be causing a bit of a problem for those of you in that area. But if you see a problem, give us a call at 403-291-0066. 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And now it is time for the forecast from Environment Canada. Tonight's going to bring things down to 10 with a 30% chance of showers. Thursday's going to pick that up to a high of 17 with a 60% chance, and that 60% chance of showers will carry over into Friday at 12 degrees. Right now in Calgary, we're dealing with up to 38 kilometer winds. It is 13 and cloudy.
3: Thank you very much, Rob. 660 News Time, 8:33. Well, some breaking news from Calgary police today. They say they're now investigating the deaths of a woman in her 40s, as well as a young child under the age of 10, after their bodies were discovered in the northeast. Police say just after 2 in the afternoon, they conducted a welfare check at a home in Temple, and that's where the discovery was made. They add, while it is still early on in their investigation, it's not believed at this time that there are any suspects. Police Chief Katie McClellan saying this is a heartbreaking investigation for city police.
24: This is the second time in just over a month that we have investigated a suspicious death involving a child. These incidents are heartbreaking and have a significant impact on the families and loved ones of the deceased. Individuals members of our community, first responders, and our entire city.
3: McClellan adds they appreciate the community support and patience as they sort out the details on exactly what occurred at the scene. And one person also sent to the hospital today after reports of a stabbing in the East Village. According to CPS, the incident happening at around 3 in the afternoon at 4th Street and 7th Avenue Southeast. One person was found suffering from what appeared to be stab wounds, but the severity of their injuries still unknown at this time. Police say at this time, they still have nobody in custody. A man allegedly hurling racial slurs at a neighbor for weeks before stabbing him in the face in Southwest Calgary last month. With an update on this story, 660's Todd Kaufman with more.
6: Calgary police were called to Woodview Drive near 17th Street around 9:30 p.m. on May 22nd after a man was attacked outside his home. Investigators say the victim, a man in his 40s, had been subjected to weeks of racial remarks from a neighbor who again used slurs during the confrontation before stabbing him twice in the face. The victim was taken to hospital with minor injuries and has since recovered. Investigators determined the assault was motivated by hate. Police have charged 41-year-old Emilio Francesco Pitticino of Calgary with assault with a weapon. Hate motivation doesn't lead to extra charges, but courts will look at any proof of hate after someone is found guilty of a crime, and a judge can give a tougher sentence. I'm Todd Kaufman.
3: 660 News Time, 8:35. Calgary did see a 10-year high in fatal collisions last year, and so far 2026... not looking much better. As Andrea Montgomery reports, the Community Development Committee continues to look at their options to bring these numbers down.
8: The Safer Mobility Plan is a joint effort between Calgary Police and the city, first implemented in 24. Today was their annual update. That update was sent back for a retry as councillors were unsatisfied with a lack of specific actionable policy recommendations. Councillors had some specific questions about what can be done to fix it. Ward 7 Councillor Mike Atkinson asked if the red light cameras could be used to send warning letters. The answer to that question is no, but it turns out those cameras are still collecting information of vehicles that speed on green or run reds. Police, though, aren't allowed to use it. Admin and police still attribute the end of traffic cam enforcement to an increase in dangerous driving. And there was a hint from police today that a program is in development that could allow citizens to submit dash cam footage as evidence. Here's Andy Woodmore with the Calgary Police.
2: And we'll take that information and we'll turn that into either a court appearance or a violation ticket.
8: Admin has been asked to come back in September with another update ahead of budget deliberations in the fall. I'm Andrea Montgomery.
3: Staying at City Hall, Calgary Mayor Jeremy Farkas floating the idea of using shuttle buses as a temporary measure as the downtown alignment of the Green Line LRT remains in question. Edward Jan with more.
5: The mayor says the cost savings from the idea could be used to build the LRT further north and south as discussions continue on the downtown alignment. Farkas also bringing up the idea of the federal government and the city partnering to build an underground alignment downtown as part of future extensions of the line, bringing it further south and north.
7: This is about moving people, but it's also about the financial viability of the project. Stopping at Shepherd provides some great disadvantages right now because you're not getting to where the population mass is.
5: But the potential change in plan is not sitting well with some on council.
9: We're spitballing. We have an alignment, and we need to follow it. That's all this is a delay tactic that will eventually kill the North Leg.
5: Edward Jan, City News, Calgary.
3: 660 News Time, 8:37. We look to the east in Ottawa. A ban on our youth under the age of 16 is anticipated, and it's in the works from Ottawa for social media platforms, as well as taking action on AI chatbots. Darren Rathwell reporting on the Safe Social Media Act.
10: We're failing our children. Enough is enough.
22: Federal Minister of Identity and Culture, Mark Miller, with the new plan.
10: We'll establish a minimum age of 16 to have a social media account.
22: Miller saying the law addresses types of harmful content, including such that leads to a child harming themselves or inciting violence, will require platforms to mitigate risk where AI chatbots deliver potentially dangerous information. And a new regulator on the way, the Digital Safety Commission, expected to be ready in 18 months after legislation is passed.
10: Platforms will have to be transparent and accountable to Canadians and submit publicly disclosed digital safety plans the Digital Safety Commission.
22: Calgary's Emily Laidlaw is Canada Research Chair of Cybersecurity Law, says while she supports change for enhanced safety, the data isn't there yet as to how effective the ban on youth will be. And it could go more than one way, says it's possible children could find a way around it.
11: Or are we going to find, especially for younger kids that are not on social media yet,

0: Oval Office just hours before.
1: We're going to be attacking them, and attacking them very hard.
0: And the U.S. making clear the attacks could continue to force Iran to a negotiated deal.
2: And that was ABC's Martha Raddatz reporting from Jerusalem. Coming up in 60 seconds, we have traffic and weather.
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2: 8:41 is the time at the 660 Traffic Weather Center. Here's Rob Priest.
6: Starting in the northeast on McKnight Boulevard up by 52nd Street, that earlier crash affecting the eastbound road has been cleared away, so things are moving smoother there. And likewise for the other incident on Edmonton Trail at 21st Avenue, as that one has also been cleared up. Elsewhere in the city in the northeast on Memorial Drive up by Deerfoot Trail, there is a multi-vehicle traffic collision obstructing the westbound road and southbound off-ramp, and this will be causing some issues for those of you on the right lane, so you will need to keep left if you want to get through there without too many problems. But finishing things off in the southeast on Queensland Rise as you're getting over towards Queensland Road, there's another minor traffic collision obstructing that westbound roadway. But if you see a problem, give us a call at 403-291-0066. And now it is time for the forecast from Environment Canada. Tonight's going to bring things down to 10 with a 30% chance of showers. Thursday is going to bring it up to a high of 17 with a 60% chance. And that 60% chance of showers will continue into Friday at 12 degrees. Right now in Calgary, we're dealing with up to 38 kilometer winds. It is 13 and cloudy.
2: Thank you very much, Mr. Priest. 660 News Time, 8:42. An update from Calgary Police regarding a fatal shooting that occurred last summer. They now say their investigation into the death of a 23-year-old woman continues to expand. Madison Cobb was shot and killed in a parking garage at the Shops at Heritage along McLeod Trail last July. And then 2 days later, first-degree murder charges were laid against her ex-boyfriend. Then in February, another Calgary man was charged after officers seized multiple firearms and ammunition from a Southwest home. Now, investigators say they continue to track the origin of the firearm that was used in that shooting, and it's led to yet another arrest. 38-year-old Rihanna Matter of Calgary, now facing a firearms trafficking charge. She is set to appear in court on July the 9th. Well, how do you feel about your layover time when you're traveling? Do you take laps around the airport or a quick nap at the gate? What if you could spend that time exploring a city instead? A new partnership between Tourism Calgary and WestJet aims to turn stopovers into longer stays. With a closer look, here's 660's Shilpa Downton.
7: The Calgary Stopover Program is the first of its kind in Canada and gives connecting passengers an opportunity to see and explore beyond the airport. Alicia Reynolds is with Tourism Calgary.
8: Travelers on eligible international routes can add Calgary to their trip in a single reservation for up to 7 days at no additional airfare cost. No separate tickets, no juggling itineraries.
7: She says through the program, travelers get access to 19 exclusive hotel offers, including breakfast. And they'll also access discounts across the city through the Calgary Attractions Pass, turning a quick stop into a real visit. I'm Shilpa Downton.
2: Coming up after the break, we are going over some of our top stories, a look at sports as well. We're in the third quarter NBA Finals Game 4. And San Antonio Spurs looking dominant so far in this one against the New York Knicks. Marcus Fitzgerald, he's following all the action. Tomorrow kickoff, The World Cup, if you can believe it, FIFA gets underway. Lots and lots of excitement there, obviously. And on the diamond earlier today, Blue Jays.

0: not doing too well against the Phillies. Marcus Fitzgerald, he has our sports story. It's all coming up after the break.
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0: Hello, Calgary, and good evening. Thank you for joining us. It is Wednesday, June 10th. I'm Mike Gazzola in the city. 13 degrees, mostly cloudy. Those wind gusts coming in at 38 kilometers per hour. Here's what's making news right now. Calgary police saying they found the bodies of a woman in her 40s and a child under the age of 10 during a welfare check in the city's northeast today. This was at a house in the neighborhood of Temple. Police, in the meantime, continue on with their investigation, saying at this time there are no outstanding suspects that they're looking at. The federal government's new online safety legislation was announced today, and it would force social media to block access for children under the age of 16 in the country, although platforms will be able to obtain an exemption if they put sufficient safeguards in place. Background materials provided by the government saying this bill will cover traditional social media services such as Facebook and X. Also, coming up after sports.
6: BC's premier not holding his breath following Donald Trump's decision not to renew the Canada-US-Mexico trade deal. He's asking the prime minister to make sure businesses are on a level playing field.
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7: Start the NBA Finals, Game 4 from Madison Square Garden. The San Antonio Spurs raced out to a 27-point halftime lead. The Knicks have made a bit of a charge here. The crowd at the Garden desperate to get back into it, but New York still trails by 19 points in the third quarter. It's on Sportsnet right now. This is Game 4. If San Antonio holds this result, they would tie the series at 2 games apiece, and for the first time ever, the road team would win the first 4 games of an NBA Finals. Now, the home and road teams in the Stanley Cup Final have both won, obviously, but a big Game 5 tomorrow night. That series is tied at 2 games apiece between Carolina and Vegas. You can bet we'll see Brandon Bussey in goal for the Hurricanes after the undrafted goaltender made his first career postseason start in the Cup Final and helped the Canes to a pretty important victory. World Cup kicks off tomorrow, a home match for Mexico hosting South Africa in Mexico City at 1 p.m. and 8 o'clock. The nightcap, South Korea and Czechia. Both these games in Group A. Canada's opener right around the corner, coming up Friday against Bosnia-Herzegovina. Midfielder Ismail Kome missed training today. It was a fever that kept him out of action. There are a few Canadians whose status is up in the air, including Alphonso Davies. Sports at 15 and 45 past every hour anytime. Sportsnet.ca.
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0: You're listening to 660 News Radio. I'm Mike Cazola. Canadian political leaders holding a meeting this morning in response to Donald Trump saying he's not looking to renew the Canada-US-Mexico trade agreement. Now, this comes after Ottawa sent a delegation to Washington last week. Kyle Benning has more and looks at reaction from BC's premier.
6: The prime minister and minister responsible for Canada-US trade held a meeting with Canada's premiers following Trump's change of heart on renegotiating the deal. Premier David Eby says he put forward concerns for BC's targeted sectors.
3: That is not left off the table because it has been a long-running dispute that 45% tariffs on our wood products are a really big deal for British Columbia and for the entire Canadian economy.
6: The U.S. president is pinning Canadian energy for the reason behind a trade deficit, noting the U.S. does not need Canada's cars, lumber, or energy. I'm Kyle Benning.
0: Meanwhile, Ontario Premier Doug Ford and Pennsylvania Governor Josh Shapiro signing a memorandum of understanding in hopes to strengthen economic ties. Ford says he sees a historic opportunity to expand the partnership between Ontario and Pennsylvania to create new jobs and make life more affordable.
11: I'm excited by our agreement to explore increased cross-border energy trade and take advantage of Ontario's historic investments to build and expand nuclear power generation, including the first modular reactors in the G7.
0: Shapiro says Canada is Pennsylvania's largest trading partner. The governor says he understands the rhetoric from U.S. President Donald Trump, which has made the U.S. feel unwelcoming to many Canadians, and that he respects Canada's sovereignty. And the Bank of Canada delivering a fifth straight interest rate hold today as weakness in the economy offsets inflationary pressures from the war in Iran. Michael Davenport is a senior economist at Oxford Economics. He thinks the central bank will stay on the sidelines for the rest of the year, barring a big pickup in inflation.
12: We think the Bank of Canada is much more likely to remain on hold. It would have to see a pickup in core inflation, broadening in price pressures across the CPI basket. And then as well, it would have to see a pickup in long-term inflation expectations. None of that we think is likely given the current weak macroeconomic backdrop.
0: Bank of Canada Governor Tiff Macklin says the economy is weak, but he wouldn't use the word recession to describe it at this time. Coming up in just 1 minute, we have traffic and weather.
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14: From the 660 News Traffic Center, I'm Rob Priest. Starting in the northeast on Memorial Drive up by Deer Patrail, there's a multi-vehicle traffic collision obstructing the westbound road and southbound off-ramp, so this will be something you'll want to avoid for the next little while. But over to the southeast on Queensland Rise, as you're getting over towards Queensland Road, there's still a minor crash impacting the westbound road, so this should be avoided as well. And elsewhere in the southwest on McLeod Trail between Lake Fraser Gate and Midlake Boulevard, there is growing slowdowns clogging up the north and southbound roads, and this will be added to by ongoing construction. But finishing things off outside of the city along Deer Patrail approaching Stoney Trail in the northeast, there is a growing tie-up clogging up the incoming southbound road, so if you want to get in the city, you'll have to use the Dwight McClellan Trail Road. But if you see a problem, give us a call at 403-291-0066. 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And now to time for the forecast from Environment Canada. Tonight's going to bring things down to 10 with a 30% chance of showers, and Thursday is going to bring it up to a high of 17 with a 60% chance of showers, and that 60% chance will carry over into Friday at 12 degrees, and Saturday is looking at a high of 18 with sunshine. Right now in Calgary, we're dealing with 38 kilometer winds. It is 13 and cloudy.
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0: This is 660 News Radio. I'm Mike Gazzola. The UN Nuclear Watchdog's Board of Governors has passed an American-backed resolution telling Iran to declare its remaining enriched uranium stocks and let inspectors verify them.
16: The IAEA estimates that before the US and Israeli attacks in June last year, Iran had over 440 kilograms of uranium enriched up to 60%. Close to weapons grade. Iran's enrichment plants were destroyed or badly damaged in the strikes, but the uranium is thought to have survived. Iran has not told the IAEA what happened to the material or let UN inspectors back to the sites to check.
0: That was Bethany Bell reporting. In Belfast, Ireland, crowds have gathered for a second night of anti-immigration protests following a knife attack by a Sudanese immigrant.
17: We've spoken to so many people who are distressed by what has happened in their streets and to their neighbours. They are upset by the prospect of this continuing. Many people are totally bewildered about where this has come from, what relation it has to the attack that played out on the streets of Northern Ireland, albeit that attack was so upsetting and distressing. But why these protests? Why the violence? Why the determination to focus this on the immigrant population in Northern Ireland, many of whom are now living in fear of what will happen next, whether we'll see more violence here in Northern Ireland tonight or in the days to come.
0: That was Mark Lowen reporting from the region. And stateside, Microsoft co-founder Bill Gates appeared on Capitol Hill today to testify before the House Oversight Committee about his connection to Jeffrey Epstein. The tech billionaire expressed regret and explained how he got involved with the convicted sex offender in the first place.
18: Gates telling Congress he sought the relationship with Epstein to raise funds to promote global health care. But he says Epstein never produced any wealthy donors as promised, and that Epstein tried to use information about my infidelities to pressure Gates to continue their relationship, which he said ended in 2014.
0: That was ABC's Pierre Thomas reporting from Washington, D.C.
19: Our economy is weak, but it's not in a recession. That comment today from the Bank of Canada governor, while our central bank opted to leave interest rates unchanged. Tiff Macklem also says inflation is a concern and policy will need to be nimble.
20: If the United States imposes significant new trade restrictions on Canada, we may need to cut the policy rate further to support economic growth. Alternatively, if the conflict in the Middle East continues and higher energy prices start leading to ongoing generalized inflation, monetary policy may have more work to do.
19: The price for oil was higher again today, up by $1.83 to $90.03 a barrel. Energy stocks did move higher on Bay Street. The TSX was lower for a second day, down 260 points, 34,151. That's close to its lowest level in about a month. Shares in AppAttack started trading on Bay Street today in the largest IPO in Canada since 2021. At the end of the day, the stock jumped by 12.5% to settle at $27 a share. The IPO price for the Canadian generic drug maker was $24 a share. On Wall Street, losses across the board and steep ones at that. The NASDAQ, the worst performer, it was down 509, a pullback of almost 2%. The S&P was down 119, and the Dow was down 953. The May inflation reading in the U.S., 4.2%, compared to a year ago, a third straight monthly increase. At the Business Center, I'm Chris McCusker.
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0: Well, happy Wednesday, Calgary. Thank you for joining us. It is June 10th. I'm Mike Gazzola. In the city, weather kind of going back and forth tonight. We're sitting at 13 degrees, a mix of sun and cloud, windy conditions outside. Here's what's making news right now. Calgary police calling it heartbreaking after a welfare check today leading to the discovery of two bodies.
21: A man allegedly hurled racial slurs at a neighbor for weeks before stabbing him in the face in Southwest Calgary last month.
24: A bit of a dressing down for city admin on the Safer Mobility Plan update.
25: We've got opportunities to implement simple measures.
24: Councillors want them to come back with more concrete suggestions.
26: Ottawa planning an under the age of 16 ban on social media platforms. Questions about how effective it will be.
7: San Antonio Spurs trying to close out the fourth game of the NBA Finals in New York and lock up that series at two games apiece. Sports at 15.
19: The TSX dropped by more than 200 points. The Dow was down by more than 900. The NASDAQ down by more than 500. Business at 26.
0: 9:01 is the time at the 660 Traffic Weather Center. Rob Priest.
14: Starting in the northeast on Memorial Drive up by Deerfoot Trail, there's still a multi-vehicle traffic collision obstructing the westbound road and southbound off-ramp. So this will be something that will be continuing to cause a problem for those of you in that area. But elsewhere in the southwest on 61st Avenue approaching McLeod Trail, there is another multi-vehicle traffic incident, and this will be clogging up the north, south, and westbound roads. So you will want to avoid it if you're approaching from Glenmore Trail. Finishing things off in the city in the southeast on Queensland Rise as you're getting over towards Queensland Road. That earlier crash on the westbound road has been cleared away, so things are starting to move a little bit smoother there. But there is still big delays clogging up the southbound road at Deerfoot Trail as you're getting into the city towards Stony Trail in the northeast. But if you see a problem, give us a call at 403-291-0066. 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And now it is time for the forecast from Environment Canada. Tonight's going to bring things down to 10 with a 30% chance of showers. Thursday is going to pick that up to a high of 17 with a 60% chance. And that 60% chance of showers will carry over into Friday as we get up to 12 degrees. Right now in Calgary, we're dealing with up to 31-kilometer winds. It is 12 and cloudy.
0: Thank you very much, Rob. 660 News Time, 9:03. Tonight, we start in the city. Some breaking news from Calgary Police from Northeast Calgary. Police now investigating the suspicious death of a young child and a woman. Officers were called to a home in Temple today at around 2 in the afternoon for a welfare check. That's when they found the bodies of a woman in her 40s and a child under the age of 10. CPS Staff Sergeant Mike Sod said they don't believe there are any outstanding suspects as of now, but wouldn't provide much more information at a short news conference not far from the scene.
27: There are many different factors involved in a complex investigation as like this one. Once all the information are provided to our detective cadre, they will complete the report, and at that stage we can provide a fulsome conclusion to the investigation.
0: Police Chief Katie McClellan calling this a heartbreaking incident, and it's the second time in just over a month that they have investigated a suspicious death involving a child. It was back in early May. Officers charged the father of two young children with first-degree murder after they were found in a vehicle in Northwest Calgary. A person was sent to the hospital today after a stabbing downtown in the afternoon. Police saying the incident happening at around 3 o'clock at 4th Street and 7th Avenue Southeast in the East Village. EHS Alberta saying they took one person to the hospital and in what was considered serious condition at the time. As for a suspect, police say they continue to search for somebody who is responsible for the incident. And Calgary police saying a stabbing last month in the Southwest was motivated by hate. With a closer look at the story, here 660's Todd Kaufman.
21: Officers were called to a home in Woodlands back on the evening of May 22nd after they say the victim was stabbed by their neighbor who had been making escalating racial remarks towards them over several weeks. The man in his 40s was cut twice in the face and taken to hospital where he has since recovered. 41-year-old Emilio Francesco Pedicino faces an assault charge. A hate motivation does not result in any additional charges, but if the person is found guilty, a person's sentence could end up being longer. A Post Media report from 2023 indicates that a man with the same name as the accused was sentenced for an assault where the judge in the case called him a racist. I'm Todd Kaufman.
0: 660 News Time 9:05. Today at the Community Development Committee, debate continued on to try and do something about the uptick in fatal collisions that the city is seeing. The proposed plan to increase road safety not impressing some councillors. Andrea Montgomery with more.
3: It seems councillors wanted to hear specific, concrete suggestions, but what they got was an ask to consider funding more safety measures in the next budget. They laid into admin about where the problems truly lie. The report points to the end of GDL and many new drivers on the road as factors to the increase of collisions, but councillor Mike Atkinson for Ward 7 was not convinced.
6: People dying on our roads is not something new. For sure, we're seeing an uptick in the overall trends. The baseline that we're trying to tackle is not something that's come on since new drivers in GDL.
3: And Councillor Landon Johnson for Ward 14 saying even the process to change signage frustrates him.
8: It always came back to, well, we have to do a traffic study, or a traffic study was done. And then in the end, nothing gets done. And then more accidents happen.
3: In the end, admin was asked to go back with the report and return with it in September. I'm Andrea Montgomery.
0: And Calgary City Council continues to discuss the Green Line LRT alignment, with Mayor Jeremy Farkas now putting up the idea of using shuttle buses as a temporary measure to fill the alignment gap while they try to make a final decision on this. Edward Jan has more, and here's from Ward 7 Councillor Mike Atkinson.
6: Breaking the line is not the right way to go, right? We've seen what having these long lines connecting sort of northwest Calgary down into the south and having sort of our west blue line connect up into the northeast, the kind of mobility that has allowed for people to take.
9: The ideas from Farkas comes after a directive to have administration find alternative alignment options downtown for the Green Line LRT was endorsed at Executive Committee Tuesday and will head to a broader council vote. When City News contacted the province for reaction to Farkas's suggestions, they pointed to their previous statement on the issue, saying a downtown alignment is not on the table, but they are open to discussing refinements. Edward Jan, City News, Calgary.
0: 660 News Time 9:08. Alberta country music star Corb Lund has now delivered his anti-coal petition signatures to Elections Alberta, saying he thinks roughly 200,000 Albertans signed on to this petition. If the signatures are then verified, Lund's petition would force Premier Smith's government to consider passing a law to ban new coal mining in the eastern slopes of the Rocky Mountains or send it to a province-wide referendum. Lund says he thinks it will be added to the slate of fall referendum questions, and he expects Smith's government to keep the question that he proposed.
10: Premier has said multiple times in the press that if we get our number, which we have, our question will be on the October referendum on that slate of questions. And again, to stress, I expect them to honor our question because it was vetted by Elections Alberta and clearly read and signed by 200,000 Albertans. So they shouldn't be changing our question.
0: Now, this is all part of Lund's water, not coal drive, looking to end the practice in the Rockies due to environmental impacts. We look to the east now. It's being called the Safe Social Media Act in Ottawa. The federal government planning new controls aimed at keeping children safe online, including a ban for youth and the addition of a new regulator. Darren Rathwell explains.
26: Under the legislation, social media platforms to ban youth under 16, part of Ottawa's new Online Safety Act. AI services, meanwhile, to address chatbot communication when a user expressing a desire to hurt themselves or others. As well, a new independent watchdog, the Digital Safety Commission, the agency to develop regulation, assess, and enforce compliance. Minister in charge Mark Miller singles out areas of concern.
11: Content that promotes self-harm, sexual exploitation, violence, hatred, bullying, or the non-consensual sharing of intimate images.
26: Calgary's Emily Laidlaw is Canada Research Chair of Cybersecurity Law. She says it's debatable how effective a ban will be, but believes change is needed.
12: And we don't have a lot of data right now to know whether in the end it will improve the safety of children.
26: I'm Darren Rathwell.
0: Coming up in just 1 minute, we have traffic and weather.
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0: 11 minutes after 9 is the time at the traffic center. 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
14: Starting in the northeast on Memorial Drive up by Deer Patrail, there is still a multi-vehicle traffic collision obstructing the westbound road and southbound off-ramp. So this will be something you'll want to avoid and steer clear of if you happen to be in the area. But looking elsewhere in the city in the southwest on 61st Avenue up by McLeod Trail, there is another multi-vehicle traffic incident and delays will be impacting the north, south, and westbound roads. So this will be something you'll want to avoid if you're approaching from Glenmore Trail. Finishing things off in the city in the southeast on Deerfoot Trail at Anderson Road, there's a pretty substantial slowdown clogging up the southbound road, and this will stretch back towards 11th Street, and this will be added to by ongoing construction. But if you see a problem, give us a call at 403-291-0066. And the traffic is brought to you by Fish Creek Nissan. Right now, purchase a new or pre-owned vehicle and receive a trip of your choice to a Canada or U.S. destination. Only at Fish Creek Nissan at the corner of McLeod Trail and James McKevitt Road. And now it is time for the forecast from Environment Canada. Tonight's going to bring things down to 10 with a 30% chance of showers. Thursday is going to pick it up to a high of 17 with a 60% chance. And that 60% chance of showers will carry over into Friday at 12 degrees. Right now in Calgary, we're dealing with up to 31 kilometer winds. It is 12 and cloudy.
0: Thank you very much, Rob. 660 News Time, 912. We look overseas. There have been more U.S. strikes on Iran following the latest. Here's Lisa Dwyer.
17: The U.S. military has begun another round of strikes against Iran after President Donald Trump said more were coming, with Trump warning that Tehran would pay the price for stalled negotiations.
18: We'll see what happens, but we hit them hard yesterday and we're going to hit them again hard today.
17: U.S. Central Command says in a social media post that the military is striking multiple targets in Iran and that it's being done in response to Iran's unwarranted and continued aggression. The second day of American strike came hours after Bahrain, Kuwait, and Jordan, all of which host U.S. troops, came under Iranian fire. It's the third time this week that back-and-forth strikes have tested a two-month ceasefire. I'm Lisa Dwyer.
0: And focusing back closer to home, the Calgary Fire Department now lifting its boating advisory for the Bow and Elbow Rivers. Jaden Wozni with more.
20: The advisory had been in place since May 29th, but river flow rates have decreased and conditions have improved. Officials say visibility remains reduced and water temperatures are still cold, but people can resume normal activities on the rivers while using caution. The city says conditions can change quickly during runoff season, especially during sudden thunderstorms, and reminds everyone on Calgary's waterways to wear life jackets, carry required safety equipment, and avoid alcohol. In Calgary, Jaden Wozni, City News.
1: Coming up after the break, we are looking over some of our top stories. Checking in with Marcus Fitzgerald. He's watching basketball tonight. It is game four NBA Finals in New York. And for most of the game, it was all San Antonio. But the Knicks, they're getting back into this one. It's close. We're in the final quarter, about 6 minutes left, and we have a close game here. So we're going to watch and see how this one ends. We're getting ready for the FIFA World Cup. That kicks off tomorrow, if you can believe it. Again, Marcus Fitzgerald, he has sports. It's all coming up after the break.
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1: Good evening, Calgary. Thank you for joining us. It is Wednesday, June 10th. I'm Mike Gazzola. It is cooling off a bit in the city. We've dipped down to 12 degrees, cloudy conditions, still windy outside. Here's what's making news right now. Calgary police say officers are now investigating the deaths of a woman and a child that they discovered the bodies at a home in Calgary today. They say there's no risk to the public and that there are no outstanding suspects as of now. Officers were called this afternoon for a welfare check at the house in the northeast neighborhood of Temple. That's where they found the bodies of the woman in her 40s and the child, who is under the age of 10. The federal Liberals have now tabled legislation to ban children from social media and regulate artificial intelligent chatbots. Social media platforms would have to block access for kids under the age of 16 in the country unless they put sufficient safeguards in place to get an exemption on that. The bill would also regulate the companies behind AI chatbots for imposing a duty on them to act responsibly. Also coming up after sports.
24: Canada's political leaders holding a meeting to discuss President Trump's decision not to renew Kuzma, despite Ottawa sending a delegation to the White House last week.
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7: Well, NBA first, the finals continuing tonight. It is game four between the Spurs and the Knicks. Under eight to go in the fourth quarter. Knicks down 13. They were down 27 at the half. They're doing what they can to get back into this one, but the first 24 minutes might just cost them. If the Spurs can hang on here, they would tie the series at two games apiece. You can watch the rest of this one on Sportsnet. Of course, the Stanley Cup final tied at two games apiece as well. That continues tomorrow night from Raleigh, North Carolina. The Hurricanes bouncing back with a road victory in Vegas last night. Brandon Bussey, the undrafted goaltender, making his first career playoff start in the Cup final, came away with the victory, played just well enough to win for the Hurricanes. A lot of offense in this series, as we know. Hopefully there's more on Sportsnet CBC tomorrow night. A little baseball for you. Blue Jays and the Phillies. Toronto falling short in this one. And on the pitch, the FIFA World Cup kicks off tomorrow. A couple of games in Mexico. The host nation, Mexico, taking on South Africa in Mexico City at 1 o'clock. Your nightcap, South Korea and Czechia. It'll be at 8 p.m. Canada opens up Friday in Toronto against Bosnia-Herzegovina. One bit of Canadian news today. Midfielder Ismail Kone missed training. A fever kept him out of the action. Sports at 15 and 45 past every hour anytime. Sportsnet.ca.
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0: I'm Mike Gazzola. This is 660 News Radio. Reaction is coming forward after Donald Trump said he's not interested in renewing the Kuzma trade deal with Canada and Mexico. Kyle Benning looks at what BC's premier is now saying about this.
9: The prime minister, his U.S. trade minister, and Canada's premiers exchanging ideas this morning after the U.S. president stated he did not want to renew the Continental Trade Pact. David Eby says there is a challenging path ahead and hopes the Trump administration stays the course on the current agreement.
19: A lot of anxieties around a renegotiation that were coming up from various businesses in British Columbia. But I don't know if that's actually what he means. I don't know if this is going to change within 24 hours. If this is the art of the deal, it looks more like a giant mess to me.
9: Ottawa sent a trade delegation to the White House last week to discuss the deal. Kuzma has an automatic review and renewal deadline for July 1st. I'm Kyle Benning.
0: Meanwhile, the partnership between Ontario and Pennsylvania has become stronger after Premier Doug Ford and Governor Josh Shapiro put pen to paper today. The two leaders have signed a memorandum of understanding to strengthen economic ties. Premier Doug Ford says it will further their relationship.
21: Last year, total trade between Ontario and Pennsylvania was valued at $20.5 billion Canadian, while Ontario was Pennsylvania's number one customer for exports.
0: After signing the memorandum, Ford says Ontario and Pennsylvania have been and will continue to be great allies. And the Bank of Canada has left its benchmark interest rate unchanged at 2.25% today as inflation remains in check for now. However, Governor Tiff Macklem says rising oil prices are certainly a concern as the war in Iran continues.
25: The longer this goes, the higher energy prices are, the longer they're higher, the bigger is the risk that that starts to pass through to other goods and services. And, you know, the more likely that becomes that then, you know, we need to respond.
0: Macklem says rising oil prices aren't the only risk that's unfolding as the trade file remains uncertain and the economy restructures with slowing population growth and AI adoption. Coming up after the break, traffic and weather.
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14: From the 660 News Traffic Center, I'm Rob Priest. Starting in the northeast on Memorial Drive up by Deer Patrail, there's a multi-vehicle traffic collision obstructing the westbound road and southbound off-ramp, so this will be something you'll want to avoid for the next little while. But elsewhere in the southwest on 61st Avenue up by McLeod Trail, there is another multi-vehicle traffic incident obstructing the north, south, and westbound roads, so you will want to avoid it if you're approaching from Glenmore Trail. And elsewhere in the southwest on McLeod Trail between Lake Fraser Gate and Midlake Boulevard, there is growing slowdowns clogging up the north and southbound roads, and this will be added to by ongoing construction. But finishing things off in the southeast on Deerfoot Trail at Anderson Road, there's a pretty substantial tie-up clogging up the southbound roadway all the way back until 11th Street, and this will be added to by ongoing construction, so you will need to avoid this for the next little bit. But if you see a problem, give us a call at 403-291-0066. And now it is time for the forecast from Environment Canada. Tonight's going to bring things down to 10 with a 30% chance of showers. And Thursday is going to bring it up to a high of 17 with a 60% chance of showers. And that 60% chance will carry over into Friday at 12 degrees. And Saturday is looking at a high of 18 with sunshine. Right now in Calgary, we're dealing with up to 31 kilometer winds. It is 12 and cloudy.
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11: I'm Mike Cazola. You're listening to 660 News Radio. An American-backed resolution has been passed by the UN Nuclear Watchdog's Board of Governors for Iran to reveal its nuclear stockpile.
12: The IAEA estimates that before the US and Israeli attacks in June last year, Iran had over 440 kilograms of uranium enriched up to 60%, close to weapons grade. Iran's enrichment plants were destroyed or badly damaged in the strikes, but the uranium is thought to have survived. The IAEA board has now passed a resolution urging Iran to let them back in. 21 countries were in favor. Russia and China opposed the move.
11: That was Bethany Bell reporting. Well, violence continues to erupt in Northern Ireland. Lisa Dwyer explains.
13: Violence erupted a second night in Northern Ireland as Belfast police used water cannons to disperse protesters angry over a stabbing attack. 30-year-old Sudanese man who claimed asylum in the UK has been charged with attempted murder and other charges after allegedly stabbing a resident with a knife, leaving him partly blind.
15: I want to thank the Police Service of Northern Ireland and other first responders and members of the public who responded with such bravery. And our thoughts are with the victim.
13: Prime Minister Keir Starmer.
15: But let me be clear, Mr. Speaker. The acts of violence and arson that followed are totally unjustified.
13: Tuesday, homes believed to house immigrants were set ablaze, leaving many homeless. I'm Lisa Dwyer.
11: And stateside, Microsoft co-founder Bill Gates appeared on Capitol Hill today to testify before the House Oversight Committee in regards to his connection to Jeffrey Epstein. He told the press that he had some regrets.
16: Microsoft co-founder Bill Gates on Capitol Hill.
17: I hope my testimony is helpful.
16: To answer questions in a closed hearing about his relationship with convicted sex offender Jeffrey Epstein. Gates admitting to lawmakers it was a grave error in judgment to not look into Epstein's background more fully.
11: That was ABC's Pierre Thomas reporting from Washington, D.C.
18: Bank of Canada Governor Tiff Macklem says monetary policy will need to be nimble going forward. For a fifth straight meeting, the bank left interest rates unchanged at 2.25%. Macklem says economic weakness combined with rising inflation creates a dilemma for monetary policy. And he was also asked point blank if Canada is in a recession. He says no.
26: You know, economists typically define a recession as a significant broad-based decline in economic activity that lasts for more than one quarter. As I said, based on the data we've got, based on that definition, the economy is, it's weak, but it's not clearly in recession.
18: Bay Street lower for a second straight day. It was down 260 points, 34,151, a pullback of 0.7%. The biggest weight today, shares in Agnico Eagle dropped by 4.7%. Gold futures today down almost 4% on the day to $4,100. Silver was down 2.6% to $64 the ounce. And then oil jumped by $1.83 to $90.03 a barrel. On Wall Street, losses here after the latest U.S. inflation reading came in at 4.2%, the highest in 3 years. The Dow was down 953, the S&P down by 119, the NASDAQ down 509. All markets in the U.S. saw pullbacks of at least 1.6%. At the Business Center, I'm Chris McCusker.
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11: Hello, Calgary, and good evening. It is Wednesday, June 10th. I'm Mike Gazzola. In the city, 12 degrees, a mix of sun and cloud, windy conditions outside. Here's what's making news right now. A police welfare check in the city's northeast leading to the discovery of two bodies, one of them a child. We look at the details from CPS.
22: Calgary police say a stabbing last month in the southwest community of Woodlands was motivated by hate.
24: City councilors send an annual report on road safety back to the drawing table today at committee.
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24: Asking for admin to come back with better recommendations.
30: Plans in the works to force social media platforms to put in place a youth ban in Canada. That's not all. A new regulator being announced.
31: New York Knicks on the comeback trail in Game 4 of the NBA Finals at Madison Square Garden in New York. Sports at 45.
18: Sharp declines in the U.S., with the Dow dropping by more than 900 points, the NASDAQ down by more than 500, and the TSX lower for a second day. Business at 56.
11: 9:31 is the time at the 660 Traffic Weather Center. Here's Rob Priest.
14: Starting in the northeast on Memorial Drive as you're getting over towards Deerfoot Trail. That earlier multi-vehicle traffic collision obstructing the westbound road and southbound off-ramp has been cleared away. So things are starting to move a little bit smoother there. But elsewhere in the northwest on Crowchild Trail up by 53rd Street, there's a two-vehicle traffic crash obstructing the westbound road as you're getting over towards Sarcee Trail. So you will want to use the Shaganapi Trail off-ramp if you want to avoid getting caught up in those delays. But looking elsewhere into the southwest on 61st Avenue up by McLeod Trail, there's still a multi-vehicle traffic incident causing some difficulties for the west and southbound roads, so you'll want to avoid it if you're approaching from Glenmore Trail. But one final ongoing situation in the southeast on Deerfoot Trail at Anderson Road, there's a pretty substantial delay clogging up the southbound road stretching all the way back towards 11th Street. But if you see a problem, give us a call at 403-291-0000. 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And now it is time for the forecast from Environment Canada. Tonight's going to bring things down to 10 with a 30% chance of showers. Thursday is going to bring it up to a high of 17 with a 60% chance. And that 60% chance of showers will continue into Friday as we get up to 12 degrees. Right now in Calgary, we're dealing with up to 31 kilometer winds. It is 12 and cloudy.
11: Thank you very much, Rob. 660 News Time, 9:33. Tonight we start in the city. Calgary police making a shocking discovery at a home in the northeast today. CPS Staff Sergeant Mike Sod explaining the situation.
32: We are currently investigating the deaths of two people in northeast Calgary at approximately 2:05 p.m., police attended a home in the northeast community of Temple. to check on the welfare of the residents. Upon entering the home, officers found a woman in her 40s and a child under 10 deceased.
11: Now, officers were called to the residence for a welfare check. That's when they found the two bodies. Few details are being shared at this time as the police investigation gets underway. However, CPS saying they don't believe there are any outstanding suspects at this time. Police Chief Katie McClellan calling the situation heartbreaking. Well, we look to a situation in the East Village. Police are investigating a stabbing that has sent a person to the hospital in serious condition. It happened at around 3 in the afternoon at 4th Street Southeast near 7th Avenue. Police were there in the area afterwards looking for suspects. A portion of that area was also closed down for the police investigation. A 41-year-old Calgary man now facing an assault charge after a stabbing last month, which is now believed to be hate-motivated. 660's Todd Kaufman with more.
22: Officers were called to a home in Woodlands back on May 22nd after the neighbor allegedly stabbed the victim in the face a couple of times. He told police his attacker had been escalating racial slurs towards him for several weeks before the attack. The victim was taken to hospital and is now fully recovered. Emilio Pedicino will appear in court on July 3rd. While hate isn't a defined crime in Canada, if the judge finds it was a factor in the assault, it can lead to a harsher sentence. A 2023 Post-Media report shows a man with the same name as the accused being sentenced for an assault and the judge in the case calling him a racist. I'm Todd Kaufman.
11: And an update to a story we first brought to you last summer. Calgary police saying they have laid another charge in connection with the July 2025 shooting death of 23-year-old Madison Cobb. Police responded to reports at the time of gunshots on July 19th in a parking garage at the shops at Heritage along McLeod Trail in southwest Calgary. Devin Bradley Malik was charged afterwards with first-degree murder shortly after the incident. That person is considered the ex-boyfriend of Cobb, the victim. Police are now sharing a separate firearms investigation has uncovered a network tied to the weapon that was used in the killing. Now 38-year-old Rihanna Matter is charged with firearms trafficking and accused of organizing the sale of the weapon. She is scheduled to appear in court on July the 9th. 660 News Time, 9:36. Another look at road safety today at Council in the Community Development Committee as the annual report of the Safer Mobility Plan was discussed. Andrea Montgomery following the latest.
24: That plan is a partnership between the city and Calgary Police Service, which was first initiated in 24. The report once again counted the collisions and fatalities of last year, which saw a continued rising trend. While the city has already committed $7.5 million into safety upgrades and improvements, the report warns the measures and funding are not keeping pace with growth. Councillors were not thrilled with that response. Here's councillor for Ward 7, Mike Atkinson.
0: If people wreck their cars on a piece of concrete that is in the roadway because they're distracted and not paying attention, better that than us losing more individuals or having more injuries on our road.
24: A consultant brought forward specific examples like raised pedestrian crossings. In the end, committee asked the Safer Mobility team to come back again this September with a revised report, including specific policy suggestions before they consider the budget this fall. I'm Andrea Montgomery.
11: As expected, Ottawa is planning a ban on youth under the age of 16 when it comes to social media platforms. But they're also going to have a new regulator to enforce some of the rules. Darren Rathwell with more.
30: Federal Minister in Charge Mark Miller says online luring of children is on the rise along with sexual exploitation, and thus new legislation is being brought forward. Includes plans to force social media platforms to block access for youth under 16, and the new Digital Safety Commission expected to be ready in 18 months after legislation is passed, which also includes, says Miller, a focus on AI chatbot services.
6: We'll be required to mitigate the risk of chatbot communicating harmful content, that have clear protocols in place when a user expresses an intention to harm themselves or others.
30: The government says social media platforms can obtain an exemption if they have put in place sufficient safeguards. Calgary's Emily Laidlaw is Canada Research Chair of Cybersecurity Law, says a ban on youth is a legitimate mechanism, but too early to say how effective it will be. That youth between 13 and 15 should be focused on, but
8: I think it's really easy if you're looking at under 13s, because most platforms say that you need to be 13 to use them. So enforce your rules.
30: I'm Darren Rathwell.
11: Well, a new report from a Canadian Senate committee saying they want the government to take the lead on combating the surge of wildfires right across the country. 660's Alejandro Melgar with more.
9: A wildfire hazard mapping system is one of 15 recommendations the report is putting to the federal government. They are being called to act immediately to mitigate the surge in wildfires across the country, worsened in recent years, including in Alberta, home to two of the worst fire disasters in Canadian history. One of the recommendations includes a mapping system similar to drought and flood forecasting, along with collaboration between all levels of government. Canadian Research Chair Jennifer Baltzer told the committee between 2024 and 2025 that intervention methods, such as prescribed burns, can reduce fuel loads in critical locations. Calgary's emergency management recently said the city needs a wildfire response system. They say this is because high-risk hazards, including fires in the city, have grown over the past few years due to extreme weather events. I'm Alejandro Melgar.
11: Well, a 660 Shilpa Downtown reports Calgary Tourism and WestJet teaming up to offer a new stopover program when it comes to long layovers.
10: Instead of just passing through YYC,

0: Partners are hoping through this program, stopovers will turn into stays and then hopefully return visits. I'm Shilpa Downton.
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1: 9:41 is the time at the 660 Traffic Center. 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
4: Starting in the northwest on Crowchild Trail as you're leaving 53rd Street, there's a 2-vehicle traffic crash obstructing the westbound road as you're getting over towards Sarcee Trail. So this will be something you'll want to avoid for quite a while. But elsewhere in the southwest on 61st Avenue as you're getting over towards McLeod Trail, there's still a multi-vehicle traffic incident obstructing the west and southbound roads. So you'll want to avoid it if you're approaching from Glenmore Trail. Elsewhere in the southeast on Deerfoot Trail heading down towards Anderson Road, there's a bit of a tie-up clogging up the southbound road stretching all the way back towards 11th Street, and this will be added to by ongoing construction. But if you see a problem, give us a call at 403-291-0066. And now it is time for the forecast from Environment Canada. Tonight's going to bring things down to 10 with a 30% chance of showers. Thursday is going to pick that up to a high of 17 with a 60% chance. And that will carry over into Friday as we get up to 12 degrees. Right now in Calgary, we are dealing with 31 kilometer winds. It is 12 and cloudy.
1: Thank you very much, Rob. 660 News Time, 9:42. For a second straight night, the U.S. continues to fire on Iran.
5: President Trump renewing his threat to target Iran's power plants and bridges, warning Iran will pay the price for taking too long to negotiate a peace deal.
6: They keep tapping us along. They keep playing us for suckers.
5: A top Iranian official threatening to expand the war, saying of the U.S., we are not afraid of fighting losers.
7: Whether these strikes will force Iran to the negotiating table is unclear, but with this new wave of attacks ongoing, what does seem clear is that this ceasefire appears to be over for now.
1: And that was ABC's Martha Raddatz reporting from Jerusalem. Well, we look stateside, a shocking scene inside a Chicago iconic park this week when a cross was lit on fire. The symbol of hate terrifying many people in the area. Chicago police do have a person of interest, someone who was seen fleeing the area on Tuesday around the time of the incident, but they are treating it as an arson investigation until they have enough evidence to bring hate crime charges. Father Michael Flager of St. Sabina's telling ABC Chicago affiliate WLS, there is no mistaking what this all means.
8: This was so premeditated. You made this cross somewhere. You carried it, got it downtown. You put it in one of the most visible spots in Chicago. And then you set it afire.
1: Now, the FBI has also been brought in to investigate. In the meantime, Father Flager says the faith community of St. Sabina will offer a $10,000 reward for information that leads to an arrest. Coming up after the break, a look at some of our top stories, a look at sports as well. Intense night overall at the Garden, Madison Square Garden in New York. It was game 4 NBA Finals. Things looking very good for the San Antonio Spurs for most of the game. And then we got into the final moments of the fourth quarter and everything changed. So the game is wrapped up. We're going to look at what happened there. Marcus Fitzgerald, he does have our sports story. It's all coming up after the break.
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3: Hello, Calgary, and good evening. Thank you for joining us. It is Wednesday, June 10th. I'm Mike Gazzola. In the city, the sun continues to set. We're sitting at 12 degrees, windy conditions outside. Here's what's making news right now. Calgary police saying they found the bodies of a woman in her 40s and a child under the age of 10 during a welfare check in the city's northeast today. This was at a house in the neighborhood of Temple. Police continue with their investigation, saying at this time there are no outstanding suspects that they're looking at. The federal government's new online safety legislation was announced today, and it would force social media to block access for children under the age of 16. Although platforms will be able to obtain an exemption if they do put safeguards in place. Background materials provided by the government saying this bill will cover traditional social media services such as Facebook and X, for example. Also coming up after sports.
4: BC's premier not holding his breath following Donald Trump's decision not to renew the Canada-US-Mexico trade deal. He's asking the prime minister to make sure businesses are on a level playing field.
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5: We just witnessed the greatest comeback in NBA Finals history. The New York Knicks trailed by as many as 29 points, but it was the former Raptor, OG Anunoby, with the winning tip-in with 1.5 seconds on the clock in the fourth quarter to give the New York Knicks a stunning 107-106 victory over the San Antonio Spurs, and now the Knicks are one win away from an NBA title. It would be their first since 1973. However, they say in every sport, the fourth one is always the hardest. Game 5 back in San Antonio on Saturday. You almost expect the Spurs to bounce back, or maybe blowing that big of a lead might have just did them in. But we'll find out in a couple of days. As for the Stanley Cup Final, that resumes tomorrow. Carolina and Vegas, series tied at 2. Swing Game 5, best 2 out of 3. And the Canes have home ice advantage after Brandon Bussey, among others, led them to a victory last night in Sin City. Sportsnet and CBC will have that one for you. In the bigs, the Blue Jays continued that set with the Philadelphia Phillies. They fell short on this night in a game you may have seen on Sportsnet, losing 7-4. But you know what? Hey, FIFA World Cup kicks off tomorrow with a couple of matches in Mexico. You've got Mexico taking on South Africa in the nightcap. It'll be South Korea and Czechia. Sports at 15 and 45 past every hour anytime. Sportsnet.ca.
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3: You're listening to 660 News Radio. I'm Mike Gazzola. Canadian political leaders holding a meeting this morning in response to Donald Trump saying he's not looking to renew the Canada-US-Mexico trade agreement. Now, this comes after Ottawa sent a delegation to Washington last week. Kyle Benning has more and looks at reaction from BC's premier.
4: The prime minister and minister responsible for Canada-US trade held a meeting with Canada's premiers following Trump's change of heart on renegotiating the deal. Premier David Eby says he put forward concerns for BC's targeted sectors.
8: That is not left off the table because it has been a long-running dispute that 45% tariffs on our wood products are a really big deal for British Columbia and for the entire Canadian economy.
4: The U.S. president is pinning Canadian energy for the reason behind a trade deficit, noting the U.S. does not need Canada's cars, lumber, or energy. I'm Kyle Benning.
9: Meanwhile, Ontario Premier Doug Ford and Pennsylvania Governor Josh Shapiro signing a memorandum of understanding in hopes to strengthen economic ties. Ford says he sees a historic opportunity to expand the partnership between Ontario and Pennsylvania to create new jobs and make life more affordable.
10: I'm excited by our agreement to explore increased cross-border energy trade and take advantage of Ontario's historic investments to build and expand nuclear power generation, including the first modular reactors in the G7.
9: Shapiro says Canada is Pennsylvania's largest trading partner. The governor says he understands the rhetoric from U.S. President Donald Trump, which has made the U.S. feel unwelcoming to many Canadians, and that he respects Canada's sovereignty. And the Bank of Canada delivering a fifth straight interest rate hold today as weakness in the economy offsets inflationary pressures from the war in Iran. Michael Davenport is a senior economist at Oxford Economics. He thinks the central bank will stay on the sidelines for the rest of the year, barring a big pickup in inflation.
11: We think the Bank of Canada is much more likely to remain on hold. It would have to see a pickup in core inflation, broadening in price pressures across the CPI basket. And then as well, it would have to see a pickup in long-term inflation expectations. None of that we think is likely given the current weak macroeconomic backdrop.
9: Bank of Canada Governor Tiff Macklin says the economy is weak, but he wouldn't use the word recession to describe it at this time. Coming up in just 1 minute, we have traffic and weather.
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15: From the 660 News Traffic Center, I'm Rob Priest. Starting in the northwest on Crowchild Trail up by 53rd Street, there is a two-vehicle traffic crash obstructing the westbound road as you're getting over towards Sarcee Trail. So this will be something you'll want to avoid and potentially use the Shaganapi Trail off-ramp if you want to get around this. But elsewhere in the southwest on 61st Avenue up by McLeod Trail, there is another multi-vehicle traffic incident obstructing the north, south, and westbound roads, so you will want to avoid it if you're approaching from Glenmore Trail. But finishing things off in the southeast on Deerfoot Trail at Anderson Road, there's a pretty substantial tie-up clogging up the southbound roadway all the way back until 11th Street, and this will be added to by ongoing construction, so you will need to avoid this for the next little bit. But if you see a problem, give us a call at 403-291-0066. And now it is time for the forecast from Environment Canada. Tonight's going to bring things down to 10 with a 30% chance of showers. And Thursday is going to bring it up to a high of 17 with a 60% chance of showers. And that 60% chance will carry over into Friday at 12 degrees. And Saturday is looking at a high of 18 with sunshine. Right now in Calgary, we're dealing with up to 31 kilometer winds. It is 12 and cloudy.
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9: This is 660 News Radio. I'm Mike Gazzola. The UN Nuclear Watchdog's Board of Governors has passed an American-backed resolution telling Iran to declare its remaining enriched uranium stocks and let inspectors verify them.
17: The IAEA estimates that before the US and Israeli attacks in June last year, Iran had over 440 kilograms of uranium enriched up to 60%. Close to weapons grade. Iran's enrichment plants were destroyed or badly damaged in the strikes, but the uranium is thought to have survived. Iran has not told the IAEA what happened to the material or let UN inspectors back to the sites to check.
9: That was Bethany Bell reporting. In Belfast, Ireland, crowds have gathered for a second night of anti-immigration protests following a knife attack by a Sudanese immigrant.
18: We've spoken to so many people who are distressed by what has happened in their streets and to their neighbours. They are upset by the prospect of this continuing. Many people are totally bewildered about where this has come from, what relation it has to the attack that played out on the streets of Northern Ireland, albeit that attack was so upsetting and distressing. But why these protests? Why the violence? Why the determination to focus this on the immigrant population in Northern Ireland, many of whom are now living in fear of what will happen next, whether we'll see more violence here in Northern Ireland tonight or in the days to come.
9: That was Mark Lowen reporting from the region. And stateside, Microsoft co-founder Bill Gates appeared on Capitol Hill today to testify before the House Oversight Committee about his connection to Jeffrey Epstein. The tech billionaire expressed regret and explained how he got involved with the convicted sex offender in the first place.
19: Gates telling Congress he sought the relationship with Epstein to raise funds to promote global health care. But he says Epstein never produced any wealthy donors as promised, and that Epstein tried to use information about my infidelities to pressure Gates to continue their relationship, which he said ended in 2014.
9: That was ABC's Pierre Thomas reporting from Washington, D.C.
20: Our economy is weak, but it's not in a recession. That comment today from the Bank of Canada governor, while our central bank opted to leave interest rates unchanged. Tiff Macklem also says inflation is a concern and policy will need to be nimble.
21: If the United States imposes significant new trade restrictions on Canada, we may need to cut the policy rate further to support economic growth. Alternatively, if the conflict in the Middle East continues and higher energy prices start leading to ongoing generalized inflation, monetary policy may have more work to do.
20: The price for oil was higher again today, up by $1.83 to $90.03 a barrel. Energy stocks did move higher on Bay Street. The TSX was lower for a second day, down 260 points, 34,151. That's close to its lowest level in about a month. Shares in AvaTech started trading on Bay Street today in the largest IPO in Canada since 2021. At the end of the day, the stock jumped by 12.5% to settle at $27 a share. The IPO price for the Canadian generic drug maker was $24 a share. On Wall Street, losses across the board and steep ones at that. The NASDAQ, the worst performer, it was down 509, a pullback of almost 2%. The S&P was down 119, and the Dow was down 953. The May inflation reading in the U.S., 4.2%, compared to a year ago, a third straight monthly increase. At the Business Center, I'm Chris McCusker.
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9: Hello, Calgary. It is Wednesday, June 10th. I'm Mike Gazzola. In the city, 12 degrees. The sun continues to set. A bit windy outside. Here's what's making news right now. Calgary police making a shocking discovery in the city's northeast today, being described as heartbreaking. We have the details coming up.
5: A 41-year-old Calgary man is facing an assault charge after a stabbing last month they believe was motivated by hate.
6: The Community Development Committee sending the Safer Mobility Plan update back for a redo.
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22: Failing our children, enough is enough.
26: Ottawa planning action on safety of our youth online as they look to force social media companies to bring in a ban.
27: Former Raptor OG Anunoby with the game-winning tip-in. The New York Knicks complete a 29-point comeback and are now just one win away from an NBA championship. Wild stuff. Sports at 15.
20: The TSX dropped by more than 200 points. The Dow was down by more than 900. The NASDAQ down by more than 500. Business at 26.
9: 10:01 is the time at the 660 Traffic Weather Center. Rob Priest.
15: Starting in the northwest on Crowchild Trail at 53rd Street, there is still that two-vehicle traffic crash causing some delays on the westbound road, but it is thinning out. But there is another ongoing incident affecting the eastbound off-ramp and the southbound road as well. So this will still be a situation and roadway that you'll want to avoid. But elsewhere in the southwest on 61st Avenue up by McLeod Trail, there's still a few ongoing traffic crashes obstructing the west and southbound roads, so you'll want to avoid that if you're approaching from Glenmore Trail. Finishing things off in the city in the southeast on Deerfoot Trail at Anderson Road, there is a pretty substantial tie-up affecting the westbound road and southbound road, so if you are approaching from Southland Drive or 24th Street, you'll want to avoid it. But if you see a problem, give us a call at 403-291-0066. And now it is time for the forecast from Environment Canada. Tonight's going to bring things down to 10 with a 30% chance of showers. Thursday is going to pick that up to a high of 17 with a 60% chance, and that'll carry over into Friday at 12. Right now in Calgary, we're dealing with up to 31 kilometer winds. It is 12 and cloudy.
9: Thank you very much, Mr. Priest. 660 News Time, 10:02. This evening, we start in the city. Calgary police making a grim discovery in the city's northeast today when conducting a wellness check. Hannah Said reports from the scene.
28: In northeast Calgary, in the community of Temple, where police are investigating the deaths of two people inside a home. On Wednesday, just after 2 p.m., officers were called to a home to conduct a welfare check. When police entered the home, they found a woman in her 40s and a child under the age of 10, both deceased.
29: This is the second time in just over a month that we have investigated a suspicious death involving a child. These incidents are heartbreaking.
30: People around here in the community right now, they all been complaining for at least over a year now. Gunshots, stolen vehicles, children getting hit by cars. When is this going to come to an end? You know what I mean? Enough's enough for this.
28: Police say the investigation is in its early stages. However, they do not believe there is an outstanding suspect at this time. Investigators continue to speak with witnesses as they work to determine what led up to the deaths. CPS are asking anyone with information to come forward or contact Crime Stoppers anonymously. Hannah Said, City News, Calgary.
9: We stay in the city. One person sent to the hospital today after reports of a stabbing in the East Village. According to police, this incident occurring at around 3 in the afternoon at 4th Street and 7th Avenue Southeast. One person was found suffering from stab wounds but the severity of those injuries still unknown at this time. We don't know exactly how bad the injuries were. Police say they have no one in custody as of now. Well, a man who allegedly hurled racial slurs at a neighbor for weeks before stabbing him in the face in Southwest Calgary last month now being back, brought back before the court. 660's Todd Kaufman looking at the latest.
5: Calgary police were called to Woodview Drive near 17th Street around 9:30 p.m. on May 22nd after a man was attacked outside his home. Investigators say the victim, a man in his 40s, had been subjected to weeks of racial remarks from a neighbor who again used slurs during the confrontation before stabbing him twice in the face. The victim was taken to hospital with minor injuries and has since recovered. Investigators determined the assault was motivated by hate. Police have charged 41-year-old Emilio Francesco Pitticino of Calgary with assault with a weapon. Hate motivation doesn't lead to extra charges, but courts will look at any proof of hate after someone is found guilty of a crime, and a judge can give a tougher sentence. I'm Todd Kaufman.
9: 660 News Time, 10:05. Calgary did see a 10-year high in fatal collisions last year, and so far 2026... not looking much better. As Andrea Montgomery reports, the Community Development Committee continues to look at their options to try and bring these numbers down.
6: The Safer Mobility Plan is a joint effort between Calgary Police and the city, first implemented in 24. Today was their annual update. That update was sent back for a retry as councillors were unsatisfied with a lack of specific actionable policy recommendations. Councillors had some specific questions about what can be done to fix it. Ward 7 Councillor Mike Atkinson asked if the red light cameras could be used to send warning letters. The answer to that question is no, but it turns out those cameras are still collecting information of vehicles that speed on green or run reds. Police, though, aren't allowed to use it. Admin and police still attribute the end of traffic cam enforcement to an increase in dangerous driving. And there was a hint from police today that a program is in development that could allow citizens to submit dash cam footage as evidence. Here's Andy Woodmore with the Calgary Police.
3: And we'll take that information and we'll turn that into either a court appearance or a violation ticket.
6: Admin has been asked to come back in September with another update ahead of budget deliberations in the fall. I'm Andrea Montgomery.
9: Staying in the city, Calgary Mayor Jeremy Farkas now floating the idea of using shuttle buses as a temporary measure as the downtown alignment of the Green Line LRT still remains in question. Edward Jan taking a closer look at this idea.
4: The mayor says the cost savings from the idea could be used to build the LRT further north and south as discussions continue on the downtown alignment. Farkas also bringing up the idea of the federal government and the city partnering to build an underground alignment downtown as part of future extensions of the line, bringing it further south and north.
8: This is about moving people, but it's also about the financial viability of the project. Stopping at Sheppard provides some great disadvantages right now because you're not getting to where the population mass is.
4: But the potential change in plan is not sitting well with some on council.
10: We're spitballing. We have an alignment, and we need to follow it. That's all this is a delay tactic that will eventually kill the North Leg.
4: Edward Jan, City News, Calgary.
9: 660 News Time, 10:08. We look to the east now to Ottawa. A ban on our youth under the age of 16. As anticipated, that is in the works from the federal government for social media platforms, as well as taking action on AI chatbots. Darren Rathwell reporting on the Safe Social Media Act.
11: We're failing our children. Enough is enough.
26: Federal Minister of Identity and Culture Mark Miller with the new plan.
11: We'll establish a minimum age of 16 to have a social media account.
26: Miller saying the law addresses types of harmful content, including such that leads to a child harming themselves or inciting violence, will require platforms to mitigate risk where AI chatbots deliver potentially dangerous information. And a new regulator on the way, the Digital Safety Commission, expected to be ready in 18 months after legislation is passed.
11: Platforms will have to be transparent and accountable to Canadians and submit publicly disclosed digital safety plans, the Digital Safety Commission.
26: Calgary's Emily Laidlaw is Canada Research Chair of Cybersecurity Law, says while she supports change for enhanced safety, the data isn't there yet as to how effective the ban on youth will be. And it could go more than one way, says it's possible children could find a way around it.
12: Or are we going to find, especially for younger kids that are not on social media yet, that it actually does effectively delay them from using it until they're in a better space and more resilient and ready to use it?
26: I'm Darren Rathwell.
9: When we look overseas now, U.S. forces continue launching what they're calling self-defense strikes on multiple targets in Iran.
13: The U.S. military unleashing a new wave of attacks across Iran.
1: following through with a threat President Trump made from the Oval Office just hours before.
2: We're going to be attacking them, and attacking them very hard.
1: And the U.S. making clear the attacks could continue to force Iran to a negotiated deal.
9: And that was ABC's Martha Raddatz reporting from Jerusalem. Coming up in just 60 seconds, we have traffic and weather.
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19: Tomorrow, one of the highest scoring Stanley Cup finals in history is down to a best of three. The Hurricanes and Golden Knights are deadlocked at two games each.
21: What a series this has been.
19: He's left his mark throughout this battle.
21: Jordan Staal's got another.
19: Now Carolina's captain aims for more magic in game five, while Mitch Marner in Vegas look to strike back in Raleigh. One team will move a win away from hockey's ultimate prize. You just have to watch the Stanley Cup final. Coverage begins at 7:30 Eastern, 4:30 Pacific. 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
9: 6:60 news time, 11 minutes after 10. Looking at your late night drive, here's Rob Priest.
15: Starting in the southwest on McLeod Trail up by 61st Avenue. That earlier two-vehicle traffic crash obstructing both the south and westbound roads has been cleared away, so things are moving smoother there. But elsewhere in the northwest on Crowchild Trail at 53rd Street, there is still a two-vehicle traffic crash obstructing the westbound road, but delays are minimal at this time. But looking elsewhere in the north or the southeast along Deerfoot Trail at Memorial Drive, there is another minor crash affecting the southbound off ramp, so you will need to be on the lookout for that if you're traveling along that roadway. And finishing things off in the southeast on Deerfoot Trail at Anderson Road, there's a pretty substantial delay clogging up the west and southbound roads between 24th Street and Southland Drive. But if you see a problem, give us a call at 403-291-0066. And now it is time for the forecast from Environment Canada. Tonight's going to bring things down to 10 with a 30% chance of showers. Thursday is going to pick that up to a high of 17 with a 60% chance, and that will carry over into Friday at 12 degrees. Right now in Calgary, we're dealing with up to 18 kilometer winds. It is 12 and cloudy.
9: Thank you very much, Rob. 6:60 news time, 10:12. An update from Calgary Police regarding a fatal shooting from last summer. They now say their investigation into the death of a 23-year-old woman continues to expand. Madison Cobb was shot and killed in a parking garage at the Shops at Heritage along McLeod Trail last July. 2 days later, first-degree murder charges were then laid against her ex-boyfriend. Then in February, another Calgary man was charged after officers seized multiple firearms and ammunition from a Southwest home. Investigators say they continue to track the origin of the firearm that was used in this shooting, and it's led to yet another arrest. 38-year-old Rihanna Matter of Calgary now facing a firearms trafficking charge. She is set to appear in court on July the 9th. A question to think about this evening. How do you feel about your layovers and all that time you spend while traveling at, you know, just trying to get to your final destination? What if you could spend that time exploring a city instead? A new partnership between Tourism Calgary and WestJet aims to turn stopovers into a longer stay. 660 Shilpa Downton looking at the details.
23: The Calgary Stopover Program is the first of its kind in Canada and gives connecting passengers an opportunity to see and explore beyond the airport. Alicia Reynolds is with Tourism Calgary.
24: Travelers on eligible international routes can add Calgary to their trip in a single reservation for up to 7 days at no additional airfare cost. No separate tickets, no juggling itineraries.
23: She says through the program, travelers get access to 19 exclusive hotel offers, including breakfast. And they'll also access discounts across the city through the Calgary Attractions Pass, turning a quick stop into a real visit. I'm Shilpa Downton.
9: Coming up after the break, we are going to go over some of our top stories for this Wednesday. We're looking at sports as well. Much excitement, intensity, all of it at Madison Square Garden earlier this evening. It was game 4 NBA Finals. And what a game. It's been described as one of the biggest comebacks in NBA final history. Something to witness. Absolutely amazing. Marcus Fitzgerald, he was following all the action. He has our sports update. It's all coming up after the break.
0: Summer's here, and some say it's going to be among the hottest in recent years. 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
9: Hello, Calgary, and good evening. Thank you for joining us. It is Wednesday, June 10th. I'm Mike Gazzola in the city. Nightfall, 12 degrees. Here's what's making news right now. Well, Calgary police saying officers are investigating the deaths of a woman and child at a home in the city. They say there's no risk to the public and there's no outstanding suspects as of now. Officers called this afternoon for a welfare check at a residence in the northeast neighborhood of Temple. That's where they found the bodies of the woman in her 40s and the child, who is under the age of 10. The federal Liberals now tabling legislation to ban children from social media and regulate artificial intelligent chatbots. Social media platforms would have to block access for kids under the age of 16 in the country unless they do put sufficient safeguards in place. Now, the bill would also regulate the companies behind AI chatbots by imposing a duty on them to act responsibly. Also coming up after sports.
20: Canada's political leaders holding a meeting to discuss President Trump's decision not to renew Kuzma, despite Ottawa sending a delegation to the White House last week.
9: And from Sportsnet 960 The Fan, here's Marcus Fitzgerald.
22: New York Knicks made a little bit of history on Wednesday night at Madison Square Garden, the largest comeback in NBA Finals history. They were down by as many as 29 points to the San Antonio Spurs. Former Raptor OG Anunoby with the game-winning tip-in with a second and a half on the clock. The Knicks steal one at home, 107-106, in front of a raucous crowd at MSG. So with that victory, the Knicks take a 3-1 series lead. They're one win away from a championship. They could get it done Saturday in San Antonio. If not, it's back to New York for Game 6 on Tuesday. The Stanley Cup Final resumes on Thursday. That series is tied at 2 games apiece, partly because Brandon Bussey was so good, making his first career playoff start in the Cup Final. Couple of goals from Jordan Staal as well. Can't wait to see what goes down on Thursday. Sportsnets and CBC. It is going to be a busy sports day on Thursday because, sure, there is the Stanley Cup Final, but the FIFA World Cup will kick off as well. It's a home match for Mexico. They will host South Africa. One of two matches we'll see on the day. The nightcap is South Korea and Czechia. Canada's opener right around the corner, as we know, coming up Friday against Bosnia-Herzegovina. One bit of Canadian news today. Midfielder Ismael Kone missed training on Wednesday. A fever kept him out of the action. There are a few players whose status is up in the air, so curious to see what Jesse Marsh has up his sleeve for that opener in Toronto. Baseball, the Phillies beat the Blue Jays in a game you may have seen on Sportsnet. Sports at 15 and 45 past every hour, anytime. Sportsnet.ca/960.
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9: I'm Mike Gazzola. This is 660 News Radio. Reaction is coming forward after Donald Trump said he's not interested in renewing the Kuzma trade deal with Canada and Mexico. Kyle Benning looks at what BC's premier is now saying about this.
20: The prime minister, his U.S. trade minister, and Canada's premiers exchanging ideas this morning after the U.S. president stated he did not want to renew the Continental Trade Pact. David Eby says there is a challenging path ahead and hopes the Trump administration stays the course on the current agreement.
4: A lot of anxieties around a renegotiation that were coming up from various businesses in British Columbia. But I don't know if that's actually what he means. I don't know if this is going to change within 24 hours. If this is the art of the deal, it looks more like a giant mess to me.
20: Ottawa sent a trade delegation to the White House last week to discuss the deal. Kuzma has an automatic review and renewal deadline for July 1st. I'm Kyle Benning.
9: Meanwhile, the partnership between Ontario and Pennsylvania has become stronger after Premier Doug Ford and Governor Josh Shapiro put pen to paper today. The two leaders have signed a memorandum of understanding to strengthen economic ties. Premier Doug Ford says it will further their relationship.
6: Last year, total trade between Ontario and Pennsylvania was valued at $20.5 billion Canadian, while Ontario was Pennsylvania's number one customer for exports.
9: After signing the memorandum, Ford says Ontario and Pennsylvania have been and will continue to be great allies. And the Bank of Canada has left its benchmark interest rate unchanged at 2.25% today as inflation remains in check for now. However, Governor Tiff Macklem says rising oil prices are certainly a concern as the war in Iran continues.
8: The longer this goes, the higher energy prices are, the longer they're higher, the bigger is the risk that that starts to pass through to other goods and services. And, you know, the more likely that becomes that then, you know, we need to respond.
9: Macklem says rising oil prices aren't the only risk that's unfolding as the trade file remains uncertain and the economy restructures with slowing population growth and AI adoption. Coming up after the break, traffic and weather.
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15: From the 660 News Traffic Center, I'm Rob Priest. Starting in the southwest on McLeod Trail between Lake Fraser Gate and Midlake Boulevard, there's a pretty substantial tie-up on the north and especially the southbound roads, and this will be added to by ongoing construction, so you will need to avoid it. But elsewhere in the northwest on Crowchild Trail up by 53rd Street, there's a two-vehicle traffic incident affecting the westbound road, but delays are minimal at this time. Over to the northeast on Memorial Drive up by Deerfoot Trail, there's another minor traffic collision obstructing the southbound off-ramp. But on Deerfoot Trail at Anderson Road, there is a significant tie-up clogging up both the westbound and southbound roads, and this will stretch between 24th Street and Southland Drive. But if you see a problem, give us a call at 403-291-0066. And now it is time for the forecast from Environment Canada. Tonight's going to bring things down to 10 with a 30% chance of showers. And Thursday is going to bring it up to a high of 17 with a 60% chance of showers. And that 60% chance will carry over into Friday at 12 degrees. And Saturday is looking at a high of 18 with sunshine. Right now in Calgary, it is 12 and cloudy.
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9: I'm Mike Cazola. You're listening to 660 News Radio. An American-backed resolution has been passed by the UN Nuclear Watchdog's Board of Governors for Iran to reveal its nuclear stockpile.
16: The IAEA estimates that before the US and Israeli attacks in June last year, Iran had over 440 kilograms of uranium enriched up to 60%, close to weapons grade. Iran's enrichment plants were destroyed or badly damaged in the strikes, but the uranium is thought to have survived. The IAEA board has now passed a resolution urging Iran to let them back in. 21 countries were in favor. Russia and China opposed the move.
9: That was Bethany Bell reporting. Well, violence continues to erupt in Northern Ireland. Lisa Dwyer explains.
18: Violence erupted a second night in Northern Ireland as Belfast police used water cannons to disperse protesters angry over a stabbing attack. 30-year-old Sudanese man who claimed asylum in the UK has been charged with attempted murder and other charges after allegedly stabbing a resident with a knife, leaving him partly blind.
19: I want to thank the Police Service of Northern Ireland and other first responders and members of the public who responded with such bravery. And our thoughts are with the victim.
18: Prime Minister Keir Starmer.
19: But let me be clear, Mr. Speaker. The acts of violence and arson that followed are totally unjustified.
18: Tuesday, homes believed to house immigrants were set ablaze, leaving many homeless. I'm Lisa Dwyer.
9: And stateside, Microsoft co-founder Bill Gates appeared on Capitol Hill today to testify before the House Oversight Committee in regards to his connection to Jeffrey Epstein. He told the press that he had some regrets.
21: Microsoft co-founder Bill Gates on Capitol Hill.
24: I hope my testimony is helpful.
21: To answer questions in a closed hearing about his relationship with convicted sex offender Jeffrey Epstein. Gates admitting to lawmakers it was a grave error in judgment to not look into Epstein's background more fully.
9: That was ABC's Pierre Thomas reporting from Washington, D.C.
26: Bank of Canada Governor Tiff Macklem says monetary policy will need to be nimble going forward. For a fifth straight meeting, the bank left interest rates unchanged at 2.25%. Macklem says economic weakness combined with rising inflation creates a dilemma for monetary policy. And he was also asked point blank if Canada is in a recession. He says no.
29: You know, economists typically define a recession as a significant broad-based decline in economic activity that lasts for more than one quarter. As I said, based on the data we've got, based on that definition, the economy is, it's weak, but it's not clearly in recession.
26: Bay Street lower for a second straight day. It was down 260 points, 34,151, a pullback of 0.7%. The biggest weight today, shares in Agnico Eagle dropped by 4.7%. Gold futures today down almost 4% on the day to $4,100. Silver was down 2.6% to $64 the ounce. And then oil jumped by $1.83 to $90.03 a barrel. On Wall Street, losses here after the latest U.S. inflation reading came in at 4.2%, the highest in 3 years. The Dow was down 953, the S&P down by 119, the NASDAQ down 509. All markets in the U.S. saw pullbacks of at least 1.6%. At the Business Center, I'm Chris McCusker.
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9: Good evening, Calgary. It is Wednesday, June 10th. You're with Mike Gazzola in the city. 12 degrees, nightfall. Here's what's making news right now. Calgary police calling it heartbreaking after a welfare check today leading to the discovery of two bodies.
3: A man allegedly hurled racial slurs at a neighbor for weeks before stabbing him in the face in Southwest Calgary last month.
4: A bit of a dressing down for city admin on the Safer Mobility Plan update.
5: We've got opportunities to implement simple measures.
4: Councillors want them to come back with more concrete suggestions.
20: Ottawa planning an under the age of 16 ban on social media platforms. Questions about how effective it will be.
22: The New York Knicks, through a minor miracle, are one win away from an NBA championship. And the Stanley Cup final resumes on Thursday night. Sports at 45.
26: Sharp declines in the U.S., with the Dow dropping by more than 900 points, the NASDAQ down by more than 500, and the TSX lower for a second day. Business at 56.
9: 10:31 is the time at the 660 Traffic Weather Center. We have Rob Priest.
15: Starting in the southwest on Bow Trail up by SRC Trail, there is a two-vehicle traffic crash obstructing both the east and westbound roads. So this will be causing a problem for those of you heading over towards that area. But elsewhere in the northwest, on Crowchild Trail leaving 53rd Street, there is still a two-vehicle traffic collision obstructing the westbound road as you're getting over towards SRC Trail. So you will want to use Shaganapi Trail's off-ramp if you want to avoid it. But finishing things off in the city, over in the southeast on Stoney Trail, getting over towards Chaparral Boulevard, there's a bit of a slowdown clogging up the westbound road stretching back towards Cranston Boulevard. But if you see a problem, give us a call at 403-291-0066. And now it is time for the forecast from Environment Canada. Tonight's going to bring things down to 10 with a 30% chance of showers. Thursday is going to pick that up to a high of 17 with a 60% chance, and that'll carry over onto Friday at 12. Right now in Calgary, it is 12 and cloudy.
9: Thank you very much, Rob. 660 News Time, 10:32. We do start in the city this evening. Some breaking news from Calgary police. They are investigating the suspicious death of a woman and young child. Officers called to a home in Temple in the city's northeast today at around 2 in the afternoon for a welfare check. That's when they found the bodies of a woman in her 40s and a child under the age of 10. CPS Staff Sergeant Mike Sod said they don't believe there are any outstanding suspects at this time, but wouldn't provide much more information at a short news conference that took place today, not far from the scene.
23: There are many different factors involved in a complex investigation like this one. Once all the information are provided to our detective cadre, they will complete the report, and at that stage, we can provide a fulsome conclusion to the investigation.
9: Meanwhile, Police Chief Katie McClellan calling it a heartbreaking incident, and it is the second time in just over a month they have investigated a suspicious death involving a child. It was back in early May, officers charging the father of two young children with first-degree murder after the two young kids were found in a vehicle in Northwest Calgary. Well, a person was sent to the hospital after a stabbing downtown today in the afternoon. Police saying the incident happening at around 3 at 4th Street and 7th Avenue Southeast in East Village. EHS Alberta saying they did take one person to the hospital in serious condition at the time. As for a suspect, police say they have no one in custody. And Calgary police saying a stabbing last month in the Southwest was motivated by hate. With a closer look, your 660's Todd Kaufman.
3: Officers were called to a home in Woodlands back on the evening of May 22nd after they say the victim was stabbed by their neighbor who had been making escalating racial remarks towards them over several weeks. The man in his 40s was cut twice in the face and taken to hospital where he has since recovered. 41-year-old Emilio Francesco Pedicino faces an assault charge. A hate motivation does not result in any additional charges, but if the person is found guilty, a person's sentence could end up being longer. A Post-Media report from 2023 indicates that a man with the same name as the accused was sentenced for an assault where the judge in the case called him a racist. I'm Todd Kaufman.
9: 660 News Time, 10:34 today at the Community Development Committee down at City Hall. Debate continues to try and do something about the uptick in fatal collisions that Calgary is seeing. The proposed plan to increase road safety, not impressing too many councillors. Andrea Montgomery with more.
1: It seems councillors wanted to hear specific, concrete suggestions, but what they got was an ask to consider funding more safety measures in the next budget. They laid into admin about where the problems truly lie. The report points to the end of GDL and many new drivers on the road as factors to the increase of collisions, but councillor Mike Atkinson for Ward 7 was not convinced.
6: People dying on our roads is not something new. For sure, we're seeing an uptick in the overall trends. The baseline that we're trying to tackle is not something that's come on since new drivers in GDL.
1: And Councillor Landon Johnson for Ward 14 saying even the process to change signage frustrates him.
8: It always came back to, well, we have to do a traffic study, or a traffic study was done. And then in the end, nothing gets done. And then more accidents happen.
1: In the end, admin was asked to go back with the report and return with it in September. I'm Andrea Montgomery.
9: Meanwhile, Calgary City Council continues to discuss the Green Line LRT alignment, with Mayor Jeremy Farkas now putting up the idea of using shuttle buses as a temporary measure to fill the alignment gap while they still try to make a final decision on all this. Edward Jan has more and hears from Ward 7 Councillor Mike Atkinson.
6: Breaking the line is not the right way to go, right? We've seen what having these long lines connecting sort of northwest Calgary down into the south, and having sort of our west blue line connect up into the northeast, the kind of mobility that has allowed for people to take.
10: The ideas from Farkas comes after a directive to have administration find alternative alignment options downtown, for the Green Line LRT was endorsed at Executive Committee Tuesday and will head to a broader council vote. When City News contacted the province for reaction to Farkas's suggestions, they pointed to their previous statement on the issue, saying a downtown alignment is not on the table, but they are open to discussing refinements. Edward Jan, City News, Calgary.
9: Well, Alberta country music star Corb Lund has delivered his anti-coal petition signatures to Elections Alberta, saying he thinks roughly 200,000 Albertans signed their names onto this. If the signatures are then verified, Lund's petition would force Premier Smith's government to consider passing a law to ban new coal mining in the eastern slopes of the Rockies, or send it to a referendum. Lund says he thinks it will be added to the slate of fall referendum questions, and he expects the UCP government to keep the question that he proposed.
11: Premier has said multiple times in the press that if we get our number, which we have, our question will be on the October referendum on that slate of questions. And again, to stress, I expect them to honor our question because it was vetted by Elections Alberta and clearly read and signed by 200,000 Albertans, so they shouldn't be changing our question.
9: Now, this is all part of Lund's water not coal drive, looking to end the practice in the Rockies due to environmental impacts. 660 News Time, 10:38. We look to the east. It's being called the Safe Social Media Act. The federal government planning new controls aimed at keeping children safe online, including a ban for youth and the addition of a new regulator. Darren Rathwell explains.
20: Under the legislation, social media platforms to ban youth under 16, part of Ottawa's new Online Safety Act. AI services, meanwhile, to address chatbot communication when a user expressing a desire to hurt themselves or others. As well, a new independent watchdog, the Digital Safety Commission, the agency to develop regulation, assess, and enforce compliance. Minister in charge Mark Miller singles out areas of concern.
13: Content that promotes self-harm, sexual exploitation, violence, hatred, bullying, or the non-consensual sharing of intimate images.
20: Calgary's Emily Laidlaw is Canada Research Chair of Cybersecurity Law. She says it's debatable how effective a ban will be, but believes change is needed.
14: And we don't have a lot of data right now to know whether in the end it will improve the safety of children.
20: I'm Darren Athwell.
9: Well, the Prime Minister says there is no drama around the opening of the Gordie Howe Bridge in Windsor, Ontario, despite some conflicting reports on that. 660's radio business analyst Chris McCusker with more.
26: Mark Carney now says it might take a little bit longer, but he expects the bridge connecting Ontario and Michigan will be open as soon as possible. Initially, he said it would open by the end of the week. He spoke to reporters on his way into a caucus meeting on Parliament Hill today. His remarks come after the White House suggested yesterday the timeline hadn't been finalized, with the U.S. president still waiting for America to be compensated, even though the federal government didn't pay for the bridge. Our federal government paid more than $6 billion to build it. It's set to collect all of the toll money to recoup the costs, and then the tolls will be split with Michigan. I'm Chris McCusker.
9: Coming up in just 1 minute, traffic and weather.

0: 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I love the heated saltwater pool, which revitalizes me 3 times a week. The whole community makes you feel right at home.
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3: Starting in the northwest on Crowchild Trail up by 53rd Street, there is still a two-vehicle traffic crash obstructing the westbound road up to Sarcee Trail, but delays are minimal at this time. But elsewhere in the southwest on Sarcee Trail up by Bow Trail, there's a two-vehicle traffic collision obstructing both the east and westbound roads. So this will be yet another situation you'll want to avoid. But finishing things off in the city, over towards the southeast on Stony Trail, as you're getting over towards Sun Valley Boulevard, there's an extended slowdown clogging up the westbound road, stretching all the way back towards Cranston Boulevard. But if you see a problem, give us a call at 403-291-0066. And now it is time for the forecast from Environment Canada. Tonight's going to bring things down to 10 with a 30% chance of showers. Thursday is going to pick that up to a high of 17 with a 60% chance, and that'll carry over into Friday at 12 degrees. Right now in Calgary, it is 12 and cloudy.
2: Thank you very much, Rob. 660 News Time, 10:42. We look overseas. There are now even more U.S. strikes taking place on Iran. Lisa Dwyer with more.
4: The U.S. military has begun another round of strikes against Iran after President Donald Trump said more were coming, with Trump warning that Tehran would pay the price for stalled negotiations.
5: We'll see what happens, but we hit them hard yesterday, and we're going to hit them again hard today.
4: U.S. Central Command says in a social media post that the military is striking multiple targets in Iran and that it's being done in response to Iran's unwarranted and continued aggression. The second day of American strike came hours after Bahrain, Kuwait, and Jordan, all of which host U.S. troops, came under Iranian fire. It's the third time this week that back-and-forth strikes have tested a two-month ceasefire. I'm Lisa Dwyer.
2: We focus closer to home. Do you love to travel but hate those long layovers? Well, this might be some sort of solution to all that. WestJet and Tourism Calgary hoping that they can make a layover part of the actual trip with a new stepover program. Taking a closer look at it, here's 660 Shilpa Downton.
6: Instead of just connecting through Calgary, travelers on eligible international flights can now stay up to 7 days without paying extra airfare. The Calgary stopover program is the first of its kind in Canada. And Tourism Calgary CEO Alicia Reynolds says it gives people passing through incentive to stay.
7: We have packaged Calgary in a way that makes it easy to say yes, easy to add, easy to enjoy, easy to remember, and easy for people to want to come back time and time again.
6: She says travelers get access to 19 exclusive hotel offers with breakfast included, plus discounts across the city through the Calgary Attractions Pass. And Steve McClelland with WestJet is hopeful the stopover program will keep bringing people back.
8: They turn a connection into a visit, and hopefully a first visit into a return visit.
6: I'm Shilpa Downton.
2: Coming up after the break, we are going over some of our top stories. We're looking at sports as well. We had Game 4 NBA Finals at Madison Square Garden earlier tonight, just moments ago, and it was intense. We had the San Antonio Spurs leading things for most of the game, and then we got to the fourth quarter, and that's kind of when everything changed. So we're going to take a closer look as to what happened there. We're getting ready for Game 5 in the Stanley Cup Final. That is tomorrow. Marcus Fitzgerald, he has our sports rundown. It's all coming up after the break.
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3: Good evening, Calgary. It is Wednesday, June 10th. You're with Mike Gazzola in the city. Nightfall, 12 degrees. Here's what's making news right now. Calgary police saying they found the bodies of a woman in her 40s and a young child under the age of 10 during a welfare check in the city's northeast today. This was at a house in the neighborhood of Temple. Police continue on with their investigation, saying at this time there are no outstanding suspects that they're looking for. The federal government's new online safety legislation was announced today, and it would force social media to block access for children under the age of 16. Although platforms will be able to obtain an exemption if they do put in sufficient safeguards in place. Background materials provided by the Fed saying this bill will cover traditional social media services such as Facebook and X, for example. Also coming up after sports.
4: BC's premier not holding his breath following Donald Trump's decision not to renew the Canada-US-Mexico trade deal. He's asking the prime minister to make sure businesses are on a level playing field.
3: And from Sportsnet 960, the Fan, Marcus Fitzgerald.
5: The largest comeback in NBA Finals history, enough to propel the New York Knicks to one win shy of an NBA championship. OG Anunoby, a former Toronto Raptor, the game-winning tip-in with a second and a half on the clock. To provide the heroics, the theatrics, whatever words you want to use, the Knicks beat the Spurs 107-106 in a game that New York trailed by as many as 29 points. But now, the Knicks lead the Finals 3-1. They can wrap up the title and take on the Larry O'Brien Trophy in Game 5 in San Antonio on Saturday. And if not, Game 6 back at MSG on Tuesday. Game 5 of the Stanley Cup Final is set for Thursday. Carolina and Vegas, a wild series in its own right. It's tied at 2. Canes get the big win in Vegas on Tuesday. A couple of goals from Jordan Staal. And how about Brandon Bussey stepping up, getting the playoff start in goal. His first career playoff start in a Cup Final, no less. And now the Canes have a best 2 out of 3 with 2 of the final 3 games in their own building. The World Cup kicks off on Thursday. A couple of matches in Group A. It'll be Mexico against South Africa. The nightcap will see South Korea battle Czechia. Canada's opener, of course, on Friday against Bosnia-Herzegovina in Toronto. Sports at 15 and 45 past every hour, or anytime. Sportsnet.ca/960.
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3: You're listening to 660 News Radio. I'm Mike Gazzola. Canadian political leaders holding a meeting this morning in response to Donald Trump saying he's not looking to renew the Canada-US-Mexico trade agreement. Now, this comes after Ottawa sent a delegation to Washington last week. Kyle Benning has more and looks at reaction from BC's premier.
4: The prime minister and minister responsible for Canada-US trade held a meeting with Canada's premiers following Trump's change of heart on renegotiating the deal. Premier David Eby says he put forward concerns for BC's targeted sectors.
9: That is not left off the table because it has been a long-running dispute that 45% tariffs on our wood products are a really big deal for British Columbia and for the entire Canadian economy.
4: The U.S. president is pinning Canadian energy for the reason behind a trade deficit, noting the U.S. does not need Canada's cars, lumber, or energy. I'm Kyle Benning.
3: Meanwhile, Ontario Premier Doug Ford and Pennsylvania Governor Josh Shapiro signing a memorandum of understanding in hopes to strengthen economic ties. Ford says he sees a historic opportunity to expand the partnership between Ontario and Pennsylvania. to create new jobs and make life more affordable.
0: I'm excited by our agreement to explore increased cross-border energy trade and take advantage of Ontario's historic investments to build and expand nuclear power generation, including the first modular reactors in the G7.
3: Shapiro says Canada is Pennsylvania's largest trading partner. The governor says he understands the rhetoric from U.S. President Donald Trump, which has made the U.S. feel unwelcoming to many Canadians, and that he respects Canada's sovereignty. And the Bank of Canada delivering a fifth straight interest rate hold today as weakness in the economy offsets inflationary pressures from the war in Iran. Michael Davenport is a senior economist at Oxford Economics. He thinks the central bank will stay on the sidelines for the rest of the year, barring a big pickup in inflation.
10: We think the Bank of Canada is much more likely to remain on hold. It would have to see a pickup in core inflation, broadening in price pressures across the CPI basket. And then as well, it would have to see a pickup in long-term inflation expectations. None of that we think is likely given the current weak macroeconomic backdrop.
3: Bank of Canada Governor Tiff Macklin says the economy is weak, but he wouldn't use the word recession to describe it at this time. Coming up in just 1 minute, we have traffic and weather.
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15: When the backdrop's gotta give main character energy. When the balloons have to blow up the vibe. When the cap simply cannot clash with her manicure. From graduations to prom parties. When it's gotta be right, Party City.
16: From the 660 News Traffic Center, I'm Rob Priest. Starting in the southwest on McLeod Trail between Lake Fraser Gate and Mid Lake Boulevard, there's a pretty substantial tie-up on the north end, especially the southbound roads, and this will be added to by ongoing construction, so you will need to avoid it. But elsewhere in the northwest on Crowchild Trail up by 53rd Street, there's a two-vehicle traffic incident affecting the westbound road, but delays are minimal at this time. But elsewhere in the southwest on Bow Trail up by Sarcee Trail, there's a two-vehicle traffic incident obstructing both the east and westbound roads, so this will definitely be something you'll want to avoid if you're in the area. But if you see a problem, give us a call at 403-291-0066. And now it is time for the forecast from Environment Canada. Tonight's going to bring things down to 10 with a 30% chance of showers. And Thursday is going to bring it up to a high of 17 with a 60% chance of showers. And that 60% chance will carry over into Friday at 12 degrees. And Saturday is looking at a high of 18 with sunshine. Right now in Calgary, it is 12 and cloudy.
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3: This is 660 News Radio. I'm Mike Gazzola. The UN Nuclear Watchdog's Board of Governors has passed an American-backed resolution telling Iran to declare its remaining enriched uranium stocks and let inspectors verify them.
17: The IAEA estimates that before the U.S. and Israeli attacks in June last year, Iran had over 440 kilograms of uranium enriched up to 60%, close to weapons grade. Iran's enrichment plants were destroyed or badly damaged in the strikes, but the uranium is thought to have survived. Iran has not told the IAEA what happened to the material or let UN inspectors back to the sites to check.
3: That was Bethany Bell reporting. In Belfast, Ireland, crowds have gathered for a second night of anti-immigration protests following a knife attack by a Sudanese immigrant.
18: We've spoken to so many people who are distressed by what has happened in their streets and to their neighbours. They are upset by the prospect of this continuing. Many people are totally bewildered about where this has come from, what relation it has to the attack that played out on the streets of Northern Ireland, albeit that attack was so upsetting and distressing. But why these protests? Why the violence? Why the determination to focus this on the immigrant population in Northern Ireland, many of whom are now living in fear of what will happen next, whether we'll see more violence here in Northern Ireland tonight or in the days to come.
16: That was Mark Lowen reporting from the region. And stateside, Microsoft co-founder Bill Gates appeared on Capitol Hill today to testify before the House Oversight Committee about his connection to Jeffrey Epstein. The tech billionaire expressed regret and explained how he got involved with the convicted sex offender in the first place.
19: Gates telling Congress he sought the relationship with Epstein to raise funds to promote global health care. But he says Epstein never produced any wealthy donors as promised, and that Epstein tried to use information about my infidelities to pressure Gates to continue their relationship, which he said ended in 2014.
16: That was ABC's Pierre Thomas reporting from Washington, D.C.
20: Our economy is weak, but it's not in a recession. That comment today from the Bank of Canada governor, while our central bank opted to leave interest rates unchanged. Tiff Macklem also says inflation is a concern and policy will need to be nimble.
21: If the United States imposes significant new trade restrictions on Canada, we may need to cut the policy rate further to support economic growth. Alternatively, if the conflict in the Middle East continues and higher energy prices start leading to ongoing generalized inflation, monetary policy may have more work to do.
20: The price for oil was higher again today, up by $1.83 to $90.03 a barrel. Energy stocks did move higher on Bay Street. The TSX was lower for a second day, down 260 points, 34,151. That's close to its lowest level in about a month. Shares in AppAttack started trading on Bay Street today in the largest IPO in Canada since 2021. At the end of the day, the stock jumped by 12.5% to settle at $27 a share. The IPO price for the Canadian generic drug maker was $24 a share. On Wall Street, losses across the board and steep ones at that. The NASDAQ, the worst performer, it was down 509, a pullback of almost 2%. The S&P was down 119, and the Dow was down 953. The May inflation reading in the U.S., 4.2%, compared to a year ago, a third straight monthly increase. At the Business Center, I'm Chris McCusker.
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16: Hello, Calgary, and good evening. Thank you for joining us. It is Wednesday, June 10th. I'm Mike Gazzola in the city. It's slowly cooling off outside, sitting at 12 degrees. Here's what's making news right now. A police welfare check in the city's northeast leading to the discovery of 2 bodies, one of them a child. We look at the details from CPS.
30: Calgary police say a stabbing last month in the southwest community of Woodlands was motivated by hate.
0: city councilors sent an annual report on road safety back to the drawing table today at committee.
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0: Asking for admin to come back with better recommendations.
4: Plans in the works to force social media platforms to put in place a youth ban in Canada. That's not all. A new regulator being announced.
5: Former Raptor OG Anunoby with the game-winning tip-in. The New York Knicks complete a 29-point comeback and are now just one win away from an NBA championship. Wild stuff. Sports at 15.
20: The TSX dropped by more than 200 points. The Dow was down by more than 900. The NASDAQ down by more than 500. Business at 26.
3: 11:01 is the time at the 660 Traffic Weather Center. Rob Priest.
16: Starting in the northwest on Crowchild Trail, leaving 53rd Street, there's a two-vehicle traffic crash obstructing the westbound road as you're getting over towards Sarcee Trail, but delays are minimal at this time. But elsewhere in the southwest on Bow Trail up by Sarcee Trail, there's still a two-vehicle traffic collision that'll be obstructing both the west and especially the eastbound roads, so delays will be lasting in this area for quite a while. Finishing things off in the city over in the southeast on Stoney Trail up by Chaparral Boulevard, there's a growing slowdown clogging up the westbound road, and this will be added to by ongoing construction. But if you see a problem, give us a call at 403-291-0066. And now it is time for the forecast from Environment Canada. Tonight's going to bring things down to 10 with a 30% chance of showers. Thursday is going to bring that up to a high of 17 with a 60% chance, and that'll carry over into Friday at 12 degrees. Right now in Calgary, it is 12 and cloudy.
3: Thank you very much, Rob. 660 News Time, 11:02. Tonight we do start in the city. Calgary police making a shocking discovery at a home in the northeast today. CPS Staff Sergeant Mike Sod explains the situation.
6: We are currently investigating the deaths of two people in northeast Calgary. At approximately 2:05 p.m., police attended a home in the northeast community of Temple to check on the welfare of the residents. Upon entering the home, officers found a woman in her 40s and a child under 10 deceased.
3: Now, few details are being shared about this situation at this time as the police investigation gets underway. However, CPS saying they don't believe there are any outstanding suspects at this time. Police Chief Katie McClellan calling the whole situation heartbreaking. And some more police action in the East Village earlier today. Officers were called to the scene of a stabbing that sent one person to the hospital in serious condition. It happened at around 3 in the afternoon at 4th Street Southeast near 7th Avenue. Police were in the area looking for suspects after they found the victim. A portion of 4th Street Southeast was closed down for their search. And a 41-year-old Calgary man now facing an assault charge after a stabbing last month, which they believe was motivated by hate. 660's Todd Kaufman with more.
7: Officers were called to a home in Woodlands back on May 22nd after the neighbor allegedly stabbed the victim in the face a couple of times. He told police his attacker had been escalating racial slurs towards him for several weeks before the attack. The victim was taken to hospital and is now fully recovered. Emilio Pettuccino will appear in court on July 3rd. While hate isn't a defined crime in Canada, if the judge finds it was a factor in the assault, it can lead to a harsher sentence. A 2023 Post Media report shows a man with the same name as the accused being sentenced for an assault and the judge in the case calling him a racist. I'm Todd Kaufman.
3: And an update to a story that was first brought forward last summer. Calgary police have laid another charge in connection with the July 2025 shooting death of 23-year-old Madison Cobb. Police responding at the time to reports of gunshots. This was on July 19th last year in a parking garage at the Shops at Heritage along McLeod Trail in southwest Calgary. And then after that, Devin Bradley Malik was charged with first-degree murder shortly after the incident. He is considered Cobb's ex-boyfriend. Police are now sharing a separate firearms investigation, uncovering a network tied to the weapon that was used in this killing. Now 38-year-old Rihanna Matter is charged with firearms trafficking and accused of organizing the sale of the weapon. She is scheduled to appear in court on July the 9th. 660 News Time, 11:05. Another look at road safety for the city here today at Council in the Community Development Committee as the annual report of the Safer Mobility Plan
16: was discussed. Andrew Montgomery following the latest.
0: That plan is a partnership between the city and Calgary Police Service, which was first initiated in 24. The report once again counted the collisions and fatalities of last year, which saw a continued rising trend. While the city has already committed $7.5 million into safety upgrades and improvements, the report warns the measures and funding are not keeping pace with growth. Councillors were not thrilled with that response. Here's Councillor for Ward 7, Mike Atkinson.
2: If people wreck their cars on a piece of concrete that is in the roadway because they're distracted and not paying attention, better that than us losing more individuals or having more injuries on our road.
0: A consultant brought forward specific examples like raised pedestrian crossings. In the end, committee asked the Safer Mobility team to come back again this September with a revised report, including specific policy suggestions before they consider the budget this fall. I'm Andrea Montgomery.
16: We look to the east now. As expected, Ottawa planning a ban on youth under the age of 16 from social media platforms, but they will also have a new regulator to try and enforce the rules. Darren Rathwell taking a closer look.
8: Federal Minister in Charge Mark Miller says online luring of children is on the rise, along with sexual exploitation, and thus new legislation is being brought forward. Includes plans to force social media platforms to block access for youth under 16, and the new Digital Safety Commission expected to be ready in 18 months after legislation is passed, which also includes, says Miller, a focus on AI chatbot services.
9: We'll be required to mitigate the risk of chatbot communicating harmful content, that have clear protocols in place when a user expresses an intention to harm themselves or others.
8: The government says social media platforms can obtain an exemption if they have put in place sufficient safeguards. Calgary's Emily Laidlaw is Canada Research Chair of Cybersecurity Law, says a ban on youth is a legitimate mechanism, but too early to say how effective it will be, that youth between 13 and 15 should be focused on, but
10: I think it's really easy if you're looking at under 13s, because most platforms say that you need to be 13 to use them. So enforce your rules.
8: I'm Darren Rathwell.
16: 660 News Time, 11:07, a new report from a Canadian Senate committee saying they want the government to take the lead on combating the surge of wildfires right across the country. 660's Alejandro Melgar with more.
11: A wildfire hazard mapping system is one of 15 recommendations the report is putting to the federal government. They are being called to act immediately to mitigate the surge in wildfires across the country, worsened in recent years, including in Alberta, home to two of the worst fire disasters in Canadian history. One of the recommendations includes a mapping system similar to drought and flood forecasting, along with collaboration between all levels of government. Canadian Research Chair Jennifer Baltzer told the committee between 2024 and 2025 that intervention methods, such as prescribed burns, can reduce fuel loads in critical locations. Calgary's emergency management recently said the city needs a wildfire response system. They say this is because high-risk hazards, including fires in the city, have grown over the past few years due to extreme weather events. I'm Alejandro Melgar.
16: Well, the Calgary Fire Department have now lifted their boating advisory for the Bow and Elbow Rivers. Jaden Wozni with more.
12: The advisory had been in place since May 29th, but river flow rates have decreased and conditions have improved. Officials say visibility remains reduced and water temperatures are still cold, but people can resume normal activities on the rivers while using caution. The city says conditions can change quickly during runoff season, especially during sudden thunderstorms, and reminds everyone on Calgary's waterways to wear life jackets, carry required safety equipment, and avoid alcohol. In Calgary, Jaden Wozni, City News.
16: A question to think about this evening: do you usually get stuck with a long layover when you're traveling? What if you could turn that layover into a free mini vacation? As 660 Shilpa Downton reports, that's what Calgary Tourism and WestJet are offering with a new stopover program.
13: Instead of just passing through YYC, travelers on eligible routes can now stay in Calgary for up to 7 days without paying extra on airfare. Alicia Reynolds with Tourism Calgary says the Calgary Stopover Program is the first of its kind in Canada and includes hotel deals and attraction discounts.
14: This program is designed to encourage travelers to add Calgary to their itinerary when they're on their way to another destination. It's an invitation to experience Calgary, not just as a quick stop between flights, but as a place where they can experience diversity, culture, and adventure, where there's lots to see and do.
13: She says about 19 million passengers travel through YYC each year, and 36% only see the airport. Partners are hoping through this program, stopovers will turn into stays and then hopefully return visits. I'm Shilpa Downton.
16: Coming up in just 60 seconds, we have traffic and weather.
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16: 11:11 is the time at the 660 Traffic Center. Mr. Rob Priest.
23: Starting in the northwest on Crowchild Trail, leaving 53rd Street, there is still that ongoing two-vehicle traffic crash obstructing the westbound road, but here's hoping this one can get cleared up relatively soon as delays are minimal. But elsewhere in the southwest on Sarcee Trail up by Bow Trail, there is a two-vehicle traffic crash obstructing both the west and eastbound roads, so delays will maintain in that area for the next little bit, so this will be another thing you'll want to avoid. But looking elsewhere in the northeast on Deerfoot Trail approaching Stoney Trail, there's a lengthy slowdown clogging out the southbound incoming road, and this will also cause the southbound on-ramp from the eastbound Stoney Trail Road to be closed off. But if you see a problem, give us a call at 403-291-0066. And now it is time for the forecast from Environment Canada. Tonight's going to bring things down to 10 with a 30% chance of showers. Thursday is going to pick that up to a high of 17 with a 60% chance, and that will carry over into Friday at 12 degrees. Right now in Calgary, it is 12 and cloudy.
16: Thank you very much, Rob. 660 News Time, 11:13. We look overseas for a second straight night. The U.S. continues to fire on Iran.
24: President Trump renewing his threat to target Iran's power plants and bridges, warning Iran will pay the price for taking too long to negotiate a peace deal.
25: They keep tapping us along. They keep playing us for suckers.
24: A top Iranian official threatening to expand the war, saying of the U.S., we are not afraid of fighting losers.
26: Whether these strikes will force Iran to the negotiating table is unclear, but with this new wave of attacks ongoing, what does seem clear is that this ceasefire appears to be over for now.
16: And that was ABC's Martha Raddatz reporting from Jerusalem. We look stateside, a shocking scene inside a Chicago iconic park this week when a cross was lit on fire. The symbol of hate terrifying many people in the area. Chicago police do have a person of interest, someone who was seen fleeing the scene on Tuesday around the time of the incident. However, they are treating this as an arson investigation until they have enough evidence to bring hate crime charges to it. Father Michael Flager of St. Sabina's telling ABC Chicago affiliate WLS, there is no mistaking what this situation actually means.
27: This was so premeditated. You made this cross somewhere. You carried it, got it downtown. You put it in one of the most visible spots in Chicago. And then you set it afire.
16: Now, the FBI has also been brought in to investigate. In the meantime, Father Flager says the faith community of St. Sabina will offer a $10,000 reward for information that does lead to a person's arrest. Coming up after the break, a look at some of our top stories, a look at sports as well. What a night in New York City at Madison Square Garden. We had Game 4 NBA Finals. And for a while, it looked like the Knicks were just out of this one. They were trailing far behind the San Antonio Spurs. And then came the fourth quarter, And that's when everything kind of changed. So we're going to look at all the action that took place there. Tomorrow, we're back to hockey. Game 5, Stanley Cup Final. We're getting ready for that. And we're getting ready for the FIFA World Cup. That kicks off tomorrow, too. So exciting time in the sporting world altogether. Marcus Fitzgerald, he does have our sports rundown. It's all coming up after the break.
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3: Tomorrow, one of the highest scoring Stanley Cup finals in history is down to a best of three. The Hurricanes and Golden Knights are deadlocked at two games each.
4: What a series this has been.
3: He's left his mark throughout this battle.
5: Jordan Staal's got another.
3: Now Carolina's captain aims for more magic in game 5, while Mitch Marner in Vegas look to strike back in Raleigh. One team will move a win away from hockey's ultimate prize. You just have to watch the Stanley Cup final. Coverage begins at 7:30 Eastern, 4:30 Pacific. 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
16: Good evening, Calgary. Thank you for joining us. It is Wednesday, June 10th. You're with Mike Gazzola in the city. 12 degrees, slowly cooling off outside. A bit windy as well. Those wind gusts coming in at 39 kilometers per hour. Here's what's making news right now. Calgary police say an officer is now investigating the deaths of a woman and a young child at a home here in the city. They're saying there's no risk to the public right now and there are no outstanding suspects as of now. Officers called to a home in the afternoon for a welfare check. This was in the northeast neighborhood of Temple. That's where they found the bodies of a woman in her 40s and the child who was under the age of 10. The federal Liberals now tabling legislation to ban children from social media and to regulate artificial intelligent chatbots. Social media platforms would have to block access for kids under 16 unless they put sufficient safeguards in place to get an exemption. The bill would also regulate the companies behind AI chatbots by using a duty on them to act responsibly. Also, coming up after sports.
7: Canada's political leaders holding a meeting to discuss President Trump's decision not to renew Kuzma, despite Ottawa sending a delegation to the White House last week.
16: From Sportsnet 960, The Fan, Marcus Fitzgerald.
20: New York Knicks made a little bit of history on Wednesday night at Madison Square Garden, the largest comeback in NBA Finals history. They were down by as many as 29 points to the San Antonio Spurs. Former Raptor OG Anunoby with the game-winning tip-in with a second and a half on the clock. The Knicks steal one at home, 107-106, in front of a raucous crowd at MSG. So with that victory, the Knicks take a 3-1 series lead. They're one win away from a championship. They could get it done Saturday in San Antonio. If not, it's back to New York for Game 6 on Tuesday. The Stanley Cup Final resumes on Thursday. That series is tied at two games apiece, partly because Brandon Bussey was so good, making his first career playoff start in the Cup Final. A couple of goals from Jordan Staal as well. Can't wait to see what goes down on Thursday. Sportsnets and CBC. It is going to be a busy sports day on Thursday because, sure, there is the Stanley Cup Final, but the FIFA World Cup will kick off as well. It's a home match for Mexico. They will host South Africa. One of two matches we'll see on the day. The nightcap is South Korea and Czechia. Canada's opener right around the corner, as we know, coming up Friday against Bosnia-Herzegovina. One bit of Canadian news today, midfielder Ismaël Koné missed training on Wednesday. A fever kept him out of the action. There are a few players whose status is up in the air, so curious to see what Jesse Marsh has up his sleeve for that opener in Toronto. Baseball, the Phillies beat the Blue Jays in a game you may have seen on Sportsnet. Sports at 15 and 45 past every hour anytime. Sportsnet.ca/960.
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4: I'm Mike Cazola. This is 660 News Radio. Reaction is coming forward after Donald Trump said he's not interested in renewing the Kuzma trade deal with Canada and Mexico. Kyle Benning looks at what BC's premier is now saying about this.
7: The prime minister, his U.S. trade minister, and Canada's premiers exchanging ideas this morning after the U.S. president stated he did not want to renew the Continental Trade Pact. David Eby says there is a challenging path ahead and hopes the Trump administration stays the course on the current agreement.
8: A lot of anxieties around a renegotiation that were coming up from various businesses in British Columbia. But I don't know if that's actually what he means. I don't know if this is going to change within 24 hours. If this is the art of the deal, it looks more like a giant mess to me.
7: Ottawa sent a trade delegation to the White House last week to discuss the deal. Kuzma has an automatic review and renewal deadline for July 1st. I'm Kyle Benning.
4: Meanwhile, the partnership between Ontario and Pennsylvania has become stronger after Premier Doug Ford and Governor Josh Shapiro put pen to paper today. The two leaders have signed a memorandum of understanding to strengthen economic ties. Premier Doug Ford says it will further their relationship.
9: Last year, total trade between Ontario and Pennsylvania was valued at $20.5 billion Canadian, while Ontario was Pennsylvania's number one customer for exports.
4: After signing the memorandum, Ford says Ontario and Pennsylvania have been and will continue to be great allies. And the Bank of Canada has left its benchmark interest rate unchanged at 2.25% today as inflation remains in check for now. However, Governor Tiff Macklem says rising oil prices are certainly a concern as the war in Iran continues.
10: The longer this goes, the higher energy prices are, the longer they're higher, the bigger is the risk that that starts to pass through to other goods and services. And, you know, the more likely that becomes that then, you know, we need to respond.
4: Macklem says rising oil prices aren't the only risk that's unfolding as the trade file remains uncertain and the economy restructures with slowing population growth and AI adoption. Coming up after the break, traffic and weather.
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23: From the 660 News Traffic Center, I'm Rob Priest. Starting in the southwest on McLeod Trail between Lake Fraser Gate and Midlake Boulevard, there's a pretty substantial tie-up on the north end, especially the southbound roads, and this will be added to by ongoing construction, so you will need to avoid it. But elsewhere in the northwest, on Crowchild Trail up by 53rd Street, there's a two-vehicle traffic incident affecting the westbound road, but delays are minimal at this time. But elsewhere in the southwest, on Bow Trail up by Sarcee Trail, there's a two-vehicle traffic incident obstructing both the east and westbound roads, so this will definitely be something you'll want to avoid if you're in the area. But if you see a problem, give us a call at 403-291-0066. And now it is time for the forecast from Environment Canada. Tonight's going to bring things down to 10 with a 30% chance of showers. And Thursday is going to bring it up to a high of 17 with a 60% chance of showers. And that 60% chance will carry over into Friday at 12 degrees. And Saturday is looking at a high of 18 with sunshine. Right now in Calgary, it is 12 and cloudy.
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4: I'm Mike Cazola. You're listening to 660 News Radio. An American-backed resolution has been passed by the UN Nuclear Watchdog's Board of Governors for Iran to reveal its nuclear stockpile.
21: The IAEA estimates that before the US and Israeli attacks in June last year, Iran had over 440 kilograms of uranium enriched up to 60%, close to weapons grade. Iran's enrichment plants were destroyed or badly damaged in the strikes, but the uranium is thought to have survived. The IAEA board has now passed a resolution urging Iran to let them back in. 21 countries were in favor. Russia and China opposed the move.
4: That was Bethany Bell reporting. Well, violence continues to erupt in Northern Ireland. Lisa Dwyer explains.
24: Violence erupted a second night in Northern Ireland as Belfast police used water cannons to disperse protesters angry over a stabbing attack. 30-year-old Sudanese man who claimed asylum in the UK has been charged with attempted murder and other charges after allegedly stabbing a resident with a knife, leaving him partly blind.
25: I want to thank the Police Service of Northern Ireland and other first responders and members of the public who responded with such bravery. And our thoughts are with the victim.
24: Prime Minister Keir Starmer.
25: But let me be clear, Mr. Speaker. The acts of violence and arson that followed are totally unjustified.
24: Tuesday, homes believed to house immigrants were set ablaze, leaving many homeless. I'm Lisa Dwyer.
4: And stateside, Microsoft co-founder Bill Gates appeared on Capitol Hill today to testify before the House Oversight Committee in regards to his connection to Jeffrey Epstein. He told the press that he had some regrets.
26: Microsoft co-founder Bill Gates on Capitol Hill.
27: I hope my testimony is helpful.
26: To answer questions in a closed hearing about his relationship with convicted sex offender Jeffrey Epstein, Gates admitting to lawmakers it was a grave error in judgment to not look into Epstein's background more fully.
4: That was ABC's Pierre Thomas reporting from Washington, D.C.
29: Bank of Canada Governor Tiff Macklem says monetary policy will need to be nimble going forward. For a fifth straight meeting, the bank left interest rates unchanged at 2.25%. Macklem says economic weakness combined with rising inflation creates a dilemma for monetary policy. And he was also asked point blank if Canada is in a recession. He says no.
30: You know, economists typically define a recession as a significant broad-based decline in economic activity that lasts for more than one quarter. As I said, based on the data we've got, based on that definition, the economy is, it's weak, but it's not clearly in recession.
29: Bay Street lower for a second straight day. It was down 260 points, 34,151, a pullback of 0.7%. The biggest weight today, shares in Agnico Eagle dropped by 4.7%. Gold futures today down almost 4% on the day to $4,100. Silver was down 2.6% to $64 the ounce. And then oil jumped by $1.83 to $90.03 a barrel. On Wall Street, losses here after the latest U.S. inflation reading came in at 4.2%, the highest in 3 years. The Dow was down 953, the S&P down by 119, the NASDAQ down 509. All markets in the U.S. saw pullbacks of at least 1.6%. At the Business Center, I'm Chris McCusker.
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4: Hello, Calgary. Good evening. Thank you for joining us. It is Wednesday, June 10th. I'm Mike Gazzola in the city. 11 degrees. Light rain is falling, and those winds are picking up once again. Here's what's making news right now. Calgary police making a shocking discovery in the city's northeast today, being described as heartbreaking. Details on this coming up.
2: A 41-year-old Calgary man is facing an assault charge after a stabbing last month they believe was motivated by hate.
3: The Community Development Committee sending the Safer Mobility Plan update back for a redo.
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9: The New York Knicks, through a minor miracle, are one win away from an NBA championship, and the Stanley Cup final resumes on Thursday night. Sports at 45.
29: Sharp declines in the U.S., with the Dow dropping by more than 900 points, the NASDAQ down by more than 500, and the TSX lower for a second day. Business at 56.
4: 11:31 is the time at the 660 Traffic Center. Here's Rob Priest.
23: Starting in the northwest on Crowchild Trail up by 53rd Street, there is still the remnants of that earlier two-vehicle traffic crash obstructing the westbound road, so it will still be a little bit longer before things get cleared out there. And elsewhere in the southwest on Bow Trail up by Sarcee Trail, there is still a two-vehicle traffic collision obstructing both the east and especially the westbound roads, so these delays will be lasting for a little bit longer as well. But finishing things off in the city in the southeast on Stony Trail up by Chaparral Boulevard, there's a growing slowdown clogging up the westbound road, stretching all the way back towards Cranston Boulevard. But if you see a problem, give us a call at 403-291-0066. And now it is time for the forecast from Environment Canada. Tonight's going to bring things down to 10 with a 30% chance of showers. Thursday is going to pick it up to a high of 17 with a 60% chance, and that'll carry over into Friday at 12. Right now in Calgary, we're dealing with up to 43-kilometer winds. It's 11 with a light rainfall.
4: Thank you very much, Rob. 660 News Time, 11:33. Tonight we do start in the city. Calgary police making a grim discovery in the city's northeast today when they were conducting a wellness check. Hennessaid reports from the scene.
10: In northeast Calgary, in the community of Temple, where police are investigating the deaths of two people inside a home. On Wednesday, just after 2 p.m., officers were called to a home to conduct a welfare check. When police entered the home, they found a woman in her 40s and a child under the age of 10, both deceased.
16: This is the second time in just over a month that we have investigated a suspicious death involving a child. These incidents are heartbreaking.
20: People around here in the community right now, they all been complaining for at least over a year now. Gunshots, stolen vehicles, children getting hit by cars. When is this going to come to an end? You know what I mean? Enough's enough for this.
10: Police say the investigation is in its early stages. However, they do not believe there is an outstanding suspect at this time. Investigators continue to speak with witnesses as they work to determine what led up to the deaths. CPS are asking anyone with information to come forward or contact Crime Stoppers anonymously. Hannah Said, City News, Calgary.
4: Well, one person was sent to the hospital today after reports of a stabbing in the East Village. According to police, the incident happening at around 3 in the afternoon at 4th Street and 7th Avenue Southeast. One person was found with stab wounds, but the severity of their injuries still unknown at this time. Police say that they're still looking for suspects. Nobody was taken into custody. A man allegedly hurling racial slurs at a neighbor for weeks before stabbing him in the face in Southwest Calgary last month. That is according to police. 660's Todd Kaufman with more.
2: Calgary police were called to Woodview Drive near 17th Street around 9:30 p.m. on May 22nd after a man was attacked outside his home. Investigators say the victim, a man in his 40s, had been subjected to weeks of racial remarks from a neighbor who again used slurs during the confrontation before stabbing him twice in the face. The victim was taken to hospital with minor injuries and has since recovered. Investigators determined the assault was motivated by hate. Police have charged 41-year-old Emilio Francesco Pitticino of Calgary with assault with a weapon. Hate motivation doesn't lead to extra charges, but courts will look at any proof of hate after someone is found guilty of a crime, and a judge can give a tougher sentence. I'm Todd Kaufman.
4: And an update in relation to a fatal shooting last summer. Police now saying their investigation into the death of 23-year-old Madison Cobb continues to expand. Cobb was shot and killed in a parking garage at the Shops at Heritage along McLeod Trail last July. And then 2 days after that, first-degree murder charges were laid against her ex-boyfriend. Then in February, another Calgary man was charged after officers seized multiple firearms and ammunition from a Southwest home. Investigators say they continued to track the origin of the firearm that was used in the shooting, and it's led to another arrest. Now, 38-year-old Rihanna Matter of Calgary, now facing a firearms trafficking charge. That person is set to appear in court on July the 9th. 660 News Time, 11:36. Calgary did see a 10-year high in fatal collisions last year, and so far 2026 not looking much better. As Andrea Montgomery reports, the Community Development Committee continues to look at their options to try and bring these numbers down.
3: The Safer Mobility Plan is a joint effort between Calgary Police and the city, first implemented in 24. Today was their annual update. That update was sent back for a retry as councillors were unsatisfied with a lack of specific actionable policy recommendations. Councillors had some specific questions about what can be done to fix it. Ward 7 Councillor Mike Atkinson asked if the red light cameras could be used to send warning letters. The answer to that question is no, but it turns out those cameras are still collecting information of vehicles that speed on green or run reds. Police, though, aren't allowed to use it. Admin and police still attribute the end of traffic cam enforcement to an increase in dangerous driving. And there was a hint from police today that a program is in development that could allow citizens to submit dash cam footage as evidence. Here's Andy Woodmore with the Calgary Police.
11: And we'll take that information and we'll turn that into either a court appearance or a violation ticket.
3: Admin has been asked to come back in September with another update ahead of budget deliberations in the fall. I'm Andrea Montgomery.
4: Well, Calgary Mayor Jeremy Farkas is now floating the idea of using shuttle buses as a temporary measure. This as the downtown alignment of the Green Line LRT still remains in question. Edward Jan looking at the latest.
12: The mayor says the cost savings from the idea could be used to build the LRT further north and south as discussions continue on the downtown alignment. Farkas also bringing up the idea of the federal government and the city partnering to build an underground alignment downtown as part of future extensions of the line, bringing it further south and north.
14: This is about moving people, but it's also about the financial viability of the project. Stopping at Sheppard provides some great disadvantages right now because you're not getting to where the population mass is.
12: But the potential change in plan is not sitting well with some on council.
15: We're spitballing. We have an alignment, and we need to follow it. That's all this is a delay tactic that will eventually kill the North leg.
12: Edward Jan, City News, Calgary.
4: 660 News Time, 11:38. We look to the east now. A ban on youth under the age of 16, as anticipated, that is in the works from Ottawa for social media platforms, as well as taking action on AI chatbots. Darren Rathwell reporting on the Safe Social Media Act.
7: We're failing our children. Enough is enough.
8: Federal Minister of Identity and Culture, Mark Miller, with the new plan.
7: We'll establish a minimum age of 16 to have a social media account.
8: Miller saying the law addresses types of harmful content, including such that leads to a child harming themselves or inciting violence, will require platforms to mitigate risk where AI chatbots deliver potentially dangerous information and a new regulator on the way, the Digital Safety Commission, expected to be ready in 18 months after legislation is passed.
7: Platforms will have to be transparent and accountable to Canadians and submit publicly disclosed digital safety plans. The Digital Safety Commission.
8: Calgary's Emily Laidlaw is Canada Research Chair of Cybersecurity Law, says while she supports change for enhanced safety, the data isn't there yet as to how effective the ban on youth will be. And it could go more than one way, says it's possible children could find a way around it.
13: Or are we going to find, especially for younger kids that are not on social media yet, that it actually does effectively delay them from using it until they're in a better space and more resilient and ready to use it?
8: I'm Darren Rathwell.
4: Coming up in 60 seconds, we have traffic and weather.
17: Gord Gillies here with Debbie Franchuk, registered nurse and co-owner of Home Instead. Debbie, when people are given care options for their elderly loved ones, we always default to a care facility. But most seniors don't want to leave their home.
18: Unfortunately, most families automatically think a care facility is the next step. Since 2009, Home Instead has been changing that misconception. The reality is there is no place your loved ones would rather be than in their very own home.
17: But so many people are convinced that staying at home isn't a viable option. Isn't a care home a better choice?
18: No, home is what they know and are familiar with. Moving a senior will be quite jarring and very stressful. We've helped thousands of seniors avoid the unnecessary stress of moving and help them stay safe at home since

0: in both the west and especially the eastbound roads, and hopefully this one will be clearing up here soon, but there is still some heavy delays, so you may want to just avoid it. Finishing things off in the southeast on Stony Trail approaching Chaparral Boulevard, there's a lengthy tie-up clogging up the westbound road that'll stretch between Cranston Boulevard and McLeod Trail. But if you see a problem, give us a call at 403-291-0066. And now it is time for the forecast from Environment Canada. Tonight's going to bring things down to 10 with a 30% chance of showers. Thursday is going to pick that up to a high of 17 with a 60% chance, and that'll carry over into Friday at 12. Right now in Calgary, we're dealing with up to 43 kilometer winds. It's 11 with a light rain.
1: Thank you very much, Rob. 660 News Time, 11:42. Well, country music singer Corb Lund wrapped up months of hard work, now handing in hundreds of thousands of petition signatures in an effort to end coal mining in Alberta's eastern slopes of the Rockies. James Dunn reports.
2: A final stop on this tour for Alberta's Corb Lund, the country music singer delivering an estimated 200,000 signatures by horse trailer to Elections Alberta, calling on the province to stop coal mining in the Rocky Mountain eastern slopes.
3: We had thousands of canvassers out there and a really excellent team, and everyone poured their hearts into this thing, and we're all exhausted because it's been a real grind.
2: Lund's petition mainly targets two steelmaking coal projects, Grousey Mountain by North Back in the Crow's Nest Pass and Blackstone by Valerie Resources near Rocky Mountain House. He says these mines harm the environment and water systems. Both companies say they plan to commit to full environment standards on their websites while creating jobs and boosting Alberta's economy. James Dunn, City News, Edmonton.
1: When we look overseas, U.S. forces continue to launch what they're calling self-defense strikes on multiple targets in Iran.
4: The U.S. military unleashing a new wave of attacks across Iran, following through with a threat President Trump made from the Oval Office just hours before.
5: We're going to be attacking them, very hard.
4: And the U.S. making clear the attacks could continue to force Iran to a negotiated deal.
1: And that was ABC's Martha Raddatz reporting from Jerusalem. Coming up after the break, we are looking over some of our top stories. A look at sports as well. A wild night at Madison Square Garden in New York. It was Game 4 NBA Finals. The Knicks taking on the San Antonio Spurs. And just when it looked like the Spurs were going to take this game, they had a wide lead for most of it. The Knicks come fighting back and made things very, very interesting right up until the end of the game. So we're going to take a look at all the action there tomorrow. We're getting ready for Game 5 Stanley Cup Finals. And, the FIFA World Cup kicking off tomorrow as well. That's a big deal. Marcus Fitzgerald, he has our sports rundown. It's all coming up after the break.
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1: Oh, Calgary, and good evening. Thank you for joining us. It's Wednesday, June 10th. You're with Mike Gazzola in the city. 11 degrees, light rain falling, and those wind gusts coming in at 43 kilometers per hour. Here's what's making news right now. Calgary police saying they found the bodies of a woman in her 40s and a child under the age of 10 during a welfare check in the city's northeast today. This was at a house in the neighborhood of Temple. Police, in the meantime, continue on with their investigation, saying at this time there are no outstanding suspects that they're looking at. The federal government's new online safety legislation was announced today, and it would force social media to block access for children under the age

0: of 16 across the country, although platforms will be able to obtain an exemption if they do put in some safeguards in place. Background materials provided by the Fed saying that this bill will cover traditional social media services such as Facebook and X as an example. Also coming up after sports.
1: BC's premier not holding his breath following Donald Trump's decision not to renew the Canada-US-Mexico trade deal. He's asking the prime minister to make sure businesses are on a level playing field.
0: From Sportsnet 960, The Fan, Marcus Fitzgerald.
2: The largest comeback in NBA Finals history, enough to propel the New York Knicks to one win shy of an NBA championship. OG Anunoby, a former Toronto Raptor, the game-winning tip-in with a second and a half on the clock. To provide the heroics, the theatrics, whatever words you want to use, the Knicks beat the Spurs 107-106 in a game that New York trailed by as many as 29 points. But now, the Knicks lead the Finals 3-1. They can wrap up the title and take home the Larry O'Brien Trophy in Game 5 in San Antonio on Saturday. And if not, Game 6 back at MSG on Tuesday. Game 5 of the Stanley Cup Final is set for Thursday. Carolina and Vegas, a wild series in its own right. It's tied at 2. Canes get the big win in Vegas on Tuesday. A couple of goals from Jordan Staal. And how about Brandon Bussey stepping up, getting the playoff start in goal, his first career playoff start in a Cup Final, no less. And now the Canes have a best 2 out of 3 with 2 of the final 3 games in their own building. The World Cup kicks off on Thursday. A couple of matches in Group A. It'll be Mexico against South Africa. The nightcap will see South Korea battle Czechia. Canada's opener, of course, on Friday against Bosnia-Herzegovina in Toronto. Sports at 15 and 45 past every hour, or anytime. Sportsnet.ca/960.
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0: You're listening to 660 News Radio. I'm Mike Gazzola. Canadian political leaders holding a meeting this morning in response to Donald Trump saying he's not looking to renew the Canada-US-Mexico trade agreement. Now, this comes after Ottawa sent a delegation to Washington last week. Kyle Benning has more and looks at reaction from BC's premier.
1: The prime minister and minister responsible for Canada-US trade held a meeting with Canada's premiers following Trump's change of heart on renegotiating the deal. Premier David Eby says he put forward concerns for BC's targeted sectors.
6: That is not left off the table because it has been a long-running dispute that 45% tariffs on our wood products are a really big deal for British Columbia and for the entire Canadian economy.
1: The U.S. president is pinning Canadian energy for the reason behind a trade deficit, noting the U.S. does not need Canada's cars, lumber, or energy. I'm Kyle Benning.
0: Meanwhile, Ontario Premier Doug Ford and Pennsylvania Governor Josh Shapiro signing a memorandum of understanding in hopes to strengthen economic ties. Ford says he sees a historic opportunity to expand the partnership between Ontario and Pennsylvania to create new jobs and make life more affordable.
7: I'm excited by our agreement to explore increased cross-border energy trade and take advantage of Ontario's historic investments to build and expand nuclear power generation, including the first modular reactors in the G7.
0: Shapiro says Canada is Pennsylvania's largest trading partner. The governor says he understands the rhetoric from U.S. President Donald Trump, which has made the U.S. feel unwelcoming to many Canadians, and that he respects Canada's sovereignty. And the Bank of Canada delivering a fifth straight interest rate hold today as weakness in the economy offsets inflationary pressures from the war in Iran. Michael Davenport is a senior economist at Oxford Economics. He thinks the central bank will stay on the sidelines for the rest of the year, barring a big pickup in inflation.
8: We think the Bank of Canada is much more likely to remain on hold. It would have to see a pickup in core inflation, broadening in price pressures across the CPI basket. And then as well, it would have to see a pickup in long-term inflation expectations. None of that we think is likely given the current weak macroeconomic backdrop.
0: Bank of Canada Governor Tiff Macklin says the economy is weak, but he wouldn't use the word recession to describe it at this time. Coming up in just 1 minute, we have traffic and weather.
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14: From the 660 News Traffic Center, I'm Rob Priest. Starting in the southwest on McLeod Trail between Lake Fraser Gate and Midlake Boulevard, there is a pretty substantial tie-up on the north and especially the southbound roads, and this will be added to by ongoing construction, so you will need to avoid it. But elsewhere in the northwest on Crowchild Trail up by 53rd Street, there is a two-vehicle traffic incident affecting the westbound road, but delays are minimal at this time. But elsewhere in the southwest on Bow Trail up by Sarcee Trail, there is a two-vehicle traffic incident obstructing both the east and westbound roads, so this will definitely be something you'll want to avoid if you're in the area. But if you see a problem, give us a call at 403-291-0066. And now it is time for the forecast from Environment Canada. Tonight's going to bring things down to 10 with a 30% chance of showers. And Thursday is going to bring it up to a high of 17 with a 60% chance of showers. And that 60% chance will carry over into Friday at 12 degrees. And Saturday is looking at a high of 18 with sunshine. Right now in Calgary, we're dealing with 43 kilometer winds. It's 11 with a light rain.
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0: This is 660 News Radio. I'm Mike Gazzola. The UN Nuclear Watchdog's Board of Governors has passed an American-backed resolution telling Iran to declare its remaining enriched uranium stocks and let inspectors verify them.
16: The IAEA estimates that before the U.S. and Israeli attacks in June last year, Iran had over 440 kilograms of uranium enriched up to 60%. Close to weapons grade. Iran's enrichment plants were destroyed or badly damaged in the strikes, but the uranium is thought to have survived. Iran has not told the IAEA what happened to the material or let UN inspectors back to the sites to check.
0: That was Bethany Bell reporting. In Belfast, Ireland, crowds have gathered for a second night of anti-immigration protests following a knife attack by a Sudanese immigrant.
17: We've spoken to so many people who are distressed by what has happened in their streets and to their neighbors. They are upset by the prospect of this continuing. Many people are totally bewildered about where this has come from, what relation it has to the attack that played out on the streets of Northern Ireland, albeit that attack was so upsetting and distressing. But why these protests? Why the violence? Why the determination to focus this on the immigrant population in Northern Ireland, many of whom are now living in fear of what will happen next, whether we'll see more violence here in Northern Ireland tonight or in the days to come.
0: That was Mark Lowen reporting from the region. And stateside, Microsoft co-founder Bill Gates appeared on Capitol Hill today to testify before the House Oversight Committee about his connection to Jeffrey Epstein. The tech billionaire expressed regret and explained how he got involved with the convicted sex offender in the first place.
18: Gates telling Congress he sought the relationship with Epstein to raise funds to promote global health care. But he says Epstein never produced any wealthy donors as promised, and that Epstein tried to use information about my infidelities to pressure Gates to continue their relationship, which he said ended in 2014.
0: That was ABC's Pierre Thomas reporting from Washington, D.C.
19: Our economy is weak, but it's not in a recession. That comment today from the Bank of Canada governor, while our central bank opted to leave interest rates unchanged. Tiff Macklem also says inflation is a concern and policy will need to be nimble.
20: If the United States imposes significant new trade restrictions on Canada, we may need to cut the policy rate further to support economic growth. Alternatively, if the conflict in the Middle East continues and higher energy prices start leading to ongoing generalized inflation, monetary policy may have more work to do.
19: The price for oil was higher again today, up by $1.83 to $90.03 a barrel. Energy stocks did move higher on Bay Street. The TSX was lower for a second day, down 260 points, 34,151. That's close to its lowest level in about a month. Shares in AppAtax started trading on Bay Street today in the largest IPO in Canada since 2021. At the end of the day, the stock jumped by 12.5% to settle at $27 a share. The IPO price for the Canadian generic drug maker was $24 a share. On Wall Street, losses across the board and steep ones at that. The NASDAQ, the worst performer, it was down 509, a pullback of almost 2%. The S&P was down 119, and the Dow was down 953. The May inflation reading in the U.S., 4.2%, compared to a year ago, a third straight monthly increase. At the Business Center, I'm Chris McCusker.
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22: Tomorrow, one of the highest scoring Stanley Cup finals in history is down to a best of three. The Hurricanes and Golden Knights are deadlocked at two games each.
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22: He's left his mark throughout this battle.
23: Jordan Staal's got another.
22: Now Carolina's captain aims for more magic in game five, while Mitch Marner in Vegas look to strike back in Raleigh. One team will move a win away from hockey's ultimate prize. You just have to watch the Stanley Cup final. Coverage begins at 7:30 Eastern, 4:30 Pacific. 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
27: Hello there, and thank you for joining us. My name is David Natalini. In Vancouver, mainly clear at 14 degrees. In Calgary, mostly cloudy at 11. And here's what's making news right now. An investigation is underway after two bodies were found during a wellness check in Calgary's Northeast.
28: A man allegedly hurled racial slurs at a neighbor for weeks before stabbing him in the face in Southwest Calgary last month.
27: A stabbing in Calgary's East Village has sent one person to the hospital.
29: Business leaders south of the Fraser are reacting after three men were sentenced to serve jail time for an extortion-related shooting.
2: To exercise some demons, sometimes you got to do some crazy stuff. That's what the New York Knicks did on Wednesday night at Madison Square Garden in the NBA Finals. Sports at 15.
27: All those stories and more are coming up in 60 seconds. But first, your traffic and weather forecast.
0: From the 660 News Traffic Center, I'm Rob Priest.
14: starting in the southeast on Blackfoot Trail between South Lane Drive and 85th Avenue. Due to ongoing roadway reconstruction, the speeds are going to be reduced to 250 kilometers, and this will last until August 16th. But elsewhere in the southeast, on Anderson Road up by Bonaventura Drive, due to ongoing roadway improvements, the right lanes in all directions are going to be closed off with speeds reduced to 50 kilometers, and this will last until June 15th. But finishing things off in the city in the southeast on McLeod Trail up by Shaughnessy Boulevard to Midlake Boulevard, due to ongoing milling and pavement work, the northbound two left lanes are going to be closed with speeds reduced to 50 kilometers, and this will last until June 14th. But if you see a problem, give us a call at 403-291-0066. And now it is time for the forecast from Environment Canada. Right now it is a low of 10 with a 30% chance of showers. Later today it'll get up to a high of 17 with a 60% chance, and that'll carry over into Friday at 12 degrees. More traffic and weather in 10 minutes.
27: 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Calgary police made a grim discovery in the city's northeast when conducting a wellness check.
1: In northeast Calgary, in the community of Temple, where police are investigating the deaths of two people inside a home. On Wednesday, just after 2 p.m., officers were called to a home to conduct a welfare check. When police entered the home, they found a woman in her 40s and a child under the age of 10, both deceased.
4: This is the second time in just over a month that we have investigated a suspicious death involving a child. These incidents are heartbreaking.
5: People around here in the community right now, They've all been complaining for at least over a year now. Gunshots, stolen vehicles, children getting hit by cars. When is this going to come to an end? You know what I mean? Enough's enough for this.
1: Police say the investigation is in its early stages. However, they do not believe there's an outstanding suspect at this time. Investigators continue to speak with witnesses as they work to determine what led up to the deaths. CPS are asking anyone with information to come forward or contact Crime Stoppers anonymously. Hannah Said, City News, Calgary.
27: Calgary police also say a stabbing last month in the southwest was motivated by hate.
28: Officers were called to a home in Woodlands back on the evening of May 22nd after they say the victim was stabbed by their neighbor who had been making escalating racial remarks towards them over several weeks. The man in his 40s was cut twice in the face and taken to hospital where he has since recovered. 41-year-old Emilio Francesco Pedicino faces an assault charge. A hate motivation does not result in any additional charges, but if the person is found guilty, a person's sentence could end up being longer. A Post-Media report from 2023 indicates that a man with the same name as the accused was sentenced for an assault where the judge in the case called him a racist. I'm Todd Kaufman.
27: One person has been sent to the hospital after reports of a stabbing in Calgary's East Village. According to police, the incident happened at around 3 p.m. on 4th Street and 7th Avenue Southeast. One person was found suffering from stab wounds, but the severity of their injuries is unknown at this time. No arrests have been made at this point. Three men have now been sentenced to serve jail time after an extortion-related shooting in South Surrey back in February. Our Ben Bugira is hearing businesses are breathing a bit easier after months of living in fear.
29: And according to the South Asian Business Association of BC, businesses no longer are worried if they'll be targeted by extortion, but when. Puneet Sander is the organization's vice president. She says seeing real results like charges and now a sentence is a positive step forward in tackling the crisis.
6: That worry is still there. But having said that, since the joint task force was created and since we actually saw all levels of government, all levels of policing and, investigative authorities coming together is when we actually started seeing good results as well.
29: The three convicts were involved in a shooting and arson that happened back on February the 1st at a home near Crescent Beach. One of them will serve 5 years behind bars, while the other two got handed 25 and 27 months. I'm Ben Bugera.
27: A violent online group known for grooming and victimizing youth has caught the attention of Vancouver Island Police. West Shore RCMP are warning the public that they've received three reports involving the 764 group, which is connected to the COM. They say this network is desensitizing kids to violence and runs on platforms like Discord, Roblox, or Twitch. They can also ask kids to take sexually explicit photos of themselves or others. Warning signs, they say, include having a new online friend they seem obsessed with or an affinity for watching gory content. And another suspect has been arrested in BC after an Ontario man was killed earlier this year. RCMP and Ontario police have arrested 32-year-old Lina Du after searching a property near Terrace. Christo Richards was found injured in an Ontario park last April and later died of his injuries, which prompted the province-wide search. Police are still looking for 34-year-old Joseph Mador and 28-year-old Brayton Kennedy. Mador is believed to be camping in rural BC. A former Surrey mayor is calling for an independent investigation into the firing of now former police chief Norm Lipinski.
7: Doug McCallum, who's running for office again this fall, says the circumstances around Lipinski's termination should be made public.
8: This type of dismissal with no reasons or anything, I think that it deserves that we have a completely independent police review of the situation, the firing of our police chief.
7: He adds the resignations of two Surrey Police Board members are also questionable. Lipinski was chief for just over 5 years before being abruptly let go following a board meeting last Monday. I'm Sydney Parker.
27: The BC government has denied funding to support a 9-year-old boy from North Vancouver with a life-threatening brain condition. His family is terrified that he could have a catastrophic hemorrhage that takes his life. Nathan Hepburn flew to Germany and had one-third of his lesions treated already, but he needs multiple surgeries for him to be free from the rare illness. The province says this is available treatment in Canada, but Natasha Hepburn, Nathan's mother and doctors here, say otherwise.
9: I'm worried. I don't want to lose my child, you know, knowing that an effective treatment is available, that his own doctors here are endorsing it and supporting it and saying it's medically reasonable and justified. That breaks my heart that our government won't respect their decision and support us.
27: Nathan's family has filed a formal appeal and has not heard back from the province as of yet.
10: News Radio, Vancouver and Calgary.
27: Calgary Mayor Jeremy Farkas is floating the idea of using shuttle buses as a temporary measure as the downtown alignment of the Green Line LRT remains in question.
11: The mayor says the cost savings from the idea could be used to build the LRT further north and south as discussions continue on the downtown alignment. Farkas also bringing up the idea of the federal government and the city partnering to build an underground alignment downtown as part of future extensions of the line, bringing it further south and north.
12: This is about moving people, but it's also about the financial viability of the project. Stopping at Sheppard provides some great disadvantages right now because you're not getting to where the population mass is.
11: But the potential change in plan is not sitting well with some on council.
13: We're spitballing. We have an alignment, and we need to follow it. That's all this is a delay tactic that will eventually kill the North Leg.
11: Edward Jan, City News, Calgary.
27: Well, after months of radio silence, TNT's CEO says construction is now underway on their Gilmore Place grocery store. Tina Lee says the Burnaby project was in permit hell for over 2 years. The location along Lougheed Highway was announced in May 2024 and was supposed to open by summer 2025.
15: I probably announced it too soon, but it was like I couldn't even keep the cat in the hat. Everyone buying condos in that area is so excited about it, and the real estate agents were all going off about it already, so I had to announce it earlier than expected, which means it's been a long time waiting.
27: Lee adds it's a very difficult site to build, but their team is working to get it done on time. This would be Burnaby's second TNT supermarket. And some good news for BC commuters traveling along Highway 1 on a regular basis. The provincial government has awarded a contract for the Canadian Pacific Kansas City Rail overpass near Langley. It will replace an existing overpass and will include increased height clearance for commercial trucks, giving more than 5 meters of clearance. Now, the construction will also give space for additional lanes, including HOV lanes in each direction along Highway 1. Construction on the overpass is set to start this summer. In 60 seconds, we'll take a look at your traffic and weather forecast. 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
14: From the 660 News Traffic Center, I'm Rob Priest. Starting in the northwest on 10th Street up by Memorial Drive, due to ongoing concrete rehab and pavement work, the left lanes are going to be closed off, and this will last until June 30th. But elsewhere in the city in the southeast on Anderson Road between McLeod Trail and Bow Bottom Trail, due to ongoing construction and roadway improvements, the east and westbound left and right lanes are going to be closed with speeds reduced to 50 kilometers, and this will last until August 31st. But elsewhere in the city in the southeast on Deerfoot Trail up by Anderson Road, due to ongoing asphalt repairs, the right and left lanes are going to be closed with speeds reduced to 80 kilometers, and this will last until later today. But if you see a problem, give us a call at 403-291-0066. And now it is time for the forecast from Environment Canada. Right now it is a low of 10 with a 30% chance of showers. Later today it'll get up to a high of 17 with a 60% chance, and that'll carry over into Friday at 12. More traffic and weather in 10 minutes.
27: Look at road safety at Calgary City Council. This comes as the annual report on the Safer Mobility Plan was discussed.
17: That plan is a partnership between the city and Calgary Police Service, which was first initiated in 24. The report once again counted the collisions and fatalities of last year, which saw a continued rising trend. While the city has already committed $7.5 million into safety upgrades and improvements, the report warns the measures and funding are not keeping pace with growth. Councillors were not thrilled with that response. Here's Councillor for Ward 7, Mike Atkinson.
18: If people wreck their cars on a piece of concrete that is in the roadway because they're distracted and not paying attention, better that than us losing more individuals or having more injuries on our road.
17: A consultant brought forward specific examples like raised pedestrian crossings. In the end, committee asked the Safer Mobility team to come back again this September with a revised report, including specific policy suggestions before they consider the budget this fall. I'm Andrea Montgomery.
27: And Visa has embedded its payment network inside ChatGPT. That gives the chatbot permission to independently shop and complete transactions. It's not OpenAI's first attempt at e-commerce. The company late last year announced Instant Checkout, which allowed ChatGPT to scour the internet for a specific item, like a digital personal shopper. But the process was prone to errors and was not widely adopted by merchants due to the fee that OpenAI was charging. The company retired Instant Checkout in March. Coming up next, we're going to be taking a look at your top stories and having a check of sports with Marcus Fitzgerald. 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
19: Tonight, one of the highest scoring Stanley Cup finals in history is down to a best of three. The Hurricanes and Golden Knights are deadlocked at two games each.
20: What a series this has been.
19: He's left his mark throughout this battle.
20: Jordan Stahl's got another.
19: Now Carolina's captain aims for more magic in game five, while Mitch Marner in Vegas look to strike back in Raleigh. One team will move a win away from hockey's ultimate prize. You just have to watch the Stanley Cup Final. Coverage begins at 7:30 Eastern, 4:30 Pacific, tonight on Sportsnet.
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27: Hello there, my name is David Natalini, and here's what's making news right now. Calgary police say a woman and young child were found dead in a home, but they don't believe there are any outstanding suspects. A 41-year-old Calgary man is facing an assault charge after a possible hate-motivated attack. And a long-awaited TNT supermarket in Burnaby is finally under construction. And now from Sportsnet Radio, here's Marcus Fitzgerald.
24: ESPN analyst and NBA Hall of Famer Charles Barkley called the San Antonio Spurs, quote, the dumbest basketball team in the history of civilization after Game 4 of the NBA Finals. On Wednesday night, a game you may have seen on Sportsnet, the Spurs blew a 29-point lead and lost stunningly to the New York Knicks, 107 to 106. Former Raptor OG Anunoby with the tip in with 1.5 seconds to go on the clock. The Spurs did not get a good shot off at the other end. So the Knicks have a chance to exercise some demons. They haven't won a championship in 53 years. They can do just that on Saturday night in Texas. If they don't, and the young Spurs somehow bounce back, then Game 6 would go back in New York on Tuesday. But it's hard to believe after a night like that. Stanley Cup final resumes on Thursday. That series has also been terrific. Canes and the Golden Knights tied at 2 games apiece. Game 5, best 2 out of 3. The Hurricanes have home ice advantage in these final 3 games, as we know. Expecting to see Brandon Bussey in goal. The undrafted goaltender, making his first career postseason start earlier in the week, did just enough to help his group win in Game 4 in Vegas on Tuesday night. Sportsnet, CBC will have you covered there on Thursday. It's going to be a busy sports day. The FIFA World Cup opens up a couple of Group A matches. We'll see Mexico hosting South Africa in Mexico City, South Korea against Czechia as well. Canada's first match Friday in Toronto against Bosnia Herzegovina. Some injuries for Canada, of course, coming in. Midfielder Ismail Kone, though, missed training on Wednesday. A fever kept him out of the action. Sports at 15 and 45 past every hour anytime. Sports.
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5: You're listening to News Radio. Hello there, I'm Jim Benny. Federal government has tabled legislation to ban children under 16 from social media and to regulate AI chatbots.
6: Social media platforms would have to block access for kids unless they put sufficient safeguards in place to get an exemption from the government. Culture Minister Mark Miller says social media and AI platforms will have a responsibility to protect kids from harmful content.
7: The measures in this bill represent, in my view, the basic expectation that parents and Canadians for keeping their kids safe online. I believe all parties should agree on the importance of these minimum safeguards.
6: The bill would also regulate the companies behind AI chatbots by imposing a duty on them to act responsibly. From the Canadian Press, I'm Lisa Laporte.
5: The Bank of Canada has delivered a 5th straight interest rate hold today as weakness in the economy offsets inflationary pressures from the war in Iran. Michael Davenport is a senior economist at Oxford Economics. He thinks the central bank will stay on the sidelines for the rest of the year, barring a big pickup in inflation.
8: We think the Bank of Canada is much more likely to remain on hold. It would have to see a pickup in core inflation, broadening in price pressures across the CPI basket, and then as well, it would have to see a pickup in long-term inflation expectations. None of that, we think, is likely, given the current weak macroeconomic backdrop.
5: We'll have more coming up on business. Canadian soccer fans are eagerly counting down to the World Cup, but this time they can catch the world's largest sporting event in person. Murray Mullard is the author of Winning Pitch. He says Canada enters this World Cup with arguably its best squad ever, from a ranking of 111th in the world in 2013 to 29th as of this past January.
25: Are we going to be able to maintain that level? Are we going to be able to even elevate from that level to become a true soccer nation? So that's a big question that I seek to explore in the book.
5: Vancouver police have introduced some new tools to help better protect the community. This includes what police are calling the first of its kind across police agencies in Canada, the Skydio X10 drone. It can link to body-worn cameras officers will wear and help provide better intel on a situation and potentially help pursue suspects trying to get away. There's also a new app you can use to access 911 services, report crime, and receive real-time updates on major events. Coming up in a moment, traffic and weather together on the One.
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14: From the 660 News Traffic Center, I'm Rob Priest. Starting in the southeast on Blackfoot Trail between South Lane Drive and 85th Avenue, due to ongoing roadway reconstruction, the speeds are going to be reduced to 250 kilometers, and this will last until August 16th. But elsewhere in the southeast, on Anderson Road up by Bonaventura Drive, due to ongoing roadway improvements, the right lanes in all directions are going to be closed off, with speeds reduced to 50 kilometers, and this will last until June 15th. But finishing things off in the city in the southeast on McLeod Trail up by Shaughnessy Boulevard to Midlake Boulevard, due to ongoing milling and pavement work, the northbound to left lanes are going to be closed, with speeds reduced to 50 kilometers, and this will last until June 14th. But if you see a problem, give us a call at 403-291-0066. And now it is time for the forecast from Environment Canada. Right now it is a low of 10 with a 30% chance of showers. Later today it'll get up to a high of 17 with a 60% chance, and that'll carry over into Friday at 12 degrees. More traffic and weather in 10 minutes.
5: There, I'm Jim Benny. Iran has retaliated against U.S. air and cruise missile strikes with attacks against Kuwait and Bahrain. Kuwait has closed its airspace.
11: The U.S. military has begun another round of strikes against Iran after President Donald Trump said more were coming, with Trump warning that Tehran would pay the price for stalled negotiations.
12: We'll see what happens, but we hit them hard yesterday, and we're going to hit them again hard today.
11: U.S. Central Command says in a social media post that the military is striking multiple targets in Iran and that it's being done in response to Iran's unwarranted and continued aggression. The second day of American strike came hours after Bahrain, Kuwait, and Jordan, all of which host U.S. troops, came under Iranian fire. It's the third time this week that back-and-forth strikes have tested a two-month ceasefire. I'm Lisa Dwyer.
5: The U.N. Nuclear Watchdog's Board of Governors has passed an American-backed resolution telling Iran to declare its remaining enriched uranium stocks and let inspectors verify them.
13: The IAEA estimates that before the U.S. and Israeli attacks in June last year, Iran had over 440 kilograms of uranium enriched up to 60%, close to weapons grade. Iran's enrichment plants were destroyed or badly damaged in the strikes, but the uranium is thought to have survived. Iran has not told the IAEA what happened to the material or let UN inspectors back to the sites to check.
5: Bethany Bell reporting. The head of FIFA has sought to defend the organization of the World Cup a day before the tournament kicks off.
15: Gianni Infantino said FIFA didn't control everything, but he acknowledged it was unfortunate that the Somali referee Omar Artan, who'd been due to officiate at games, had been barred from entering the United States.
16: Of course it is unfortunate as well what happened to the referee from Somalia. But again, we don't control everything. We'll try, we'll discuss, we'll speak, we will see. Maybe sometimes it's good as well to just chill.
15: Mr. Infantino also defended ticket pricing after widespread complaints and claimed that only FIFA could have brought Iran into this year's finals. The tournament begins on Thursday when the hosts Mexico take on South Africa.
5: The BBC's David Harper reporting. And we heard about Vancouver's World Cup preparations, but what about Atlanta?
21: Even though the first match isn't until Monday, the city's operations center is activated. Atlanta Police Chief Darren Sheerbaum says all of the department's 1,800 sworn officers, along with 500 civilian staff, will be working during the World Cup period.
28: We're going to continue to respond to every 911 call that will be going to our 911 center, and we will be proactively fighting crime and keeping the peace in Atlanta, Georgia.
21: The department has also sworn in more than 170 officers from neighboring jurisdictions to assist during the games. Jonathan O'Brien, ABC News, Atlanta.
5: Markets all down today. Chris McCusker has more on that on business coming up.
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17: The price for oil bouncing back today after a steep loss yesterday, so it was up by $1.83 to $90.03 a barrel. And those higher oil prices did add to the May inflation reading in the U.S., which was 4.2% compared to a year ago. Prices now rising faster than wages in the U.S. It was a losing day on Wall Street. The Dow saw its worst day since March. It was down 953 points. The S&P down by 119 and the Nasdaq down 509. The Nasdaq, the biggest loser, it was down by about 2%. A tough day for shares in Super Microcomputer. That stock plunged by about 28%. The company is looking to raise $7 billion through a package of equity offerings to pay for AI servers. Now on Bay Street, despite the bounce for oil, the TSX was lower for a second straight day. It was down 260 points, 34,151. Gold futures today closed close to the lowest price since November of 2025. Down by almost 4% to $4,100. And the Bank of Canada opting to leave interest rates unchanged for a fifth straight meeting. Governor Tiff Macklem was also asked about the technical recession designation on the economy.
18: The economy is weak, but it is not clearly in recession.
17: At the Business Center, I'm Chris.
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14: Let's take a look at one more story. Well, a genomic test co-invented by researchers at the University of British Columbia could help millions of breast cancer patients safely avoid chemotherapy. Pathologist Torsten Nielsen tells us that breast cancer is the most commonly diagnosed cancer in Canadian women. He says the molecule test, Prozina, uses genetic information.
22: This used that test to try and identify women who are molecularly lower risk, and then they would break from standard of care by not getting chemotherapy.
14: Nielsen says there were women who have had cancer already spread to their lymph nodes. While chemotherapy is crucial in certain cases, this trial provides strong evidence that the genomic test can safely reduce unnecessary chemotherapy used in a broad group of patients. And taking a quick look now at the national weather forecast, of course, in Vancouver, currently sitting at 13 degrees and it's mainly clear. In Calgary, mostly cloudy at 10. In Toronto, thunderstorms with a light rain shower at 23 degrees. And in Montreal, mostly cloudy at 23. It is now the bottom of the hour.
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14: Hello there, and thank you for joining us. My name is David Natalini, and here's what's making news right now. Calling it heartbreaking, Calgary police are investigating after finding two bodies during a wellness check.
23: Calgary police say a stabbing last month in the southwest community of Woodlands was motivated by hate.
14: One person was rushed to the hospital after a stabbing in Calgary's East Village.
4: Three men have now been sentenced to serve time after an extortion-related shooting in Surrey, and businesses say it's about time.
6: The biggest comeback in NBA Finals history has the New York Knicks on Destiny's doorstep against the Spurs in the NBA Finals. Sports at 45.
14: All that is coming up in 60 seconds, but first we're going to take a look at your traffic and weather forecast. From the 660 News Traffic Center, I'm Rob Priest. Starting in the southeast on Blackfoot Trail between South Lane Drive and 85th Avenue, due to ongoing roadway reconstruction, the speeds are going to be reduced to 250 kilometers, and this will last until August 16th. But elsewhere in the southeast, on Anderson Road up by Bonaventura Drive, due to ongoing roadway improvements, the right lanes in all directions are going to be closed off, with speeds reduced to 50 kilometers, and this will last until June 15th. But finishing things off in the city in the southeast on McLeod Trail up by Shaughnessy Boulevard to Midlake Boulevard, due to ongoing milling and pavement work, the northbound two left lanes are going to be closed, with speeds reduced to 50 kilometers, and this will last until June 14th. But if you see a problem, give us a call at 403-291-0066. And now it is time for the forecast from Environment Canada. Right now it is a low of 10 with a 30% chance of showers. Later today it'll get up to a high of 17 with a 60% chance, and that'll carry over into Friday at 12 degrees. More traffic and weather in 10 minutes.
7: The News Radio. Calgary police are investigating the suspicious death of a woman and a young child. Officers found their bodies at a home in Temple while responding to a welfare check. CPS staff Sergeant Mike Sad says they don't believe there are any outstanding suspects.
8: There are many different factors involved in a complex investigation like this one. Once all the information are provided to our detective cadre, they'll complete the report, and at that stage we can provide a fulsome conclusion to the investigation.
7: Police call it a heartbreaking incident, as it's the second time in just over a month that they have investigated a suspicious death involving a child. In early May, officers charged the father of two young children with first-degree murder after they were found in a vehicle in northwest Calgary. A 41-year-old Calgary man is facing an assault charge after a possible hate-motivated attack.
9: Officers were called to a home in Woodlands back on May 22nd after the neighbor allegedly stabbed the victim in the face a couple of times. He told police his attacker had been escalating racial slurs towards him for several weeks before the attack. The victim was taken to hospital and is now fully recovered. Emilio Pedicino will appear in court on July 3rd. While hate isn't a defined crime in Canada, if the judge finds it was a factor in the assault, it can lead to a harsher sentence. A 2023 Post Media report shows a man with the same name as the accused being sentenced for an assault, and the judge in the case calling him a racist. I'm Todd Kaufman.
7: A person has been sent to a hospital after a stabbing in downtown Calgary. Police say the incident happened at around 3 o'clock at 4th Street and 7th Avenue Southeast in the East Village. EHS says they took one person to the hospital in serious condition, and police have yet to arrest a suspect. South Asian-owned businesses are likely welcoming news that three men have been handed jail time for an extortion-related shooting in BC. Our Ben Bugera reports, Surrey police are calling these the first extortion-related convictions in the province.
4: The South Asian Business Association of BC says it's all about seeing results, and since the extortion task force was formed at the beginning of the year, they've been seeing exactly that. Puneet Sander is the organization's vice president. She says businesses have been living in fear for months, not knowing if they might be the next target.
11: There is definitely, still a lot of worry, as I've said in the past as well, that I think the businesses here feel it is not a matter of if, it's more like a matter of when we will be the next on the list.
4: Now, the three men were convicted in a shooting and arson near Crescent Beach back on February the 1st. The biggest sentence handed out to one of the suspects was 5 years, while the others will serve 25 and 27 months behind bars. I'm Ben Bugera.
7: Vancouver Island parents are being warned to be mindful of their child's online activity. Police near Victoria say they're investigating multiple reports of a violent online group known as 764, which is part of the Calm Network. This group targets youth between 8 and 17 years old and can convince them to self-harm or partake in gory activities. And this can include taking sexually explicit photos, killing animals, or acting violently. West Shore RCMP asks you to contact them if you believe your child is being targeted by this group. BC police have made a second arrest in a murder investigation from Southern Ontario. Police say 34-year-old Christo Richards of Ottawa died in the hospital after being found injured in a park in the town of Perth on April 12th. Here's Canadian Press reporter Lisa Laporte.
5: Police say a 46-year-old suspect was charged with conspiracy to commit murder in May, and their investigation has since led to the seizure of two firearms from a rural property in Terrace, BC. They say a 32-year-old from Ottawa has been charged with accessory after the fact to murder, while 34-year-old Joseph Medore is believed to be camping in rural BC.
7: Both Medore and Brayton Kennedy are charged with second-degree murder. Police say Medore has known associations in BC communities like Abbotsford, Chilliwack, Richmond, and Terrace. Now, there is a call for an independent investigation after the dismissal of now former Surrey Police Chief Norm Lipinski. First, MLA Eleanor Sturco asked for more transparency, and now a former Surrey mayor is asking for clarity for residents.
12: Former Surrey Mayor Doug McCallum, who's running for office this fall, is behind the demand.
13: Well, I think it's extremely important that we sort of always protect our women and men in uniform, whether they're police, fire, bylaws, or even in the Army.
12: He also thinks the resignations of two Surrey Police Board members should be looked into. Lipinski was fired during a board meeting last Monday, but members didn't confirm the details until the following day. Surrey's current mayor, Brenda Locke, claimed she didn't know what had transpired at the meeting. I'm Sydney Parker.
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7: A 9-year-old North Vancouver boy living with a rare life-threatening brain disease has been denied government funding for life-saving treatment. Nathan Hepburn underwent his first stage of his treatment in Germany, which treated a third of the AVM and eliminated a dangerous aneurysm. However, he needs multiple procedures to complete his treatment, and there's no equivalent one in Canada. His mother, Natasha Hepburn, says the government has told her otherwise.
15: There's no safe treatment options for him here. They can't do anything further for him. We received a letter still from the ministry stating that treatment options are available here and that the treatment in Germany is experimental and unproven. That's really not the case. This treatment in Germany has an efficacy rate of over 93%.
7: The boy's family has formally appealed the decision and has not received a response from the province. Calgary City Council continues to discuss the Green Line LRT alignment. Mayor Jeremy Firkus now putting up the idea of using shuttle buses as a temporary measure to fill the alignment gap while they try to make a final decision. Our Edward Jan has more, and here's from Ward 7 Councillor Mike Atkinson.
16: Breaking the line is not the right way to go, right? We've seen what having these long lines connecting sort of northwest Calgary down into the south and having sort of our west blue line connect up into the northeast, the kind of mobility that has allowed for people to take.
20: The ideas from Farkas comes after a directive to have administration find alternative alignment options downtown for the Green Line LRT was endorsed at Executive Committee Tuesday and will head to a broader council vote. When City News contacted the province for reaction to Farkas's suggestions, they pointed to their previous statement on the issue, saying a downtown alignment is not on the table, but they are open to discussing refinements. Edward Jan, City News, Calgary.
7: And construction is finally underway on a long-awaited TNT supermarket in Burnaby. The location at Gilmore Place along Lougheed Highway was supposed to open in summer 2025, but it was pushed back due to construction delays. In a post on social media, CEO Tina Lee says they were in permit hell for 2 years.
21: It's a very difficult site to build. Weird ceiling heights. Lots of services going through both the floor and the ceiling. Honestly, Vancouver is a very difficult place to build in.
7: She says while it's a complicated building, their team is working to make sure the project is on schedule and on budget. The location is expected to offer popular street foods like popcorn chicken, sticky rice wraps, and Chinese crepes. And the BC government says it's investing in faster travel through the Fraser Valley with a replacement of the rail overpass between 216th Street and 264th. The project will help the larger Highway 1 corridor improvement program to advance the widening of the route. A new structure will increase the height clearance and make room for new HOV lanes in both directions, which will help improve safety, congestion, and reliability. The project aims to help commuters spend less time in traffic and get to where they need to go. The contract for the project is being awarded to a BC-based general partnership and is set to begin this summer. The move looks to prevent what has previously been the site of several overpass crashes. Up next, your traffic and weather forecast. 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
0: Jason, what is a payment optional mortgage?
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From the 660 News Traffic Center, I'm Rob Priest. Starting in the northwest on 10th Street up by Memorial Drive, due to ongoing concrete rehab and pavement work, the left lanes are going to be closed off, and this will last until June 30th. But elsewhere in the city, in the southeast on Anderson Road between McLeod Trail and

0: to Friday at 12. More traffic and weather in 10 minutes.
1: Bellini, Calgary saw a 10-year high in fatal crashes last year, and so far, 2026 isn't looking much better. As our Andrea Montgomery reports, the Community Development Committee continues to look at other options to bring these numbers down.
2: The Safer Mobility Plan is a joint effort between Calgary Police and the city, first implemented in 24. Today was their annual update. That update was sent back for a retry as councillors were unsatisfied with a lack of specific actionable policy recommendations. Councillors had some specific questions about what can be done to fix it. Ward 7 Councillor Mike Atkinson asked if the red light cameras could be used to send warning letters. The answer to that question is no, but it turns out those cameras are still collecting information of vehicles that speed on green or run reds. Police, though, aren't allowed to use it. Admin and police still attribute the end of traffic cam enforcement to an increase in dangerous driving. And there was a hint from police today that a program is in development that could allow citizens to submit dash cam footage as evidence. Here's Andy Woodmore with the Calgary Police.
3: And we'll take that information and we'll turn that into either a court appearance or a violation ticket.
2: Admin has been asked to come back in September with another update ahead of budget deliberations in the fall. I'm Andrea Montgomery.
1: NBC Premier David Eby is responding to word that Trump does not want to renew CUSMA. Our Kyle Benning reports Eby and the other premiers met with federal leaders to discuss their stance ahead of a review of the Continental Trade Pact.
4: Mark Carney, U.S.-Canada Trade Minister Dominic LeBlanc, and Canada's premiers holding a phone call this morning as they plan their response to the latest shots coming from across the border. Premier David Eby ensuring that the Prime Minister heard that any impacts to British Columbians were considered.
5: Impact of the countermeasures that Canada has placed on steel imports into Canada, on BC manufacturers that use steel products. This is a system that needs to work for British Columbia as well as the rest of the country and ensure that our own countermeasures aren't impacting Canadian jobs.
4: LeBlanc and a trade delegation visited the White House last week with a mandatory review and renewal deadline for the trade deal coming at the start of next month. I'm Kyle Benning.
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1: Hello there, my name is David Natalini, and here's what's making news right now. Calgary police say a woman and young child were found dead in a home, but they don't believe there are any outstanding suspects. A 41-year-old Calgary man is facing an assault charge after a possible hate-motivated attack. And a long-awaited TNT supermarket in Burnaby is finally under construction. And now from Sportsnet Radio, here's Marcus Fitzgerald.
9: New York Knicks made a little bit of history on Wednesday night at Madison Square Garden, the largest comeback in NBA Finals history. They were down by as many as 29 points to the San Antonio Spurs. Former Raptor OG Anunoby with the game-winning tip-in with a second and a half on the clock. The Knicks steal one at home, 107-106 in front of a raucous crowd at MSG. So with that victory, the Knicks take a 3-1 series lead. They're one win away from a championship. They could get it done Saturday in San Antonio. If not, it's back to New York for Game 6 on Tuesday. The Stanley Cup Final resumes on Thursday. That series is tied at 2 games apiece, partly because Brandon Bussey was so good, making his first career playoff start in the Cup Final. Couple of goals from Jordan Staal as well. Can't wait to see what goes down on Thursday. Sportsnets and CBC. It is going to be a busy sports day on Thursday. Because sure, there is the Stanley Cup Final, but the FIFA World Cup will kick off as well. It's a home match for Mexico. They will host South Africa. One of two matches we'll see on the day. The nightcap is South Korea

0: and Czechia, Canada's opener right around the corner, as we know, coming up Friday against Bosnia-Herzegovina. Midfielder Ismail Kone missed training on Wednesday. A fever kept him out of the action. There are a few players whose status is up in the air, so curious to see what Jesse Marsh has up his sleeve for that opener in Toronto. Baseball, the Phillies beat the Blue Jays in a game you may have seen on Sportsnet. Sports at 15 and 45 past every hour, anytime. Sports.
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4: You're listening to 1130 News Radio. I'm David Natalini. The Liberal government has tabled its legislation to ban children from social media and regulate artificial intelligence chatbots. Social media platforms would have to block access for kids under the age of 16 unless they put sufficient safeguards in place to get an exemption from the government. Culture Minister Mark Miller says social media and AI platforms will have a responsibility to protect kids from harmful content.
5: The measures in this bill represent, in my view, the basic expectation that parents and Canadians for keeping their kids safe online. I believe all parties should agree on the importance of these minimum safeguards.
4: The bill would also regulate the companies behind AI chatbots by imposing a duty on them to act responsibly. Bank of Canada boss Tiff Macklem doesn't think the economy is in a recession, despite some recent weakness in the data. The central bank held its benchmark policy rate steady at 2.25% today. Michael Davenport is a senior economist at Oxford Economics, and he says Macklem has the right diagnosis for the economy.
6: You know, the Canadian economy is currently in quite a weak period, and there are a number of headwinds to growth, a number of challenges that it faces going forward. So overall, I think we generally share a similar view that, you know, the Canadian economy is definitely a little bit weaker than we had thought, say, a couple of months ago, but we don't think that the Canadian economy is currently in a recession.
4: Davenport says he expects the Bank of Canada to remain on hold for the rest of the year unless the central bank sees inflation pressure from the war in Iran spread beyond the gas pumps. And Vancouver police officers will be equipped with what the VPD is calling cutting-edge technologies to better protect the community. Some of the new gear includes the Skydio X10 drone, which links up to their body-worn cameras. The VPD says if one of their officers is in trouble, for example, they can tap their cameras 3 times and it will automatically deploy the drone to their location. Their body cameras also have some new technology that can translate and reply in more than 50 languages. Police cruisers will also have 3 in-car video systems that have automated license plate recognition cameras. The VPD is also introducing a new app where you can easily report a crime, access 911 services, and receive real-time updates and alerts. Up next, your traffic and weather forecast. 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
9: From the 660 News Traffic Center, I'm Rob Priest. Starting in the southeast on Blackfoot Trail between South Lane Drive and 85th Avenue, due to ongoing roadway reconstruction, the speeds are going to be reduced to 250 kilometers, and this will last until August 16th. But elsewhere in the southeast, on Anderson Road up by Bonaventura Drive, due to ongoing roadway improvements, the right lanes in all directions are going to be closed off with speeds reduced to 50 kilometers, and this will last until June 15th. But finishing things off in the city in the southeast on McLeod Trail up by Shaughnessy Boulevard to Midlake Boulevard, due to ongoing milling and pavement work, the northbound to left lanes are going to be closed with speeds reduced to 50 kilometers, and this will last until June 14th. But if you see a problem, give us a call at 403-291-0066. And now it is time for the forecast from Environment Canada. Right now it is a low of 10 with a 30% chance of showers. Later today it'll get up to a high of 17 with a 60% chance, and that'll carry over into Friday at 12 degrees. More traffic and weather in 10 minutes.
4: Tonight, the U.S. has sent missiles into Iran.
10: President Trump renewing his threat to target Iran's power plants and bridges, warning Iran will pay the price for taking too long to negotiate a peace deal.
11: They keep tapping us along. They keep playing us for suckers.
10: A top Iranian official threatening to expand the war, saying of the U.S., we are not afraid of fighting losers.
12: Whether these strikes will force Iran to the negotiating table is unclear, but with this new wave of attacks ongoing, what does seem clear is that this ceasefire appears to be over for now.
4: That was ABC's chief global affairs correspondent Martha Raddatz reporting from Jerusalem. An American-backed resolution has been passed by the U.N. Nuclear Watchdog's Board of Governors. It's for Iran to reveal its nuclear stockpile.
13: The IAEA estimates that before the U.S. and Israeli attacks in June last year, Iran had over 440 kilograms of uranium enriched up to 60%, close to weapons grade. Iran's enrichment plants were destroyed or badly damaged in the strikes, but the uranium is thought to have survived. The IAEA board has now passed a resolution urging Iran to let them back in. 21 countries were in favor. Russia and China opposed the move.
4: That was Bethany Bell reporting. Violence continues to erupt in Northern Ireland.
14: Violence erupted a second night in Northern Ireland as Belfast police used water cannons to disperse protesters angry over a stabbing attack. 30-year-old Sudanese man who claimed asylum in the UK has been charged with attempted murder and other charges after allegedly stabbing a resident with a knife, leaving him partly blind.
15: I want to thank the Police Service of Northern Ireland and other first responders and members of the public who responded with such bravery. And our thoughts are with the victim.
14: Prime Minister Keir Starmer.
15: But let me be clear, Mr. Speaker. The acts of violence and arson that followed are totally unjustified.
14: Tuesday, homes believed to house immigrants were set ablaze, leaving many homeless. I'm Lisa Dwyer.
4: And a bad judgment call is how Bill Gates described his relationship with convicted sex offender Jeffrey Epstein during his questioning by a U.S. government committee.
16: Some info on the Gates testimony from House Committee member Robert Garcia, California Democrat.
17: Mr. Gates was aware that Jeffrey Epstein had been convicted and for a horrific crime and continued to interact with him to seek money for his foundation. And I think that, obviously, I think we would agree was a horrific judgment call. Mr. Gates also was very clear that he was never introduced to women or girls or anyone underage by Mr. Epstein.
16: Gates indicating the fact his staff did no background work on Epstein has been an issue.
4: That was ABC's Chuck Sievertson reporting. Up next, your business report. 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
0: backdrops gotta give main character energy. When the balloons have to blow up the vibe. When the cap simply cannot clash with her manicure. From graduations to prom parties. When it's gotta be right. Party City.
21: The price for oil bouncing back today after a steep loss yesterday, so it was up by $1.83 to $90.03 a barrel. And those higher oil prices did add to the May inflation reading in the U.S., which was 4.2% compared to a year ago. Prices now rising faster than wages in the U.S. It was a losing day on Wall Street. The Dow saw its worst day since March. It was down 953 points. The S&P down by 119 and the Nasdaq down 509. The Nasdaq, the biggest loser, it was down by about 2%. A tough day for shares in Super Microcomputer. That stock plunged by about 28%. The company is looking to raise $7 billion through a package of equity offerings to pay for AI servers. Now on Bay Street, despite the bounce for oil, the TSX was lower for a second straight day. It was down 260 points, 34,151. Gold futures today closed close to the lowest price since November of 2025. Down by almost 4% to $4,100. And the Bank of Canada opting to leave interest rates unchanged for a fifth straight meeting. Governor Tiff Macklem was also asked about the technical recession designation on the economy.
22: The economy is weak, but it is not clearly in recession.
21: At the Business Center, I'm Craig.
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25: 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The Hurricanes and Golden Knights are deadlocked at two games each.
26: What a series this has been.
25: He's left his mark throughout this battle.
26: Jordan Staal's got another.
25: Now Carolina's captain aims for more magic in Game 5, while Mitch Marner in Vegas look to strike back in Raleigh. One team will move a win away from hockey's ultimate prize. You just have to watch the Stanley Cup Final. Coverage begins at 7:30 Eastern, 4:30 Pacific. 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
9: In Washington State, Renton police officers now have a new tool aimed at improving communication during encounters with people who do not speak English. The department saying every police body camera can now translate 56 languages.
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30: Hello, I'm Officer Vanderhoek with the Renton Police. 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
29: Soy el oficial Vanderhoek del Departamento de Policía de Renton. ¿En qué puedo ayudarle?
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9: Hello, and thanks for joining us. It's June 11th. I'm Tom Hackett. Here's what's making news right now. A wellness check turned up two dead bodies in Calgary's northeast.
31: A 41-year-old Calgary man is facing an assault charge after a stabbing last month they believe was motivated by hate.
9: And Calgary police are investigating a stabbing that has sent a person to hospital in serious condition.
32: Businesses are reacting after three men were convicted in an extortion-related shooting in South Surrey.
33: To exercise some demons, sometimes you got to do some crazy stuff. That's what the New York Knicks did on Wednesday night at Madison Square Garden in the NBA Finals. Sports at 15.
9: We've got all those stories and even a whole lot more coming your way in just 60 seconds. But first, at your ones, we got your traffic and weather.
34: From the 660 News Traffic Center, I'm Rob Priest. Starting in the southeast on Blackfoot Trail between South Lane Drive and 85th Avenue, due to roadway reconstruction, the speeds are going to be reduced to 250 kilometers, and this will last until August 16th. But elsewhere in the southeast, on Anderson Road up by Bonaventura Drive, due to ongoing roadway improvements, the right lanes in all directions are going to be closed off, with speeds reduced to 50 kilometers, and this will last until June 15th. But finishing things off in the city in the southeast on McLeod Trail up by Shaughnessy Boulevard to Midlake Boulevard, due to ongoing milling and pavement work, the northbound two left lanes are going to be closed with speeds reduced to 50 kilometers, and this will last until June 14th. But if you see a problem, give us a call at 403-291-0066. And now it is time for the forecast from Environment Canada. Right now it is a low of 10 with a 30% chance of showers. Later today it'll get up to a high of 17 with a 60% chance, and that'll carry over into Friday at 12 degrees. More traffic and weather in 10 minutes.
1: Now for your top stories, Calgary police have made a shocking discovery at a home in the city's northeast. CPS Staff Sergeant Mike Saad explains the situation.
2: We are currently investigating the deaths of two people in northeast Calgary. At approximately 2.05 p.m., police attended a home in the northeast community of Temple to check on the welfare of the residents. Upon entering the home, officers found a woman in her 40s and a child under 10 deceased.
1: Officers were called to a home for a welfare check, and that's when they found the two bodies. Few details are being shared at this point, but police say they don't believe there are any outstanding suspects at this time. A man allegedly hurled racial slurs at a neighbor for weeks before stabbing in the face in Southwest Calgary last month.
31: Calgary police were called to Woodview Drive near 17th Street around 9:30 p.m. on May 22nd after a man was attacked outside his home. Investigators say the victim, a man in his 40s, had been subjected to weeks of racial remarks from a neighbor who again used slurs during the confrontation before stabbing him twice in the face. The victim was taken to hospital with minor injuries and has since recovered. Investigators determined the assault was motivated by hate. Police have charged 41-year-old Emilio Francesco Pitticino of Calgary with assault with a weapon. Hate motivation doesn't lead to extra charges, but courts will look at any proof of hate after someone is found guilty of a crime, and a judge can give a tougher sentence. I'm Todd Kaufman.
1: And Calgary police are investigating a stabbing that has sent a person to hospital in serious condition. It happened around 3 o'clock at 4th Street Southeast near 7th Avenue. Police are in the area looking for suspects. Three men are headed to prison in what Surrey police call the first extortion-related convictions in BC. 1130's Ben Bagheera is speaking with business leaders in the city, relieved to hear those responsible are being put behind bars.
3: And definitely breathing easier, as businesses and business owners have been the main targets of extortionists since this crisis first began. Puneet Sander is the vice president of the South Asian Business Association of BC. She says owners have told her it's no longer a matter of if they'll be targeted, but when.
5: We want to make sure that despite this first example of where the three charges were laid, to that this is not something that just, you know, people, you know, lift their pedal from the metal. I think we want to make sure that it's still investigated with the same seriousness, and we continue to see results.
3: The shooting and arson happened back on February the 1st at a home near Crescent Beach. The man who pled guilty to reckless discharge of a firearm has been handed a sentence of 5 years, while the other two will serve 25 and 27 months. I'm Ben Bugera.
1: Police on Vancouver Island are investigating three reports involving a violent online group targeting youth. West Shore RCMP say the group called The Calm victimizes the recruits' vulnerable youth between 8 and 17 years old. They say the group exposes youth to violence and can groom or convince them to self-harm. The group is said to run on popular social media sites like Discord, Telegram, Roblox, Minecraft, and Twitch. Police are asking parents to be mindful if their kids are being targeted, which could include getting anonymous gifts or even writing in blood. A 32-year-old Ottawa man has been arrested in connection to a murder investigation from Ontario. Police say Lina Du was arrested near Terrace after a search of a rural property. On April 13th, Ontario police say a 34-year-old man died after being found injured in a Perth park. Arrest warrants are still out for Joseph Medor and Brayton Kennedy, who are charged with second-degree murder. Investigators believe Medor may be camping in rural BC, while Kennedy's whereabouts are unknown. A former mayor is calling for an independent investigation into the soap opera surrounding Surrey's police force. Doug McCallum wants to find out the reasons behind former Chief Norm Lipinski's firing.
6: The call is coming 1 week after Lipinski was terminated by the Surrey Police Board. McCallum wonders if it was illegal.
7: It has to be done by an independent police organization like Abbotsford Police or something that's away from Surrey. And I think it's critical that we do it fairly soon.
6: He's pointing to comments made by the former head of the police board, who says Lipinski's dismissal contravened the Police Act. McCallum, who is running for mayor again this fall, says an independent investigation is the only way to ensure the truth comes out and there's no spin. I'm Sydney Parker.
1: A North Vancouver boy is living with a life-threatening brain condition that could cause serious hemorrhage, but the government has denied funding for his treatment. 9-year-old Nathan Hepburn had to fly to Germany for the first stage of his treatment that eliminated one-third of the condition and a dangerous aneurysm, but he needs several operations. The government denied funding to help him on the grounds that treatment is available here. Nathan's mother, Natasha Hepburn, says Canada does not have an equivalent treatment.
0: This treatment in Germany has an efficacy rate of over 93%. Dr. Rene Chapeau is a global leader in the field of interventional radiology, and he's treated complex lesions like Nathan's many times before successfully. 93%. The numbers don't lie.
1: Nathan's family has appealed the decision and has not received a response from the province. The BC Care Providers Association is calling on the provincial government to invest in a comprehensive strategy to deal with staffing shortages in the seniors' care sector.
4: BCCPA CEO Mary Polak is warning the staff shortage is putting pressure on care providers and seniors who rely on them. She says job vacancies in the long-term care sector in BC rose 42% from 2019 to 2024, but close to 8,000 seniors are on the wait list to receive long-term care.
8: You've already got a huge wait list. You've already got facilities that aren't being built. We need the spaces. We need the funding. But we need the people, too, the people who provide the care. The issue isn't that they're not hiring them. The issue is that they need to have a plan to train and to recruit because they don't have the people to hire.
4: Polak adds that the long-term care sector in BC uses overtime at rates much higher than the rest of Canada. I'm Astha Pandekanan.
1: BC's premier hopes the latest developments surrounding CUSMA result in a stable business environment. 1130's Kyle Benning has reaction to where Donald Trump doesn't want to renew the trade deal.
34: The prime minister, his U.S. trade minister, and Canada's premiers exchanging ideas this morning after the U.S. president stated he did not want to renew the Continental Trade Pact. David Eby says there is a challenging path ahead and hopes the Trump administration stays the course on the current agreement.
10: A lot of anxieties around a renegotiation that were coming up from various businesses in British Columbia. But I don't know if that's actually what he means. I don't know if this is going to change within 24 hours. If this is the art of the deal, it looks more like a giant mess to me.
34: Ottawa sent a trade delegation to the White House last week to discuss the deal. CUSMA has an automatic review and renewal deadline for July 1st. I'm Kyle Benning.
1: After 2 years of permit hell, the CEO of TNT Supermarket says construction is underway on their second Burnaby location. In an online update, Tina Lee showed off the future Gilmore location, which has a number of concrete pillars and pipes. She says they face a number of challenges with that location.
11: This is a complicated mixed-use building. You can imagine how difficult it is to bring all of our supermarket equipment and our refrigeration down into a mixed-use with so many columns like that.
1: Residents have been anxiously waiting for updates on the location after it was scheduled to open in summer of 2025. The company initially said construction delays had pushed back the opening. It's 10 minutes after the hour. Coming up in just 60 seconds, we'll have a look at your traffic and weather forecast. 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
34: From the 660 News Traffic Center, I'm Rob Priest. Starting in the northwest on 10th Street up by Memorial Drive, due to ongoing concrete rehab and pavement work, the left lanes are going to be closed off and this will last until June 30th. But elsewhere in the city in the southeast on Anderson Road between McLeod Trail and Bow Bottom Trail, due to ongoing construction and roadway improvements, the east and westbound left and right lanes are going to be closed with speeds reduced to 50 kilometers and this will last until August 31st. But elsewhere in the city in the southeast on Deer clear for trail up by Anderson Road. Due to ongoing asphalt repairs, the right and left lanes are going to be closed with speeds reduced to 80 kilometers, and this will last until later today. But if you see a problem, give us a call at 403-291-0066. And now it is time for the forecast from Environment Canada. Right now it is a low of 10 with a 30% chance of showers. Later today it'll get up to a high of 17 with a 60% chance, and that'll carry over into Friday at 12. More traffic and weather in 10 minutes.
1: All debate continued to try to do something about the uptick in fatal crashes. The proposed plan to increase road safety did not impress councillors.
2: It seems councillors wanted to hear specific, concrete suggestions, but what they got was an ask to consider funding more safety measures in the next budget. They laid into admin about where the problems truly lie. The report points to the end of GDL and many new drivers on the road as factors to the increase of collisions, but councillor Mike Atkinson for Ward 7 was not convinced.
9: People dying on our roads is not something new. For sure, we're seeing an uptick in the overall trends. The baseline that we're trying to tackle is not something that's come on since new drivers in GDL.
2: And Councillor Landon Johnson for Ward 14 saying even the process to change signage frustrates him.
16: It always came back to, well, we have to do a traffic study, or a traffic study was done. And then in the end, nothing gets done. And then more accidents happen.
2: In the end, admin was asked to go back with the report and return with it in September. I'm Andrea Montgomery.
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1: Hello, and thanks for joining us. It's June 11th. I'm Tom Hackett. Here's what's making news right now. Calgary police made a shocking discovery after being called to a home for a welfare check. That's when they found two bodies. A few details are being shared at this point, but police say they don't believe there are any outstanding suspects at this time. Three men are headed to prison in what Surrey police call the first extortion-related convictions in BC. Business leaders in the city are relieved to hear those responsible are being put behind bars. And police on Vancouver Island are investigating three reports involving a violent online group targeting youth. West Shore RCMP say the group called The Calm victimizes and recruits vulnerable youth between 8 and 17 years old. From Sportsnet Radio, here's Marcus Fitzgerald.
23: ESPN analyst and NBA Hall of Famer Charles Barkley called the San Antonio Spurs, quote, the dumbest basketball team in the history of civilization after Game 4 of the NBA Finals on Wednesday night, a game you may have seen on Sportsnet. The Spurs blew a 29-point lead and lost stunningly to the New York Knicks, 107-106. Former Raptor OG Anunoby with the tip-in with 1.5 seconds to go on the clock. The Spurs did not get a good shot off at the other end. So the Knicks have a chance to exercise some demons. They haven't won a championship in 53 years. They can do just that on Saturday night in Texas. If they don't, and the young Spurs somehow bounce back, then Game 6 would go back in New York on Tuesday. But it's hard to believe after a night like that. Stanley Cup final resumes on Thursday. That series has also been terrific. Canes and the Golden Knights tied at 2 games apiece. Game 5, best 2 out of 3. The Hurricanes have home ice advantage in these final 3 games, as we know, expecting to see Brandon Bussey in goal. The undrafted goaltender, making his first career postseason start earlier in the week, did just enough to help his group win in Game 4 in Vegas on Tuesday night. Sportsnet CBC will have you covered there on Thursday. It's going to be a busy sports day. The FIFA World Cup opens up a couple of Group A matches. We'll see Mexico hosting South Africa in Mexico City, South Korea against Czechia as well. Canada's first match Friday in Toronto against Bosnia Herzegovina. Some injuries for Canada, of course, coming in. Midfielder Ismail Kone, though, missed training on Wednesday. A fever kept him out of the action. Sports at 15 and 45 past every hour, anytime. Sports.
0: Canada, come on down. 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
1: You're listening to News Radio. I'm Tom Hackett. Country music singer Corb Lund wrapped up months of work handing in hundreds of thousands of petition signatures in an effort to end coal mining in Alberta's eastern slopes of the Rockies.
7: A final stop on this tour for Alberta's Corb Lund, the country music singer delivering an estimated 200,000 signatures by horse trailer to Elections Alberta, calling on the province to stop coal mining in the Rocky Mountain eastern slopes.
8: We had thousands of canvassers out there and a really excellent team, and everyone poured their hearts into this thing, and we're all exhausted because it's been a real grind.
7: Lund's petition mainly targets two steelmaking coal projects, Grousey Mountain by North Back in the Crow's Nest Pass and Blackstone by Valerie Resources near Rocky Mountain House. He says these mines harm the environment and water systems. Both companies say they plan to commit to full environment standards on their websites while creating jobs and boosting Alberta's economy. James Dunn, City News, Edmonton.
1: Calgary Mayor Jeremy Farkas is floating the idea of using shuttle buses as a temporary measure as the downtown alignment of the Green Line LRT remains in question.
24: The mayor says the cost savings from the idea could be used to build the LRT further north and south as discussions continue on the downtown alignment. Farkas also bringing up the idea of the federal government and the city partnering to build an underground alignment downtown as part of future extensions of the line, bringing it further south and north.
25: This is about moving people, but it's also about the financial viability of the project. Stopping at Shepherd provides some great disadvantages right now because you're not getting to where the population mass is.
24: But the potential change in plan is not sitting well with some on council.
26: We're spitballing. We have an alignment, and we need to follow it. That's all this is a delay tactic that will eventually kill the North Leg.
24: Edward Jan, City News, Calgary.
1: In Belfast, crowds have gathered for a second night of anti-immigration protests following a knife attack by a Sudanese immigrant.
28: We've spoken to so many people who are distressed by what has happened in their streets and to their neighbours. They are upset by the prospect of this continuing. Many people are totally bewildered about where this has come from, what relation it has to the attack that played out on the streets of Northern Ireland. Albeit that attack was so upsetting and distressing, but why these protests? Why the violence? Why the determination to focus this on the immigrant population in Northern Ireland, many of whom are now living in fear of what will happen next, whether we'll see more violence here in Northern Ireland tonight or in the days to come.
1: That was Mark Lowen reporting from the scene. Your traffic and weather's coming.
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34: From the 660 News Traffic Center, I'm Rob Priest. Starting in the southeast on Blackfoot Trail between South Lane Drive and 85th Avenue, due to ongoing roadway reconstruction, the speeds are going to be reduced to 250 kilometers, and this will last until August 16th. But elsewhere in the southeast, on Anderson Road up by Bonaventura Drive, due to ongoing roadway improvements, the right lanes in all directions are going to be closed off, with speeds reduced to 50 kilometers, and this will last until June 15th. But finishing things off in the city in the southeast on McLeod Trail up by Shaughnessy Boulevard to Midlake Boulevard, due to ongoing milling and pavement work, the northbound two left lanes are going to be closed, with speeds reduced to 50 kilometers, and this will last until June 14th. But if you see a problem, give us a call at 403-291-0066. And now it is time for the forecast from Environment Canada. Right now it is a low of 10 with a 30% chance of showers. Later today it'll get up to a high of 17 with a 60% chance, and that'll carry over into Friday at 12 degrees. More traffic and weather in 10 minutes.
1: Radio. I'm Tom Hackett. An urgent warning from an AI creator. Get it under control now. Dario Amade, the CEO and co-founder of AI giant Anthropic, tells ABC News he's concerned about the future of everyone if government regulation is not instituted. And he believes the United States must set the example.
6: If we are the ones who are leading in AI, which I think we should continue to do, then it is easier to get our adversaries to agree to at least some minimal amount of restraint. I don't think we're going to get a lot. I don't trust China at all.
1: Anthropic was founded in 2021 and is valued at $965 billion. Microsoft co-founder Bill Gates appeared on Capitol Hill Wednesday to testify before the House Oversight Committee about his connection to Jeffrey Epstein. ABC's Peter Harlumbus has details.
10: Sources say he's largely cooperative, answering questions during this interview, calling his entire relationship with Epstein a, quote, grave error in judgment. Along the way, though, he tried to explain why he began to know Epstein, basically saying that he thought Epstein's wealthy clients could help support his philanthropy work, including his work with the Gates Foundation.
1: But Gates told the committee that Epstein never produced any wealthy donors as promised. He said their friendship ended in 2014. U.S. military strikes against Iran for a second night in a row have been completed, according to U.S. Central Command. The Trump administration indicating it believes this show of force will encourage Iran to sign an agreement to end the conflict. Here's former senior director for counterterrorism at the National Security Council, Javed Ali.
11: We're entering into what I would argue sort of a cycle of escalation that was seemed to be a little lower the past few weeks, but now it's intensifying. But I think Iran is going to launch a retaliatory wave of attacks, and then it's going to be what happens next over the next 24 hours or 48 hours.
1: The ongoing conflict began in February. The latest report on the U.S. national economy did not give investors encouragement Wednesday. ABC senior White House correspondent Selena Wang explains why.
12: So the numbers showed inflation rising at an annual rate of 4.2% in May. At the start of this year, inflation was closer to 2%. President Trump says he loves inflation just moments after a new report showed inflation rising at the fastest pace in 3 years.
13: The numbers were great. You know what I really love? I love the inflation. You know why? Because as soon as this war is over.
12: The big driver of this is higher energy costs because of the war with Iran.
1: The report showed inflation rising at the fastest pace in 3 years. Your business news is coming up.
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16: This is a Bloomberg Money Minute. Tech giant Oracle is boasting its highest sales ever, more than $19 billion in the just finished quarter, helping fuel stronger than forecast earnings. And it's looking at $638 billion in contracts added just over the past 3 months. So what's the problem? Oracle shares fell in extended trading as its massive build-out of data centers for AI customers, which have generated high revenue, also generated higher than expected costs. So-called capital expenditures rose to roughly $16 billion in the quarter, creating new worry about how much it has to spend money to make money. Washington, D.C.'s 1100 Pennsylvania Avenue Northwest is no longer a government address. The old post office building is now a Waldorf Astoria hotel. Before that, it was a Trump-branded hotel. Dow Jones says it's now been sold by the federal government for $80 million to the bank, which has a near-century-long lease on the property. And that bank could fetch up to $400 million for it. Andrew O'Day.
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19: Tonight, one of the highest-scoring Stanley Cup Finals in history is down to a best of three. The Hurricanes and Golden Knights are deadlocked at two games each.
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21: Jordan Staal's got another.
19: Now Carolina's captain aims for more magic in Game 5, while Mitch Marner in Vegas look to strike back in Raleigh. One team will move a win away from hockey's ultimate prize. You just have to watch the Stanley Cup Final. 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
1: With seconds to go, the New York Knicks set records for biggest NBA Finals comeback. They were down their lowest at 29 points behind the San Antonio Spurs. Then in the final minutes, a turnaround no one expected, but every Knicks fan wanted. They beat the San Antonio Spurs 107-106, making it 3-1 in the finals.
27: That's it! It's over!
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1: Hello, and thanks for joining us. It's June 11th. I'm Tom Hackett. Here's what's making news right now. An investigation is underway after two bodies were found during a wellness check in Calgary's Northeast.
30: A man allegedly hurled racial slurs at a neighbor for weeks before stabbing him in the face in Southwest Calgary last month.
1: A stabbing in Calgary's East Village has sent one person to the hospital.
31: Business leaders south of the Fraser are reacting after three men were sentenced to serve jail time for an extortion-related shooting.
32: The biggest comeback in NBA Finals history has the New York Knicks on Destiny's doorstep against the Spurs in the NBA Finals. Sports at 45.
1: We've got all those stories and even a whole lot more coming your way in just 60 seconds. But first, at your ones, we got your traffic and weather.
34: From the 660 News Traffic Center, I'm Rob Priest. Starting in the southeast on Blackfoot Trail between South Lane Drive and 85th Avenue, due to ongoing roadway reconstruction, the speeds are going to be reduced to 250 kilometers, and this will last until August 16th. But elsewhere in the southeast, on Anderson Road up by Bonaventura Drive, due to ongoing roadway improvements, the right lanes in all directions are going to be closed off with speeds reduced to 50 kilometers, and this will last until June 15th. But finishing things off in the city in the southeast on McLeod Trail up by Shaughnessy Boulevard to Midlake Boulevard, due to ongoing milling and pavement work, the northbound two left lanes are going to be closed with speeds reduced to 50 kilometers, and this will last until June 14th. But if you see a problem, give us a call at 403-291-0066. And now it is time for the forecast from Environment Canada. Right now it is a low of 10 with a 30% chance of showers. Later today it'll get up to a high of 17 with a 60% chance, and that'll carry over into Friday at 12 degrees. More traffic and weather in 10 minutes.
1: Now for your top stories, Calgary police made a grim discovery in the city's northeast when conducting a wellness check.
3: In northeast Calgary, in the community of Temple, where police are investigating the deaths of two people inside a home. On Wednesday, just after 2 p.m., officers were called to a home to conduct a welfare check. When police entered the home, they found a woman in her 40s and a child under the age of 10, both deceased.
4: This is the second time in just over a month that we have investigated a suspicious death involving a child. These incidents are heartbreaking.
5: People around here in the community right now, They've all been complaining for at least over a year now. Gunshots, stolen vehicles, children getting hit by cars. When is this going to come to an end? You know what I mean? Enough's enough for this.
3: Police say the investigation is in its early stages. However, they do not believe there's an outstanding suspect at this time. Investigators continue to speak with witnesses as they work to determine what led up to the deaths. CPS are asking anyone with information to come forward or contact Crime Stoppers anonymously. Hannah Said, City News, Calgary.
1: Calgary police say a stabbing last month in the southwest was motivated by hate.
30: Officers were called to a home in Woodlands back on the evening of May 22nd after they say the victim was stabbed by their neighbor who had been making escalating racial remarks towards them over several weeks. The man in his 40s was cut twice in the face and taken to hospital where he has since recovered. 41-year-old Emilio Francesco Pedicino faces an assault charge. A hate motivation does not result in any additional charges, but if the person is found guilty, a person's sentence could end up being longer. A Post-Media report from 2023 indicates that a man with the same name as the accused was sentenced for an assault where the judge in the case called him a racist. I'm Todd Kaufman.
1: One person has been sent to hospital after reports of a stabbing in Calgary's East Village. According to police, the incident happened around 3 p.m. on 4th Street and 7th Avenue Southeast. One person was found suffering from stab wounds, but the severity of their injuries is unknown at this time. No arrests have been made at this point. Three men have now been sentenced to serve jail time after an extortion-related shooting in South Surrey back in February. Our Ben Begara is hearing businesses are breathing a bit easier after months of living in fear.
6: And according to the South Asian Business Association of BC, businesses no longer are worried if they'll be targeted by extortion, but when. Puneet Sander is the organization's vice president. She says seeing real results like charges and now a sentence is a positive step forward in tackling the crisis.
7: That worry is still there, but having said that, since the Joint Task Force was created and since we actually saw all levels of government, all levels of policing and, investigative authorities coming together, is when we actually started seeing good results as well.
6: The three convicts were involved in a shooting and arson that happened back on February the 1st at a home near Crescent Beach. One of them will serve 5 years behind bars, while the other two got handed 25 and 27 months. I'm Ben Bugera.
1: A violent online group known for grooming and victimizing youth has caught the attention of Vancouver Island Police. West Shore RCMP are warning the public they've received three reports involving the 764 group, which is connected to the Calm. They say this network is desensitizing kids to violence and runs on platforms like Discord, Roblox, or Twitch. They can also ask kids to take sexually explicit photos of themselves or others. Warning signs say they include having a new online friend they seem obsessed with or an affinity for watching gory content. Another suspect has been arrested in BC after an Ontario man was killed earlier this year. RCMP and Ontario police have arrested 32-year-old Lina Dew after searching a property near Terrace. Crystal Richards was found injured in an Ontario park last April and later died of his injuries, which prompted the province-wide search. Police are still looking for 34-year-old Joseph Modore and 28-year-old Brayton Kennedy. Medora is believed to be camping in rural BC. A former Surrey mayor is calling for an independent investigation into the firing of now former police chief Norm Lipinski.
8: Doug McCallum, who's running for office again this fall, says the circumstances around Lipinski's termination should be made public.
10: This type of dismissal with no reasons or anything, I think that it deserves that we have a completely independent police review of the situation, the firing of our police chief.
8: He adds the resignations of two Surrey Police Board members are also questionable. Lipinski was chief for just over 5 years before being abruptly let go following a board meeting last Monday. I'm Sydney Parker.
1: The BC government has denied funding to support a 9-year-old boy from North Vancouver with a life-threatening brain condition. His family is terrified that he could have a catastrophic hemorrhage that takes his life. Nathan Hepburn flew to Germany and had one-third of his lesions treated already, but he needs multiple surgeries for him to be free from the rare illness. The province says there's available treatment in Canada, but Natasha Hepburn, Nathan's mother, and doctors here say otherwise.
11: I'm worried. I don't want to lose my child, you know, knowing that an effective treatment is available, that his own doctors here are endorsing it and supporting it and saying it's medically reasonable and justified. That breaks my heart that our government won't respect their decision and support us.
1: Nathan's family has filed a formal appeal and has not heard back from the province as of yet. Calgary Mayor Jeremy Farkas floating the idea of using shuttle buses as a temporary measure as a downtown alignment of the Green Line LRT remains in question. And after months of radio silence, TNT CEO says construction is now underway on their Gilmore Place grocery store. Tina Lee says the Burnaby project was in permit hell for over 2 years. The location along Lougheed Highway was announced in May 2024 and was supposed to open by summer 2025.
12: I probably announced it too soon, but it was like I couldn't even keep the cat in the hat. Everyone buying condos in that area is so excited about it, and the real estate agents were all going off about it already. So I had to announce it earlier than expected, which means it's been a long time waiting.
1: Lee adds it's a very difficult site to build, but their team is working to get it done on time. This would be Burnaby's second TNT supermarket. Another look at road safety at Calgary City Council. This comes as the annual report on the Safer Mobility Plan was discussed.
13: That plan is a partnership between the city and Calgary Police Service, which was first initiated in 24. The report once again counted the collisions and fatalities of last year, which saw a continued rising trend. While the city has already committed $7.5 million into safety upgrades and improvements, the report warns the measures and funding are not keeping pace with growth. Councillors were not thrilled with that response. Here's Councillor for Ward 7, Mike Atkinson.
14: If people wreck their cars on a piece of concrete that is in the roadway because they are distracted and not paying attention, better that than us losing more individuals or having more injuries on our road.
13: A consultant brought forward specific examples like raised pedestrian crossings. In the end, committee asked the Safer Mobility team to come back again this September with a revised report, including specific policy suggestions before they consider the budget this fall. I'm Andrea Montgomery.
1: Some good news for BC commuters traveling along Highway 1 on a regular basis. The provincial government has awarded a contract for the Canadian Pacific Kansas City Rail overpass near Langley. It'll replace an existing overpass and will include increased height clearance for commercial trucks, giving more than 5 meters of clearance. The construction will also give space for additional lanes, including HOV lanes in each direction along Highway 1. Construction on the overpass is set to start this summer. It's 40 minutes after the hour. Coming up in just 60 seconds, we'll have a look at your traffic and weather forecast. 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
34: From the 660 News Traffic Center, I'm Rob Priest. Starting in the northwest on 10th Street up by Memorial Drive, due to ongoing concrete rehab and pavement work, the left lanes are going to be closed off and this will last until June 30th. But elsewhere in the city in the southeast on Anderson Road between McLeod Trail and Bow Bottom Trail, due to ongoing construction and roadway improvements, the east and westbound left and right lanes are going to be closed with speeds reduced to 50 kilometers and this will last until August 31st. But elsewhere in the city in the southeast on Deerfoot Trail up by Anderson Road. Due to ongoing asphalt repairs, the right and left lanes are going to be closed with speeds reduced to 80 kilometers, and this will last until later today. But if you see a problem, give us a call at 403-291-0066. And now it is time for the forecast from Environment Canada.

0: process was prone to errors and was not widely adopted by merchants due to the fee that OpenAI was charging merchants. The company retired instant checkout in March. And the House of Representatives holding floor debate Wednesday evening on the short-term FISA extension. Section 702 of the Foreign Intelligence Surveillance Act, set to lapse on June 12th, allows agencies, including the CIA and the FBI, to collect communications from foreign targets overseas without a warrant. Here's Republican Georgia Representative Austin Scott, who serves on House Permanent Select Committee on Intelligence, a vote later this morning.
1: I would just ask that we abide by common sense and the rule that we first do no harm by taking down a valuable national security tool that the United States of America needs.
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0: Hello, and thanks for joining us. It's June 11th. I'm Tom Hackett. Here's what's making news right now. Calgary police made a grim discovery in the city's northeast when conducting a wellness check. They found two bodies. Police say they don't believe there are any outstanding suspects at this time. One person has been sent to hospital after reports of a stabbing in Calgary's East Village. The person was found suffering from stab wounds, but the severity of the injuries is unknown at this time. And three men have now been sentenced to serve jail time after an extortion-related shooting in South Surrey back in February. Businesses are breathing a bit easier after months of living in fear. From Sportsnet Radio, here's Marcus Fitzgerald.
6: New York Knicks made a little bit of history on Wednesday night at Madison Square Garden, the largest comeback in NBA Finals history. They were down by as many as 29 points to the San Antonio Spurs. Former Raptor OG Anunoby with the game-winning tip-in with a second and a half on the clock. The Knicks steal one at home, 107-106, in front of a raucous crowd at MSG. So with that victory, the Knicks take a 3-1 series lead. They're one win away from a championship. They could get it done Saturday in San Antonio. If not, it's back to New York for Game 6 on Tuesday. The Stanley Cup Final resumes on Thursday. That series is tied at two games apiece, partly because Brandon Bussey was so good, making his first career playoff start in the Cup Final. Couple of goals from Jordan Staal as well. Can't wait to see what goes down on Thursday. Sportsnets and CBC. It is going to be a busy sports day on Thursday because, sure, there is the Stanley Cup Final, but the FIFA World Cup will kick off as well. It's a home match for Mexico. They will host South Africa. One of two matches we'll see on the day. The nightcap is South Korea and Czechia. Canada's opener right around the corner, as we know, coming up Friday against Bosnia-Herzegovina. Midfielder Ismail Kone missed training on Wednesday. A fever kept him out of the action. There are a few players whose status is up in the air, so curious to see what Jesse Marsh has up his sleeve for that opener in Toronto. Baseball, the Phillies beat the Blue Jays in a game you may have seen on Sportsnet. Sports at 15 and 45 past every hour, anytime. Sports.
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8: 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Homeowners Judy and Janet had a basement that looked less ooh la la and more

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2: One. You're listening to News Radio. I'm Tom Hackett. An alarming new study is out as efforts continue to reduce youth access to nicotine and tobacco products. The CBC reports research shows the number of young people in Canada using nicotine pouches is skyrocketing. It has quadrupled from just over 7% in 2022 to more than 34% this year. Dr. Brent Friesen with Primary Care Alberta says nicotine is an extremely powerful drug that can have serious impacts on the developing brain.
3: Studies show that for children whose brains continue to develop till age 25, that nicotine can rewire the brain in ways that are not healthy.
2: Dr. Friesen says what's also concerning about the pouches is that the only evidence showing they're effective for smoking cessation comes from an industry-sponsored study. Calgary City Council continues to discuss the Green Line LRT alignment. Mayor Jeremy Farkas now putting up the idea of using shuttle buses as a temporary measure to fill the alignment gap while they try to make a final decision. Our Edward Jan has more and hears from Ward 7 Councillor Mike Atkinson.
4: Breaking the line is not the right way to go, right? We've seen what having these long lines connecting sort of northwest Calgary down into the south and having sort of our west blue line connect up into the northeast, the kind of mobility that has allowed for people to take.
5: The ideas from Farkas comes after a directive to have administration find alternative alignment options downtown for the Green Line LRT was endorsed at Executive Committee Tuesday and will head to a broader council vote. When City News contacted the province for reaction to Farkas' suggestions, they pointed to their previous statement on the issue, saying a downtown alignment is not on the table, but they are open to discussing refinements. Edward Jan, City News, Calgary.
2: Violence continues to erupt in Northern Ireland.
6: Violence erupted a second night in Northern Ireland as Belfast police used water cannons to disperse protesters angry over a stabbing attack. 30-year-old Sudanese man who claimed asylum in the UK has been charged with attempted murder and other charges after allegedly stabbing a resident with a knife, leaving him partly blind.
7: I want to thank the Police Service of Northern Ireland and other first responders and members of the public who responded with such bravery. And our thoughts are with the victim.
6: Prime Minister Keir Starmer.
7: But let me be clear, Mr. Speaker. The acts of violence and arson that followed are totally unjustified.
6: Tuesday, homes believed to house immigrants were set ablaze, leaving many homeless. I'm Lisa Dwyer.
2: Your traffic and weather's coming up.
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10: From the 660 News Traffic Center, I'm Rob Priest. Starting in the southeast on Blackfoot Trail between South Lane Drive and 85th Avenue, due to ongoing roadway reconstruction, the speeds are going to be reduced to 250 kilometers, and this will last until August 16th. But elsewhere in the southeast, on Anderson Road up by Bonaventura Drive, due to ongoing roadway improvements, the right lanes in all directions are going to be closed off with speeds reduced to 50 kilometers, and this will last until June 15th. But finishing things off in the city in the southeast on McLeod Trail up by Shaughnessy Boulevard to Midlake Boulevard, due to ongoing milling and pavement work, the northbound two left lanes are going to be closed with speeds reduced to 50 kilometers, and this will last until June 14th. But if you see a problem, give us a call at 403-291-0066. And now it is time for the forecast from Environment Canada. Right now it is a low of 10 with a 30% chance of showers. Later today it'll get up to a high of 17 with a 60% chance, and that'll carry over into Friday at 12 degrees. More traffic and weather in 10 minutes.
2: Tom Hackett, an urgent warning from an AI creator. Get it under control now. Dario Amade, the CEO and co-founder of AI giant Anthropic, tells ABC News he's concerned about the future of everyone if government regulation is not instituted. And he believes the United States must set the example.
11: I think we're building it. The onus is on us, right? I think the government has a role in setting standards, in helping us identify and track down threats. So the government has to do its part as well. And I think government is starting to do its part. But the onus primarily falls on us.
2: Anthropic developed Claude, the personal assistant artificial intelligence. Microsoft co-founder Bill Gates appeared on Capitol Hill Wednesday to testify before the House Oversight Committee about his connection to Jeffrey Epstein. The tech billionaire expressed regrets and explained how he got involved with a convicted sex offender in the first place. ABC Chief Justice correspondent Pierre Thomas has the story from Washington, D.C.
12: Gates telling Congress he sought the relationship with Epstein to raise funds to promote global health care. But he says Epstein never produced any wealthy donors as promised, and that Epstein tried to use information about my infidelities to pressure Gates to continue their relationship, which he said ended in 2014.
2: Gates called his entire relationship with Epstein a grave error in judgment. Israel shows no signs of abating its attacks on Lebanon, even though there's theoretically a ceasefire in place between Israel and the Lebanese government. Here's former senior director for counterterrorism at the National Security Council, Javed Ali.
13: Hezbollah is not signing up to that, and they are continuing to fight and resist. They're putting the people of Lebanon, and southern Lebanon in particular, at great risk. And we've seen the number of people who've been killed and number of people who've been displaced. But Hezbollah doesn't seem to be backing down.
2: Wall Street reacted negatively to reports of rising inflation, but President Trump did not. He remains optimistic that the economy will see a reversal once the war with Iran comes to an end. Here's ABC senior White House correspondent Selena Wang.
14: So the numbers showed inflation rising at an annual rate of 4.2% in May. At the start of this year, inflation was closer to 2%. President Trump says he loves inflation just moments after a new report showed inflation rising at the fastest pace in 3 years.
15: The numbers were great. You know what I really love? I love the inflation. You know why? Because as soon as this war is over.
14: The big driver of this is higher energy costs because of the war with Iran.
2: Moody's Analytics estimates that airline fares jumped nearly 27% since the war began. Your business news is coming up.
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18: 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The Hurricanes and Golden Knights are deadlocked at two games each.
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18: He's left his mark throughout this battle.
20: Jordan Stahl's got another.
18: Now Carolina's captain aims for more magic in game five, while Mitch Marner in Vegas look to strike back in Raleigh. One team will move a win away from hockey's ultimate prize. You just have to watch the Stanley Cup final. 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
23: This is a Bloomberg Money Minute. The Commodity Futures Trading Commission has unveiled a proposed rule change for prediction markets that would crack down on bets related to war and terrorism, and not just because they're in poor taste. They have proven susceptible to manipulation. The agency's plan would more narrowly define gaming to be events of pure luck. That definition would allow most contracts, including sports, to continue. Game over for some workers at Microsoft's Xbox gaming division. Sources tell Bloomberg Microsoft is planning what they're calling major layoffs next month, and that Xbox is also planning to significantly slash budgets for marketing and some other areas of the business. The head of the Xbox division has said she plans to reset the business, which is, quote, not in a healthy spot. In addition to U.S. actions regarding Iran, reports on wholesale inflation and jobless claims this morning could help determine whether Wall Street gets out of its tough spot following nearly 2% Wednesday losses. Andrew O'Day, Bloomberg.
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25: 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Valve, the company behind Steam, says it won't make any more gift cards that you can pick up in store. The reason? Scammers have often used Steam gift cards to cheat people, and Valve says it's basically run out of ways to try and make the physical cards safer. Microsoft is offering a free way to help people play video games, as long as they can use a 3D printer. It's now making designs for adapters for Xbox controllers available for anyone to download. The toppers for the controller's thumbsticks can make it easier for people with certain disabilities to play. And if you've ever wanted to get back into a book that you put down a while ago, but were worried about forgetting some key plot points, Amazon says it's got you covered. It's rolling out a new feature for some Kindle books called Story So Far that can recap the book right up to the point where you stopped reading. With Tech Trends, I'm Mike Dubusky, ABC News.
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2: Hello, and thanks for joining us. It's June 11th. I'm Tom Hackett. Here's what's making news right now. Calling it heartbreaking, Calgary police are investigating after finding two bodies during a wellness check.
26: Calgary police say a stabbing last month in the southwest community of Woodlands was motivated by hate.
2: One person was rushed to the hospital after a stabbing in Calgary's East Village.
27: Three men have now been sentenced to serve time after an extortion-related shooting in Surrey, and businesses say it's about time.
28: To exorcise some demons, sometimes you got to do some crazy stuff. That's what the New York Knicks did on Wednesday night at Madison Square Garden in the NBA Finals. Sports at 15.
2: We've got all those stories and even a whole lot more coming your way in just 60 seconds. But first, at your ones, we got your traffic and weather.
10: From the 660 News Traffic Center, I'm Rob Priest. Starting in the southeast on Blackfoot Trail between South Lane Drive and 85th Avenue, due to ongoing roadway reconstruction, the speeds are going to be reduced to 250 kilometers, and this will last until August 16th. But elsewhere in the southeast, on Anderson Road up by Bonaventura Drive, due to ongoing roadway improvements, the right lanes in all directions are going to be closed off, with speeds reduced to 250 kilometers, and this will last until June 15th. But finishing things off in the city in the southeast on McLeod Trail up by Shaughnessy Boulevard to Midlake Boulevard, due to ongoing milling and pavement work, the northbound to left lanes are going to be closed, with speeds reduced to 50 kilometers, and this will last until June 14th. But if you see a problem, give us a call at 403-291-0066. And now it is time for the forecast from Environment Canada. Right now it is a low of 10 with a 30% chance of showers. Later today it'll get up to a high of 17 with a 60% chance, and that'll carry over into Friday at 12 degrees. More traffic and weather in 10 minutes.
2: Now for your top stories, Calgary police are investigating the suspicious death of a woman and a young child. Officers found their bodies at a home in Temple while responding to a welfare check. CPS Staff Sergeant Mike Saad says they don't believe there are any outstanding suspects.
4: There are many different factors involved in a complex investigation as like this one. Once all the information are provided to our detective cadre, they will complete the report, and at that stage, we can provide a fulsome conclusion to the investigation.
2: Police Chief Katie McClellan calling it a heartbreaking incident, as it's the second time in just over a month they've investigated a suspicious death involving a child. In early May, officers charged the father of two young children with first-degree murder after they were found in a vehicle in northwest Calgary. A 41-year-old Calgary man is facing an assault charge after a possible hate-motivated attack.
26: Officers were called to a home in Woodlands back on May 22nd after the neighbor allegedly stabbed the victim in the face a couple of times. He told police his attacker had been escalating racial slurs towards him for several weeks before the attack. The victim was taken to hospital and is now fully recovered. Emilio Pedicino will appear in court on July 3rd. While hate isn't a defined crime in Canada, if the judge finds it was a factor in the assault, it can lead to a harsher sentence. A 2023 Post Media report shows a man with the same name as the accused being sentenced for an assault, and the judge in the case calling him a racist. I'm Todd Kaufman.
2: A person has been sent to a hospital after a stabbing in downtown Calgary. Police say the incident happened around 3 o'clock at 4th Street and 7th Avenue Southeast in the East Village. EHS says they took one person to hospital in serious condition. Police have yet to arrest a suspect. South Asian-owned businesses are likely welcoming news. Three men have been handed jail time for an extortion-related shooting. 1130's Ben Bagheera reports Surrey police are calling these the first extortion-related convictions in B.C.
27: The South Asian Business Association of B.C. says it's all about seeing results, and since the extortion task force was formed at the beginning of the year, they've been seeing exactly that. Puneet Sander is the organization's vice president. She says businesses have been living in fear for months, not knowing if they might be the next target.
5: There is definitely, still a lot of worry, as I've said in the past as well, that I think the businesses here feel it is not a matter of if, it's more like a matter of when we will be the next target.
27: Now, the three men were convicted in a shooting and arson near Crescent Beach back on February the 1st. The biggest sentence handed out to one of the suspects was 5 years, while the others will serve 25 and 27 months behind bars. I'm Ben Bugera.
2: Vancouver Island parents are being warned to be mindful of their child's online activity. Police near Victoria say they're investigating multiple reports of a violent online group known as 764, which is a part of the Calm Network. This group targets youth between 8 and 17 years old and can convince them to self-harm or partake in gory activities. This can include taking sexually explicit photos, killing animals, or acting violent. West Shore RCMP asks you to contact them if you believe your child is being targeted by this group. BC police have made a second arrest in a murder investigation from Southern Ontario. Police say 34-year-old Crystal Richards of Ottawa died in hospital after being found injured in a park in the town of Perth on April 12th. Here's Canadian Press reporter Lisa Laporte.
6: Police say a 46-year-old suspect was charged with conspiracy to commit murder in May, and their investigation has since led to the seizure of two firearms from a rural property in Terrace, BC. They say a 32-year-old from Ottawa has been charged with accessory after the fact to murder, while 34-year-old Joseph Medore is believed to be camping in rural BC.
2: Both Medore and Brayton Kennedy are charged with second-degree murder. Police say Medore has known associations in BC communities like Abbotsford, Chilliwack, Richmond, and Terrace. There's a call for an independent investigation after the dismissal of now former Surrey Police Chief Norm Lipinski last week. First MLA Eleanor Sturco asked for more transparency. Now a former Surrey mayor is asking for clarity for residents.
7: Former Surrey Mayor Doug McCallum, who's running for office this fall, is behind the demand.
8: Well, I think it's extremely important that we sort of always protect our women and men in uniform, whether they're police, fire, by laurels or even in the Army.
7: He also thinks the resignations of two Surrey Police Board members should be looked into. Lipinski was fired during a board meeting last Monday, but members didn't confirm the details until the following day. Surrey's current mayor, Brenda Locke, claimed she didn't know what had transpired at the meeting. I'm Sydney Parker.
2: A 9-year-old North Vancouver boy living with a rare life-threatening brain malformation has been denied government funding for life-saving treatment. Nathan Hepburn underwent the first stage of his treatment in Germany, which treated a third of the AVM and eliminated a dangerous aneurysm. However, he needs multiple procedures to complete his treatment, and there's no equivalent treatment in Canada. His mother, Natasha Hepburn, says the government has told her otherwise.
9: There's no safe treatment options for him here. They can't do anything further for him. We received a letter still from the ministry stating that treatment options are available here and that the treatment in Germany is experimental and unproven. That's really not the case. This treatment in Germany has an efficacy rate of over 93%.
2: The boy's family has formally appealed the decision and has not received a response from the province. Construction is finally underway on a long-awaited TNT supermarket in Burnaby. The location at Gilmore Place along Lougheed Highway was supposed to open in summer 2025, but was pushed back due to construction delays. In a post on social media, CEO Tina Lee says they were in a permit hell for 2 years.
11: It's a very difficult site to build. Weird ceiling heights. Lots of services going through both the floor and the ceiling. Honestly, Vancouver is a very difficult place to build in.
2: She says while it's a complicated building, their team is working to make sure the project is on schedule and on budget. This location is expected to offer popular street foods like popcorn chicken, sticky rice wraps, and Chinese crepes. The BC government says it's investing in faster travel through the Fraser Valley with a replacement of the rail overpass between 216th Street and 264th Street. The project will help the larger Highway 1 corridor improvement program to advance the widening of the route. And David Eby is responding to word Donald Trump does not want to renew CUSMA. 1130's Kyle Benning reports Eby and the other premiers met with federal leaders to discuss their stance ahead of a review of the Continental Trade Pact.
12: Mark Carney, U.S.-Canada Trade Minister Dominic LeBlanc, and Canada's premiers holding a phone call this morning as they plan their response to the latest shots coming from across the border. Premier David Eby ensuring that the Prime Minister heard that any impacts to British Columbians were considered.
13: Impact of the countermeasures that Canada has placed on steel imports into Canada on BC manufacturers that use steel products. This is a system that needs to work for British Columbia as well as the rest of the country and ensure that our own countermeasures aren't impacting Canadian jobs.
12: LeBlanc and a trade delegation visited the White House last week with a mandatory review and renewal deadline for the trade deal coming at the start of next month. I'm Kyle Benning.
2: It's 10 minutes after the hour. Coming up in just 60 seconds, we'll have a look at your traffic and weather forecast. 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
10: From the 660 News Traffic Center, I'm Rob Priest. Starting in the northwest on 10th Street up by Memorial Drive, due to ongoing concrete rehab and pavement work, the left lanes are going to be closed off and this will last until June 30th. But elsewhere in the city in the southeast on Anderson Road between McLeod Trail and Bow Bottom Trail, due to ongoing construction and roadway improvements, the east and westbound left and right lanes are going to be closed with speeds reduced to 50 kilometers and this will last until August 31st. But elsewhere in the city in the southeast on Deer clear for trail up by Anderson Road. Due to ongoing asphalt repairs, the right and left lanes are going to be closed with speeds reduced to 80 kilometers, and this will last until later today. But if you see a problem, give us a call at 403-291-0066. And now it is time for the forecast from Environment Canada. Right now it is a low of 10 with a 30% chance of showers. Later today it'll get up to a high of 17 with a 60% chance, and that'll carry over into Friday at 12. More traffic and weather in 10 minutes.
2: Fatal collisions last year, and so far 2026 isn't looking much better. As our Andrea Montgomery reports, the Community Development Committee continues to look at their options to bring these numbers down.
0: The Safer Mobility Plan is a joint effort between Calgary Police and the city, first implemented in 24. Today was their annual update. That update was sent back for a retry as councillors were unsatisfied with a lack of specific actionable policy recommendations. Councillors had some specific questions about what can be done to fix it. Ward 7 Councillor Mike Atkinson asked if the red light cameras could be used to send warning letters. The answer to that question is no, but it turns out those cameras are still collecting information of vehicles that speed on green or run reds. Police, though, aren't allowed to use it. Admin and police still attribute the end of traffic cam enforcement to an increase in dangerous driving. And there was a hint from police today that a program is in development that could allow citizens to submit dash cam footage as evidence. Here's Andy Woodmore with the Calgary Police.
1: And we'll take that information and we'll turn that into either a court appearance or a violation ticket.
0: Admin has been asked to come back in September with another update ahead of budget deliberations in the fall. I'm Andrea Montgomery.
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2: Hello, and thanks for joining us. It's June 11th. I'm Tom Hackett. Here's what's making news right now. Calgary police are investigating the suspicious death of a woman and a young child. Officers found their bodies at a home in Temple while responding to a welfare check. A 41-year-old Calgary man is facing an assault charge after a possible hate-motivated attack. And South Asian-owned businesses are likely welcoming news that three men have been handed jail time for an extortion-related shooting. Surrey police are calling these the first extortion-related convictions in BC. From Sportsnet Radio, here's Marcus Fitzgerald.
28: ESPN analyst and NBA Hall of Famer Charles Barkley called the San Antonio Spurs, quote, the dumbest basketball team in the history of civilization after Game 4 of the NBA Finals on Wednesday night, a game you may have seen on Sportsnet. The Spurs blew a 29-point lead and lost stunningly to the New York Knicks, 107-106. Former Raptor OG Anunoby with the tip-in with 1.5 seconds to go on the clock. The Spurs did not get a good shot off at the other end. So the Knicks have a chance to exercise some demons. They haven't won a championship in 53 years. They can do just that on Saturday night in Texas. If they don't, and the young Spurs somehow bounce back, then Game 6 would go back in New York on Tuesday. But it's hard to believe after a night like that. Stanley Cup final resumes on Thursday. That series has also been terrific. Canes and the Golden Knights tied at 2 games apiece. Game 5, best 2 out of 3. The Hurricanes have home ice advantage in these final 3 games, as we know, expecting to see Brandon Bussy in goal. The undrafted goaltender, making his first career postseason start earlier in the week, did just enough to help his group win in Game 4 in Vegas on Tuesday night. Sportsnet CBC will have you covered there on Thursday. It's going to be a busy sports day. The FIFA World Cup opens up a couple of Group A matches. We'll see Mexico hosting South Africa in Mexico City, South Korea against Czechia as well. Canada's first match Friday in Toronto against Bosnia Herzegovina. Some injuries for Canada, of course, coming in. Midfielder Ismail Kone, though, missed training on Wednesday. A fever kept him out of the action. Sports at 15 and 45 past every hour, anytime. Sports.
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2: You're listening to News Radio. I'm Tom Hackett. Country music singer Corb Lund wrapped up months of work handing in hundreds of thousands of petition signatures in an effort to end coal mining in Alberta's eastern slopes of the Rockies.
20: A final stop on this tour for Alberta's Corb Lund, the country music singer delivering an estimated 200,000 signatures by horse trailer to Elections Alberta, calling on the province to stop coal mining in the Rocky Mountain eastern slopes.
21: We had thousands of canvassers out there and a really excellent team, and everyone poured their hearts into this thing, and we're all exhausted because it's been a real grind.
20: Lund's petition mainly targets two steelmaking coal projects, Grousey Mountain by North Back in the Crow's Nest Pass and Blackstone by Valerie Resources near Rocky Mountain House. He says these mines harm the environment and water systems. Both companies say they plan to commit to full environment standards on their websites while creating jobs and boosting Alberta's economy. James Dunn, City News, Edmonton.
2: Calgary Mayor Jeremy Farkas is floating the idea of using shuttle buses as a temporary measure as the downtown alignment of the Green Line LRT remains in question.
22: The mayor says the cost savings from the idea could be used to build the LRT further north and south as discussions continue on the downtown alignment. Farkas also bringing up the idea of the federal government and the city partnering to build an underground alignment downtown as part of future extensions of the line, bringing it further south and north.
23: This is about moving people, but it's also about the financial viability of the project. Stopping at Shepherd provides some great disadvantages right now because you're not getting to where the population mass is.
22: But the potential change in plan is not sitting well with some on council.
24: We're spitballing. We have an alignment, and we need to follow it. That's all this is a delay tactic that will eventually kill the North Leg.
22: Edward Jan, City News, Calgary.
2: In Belfast, crowds have gathered for a second night of anti-immigration protests following a knife attack by a Sudanese immigrant.
25: We've spoken to so many people who are distressed by what has happened in their streets and to their neighbours. They are upset by the prospect of this continuing. Many people are totally bewildered about where this has come from, what relation it has to the attack that played out on the streets of Northern Ireland. Albeit that attack was so upsetting and distressing, but why these protests? Why the violence? Why the determination to focus this on the immigrant population in Northern Ireland, many of whom are now living in fear of what will happen next, whether we'll see more violence here in Northern Ireland tonight or in the days to come.
2: That was Mark Lowen reporting from the scene. Your traffic and weather's coming.
26: We finally have the whole house to ourselves.
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10: From the 660 News Traffic Center, I'm Rob Priest. Starting in the southeast on Blackfoot Trail between South Lane Drive and 85th Avenue, due to ongoing roadway reconstruction, the speeds are going to be reduced to 250 kilometers, and this will last until August 16th. But elsewhere in the southeast, on Anderson Road up by Bonaventura Drive, due to ongoing roadway improvements, the right lanes in all directions are going to be closed off, with speeds reduced to 50 kilometers, and this will last until June 15th. But finishing things off in the city in the southeast on McLeod Trail up by Shaughnessy Boulevard to Mid Lake Boulevard, due to ongoing milling and pavement work, the northbound to left lanes are going to be closed, with speeds reduced to 50 kilometers, and this will last until June 14th. But if you see a problem, give us a call at 403-291-0066. And now it is time for the forecast from Environment Canada. Right now it is a low of 10 with a 30% chance of showers. Later today it'll get up to a high of 17 with a 60% chance, and that'll carry over into Friday at 12 degrees. More traffic and weather in 10 minutes.
2: Theo, I'm Tom Hackett. An urgent warning from an AI creator. Get it under control now. Dario Amade, the CEO and co-founder of AI giant Anthropic, tells ABC News he's concerned about the future of everyone if government regulation is not instituted. And he believes the United States must set the example.
8: If we are the ones who are leading in AI, which I think we should continue to do, then it is easier to get our adversaries to agree to at least some minimal amount of restraint. I don't think we're going to get a lot. I don't trust China at all.
2: Anthropic was founded in 2021 and is valued at $965 billion. Microsoft co-founder Bill Gates appeared on Capitol Hill Wednesday to testify before the House Oversight Committee about his connection to Jeffrey Epstein. ABC's Peter Harlumbus has details.
9: Sources say he's largely cooperative, answering questions during this interview, calling his entire relationship with Epstein a, quote, grave error in judgment. Along the way, though, he tried to explain why he began to know Epstein, basically saying that he thought Epstein's wealthy clients could help support his philanthropy work, including his work with the Gates Foundation.
2: But Gates told the committee that Epstein never produced any wealthy donors as promised. He said their friendship ended in 2014. U.S. military strikes against Iran for a second night in a row have been completed, according to U.S. Central Command. The Trump administration indicating it believes this show of force will encourage Iran to sign an agreement to end the conflict. Here's former senior director for counterterrorism at the National Security Council, Javed Ali.
11: We're entering into what I would argue sort of a cycle of escalation that was seemed to be a little lower the past few weeks, but now it's intensifying. But I think Iran is going to launch a retaliatory wave of attacks, and then it's going to be what happens next over the next 24 hours or 48 hours.
2: The ongoing conflict began in February. The latest report on the U.S. national economy did not give investors encouragement Wednesday. ABC senior White House correspondent Selena Wang explains why.
12: So the numbers showed inflation rising at an annual rate of 4.2% in May. At the start of this year, inflation was closer to 2%. President Trump says he loves inflation just moments after a new report showed inflation rising at the fastest pace in 3 years.
13: The numbers were great. You know what I really love? I love the inflation. You know why? Because as soon as this war is over.
12: The big driver of this is higher energy costs because of the war with Iran.
2: The report showed inflation rising at the fastest pace in 3 years. Your business news is coming up.
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1: This is a Bloomberg Money Minute. The morning after the Labor Department gave us the highest consumer price index in 3 years, showing 4.2% retail inflation in May, we get the measure of wholesale inflation, also for May. Bloomberg Economics forecasts that the producer price index, which can serve as a forward indicator of retail prices, will show a 6.5% year-over-year gain, with materials and transportation costs rising thanks to diesel prices, which have dumped even more than gasoline prices. Along with geopolitical worry, the inflation report will help determine Wall Street's direction after its nearly 2% Wednesday sell-off. Last month, the U.S. Treasury Department refunded nearly $22 billion in tariff revenue collected from importers. That amount was roughly equal to tariffs collected during the month, meaning the refunds essentially canceled out the government's duties revenue. It was the first full month of repayments since the Supreme Court struck down a major component of President Trump's trade policy. Andrew O'Day, Bloomberg.
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16: Tonight, one of the highest-scoring Stanley Cup Finals in history is down to a best of three. The Hurricanes and Golden Knights are deadlocked at two games each.
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16: Now, Carolina's captain aims for more magic in Game 5, while Mitch Marner in Vegas look to strike back in Raleigh. One team will move a win away from hockey's ultimate prize. You just have to watch the Stanley Cup Final. 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
2: Now, a quick look at your Environment Canada weather shows here. Cold spot in Canada right now, minus 6.4 degrees. That's a three-point note about your hot spot in Canada, 23 degrees at Burlington Lift Bridge in Ontario.
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2: Hello, and thanks for joining us. It's June 11th. I'm Tom Hackett. Here's what's making news right now. A wellness check turned up two dead bodies in Calgary's northeast.
9: A 41-year-old Calgary man is facing an assault charge after a stabbing last month they believe was motivated by hate.
2: Calgary police are investigating a stabbing that has sent a person to hospital in serious condition.
19: Businesses are reacting after three men were convicted in an extortion-related shooting in South Surrey.
27: The biggest comeback in NBA Finals history has the New York Knicks on Destiny's doorstep against the Spurs in the NBA Finals. Sports at 45.
2: We've got all those stories and even a whole lot more coming your way in just 60 seconds. But first, at your ones, we got your traffic and weather.
10: From the 660 News Traffic Center, I'm Rob Priest. Starting in the southeast on Blackfoot Trail between South Lane Drive and 85th Avenue, due to ongoing roadway reconstruction, the speeds are going to be reduced to 250 kilometers, and this will last until August 16th. But elsewhere in the southeast, on Anderson Road up by Bonaventura Drive, due to ongoing roadway improvements, the right lanes in all directions are going to be closed off, with speeds reduced to 50 kilometers, and this will last until June 15th. But finishing things off in the city in the southeast on McLeod Trail up by Shaughnessy Boulevard to Midlake Boulevard, due to ongoing milling and pavement work, the northbound to left lanes are going to be closed, with speeds reduced to 50 kilometers, and this will last until June 14th. But if you see a problem, give us a call at 403-291-0066. And now it is time for the forecast from Environment Canada. Right now it is a low of 10 with a 30% chance of showers. Later today it'll get up to a high of 17 with a 60% chance, and that'll carry over into Friday at 12 degrees. More traffic and weather in 10 minutes.
4: Now for your top stories, Calgary police have made a shocking discovery at a home in the city's northeast. CPS Staff Sergeant Mike Saad explains the situation.
5: We are currently investigating the deaths of two people in northeast Calgary. At approximately 2.05 p.m., police attended a home in the northeast community of Temple to check on the welfare of the residents. Upon entering the home, officers found a woman in her 40s and a child under 10 deceased.
4: Officers were called to the home for the welfare check, and that's when they found the two bodies. Few details are being shared at this point, but police say they don't believe there are any outstanding suspects at this time. A man allegedly hurled racial slurs at a neighbor for weeks before stabbing him in the face in southwest Calgary last month.
17: Calgary police were called to Woodview Drive near 17th Street around 9:30 p.m. on May 22nd after a man was attacked outside his home. Investigators say the victim, a man in his 40s, had been subjected to weeks of racial remarks from a neighbor who again used slurs during the confrontation before stabbing him twice in the face. The victim was taken to hospital with minor injuries and has since recovered. Investigators determined the assault was motivated by hate. Police have charged 41-year-old Emilio Francesco Pitticino of Calgary with assault with a weapon. Hate motivation doesn't lead to extra charges, but courts will look at any proof of hate after someone is found guilty of a crime, and a judge can give a tougher sentence. I'm Todd Kaufman.
4: Calgary police are investigating a stabbing that sent a person to hospital in serious condition. It happened around 3 o'clock at 4th Street Southeast near 7th Avenue. Police are in the area looking for suspects. Three men are headed to prison in what Surrey police call the first extortion-related convictions in BC. 1130's Ben Bagheera is speaking with business leaders in the city, relieved to hear those responsible are being put behind bars.
19: And definitely breathing easier, as businesses and business owners have been the main targets of extortionists since this crisis first began. Puneet Sander is the vice president of the South Asian Business Association of BC. She says owners have told her it's no longer a matter of if they'll be targeted, but when.
20: We want to make sure that despite this first example of where the three charges were laid, to, that this is not something that just, you know, people, you know, lift their pedal from the metal. I think we want to make sure that it's still investigated with the same seriousness, and we continue to see results.
19: The shooting and arson happened back on February the 1st at a home near Crescent Beach. The man who pled guilty to reckless discharge of a firearm has been handed a sentence of 5 years, while the other two will serve 25 and 27 months. I'm Ben Bugera.
4: Police on Vancouver Island are investigating three reports involving a violent online group targeting youth. West Shore RCMP say the group called The Calm victimizes and recruits vulnerable youth between 8 and 17 years old. They say the group exposes youth to violence and can groom or convince them to self-harm. The group is said to run on popular social media sites like Discord, Telegram, Roblox, Minecraft, and Twitch. Police are asking parents to be mindful if their kids are being targeted, which could include getting anonymous gifts or even writing in blood. A 32-year-old Ottawa man has been arrested in connection to a murder investigation from Ontario. Police say Lina Dew was arrested near Terrace after a search of a rural property. On April 13th, Ontario police say a 34-year-old man died after being found injured in a Perth park. Arrest warrants are still out for Joseph Medor and Brayton Kennedy, who are charged with second-degree murder. Investigators believe Medor may be camping in rural BC, while Kennedy's whereabouts are still unknown. A former mayor is calling for an independent investigation into the soap opera surrounding Surrey's police force. Doug McCallum wants to find out the reasons behind former Chief Norm Lipinski's firing.
21: The call is coming 1 week after Lipinski was terminated by the Surrey Police Board. McCallum wonders if it was illegal.
22: It has to be done by an independent police organization like Abbotsford Police or something that's away from Surrey. And I think it's critical that we do it fairly soon.
21: He's pointing to comments made by the former head of the police board, who says Lipinski's dismissal contravened the police act. McCallum, who is running for mayor again this fall, says an independent investigation is the only way to ensure the truth comes out and there's no spin. I'm Sydney Parker.
4: A North Vancouver boy is living with a life-threatening brain condition that could cause serious hemorrhage, but the government has denied funding for his treatment. 9-year-old Nathan Hepburn had to fly to Germany for the first stage of his treatment that eliminated one-third of the condition and a dangerous aneurysm. But he needs several operations still. The government denied funding to him on the grounds that treatment is available in Canada. Nathan's mother, Natasha Hepburn, says Canada doesn't have an equivalent treatment.
6: This treatment in Germany has an efficacy rate of over 93%. Dr. René Chapeau is a global leader in the field of interventional radiology, and he's treated complex lesions like Nathan's many times before, successfully. 93%. The numbers don't lie.
4: Nathan's family has appealed the decision and has not received a response from the province. The BC Care Providers Association is calling on the provincial government to invest in a comprehensive strategy to deal with staffing shortages in the seniors care sector.
7: BCCPA CEO Mary Polak is warning the staff shortage is putting pressure on care providers and seniors who rely on them. She says job vacancies in the long-term care sector in BC rose 42% from 2019 to 2024, but close to 8,000 seniors are on the wait list to receive long-term care.
8: You've already got a huge wait list. You've already got facilities that aren't being built. We need the spaces. We need the funding, but we need the people too, the people who provide the care. The issue isn't that they're not hiring them. The issue is that they need to have a plan to train and to recruit because they don't have the people to hire.
7: Polak adds that the long-term care sector in BC uses overtime at rates much higher than the rest of Canada. I'm Astha Pandekanon.
4: BC Premier David Eby says he's not sure what U.S. President Donald Trump means when he says he's not looking to renew the continental trade deal known as CUSMA. Eby says it's a bit bizarre given that the three countries are now in talks about the pact.
11: This sequel to the Art of the Deal is pretty lame. It's for the main deal maker from the United States to say he's not even interested in a deal or having the conversations is a fairly significant departure. And let's just then continue trading the way that we were before, the way that was driving down prices for Americans and Canadians.
4: Trump said yesterday that the United States doesn't need anything that Canada has and also doesn't need any goods from Mexico. Internal RCMP reports say the vast majority of crime guns traced by Mounties came from within Canada.
23: Of the guns the RCMP traced to identifiable sources in 2023 and 2024, only a minority were smuggled in from abroad. The analyses found almost all of the long guns traced and a substantial number of handguns were domestically sourced. The figures are the latest available from the RCMP and give new insight into the origins of firearms involved in crimes, ranging from break and enter to homicide. The Canadian press used the Access to Information Act to obtain more recent data, and most of those crime guns were also from within the country. Jason White, The Canadian Press.
4: It's 40 minutes after the hour. Coming up in just 60 seconds, we'll have a look at your traffic and weather forecast. 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
10: From the 660 News Traffic Center, I'm Rob Priest. Starting in the northwest on 10th Street up by Memorial Drive, due to ongoing concrete rehab and pavement work, the left lanes are going to be closed off, and this will last until June 30th. But elsewhere in the city, in the southeast on Anderson Road between McLeod Trail and Bow Bottom Trail, due to ongoing construction and roadway improvements, the east and westbound left and right lanes are going to be closed with speeds reduced to 50 kilometers, and this will last until August 31st. But elsewhere in the city, in the southeast on Deerfoot Trail up by Anderson Road, due to ongoing asphalt repairs, the right and left lanes are going to be closed with speeds reduced to 80 kilometers, and this will last until later today. But if you see a problem, give us a call at 403-291-0066. And now it is time for the forecast from Environment Canada. Right now it is a low of 10 with a 30% chance of showers. Later today it'll get up to a high of 17 with a 60% chance, and that'll carry over into Friday at 12. More traffic and weather in 10 minutes.
4: Canadian astronaut Jeremy Hansen says he was left in a state of awe and gratitude during the Artemis II mission around the moon. At an event in Halifax, Hansen says what stood out was learning how many Canadians were paying attention and supporting the crew's work from afar.
0: I knew the space nerds like me would watch, but I didn't expect that others would relate to it so closely. The fact that they seem to really connect with four humans, lifting one another up, working together, doing something really hard with an amazing team of support behind us, but having fun doing it.

0: both had coke, meth, and amphetamines in their systems. She pleaded guilty to a poisoning charge last month. The case dates from December 2024. Coming up next, we got all your sports highlights. 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
0: Hello, and thanks for joining us. It's June 11th. I'm Tom Hackett. Here's what's making news right now. Calgary police made a shocking discovery after being called to a home for a welfare check. That's when they found two bodies. Few details are being shared, but police say they don't believe there are any outstanding suspects at this time. Three men are headed to prison in what Surrey police call the first extortion-related convictions in BC. Business leaders in the city are relieved to hear those responsible are finally being put behind bars. And police on Vancouver Island are investigating three reports involving a violent online group targeting youth. West Shore RCMP say the group called The Calm victimizes and recruits vulnerable youth between 8 and 17 years old. From Sportsnet Radio, here's Marcus Fitzgerald.
4: New York Knicks made a little bit of history on Wednesday night at Madison Square Garden, the largest comeback in NBA Finals history. They were down by as many as 29 points to the San Antonio Spurs. Former Raptor OG Anunoby with the game-winning tip-in with a second and a half on the clock. The Knicks steal one at home, 107-106, in front of a raucous crowd at MSG. So with that victory, the Knicks take a 3-1 series lead. They're one win away from a championship. They could get it done Saturday in San Antonio. If not, it's back to New York for Game 6 on Tuesday. The Stanley Cup Final resumes on Thursday. That series is tied at two games apiece, partly because Brandon Bussey was so good, making his first career playoff start in the Cup Final. A couple of goals from Jordan Staal as well. Can't wait to see what goes down on Thursday. Sportsnets and CBC. It is going to be a busy sports day on Thursday, because sure, there is the Stanley Cup Final, but the FIFA World Cup will kick off as well. It's a home match for Mexico. They will host South Africa. One of two matches we'll see on the day. The nightcap is South Korea and Czechia. Canada's opener right around the corner, as we know, coming up Friday against Bosnia-Herzegovina. Midfielder Ismail Kone missed training on Wednesday. A fever kept them out of the action. There are a few players whose status is up in the air, so curious to see what Jesse Marsh has up his sleeve for that opener in Toronto. Baseball, the Phillies beat the Blue Jays in a game you may have seen on Sportsnet. Sports at 15 and 45 past every hour anytime. Sports.
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0: You're listening to News Radio. I'm Tom Hackett. An alarming news.

0: New study is out as efforts continue to reduce youth access to nicotine and tobacco products. The CBC reports research shows the number of young people in Canada using nicotine pouches is skyrocketing. It has quadrupled from just over 7% in 2022 to more than 34% this year. Dr. Brent Friesen with Primary Care Alberta says nicotine is an extremely powerful drug that can have serious impacts on the developing brain.
1: Studies show that for children whose brains continue to develop till age 25, that nicotine can rewire the brain in ways that are not healthy.
0: Dr. Friesen says what's also concerning about the pouches is that the only evidence showing they're effective for smoking cessation comes from an industry-sponsored study. Calgary City Council continues to discuss the Green Line LRT alignment. Mayor Jeremy Farkas now putting up the idea of using shuttle buses as a temporary measure to fill the alignment gap while they try to make a final decision. Our Edward Jan has more and hears from Ward 7 Councillor Mike Atkinson.
2: Breaking the line is not the right way to go, right? We've seen what having these long lines connecting sort of northwest Calgary down into the south and having sort of our west blue line connect up into the northeast, the kind of mobility that has allowed for people to take.
3: The ideas from Farkas comes after a directive to have administration find alternative alignment options downtown for the Green Line LRT was endorsed at Executive Committee Tuesday and will head to a broader council vote. When City News contacted the province for reaction to Farkas' suggestions, they pointed to their previous statement on the issue, saying a downtown alignment is not on the table, but they are open to discussing refinements. Edward Jan, City News, Calgary.
0: Violence continues to erupt in Northern Ireland.
4: Violence erupted a second night in Northern Ireland as Belfast police used water cannons to disperse protesters angry over a stabbing attack. 30-year-old Sudanese man who claimed asylum in the UK has been charged with attempted murder and other charges after allegedly stabbing a resident with a knife, leaving him partly blind.
5: I want to thank the Police Service of Northern Ireland and other first responders and members of the public who responded with such bravery. And our thoughts are with the victim.
4: Prime Minister Keir Starmer.
5: But let me be clear, Mr. Speaker. The acts of violence and arson that followed are totally unjustified.
4: Tuesday, homes believed to house immigrants were set ablaze, leaving many homeless. I'm Lisa Dwyer.
0: Your traffic and weather's coming up.
6: Tonight, one of the highest scoring Stanley Cup finals in history is down to a best of three. The Hurricanes and Golden Knights are deadlocked at two games each.
7: What a series this has been.
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8: Jordan Staal's got another.
6: Now Carolina's captain aims for more magic in game five, while Mitch Marner in Vegas look to strike back in Raleigh. One team will move a win away from hockey's ultimate prize. You just have to watch the Stanley Cup final. Coverage begins at 7:30 Eastern, 4:30 Pacific. 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
11: From the 660 News Traffic Center, I'm Rob Priest. Starting in the southeast on Blackfoot Trail between South Lane Drive and 85th Avenue, due to ongoing roadway reconstruction, the speeds are going to be reduced to 250 kilometers, and this will last until August 16th. But elsewhere in the southeast, on Anderson Road up by Bonaventura Drive, due to ongoing roadway improvements, the right lanes in all directions are going to be closed off with speeds reduced to 50 kilometers, and this will last until June 15th. But finishing things off in the city in the southeast on McLeod Trail up by Shaughnessy Boulevard to Midlake Boulevard, due to ongoing milling and pavement work, the northbound to left lanes are going to be closed with speeds reduced to 50 kilometers, and this will last until June 14th. But if you see a problem, give us a call at 403-291-0066. And now it is time for the forecast from Environment Canada. Right now, it is a low of 10 with a 30% chance of showers. Later today, it'll get up to a high of 17 with a 60% chance, and that'll carry over into Friday at 12 degrees. More traffic and weather in 10 minutes.
0: I'm Hackett. An urgent warning from an AI creator. get it under control now. Dario Amade, the CEO and co-founder of AI giant Anthropic, tells ABC News he's concerned about the future of everyone if government regulation is not instituted. And he believes the United States must set the example.
12: I think we're building it. The onus is on us, right? I think the government has a role in setting standards, in helping us identify and track down threats. So the government has to do its part as well. And I think government is starting to do its part. But the onus primarily falls on us.
0: Anthropic developed Claude, the personal assistant artificial intelligence. Microsoft co-founder Bill Gates appeared on Capitol Hill Wednesday to testify before the House Oversight Committee about his connection to Jeffrey Epstein. The tech billionaire expressed regrets and explained how he got involved with a convicted sex offender in the first place. ABC Chief Justice correspondent Pierre Thomas has the story from Washington, D.C.
13: Gates telling Congress he sought the relationship with Epstein to raise funds to promote global health care. But he says Epstein never produced any wealthy donors as promised, and that Epstein tried to use information about my infidelities to pressure Gates to continue their relationship, which he said ended in 2014.
0: Gates called his entire relationship with Epstein a grave error in judgment. Israel shows no signs of abating its attacks on Lebanon, even though there's theoretically a ceasefire in place between Israel and the Lebanese government. Here's former senior director for counterterrorism at the National Security Council, Javed Ali.
14: Hezbollah is not signing up to that, and they are continuing to fight and resist. They're putting the people of Lebanon, and southern Lebanon in particular, at great risk. And we've seen the number of people who've been killed and number of people who've been displaced. But Hezbollah doesn't seem to be backing down.
0: Wall Street reacted negatively to reports of rising inflation, but President Trump did not. He remains optimistic that the economy will see a reversal once the war with Iran comes to an end. Here's ABC senior White House correspondent Selena Wang.
15: So the numbers showed inflation rising at an annual rate of 4.2% in May. At the start of this year, inflation was closer to 2%. President Trump says he loves inflation just moments after a new report showed inflation rising at the fastest pace in 3 years.
16: The numbers were great. You know what I really love? I love the inflation. You know why? Because as soon as this war is over.
15: The big driver of this is higher energy costs because of the war with Iran.
0: Moody's Analytics estimates that airline fares jumped nearly 27% since the war began. Your business news is coming up.
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22: This is a Bloomberg Money Minute. Wall Street got rattled today on a flare-up in hostilities between the U.S. and Iran, with President Trump vowing to strike that country again. Also, a jump in inflation last month to the highest in 3 years, and a continued sell-off in AI, technology, and chipmaker stocks. At the close, the Dow was down 953 points, the Nasdaq down 509, the S&P lost 120, all losses of nearly 2%. And oil was higher, back to around $91 a barrel. Oracle reporting after the closing bell that spending on AI data centers was a lot higher than expected last quarter, nearly $16 billion, almost $56 billion for the past year. The Directors Guild of America reaching a tentative 4-year contract deal with the major Hollywood studios and streaming services. And former NFL quarterback Tom Brady launching a line of organic coconut water drinks with no added sugars. It's called Good Nut. Tom Busby, Bloom.
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0: And thanks for Kelly to calling in to let us know about the power outages that are happening around Kitsilano. We're currently looking into that at the BC Hydro website. If you're curious yourself, you can have a look. We'll get you updated as we figure out more shortly.
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0: Hello, and thanks for joining us. It's June 11th. I'm Tom Hackett. Here's what's making news right now. An investigation is underway after two bodies were found during a wellness check in Calgary's Northeast.
25: A man allegedly hurled racial slurs at a neighbor for weeks before stabbing him in the face in Southwest Calgary last month.
0: And a stabbing in Calgary's East Village has sent one person to the hospital.
26: Business leaders south of the Fraser are reacting after three men were sentenced to serve jail time for an extortion-related shooting.
27: The biggest comeback in NBA Finals history has the New York Knicks on Destiny's doorstep against the Spurs in the NBA Finals. Sports at 45.
0: We've got all those stories and even a whole lot more coming your way in just 60 seconds. But first, at your ones, we got your traffic and weather.
11: From the 660 News Traffic Center, I'm Rob Priest. Starting in the southeast on Blackfoot Trail between South Lane Drive and 85th Avenue, due to ongoing roadway reconstruction, the speeds are going to be reduced to 250 kilometers, and this will last until August 16th. But elsewhere in the southeast, on Anderson Road up by Bonaventura Drive, due to ongoing roadway improvements, the right lanes in all directions are going to be closed off, with speeds reduced to 250 kilometers, and this will last until June 15th. But finishing things off in the city in the southeast on McLeod Trail up by Shaughnessy Boulevard to Mid Lake Boulevard, due to ongoing milling and pavement work, the northbound two left lanes are going to be closed, with speeds reduced to 50 kilometers, and this will last until June 14th. But if you see a problem, give us a call at 403-291-0066. And now it is time for the forecast from Environment Canada. Right now it is a low of 10 with a 30% chance of showers. Later today it'll get up to a high of 17 with a 60% chance, and that'll carry over into Friday at 12 degrees. More traffic and weather in 10 minutes.
0: Now, for your top stories, Calgary police made a grim discovery in the city's northeast when conducting a wellness check.
28: In northeast Calgary, in the community of Temple, where police are investigating the deaths of two people inside a home. On Wednesday, just after 2 p.m., officers were called to a home to conduct a welfare check. When police entered the home, they found a woman in her 40s and a child under the age of 10, both deceased.
29: This is the second time in just over a month that we have investigated a suspicious death involving a child. These incidents are heartbreaking.
30: People around here in the community right now, they all been complaining for at least over a year now. Gunshots, stolen vehicles, children getting hit by cars. When is this going to come to an end? You know what I mean? Enough's enough for this.
28: Police say the investigation is in its early stages. However, they do not believe there is an outstanding suspect at this time. Investigators continue to speak with witnesses as they work to determine what led up to the deaths. CPS are asking anyone with information to come forward or contact Crime Stoppers anonymously. Hena Saeed, City News, Calgary.
0: Calgary police say a stabbing last month in the southwest was motivated by hate.
25: Officers were called to a home in Woodlands back on the evening of May 22nd after they say the victim was stabbed by their neighbor who had been making escalating racial remarks towards them over several weeks. The man in his 40s was cut twice in the face and taken to hospital where he has since recovered. 41-year-old Emilio Francesco Pedicino faces an assault charge. A hate motivation does not result in any additional charges, but if the person is found guilty, a person's sentence could end up being longer. A Post-Media report from 2023 indicates that a man with the same name as the accused was sentenced for an assault where the judge in the case called him a racist. I'm Todd Kaufman.
0: One person has been sent to hospital after reports of a stabbing in Calgary's East Village. According to police, the incident happened around 3 p.m. on 4th Street and 7th Avenue Southeast. One person was found suffering from stab wounds, but the severity of their injuries is unknown at this time. No arrests have yet been made. Three men have now been sentenced to serve jail time after an extortion-related shooting in South Surrey back in February. Our Ben Begara is hearing businesses are breathing a bit easier after months of living in fear.
26: And according to the South Asian Business Association of BC, businesses no longer are worried if they'll be targeted by extortion, but when. Puneet Sander is the organization's vice president. She says seeing real results like charges and now a sentence is a positive step forward in tackling the crisis.
3: That worry is still there, but having said that, since the joint task force was created and since we actually saw all levels of government, all levels of policing and, investigative authorities coming together, is when we actually started seeing good results as well.
26: The three convicts were involved in a shooting and arson that happened back on February the 1st at a home near Crescent Beach. One of them will serve 5 years behind bars, while the other two got handed 25 and 27 months. I'm Ben Bugera.
0: A violent online group known for grooming and victimizing youth has caught the attention of Vancouver Island Police. West Shore RCMP are warning the public they have received three reports involving the 764 group, which is connected to the Calm. They say this network is desensitizing kids to violence and runs on platforms like Discord, Roblox, or Twitch. They can also ask kids to take sexually explicit photos of themselves or others. Warning signs, they say, include having a new online friend they seem obsessed with or an affinity for watching gory content. Another suspect has been arrested in BC after an Ontario man was killed earlier this year. RCMP and Ontario police have arrested 32-year-old Lina Du after searching a property near Terrace. Crystal Richards was found injured in an Ontario park last April and later died of his injuries, which prompted the province-wide search. Police are still looking for 34-year-old Joseph Medore and 28-year-old Brayton Kennedy. Medore is believed to be camping in rural BC. A former Surrey mayor is calling for an independent investigation into the firing of now former police chief Norm Lipinski.
4: Doug McCallum, who's running for office again this fall, says the circumstances around Lipinski's termination should be made public.
5: This type of dismissal with no reasons or anything, I think that it deserves that we have a completely independent police review of the situation, the firing of our police chief.
4: He adds the resignations of two Surrey Police Board members are also questionable. Lipinski was chief for just over 5 years before being abruptly let go following a board meeting last Monday. I'm Sydney Parker.
0: The BC government has denied funding to support a 9-year-old boy from North Vancouver with a life-threatening brain condition. His family is terrified that he could have a catastrophic hemorrhage that takes his life. Nathan Hepburn flew to Germany and had one-third of his lesions treated already, but he needs multiple surgeries for him to be free from the rare illness. The province says there is available treatment in Canada, but Natasha Hepburn, Nathan's mother, and doctors here say otherwise.
6: I'm worried. I don't want to lose my child, you know, knowing that an effective treatment is available, that his own doctors here are endorsing it and supporting it and saying it's medically reasonable and justified. That breaks my heart that our government won't respect their decision and support us.
0: Nathan's family has filed a formal appeal and has not heard back from the province. BC Premier David Eby says he's not sure what U.S. President Donald Trump means when he says he's not looking to renew the continental trade deal known as CUSMA. EB says Trump's latest position yesterday feels like a bad sequel to the president's 1987 book, The Art of the Deal, and is pretty lame.
7: I don't know if that's actually what he means. I don't know if this is going to change within 24 hours. This is the art of the deal. It looks more like a giant mess to me. And so at some point, hopefully, we get a clear indication of what the United States is hoping to do from the president so that we can just get on with the business of either doing business or renegotiating the deal.
0: EB says Trump's latest position is as he's trying to understand the agreement, but not by renewing Kuzma, is certainly causing concerns. It would expire in 10 years with an annual review as opposed to expiring 16 years. The deadline for renewal for the deal is July 1st. And another look at road safety at Calgary City Council. This comes as the annual report on the Safer Mobility Plan was discussed.
8: That plan is a partnership between the city and Calgary Police Service, which was first initiated in 2024. The report once again counted the collisions and fatalities of last year, which saw a continued rising trend. While the city has already committed $7.5 million into safety upgrades and improvements, the report warns the measures and funding are not keeping pace with growth. Councillors were not thrilled with that response. Here's Councillor for Ward 7, Mike Atkinson.
9: If people wreck their cars on a piece of concrete that is in the roadway because they're distracted and not paying attention, better that than us losing more individuals or having more injuries on our road.
8: A consultant brought forward specific examples like raised pedestrian crossings. In the end, committee asked the Safer Mobility team to come back again this September with a revised report, including specific policy suggestions before they consider the budget this fall. I'm Andrea Montgomery.
0: And we're getting reports of power outages across Kitsilano. BC Hydro is saying that crews are in the area and investigations are underway. There appears to be around 6,000 outages across Fraserview and Kitsilano. It's 10 minutes after the hour. Coming up in just 60 seconds, we'll have a look at your traffic and weather forecast. 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
11: From the 660 News Traffic Center, I'm Rob Priest. Starting in the northwest on 10th Street up by Memorial Drive, due to ongoing concrete rehab and pavement work, the left lanes are going to be closed off, and this will last until June 30th. But elsewhere in the city in the southeast on Anderson Road between McLeod Trail and Bow Bottom Trail, due to ongoing construction and roadway improvements, the east and westbound left and right lanes are going to be closed with speeds reduced to 50 kilometers, and this will last until August 31st. But elsewhere in the city in the southeast on Deer Trail up by Anderson Road, due to ongoing asphalt repairs, the right and left lanes are going to be closed with speeds reduced to 80 kilometers, and this will last until later today. But if you see a problem, give us a call at 403-291-0066. And now it is time for the forecast from Environment Canada. Right now it is a low of 10 with a 30% chance of showers. Later today it'll get up to a high of 17 with a 60% chance, and that'll carry over into Friday at 12. More traffic and weather in 10 minutes.
0: 5% yesterday, and it's fifth consecutive hold as the bank tries to support a turbulent economy without letting prices rise unchecked. After the decision, the central bank's governor, Tip Macklem, said, although the economy is weak, that softness doesn't appear significant or broad-based enough to qualify as a recession.
24: Big picture, not a great deal really has changed since our last decision. The war in the Middle East is still ongoing. Uncertainty about U.S. trade policy remains. The review of Kuzma is ongoing. And the data overall there have not been big surprises.
0: The Bank of Canada's next scheduled interest rate announcement is set for July 15th. And the astronaut who just 2 months ago became the first Canadian to circle the moon says nothing could have prepared him for the awe he felt in space or the overwhelming support he's received from his fellow Canucks. Jeremy Hansen says the views from space blew him away.
1: I was flying on a mission with three people who lived for months and months on this International Space Station, and every day they were blown away again. The things that we saw just continued to put us in a state of awe.
0: The Canadian Space Agency astronaut was in Halifax yesterday to meet with students and speak at the Halifax Discovery Center. Tickets for his presentation sold out in under a minute. Coming up next, we got all your sports highlights. News Radio time is 3:13 Mountain, 2:13 Pacific.
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0: Hello, and thanks for joining us. It's June 11th. I'm Tom Hackett. Here's what's making news right now. Calgary police made a grim discovery in the city's northeast when conducting a wellness check. They found two bodies. Police say they don't believe there are any outstanding suspects at this time. One person has been sent to hospital after reports of a stabbing in Calgary's East Village. The person was found suffering from stab wounds, but the severity of their injuries is unknown at this time. And three men have now been sentenced to serve jail time after an extortion-related shooting in South Surrey back in February. Businesses are breathing a bit easier after months of living in fear. From Sportsnet Radio, here's Marcus Fitzgerald.
23: ESPN analyst and NBA Hall of Famer Charles Barkley called the San Antonio Spurs, quote, the dumbest basketball team in the history of civilization after Game 4 of the NBA Finals on Wednesday night, a game you may have seen on Sportsnet. The Spurs blew a 29-point lead and lost stunningly to the New York Knicks, 107-106. Former Raptor OG Anunoby with the tip-in with 1.5 seconds to go on the clock. The Spurs did not get a good shot off at the other end. So the Knicks have a chance to exercise some demons. They haven't won a championship in 53 years. They can do just that on Saturday night in Texas. If they don't, and the young Spurs somehow bounce back, then Game 6 would go back in New York on Tuesday. But it's hard to believe after a night like that. Stanley Cup final resumes on Thursday. That series has also been terrific. Canes and the Golden Knights tied at 2 games apiece. Game 5, best 2 out of 3. The Hurricanes have home ice advantage in these final 3 games, as we know, expecting to see Brandon Bussey in goal. The undrafted goaltender, making his first career postseason start earlier in the week, did just enough to help his group win in Game 4 in Vegas on Tuesday night. Sportsnet CBC will have you covered there on Thursday. It's going to be a busy sports day. The FIFA World Cup opens up a couple of Group A matches. We'll see Mexico hosting South Africa in Mexico City, South Korea against Czechia as well. Canada's first match Friday in Toronto against Bosnia Herzegovina. Some injuries for Canada, of course, coming in. Midfielder Ismail Kone, though, missed training on Wednesday. A fever kept him out of the action. Sports at 15 and 45 past every hour anytime. Sports.
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0: You're listening to News Radio. I'm Tom Hackett. Country music singer Corb Lund wrapped up months of work handing in hundreds of thousands of petition signatures in an effort to end coal mining in Alberta's eastern slopes of the Rockies.
4: A final stop on this tour for Alberta's Corb Lund, the country music singer delivering an estimated 200,000 signatures by horse trailer to Elections Alberta, calling on the province to stop coal mining in the Rocky Mountain eastern slopes.
5: We had thousands of canvassers out there and a really excellent team, and everyone poured their hearts into this thing, and we're all exhausted because it's been a real grind.
4: Lund's petition mainly targets two steelmaking coal projects, Grousey Mountain by North Back in the Crow's Nest Pass and Blackstone by Valerie Resources near Rocky Mountain House. He says these mines harm the environment and water systems. Both companies say they plan to commit to full environment standards on their websites while creating jobs and boosting Alberta's economy. James Dunn, City News, Edmonton.
0: Calgary Mayor Jeremy Farkas is floating the idea of using shuttle buses as a temporary measure as the downtown alignment of the Green Line LRT remains in question.
6: The mayor says the cost savings from the idea could be used to build the LRT further north and south as discussions continue on the downtown alignment. Farkas also bringing up the idea of the federal government and the city partnering to build an underground alignment downtown as part of future extensions of the line, bringing it further south and north.
7: This is about moving people, but it's also about the financial viability of the project. Stopping at Sheppard provides some great disadvantages right now because you're not getting to where the population mass is.
6: But the potential change in plan is not sitting well with some on council.
21: We're spitballing. We have an alignment, and we need to follow it. That's all this is a delay tactic that will eventually kill the North Leg.
6: Edward Jan, City News, Calgary.
0: In Belfast, crowds have gathered for a second night of anti-immigration protests following a knife attack by a Sudanese immigrant.
25: We've spoken to so many people who are distressed by what has happened in their streets and to their neighbors. They are upset by the prospect of this continuing. Many people are totally bewildered about where this has come from, what relation it has to the attack that played out on the streets of Northern Ireland, albeit that attack was so upsetting and distressing. But why these protests? Why the violence? Why the determination to focus this on the immigrant population in Northern Ireland, many of whom are now living in fear of what will happen next, whether we'll see more violence here in Northern Ireland tonight or in the days to come.
0: That was Mark Lowen reporting from the scene. Your traffic and weather's coming.
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11: From the 660 News Traffic Center, I'm Rob Priest. Starting in the southeast on Blackfoot Trail between South Lane Drive and 85th Avenue, due to ongoing roadway reconstruction, the speeds are going to be reduced to 250 kilometers, and this will last until August 16th. But elsewhere in the southeast, on Anderson Road up by Bonaventura Drive, due to ongoing roadway improvements, the right lanes in all directions are going to be closed off with speeds reduced to 50 kilometers, and this will last until June 15th. But finishing things off in the city in the southeast on McLeod Trail up by Shaughnessy Boulevard to Midlake Boulevard, due to ongoing milling and pavement work, the northbound two left lanes are going to be closed with speeds reduced to 50 kilometers, and this will last until June 14th. But if you see a problem, give us a call at 403-291-0066. And now it is time for the forecast from Environment Canada. Right now it is a low of 10 with a 30% chance of showers. Later today it'll get up to a high of 17 with a 60% chance, and that'll carry over into Friday at 12 degrees. More traffic and weather in 10 minutes.
0: You're listening to News Radio. I'm Tom Hackett. An urgent warning from an AI creator. Get it under control now. Dario Amade, the CEO and co-founder of AI giant Anthropic, tells ABC News he's concerned about the future of everyone if government regulation is not instituted. And he believes the United States must set the example.
8: If we are the ones who are leading in AI, which I think we should continue to do, then it is easier to get our adversaries to agree to at least some minimal amount of restraint. I don't think we're going to get a lot. I don't trust China at all.
0: Anthropic was founded in 2021 and is valued at $965 billion. Microsoft co-founder Bill Gates appeared on Capitol Hill Wednesday to testify before the House Oversight Committee about his connection to Jeffrey Epstein. ABC's Peter Harlumbus has details.
9: Sources say he's largely cooperative, answering questions during this interview, calling his entire relationship with Epstein a, quote, grave error in judgment. Along the way, though, he tried to explain why he began to know Epstein, basically saying that he thought Epstein's wealthy clients could help support his philanthropy work, including his work with the Gates Foundation.
0: But Gates told the committee that Epstein never produced any wealthy donors as promised. He said their friendship ended in 2014. U.S. military strikes against Iran for a second night in a row have been completed, according to U.S. Central Command. The Trump administration indicating it believes this show of force will encourage Iran to sign an agreement to end the conflict. Here's former senior director for counterterrorism at the National Security Council, Javed Ali.
10: We're entering into what I would argue is sort of a cycle of escalation that seemed to be a little lower the past few weeks, but now it's intensifying. But I think Iran is going to launch a retaliatory wave of attacks, and then it's going to be what happens next over the next 24 hours or 48 hours.
0: The ongoing conflict began in February. The latest report on the U.S. national economy did not give investors encouragement Wednesday. ABC senior White House correspondent Selena Wang explains why.
12: So the numbers showed inflation rising at an annual rate of 4.2% in May. At the start of this year, inflation was closer to 2%. President Trump says he loves inflation just moments after a new report showed inflation rising at the fastest pace in 3 years.
13: The numbers were great. You know what I really love? I love the inflation. You know why? Because as soon as this war is over.
12: The big driver of this is higher energy costs because of the war with Iran.
0: The report showed inflation rising at the fastest pace in 3 years. Your business news is coming up.
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15: 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The Hurricanes and Golden Knights are deadlocked at two games each.
16: What a series this has been.
15: He's left his mark throughout this battle.
16: Jordan Staal's got another.
15: Now Carolina's captain aims for more magic in Game 5, while Mitch Marner in Vegas look to strike back in Raleigh. One team will move a win away from hockey's ultimate prize. You just have to watch the Stanley Cup Final. 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
29: Canadian and American markets took trading hits yesterday. Toronto's S&P TSX was down 260 to 34,151. In New York, the Dow dropped nearly 1,000 points, and the Nasdaq slipped by 509. Asian markets are mixed this morning. In Tokyo, the Nikkei edged up by 38 points. The Hang Seng in Hong Kong fell by 158. Our dollar is trading this morning at 71 and 58 cents U.S. Canada's Privacy Commissioner will today share his findings of an investigation into sexual deepfakes. The investigation targets non-consensual intimate images created by Elon Musk's Grok AI chatbot and spreading on X. Internal RCMP reports show most crime guns traced in 2023 and 2024 came from within Canada. The data obtained through access to information sheds light on the origins of firearms used in crimes. Canada and Turkey are restarting talks on a free trade agreement, and the Global Energy Show wraps up in Calgary today. From the Canadian Press Business Desk.
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2: Hello, and thanks for joining us. It's June 11th. I'm Tom Hackett. Here's what's making news right now. Calling it heartbreaking, Calgary police are investigating after finding two bodies during a wellness check.
3: Calgary police say a stabbing last month in the southwest community of Woodlands was motivated by hate.
4: Three men have now been sentenced to serve time after an extortion-related shooting in Surrey, and businesses say it's about time.
2: And we're getting calls about a major accident in Kitsilano. There's currently over 8,000 power outages across the area.
5: The biggest comeback in NBA Finals history has the New York Knicks on Destiny's doorstep against the Spurs in the NBA Finals. Sports at 45.
6: U.S. futures moving higher after a sell-off across the board, and the price for oil below $90 despite an increase in tensions in the Middle East. Business at 56.
2: We've got all those stories and even a whole lot more coming your way in just 60 seconds. But first, at your ones, we got your traffic and weather.
7: From the 660 News Traffic Center, I'm Rob Priest. Starting in the southeast on Blackfoot Trail between South Lane Drive and 85th Avenue, due to ongoing roadway reconstruction, the speeds are going to be reduced to 250 kilometers, and this will last until August 16th. But elsewhere in the southeast, on Anderson Road up by Bonaventura Drive, due to ongoing roadway improvements, the right lanes in all directions are going to be closed off with speeds reduced to 50 kilometers, and this will last until June 15th. But finishing things off in the city in the southeast on McLeod Trail up by Shaughnessy Boulevard to Midlake Boulevard, due to ongoing milling and pavement work, the northbound two left lanes are going to be closed with speeds reduced to 50 kilometers, and this will last until June 14th. But if you see a problem, give us a call at 403-291-0066. And now it is time for the forecast from Environment Canada. Right now it is a low of 10 with a 30% chance of showers. Later today it'll get up to a high of 17 with a 60% chance, and that'll carry over into Friday at 12 degrees. More traffic and weather in 10 minutes.
2: Now for your top stories. There are power outages in Kitsilano right now, thanks to Kelly, who called in and gave us this information.
8: I live at Broadway and Trafalgar, and at 1 a.m. all the power went out. And then I heard about 12 to 15 minutes straight of sirens, and there's something going down on Broadway, Vine area before Arbutus. And the outage goes from Blenheim and 12th all the way up to Cornwall. Wow. And all the way over to Arbutus.
2: BC Hydro is currently investigating the outages and crews are on scene. Almost 8,000 outages are being reported. Calgary police are investigating the suspicious death of a woman and a young child. Officers found their bodies at a home in Temple while responding to a welfare check. CPS Staff Sergeant Mike Saad says they don't believe there are any outstanding suspects.
9: There are many different factors involved in a complex investigation like this one. Once all the information are provided to our detective cadre, they will complete the report, and at that stage we can provide a fulsome conclusion to the investigation.
2: Police Chief Katie McClellan calling it a heartbreaking incident, as it's the second time in just over a month they've investigated a suspicious death involving a child. In early May, officers charged the father of two young children with first-degree murder after they were found in a vehicle in northwest Calgary. A 41-year-old Calgary man is facing an assault charge after a possible hate-motivated attack.
3: Officers were called to a home in Woodlands back on May 22nd after the neighbor allegedly stabbed the victim in the face a couple of times. He told police his attacker had been escalating racial slurs towards him for several weeks before the attack. The victim was taken to hospital and is now fully recovered. Emilio Pedicino will appear in court on July 3rd. While hate isn't a defined crime in Canada, if the judge finds it was a factor in the assault, it can lead to a harsher sentence. A 2023 Post Media report shows a man with the same name as the accused being sentenced for an assault, and the judge in the case calling him a racist. I'm Todd Kaufman.
2: And a person has been sent to a hospital after a stabbing in downtown Calgary yesterday. Police say the incident happened around 3 o'clock at 4th Street and 7th Avenue Southeast in the East Village. EHS says they took one person to hospital in serious condition. Police have yet to arrest a suspect. South Asian-owned businesses are likely welcoming news that three men have been handed jail time for an extortion-related shooting. 1130's Ben Bagheera reports Surrey police are calling these the first extortion-related convictions in BC.
4: The South Asian Business Association of BC says it's all about seeing results, and since the extortion task force was formed at the beginning of the year, they've been seeing exactly that. Puneet Sander is the organization's vice president. She says businesses have been living in fear for months, not knowing if they might be the next target.
10: There is definitely, still a lot of worry, as I've said in the past as well, that I think the businesses here feel it is not a matter of if, it's more like a matter of when we will be the next target.
4: Now, the three men were convicted in a shooting and arson near Crescent Beach back on February the 1st. The biggest sentence handed out to one of the suspects was 5 years, while the others will serve 25 and 27 months behind bars. I'm Ben Bugera.
2: Vancouver Island parents are being warned to be mindful of their child's online activity. Police near Victoria say they're investigating multiple reports of a violent online group known as 764, which is a part of the Calm Network. This group targets youth between 8 and 17 years old and can convince them to self-harm or partake in gory activities. This can include taking sexually explicit photos, killing animals, or acting violent. West Shore RCMP asks you to contact them if you believe your child is being targeted by this group. And as countries, including Canada, move towards social media bans to keep young people safe online, tech companies are in a tug of war over who should be the gatekeepers. More from Canadian Press reporter Lisa Laporte.
11: Snapchat and Meta have argued it should be app stores rather than platforms charged with verifying the ages of users when they try to add a platform to their phones. And while Apple and Google have introduced some age-gating measures on the App Store and Play Store respectively, neither have jumped to take on the responsibility platforms are looking for.
2: Western University sociology professor Caitlin Mendes says trying to put the onus on one side or another is pointless because app store owners, platforms, governments, and parents should all be involved in keeping kids safe online. BC police have made a second arrest in a murder investigation from Southern Ontario. Police say 34-year-old Christo Richards of Ottawa died in hospital after being found injured in a park in the town of Perth on April 12th. Both Medore and Brayden Kennedy are charged with second-degree murder. Police say Medore has known associations in BC communities like Abbotsford, Chilliwack, Richmond, and Terrace. BC Premier David Eby says he's not sure what U.S. President Donald Trump means when he says he's not looking to renew the continental trade deal known as CUSMA. The Premier says his understanding of the Canada-U.S.-Mexico Agreement on Trade is that by not renewing it, the deal would expire in 10 years instead of 16 and would need an annual review.
12: Obviously, 16 years would be more desirable for British Columbia and Canada to have that stability. But a bit bizarre, if the president doesn't want to renegotiate CUSMA, then what are we doing? Let's just get on with business. Let's have both sides respect the agreement, and let's continue with the existing CUSMA agreement.
2: Eby added Trump's latest position feels like a bad sequel to his 1987 book, The Art of the Deal, and is pretty lame. There's a call for an independent investigation after the dismissal of now former Surrey Police Chief Norm Lipinski last week. First MLA Eleanor Sturco asked for more transparency. Now a former Surrey mayor is asking for clarity for residents.
13: Former Surrey Mayor Doug McCallum, who's running for office this fall, is behind the demand.
14: Well, I think it's extremely important that we sort of always protect our women and men in uniform, whether they're police, fire, bylaws, or even in the Army.
13: He also thinks the resignations of two Surrey Police Board members should be looked into. Lipinski was fired during a board meeting last Monday, but members didn't confirm the details until the following day. Surrey's current mayor, Brenda Locke, claimed she didn't know what had transpired at the meeting. I'm Sydney Parker.
2: And a 9-year-old North Vancouver boy living with a rare life-threatening brain malformation has been denied government funding for life-saving treatment. Nathan Hepburn underwent the first stage of his treatment in Germany, which treated a third of the AVM and eliminated a dangerous aneurysm. However, he needs multiple procedures to complete his treatment, and there's no equivalent treatment in Canada. His mother, Natasha Hepburn, says the government has told her otherwise.
15: There's no safe treatment options for him here. They can't do anything further for him. We received a letter still from the ministry stating that treatment options are available here and that the treatment in Germany is experimental and unproven. That's really not the case. This treatment in Germany has an efficacy rate of over 93%.
2: The boy's family has formally appealed the decision and has not received a response from the province. It's 40 minutes after the hour. Coming up in just 60 seconds, we'll have a look at your traffic and weather forecast. 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
7: From the 660 News Traffic Center, I'm Rob Priest. Starting in the northwest on 10th Street up by Memorial Drive, due to ongoing concrete rehab and pavement work, the left lanes are going to be closed off and this will last until June 30th. But elsewhere in the city in the southeast on Anderson Road between McLeod Trail and Bow Bottom Trail, due to ongoing construction and roadway improvements, the east and westbound left and right lanes are going to be closed with speeds reduced to 50 kilometers and this will last until August 31st. But elsewhere in the city in the southeast on Deerfoot Trail up by Anderson Road. Due to ongoing asphalt repairs, the right and left lanes are going to be closed with speeds reduced to 80 kilometers, and this will last until later today. But if you see a problem, give us a call at 403-291-0066. And now it is time for the forecast from Environment Canada. Right now it is a low of 10 with a 30% chance of showers. Later today it'll get up to a high of 17 with a 60% chance, and that'll carry over into Friday at 12. More traffic and weather in 10 minutes.
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17: The police report just came in.
18: Only Murders in the Building has confirmed their recurring guest cast for the upcoming sixth season. Season six will find the crime-solving trio in London, where they will be joined by new cast members, including Jennifer Saunders, Simone Ashley, and Sharon Horgan. The new season is currently in production.
19: The strength of the ancestors.
18: Avatar: Fire and Ash is coming to Disney+. The Academy Award-winning third installment of James Cameron's Avatar series will hit the streamer on June 24th. Disney is the parent company of Hulu, Disney+, and ABC News. K-pop Demon Hunters' one-year anniversary is on June 20th, and there are several ways to celebrate. The film is being re-released into theaters, and outdoor venues across the country will also offer free sing-along screenings. To find information on screenings near you, check

0: We believe in being accountable to you, the listener, which is why we're a member of the Canadian Broadcast Standards Council. As a member, we're committed to upholding the highest standards of broadcasting and adhering to specific codes of conduct. If you have a comment on what you've heard, contact us or visit the CBSC's website, cbsc.ca. We'll respond to your concerns and send you information on the council and its codes.
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3: Hello, and thanks for joining us. It's June 11th. I'm Tom Hackett. Here's what's making news right now. We're getting reports of power outages in Kitsilano. BC Hydro is saying crews are in the area and investigations are underway. There appears to be around 8,000 outages across Fraserview and through Kitsilano. Calgary police are investigating the suspicious death of a woman and a young child. Officers found their bodies at a home in Temple while responding to a welfare check. And South Asian-owned businesses are likely welcoming news that three men have been handed jail time for an extortion-related shooting. Surrey police are calling these the first extortion-related convictions in BC. From Sportsnet Radio, here's Marcus Fitzgerald.
4: New York Knicks made a little bit of history on Wednesday night at Madison Square Garden, the largest comeback in NBA Finals history. They were down by as many as 29 points to the San Antonio Spurs. Former Raptor OG Anunoby with the game-winning tip-in with a second and a half on the clock. The Knicks steal one at home, 107-106, in front of a raucous crowd at MSG. So with that victory, the Knicks take a 3-1 series lead. They're one win away from a championship. They could get it done Saturday in San Antonio. If not, it's back to New York for Game 6 on Tuesday. The Stanley Cup Final resumes on Thursday. That series is tied at two games apiece, partly because Brandon Bussey was so good, making his first career playoff start in the Cup Final. Couple of goals from Jordan Staal as well. Can't wait to see what goes down on Thursday. Sportsnets and CBC. It is going to be a busy sports day on Thursday, because sure, there is the Stanley Cup Final, but the FIFA World Cup will kick off as well. It's a home match for Mexico. They will host South Africa. One of two matches we'll see on the day. The nightcap is South Korea and Czechia. Canada's opener right around the corner, as we know, coming up Friday against Bosnia-Herzegovina. Midfielder Ismail Kone missed training on Wednesday. A fever kept him out of the action. There are a few players whose status is up in the air, so curious to see what Jesse Marsh has up his sleeve for that opener in Toronto. Baseball, the Phillies beat the Blue Jays in a game you may have seen on Sportsnet. Sports at 15 and 45 past every hour, anytime. Sports.
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7: Tonight, one of the highest scoring Stanley Cup Finals in history is down to a best of three. 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
7: Now Carolina's captain aims for more magic in Game 5, while Mitch Marner in Vegas look to strike back in Raleigh. One team will move a win away from hockey's ultimate prize. You just have to watch the Stanley Cup Final. 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
3: You're listening to News Radio. I'm Tom Hackett. An alarming new study is out as efforts continue to reduce youth access to nicotine and tobacco products. The CBC reports research shows the number of young people in Canada using nicotine pouches is skyrocketing. It has quadrupled from just over 7% in 2022 to more than 34% this year. Dr. Brent Friesen with Primary Care Alberta says nicotine is an extremely powerful

0: Powerful drug that can have serious impacts on the developing brain.
1: Studies show that for children whose brains continue to develop till age 25, that nicotine can rewire the brain in ways that are not healthy.
0: Dr. Friesen says what's also concerning about the pouches is that the only evidence showing they're effective for smoking cessation comes from an industry-sponsored study. Calgary City Council continues to discuss the Green Line LRT alignment. Mayor Jeremy Farkas now putting up the idea of using shuttle buses as a temporary measure to fill the alignment gap while they try to make a final decision. Our Edward Jan has more and hears from Ward 7 Councillor Mike Atkinson.
2: Breaking the line is not the right way to go, right? We've seen what having these long lines connecting sort of northwest Calgary down into the south and having sort of our west blue line connect up into the northeast, the kind of mobility that has allowed for people to take.
3: The ideas from Farkas comes after a directive to have administration find alternative alignment options downtown for the Green Line LRT was endorsed at Executive Committee Tuesday and will head to a broader council vote. When City News contacted the province for reaction to Farkas' suggestions, they pointed to their previous statement on the issue, saying a downtown alignment is not on the table, but they are open to discussing refinements. Edward Jan, City News, Calgary.
0: Violence continues to erupt in Northern Ireland.
4: Violence erupted a second night in Northern Ireland as Belfast police used water cannons to disperse protesters angry over a stabbing attack. 30-year-old Sudanese man who claimed asylum in the UK has been charged with attempted murder and other charges after allegedly stabbing a resident with a knife, leaving him partly blind.
5: I want to thank the Police Service of Northern Ireland and other first responders and members of the public who responded with such bravery. And our thoughts are with the victim.
4: Prime Minister Keir Starmer.
5: But let me be clear, Mr. Speaker. The acts of violence and arson that followed are totally unjustified.
4: Tuesday, homes believed to house immigrants were set ablaze, leaving many homeless. I'm Lisa Dwyer.
0: Your traffic and weather's coming up.
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9: From the 660 News Traffic Center, I'm Rob Priest. Starting in the southeast on Blackfoot Trail between South Lane Drive and 85th Avenue, due to ongoing roadway reconstruction, the speeds are going to be reduced to 250 kilometers, and this will last until August 16th. But elsewhere in the southeast, on Anderson Road up by Bonaventura Drive, due to ongoing roadway improvements, the right lanes in all directions are going to be closed off with speeds reduced to 50 kilometers, and this will last until June 15th. But finishing things off in the city in the southeast on McLeod Trail up by Shaughnessy Boulevard to Midlake Boulevard, due to ongoing milling and pavement work, the northbound two left lanes are going to be closed with speeds reduced to 50 kilometers, and this will last until June 14th. But if you see a problem, give us a call at 403-291-0066. And now it is time for the forecast from Environment Canada. Right now it is a low of 10 with a 30% chance of showers. Later today it'll get up to a high of 17 with a 60% chance, and that'll carry over into Friday at 12 degrees. More traffic and weather in 10 minutes.
0: An urgent warning from an AI creator. Get it under control now. Dario Amade, the CEO and co-founder of AI giant Anthropic, tells ABC News he's concerned about the future of everyone if government regulation is not instituted. And he believes the United States must set the example.
10: I think we're building it. The onus is on us, right? I think the government has a role in setting standards, in helping us identify and track down threats. So the government has to do its part as well. And I think government is starting to do its part. But the onus primarily falls on us.
0: Anthropic developed Claude, the personal assistant artificial intelligence. Microsoft co-founder Bill Gates appeared on Capitol Hill Wednesday to testify before the House Oversight Committee about his connection to Jeffrey Epstein. The tech billionaire expressed regrets and explained how he got involved with a convicted sex offender in the first place. ABC Chief Justice correspondent Pierre Thomas has the story from Washington, D.C.
11: Gates telling Congress he sought the relationship with Epstein to raise funds to promote global health care. But he says Epstein never produced any wealthy donors as promised, and that Epstein tried to use information about my infidelities to pressure Gates to continue their relationship, which he said ended in 2014.
0: Gates called his entire relationship with Epstein a grave error in judgment. Israel shows no signs of abating its attacks on Lebanon, even though there's theoretically a ceasefire in place between Israel and the Lebanese government. Here's former senior director for counterterrorism at the National Security Council, Javed Ali.
12: Hezbollah is not signing up to that, and they are continuing to fight and resist. They're putting the people of Lebanon, and southern Lebanon in particular, at great risk. And we've seen the number of people who've been killed and number of people who've been displaced. But Hezbollah doesn't seem to be backing down.
0: Wall Street reacted negatively to reports of rising inflation, but President Trump did not. He remains optimistic that the economy will see a reversal once the war with Iran comes to an end. Here's ABC senior White House correspondent Selena Wang.
13: So the numbers showed inflation rising at an annual rate of 4.2% in May. At the start of this year, inflation was closer to 2%. President Trump says he loves inflation just moments after a new report showed inflation rising at the fastest pace in 3 years.
14: The numbers were great. You know what I really love? I love the inflation. You know why? Because as soon as this war is over.
13: The big driver of this is higher energy costs because of the war with Iran.
0: Moody's Analytics estimates that airline fares jumped nearly 27% since the war began. Your business news is coming up.
15: And then I said, now that's what I call a monkey's uncle.
16: Oh, you got the best jokes, Billy. My kid's gonna love that one. Oh, forgot I'm on pickup duty today. Think I had too many brews, though.
15: Don't worry about a thing. Nothing bad will happen with your old pal, Billy the Bottle.
16: Well, you're the boss, Billy.
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31: Good morning. Fresh attacks between the U.S. and Iran being offset this morning by rising signs of oil flows through the Strait of Hormuz, along with depressed Chinese consumption. Now, the U.S. hit multiple targets in Iran for a second straight day after the U.S. president accused the country of dragging out peace talks. Iran responded by closing the Strait of Hormuz, but there are reports about workarounds preventing another price spike. Donald Trump says more than 100 million barrels have crossed the waterway since a secret U.S. mission to support maritime trade began. The price for oil right now is down 39 cents, $89.64 a barrel. U.S. markets poised for gains after a steep sell-off across the board. Now, the Dow is coming off its worst day in about 3 months. Dow futures right now higher by 401. S&P futures up by 57. NASDAQ futures higher by 333. The TSX also looking to bounce back from a losing day. It was down by 260 points yesterday. Shares in Dollarama could be active. The discount retailer set to report earnings before the bell this morning. That stock is down by about 12% on Bay Street this year. Gold futures close to the lowest price this year, right now down $22 to $4,110. And then a fresh 2026 low for the Canadian dollar overnight. Right now it's down by about a fifth of a cent, 71.55 cents U.S. At the Business Center, I'm Chris.
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0: Hello, and thanks for joining us. It's June 11th. I'm Tom Hackett. Here's what's making news right now.
6: It's go time for the biggest ever FIFA World Cup. Three host countries, 39 days, 48 teams.
7: It'll be almost a survival of the fittest.
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0: We're getting reports of a major incident on Broadway and Vine area where power is out. BC Hydro reporting around 8,000 homes and businesses have been affected.
22: A 41-year-old Calgary man is facing an assault charge after a stabbing last month they believe was motivated by hate.
24: Businesses are reacting after three men were convicted in an extortion-related shooting in South Surrey.
27: To exercise some demons, sometimes you got to do some crazy stuff. That's what the New York Knicks did on Wednesday night at Madison Square Garden in the NBA Finals. Sports at 15.
31: U.S. markets set to bounce back with futures moving higher this morning and shares in Oracle in the red in pre-market after that company reported earnings. Business at 26.
0: We've got all those stories and even a whole lot more coming your way in just 60 seconds. But first, at your ones, we got your traffic and weather.
9: From the 660 News Traffic Center, I'm Rob Priest. Starting in the southeast on Blackfoot Trail between South Lane Drive and 85th Avenue, due to ongoing roadway reconstruction, the speeds are going to be reduced to 250 kilometers, and this will last until August 16th. But elsewhere in the southeast, on Anderson Road up by Bonaventura Drive, due to ongoing roadway improvements, the right lanes in all directions are going to be closed off, with speeds reduced to 50 kilometers, and this will last until June 15th. But finishing things off in the city in the southeast on McLeod Trail up by Shaughnessy Boulevard to Midlake Boulevard, due to ongoing milling and pavement work, the northbound two left lanes are going to be closed with speeds reduced to 50 kilometers, and this will last until June 14th. But if you see a problem, give us a call at 403-291-0066. And now it is time for the forecast from Environment Canada. Right now it is a low of 10 with a 30% chance of showers. Later today it'll get up to a high of 17 with a 60% chance, and that'll carry over into Friday at 12 degrees. More traffic and weather in 10 minutes.
0: Now, for your top stories, the global battle for soccer supremacy begins today. 48 countries will take part in the 23rd edition of the FIFA World Cup, with the first match just hours away in Mexico City, and Canada's first game of the tournament set for tomorrow. Jamie Pulfer's getting us set for kickoff.
6: And it's go time for the biggest ever FIFA World Cup. Three host countries, 39 days, 48 teams, 104 matches. So just the sheer scale of this is wild. According to Canada Soccer Hall of Famer Amy Walsh on the panel for Sportsnet.
8: It's supersized. 48 teams, extra knockout stage. It'll be almost a survival of the fittest because you have to navigate four time zones in North America. And also probably suffocating heat.
6: And bringing that heat, Mexico City hosting the opening match today, Mexico versus South Africa. There's a second match as well in Guadalajara, Korea Republic, and Czechia. All of that before Toronto takes the spotlight tomorrow. Canada's first match taking on Bosnia and Herzegovina. I'm Jamie Pulfer.
0: And we're getting reports of a major incident that occurred around Broadway and Vine. Power is out in the area, and BC Hydro is reporting around 8,000 homes and businesses have been affected. Thanks to Kelly for calling in and giving us this information.
10: I'm reporting that massive outage in power in Kitsilano and Point Grey. It goes from Guelph in the south and to the west to Blenheim, and then wraps around towards Cornwall and goes towards Arbutus. And it was a major, major incident that occurred on Broadway around Vine U just before Arbutus. Some major incident. Sirens for 15 minutes, fire trucks, ambulances, cars. There's a major incident on Broadway right around Vine.
0: Crews are on scene and the situation is currently under investigation. Calgary police have made a shocking discovery at a home in the city's northeast. CPS Staff Sergeant Mike Saad explains the situation.
11: We are currently investigating the deaths of two people in northeast Calgary. At approximately 2.05 p.m., police attended a home in the northeast community of Temple to check on the welfare of the residents. Upon entering the home, officers found a woman in her 40s and a child under 10 deceased.
0: Officers were called to a home for a welfare check, and that's when they found the two bodies. Few details are being shared at this point, but police say they don't believe there are any outstanding suspects at this time. A man allegedly hurled racial slurs at a neighbor for weeks before stabbing him in the face in Southwest Calgary last month.
22: Calgary police were called to Woodview Drive near 17th Street around 9:30 p.m. on May 22nd after a man was attacked outside his home. Investigators say the victim, a man in his 40s, had been subjected to weeks of racial remarks from a neighbor who again used slurs during the confrontation before stabbing him twice in the face. The victim was taken to hospital with minor injuries and has since recovered. Investigators determined the assault was motivated by hate. Police have charged 41-year-old Emilio Francesco Pitticino of Calgary with assault with a weapon. Hate motivation doesn't lead to extra charges, but courts will look at any proof of hate after someone is found guilty of a crime, and a judge can give a tougher sentence. I'm Todd Kaufman.
0: Calgary police are investigating a stabbing that sent a person to hospital in serious condition. It happened around 3 o'clock yesterday at 4th Street Southeast near 7th Avenue. Police are in the area looking for suspects. Three men are headed to prison in what Surrey police call the first extortion-related convictions in BC. 1130's Ben Bagheera is speaking with business leaders in the city, relieved to hear those responsible are finally being put behind bars.
12: And definitely breathing easier as businesses and business owners have been the main targets of extortionists since this crisis first began. Puneet Sander is the vice president of the South Asian Business Association of BC. She says owners have told her it's no longer a matter of if they'll be targeted, but when.
13: We want to make sure that despite this first example of where the three charges were laid, that this is not something that just, you know, people, you know, lift their pedal from the metal. I think we want to make sure that it's still investigated with the same seriousness and we continue to see results.
12: The shooting and arson happened back on February the 1st at a home near Crescent Beach. The man who pled guilty to reckless discharge of a firearm has been handed a sentence of 5 years, while the other two will serve 25 and 27 months. I'm Ben Bugera.
0: Police on Vancouver Island are investigating three reports involving a violent online group targeting youth. West Shore RCMP say the group called The Calm victimizes and recruits vulnerable youth between 8 and 17 years old. They say the group exposes youth to violence and can groom or convince them to self-harm. The group is said to run on popular social media sites like Discord, Telegram, Roblox, Minecraft, and Twitch. Police are asking parents to be mindful if their kids are being targeted, which could include getting anonymous gifts or even writing in blood. Halifax Regional Police are reporting a spike in the number of youth brandishing imitation firearms in public. Staff Sergeant Nick Pepler says since January 1st, officers have responded to 60 incidents involving pellet or BB guns, and 20 of those cases involved youth.
14: When police respond to a firearms complaint, we are treating that threat as if the firearm is real. If police see a weapon like those beside me drawn in a threatening manner, there is no time for us to stop and determine whether or not that gun is a replica.
0: Pepler said he did not know how many of the 60 incidents involving imitation weapons resulted in charges or how many times officers drew their weapons when responding to such calls. A 32-year-old Ottawa man has been arrested in connection to a murder investigation from Ontario. Police say Lina Dew was arrested near Terrace after a search of a rural property. On April 13th, Ontario police say a 34-year-old man died after being found injured in a Perth park. Arrest warrants are still out for Joseph Medore and Brayton Kennedy, who are charged with second-degree murder. Investigators believe Medore may be camping in rural BC while Kennedy's whereabouts are unknown. An internal RCMP report say the vast majority of gun crimes traced by Mounties came from within Canada.
15: Of the guns the RCMP traced to identifiable sources in 2023 and 2024, only a minority were smuggled in from abroad. The analyses found almost all of the long guns traced and a substantial number of handguns were domestically sourced. The figures are the latest available from the RCMP and give new insight into the origins of firearms involved in crimes, ranging from break and enter to homicide. The Canadian press used the Access to Information Act to obtain more recent data, and most of those crime guns were also from within the country. Jason White, The Canadian Press.
0: It's 10 minutes after the hour. Coming up in just 60 seconds, we'll have a look at your traffic and weather forecast. 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
9: From the 660 News Traffic Center, I'm Rob Priest. Starting in the northwest on 10th Street up by Memorial Drive, due to ongoing concrete rehab and pavement work, the left lanes are going to be closed off and this will last until June 30th. But elsewhere in the city in the southeast on Anderson Road between McLeod Trail and Bow Bottom Trail, due to ongoing construction and roadway improvements, the east and westbound left and right lanes are going to be closed with speeds reduced to 50 kilometers and this will last until August 31st. But elsewhere in the city in the southeast on Deerfoot Trail up by Anderson Road. Due to ongoing asphalt repairs, the right and left lanes are going to be closed with speeds reduced to 80 kilometers, and this will last until later today. But if you see a problem, give us a call at 403-291-0066. And now it is time for the forecast from Environment Canada. Right now it is a low of 10 with a 30% chance of showers. Later today it'll get up to a high of 17 with a 60% chance, and that'll carry over into Friday at 12. More traffic and weather in 10 minutes.
0: Canadian astronaut Jeremy Hansen says he was left in a state of awe and gratitude during the Artemis II mission around the moon. At an event in Halifax, Hansen says what stood out was learning how many Canadians were paying attention and supporting the crew's work from afar.
17: I knew the space nerds like me would watch, but I didn't expect that others would relate to it so closely. The fact that they seemed to really connect with four humans, lifting one another up, working together, doing something really hard with an amazing team of support behind us, but having fun doing it. That's really touching.
0: Hansen said the four-person crew, including Commander Reed Wiseman, pilot Victor Glover, and mission specialist Christina Cook, first heard about the widespread public support while speaking with their families on the way back from the moon. And BC Premier David Eby says he's not sure what U.S. President Donald Trump means when he says he's not looking to renew the continental trade deal known as CUSMA. Eby says it's a bit bizarre, given that the three countries are now in talks about the pact.
1: This sequel to The Art of the Deal is pretty lame for the main deal maker from the United States to say he's not even interested in a deal or having the conversations is a fairly significant departure. And let's just then continue trading the way that we were before, the way that was driving down prices for Americans and Canadians.
0: Trump said yesterday that the United States doesn't need anything that Canada has and also doesn't need any goods from Mexico. Coming up next, we got all your sports highlights. News Radio time is 4:13 Mountain, 3:13 Pacific.
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0: Hello, and thanks for joining us. It's June 11th. I'm Tom Hackett. Here's what's making news right now. A major power outage across Kitsilano. There's around 8,000 homes currently being affected. BC Hydro says crews are on scene. Calgary police have made a shocking discovery at a home in the city's northeast. CPS Sergeant Psych Mark Sad says two bodies were found. And the global battle for soccer supremacy begins today. 48 countries will take part in the 23rd edition of the FIFA World Cup. From Sportsnet Radio, here's Marcus Fitzgerald.
27: ESPN analyst and NBA Hall of Famer Charles Barkley called the San Antonio Spurs, quote, the dumbest basketball team in the history of civilization after Game 4 of the NBA Finals on Wednesday night, a game you may have seen on Sportsnet. The Spurs blew a 29-point lead and lost stunningly to the New York Knicks, 107-106. Former Raptor OG Anunoby with the tip-in with 1.5 seconds to go on the clock. The Spurs did not get a good shot off at the other end. So the Knicks have a chance to exercise some demons. They haven't won a championship in 53 years. They can do just that on Saturday night in Texas. If they don't, and the young Spurs somehow bounce back, then Game 6 would go back in New York on Tuesday. But it's hard to believe after a night like that. Stanley Cup final resumes on Thursday. That series has also been terrific. Canes and the Golden Knights tied at 2 games apiece. Game 5, best 2 out of 3. The Hurricanes have home ice advantage in these final 3 games, as we know, expecting to see Brandon Bussey in goal. The undrafted goaltender, making his first career postseason start earlier in the week, did just enough to help his group win in Game 4 in Vegas on Tuesday night. Sportsnet CBC will have you covered there on Thursday. It's going to be a busy sports day. The FIFA World Cup opens up a couple of Group A matches. We'll see Mexico hosting South Africa in Mexico City, South Korea against Czechia as well. Canada's first match Friday in Toronto against Bosnia Herzegovina. Some injuries for Canada, of course, coming in. Midfielder Ismail Kone, though, missed training on Wednesday. A fever kept him out of the action. Sports at 15 and 45 past every hour anytime. Sports.
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0: You're listening to News Radio. I'm Tom Hackett. Country music singer Corb Lund wrapped up months of work handing in hundreds of thousands of petition signatures in an effort to end coal mining in Alberta's eastern slopes of the Rockies.
5: A final stop on this tour for Alberta's Corb Lund, the country music singer delivering an estimated 200,000 signatures by horse trailer to Elections Alberta, calling on the province to stop coal mining in the Rocky Mountain eastern slopes.
7: We had thousands of canvassers out there and a really excellent team, and everyone poured their hearts into this thing, and we're all exhausted because it's been a real grind.
5: Lund's petition mainly targets two steelmaking coal projects, Grousey Mountain by North Back in the Crow's Nest Pass and Blackstone by Valerie Resources near Rocky Mountain House. He says these mines harm the environment and water systems. Both companies say they plan to commit to full environment standards on their websites while creating jobs and boosting Alberta's economy. James Dunn, City News, Edmonton.
0: Calgary Mayor Jeremy Farkas is floating the idea of using shuttle buses as a temporary measure as the downtown alignment of the Green Line LRT remains in question.
21: The mayor says the cost savings from the idea could be used to build the LRT further north and south as discussions continue on the downtown alignment. Farkas also bringing up the idea of the federal government and the city partnering to build an underground alignment downtown as part of future extensions of the line, bringing it further south and north.
23: This is about moving people, but it's also about the financial viability of the project. Stopping at Shepherd provides some great disadvantages right now because you're not getting to where the population mass is.
21: But the potential change in plan is not sitting well with some on council.
24: We're spitballing. We have an alignment, and we need to follow it. That's all this is a delay tactic that will eventually kill the North Leg.
21: Edward Jan, City News, Calgary.
0: In Belfast, crowds have gathered for a second night of anti-immigration protests following a knife attack by a Sudanese immigrant.
25: We've spoken to so many people who are distressed by what has happened in their streets and to their neighbours. They are upset by the prospect of this continuing. Many people are totally bewildered about where this has come from, what relation it has to the attack that played out on the streets of Northern Ireland. Albeit that attack was so upsetting and distressing, but why these protests? Why the violence? Why the determination to focus this on the immigrant population in Northern Ireland, many of whom are now living in fear of what will happen next, whether we'll see more violence here in Northern Ireland tonight or in the days to come.
0: That was Mark Lowen reporting from the scene. Your traffic and weather's coming.
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9: From the 660 News Traffic Center, I'm Rob Priest. Starting in the southeast on Blackfoot Trail between South Lane Drive and 85th Avenue, due to ongoing roadway reconstruction, the speeds are going to be reduced to 250 kilometers, and this will last until August 16th. But elsewhere in the southeast, on Anderson Road up by Bonaventura Drive, due to ongoing roadway improvements, the right lanes in all directions are going to be closed off, with speeds reduced to 50 kilometers, and this will last until June 15th. But finishing things off in the city in the southeast on McLeod Trail up by Shaughnessy Boulevard to Mid Lake Boulevard, due to ongoing milling and pavement work, the northbound westbound to left lanes are going to be closed with speeds reduced to 50 kilometers, and this will last until June 14th. But if you see a problem, give us a call at 403-291-0066. And now it is time for the forecast from Environment Canada. Right now it is a low of 10 with a 30% chance of showers. Later today it'll get up to a high of 17 with a 60% chance, and that'll carry over into Friday at 12 degrees. More traffic and weather in 10 minutes.
0: Theo, I'm Tom Hackett. An urgent warning from an AI creator. Get it under control now. Dario Amare, the CEO and co-founder of AI giant Anthropic, tells ABC News he's concerned about the future of everyone if government regulation is not instituted, and he believes the United States must set the example.
4: If we are the ones who are leading in AI, which I think we should continue to do, then it is easier to get our adversaries to agree to at least some minimal amount of restraint. I don't think we're going to get a lot. I don't trust China at all.
0: Anthropic was founded in 2021 and is valued at $965 billion. Microsoft co-founder Bill Gates appeared on Capitol Hill Wednesday to testify before the House Oversight Committee about his connection to Jeffrey Epstein. ABC's Peter Harlumbus has details.
6: Sources say he's largely cooperative, answering questions during this interview, calling his entire relationship with Epstein a, quote, grave error in judgment. Along the way, though, he tried to explain why he began to know Epstein, basically saying that he thought Epstein's wealthy clients could help support his philanthropy work, including his work with the Gates Foundation.
0: But Gates told the committee that Epstein never produced any wealthy donors as promised. He said their friendship ended in 2014. U.S. military strikes against Iran for a second night in a row have been completed, according to U.S. Central Command. The Trump administration indicating it believes this show of force will encourage Iran to sign an agreement to end the conflict. Here's former senior director for counterterrorism at the National Security Council, Javed Ali.
8: We're entering into what I would argue is sort of a cycle of escalation that was seemed to be a little lower the past few weeks, but now it's intensifying. But I think Iran is going to launch a retaliatory wave of attacks, and then it's going to be what happens next over the next 24 hours or 48 hours.
0: The ongoing conflict began in February. The latest report on the U.S. national economy did not give investors encouragement Wednesday. ABC senior White House correspondent Selena Wang explains why.
10: So the numbers showed inflation rising at an annual rate of 4.2% in May. At the start of this year, inflation was closer to 2%. President Trump says he loves inflation just moments after a new report showed inflation rising at the fastest pace in 3 years.
11: The numbers were great. You know what I really love? I love the inflation. You know why? Because as soon as this war is over.
10: The big driver of this is higher energy costs because of the war with Iran.
0: The report showed inflation rising at the fastest pace in 3 years. Your business news is coming up.
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1: Good morning. Earnings in from Oracle after the closing bell, and the stock is lower in pre-market because of capital expenses. They were higher than expected, and that's raising concerns about the profitability of AI infrastructure. Capital expenditures worked out to $55.7 billion in the latest quarter. That is higher than Oracle's projection of $50 billion, and the company is also expecting about $70 billion in net capital expenditures in the current fiscal year. Now, Oracle, which has long been known for database software, has been pivoting into a provider of computing power for artificial intelligence work of late. Right now, shares in Oracle in pre-market trade down 7.3%. Now, U.S. futures do signal a higher open after the worst day on the Dow in about 3 months. Right now, Dow futures higher by 357, S&P futures up by 53, NASDAQ futures higher by 338. The price for oil holding steady this morning, despite the fresh attacks on Iran by the U.S. overnight. Right now, oil is down 70 cents to 89.33. The thinking is any escalation in the Middle East tensions is not in either party's best interest. Iran has also now said that the current ceasefire deal is meaningless. Bay Street also looking to bounce back today. Now, gold futures close to a new low for the year. Right now, down $21 to $4,112. And our dollar today close to a fresh low for the year. It's down by about a fifth of a cent, 71.52 cents U.S. At the Business Center, I'm Chris.
29: Tonight, one of the highest scoring Stanley Cup finals in history is down to a best of three. The Hurricanes and Golden Knights are deadlocked at two games each.
2: What a series this has been.
29: He's left his mark throughout this battle.
2: Jordan Stahl's got another.
29: Now, Carolina's captain aims for more magic in game five, while Mitch Marner in Vegas look to strike back in Raleigh. One team will move a win away from hockey's ultimate prize. You just have to watch the Stanley Cup Final. Coverage begins at 7:30 Eastern, 4:30 Pacific, tonight on Sportsnet.
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0: Hello, and thanks for joining us. It's June 11th. I'm Tom Hackett. Here's what's making news right now.
18: The beautiful game takes over the world starting today. The FIFA World Cup opening match in Mexico City, Toronto tomorrow, 39 days, 48 teams.
19: Prime Minister Mark Carney kicks off his latest overseas trip tonight. He has stops in France and Ireland before attending the G7 Leaders Summit.
0: We're getting reports of major power outages in Kitsilano with over 8,000 homes and businesses affected.
20: A man allegedly hurled racial slurs at a neighbor for weeks before stabbing him in the face in southwest Calgary last month.
22: The biggest comeback in NBA Finals history has the New York Knicks on Destiny's doorstep against the Spurs in the NBA Finals. Sports at 45.
1: U.S. futures set to rebound after the worst day on the Dow in months. Oil is steady after fresh attacks in the Middle East, and our loonie hits a fresh low for the year. Business at 56.
0: We've got all those stories and even a whole lot more coming your way in just 60 seconds. But first, at your ones, we got your traffic and weather.
9: From the 660 News Traffic Center, I'm Rob Priest. Starting in the southeast on Blackfoot Trail between South Lane Drive and 85th Avenue, due to ongoing roadway reconstruction, the speeds are going to be reduced to 250 kilometers, and this will last until August 16th. But elsewhere in the southeast, on Anderson Road up by Bonaventura Drive, due to ongoing roadway improvements, the right lanes in all directions are going to be closed off with speeds reduced to 50 kilometers, and this will last until June 15th. But finishing things off in the city in the southeast on McLeod Trail up by Shaughnessy Boulevard to Midlake Boulevard, due to ongoing milling and pavement work, the northbound to left lanes are going to be closed with speeds reduced to 50 kilometers, and this will last until June 14th. But if you see a problem, give us a call at 403-291-0066. And now it is time for the forecast from Environment Canada. Right now it is a low of 10 with a 30% chance of showers. Later today it'll get up to a high of 17 with a 60% chance, and that'll carry over into Friday at 12 degrees. More traffic and weather in 10 minutes.
0: Now for your top stories after months of buildup and lots of talk about ticket prices, geopolitics, and concerns about summer heat. The 2026 FIFA World Cup finally kicks off today. Our Jamie Palfrey sets the scene as 48 teams prepare to play 104 matches over 39 days.
18: Here we are, almost 8 years to the day that Canada, Mexico, and the U.S. were appointed co-hosts of this FIFA World Cup. The massive event gets going today. LA Times sports writer Kevin Baxter gives us the big picture on CNN.
3: The most complex, largest, most ambitious sporting event in history.
18: The logistics of it all, incredible. The highly anticipated event opens with match number one in Mexico City today, Mexico versus South Africa. Match two, later on in Guadalajara, where it's Korea Republic and Czechia. And then Canada's first ever Men's World Cup match happens in Toronto tomorrow against Bosnia and Herzegovina. I'm Jamie Pulfer.
0: The first of seven games takes to the pitch at BC Place in Vancouver Saturday night. The Prime Minister's ongoing move to widen this country's partnerships takes flight later today. Charlene Close reports Mark Carney is headed to Europe.
5: The Prime Minister is scheduled to leave for Paris this evening. Mark Carney will be overseas through June 17th. He has bilateral visits to France and Ireland and will also attend this year's G7 Leaders Summit. He'll meet with French President Emmanuel Macron plus business leaders. He also has a face-to-face set with Ireland's president. His stop on the Emerald Isle will be the first bilateral visit to Ireland by a Canadian Prime Minister in nearly a decade. His office says the goal of the trip is to deepen Canada's partnerships across trade, defense, and technology. I'm Charlene Close.
0: BC Hydro is reporting around 8,000 power outages in Kitsilano from Blenheim to Arbutus and West 12th Ave to Cornwall. Kelly called in to let us know this.
7: I'm reporting that massive outage in power in Kitsilano and Point Grey. An accident. Somebody hit a pole. The level of damage, I don't know yet, but the number of vehicles and ambulances that came make me think it's quite serious. That yes, a vehicle struck a pole and all the power went down.
0: Crews are on scene and investigations are underway. Calgary police made a grim discovery in the city's northeast when conducting a wellness check.
21: In northeast Calgary, in the community of Temple, where police are investigating the deaths of two people inside a home. On Wednesday, just after 2 p.m., officers were called to a home to conduct a welfare check. When police entered the home, they found a woman in her 40s and a child under the age of 10, both deceased.
23: This is the second time in just over a month that we have investigated a suspicious death involving a child. These incidents are heartbreaking.
24: People around here in the community right now, they all been complaining for at least over a year now. Gunshots, stolen vehicles, children getting hit by cars. When is this going to come to an end? You know what I mean? Enough's enough for this.
21: Police say the investigation is in its early stages. However, they do not believe there's an outstanding suspect at this time. Investigators continue to speak with witnesses as they work to determine what led up to the deaths. CPS are asking anyone with information to come forward or contact Crime Stoppers anonymously. Hena Saeed, City News, Calgary.
0: Calgary police say a stabbing last month in the southwest was motivated by hate.
25: Officers were called to a home in Woodlands back on the evening of May 22nd after they say the victim was stabbed by their neighbor who had been making escalating racial remarks towards them over several weeks. The man in his 40s was cut twice in the face and taken to hospital where he has since recovered. 41-year-old Emilio Francesco Pedicino faces an assault charge. A hate motivation does not result in any additional charges, but if the person is found guilty, a person's sentence could end up being longer. A Post-Media report from 2023 indicates that a man with the same name as the accused was sentenced for an assault where the judge in the case called him a racist. I'm Todd Kaufman.
0: One person has been sent to hospital after reports of a stabbing in Calgary's East Village. According to police, the incident happened around 3 p.m. on 4th Street and 7th Ave Southeast. One person was found suffering from stab wounds, but the severity of their injuries is unknown at this time. No arrests have been made at this point. A violent online group known for grooming and victimizing youth has caught the attention of Vancouver Island Police. West Shore RCMP are warning the public they have received three reports involving the 764 group, which is connected to the Calm. They say this network is desensitizing kids to violence and runs on platforms like Discord, Roblox, or Twitch. They can also ask kids to take sexually explicit photos of themselves or others. Warning signs, they say, include having a new online friend they seem obsessed with or an affinity for watching gory content. BC Premier David Eby says he's not sure what U.S. President Donald Trump means when he says he's not looking to renew the continental trade deal known as CUSMA. Eby says Trump's latest position yesterday feels like a bad sequel to the president's 1987 book, The Art of the Deal, and is pretty lame.
4: I don't know if that's actually what he means. I don't know if this is going to change within 24 hours. This is the art of the deal. It looks more like a giant mess to me. And so at some point, hopefully, we get a clear indication of what the United States is hoping to do from the president so that we can just get on with the business of either doing business or renegotiating the deal.
0: Eby said his understanding of the agreement is that by not renewing CUSMA, it would expire in 10 years with an annual review as opposed to expiring in 16 years. The deadline for renewal for the deal is July 1st. The Bank of Canada kept interest rates steady at 2.25% yesterday in its fifth consecutive hold as the bank tries to support a turbulent economy without letting prices rise unchecked. After the decision, the central bank's governor, Tiff Macklem, said, although the economy is weak, that softness doesn't appear significant or broad-based enough to qualify as a recession.
6: Big picture, not a great deal really has changed since our last decision. The war in the Middle East is still ongoing. Uncertainty about U.S. trade policy remains. The review of CUSMA is ongoing. And the data overall has not, there have not been big surprises.
0: The Bank of Canada's next scheduled interest rate announcement is set for July 15th. And the astronaut who just 2 months ago became the first Canadian to circle the moon says nothing could have prepared him for the awe he felt in space or the overwhelming support he's received from his fellow Canucks. Jeremy Hansen says the views from space blew him away.
8: I was flying on a mission with three people who lived for months and months on this International Space Station, and every day they were blown away again. The things that we saw just continued to put us in a state of awe.
0: The Canadian Space Agency astronaut was in Halifax yesterday to meet with students and speak at the Halifax Discovery Center. Tickets for his presentation sold out in under a minute. It's 40 minutes after the hour. Coming up in just 60 seconds, we'll have a look at your traffic and weather forecast. 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
9: From the 660 News Traffic Center, I'm Rob Priest. Starting in the northwest on 10th Street up by Memorial Drive, due to ongoing concrete rehab and pavement work, the left lanes are going to be closed off, and this will last until June 30th. But elsewhere in the city in the southeast on Anderson Road between McLeod Trail and Bow Bottom Trail, due to ongoing construction and roadway improvements, the east and westbound left and right lanes are going to be closed with speeds reduced to 50 kilometers, and this will last until August 31st. But elsewhere in the city in the southeast on Deer safer trail up by Anderson Road. Due to ongoing asphalt repairs, the right and left lanes are going to be closed with speeds reduced to 80 kilometers, and this will last until later today. But if you see a problem, give us a call at 403-291-0066. And now it is time for the forecast from Environment Canada. Right now it is a low of 10 with a 30% chance of showers. Later today it'll get up to a high of 17 with a 60% chance, and that'll carry over into Friday at 12. More traffic and weather in 10 minutes.
0: Now for your medical minute, younger breast cancer.
2: A new study looked at 20 years of CDC data for more than 2 million women. Overall, mammogram rates did not significantly change, but among women in their 40s, screening fell from about 70% to just under 60%. The largest declines seen in higher risk groups, including women without insurance, smokers, and those without a regular doctor. After a major screening guideline change in 2009, rates dropped even more in some groups, including white, Asian, and uninsured women. However, rates among Black women remain stable. Researchers say both access to care and changing screening decisions are contributing to these trends. With breast cancer on the rise in women under 50, experts call for regular screening that start at age 40 and a mammogram every 2 years until age 74. With this Medical Minute, I'm Olivia Rubin.
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0: Hello, and thanks for joining us. It's June 11th. I'm Tom Hackett. Here's what's making news right now. Calgary police made a grim discovery in the city's northeast when conducting a wellness check. They found two bodies. Police say they don't believe there are any outstanding suspects at this time. The Prime Minister's ongoing move to widen this country's partnerships takes flight later today as Mark Carney is headed to Europe. And after months of buildup and lots of talk about ticket prices, geopolitics, and concerns about summer heat, the 2026 FIFA World Cup finally kicks off today. From Sportsnet Radio, here's Marcus Fitzgerald.
1: New York Knicks made a little bit of history on Wednesday night at Madison Square Garden, the largest comeback in NBA Finals history. They were down by as many as 29 points to the San Antonio Spurs. Former Raptor OG Anunoby with the game-winning tip-in with a second and a half on the clock. The Knicks steal one at home, 107-106, in front of a raucous crowd at MSG. So with that victory, the Knicks take a 3-1 series lead. They're one win away from a championship. They could get it done Saturday in San Antonio. If not, it's back to New York for Game 6 on Tuesday. The Stanley Cup Final resumes on Thursday. That series is tied at two games apiece, partly because Brandon Bussey was so good, making his first career playoff start in the Cup Final. A couple of goals from Jordan Staal as well. Can't wait to see what goes down on Thursday. Sportsnets and CBC. It is going to be a busy sports day on Thursday because, sure, there is the Stanley Cup Final, but the FIFA World Cup will kick off as well. It's a home match for Mexico. They will host South Africa. One of two matches we'll see on the day. The nightcap is South Korea and Czechia. Canada's opener right around the corner, as we know, coming up Friday against Bosnia-Herzegovina. Midfielder Ismail Kone missed training on Wednesday. A fever kept them out of the action. There are a few players whose status is up in the air, so curious to see what Jesse Marsh has up his sleeve for that opener in Toronto. Baseball, the Phillies beat the Blue Jays in a game you may have seen on Sportsnet. Sports at 15 and 45 past every hour anytime. Sports.
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0: You're listening to News Radio. I'm Tom Hackett. An alarming new study is out as efforts continue to reduce youth access to nicotine and tobacco products. The CBC reports research shows the number of young people in Canada using nicotine pouches is skyrocketing. It has quadrupled from just over 7% in 2022 to more than 34% this year. Dr. Brent Friesen with Primary Care Alberta says nicotine is an extremely powerful drug that can have serious impacts on the developing brain.
4: Studies show that for children whose brains continue to develop till age 25, that nicotine can rewire the brain in ways that are not healthy.
0: Dr. Friesen says what's also concerning about the pouches is that the only evidence showing they're effective for smoking cessation comes from an industry-sponsored study. Calgary City Council continues to discuss the Green Line LRT alignment. Mayor Jeremy Farkas now putting up the idea of using shuttle buses as a temporary measure to fill the alignment gap while they try to make a final decision. Our Edward Jan has more and hears from Ward 7 Councillor Mike Atkinson.
5: Breaking the line is not the right way to go, right? We've seen what having these long lines connecting sort of northwest Calgary down into the south and having sort of our west blue line connect up into the northeast, the kind of mobility that has allowed for people to take.
6: The ideas from Farkas comes after a directive to have administration find alternative alignment options downtown for the Green Line LRT.

0: IT was endorsed at executive committee Tuesday and will head to a broader council vote. When City News contacted the province for reaction to Farkas's suggestions, they pointed to their previous statement on the issue, saying a downtown alignment is not on the table, but they are open to discussing refinements. Edward Jan, City News, Calgary.
1: Violence continues to erupt in Northern Ireland.
2: Violence erupted a second night in Northern Ireland as Belfast police used water cannons to disperse protesters angry over a stabbing attack. 30-year-old Sudanese man who claimed asylum in the UK has been charged with attempted murder and other charges after allegedly stabbing a resident with a knife, leaving him partly blind.
3: I want to thank the Police Service of Northern Ireland and other first responders and members of the public who responded with such bravery. And our thoughts are with the victim.
2: Prime Minister Keir Starmer.
3: But let me be clear, Mr. Speaker. The acts of violence and arson that followed are totally unjustified.
2: Tuesday, homes believed to house immigrants were set ablaze, leaving many homeless. I'm Lisa Dwyer.
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8: From the 660 News Traffic Center, I'm Rob Priest. Starting in the southeast on Blackfoot Trail between South Lane Drive and 85th Avenue, due to ongoing roadway reconstruction, the speeds are going to be reduced to 250 kilometers, and this will last until August 16th. But elsewhere in the southeast, on Anderson Road up by Bonaventura Drive, due to ongoing roadway improvements, the right lanes in all directions are going to be closed off, with speeds reduced to 250 kilometers, and this will last until June 15th. But finishing things off in the city in the southeast on McLeod Trail up by Shaughnessy Boulevard to Midlake Boulevard, due to ongoing milling and pavement work, the northbound two left lanes are going to be closed, with speeds reduced to 50 kilometers, and this will last until June 14th. But if you see a problem, give us a call at 403-291-0066. And now it is time for the forecast from Environment Canada. Right now it is a low of 10 with a 30% chance of showers. Later today it'll get up to a high of 17 with a 60% chance, and that'll carry over into Friday at 12 degrees. More traffic and weather in 10 minutes.
1: An urgent warning from an AI creator. Get it under control now. Dario Amade, the CEO and co-founder of AI giant Anthropic, tells ABC News he's concerned about the future of everyone if government regulation is not instituted. And he believes the United States must set the example.
9: I think we're building it. The onus is on us, right? I think the government has a role in setting standards, in helping us identify and track down threats. So the government has to do its part as well, and I think government is starting to do its part. But the onus primarily falls on us.
1: Anthropic developed Claude, the personal assistant artificial intelligence. Microsoft co-founder Bill Gates appeared on Capitol Hill Wednesday to testify before the House Oversight Committee about his connection to Jeffrey Epstein. The tech billionaire expressed regrets and explained how he got involved with a convicted sex offender in the first place. ABC Chief Justice correspondent Pierre Thomas has a story from Washington, D.C.
10: Gates telling Congress he sought the relationship with Epstein to raise funds to promote global health care. But he says Epstein never produced any wealthy donors as promised, and that Epstein tried to use information about my infidelities to pressure Gates to continue their relationship, which he said ended in 2014.
1: Gates called his entire relationship with Epstein a grave error in judgment. Israel shows no signs of abating its attacks on Lebanon, even though there's theoretically a ceasefire in place between Israel and the Lebanese government. Here's former senior director for counterterrorism at the National Security Council, Javed Ali.
11: Hezbollah is not signing up to that, and they are continuing to fight and resist. They're putting the people of Lebanon, and southern Lebanon in particular, at great risk. And we've seen the number of people who've been killed and number of people who've been displaced. But Hezbollah doesn't seem to be backing down.
1: Wall Street reacted negatively to reports of rising inflation, but President Trump did not. He remains optimistic that the economy will see a reversal once the war with Iran comes to an end. Here's ABC senior White House correspondent Selena Wang.
12: So the numbers showed inflation rising at an annual rate of 4.2% in May. At the start of this year, inflation was closer to 2%. President Trump says he loves inflation just moments after a new report showed inflation rising at the fastest pace in 3 years.
13: The numbers were great. You know what I really love? I love the inflation. You know why? Because as soon as this war is over.
12: The big driver of this is higher energy costs because of the war with Iran.
1: Moody's Analytics estimates that airline fares jumped nearly 27% since the war began. Your business news is coming up.
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20: Good morning. Canada has introduced legislation to ban social media for kids under the age of 16 unless companies like Meta and X can meet a set of safety standards. Now, the bill would also impact artificial intelligence chatbots, but they would not face a ban on young users. Firms, though, must agree to mitigate the risks. Now, maximum fines could top $10 million. All of these details unveiled ahead of a meeting between our prime minister and the French president in Paris tomorrow. Emmanuel Macron has led a push in Europe to protect children online. Wall Street is poised for a rebound, and that's despite the fresh attacks on Iran. Dow futures right now moving higher, up by 367. The Dow yesterday down more than 950 points, the worst day in about 3 months. S&P futures up 53, NASDAQ futures higher by 343. On Bay Street, the TSX looking to bounce back as well. Now, gold futures did hit a fresh low for the year, right now down $22 to $4,111. Oil is lower by 93 cents to $89.10 a barrel. And then the Canadian dollar has been close to its fresh low for the year, 71.53 cents U.S., down by about a fifth of a cent. The Bank of Canada opting to leave interest rates unchanged yesterday. Europe very likely to hike interest rates today for the first time since 2023, concluding it can no longer ignore inflationary pressures from the war in Iran. At the Business Center, I'm Chris.
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22: Tonight, one of the highest-scoring Stanley Cup Finals in history is down to a best of three. The Hurricanes and Golden Knights are deadlocked at two games each.
23: What a series this has been.
22: He's left his mark throughout this battle.
23: Jordan Staal's got another.
22: Now, Carolina's captain aims for more magic in Game 5, while Mitch Marner in Vegas look to strike back in Raleigh. One team will move a win away from hockey's ultimate prize. You just have to watch the Stanley Cup Final. 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
1: Now for a quick look at your Environment Canada weather. And your cold spot in Canada right now is sitting at minus 8.3 degrees in Nunavut. Your hot spot, 22.8 degrees in Ontario.
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1: Hello, and thanks for joining us. It's June 11th. I'm Tom Hackett. Here's what's making news right now.
3: A kickoff of epic proportions. The huge FIFA World Cup opening match in Mexico City today, Toronto tomorrow.
1: Power outages affecting Kitsilano. It looks like around 8,000 houses and businesses. Calling it heartbreaking, Calgary police are investigating after finding two bodies during a wellness check. And BC Premier David Eby says he's not sure what U.S. President Donald Trump means when he says he's not looking to renew the CUSMA agreement.
5: To exercise some demons, sometimes you got to do some crazy stuff. That's what the New York Knicks did on Wednesday night at Madison Square Garden in the NBA Finals. Sports at 15.
20: U.S. futures move higher, the price for oil holding below $90 despite more attacks in the Middle East, and our loonie hits a new low for the year. Business at 26.
1: We've got all those stories and even a whole lot more coming your way in just 60 seconds. But first, at your ones, we got your traffic and weather.
8: From the 660 News Traffic Center, I'm Rob Priest. Starting in the southeast on Blackfoot Trail between South Lane Drive and 85th Avenue, due to ongoing roadway reconstruction, the speeds are going to be reduced to 250 kilometers, and this will last until August 16th. But elsewhere in the southeast, on Anderson Road up by Bonaventura Drive, due to ongoing roadway improvements, the right lanes in all directions are going to be closed off, with speeds reduced to 50 kilometers, and this will last until June 15th. But finishing things off in the city in the southeast on McLeod Trail up by Shaughnessy Boulevard to Midlake Boulevard, due to ongoing milling and pavement work, the northbound to left lanes are going to be closed, with speeds reduced to 50 kilometers, and this will last until June 14th. But if you see a problem, give us a call at 403-291-0066. And now it is time for the forecast from Environment Canada. Right now it is a low of 10 with a 30% chance of showers. Later today it'll get up to a high of 17 with a 60% chance, and that'll carry over into Friday at 12 degrees. More traffic and weather in 10 minutes.
1: Now for your top stories, 48 countries will battle for soccer's ultimate trophy starting today. The first matches of the FIFA World Cup are just hours away, while we'll have to wait until tomorrow for a game here in Canada.
3: This is the most anticipated global sporting event, 104 matches spanning three host countries over 39 days. So the drama begins in Mexico City today, the largest venue, the Estadio Azteca. Mexico versus South Korea, match two, Korea Republic and Czechia in Guadalajara. Tomorrow, it's Toronto Stadium, the smallest venue of the tournament, where it's Canada versus Bosnia and Herzegovina. 8 years of anticipation coming to fruition. I'm Jamie Pulfer.
1: There are currently power outages in Kitsilano. Thanks to Kelly, who called in and gave us this info.
24: I live at Broadway and Trafalgar, and at 1 a.m. all the power went out. And then I heard about 12 to 15 minutes straight of sirens. And there's something going down on Broadway, Vine area before Arbutus. And the outage goes from Blenheim and 12th all the way up to Cornwall. Wow. And all the way over to Arbutus.
1: BC Hydro is currently investigating the outages and crews are on scene. Almost 8,000 outages are being reported. Calgary police are investigating the suspicious death of a woman and a young child. Officers found their bodies at a home in Temple while responding to a welfare check. CPS Staff Sergeant Mike Sad says they don't believe there are any outstanding suspects.
25: There are many different factors involved in a complex investigation as like this one. Once all the information are provided to our detective cadre, they will complete the report, and at that stage we can provide a fulsome conclusion to the investigation.
1: Police Chief Katie McClellan calling it a heartbreaking incident, as it's the second time in just over a month they've investigated a suspicious death involving a child. In early May, officers charged the father of two young children with first-degree murder after they were found in a vehicle in northwest Calgary. A 41-year-old Calgary man is facing an assault charge after a possible hate-motivated attack.
2: Officers were called to a home in Woodlands back on May 22nd after the neighbor allegedly stabbed the victim in the face a couple of times. He told police his attacker had been escalating racial slurs towards him for several weeks before the attack. The victim was taken to hospital and is now fully recovered. Emilio Pedicino will appear in court on July 3rd. While hate isn't a defined crime in Canada, if the judge finds it was a factor in the assault, it can lead to a harsher sentence. A 2023 Post-Media report shows a man with the same name as the accused being sentenced for an assault, and the judge in the case calling him a racist. I'm Todd Kaufman.
1: A person has been sent to a hospital after a stabbing in downtown Calgary. Police say the incident happened around 3 o'clock at 4th Street and 7th Avenue Southeast in the East Village. EHS says they took one person to hospital in serious condition. Police have yet to arrest a suspect. South Asian-owned businesses are likely welcoming news that three men have been handed jail time for an extortion-related shooting. 1130's Ben Bagheera reports Surrey police are calling these the first extortion-related convictions in BC.
4: The South Asian Business Association of BC says it's all about seeing results, and since the extortion task force was formed at the beginning of the year, they've been seeing exactly that. Puneet Sander is the organization's vice president. She says businesses have been living in fear for months, not knowing if they might be the next target.
6: There is definitely, still a lot of worry, as I've said in the past as well, that I think the businesses here feel it is not a matter of if, it's more like a matter of when we will be the next target.
4: Now, the three men were convicted in a shooting and arson near Crescent Beach back on February the 1st. The biggest sentence handed out to one of the suspects was 5 years, while the others will serve 25 and 27 months behind bars. I'm Ben Bugera.
1: Vancouver Island parents are being warned to be mindful of their child's online activity. Police near Victoria say they're investigating multiple reports of a violent online group known as 764, which is a part of the Calm Network. This group targets youth between 8 and 17 years old and can convince them to self-harm or partake in gory activities. This can include taking sexually explicit photos, killing animals, or acting violent. West Shore RCMP asks you to contact them if you believe your child is being targeted by this group. As countries, including Canada, move towards social media bans to keep young people safe online, tech companies are in a tug of war over who should be the gatekeepers. More from Canadian Press reporter Lisa Laporte.
7: Snapchat and Meta have argued it should be app stores rather than platforms charged with verifying the ages of users when they try to add a platform to their phones. And while Apple and Google have introduced some age-gating measures on the App Store and Play Store, respectively, neither have jumped to take on the responsibility platforms are looking for.
1: Western University sociology professor Caitlin Mendez says trying to put the onus on one side or another is pointless because app store owners, platforms, governments, and parents should all be involved in keeping kids safe online. BC Premier David Eby says he's not sure what U.S. President Donald Trump means when he says he's not looking to renew the continental trade deal known as CUSMA. The premier says his understanding of the Canada-U.S.-Mexico agreement on trade is that by not renewing it, the deal would expire in 10 years instead of 16 and would need an annual review.
9: Obviously, 16 years would be more desirable for British Columbia and Canada to have that stability. But a bit bizarre, if the president doesn't want to renegotiate CUSMA, then what are we doing? Let's just get on with business. Let's have both sides respect the agreement, and let's continue with the existing CUSMA agreement.
1: Eby added Trump's latest position feels like a bad sequel to his 1987 book, The Art of the Deal, and is pretty lame. Time magazine is about to launch a Canadian version. Business analyst Chris McCusker has more.
20: The American magazine brand says after 103 years, it's launching a licensed Canadian edition in partnership with Toronto-based Arts House Media Group. That's the company behind Billboard Canada and Rolling Stone Canada. The new venture, called Time Canada, will combine original Canadian reporting with select content from Time's global newsroom. A news release says coverage will span business, politics, culture, technology, climate, while also highlighting the people and issues shaping Canada's role in an increasingly interconnected world. The publication will launch with a Canadian office and a team of 6 full-time and 4 part-time staff. It will publish 1 print edition annually and quarterly digital covers alongside video content, social media coverage, and live events starting this fall. I'm Chris McCusker.
1: It's 10 minutes after the hour. Coming up in just 60 seconds, we'll have a look at your traffic and weather forecast. 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
8: From the 660 News Traffic Center, I'm Rob Priest. Starting in the northwest on 10th Street up by Memorial Drive, due to ongoing concrete rehab and pavement work, the left lanes are going to be closed off, and this will last until June 30th. But elsewhere in the city in the southeast on Anderson Road between McLeod Trail and Bow Bottom Trail, due to ongoing construction and roadway improvements, the east and westbound left and right lanes are going to be closed with speeds reduced to 50 kilometers, and this will last until August 31st. But elsewhere in the city in the southeast on Deerfoot Trail up by Anderson Road, due to ongoing asphalt repairs, the right and left lanes are going to be closed with speeds reduced to 80 kilometers, and this will last until later today. But if you see a problem, give us a call at 403-291-0066. And now it is time for the forecast from Environment Canada. Right now it is a low of 10 with a 30% chance of showers. Later today it'll get up to a high of 17 with a 60% chance, and that'll carry over into Friday at 12. More traffic and weather in 10 minutes.
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27: The police report just came in.
28: Only Murders in the Building has confirmed their recurring guest cast for the upcoming 6th season. Season 6 will find the crime-solving trio in London, where they will be joined by new cast members, including Jennifer Saunders, Simone Ashley, and Sharon Horgan. The new season is currently in production.
29: The strength of the ancestors.
28: Avatar: Fire and Ash is coming to Disney+. The Academy Award-winning third installment of James Cameron's Avatar series will hit the streamer on June 24th. Disney is the parent company of Hulu, Disney+, and ABC News. K-pop Demon Hunters' one-year anniversary is on June 20th, and there are several ways to celebrate. The film is being re-released into theaters, and outdoor venues across the country will also offer free sing-along screenings. To find information on screenings near you, check your local theater listings. And happy birthday to Peter Dinklage, who is 57 today. Chuck Sievertson, ABC News.
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1: Hello, and thanks for joining us. It's June 11th. I'm Tom Hackett. Here's what's making news right now. Calgary police are investigating the suspicious death of a woman and a young child. Officers found their bodies at a home in Temple while responding to a welfare check. South Asian-owned businesses are likely welcoming news that three men have been handed jail time for an extortion-related shooting. Surrey police are calling these the first extortion-related convictions in BC. And 48 countries will battle for soccer's ultimate trophy starting today. The first matches of the FIFA World Cup are just hours away, while we'll have to wait until tomorrow for a game here in Canada. From Sportsnet Radio, here's Marcus Fitzgerald.
16: ESPN analyst and NBA Hall of Famer Charles Barkley called the San Antonio Spurs, quote, the dumbest basketball team in the history of civilization after Game 4 of the NBA Finals on Wednesday night, a game you may have seen on Sportsnet. The Spurs blew a 29-point lead and lost stunningly to the New York Knicks 107-106. Former Raptor OG Anunoby with the tip-in with 1.5 seconds to go on the clock. The Spurs did not get a good shot off at the other end. So the Knicks have a chance to exercise some demons. They haven't won a championship in 53 years. They can do just that on Saturday night in Texas. If they don't, and the young Spurs somehow bounce back, then Game 6 would go back in New York on Tuesday. But it's hard to believe after a night like that. Stanley Cup final resumes on Thursday. That series has also been terrific. Canes and the Golden Knights tied at 2 games apiece. Game 5, best 2 out of 3. The Hurricanes have home ice advantage in these final 3 games, as we know, expecting to see Brandon Bussy in goal. The undrafted goaltender, making his first career postseason start earlier in the week, did just enough to help his group win in Game 4 in Vegas on Tuesday night. Sportsnet, CBC will have you covered there on Thursday. It's going to be a busy sports day. The FIFA World Cup opens up a couple of Group A matches. We'll see Mexico hosting South Africa in Mexico City, South Korea against Czechia as well. Canada's first match Friday in Toronto against Bosnia Herzegovina. Some injuries for Canada, of course, coming in. Midfielder Ismail Kone, though, missed training on Wednesday. A fever kept him out of the action. Sports at 15 and 45 past every hour anytime. Sports.
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1: You're listening to News Radio. I'm Tom Hackett. Country music singer Corb Lund wrapped up months of work handing in hundreds of thousands of petition signatures in an effort to end coal mining in Alberta's eastern slopes of the Rockies.
4: A final stop on this tour for Alberta's Corb Lund, the country music singer delivering an estimated 200,000 signatures by horse trailer to Elections Alberta, calling on the province to stop coal mining in the Rocky Mountain eastern slopes.
19: We had thousands of canvassers out there and a really excellent team, and everyone poured their hearts into this thing, and we're all exhausted because it's been a real grind.
4: Lund's petition mainly targets 2 steelmaking coal projects, Grousey Mountain by North Back in the Crow's Nest Pass and Blackstone by Valerie Resources near Rocky Mountain House. He says these mines harm the environment and water systems. Both companies say they plan to commit to
2: full environment standards on their websites while creating jobs and boosting Alberta's economy. James Dunn, City News, Edmonton.
1: Calgary Mayor Jeremy Farkas is floating the idea of using shuttle buses as a temporary measure as the downtown alignment of the Green Line LRT remains in question.
6: The mayor says the cost savings from the idea could be used to build the LRT further north and south as discussions continue on the downtown alignment. Farkas also bringing up the idea of the federal government and the city partnering to build an underground alignment downtown as part of future extensions of the line, bringing it further south and north.
7: This is about moving people, but it's also about the financial viability of the project. Stopping at Sheppard provides some great disadvantages right now because you're not getting to where the population mass is.
6: But the potential change in plan is not sitting well with some on council.
9: We're spitballing. We have an alignment, and we need to follow it. That's all this is a delay tactic that will eventually kill the North Leg.
6: Edward Jan, City News, Calgary.
1: In Belfast, crowds have gathered for a second night of anti-immigration protests following a knife attack by a Sudanese immigrant.
10: We've spoken to so many people who are distressed by what has happened in their streets and to their neighbors. They are upset by the prospect of this continuing. Many people are totally bewildered about where this has come from, what relation it has to the attack that played out on the streets of Northern Ireland, albeit that attack was so upsetting and distressing. But why these protests? Why the violence? Why the determination to focus this on the immigrant population in Northern Ireland, many of whom are now living in fear of what will happen next, whether we'll see more violence here in Northern Ireland tonight or in the days to come.
1: That was Mark Lowen reporting from the scene. Your traffic and weather's coming.
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8: From the 660 News Traffic Center, I'm Rob Priest. Starting in the southeast on Blackfoot Trail between South Lane Drive and 85th Avenue, due to ongoing roadway reconstruction, the speeds are going to be reduced to 250 kilometers, and this will last until August 16th. But elsewhere in the southeast, on Anderson Road up by Bonaventura Drive, due to ongoing roadway improvements, the right lanes in all directions are going to be closed off with speeds reduced to 50 kilometers, and this will last until June 15th. But finishing things off in the city in the southeast on McLeod Trail up by Shaughnessy Boulevard to Midlake Boulevard, due to ongoing milling and pavement work, the northbound two left lanes are going to be closed with speeds reduced to 50 kilometers, and this will last until June 14th. But if you see a problem, give us a call at 403-291-0066. And now it is time for the forecast from Environment Canada. Right now it is a low of 10 with a 30% chance of showers. Later today it'll get up to a high of 17 with a 60% chance, and that'll carry over into Friday at 12 degrees. More traffic and weather in 10 minutes.
1: Theo, I'm Tom Hackett. An urgent warning from an AI creator: get it under control now. Dario Amade, the CEO and co-founder of AI giant Anthropic, tells ABC News he's concerned about the future of everyone if government regulation is not instituted, and he believes the United States must set the example.
32: If we are the ones who are leading in AI, which I think we should continue to do, then it is easier to get our adversaries to agree to at least some minimal amount of restraint. I don't think we're going to get a lot. I don't trust China at all.
1: Anthropic was founded in 2021 and is valued at $965 billion. Microsoft co-founder Bill Gates appeared on Capitol Hill Wednesday to testify before the House Oversight Committee about his connection to Jeffrey Epstein. ABC's Peter Harlumbus has details.
0: Sources say he's largely cooperative, answering questions during this interview, calling his entire relationship with Epstein a, quote, grave error in judgment. Along the way, though, he tried to explain why he began to know Epstein, basically saying that he thought Epstein's wealthy clients could help support his philanthropy work, including his work with the Gates Foundation.
1: But Gates told the committee that Epstein never produced any wealthy donors as promised. He said their friendship ended in 2014. U.S. military strikes against Iran for a second night in a row have been completed, according to U.S. Central Command. The Trump administration indicating it believes this show of force will encourage Iran to sign an agreement to end the conflict. Here's former senior director for counterterrorism at the National Security Council, Javed Ali.
3: We're entering into what I would argue sort of a cycle of escalation that was seemed to be a little lower the past few weeks, but now it's intensifying. But I think Iran is going to launch a retaliatory wave of attacks, and then it's going to be what happens next over the in the next 24 hours or 48 hours.
1: The ongoing conflict began in February. The latest report on the U.S. national economy did not give investors encouragement Wednesday. ABC senior White House correspondent Selena Wang explains why.
12: So the numbers showed inflation rising at an annual rate of 4.2% in May. At the start of this year, inflation was closer to 2%. President Trump says he loves inflation just moments after a new report showed inflation rising at the fastest pace in 3 years.
13: The numbers were great. You know what I really love? I love the inflation. You know why? Because as soon as this war is over.
12: The big driver of this is higher energy costs because of the war with Iran.
1: The report showed inflation rising at the fastest pace in 3 years. Your business news is coming up.
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31: Good morning. Canada has introduced legislation to ban social media for kids under the age of 16 unless companies like Meta and X can meet a set of safety standards. Now, the bill would also impact artificial intelligence chatbots, but they would not face a ban on young users. Firms, though, must agree to mitigate the risks. Now, maximum fines could top $10 million. All of these details unveiled ahead of a meeting between our prime minister and the French president in Paris tomorrow. Emmanuel Macron has led a push in Europe to protect children online. Wall Street is poised for a rebound, and that's despite the fresh attacks on Iran. Dow futures right now moving higher, up by 367. The Dow yesterday down more than 950 points, the worst day in about 3 months. S&P futures up 53, NASDAQ futures higher by 343. On Bay Street, the TSX looking to bounce back as well. Now, gold futures did hit a fresh low for the year, right now down $22 to $4,111. Oil is lower by 93 cents to $89.10 a barrel. And then the Canadian dollar has been close to its fresh low for the year, 71.53 cents U.S., down by about a fifth of a cent. The Bank of Canada opting to leave interest rates unchanged yesterday. Europe very likely to hike interest rates today for the first time since 2023, concluding it can no longer ignore inflationary pressures from the war in Iran. At the Business Center, I'm Chris.
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10: It is Thursday, June 11th. Good morning. I'm Lisa Grant.
16: And I'm Kelly Turner. Mostly cloudy. We're up to 11 degrees already. Here's what's making news right now.
17: The City Hall corruption probe continues. RCMP are digging into a controversial vote from last year of the former mayor, along with former members of council, under the microscope.
18: These incidents are heartbreaking and have a significant impact on the families and loved ones.
19: Police are investigating the deaths of a woman and a child inside a Northeast Calgary home.
20: Shuttle buses to continue trips into Calgary's downtown from the Green Line LRT is now an idea being floated by Mayor Jeremy Farkas, as agreement on a specific downtown alignment still remains in question.
22: It's go time for the biggest ever FIFA World Cup. Three host countries, 39 days, 48 teams.
33: It'll be almost a survival of the fittest.
22: The opening match in Mexico City today. It's Toronto's turn tomorrow.
34: The New York Knicks are one win away from the NBA title. Sports at 45.
35: U.S. futures moving higher after a sell-off across the board, while the price for oil just above $89, despite an increase in tensions in the Middle East. Business at 56.
16: 660 News at 531.
10: And time for traffic and weather together on the ones from the 660 News Radio Traffic Center. 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
34: It's another damper, but okay ride around the city. You're going to find routes are in pretty decent shape, drying from some rain and yesterday's weather activities. Travel speed on Deerfoot right now, averaging close to the 100K mark north and south. You might tap some brakes in the northeast on Deerfoot Trail. QE2 southbound becoming Deerfoot Trail at Stony Trail. There's usually some overnight road work, and that is weather dependent, so it might not have been in full force overnight. In the northwest, Crowchild Trail moving well southbound. 16th Avenue collects from Stony eastbound through Home Road and on towards the inner city. And if you see something in the way, you can share it 403-291-0066. Now, a look at the forecast from Environment Canada. Warming up to 17 degrees today. There is a risk of showers and a thunderstorm chance this afternoon. A UV index of 6 or high. Partly cloudy overnight and 8 degrees. Tomorrow, rain, 11 degrees, but the sun still expected to come out for the weekend. Saturday's high, 18. Right now, it's mostly cloudy and 11 at the airport.
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10: An update 2.5 months after RCMP executed search warrants at the homes of former Mayor Jody Gondek and current and former city councillors.
16: And there are lots of levels to this particular story. Logan Stein is live in the newsroom breaking it all down for us this morning. Logan, what happened?
36: There is certainly a lot to break down here. In March, 660 News Radio learned that federal RCMP investigators were looking into a complaint connected with former Calgary Mayor Jody Gondek, as well as current city councillor Andre Chabot and former city councillor Sean Chu. Now, the CBC reports that the circumstances around the investigation are tied to a proposed land use bylaw amendment application that was filed in the neighborhood of Bankview last year. Now, the vote supposedly took place on July 16th of 2025, resulting in a 6-6 tie, with Mayor Gondek not present. Then a second vote was held after Chu tabled a reconsideration motion. That one passed 8-5, with Chu changing his position and Gondek also being able to vote. Now, initial information received by police was that David White, who runs a company that assists developers navigate City of Calgary processes called Civic Works, have been offering campaign donations that exceeded the maximum allowed to councillors in exchange for them tabling reconsideration motions. This was according to the detective's affidavit. Now, supposedly, evidence was found on White's phone, and the investigation is focused on municipal corruption, obstruction of justice, and fabricating evidence. Police want to keep Gondek's cell phone longer because they've been unable to unlock it. And Gondek's lawyer says she has the right to maintain her silence. Chu's lawyer adds that the Calgary Police theory of political corruption simply does not fit the facts of this case. It relies on fanciful assumptions rather than evidence. And at this point, there's been no word about Chabot. The court case will be continuing later this month and throughout July. Reporting live, Logan Stein, 660 News Radio.
10: Residents of a Northeast Calgary neighborhood are shaken following a heartbreaking discovery Monday afternoon.
16: Police finding the bodies of a woman and a child at a home in Temple. Phil Wood reports police do not believe there is an outstanding suspect.
19: A few minutes after 2 p.m. Wednesday, Staff Sergeant Mike Saad says police had been asked to check on a home on Temple Green Place Northeast.
0: Officers found a woman in her 40s and a child under 10 deceased. This is a tragic event, and our officers are being taken care of just like they take care of our community.
19: Chief Katie McClellan wouldn't disclose who made that call, saying it's part of what she termed a complex investigation.
18: Our members are here to fully investigate the circumstances around these deaths, and we appreciate the community's support as we sort out the details of what has occurred here today.
19: Neighbors living across from the residence tell 660 News they became concerned as well, noting they hadn't seen the woman or the child for quite some time. Police say there's no threat to public safety and continue to speak with witnesses. In early May, authorities found two young children, a brother and sister, dead inside a car in the city's northwest. Their 37-year-old father faces two counts of first-degree murder. I'm Phil Wood.
10: 660 News Time, 5:35. Investigators shedding more light on an afternoon stabbing in Calgary's East Village, not far from the public library. At around 3 Wednesday, officers were called to 4th Street and 7th Ave Southeast, where they found a 25-year-old man with life-threatening injuries. He was rushed to hospital, where he is now in serious but stable condition. No word on the nature of the attack, and no one is in custody. 660 News Time, 5:36. Calgary Mayor Jeremy Farkas is floating the idea of using shuttle buses as a temporary measure as the downtown alignment of the Green Line LRT remains in question. Edward Jan has more.
1: The mayor says the cost savings from the idea could be used to build the LRT further north and south as discussions continue on the downtown alignment. Farkas also bringing up the idea of the federal government and the city partnering to build an underground alignment downtown as part of future extensions of the line, bringing it further south and north.
3: This is about moving people, but it's also about the financial viability of the project. Stopping at Sheppard provides some great disadvantages right now because you're not getting to where the population mass is.
1: But the potential change in plan is not sitting well with some on council.
8: We're spitballing. We have an alignment, and we need to follow it. That's all this is a delay tactic that will eventually kill the North Leg.
1: Edward Jan, City News, Calgary.
10: 660 News Time, 5:37. A warning from RCMP to parents about violent groups online. An Alberta youth was convicted this past spring of creating a Roblox game, role-playing school shootings. Lauren Boothby reports.
9: Federal RCMP revealing on Wednesday a young person was using Roblox to role-play school shootings, saying they created games where players take on the role of a gunman in a school shooting with advice from someone on Discord, and also finding hateful materials showing they wanted to carry out a mass casualty event.
10: Police say technology online has created more opportunities for groups to exploit and influence kids online to amplify the speed and reach of extremist narratives and false messaging through online gaming platforms and social media. Some of the things to watch for with your kids include whether they are spending more time on apps like Discord, Telegram, or other encrypted communication platforms. Well, should Alberta's driver knowledge test be in English only? That idea coming from the province's transportation minister. Post Media reporting it's one of the things the Smith government is looking at to toughen up driver testing. Calgary Police Chief Katie McClellan says she will back any measure to make the roads safer and says you have to be able to read English signs and wonders how you can pass the test if you can't. Right now, the test is actually offered in 25 different languages. And if yours isn't one of them, you can bring a translator. 660 News Time, 539. The global battle for soccer supremacy begins today. 48 countries taking part in the 23rd edition of the FIFA World Cup, with the first match just hours away in Mexico City and Toronto's first game of the tournament set for tomorrow. 660's Jamie Pulfer is getting set for kickoff.
2: And it's go time for the biggest ever FIFA World Cup. Three host countries, 39 days, 48 teams, 104 matches. So just the sheer scale of this is wild. According to Canada Soccer Hall of Famer Amy Walsh on the panel for Sportsnet,
11: it's supersized. 48 teams, extra knockout stage. It'll be almost a survival of the fittest because you have to navigate four time zones in North America and also probably suffocating heat.
2: And bringing that heat, Mexico City hosting the opening match today, Mexico versus South Africa at the iconic Estadio Azteca. There's a second match as well in Guadalajara, Korea Republic, and Czechia. All of that before Toronto takes the spotlight tomorrow. Canada's first match taking on Bosnia and Herzegovina. Now, the city got a real dose of World Cup fever last night during that countdown concert. It's all over social media. People rocking out to headliner Bryan Adams. And tomorrow, we'll get the national anthem from another Canadian legend, Alanis Morissette. I'm Jamie Pulfer.
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10: 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And Tanya Blakeney, good morning.
34: Good morning. The volume, the roads, the names, the lanes are moving well around the city. You're going to find very few distractions as you continue to ride. Travel speed on Glenmore Trail is moving as posted. That includes the southwest over the reservoir, east and westbound between Crowchild and 14th Street. If you are in the city's southeast this morning, no problems on Pegan Trail moving east or west between Stony and Deerfoot, connecting to Barlow, 52nd Street. In fact, both of those move well north or south from the route. If there is something in your way, whether it's in or outside the city, you can pass it on 403-291-0066. 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Now, a look at the forecast from Environment Canada. Warming up today to 17 degrees, chance of showers, risk of thunderstorm this afternoon, and some gusting wind. Overnight low is 8. There's still a chance for showers and even a thunderstorm risk. Tomorrow, periods of rain expected, a high near 11. Coolest of the week moving forward as temperature rises for the weekend. Saturday's 18, Sunday 23, sunshine expected both days. Right now it's 11 and cloudy at the airport.
10: 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Coming up, Tanya's back with the latest sports, and your top stories are next. The

0: Yahoo, the front row. Sing along to the hits. Throw your hands in the air. Do you stick around for the encore or dash to the next show? It's the greatest music festival in the West. Over 100 acts, 4 stages, and 10 days. Do you Yahoo? Yeah, you do. Calgary Stampede, July 2nd through 12th.
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2: 11 degrees and a cloudy sky in Calgary. Good morning. I'm Lisa Grant. Here are the top stories right now. An update 2.5 months after RCMP executed search warrants at the homes of former Mayor Jody Gondek and current and former

0: now the latest sports from Sportsnet 960 The Fan. 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
1: The New York Knicks made comeback history. 29 points down, moving to the brink of their first championship series since 1973.
2: Go Knicks! Let's go!
1: They beat the San Antonio Spurs 107-106 last night. Former Toronto Raptor OG Anunoby tipped in the miss of Jalen Brunson's long three-point attempt with 1.2 seconds to go. It completed the rally, giving the Knicks a 3-1 lead in the NBA Finals and three chances to now win that title. On CEBL hard court, it was not so good for the Calgary Surge, falling 94-88 to the Saskatoon Mamba last night at Winsport Event Center. The Surge struggling in the early season, winless through eight games now. They start a home-and-home with the Winnipeg Sea Bears tomorrow. Cavalry FC put on a clinic yesterday in Toronto, visiting York United with a 5-1 victory in the Canadian Premier League. It is a fresh start tonight in the Stanley Cup Final, or as fresh as it gets midway through a Stanley Cup Final series. Carolina hosting Vegas in Game 5, the series locked at two wins apiece after the Hurricanes bounced back Tuesday night. FIFA President Gianni Infantino has defended World Cup ticket prices by saying they align with North American sports. Ticket prices for the 48-nation tournament generally start at $140 U.S., with tickets for the World Cup final reaching up to nearly $33,000. Of course, the tournament begins today in Mexico. And the Philadelphia Phillies homered three times, holding off a late push from T.O. as they defeated the Blue Jays 7-4. Alec Bohm's three-run home run in the third inning put the Phillies up 4-0. The Blue Jays scored three runs in the seventh off a bases-loaded walk and pair of sacrifice flies, but the rally ultimately fell short. Sports at 15 and 45 minutes past this hour, or anytime at sportsnet.ca.
0: Still to come,
3: Prime Minister Mark Carney kicks off his latest overseas trip tonight. He has stops in France and Ireland before attending the G7 Leaders Summit.
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0: 660 News Time, 5:48. Prime Minister Mark Carney's ongoing move to widen this country's partnerships takes flight later today. 660's Charlene Close reports he's headed to Europe.
3: The Prime Minister is scheduled to leave for Paris this evening. Mark Carney will be overseas through June 17th. He has bilateral visits to France and Ireland and will also attend this year's G7 Leaders Summit. He'll meet with French President Emmanuel Macron plus business leaders. He also is a face-to-face set with Ireland's president. His stop on the Emerald Isle will be the first bilateral visit to Ireland by a Canadian prime minister in nearly a decade. His office says the goal of the trip is to deepen Canada's partnerships across trade, defense, and technology. I'm Charlene Close.
0: The U.S. president is claiming the United States has been sneaking oil out through the Strait of Hormuz. The AP's Ben Thomas with more on that.
8: Asked Wednesday about a report that rising gas prices had pushed consumer inflation to 4.2% in May, President Trump had a surprising response.
9: I love the inflation.
8: Suggesting prices would plunge back as soon as the Iran war ends, and then revealing,
9: you know, we've been taking out millions of barrels of oil. Nobody knows it.
10: Project Freedom, the idea of running ships through the Strait of Hormuz, It never stopped.
8: Secretary Pete Hegseth later telling reporters,
10: we've been protecting commercial shipping going through the Strait of Hormuz.

0: news, as the president announced, to the tune of over 100 million barrels.
1: There was no immediate confirmation of that figure, which roughly equals 5 days of oil shipments before the war began. But Central Command refutes Iran's claims that the strait is closed. I'm Ben Thomas.
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3: 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I'm Howie Mandel, your host for The Price is Right Tonight, and I want you in the audience. 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
2: 660 News Time, 551. Time for traffic and weather together on the ones, and with the very latest from the roads, here is Tanya Blakeney.
6: It continues to be a pretty dry so far ride around the city. You're going to find few distractions as you wake up with light volume as well. Travel speed on Deerfoot improved and moving well in the northeast, southbound from Stoney and QE2. In the southeast, there is some brake lights on the Stoney Trail, southbound approaching the 17th Avenue area. If you're in that stretch and see what's going on, pass it on. My camera actually just went blank, unfortunately. But southbound lanes of Stoney approaching 17th Avenue are slowed down. There may be an incident or a crash. If you see which lane is blocked, we'd love to hear from you. Outside of that southeast area, things move well. It appears to be a collision-free ride. And if there is something, share it. 403-291-0066. Now, a look at the forecast. Actually, traffic first brought to you by Jonas Driving School. 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Register today at jonasdrivingschool.com. Now, a look at the forecast from Environment Canada. Warming up to 17 degrees today. There is a chance for some afternoon showers and a risk of a thunderstorm as well. The chance of showers leading and continuing overnight with rain expected tomorrow. Tonight's overnight low, 8 degrees. Tomorrow's high, 11 degrees. Periods of rain expected, though the sun returns, or should return for the weekend. Sunny and 18 on Saturday, sunny 23 on Sunday, a sun cloud mix, and the warmest on Monday at 26 degrees. Right now, it's mostly cloudy at 11 at the airport.
2: 660 News Time, 5:53. A new study finds fewer women are getting mammograms. Olivia Rubin explains.
7: A new study looked at 20 years of CDC data for more than 2 million women. Overall, mammogram rates did not significantly change. But among women in their 40s, screening fell from about 70% to just under 60%. The largest declines seen in higher risk groups, including women without insurance, smokers, and those without a regular doctor. After a major screening guideline change in 2009, rates dropped even more in some groups, including white, Asian, and uninsured women. However, rates among Black women remain stable. Researchers say both access to care and changing screening decisions are contributing to these trends. With breast cancer on the rise in women under 50, experts call for regular screening that start at age 40 and a mammogram every 2 years until age 74. I'm Olivia Rubin.
2: 660 News Time, 5:54. Visa is embedding its payment network into ChatGPT, allowing the chatbot to shop and complete transactions for users. The collaboration enables ChatGPT to make purchases at any merchant accepting Visa, unlike previous attempts limited to specific retailers. OpenAI will provide the tech for decision-making and purchasing, while Visa ensures secure transactions. The companies have not disclosed financial terms or fees. Concerns include potential overspending and unauthorized purchases, but Visa plans to implement safeguards like spending limits. The move could impact businesses with AI agents authorized to procure items and handle invoicing. MasterCard also developing AI shopping features. Well, there will soon be a more Canadian Time magazine. Chris McCusker has more.
8: The American magazine brand says after 103 years, it's launching a licensed Canadian edition in partnership with Toronto-based Arts House Media Group. That's the company behind Billboard Canada and Rolling Stone Canada. The new venture, called Time Canada, will combine original Canadian reporting with select content from Time's global newsroom. A news release says coverage will span business, politics, culture, technology, climate, while also highlighting the people and issues shaping Canada's role in an increasingly interconnected world. The publication will launch with a Canadian office and a team of 6 full-time and 4 part-time staff. It will publish 1 print edition annually and quarterly digital covers alongside video content, social media coverage, and live events starting this fall. I'm Chris McCusker.
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9: Tonight, one of the highest scoring Stanley Cup finals in history is down to a best of 3. The Hurricanes and Golden Knights are deadlocked at 2 games each.
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9: Now Carolina's captain aims for more magic in Game 5, while Mitch Marner in Vegas look to strike back in Raleigh. One team will move a win away from hockey's ultimate prize. You just have to watch the Stanley Cup final. 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
8: Good morning. Fresh attacks between the U.S. and Iran being offset today by signs of rising oil flows through the Strait of Hormuz, while depressed Chinese consumption is also a factor. Now, the U.S. hit multiple targets in Iran for a second straight day after the U.S. president accused the country of dragging out peace talks. Iran responded by closing the Strait of Hormuz, but there are suggestions about workarounds preventing another price spike. Oil right now is down $1.09, $88.94 a barrel. U.S. markets poised for gains after a steep sell-off across the board. The Dow is actually coming off its worst day in about 3 months. Dow futures right now higher by 384. S&P futures up by 48. NASDAQ futures higher by 326. Shares in IBM trying to avoid a 7th losing day. The stock is already on the longest losing streak since 2023. And in pre-market trade, shares up by about 0.33%. Bay Street looking to bounce back from a losing day as well. It was down 260 points. Earnings in from Aurora Cannabis. Fourth quarter net revenue did beat estimates, although it was down from last year. That stock down by about 44% on Bay Street this year. Gold futures close to the lowest price in 2026. Right now down $30 to $4,102. And then a fresh low for the Canadian dollar this morning. It's down by about 0.1%. 71.53 cents U.S. At the Business Center, I'm Chris McCusker.
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20: Good morning. It is Thursday, June the 11th. I'm Kelly Turner.
2: And I'm Lisa Grant in Calgary. Cloudy sky and 11 degrees. Here's what's making news right now.
21: An RCMP probe into corruption at City Hall is expanding with new details. The former mayor, along with former members of council, appeared in court on Wednesday.
22: Police have found the bodies of a woman and a child inside a home in Temple. It's a grim discovery that has left neighbors in shock.
23: When is this going to come to an end? You know what I mean? Enough's enough for this.
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20: The road to the downtown Green Line remains murky.
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6: Stanley Cup Final Game 5 is kind of a fresh start. 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
27: U.S. futures moving higher with Wall Street poised for a rebound. Shares in Oracle, though, in the red in pre-market after earnings. Business at 26.
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20: Time for traffic and weather from the 660 News Radio Traffic Center. Good morning, Miss Tanya.
6: It is a good morning. A quiet one, a dry one, drying one after some rain yesterday. Travel speed on Deerfoot Trail moving as posted. North and southbound lanes in pretty good shape. There is a distraction in the southeast, however. Stony Trail southbound approaching 17th Avenue. Watch for some volume delays on the road. Southbound Stony stacks back towards the Trans-Canada Highway. And you're going to find it seems to be the far right lane blocked. But if you see that's moved or change, do pass it on, and hopefully it clears up before the true rush hour sets in. In the southeast, you'll find Stony Trail moving well westbound between Deerfoot and McLeod Trail over the bridge between Cranston and Chaparral. Eastbound lanes also problem free. If you spot something, though, you can share it 403-291-0066. Now, a look at the forecast. Actually, traffic is brought to you by Village Honda. 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Now the forecast. Here's meteorologist Michael Coos.
28: We still have some cloud around this morning. A few showers up toward Airdrie. Other than that, fairly quiet currently, although it will stay unstable into the afternoon. Mix of sun and cloud, chance for showers or thunderstorms into the afternoon with a high of 17. A wet weather moves through tomorrow as the trough tracks down and across the city. It's mainly in the morning, so morning rain, drier in the afternoon, a high of only 12 on Friday. Right now it's 11 degrees at the airport. 12 downtown this afternoon up to 17.
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20: It was the city's leading story back in March. You may recall it has been more than 2 months since RCMP searched the homes of Calgary's former mayor as well as members of city council. We are learning today about what sparked that investigation and what police are looking for.
2: 660's Logan Stein is live in the news center with details on this developing story. And Logan, what do we know now?
21: Well, investigators are examining claims that a local consultant may have offered campaign money, more than what's legally allowed, in return for political moves. Now, police say the case involves possible corruption, obstruction of justice, and fabricating of evidence. The CBC reporting that police want to keep former Mayor Jody Gondek's cell phone longer because they've been unable to unlock it. And Gondek's lawyer says she has the right to maintain her silence. Former councillor Sean Chu's lawyer adds that Calgary Police theory of political corruption simply does not fit the facts of this case. It relies on fanciful assumptions rather than evidence. And there's still no update on current councillor Andre Chabot, who also had his cell phone seized. The case centers on a Bankview land use vote from July of last year. That first vote tied 6-6. But after a reconsideration motion from Chu, council voted again, and this time it passed 8-5. Now, initial confirmation received by police, that was David White, who runs a company that assists developers navigate the City of Calgary processes called Civic Works, had been offering campaign donations in exchange for reconsideration motions. That was according to the detective's affidavit. Now, the court case continues later this month, and it's expected to carry on next month as well. None of the allegations made have been in the police affidavit have been proven in court at this point. And no one's been charged in connection with this investigation so far. Reporting live, Logan Stein, 660 News Radio.
20: 660 News Time, 6:05. A welfare check Wednesday afternoon has resulted in tragedy. Police say a woman and a child were found dead inside a home in Temple.
2: It's a discovery that's affected the community as well as the officers involved. 660's Phil Wood reports police say they are not looking for any suspects.
22: Officers arrived at a home on Temple Green Place Northeast at 2:05 p.m. Wednesday to conduct a wellness check. That's where they located the bodies of a woman in her 40s and a child under 10 years of age. Staff Sergeant Mike Sod says the investigation is in its early stages, but wouldn't disclose whether a concerned family member, friend, or neighbor alerted police.
0: Once all the information are provided to our detective cadre, they'll complete the report, and at that stage we can provide a fulsome conclusion to the investigation.
22: He adds the officers are receiving mental health support. Across the street, neighbors like this man are shocked, saying things in the community have deteriorated within the last year.
23: Gunshots, stolen vehicles, children getting hit by cars. When is this going to come to an end? You know what I mean? Enough's enough for this.
22: Police Chief Katie McClellan calls it heartbreaking, noting it's the second time in as many months they're investigating a suspicious death involving a child. In early May, a father was charged with first-degree murder after his 5-year-old son and 3-year-old daughter were discovered inside a vehicle just steps from a Northwest Calgary police station. I'm Phil Wood.
20: 660 News Time, 6:06. City Council continues to discuss the Green Line with Mayor Jeremy Farkas now putting up the idea of using shuttle buses as a temporary measure to help fill the alignment gap while they try to make a final decision. Edward Jan hears from Ward 7 Councillor Mike Atkinson.
24: Breaking the line is not the right way to go, right? We've seen what having these long lines connecting sort of Northwest Calgary down into the south and having sort of our west blue line connect up into the northeast, the kind of mobility that has allowed for people to take.
1: The ideas from Farkas comes after a directive to have administration find alternative alignment options downtown for the Green Line LRT was endorsed at Executive Committee Tuesday and will head to a broader council vote. When City News contacted the province for reaction to Farkas's suggestions, they pointed to their previous statement on the issue, saying a downtown alignment is not on the table, but they are open to discussing refinements. Edward Jan, City News, Calgary.
20: It is good news for the economy and for younger workers who are struggling to find work. Canada's oil and gas sector facing a major hiring challenge. CBC reporting, sector could need as many as 10,000 workers in the next 10 years, positions ranging from sales to engineers. While the unemployment rate for younger Canadians aged 15 to 24 fell to 13.5% in May, it remains double the national average. Lisa Stevenson with Careers and Energy telling the CBC the oil and gas industry facing a big challenge. Trades, engineers, technical workers will be the most in demand. The Smith government floating the idea of making the driver knowledge test in English only. According to Post Media, Calgary's police chief will support any measure to make the roads safer, saying you have to be able to read the signs, which are in English. Transportation Minister Devin Dreeshan looking at ways to toughen up driver testing. Right now, Alberta offers the learner's test in 25 languages. If yours isn't one of them, you can also bring a translator. The report cites the UK, which has made its knowledge test English only, which translators reportedly worry about fraud. And maybe you've heard it, after months of buildup, lots of talk about ticket prices, geopolitics, and concerns about summer heat. The 2026 FIFA World Cup finally kicks off today. Following last night's star-studded countdown concert from Toronto, Los Angeles, Mexico City, 660 Jamie Pulver sets the scene ahead of Canada's first game tomorrow.
25: Here we are, almost 8 years to the day that Canada, Mexico, and the U.S. were appointed co-hosts of this FIFA World Cup. The massive event gets going today. LA Times sports writer Kevin Baxter gives us the big picture on CNN.
3: The most complex, largest, most ambitious sporting event in history. 48 teams, 104 games, 3 countries, over 39 days, 4 time zones.
25: Yeah, the logistics of it all, incredible. The highly anticipated event opens with match number 1 in Mexico City today, Mexico versus South Africa. Match 2 later on in Guadalajara, where it's Korea, Republic, and Czechia. And then Canada's first ever Men's World Cup match happens in Toronto tomorrow against Bosnia and Herzegovina. But things really got rocking last night. So that was is Bryan Adams all over social media, shredding on the guitar before launching into the hits at the FIFA Countdown concert, one of three simultaneous shows happening across North America, a celebration as the beautiful game takes over the world. I'm Jamie Pulford.
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6: It's a drying morning. It's a fairly quiet one, though there is a distraction, a collision in the city's southeast on Stony Trail. It's southbound approaching 17th Avenue, where you will find some brake lights. Now, the front of the pack on southbound Stony seems to be moving a little bit more smoothly, hoping or indicating that that's clearing up a little quicker than it could or should, and that's good news all around. Travel speed on northbound lanes of Stony Trail look pretty good in the area. In the southwest, Glenmore does well eastbound over the reservoir. No problems through Crowchild 14th Street and then Elbow Drive and McLeod Trail. If you're heading downtown this early, Memorial Drive is in great shape. East and west along the Bow River still have construction, of course, in the northwest at 14th Street and 10th Street. If you spot something in the way, you can share it 403-291-0066. 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Only at Fish Creek Nissan at the corner of McLeod Trail and James McKevitt Road. Now, a look at the forecast. Here's meteorologist Michael Coos.
28: It's an unstable day once again. Mix of sun and cloud into the afternoon. Risk of thunderstorms in there. High up to 17 degrees, so still a touch below average. Now, tomorrow's the coolest day in the forecast. A rain tracks through in the morning. That wave slides to the south. We'll still see lingering cloud with potential for some breaks in the cloud deck late in the day. 12 only the high. Saturday's mainly sunny and up to 18. Currently it's 11 degrees in Chestermere, 12 downtown. This afternoon up to 17.
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20: It is mostly cloudy. We are up to 11 degrees in the city. Good Thursday morning. I'm Kelly Turner. Thanks for joining us this morning. Here are the top stories we're working on. The corruption investigation into City Hall began in March after a complaint connected to former Mayor Jyoti Gondek, as well as current City Councilor Andre Chabot and former City Councilor Sean Chu, apparently tied to a proposed land use bylaw amendment in Bankview. Gondek's lawyer was in court yesterday after police say they've been unable to unlock Gondek's phone. Her lawyer says she has a right to maintain her silence. Logan Stein with what we know so far at the bottom of the hour. 6:15 News Time, just approaching 6:15. Now time for sports. From Sports at 960 The Fan, here is Tanya Blakeney.
6: NHL Stanley Cup Final resumes tonight. Carolina set to host Vegas for Game 5. Carolina even the best of seven series 2-2 Tuesday with that 5-3 win. Both teams have gone 1-1 at home and on the road. Now, the NHL Players Association has asked the league to investigate Mike Babcock's tenure with the Columbus Blue Jackets before Edmonton or any other team could hire him as coach. The Associated Press reports the request follows interest from the Oilers in hiring Babcock. It was not clear whether the league had resumed or restarted any investigation of the veteran coach, who has drawn criticism in recent years for his approach with players. All coaching hires are subject to league approval. On the hard court, OG Anunoby was the hero with a tip-in basket with 1.2 seconds left to sealing the New York Knicks NBA Finals record 29-point comeback win over the San Antonio Spurs last night. 107-106, the final score.
8: Honestly, my heart stopped. I was literally shaking. Insane. No words.
6: Fans, including Indy Marie, stunned and, of course, excited. New York took a 3-1 lead in the best of seven series, needing just one more win now for the first title to go to New York since 1973. In the CEBL last night, not the greatest night for the Surge as they trailed 94-88 after the buzzer went to the Saskatoon Mamba at Winsport Events Center. The Surge still winless through eight games this season. It was a big night, though, for Cavalry FC, a 5-1 win over Toronto. Goals from Tobias Wyszewski, Sergio Camargo, Nathaniel Edwards, Kenija Elva, and Nico Mironiuk powered Calgary in the statement performance in the CPL. CFL Winnipeg Blue Bombers set to open their season on the home field tonight when they welcome the Hamilton Tiger Cats. Hamilton in search of its first win after falling 30-27 in overtime last week to Montreal. Now, the Calgary Stampeders have a bye week after falling 30-28 to the Bombers last Friday at McMahon. Sports at 15 and 45 minutes past this hour or anytime at sportsnet.ca.
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20: 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U.S. President Donald Trump wants more funding for the American military and continues to push for an act impacting voting rights.
14: President Trump is seeking another reconciliation bill that would include both a Save America Act that would require a certified ID to register to vote and $350 billion in military funding, dubbing this Recon 3.0. But in order for the bill to be passed without 60 votes in the Senate, the bill would have to meet a number of requirements. Key among those requirements is that the bill needs to be substantially budget-focused and not policy provisions. The Save America Act is policy, so it's hard to imagine how Republicans could craft a version of the act that the Senate parliamentarian would green light. Dave Packer, ABC News.
20: Remaining in the U.S., this weekend's UFC fight at the White House coming at a significant cost.
15: President Donald Trump's UFC fight on the White House's South Lawn is requiring efforts from more than seven federal agencies, hundreds of staff working on site daily, and about $60 million. The event is part of the 250th anniversary of America's founding and is scheduled for this weekend with seven mixed martial arts matches Sunday. A lawsuit filed by two Virginia residents seeks to stop it. The agency filed a rebuff in court, noting the $60 million is coming from the UFC and affiliated groups. The document does not specify the extent of government resources spent on the project. I'm Geffen Kuhlbaum.
20: And in international news, the U.S. and Iran began a new round of strikes on Thursday.
16: President Trump foreshadowed it Wednesday, telling reporters in the Oval Office,
17: "We're going to be attacking them and attacking them very hard."
16: A few hours later, Defense Secretary Pete Hegseth telling reporters at Central Command headquarters in Tampa, Florida.
0: CENTCOM, Central Command, will be busy tonight.
16: A few hours later, U.S. Central Command said it had completed its latest round of airstrikes just before the sun rose Thursday in Iran, targeting military surveillance, communications, and air defense sites. It did not elaborate on the damage done. Iran retaliated with strikes targeting Bahrain, Kuwait, and Jordan, all of which host U.S. troops. I'm Ben Thomas.
20: Coming up, the latest in traffic and weather. And ahead of the markets, the results of an investigation into sexual deepfakes by Elon Musk's AI chatbot will be released today. 6:16 News Time, 6:20.
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6: It is a decent morning. It's been a quiet one so far as the lanes dry from some rain yesterday. You're going to find there was a crash in the southeast. It's on Stoney Trail, was on Stoney Trail southbound approaching 17th Avenue. Good news here, it looks to be quick to clear up. So despite a light volume delay that was backed up to 16th Avenue, the lanes are moving a little more smoothly now. Travel speed in the southeast. East on McLeod Trail, a little tight for some construction, still at Canyon Meadows Drive. You'll definitely tap brakes through roadwork in the northeast. Memorial Drive at 36th Street, that's just south of Marlboro Mall. And if you see something more in the way, you can share it 403-291-0066. 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Starts Friday. Conditions in app. Now the forecast. Here is meteorologist Michael Coos.
28: We have a few sunny breaks already this morning. More sun in the afternoon mix, but it's an unsettled day, so a chance for showers, pop-up thunderstorms. As a trough lingers, that trough slides through on Friday morning, brings a rain through the early parts of the day. Friday, drier in the afternoon, up to 12. Mainly sunny on Saturday and up to 18. Really solid weekend. Sunday finally above seasonal, 23 and sunny. A few more clouds come in on Monday, but it has the potential to be the warmest day over the next 7 to 10, up to as hot as 25. Right now it's 10 degrees in Airdrie, 12 downtown. This afternoon up to 17.
20: If you are making plans for the weekend, Spruce Meadows National Show Jumping event continues today, representing 21 countries. Catch world-class show jumping along with lots of entertainment, including for the kids with the Kids Zone, bouncy castles, a petting zoo. Wraps up on Sunday. But don't forget to wear pink. How cool is this? The $20,000 Best Dressed Pink Contest will be awarded both Saturday and Sunday for the boldest pink outfits. Officials with Spruce Meadows say no registration is required. Just show up, walk around the grounds, and hope to be picked out by the judges. And Canadian astronaut Jeremy Hansen says he has left in a state of awe and gratitude during the Artemis II mission around the moon. At an event in Halifax yesterday, he says what stood out was learning how many Canadians were paying attention and supporting the crew's work from afar.
21: I knew the space nerds like me would watch, but I didn't expect that others would relate to it so closely. The fact that they seemed to really connect with four humans, lifting one another up, working together, doing something really hard with an amazing team of support behind us, but having fun doing it. That's really touching.
20: Hansen said the four-person crew first heard about the widespread public support while speaking with their families on the way back from the moon. And a popular television show is preparing for its sixth season. The third Avatar movie also coming to streaming, and record-breaking movie hits in 1 year. Chuck Sivertson has today's entertainment update.
1: The police report just came in.
3: Only Murders in the Building has confirmed their recurring guest cast for the upcoming sixth season. Season six will find the crime-solving trio in London, where they will be joined by new cast members, including Jennifer Saunders, Simone Ashley, and Sharon Horgan. The new season is currently in production.
4: The strength of the ancestors.
3: Avatar Fire and Ash is coming to Disney+. The Academy Award-winning third installment of James Cameron's Avatar series will hit the streamer on June 24th. Disney is the parent company of Hulu, Disney+, and ABC News. K-pop Demon Hunter's one-year anniversary is on June 20th, and there are several ways to celebrate. The film is being re-released into theaters, and outdoor venues across the country will also offer free sing-along screenings. To find information on screenings near you, check your local theater listings. And happy birthday to Peter Dinklage, who is 57 today. Chuck Sivertson, ABC News.
20: The Federal Privacy Commissioner will release the result of his investigation into sexual deepfakes by Elon Musk's Grok AI chatbot. Philip Dufresne launched that investigation back in January. He said the non-consensual use of personal information is growing and poses serious risks to privacy rights. The investigation looked at whether the companies are complying with privacy laws and whether they obtained valid consent to collect, use, and disclose personal information. The wave of images drew a global backlash, with the UK, the European Union, and California also launching investigations. Here in Canada, the Liberal government introducing legislation that would criminalize non-consensual sexual deepfakes. Coming up, we're once again watching the price of oil. Business is next. 660 News Time, 626.
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25: Good morning. U.S. futures holding on to gains after Europe hiked interest rates by a quarter point. It is the first hike since 2023, and it's because of intensifying pressures on inflation. Now, the Dow is coming off its worst day in about 3 months. Right now, Dow futures higher by 382, S&P futures up by 53, NASDAQ futures higher by 339. Also watching shares in Oracle. Right now, that stock down 9.7% in pre-market after the company reported earnings, with the capital expenses in the spotlight this morning. They were actually higher than expected, and that's raising concerns about the profitability of AI infrastructure. Capital expenditures worked out to $55.7 billion in the latest quarter, higher than Oracle's projection of $50 billion. The company also expecting about $70 billion in net capital expenditures in the current fiscal year. The price for oil holding steady this morning despite the fresh attacks on Iran by the U.S. overnight. Oil right now is down 98 cents to 89.05. The thinking is any escalation in Middle East tensions is not really in either party's best interests. Iran has also now said the current ceasefire deal is meaningless. Bay Street looking to bounce back, and gold futures this morning close to a new low for the year, down $37 to $4,096. And our loonie also close to a new low for the year. It's down a fifth of a cent, 71.5 cents U.S. At the Business Center, I'm Chris McCusker.
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8: It is Thursday, June 11th. Good morning. I'm Lisa Grant.
20: And I'm Kelly Turner. It's a cloudy morning, sitting at 11 degrees. Here's what's making news right now.
9: An RCMP probe into corruption at City Hall last year is digging deeper into a certain vote and trying to access seized phones.
10: An unfortunate end in Temple where police conducting a wellness check Wednesday found the bodies of a woman and a young child.
11: The Calgary Police Service would like to extend our deepest condolences to the family and neighbors of the affected tragedy.
8: The Smith government is floating the idea of making the driver knowledge test English only, and the police chief is weighing in.
12: A kickoff of epic proportions.
13: 48 teams, 3 countries, over 39 days.
12: The huge FIFA World Cup opening match in Mexico City today, Toronto tomorrow.
6: The New York Knicks comeback was history-making, and the team now 1 win away from the NBA title. Sports at 45.
25: U.S. futures set for a rebound after the worst day on the Dow in months. Oil is steady after fresh attacks in the Middle East, and our loonie hits a new low for the year. Business at 56.
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8: 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Here is Tanya Blakeney.
6: It's a mostly dry ride now as routes around the city look decent and certainly dry out from yesterday's wet weather. Travel speed in the southeast on Stony Trail slowed down westbound through some road work at Cranston and Chaparral over the bridge. Westbound volume just stacks back towards Deerfoot. Now there was a crash in the southeast on Stony Trail southbound just approaching 17th Avenue. That has cleared out of the way. It looks like the volume looking nice and smooth on the route from 16th Avenue past 17th and then on towards the further southeast at Pagan Trail. In the northwest, you'll find volume building on Crowchild Trail, southbound lanes through 24th Avenue and on 16th Avenue, eastbound lanes approaching the home road intersection, that is, starting to stack up. If you spot something more, you can share it 403-291-0066. 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Now, a look at the forecast. Here's meteorologist Michael Kuse.
28: It's not cold this morning, but still some cloud cover around into the afternoon, only up to 17 degrees. Normal is 20 for a daytime high this time of year. Showers, possible thunderstorms popping up, isolated in nature today. Tomorrow's morning rain, afternoon clouds with a high of just 12 degrees. Currently, Cochrane's at 8, downtown a mild 12. This afternoon, up to 17.
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8: We're learning more about the investigation involving Calgary's City Hall. It has been more than 2 months since RCMP searched homes linked to Calgary's former mayor and members of council.
20: 660 Logan Stein is live with all the latest details. Logan, lots of levels to this. What is happening?
27: There definitely is a lot to break down on this case. Now, investigators are looking into claims that a local consultant may have offered campaign money, more than allowed, in return for political action. Now, police say they're probing possible corruption, obstruction, and fabrication of evidence in this case. The CBC reporting that officers want more time with former Mayor Jody Gondek's phone after being unable to unlock it. But Gondek has not given the passcode. Former counselor Sean Chu is also under investigation. His lawyer says that the Calgary police theory of political corruption simply does not fit the facts of this case. It relies on fanciful assumptions rather than evidence. And there's still no update on current counselor Andre Chabot, who also had his cell phone seized. No word on whether or not RCMP are still looking into his connection. Now, the case is focused on a Bankview land use vote from July of last year. That first vote tied 6-6. But after a reconsideration motion from Chu, council voted again and this time passed it 8-5. Initial information received by police was that David White, who runs a company that assists developers to navigate City of Calgary processes called Civic Works, had been offering campaign donations in exchange for consideration motions. This was according to the detective's affidavit. Now, none of the allegations made in the police affidavit have been proven in court at this point, and no one's been charged in connection with this investigation. The case will continue throughout this month and throughout July. Reporting live, Logan Stein, 660 News Radio.
8: A grim discovery in Temple, leaving neighbors in shock. Yesterday afternoon, the bodies of a woman and a young child were found inside a home, but investigators say they won't be looking for suspects.
20: 660's Phil Wood reports police were there after responding to a wellness check.
10: Shortly after 2 p.m. Wednesday, officers were called to Temple Green Place Northeast. That's where they found a woman in her 40s and a child under the age of 10 dead inside the home. Chief Katie McClellan says it's the second investigation of a suspicious death involving a child in just over a month.
0: These incidents are heartbreaking and have a significant impact on the families and loved ones of the deceased.
10: When asked whether a family member or neighbor requested police check on the residents, McClellan said it's too early to share those details. Community members are left reeling, telling 660 News they hadn't seen their neighbors in quite a while. Staff Sergeant Mike Sod.
11: We have full supports in place and our officers are being taken care of just like they take care of our community.
10: In early May, officers located the bodies of two young children inside a car parked not far from a police station in the city's northwest. Their 37-year-old father has been charged with two counts of first-degree murder. I'm Phil Wood.
8: 660 News Time, 6:36. More details emerging following yesterday's stabbing, not far from the public library in East Village. Police say at 3 p.m., officers responded to 4th Street near 7th Avenue Southeast, where they found a badly wounded 25-year-old man. He was rushed to hospital with life-threatening injuries, where he is now serious but stable. So far, no arrests have been made, and investigators are still trying to piece together what happened. With a downtown alignment of the Green Line, LRT still not confirmed. The mayor suggests using shuttle buses until they figure it out. Jeremy Farkas saying the cost savings from the idea could be used to build the C train further north and south. He's also bringing up the idea of the city partnering with the feds to build the line underground downtown. Willem Klumpenhauer is a public transit consultant.
2: It comes down to, is the service useful, right? That's what people care about. There's about seven different desires that people have for transit to serve them. And a couple of them are, you know, does it respect my time? Does it respect can I trust it? And those things will be affected by having to transfer, by having to navigate a more complicated system.
8: And the ideas from the mayor come after a directive to have administration find alternative alignment options for the Green Line in the downtown area. It appears Calgary's police chief would support a Smith government idea to make Alberta's driver knowledge test English only. Post Media reports Chief Katie McClellan says she would back any move to make the roads safer, having called Calgary driving atrocious in the past. The report cites the UK, which has moved to an English only knowledge test without the ability to bring a translator. Apparently, the concern over translators is that they could help people cheat on the tests. Here in Alberta right now, the learner's test is offered in 25 languages, and if yours isn't one of them, you can bring someone in to translate. Well, high unemployment and tariff issues with the U.S. continue to affect the economy, but there could be good news in the oil and gas sector. CBC reporting if some of the major projects get built, like pipelines, the industry will need about 72,000 workers by the year 2035, with a lot of those positions replacing employees who are retiring. The numbers could go as high as 10,000, with the positions ranging from sales to engineers to technical workers. With the resurgence of hiring, some universities are now bringing back oil and gas-related programs canceled because of a lack of interest, including the University of Calgary and at the University of Alberta. 660 News Time, 6:39. Who will will hoist the Gold Globe. 48 countries will battle for soccer's ultimate trophy starting today. Festivities for the FIFA World Cup getting underway last night ahead of the first matches of the tournament. Now just a few hours away, 660's Jamie Pulfer is in with more.
12: This is the most anticipated global sporting event. 104 matches spanning three host countries over 39 days. 48 teams involved this time. The largest FIFA World Cup yet. LA Times sports writer Kevin Baxter tells CNN how this is going to play out.
13: So we're playing an entire two-week-long first round, and we're only going to eliminate 16 teams. So getting to the round of 32 to the knockout stage is not nearly as difficult as it has been in the past.
12: So the drama begins in Mexico City today, the largest venue, the Estadio Azteca. Mexico versus South Korea, match two, Korea Republic and Czechia in Guadalajara. Tomorrow, it's Toronto Stadium, the smallest venue of the tournament, where it's Canada versus Bosnia and Herzegovina. Now, the city got a taste of what's to come at a countdown concert at the FIFA Fan Festival site last night. Headliner Bryan Adams all over social media, along with the Beaches and Wyclef Jean, all as the hype takes hold here. 8 years of anticipation coming to fruition. I'm Jamie Pulfer.
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15: 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When the cap simply cannot clash with her manicure. From graduations to prom parties. When it's gotta be right. Party City.
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6: Some road work in the southeast adds a little bit of volume congestion on Stoney Trail. Westbound lanes are starting to stack back towards Cranston as you move towards Chaparral and McLeod Trail. Expect some light delays. This is volume builds around the city, the southeast as well. Deerfoot northbound slowing because of the infrastructure at Anderson Road and Bow Bottom Trail. Lanes reduce, of course, to two, as is the bridge over that area, and you'll find things open up after Southland Drive. Stacked right now, just slowing back towards Barlow Trail. There was a crash in the southeast, Stoney southbound, approaching 17th Avenue. That looks to be in the final stages and not causing as much trouble on through lanes. Vehicles have moved over to the shoulder, it seems, because you're moving a little more smoothly on the route. And if there is something in your way, share it 403-291-0066. 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Now the forecast. Here's meteorologist Michael Kuse.
28: A mix of sun and cloud this morning, risk of showers, but those showers more likely into the afternoon, or even thunderstorms popping up. 17, the high. Rain comes in toward tomorrow morning. So overnight through the morning, drive drier in the afternoon on Friday with a high of only 12 degrees. Sunshine though on Saturday and up to 18. Currently, it's 9 degrees in Okotoks, 12 downtown. This afternoon, reaching 17.
8: 660 News Time, 643. Well, this just into 660 News Radio. The interim chief executive of the Windsor-Detroit Bridge Authority says Canada and the U.S. have agreed to delay the opening of the Gordie Howe Bridge as the two countries take time to resolve any outstanding issues. Invitations had been sent out for a ribbon cutting that was supposed to happen on the $6.4 billion bridge between Windsor and Detroit on Friday. 660 News Radio will bring you more details on this developing story. Coming up, Tanya will be back with the latest sports, and we've got your top stories next.
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8: 11 degrees in Calgary, a mix of sun and cloud with some sun poking through. Good morning, I'm Lisa Grant. Here are the top stories right now. It has been a couple of months since RCMP searched homes linked to former Calgary Mayor Jody Gondek and some city councillors. We're now learning more about the investigation.

0: Now the latest sports from Sportsnet 960. 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
1: The New York Knicks made a record comeback from 29 points down, moving to the brink of their first championship since 1973.
2: Let's go Knicks! Let's go Knicks!
1: They beat the San Antonio Spurs 107-106 last night. Former Toronto Raptor OG Anunoby tipped in the miss of Jalen Brunson's long three-point attempt with just over 1 second to go to complete the rally, giving the Knicks a 3-1 lead in the NBA Finals and now three chances to win the title. Calgary Surge fell 94-88 to the Saskatoon Mamba last night in CEBL action at Winsport Event Center. Surge winless through 8 games in the season will start a home-and-home with the Winnipeg Sea Bears tomorrow. Cavalry FC dominated on the road, rolling past Toronto 5-1 last night. A balanced attack and a fast start powered Calgary to their biggest win of the season, heading into a break. It's a fresh start in the Stanley Cup Final tonight, or as fresh as it could be halfway through a series. Carolina hosting Vegas in Game 5. The set is even at 2 wins apiece after the Canes bounced back Tuesday. The puck drops at 6 p.m. tonight. 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And the Philadelphia Phillies homered 3 times, holding off a late push from Toronto, defeating the Blue Jays 7-4.
3: Might be a game winner. We're getting a look now. It will be. That's the ball game as Okamoto strikes out. Looking at the Blue Jays fall in the finale, dropping the series.
1: Blue Jays scored 3 runs in the 7th inning off a bases-loaded walk and a pair of sacrifice flies, but the rally essentially fell short. Sports at 15 and 45 minutes past this hour or anytime at sportsnet.ca.
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4: Do you yahoo? 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
0: 660 News Time, 649. A warning from police after increasing cases of kids being targeted online for violent extremism. RCMP say a youth was convicted this spring of creating a school shooting game on Roblox. Now, the youth had been receiving guidance to create the games from an online user on the popular communications app, Discord. The investigation also revealing they were in possession of materials promoting hateful rhetoric and a desire to carry out a mass casualty event. Lauren Boothby has more.
9: RCMP say this is part of a concerning pattern across Canada of online extremism targeting youth. Since last May, 2 Saskatchewan youth convicted for online threats connected to violent extremism. And in Alberta, 2 separate cases where young people were charged with terrorism-related crimes. The RCMP telling parents to watch out for youth spending more time alone on the internet and an interest in extremist messaging. They say having open conversations can reduce feelings of shame for youngsters who are targeted by violent online groups. Lauren Boothby, City News, Edmonton.
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2: 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Time for traffic and weather together on the ones. Over to the Traffic Center and Tanya Blakeney.
3: Watching volume, it's a little heavy in the southeast on the Stony Trail Route. Westbound lanes between Cranston and Chaparral. Construction seems to be slowing things down. It is backing up to Deerfoot Trail. Pack a little bit of patience on the route here. Westbound only. Eastbound lanes moving well from Chaparral to Cranston and then Deerfoot Trail. In the southeast, there was a crash on Stony, southbound near 17th Avenue. That's been at least cleared off through lanes because they're moving better. Deerfoot northbound slows down from Barlow towards Southland Drive. May have a distraction in the middle of some of this congestion volume over the narrowing of the bridge. If you see something in the way near 24th Street or Douglasdale Boulevard, do pass that on. In the northwest, you're going to see brake lights developing on 16th Avenue, eastbound through Home Road. That, of course, where construction also lingers. And if there is something in your way, share it, 403-291-0066. Now, a look at the forecast. Here's meteorologist Michael Coos.
4: Not a bad start to the day. It's mainly dry. We've seen a few showers just to the north of the city around Airdrie and north. Active weather in the afternoon, more so than this morning. 17, the high drops down to 8 overnight. Tomorrow morning, rain. Afternoon breaks, high up to 12 degrees. Sunshine on Saturday and 18, as warm as 23 and sunny on Sunday. Warmer with more cloud coming in later in the day on Monday, but could be as hot as 25 for an afternoon temperature. Right now, we're 9 degrees in Crestmont, 12 downtown. Today's high up to 17.
2: 6:16 News Time, 6:53. Canada's Secretary of State for Sport is dismissing concerns about the cost of co-hosting the FIFA World Cup. In an interview with the Canadian press, Adam Van Cuverden says the tournament has brought crucial upgrades to the stadiums, which will improve the types of events those venues can host. An Angus Reid poll released this week suggests 70% of residents in Toronto and Vancouver believe the public costs of hosting are not worth the disruption. Van Cuverden says as soon as the first whistle blows, Canadians will embrace these next few weeks as one of the coolest sporting opportunities the country's ever seen. He compares the anxiety of hosting the games to that of the days leading up to the Vancouver 2010 Olympic Winter Games. He says the Olympics left a lasting legacy in Vancouver and across the country, where volunteers still proudly wear their jackets from those games 16 years later. Well, Time Magazine is launching a Canadian edition.
5: The 103-year-old brand says the new venture called Time Canada will be in partnership with Toronto-based Arts House Media Group, the company behind Billboard Canada and Rolling Stone Canada. It'll combine original Canadian reporting with select content from Time's global newsroom. The magazine will publish one print edition annually and quarterly digital covers. Time Canada will debut its first cover this fall. Time CEO Jessica Sibley calls Canada one of the most exciting markets today. Karen Rebo, The Canadian Press.
2: Well, no more Steam gift cards. An increase in scams means an online video game platform is going all digital for its cards. Mike Dubusky has more in today's Tech Trends.
6: No more gift cards for the huge video game platform Steam, at least no more physical gift cards. Valve, the company behind Steam, says it won't make any more gift cards that you can pick up in store. The reason? Scammers have often used Steam gift cards to cheat people, and Valve says it's basically run out of ways to try and make the physical cards safer. Microsoft is offering a free way to help people play video games, as long as they can use a 3D printer. It's now making designs for adapters for Xbox controllers available for anyone to download. The toppers for the controller's thumbsticks can make it easier for people with certain disabilities to play. And if you've ever wanted to get back into a book that you put down a while ago, but were worried about forgetting some key plot points, Amazon says it's got you covered. It's rolling out a new feature for some Kindle books called Story So Far that can recap the book right up to the point where you stopped reading. With Tech Trends, I'm Mike Dubusky. ABC News.
2: Well, as countries, including Canada, move towards social media bans to keep young people safe online, tech companies are in a tug of war over who should be the gatekeepers. More with Lisa Laporte in the Canadian Press.
7: Snapchat and Meta have argued it should be app stores rather than platforms charged with verifying the ages of users when they try to add a platform to their phones. And while Apple and Google have introduced some age-gating measures on the App Store and Play Store, respectively, neither have jumped to take on the responsibility platforms are looking for.
2: Western University sociology professor Caitlin Mendez says trying to put the onus on one side or another is pointless because app store owners, platforms, governments, and parents should all be involved in keeping kids safe online. Business news is next for you. 660 News Time, 656.
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12: Good morning. A number of moving parts today. So an inflation gauge in the U.S. did come in hotter than expected. It's close to a three-year high. And that's consistent with yesterday's inflation reading, also close to a three-year high. Europe is hiking interest rates a quarter point as expected. And then Donald Trump is threatening Iran again, suggesting the U.S. will assume control of oil and gas markets. The price for oil was lower. Now it's higher by 61 cents, $90.63. U.S. futures a little off the highs for the morning. And remember, the Dow is coming off its worst day since March. It was down by 953 points. Dow futures right now higher by 208. S&P futures up 23. NASDAQ futures higher by 179. Canada has introduced legislation to ban social media for kids under the age of 16, unless companies like Meta and X can meet a set of safety standards. The bill would also impact artificial intelligence chatbots, but they wouldn't face a ban on young users. Firms, though, must agree to mitigate the risks. Maximum fines could top $10 million. On Bay Street, the TSX looking to bounce back as well. Gold futures did hit a fresh low for the year, right now down $44 to $4,089. And the Canadian dollar close to a fresh low for the year. It's down by a fifth of a cent, 71.5 cents U.S. At the Business Center, I'm Chris McCusker.
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15: Good morning. It is Thursday, June the 11th. I'm Kelly Turner.
2: And I'm Lisa Grant in Calgary with a mix of sun and cloud. It's 11 degrees. Here's what's making news right now.
16: The City Hall corruption probe continues. RCMP are digging into a controversial vote from last year of the former mayor, along with former members of council, under the microscope.
17: These incidents are heartbreaking and have a significant impact on the families and loved ones.
18: Police are investigating the deaths of a woman and a child inside a Northeast Calgary home.
15: It was supposed to open tomorrow. The Gordie Howe Bridge remaining closed until outstanding issues are apparently resolved.
12: It's go time for the biggest ever FIFA World Cup. Three host countries, 39 days, 48 teams.
7: It'll be almost a survival of the fittest.
12: The opening match in Mexico City today. It's Toronto's turn tomorrow.
3: Stanley Cup Final Game 5 is kind of a fresh start. It's Carolina and Vegas tied 2-2. Sports at 15.
12: U.S. futures set to move higher. Oil is holding above $91 after fresh threats against Iran. And our loonie hits a new low for the year. Business at 26.
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15: Traffic and weather from the 660 News Radio Traffic Center. Here is Tanya.
3: Good morning. Is a bit of a slower run in a couple of areas. You're going to find some construction delays in the southeast on McLeod Trail. Westbound lanes over the bridge between Cranston and Chaparral. Some good news here. It does look like it is lightening up as volume is no longer stacked back to Deerfoot. Smaller squeeze in the southeast because of an incident on Deerfoot Trail northbound approaching the Iverstrong Bridge at Barlow Trail. A little bit of congestion just between Barlow and 24th Street, but after that, moving well past Southland Drive. In the northwest, Beddington Trail collects from Stoney southbound through the lights at Harvest Hills and Beddington Boulevard and then through Deerfoot Trail. Your travel speed on Deerfoot still pretty close to that 100K mark north and southbound. If there is something in your way, share it 403-291-0066. 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Now, the forecast. Here is meteorologist Michael Coos.
4: The winds are a touch gusty this morning. We're seeing some showers just Airdrie north, working up to Didsbury and then back to the west. That wave has the potential to graze Calgary. We're looking at active weather into the afternoon. Mix of sun and cloud, risk of thunderstorms up to 17. Drops down to 8 overnight. Tomorrow it's morning rain. Afternoon drier for sure, but only up to 12 degrees on Friday. Currently it's 11 at the airport, 12 downtown. Today's high up to 17.
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15: We have an update this morning, 2.5 months after RCMP executed search warrants at the homes of former Mayor Jyoti Gondek, as well as current and former city councilors.
2: There are a lot of levels to this. Logan Stein is in the news center sorting them all out for us this morning. Logan, what's happened now?
19: Yeah, there's a lot to break down here. Going back to March, though, 660 News Radio learned that federal RCMP investigators were looking into a complaint connected with former Calgary Mayor Jyoti Gondek, as well as current city councilors Andre Chabot and former city councilor Sean Chu. Now, the CBC is reporting that the circumstances around the investigation are tied to a proposed land use bylaw amendment application that was filed in the neighborhood of Bankview last year. The vote supposedly took place on July 16th of 2025, resulting in a 6-6 tie with Mayor Gondek not present. Then a second vote was held after Chu tabled a reconsideration motion. That one passed 8-5, with Chu then changing his position and Gondek also being able to vote. Now, initial information received by police that was David White, who runs a company that assists developers navigate the City of Calgary processes called Civic Works, had been offering campaign donations that exceeded the maximum allowed to councillors in exchange for them tabling reconsideration motions. This was according to the detective's affidavit. Now, supposedly evidence was found on White's phone, and the investigation is focused on municipal corruption, obstruction of justice, and fabricating evidence. Police want to keep Gondek's cell phone longer because they've been unable to unlock it. And Gondek's lawyer says she has the right to maintain her silence. Chu's lawyer, on the other hand, adds that the Calgary Police theory of political corruption simply does not fit the facts of this case. It relies on fanciful assumptions rather than evidence. At this point, there's been no word about Chabot. The court case will be continuing later this month. At this point, nothing has been proven in court either. Reporting live, Logan Stein, 660 News Radio.
15: 660 News Time, 7:05. Residents of a Northeast Calgary neighborhood are shaken following a heartbreaking discovery Monday afternoon.
2: Police finding the bodies of a woman and a child in a home in Temple. Phil Wood reports police do not believe there is an outstanding suspect.
18: A few minutes after 2 p.m. Wednesday, Staff Sergeant Mike Saad says police had been asked to check on a home on Temple Green Place Northeast.
20: Officers found a woman in her 40s and a child under 10 deceased. This is a tragic event, and our officers are being taken care of just like they take care of our community.
18: Chief Katie McClellan wouldn't disclose who made that call, saying it's part of what she termed a complex investigation.
17: Our members are here to fully investigate the circumstances around these deaths, and we appreciate the community's support as we sort out the details of what has occurred here today.
18: Neighbors living across from the residence tell 660 News they became concerned as well, noting they hadn't seen the woman or the child for quite some time. Police say there's no threat to public safety and continue to speak with witnesses. In early May, authorities found two young children, a brother and sister, dead inside a car in the city's northwest. Their 37-year-old father faces two counts of first-degree murder. I'm Phil Wood.
15: 660 News Time, 7:06. We have breaking news this morning after days of conflicting reports. Canada and the U.S. will delay the official opening of the Gordie Howe Bridge between Windsor and Detroit. 660 News Radio business analyst Chris McCusker with the latest.
21: Reports earlier this week suggested a ribbon cutting was planned for tomorrow to open the bridge after months of uncertainty. Back in February, U.S. President Donald Trump posted on social media that he wouldn't allow the bridge to open until the U.S. was compensated. Then on Tuesday, Ontario Premier Doug Ford said he was hearing two different stories about the bridge opening. Now, a statement from the Windsor-Detroit Bridge Authority says both countries have agreed to delay the opening of the bridge, taking the necessary time to resolve any outstanding issues. No specifics were offered. I'm Chris McCusker.
15: And a warning from RCMP to parents about violent groups online. An Alberta youth was convicted this past spring of creating a Roblox game role-playing school shootings. Lauren Boothby reports.
22: Federal RCMP revealing on Wednesday a young person was using Roblox to role-play school shootings, saying they created games where players take on the role of a gunman in a school shooting with advice from someone on Discord, and also finding hateful materials showing they wanted to carry out a mass casualty event.
15: Police say technology online creating more opportunities for groups to exploit and influence kids online to amplify the speed and reach of extremist narratives and false messaging through online gaming platforms as well as social media. And Calgary Mayor Jeremy Farkas is floating the idea of using shuttle buses as a temporary measure as a downtown alignment of that green line remains in question.
23: The mayor says the cost savings from the idea could be used to build the LRT further north and south as discussions continue on the downtown alignment. Farkas also bringing up the idea of the federal government and the city partnering to build an underground alignment downtown as part of future extensions of the line, bringing it further south and north.
24: This is about moving people, but it's also about the financial viability of the project. Stopping at Sheppard provides some great disadvantages right now because you're not getting to where the population mass is.
23: But the potential change in plan is not sitting well with some on council.
25: We're spitballing. We have an alignment, and we need to follow it. That's all this is a delay tactic that will eventually kill the North Leg.
23: Edward Jan, City News, Calgary.
15: 660 News Time, 7:09. The global battle for soccer supremacy begins today. Jamie Pulfer is getting us set for kickoff.
26: And it's go time for the biggest ever FIFA World Cup. Three host countries, 39 days, 48 teams, 104 matches. So just the sheer scale of this is wild. According to Canada Soccer Hall of Famer Amy Walsh on the panel for Sportsnet.
27: It's supersized. 48 teams, extra knockout stage. It'll be almost a survival of the fittest because you have to navigate four time zones in North America, and also probably suffocating heat.
26: And bringing that heat, Mexico City hosting the opening match today, Mexico versus South Africa at the iconic Estadio Azteca. There's a second match as well in Guadalajara, Korea Republic, and Czechia. All of that before Toronto takes the spotlight tomorrow. Canada's first match taking on Bosnia and Herzegovina. Now, the city got a real dose of World Cup fever last night during that countdown concert.
28: Play the two fingers, babe.
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26: It's all over social media. People rocking out to headliner Bryan Adams. And tomorrow, we'll get the national anthem from another Canadian legend, Alanis Morissette. I'm Jamie Pulfer.
15: Coming up, the latest in traffic and weather. 660 News Time, 710.
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1: Tonight, one of the highest scoring Stanley Cup finals in history is down to a best of three. The Hurricanes and Golden Knights are deadlocked at two games each.
5: What a series this has been.
1: He's left his mark throughout this battle.
5: Jordan Staal's got another.
1: Now Carolina's captain aims for more magic in game five, while Mitch Marner in Vegas look to strike back in Raleigh. One team will move a win away from hockey's ultimate prize. You just have to watch the Stanley Cup final. Coverage begins at 7:30 Eastern, 4:30 Pacific. 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
15: 62 News Time, 7:11, time for traffic and weather. Here is Tanya Blakeney.
3: It's been a building ride around the city. You're seeing brake lights in the southeast because of some construction. It was on Stony Trail westbound approaching the bridge at Cranston and Chaparral. Good news in the southeast. Crash on Stony southbound approaching the lanes at 17th Avenue have cleared up. It's a slower ride in the southeast. Deerfoot northbound through the Iverstrong Bridge at Anderson Road and Bow Bottom Trail. In the city's northwest, Crowchild moving well south from Stony through Nose Hill and on towards the 24th Avenue traffic lights. If you're traveling area highways this morning, main lanes moving well, including on Highway 1, east and west of the city. If you spot something in the way, though, share it 403-291-0066. 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Now, the forecast. Here's meteorologist Michael Kuss.
4: We'll see sunny breaks all the way through the afternoon, but it's unstable, so watch out for pop-up showers, risk of thunderstorms. Breezes could be gusty around those storms as well. 17, the daytime high drops down to 8. Overnight rain comes through tomorrow morning. The afternoon will be drier, only 12 degrees, and then a ridge of high pressure builds in from the west, brings sunshine and warmer air. 18 on Saturday. Currently it's 11 Edgemont, 12 downtown. This afternoon up to 17.
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15: It's a cloudy morning, but we're up to 11 degrees in the city. Good Thursday morning. I'm Kelly Turner. Thanks for joining us this morning. Here are the top stories we're working on. A corruption probe tied to City Hall involving former Mayor Jyoti Gondek, former City Councillor Sean Chu, and current Councillor Andre Chabot headed to court yesterday, apparently related to a Bankview land use proposal. Police say they cannot access Gondek's phone. Her lawyer argues that she has a right to stay silent. We also have breaking news just one day before we're supposed to open the opening of the Gordie Howe Bridge. Being delayed as Canada and the U.S. apparently work to resolve outstanding issues. The Gordie Howe Bridge is co-owned by the governments of Canada and Michigan. 6:16 News Time, just approaching 7:15. Now time for sports from Sportsnet 960 The Fan. Here is Tanya Blakeney.
3: It is the NBA Finals, and it was a record comeback for the New York Knicks last night, down 29 points to win 107-106 over the visiting San Antonio Spurs.
13: Let's go, Knicks! Let's go, Knicks!
14: Somebody
13: Let's go, Knicks!
3: Former former Toronto Raptor OG Anunoby tipped in the miss of Jalen Brunson's long three-point attempt with just 1.2 seconds to go in regulation. And that completed the rally, giving the Knicks a 3-1 lead in the finals and now three chances to win the title. CBL action, not so hot for the Surge last night. They fell 94-88 to the Saskatoon Mamba, their eighth straight loss to start this CBL season. Cavalry FC did dominate on the road, though, rolling past Toronto 5-1 yesterday. Balanced attack and fast start powered Calgary to their biggest win of the season heading into the break. FIFA President Gianni Infantino has defended World Cup ticket prices, saying they align with North American sports. Ticket prices for the 48-nation tournament generally start around the $140 U.S. mark. Tickets, though, for the World Cup final reach up to nearly $33,000. The tournament kicks off today in Mexico. There are two games tomorrow. Friday, that is. Yeah, tomorrow, Team Canada is on the pitch in Toronto against Bosnia-Herzegovina. And the first game at BC Place in Vancouver is Saturday. It's Australia versus Turkey. It's a fresh start in the Stanley Cup final tonight, or at least as fresh as it could be, and through a series halfway. Carolina hosting Vegas in Game 5. That set is tied 2 games apiece. Puck drops at 6 o'clock. 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
15: U.S. President Donald Trump claiming the U.S. has been sneaking oil out through the Strait of Hormuz.
17: Asked Wednesday about a report that rising gas prices had pushed consumer inflation to 4.2% in May, President Trump had a surprising response.
18: I love the inflation.
17: Suggesting prices would plunge back as soon as the Iran war ends, and then revealing,
18: you know, we've been taking out millions of barrels of oil. Nobody knows it.
19: Project Freedom, the idea of running ships through the Strait of Hormuz, it never stopped.
17: Secretary Pete Hegseth later telling reporters,
19: we've been protecting commercial shipping going through the Strait of Hormuz, as the president announced, to the tune of over 100 million barrels.
17: There was no immediate confirmation of that figure, which roughly equals 5 days of oil shipments before the war began. But Central Command refutes Iran's claims that the strait is closed. I'm Ben Thomas.
15: Still with Trump news, he is back posting on Truth Social this morning, vowing the U.S. military will attack Iran, quote, very hard tonight. It follows another round of U.S. missile strikes overnight while Iran fired back at Gulf states. CNN's Paula Hancock is in Abu Dhabi.
20: What we saw from the U.S. Central Command overnight is that there were a number of military targets that were struck, and it appears as though many of them were in locations in or along the Strait of Hormuz, which we have been hearing from one senior Iranian military official saying, quote, you make the sacred Strait of Hormuz insecure. We will turn the region into hell for you from across Iran. We have seen 3 countries being targeted. Tehran saying that they're focusing on military bases in Jordan, in Bahrain, and also in Kuwait.
15: On True Social this morning, Trump vowing an operation to, quote, assume total control of Iran's oil and gas infrastructure, end quote, and that it will occur at some point in the not too distant future. Remaining stateside, damaging storms sweeping through the Midwest, disrupting flights at Chicago airports, knocking out power to hundreds of thousands of customers. The National Weather Service says it received more than a dozen reports of tornadoes across northern Missouri, Iowa, Kansas, and Illinois. The storms moving into the Chicago area, causing downed trees, some building damage. Elsewhere, barns collapsed in Wisconsin. Buildings were crushed in rural Missouri, and some large trees and power lines were downed in other areas across the Midwest.
0: Coming up, the latest in traffic and weather and ahead of the markets.
21: It was a star-studded night at the Garden in New York City as celebrities cheered the Knicks on to an epic win.
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3: Happy Thursday morning. As routes around the city move relatively well, you're finding distractions and delays minimal, but they are building as the rush hour definitely starts to set in. Some brake lights in the southwest. Sarcee Bow Trail sees a full cycle of red, yellow, and green. Home Road and 16th Avenue Northwest also slowing eastbound lanes back up from Sarcee Trail. And they clear out as you move through the lights at Home Road. Eastbound 16th does well past 29th Street in Parkdale and then past Crouch out through the inner city. In the northeast on Memorial Drive, westbound lanes are slowing, as you expect, from the zoo area to the 4th Avenue flyover. Not quite backed up to Deerfoot just yet. And in the northeast on 16th Avenue, westbound lanes will slow down just a little bit through the lights at 68th Street. That's backed up to Stony Trail, moving in towards the inner city. If there is something in the way, a stall, collision, or distraction, you can pass it on 403-291-0066. 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Now, a look at the forecast. Here is meteorologist Michael Coos.
4: It's a little warmer today than yesterday, but still unsettled, so watch out for pop-up showers or thunderstorms, especially in the afternoon. 17 degrees to high winds out of the north at 20 to 40 kilometers per hour. Rain tomorrow morning, drier in the afternoon, warms up to 12 degrees. Great looking weekend though up ahead. Around seasonal on Saturday, upper teens under the sun. 23 degrees on Sunday and mainly sunny. A little warmer with some cloud coming in later in the day on Monday. Right now we're 10 degrees Bowness, 12 downtown. This afternoon up to 17.
0: How do you feel about this? Visa is embedding its payment network into ChatGPT, allowing the chatbot to shop and complete transactions on your behalf. This collaboration enables ChatGPT to make purchases at any merchant accepting Visa, unlike previous attempts to limit specific retailers. OpenAI providing the technology for decision-making and purchasing while Visa ensures secure transactions. Concerns include potential overspending and unauthorized purchases. Visa says it plans to implement safeguards like spending limits. And New Yorkers left Madison Square Garden last night happy after the Knicks came back to win Game 4 of the NBA Finals against the San Antonio Spurs.
21: Taylor Swift sat in celeb row at the New York Knicks game and celebrated after the team completed the largest comeback in NBA Finals history, beating the Spurs 107-106. Swift was jumping up and down, waving a Knicks towel, wearing a blue and orange tee with the words Stevie Nicks on it. Other celebs in attendance.
25: Jerry Seinfeld, the native New Yorker. Chris Rock. Adam Sandler. And again, so many of these, they're lifelong Knicks fans. They come to games in February. Timothée Chalamet and Kylie Jenner as well. And Ben Stiller.
21: Actress Mariska Hargitay hugged the players as they left the court, and rapper Aesop Rocky was also there.
26: It's because of me, I'm the good luck charm.
21: The Knicks head back to San Antonio on Saturday for Game 5. I'm Eva Fragiscados.
0: 6:16 News Time, 7:24. To health news now. New research finds fewer women are getting mammograms.
27: A new study looked at 20 years of CDC data for more than 2 million women. Overall, mammogram rates did not significantly change. But among women in their 40s, screening fell from about 70% to just under 60%. The largest declines seen in higher risk groups, including women without insurance, smokers, and those without a regular doctor. After a major screening guideline change in 2009, rates dropped even more in some groups, including white, Asian, and uninsured women. However, rates among Black women remain stable. Researchers say both access to care and changing screening decisions are contributing to these trends. With breast cancer on the rise in women under 50, experts call for regular screening that start at age 40 and a mammogram every 2 years until age 74. I'm Olivia Rubin.
0: Coming up, the latest in business. 660 News Time, 725.
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6: Good morning. Earnings in from Dollarama, with earnings per share coming in better than expected. Sales for Q1 also exceeded estimates, as did net income, which also saw a spike of 10% year over year. The comparable sales forecast also in line with expectations. That stock down by about 12% on Bay Street this year. Now, over at Transat, things not as rosy. Second quarter revenue missed estimates, and the loss per share was wider than expected. The travel company says the suspension of flights to Cuba and rising fuel costs denting some of the numbers. That stock down by about 5% on Bay Street this year. Now, on the TSX, Bay Street is looking to bounce back. Gold futures close to a fresh low for the year, right now down $28 to $4,105. The price for oil is higher by 21 cents to $90.25 a barrel. The U.S. president posting on social media today that the U.S. will be hitting Iran very hard tonight. The Canadian dollar is close to a new low for the year. It's down by a quarter of a cent now, 71.46 cents U.S. Now, on Wall Street, markets here set for a rebound despite a very hot inflation gauge close to a three-year high, which is similar to the CPI data yesterday. Just ahead of the opening bell, Dow futures higher by 219, S&P futures up 27, NASDAQ futures higher by 213. At the Business Center, I'm Chris McCusker.
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0: 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Ask your smart speaker to play 660 News Radio Calgary. Lauren Hines is producing the morning show today. Alejandro Melgar is at the web desk. Mark Day is our news director. Michael Ranger is our digital manager. 660 News Time, 7:30.
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7: It is Thursday, June 11th. Good morning. I'm Lisa Grant.
0: And I'm Kelly Turner. It's a cloudy morning, 11 degrees. Here's what's making news right now.
12: An RCMP probe into corruption at City Hall is expanding with new details. The former mayor, along with former members of council, appeared in court on Wednesday.
13: Police have found the bodies of a woman and a child inside a home in Temple. It's a grim discovery that has left neighbors in shock.
14: When is this going to come to an end? You know what I mean? Enough's enough for this.
7: It's reported a police officer has been shot and killed in the line of duty in Toronto this morning.
15: The beautiful game takes over the world starting today.
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3: A wicked comeback, and the New York Knicks are one win away from the NBA title. Sports at 45.
17: U.S. futures set for a rebound at least to start the day. The price for oil now holding above $90 on fresh threats against Iran. 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
0: 6:16 is time, 7:31.
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3: It's been a building morning as the rush hour sets in for a Thursday. Still a little earlier than the peak, but you're seeing brake lights in a number of areas, including the southeast. There were delays on Stoney Trail westbound over the bridge at Cranston and Chaparral. That looks to be improving, and westbound volume moves well to McLeod Trail now. In the northeast, however, McLeod Trail slows westbound from Deerfoot towards the zoo and the flyover. If you're taking that flyover into the downtown core, you're likely to see a traffic light delay through First Street and McLeod Trail. It opens up closer to Center Street. In the northwest, road work along with congestion eastbound Memorial Drive from 14th Street to the 10th Street Bridge. Things moving relatively well right now on Bow Trail eastbound through Crowchild Trail. That spot's been slow because of construction this week. Westbound lanes of Bow Trail will definitely see a traffic light delay through SRC, however, heading out towards Wildwood and Coach Hill. In the northwest, 16th Avenue is slow eastbound through Home Road. Expect backup delays to Sarcy Trail. And if there is something in your way, you can share at 403-291-0066. 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Now, a look at the forecast here. Meteorologist Michael Coos.
4: We're seeing some sunny breaks this morning. Still unsettled, though, this afternoon. Risk of thunderstorm showers. Definitely going to see that mix of sun and cloud give way to more cloud cover later in the day and then into the evening and overnight. Rain on the way Friday morning, Friday afternoon. Mainly cloudy and only 12 degrees sunshine, though, on the weekend. Currently, we're 12 degrees Rundle, 12 downtown with cloud around. The afternoon high up to 17.
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7: Well, it was the city's leading story back in March. It's been more than 2 months since RCMP searched the homes of Calgary's former mayor and members of council. We're learning now more about what sparked that investigation and what police are looking for.
0: 660's Logan Stein is live with all the latest details, including an apparent lack of a passcode for a cell phone. Logan, what are you hearing?
18: Yeah, lots to break down here. Investigators are examining claims a local consultant may have offered campaign money more than what's legally allowed in return for political moves. Police say the case involves possible corruption, obstruction of justice, and fabricating of evidence. The CBC reporting that police want to keep former Mayor Jody Gondek's cell phone longer because they've been unable to unlock it. And Gondek's lawyer says she has the right to maintain her silence. Former Councillor Sean Chu's lawyer adds that the Calgary Police theory of political corruption simply does not fit the facts of this case. It relies on fanciful assumptions rather than evidence. And there's still no update on current Councillor Andre Chabot, who also had his cell phone seized. The case centers on a Bankview land use vote from July of last year. That first vote tied 6-6. But after a reconsideration motion from Chu, Council voted again and this time passed it 8-5. Initial information received by police was that David White, who runs a company that assists developers to navigate the City of Calgary's processes called Civic Works, had been offering campaign donations in exchange for reconsideration motions. This was according to the detective's affidavit. Now, the court case continues later this month. It's also expected to carry on through July as well. None of the allegations so far made in the police affidavit have been proven in court, and no one has been charged in connection with this investigation. Reporting live, Logan Stein, 660 News Radio.
7: A police welfare check Wednesday afternoon ending in tragedy. A woman and child found dead inside their home in Temple.
0: It is a discovery that has affected the community as well as officers involved. 660's Phil Wood reports police not looking for any suspects.
13: Officers arrived at a home on Temple Green Place Northeast at 2:05 p.m. Wednesday to conduct a wellness check. That's where they located the bodies of a woman in her 40s and a child under 10 years of age. Staff Sergeant Mike Sod says the investigation is in its early stages, but wouldn't disclose whether a concerned family member, friend, or neighbor alerted police.
2: Once all the information are provided to our detective cadre, they'll complete the report, and at that stage we can provide a fulsome conclusion to the investigation.
13: He adds the officers are receiving mental health support. Across the street, neighbors like this man are shocked, saying things in the community have deteriorated within the last year.
14: Gunshots, stolen vehicles, children getting hit by cars. When is this going to come to an end? You know what I mean? Enough's enough of this.
13: Police Chief Katie McClellan calls it heartbreaking, noting it's the second time in as many months they're investigating a suspicious death involving a child. In early May, a father was charged with first-degree murder after his 5-year-old son and 3-year-old daughter were discovered inside a vehicle just steps from a Northwest Calgary police station. I'm Phil Wood.
7: 660 News Time, 7:36. We have breaking news this morning from Ontario, where it's reported a Toronto police officer has been shot and killed in the line of duty. The Toronto Star reporting the officer has died after an incident at an apartment building.
0: Now, police had been executing a search warrant at the time. Another man believed to be the suspect suffering life-threatening injuries. Officers from all across Toronto converged on the hospital where the wounded officer had been taken. It is the second police officer killed in Ontario this week after an OPP constable in Brampton was struck by a vehicle on Tuesday.
7: Back here at home, an update from police after a stabbing in the East Village on Wednesday. The victim is now in stable condition in hospital. Officers were called out at around 3 yesterday afternoon to 4th Street and 7th Ave Southeast, about a block away from the public library. Paramedics took a 25-year-old man with life-threatening injuries for treatment. There's no word yet what sparked the incident, and so far there have been no arrests. Well, still downtown, City Council continues to discuss the Green Line, with Mayor Jeremy Farkas now putting up the idea of using shuttle buses as a temporary measure to fill the alignment gap while they try to make a final decision. Edward Jan is hearing from Ward 7 Councillor Mike Atkinson.
5: Breaking the line is not the right way to go, right? We've seen what having these long lines connecting sort of northwest Calgary down into the south, and having sort of our west blue line connect up into the northeast, the kind of mobility that has allowed for people to take.
6: The ideas from Farkas comes after a directive to have administration find alternative alignment options downtown for the Green Line LRT was endorsed at Executive Committee Tuesday and will head to a broader council vote. When City News contacted the province for reaction to Farkas's suggestions, they pointed to their previous statement on the issue, saying a downtown alignment is not on the table, but they are open to discussing refinements. Edward Jan, City News, Calgary.
7: Well, the Smith government is floating the idea of making the driver knowledge test English only. According to Post Media, Calgary's police chief will support any measure to make the roads safer, saying you have to be able to read the signs, which are in English. Transportation Minister Devin Dreeshan looking at ways to toughen up driver testing. Right now, Alberta offers the learner's test in 25 languages, and if yours is not one of them, you can bring a translator. The report cites the UK, which has made its knowledge test English only, with no translators, reportedly over worry about fraud. Well, Canada and the U.S. have agreed to delay the official opening of the Gordie Howe Bridge between Windsor and Detroit. Here's 660 News Radio business analyst Chris McCusker.
17: The interim chief executive of the Windsor-Detroit Bridge Authority says both countries agreed to hold off on the opening to resolve any outstanding issues, even as invitations had been sent out for a ribbon cutting on the $6.4 billion bridge between Windsor and Detroit for tomorrow. U.S. President Donald Trump said back in February the U.S. would need to be compensated before he would allow the bridge to open. Now, the bridge's construction was paid in full by Canada, and those costs are meant to be recovered through bridge tolls, that will be shared with Michigan once it's fully paid for. The bridge has faced significant pushback from members of the Maroon family who own the competing Ambassador Bridge. I'm Chris McCusker.
7: Coming up, traffic and weather together on the ones. 660 News Time, 740.
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19: 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When the cap simply cannot clash with her manicure. 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When it's gotta be right, Party City.
7: 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Time for traffic and weather together on the ones. And over to the traffic center, here is Tanya Blakeney.
3: A decent morning is a building one. You're seeing brake lights show up in all areas around the city, including in the northeast on McLeod, on Memorial Drive. In the northeast, Memorial Drive, westbound slow from Deerfoot towards the zoo and the flyover. It's backed up solid from the foot. Southbound lanes of Deerfoot also stacked towards 16th Avenue. In the southeast, there was an earlier crash, Stony Trail south down near 17th Avenue. Now delays look to be south of that, moving towards Pagan Trail. The crash had been cleared up at last report. In the northwest on 16th Avenue, eastbound lanes slow because of construction and just morning time volume as you move from Sarcee east towards Home Road. And if there is something in the way, you can share it. Love that help. 403-291-0066. 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Now a look at the forecast. Here's meteorologist Michael Kuss.
4: We'll see a mix of sun and cloud into the afternoon today. Good morning. A few showers around this morning, mainly to the north of the city. Better chance for showers or even isolated thunderstorms into the afternoon. 17, the high drops down to 8 overnight. Tomorrow's morning rain, afternoon cloud, and only 12 degrees. Currently, it's 9 degrees evergreen, 12 downtown. Today's high up to 17.
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7: 11 degrees in Calgary, a mix of sun and cloud to start the day. Good morning, I'm Lisa Grant. Here are the top stories right now. Well, it's been more than 2 months since RCMP searched homes linked to former Calgary Mayor Jody Gondek and some city councillors. We're now learning more about the investigation, including that it involved a land use application in Bankview. More details coming up for you at 8 o'clock. Police say they're not looking for any suspects after a heartbreaking discovery at a northeast home on Wednesday. Officers doing a welfare check found the bodies of a woman and child at a home in Temple. And breaking news this hour from out east, Toronto Toronto police officer reportedly shot and killed in the line of duty, responding to an apartment building in Toronto. We'll bring you the latest as soon as it's available. The latest sports for us now, and big night for the Knicks last night, Tanya.
3: It was a big night for the Knicks. A 29-point comeback as the Knicks held on to beat the San Antonio Spurs 107-106 with a 1.2-second buzzer-beating tip-in from OG Anunoby. Fans went crazy.
9: Let's go, Knicks!
3: They were down again by 29 at one point. That was a record-breaking comeback and means the Knicks are within one win of their first championship since 1973, though the series shifting back to San Antonio for Game 5. Calgary Surge fell 94-88 to the Saskatoon Mamba and CEB.

0: second. That might be a game winner. We're getting a look now. It will be. That's the ball game as Okamoto strikes out. Looking at the Blue Jays fall in the finale, dropping the series.
1: Now the Jays scored three runs in the seventh off a bases-loaded walk and pair of sacrifice flies, but the rally eventually fell short. Toronto has the day off today. Sports at 15 and 45 minutes past this hour or anytime at sportsnet.ca.
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6: 660 News Time, 7:48. Stateside, President Trump says he's threatening to escalate attacks on Iran even further unless they agree to a peace deal today. ABC's Karen Wall reports.
7: A new barrage of U.S. missiles striking multiple targets in Iran, including surveillance, communications, and air defense sites. And this new warning from President Trump, telling Fox News, if the Iranians don't sign a peace deal, then the U.S. will bomb the expletive out of them tomorrow. Trump now acknowledging the fragile two-month ceasefire with Iran is, quote, the most violated ceasefire in the history of the world.
6: It comes as the U.S. launched a second round of strikes overnight. Iran retaliated with strikes targeting Bahrain, Kuwait, and Jordan, which host U.S. troops. A Qatari delegation left Tehran following negotiations with Iranian officials. A report out of the United Nations shows forced displacement globally fell for the first time in a decade, but it's not necessarily a good thing. We get more from 660 News Radio business analyst Chris McCusker.
8: The latest data shows the number of people forced to leave their homes because of wars and persecution around the world dropped by 4% compared to a year ago. The decline can be traced back to a big jump in the number of international refugees and internally displaced people who returned home in countries like Afghanistan, the Democratic Republic of Congo, Sudan, and Syria. Normally, these places see big displacement. But the report points out that most of the returns happened under adverse circumstances and to areas where insecurity persists, raising worries about their sustainability. The UN High Commissioner is pushing for a plan to expand permanent resettlement and working with developmental agencies to provide long-term livelihoods. I'm Chris McCusker.
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6: 660 News Time, 7:51. Time for traffic and weather together on the ones and with the latest from the roads. Here is Tanya Blakeney.
1: It's still an okay ride. It's a building one as the rush hour starts to set in for the full 8 o'clock hour, which is usually the busiest one of your morning commute. You're going to find brake lights in the northeast, Memorial Drive westbound through the zoo and the flyover. In the northwest, eastbound lanes of Memorial Drive also sluggish.

0: from 14th Street towards 10th Street Bridge. Bow Trail moving a little better this morning than it has the last couple of days. You'll find the lanes are just a little slow through Crowchild Trail, but don't appear to be as backed up as they were even just yesterday to 37th Street. In the southwest, Glenmore solid over the reservoir eastbound from 37th Street towards Elbow Drive. You will find brake lights in the southwest as well at Heritage Drive and McLeod Trail. Some road work narrowing the lanes at Heritage just west of the C-Train tracks after McLeod Trail. If you spot something in the way, share it 403-291-0066. 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Now, the forecast, here is meteorologist Michael Kuse.
1: So far, so dry, but there's a chance for showers coming in for the, well, afternoon, but even this morning. We've seen a few showers, Airdrie and North. 17 degrees a daytime, high drops down to 8 overnight. Wet tomorrow morning, drier in the afternoon, but still cloudy and cool, only up to 12 degrees. Ridge builds in from the west, brings sunshine on the weekend. Saturday up to 18 and sunny, 23 and sunny on Sunday. More clouds coming in on Monday, but as hot as 25. Currently, Cranston's at 10 degrees, downtown 12 this afternoon, up to 17.
2: 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If you're making plans for the weekend, the Spruce Meadows National Show Jumping Event starts today, representing 21 countries. You can catch world-class show jumping with a lot of entertainment, including family-friendly attractions in the kids' zone with bouncy castles and a petting zoo. They've even got ponies. It wraps up on Sunday, but don't forget to wear pink. $20,000 Best Dress Pink Contest will be awarded to both Saturday and Sunday for the boldest pink outfits. Officials with Spruce Meadows saying no registration is required. You can just walk around the grounds and hope to be picked out by the judges. The Federal Privacy Commissioner will release the results of his investigation of sexual deepfakes involving the Grok AI chatbot by Elon Musk. Philip Dufresne, launching an investigation in January, he said the non-consensual use of personal information is growing and poses serious risks to private rights. Now, the investigation looked at whether the companies are complying with privacy laws and whether they obtained valid consent to collect, use, and disclose personal info to create deepfakes, including explicit content. Now, the wave of images drew a global backlash, with the UK, the European Union, and California also launching investigations. Here in Canada, the Liberal government has introduced legislation that would criminalize non-consensual sexual deepfakes. A popular TV show is preparing for its sixth season. The third Avatar movie is coming to streaming, and record-breaking movie hits in 1 year. Chuck Sievertson has more in entertainment.
3: The police report just came in.
4: Only Murders in the Building has confirmed their recurring guest cast for the upcoming sixth season. Season six will find the crime-solving trio in London, where they will be joined by new cast members, including Jennifer Saunders, Simone Ashley, and Sharon Horgan. The new season is currently in production.
5: The strength of the ancestors.
4: Avatar: Fire and Ash is coming to Disney Plus. The Academy Award-winning third installment of James Cameron's Avatar series will hit the streamer on June 24th. Disney is the parent company of Hulu, Disney Plus, and ABC News. K-pop Demon Hunter's one-year anniversary is on June 20th, and there are several ways to celebrate. The film is being re-released into theaters, and outdoor venues across the country will also offer free sing-along screenings. To find information on screenings near you, check your local theater listings. And happy birthday to Peter Dinklage, who is 57 today. Chuck Sievertson, ABC News.
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2: 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Here is Chris McCusker.
10: Good morning. A winning start to the day on markets on both sides of the border, and the TSX, as of this moment, is the best performer so far today. It's up by 384 points, 34,535, an advance of 1.1%. Now, earnings in from Aurora Cannabis, fourth quarter net revenue did beat estimates, although it was down from last year. And then consumer cannabis net revenue also shy of estimates. That stock right now is lower by about 12%. Gold futures hit a fresh low for 2026 already this morning, right now down $36 to $4,096, and then a fresh 2026 low for the Canadian dollar as well. It's down by about a third of a cent now, 71.43 cents U.S. Now, oil has been choppy today. Right now, it's lower by 35 cents, 89.68. The U.S. president talking about new attacks on Iran after another set of attacks last night. Donald Trump posted on social media, the U.S. will take Karg Island and assume total control of their oil and gas markets. Now, Iran has responded by closing the Strait of Hormuz, but at the same time, there are reports about workarounds, and that's preventing another price spike. U.S. markets are seeing a partial rebound. The Dow is coming off its worst day in about 3 months. Right now, it's higher by 473 points. The S&P up by 16 and the NASDAQ higher by 261. At the Business Center, I'm Chris McCusker.
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13: Now, Carolina's captain aims for more magic in game five, while Mitch Marner in Vegas look to strike back in Raleigh. One team will move a win away from hockey's ultimate prize. You just have to watch the Stanley Cup final. 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
18: Good morning and happy Thursday. It is June the 11th. I'm Kelly Turner.
2: And I'm Lisa Grant in Calgary. A mix of sun and cloud. It's 11 degrees. Here's what's making news right now.
19: An RCMP probe into corruption at City Hall last year is digging deeper into a certain vote and trying to access seized phones.
20: An unfortunate end in Temple, where police conducting a wellness check Wednesday found the bodies of a woman and a young child.
21: The Calgary Police Service would like to extend our deepest condolences to the family and neighbors of the affected tragedy.
18: We have breaking news from Calgary Police. They say one man has been arrested in connection to a stabbing yesterday near the East Village.
22: A kickoff of epic proportions.
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0: Stanley Cup Final Game 5 is kind of a fresh start. It's Carolina and Vegas tied 2-2. Sports at 15.
10: U.S. futures set to move higher. Oil is holding above $91 after fresh threats against Iran, and our loonie hits a new low for the year. Business at 26.
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18: Traffic and weather from the 660 News Radio Traffic Center. Here is Tanya.
0: It's a building morning. Definitely seeing brake lights in all quadrants around the city as the rush hour picks up, sets in, and continues to add some congestion. There's the southeast on Deerfoot. Northbound lanes heavy from Barlow past the Iverstrong Bridge to Southland Drive. You'll find brake lights in the northeast as well. Deerfoot slows down southbound from about 16th Avenue, we'll call it 32nd maybe, down towards the Memorial Drive and 17th Avenue routes. Both Memorial and 17th are slow westbound in towards the inner city and specifically the downtown. In the southwest, you will see a traffic light delay at Sarcee and Bow Trail. 16th Avenue also looking okay, but backed up from Sarcee to Home Road. If you spot something in the way, pass it on. 403-291-0066. Traffic for Fish Creek Nissan. 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Only at Fish Creek Nissan at the corner of McLeod Trail and James McKevitt Road. Now the forecast, here is meteorologist Michael Coos.
1: It's an unsettled afternoon. A beautiful sky this morning in a lot of the area. The afternoon, a mix of sun and cloud, risk of thunderstorms, warms up to 17 degrees, drops down to 8 overnight. Tomorrow's wet in the morning, rain tracks through, dries out in the afternoon, but stays cool, only up to 12 degrees on Friday. Currently, it's 11 degrees at the airport, winds out of the northwest, fairly light at 17 kilometers per hour. Downtown, it's 12. The afternoon high up to 17.
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18: We are learning more about an investigation today involving Calgary City Hall. It has been more than 2 months since RCMP searched homes linked to Calgary's former mayor, as well as members of City Council.
2: 660's Logan Stein is live in the News Center with the latest details. And Logan, those details are a little dense. What are you hearing?
3: Yeah, there is definitely a lot here. Investigators are looking into claims a local consultant may have offered campaign money, more than allowed, in return for some political action. Now, police say they're probing possible corruption, obstruction, and the fabrication of evidence. The CBC reporting that officers want more time with former Mayor Jody Gondek's phone after being unable to unlock it. But Gondek has not given the passcode. Former councillor Sean Chu is also under investigation. His lawyer says that the Calgary police theory of political corruption simply does not fit the facts of this case. It relies on fanciful assumptions rather than evidence. Now, there's still no update on current councillor Andre Chabot, who also had his cell phone seized. No word on whether or not RCMP are still looking into his connection. The case is focused around a Bankview land use vote from July of last year. That first vote tied 6-6, but after a reconsideration motion from Chu, council voted again, and this time it passed 8-5. Initial information received by police was that David White, who runs a company that assists developers to navigate the City of Calgary processes called Civic Works, have been offering campaign donations in exchange for reconsideration motions. This was according to the detective's affidavit. Now, none of the allegations made in the police affidavit have been proven in court, and no one's been charged in connection with the investigation. The case will continue after this month and throughout July. More details will be coming on that, and 660 News Radio will be continuing to follow it for you. Reporting live, Logan Stein, 660 News Radio.
18: 660 News Time, 8:04. A grim discovery in Temple has left neighbors in shock. Yesterday afternoon, the bodies of a woman and a young child were found inside a home. Investigators say they will not be looking for suspects.
2: 660's Phil Wood reports police had been there responding to a wellness check.
20: Shortly after 2 p.m. Wednesday, officers were called to Temple Green Place Northeast. That's where they found a woman in her 40s and a child under the age of 10 dead inside the home. Chief Katie McClellan says it's the second investigation of a suspicious death involving a child in just over a month.
11: These incidents are heartbreaking and have a significant impact on the families and loved ones of the deceased.
20: When asked whether a family member or neighbor requested police check on the residents, McClellan said it's too early to share those details. Community members are left reeling, telling 660 News they hadn't seen their neighbors in quite a while. Staff Sergeant Mike Sod.
21: We have full supports in place, and our officers are being taken care of, just like they take care of our community.
20: In early May, officers located the bodies of two young children inside a car parked not far from a police station in the city's northwest. Their 37-year-old father has been charged with two counts of first-degree murder. I'm Phil Wood.
18: And got an update this morning from police who say one man has been arrested in connection to a stabbing yesterday, not far from the public library in the East Village.
2: It happened around 3 o'clock. Officers responding to 4th Street near 7th Avenue Southeast, where they found a badly wounded 25-year-old man. He was rushed to hospital with life-threatening injuries, where he is now in serious but stable condition. Investigators are still trying to piece together a motive, and there's no... they're trying to piece together exactly what happened.
18: 6:16 News Time, 8:06. And we have breaking news this morning from Toronto, where a police officer has been killed in the line of duty. Happened following an exchange of gunfire this morning at a high rise in the North York neighborhood. Police say officers were executing a search warrant at the time. One source telling the Globe it is connected to an incident at the U.S. consulate back in March.
2: A second person believed to be the suspect suffered critical injuries as well. Kevin Meisner has been reporting from outside the hospital where the officer was taken.
4: Toronto Police Chief Myron Dembkew is indeed going to be giving us an update here at Sunnybrook Hospital soon. Numerous officers are also on scene here from divisions from right across the city. A group of emergency task force officers at the emergency entrance earlier on scene, some of them visibly shaken. And about an hour ago, a black SUV was led beyond the cordon to the emergency department by a police motorcade with lights and sirens activated. It's believed that was family members of the officer being brought here to the hospital. I'm Kevin Meisner.
18: 6:16 News Time, 8:07. Outstanding issues apparently delaying the opening of that multi-billion-dollar bridge between Windsor and Detroit. Invitations had been sent out for that ribbon cutting tomorrow. Rumors in recent days, though, indicated the event would not, in fact, happen. Prime Minister Mark Carney repeatedly said a delay was not in the cards, but changed his messaging Wednesday, saying if it takes a little longer, it'll take a little longer. Trump said in February, though, the U.S. would need to be compensated before he would allow that bridge to open.
2: White House officials have said Trump's position is unchanged. The Gordie Howe Bridge is co-owned by the governments of Canada and Michigan. Canada paid for the bridge in full. Costs are set to be recovered through tolls that will be shared with Michigan once the infrastructure is paid for. The bridge has faced a significant pushback from members of the Maroon family who own the competing Ambassador Bridge.
18: 6:16 News Time, 8:08. While the downtown alignment of the Green Line still not confirmed, the mayor suggests using shuttle buses until they figure it out. Jeremy Farkas also bringing up the idea of the city partnering with the feds to build the line underground downtown. Willem Kempenhauer is a public transit consultant.
5: It comes down to, is the service useful, right? That's what people care about. There's about 7 different desires that people have for transit to serve them. And a couple of them are, you know, does it respect my time? Does it respect can I trust it? And those things will be affected by having to transfer, by having to navigate a more complicated system.
18: Now, those ideas from the mayor come after a directive to have administration find alternate alignment options. And it appears Calgary's police chief would support a Smith government idea to make Alberta's driver knowledge test English only. Post Media reporting today that Chief Katie McClellan says she would back any move to make the road safer, having called Calgary driving atrocious in the past. The report cites the UK, which has moved to an English-only knowledge test without the ability to bring a translator. Apparently, the concern over translators is that they could help people cheat on those tests. And are you looking for a gig? High unemployment and tariff issues with the United States continue to affect the economy, but there could be good news in the oil and gas patch. CBC reporting is some of the major projects actually get built, like pipelines. The industry will need 72,000 workers by 2035, with a lot of those positions replacing employees that will be retiring then. Those numbers could go as high as 10,000, with the positions ranging from sales to engineers to technical workers. Coming up, Tanya will have the latest in traffic. Michael Kuss, the latest in weather. 6:16 News Time, 8:10.
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0: That volume is stacking. You're seeing brake lights in all areas, and it's busying around the city in all quadrants, actually, the northwest included, where 16th Avenue eastbound is slow through Home Road. You may also see an incident at 29th Street, just north of Foothills Hospital. Travel speed on Deerfoot slows in a couple of pockets, including the southeast, northbound at the Iverstrong Bridge, of course, at Anderson Road and Bow Bottom Trail. In the northeast, southbound lanes of Deerfoot, sluggish from 16th Avenue through Memorial and 17th or Blackfoot Trail. Southbound lanes of Deerfoot merging to both westbound Memorial and westbound 17th Avenue also slow down. In the city's southwest, there's an issue on Spruce Meadows Way. It's northbound at Spruce Meadows Gardens, where two vehicles have collided. It sounds like the left lane is blocked. And if there is something in your way, share it. 403-291-0066. Now the forecast. Here's meteorologist Michael Kuz.
1: It's an unsettled afternoon. A beautiful sky this morning in a lot of the area. The afternoon, a mix of sun and cloud, risk of thunderstorms, warms up to 17 degrees, drops down to 8 overnight. Tomorrow's wet in the morning, rain tracks through, dries out in the afternoon, but stays cool, only up to 12 degrees on Friday. Currently, it's 11 degrees at the airport. Winds out of the northwest, fairly light at 17 kilometers per hour. Downtown, it's 12. The afternoon high up to 17.
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18: It's a mix of sun and cloud outside our downtown studios. 12 degrees in the city. Good Thursday morning. I'm Kelly Turner. Thanks for joining us this morning. Here are the stories that we're working on. A corruption probe with City Hall involving former Mayor Jyoti Gondek, former Councillor Sean Chu, and current Councillor Andre Chabot headed to court Wednesday, apparently related to a Bankview land use proposal. Police say they cannot access the former mayor's phone. Jyoti Gondek's phone, her lawyer, argues that she has the right to stay silent. Logan Stein breaks it all down for us at the bottom of the hour. Hey, what if you threw a party and nobody came? It's going to happen tomorrow. That's what's happening with the opening of that Gordie Howe Bridge. Invitations were sent out for that ribbon cutting ceremony tomorrow, but it's not happening until, quote, certain issues have been worked out. 660 News Time, just approaching 8:15. That means it's time for sports from Sportsnet 960 The Fan. Here is Tanya Blakeney.
0: Carolina set to host the Vegas Golden Knights tonight for Game 5 of the Stanley Cup Finals. The Hurricanes even the best of seven series at 2-2 on Tuesday with a 5-3 regulation win. Both teams have gone 1-1 at home on the road. The NHL Players Association, meanwhile, has asked the league to investigate Mike Babcock's tenure with the Columbus Blue Jackets before Edmonton or any other NHL team can sign him as coach. The Associated Press reporting the request follows interest from the Oilers in hiring Babcock. It was not clear whether the league had resumed or restarted an investigation of the veteran coach who has drawn criticism in recent years for his approach with players. All coaching hires are subject to league approval. OG Anunoby was the hero with the tip-in basket with 1.2 seconds to go, sealing the New York Knicks NBA Finals record 29-point comeback win over the San Antonio Spurs last night, 107-106, the final score.
25: Honestly, my heart stopped. I was literally shaking. Insane! Insane. No words.
0: fans, including Indy Marie, stunned and, of course, excited. New York took a 3-1 lead in the best of seven, needing just one more win now for its first title since 1973. The series, though, shifting back to San Antonio. In the CEBL last night, the Calgary Surge fell 94-88 to the visiting Saskatoon Mamba at Winsport Events Center, while a big night for Cavalry FC was a 5-1 win over Toronto in Ontario. Goals from Tobias Warszawski, Sergio Camargo, Nathaniel Edwards, Kanija Elva, and Nico Myroniak powered the team. The statement win. CFL Winnipeg Blue Bombers set to open their season at home tonight when they welcome the Hamilton Tiger Cats. The Bombers, though, coming off last week's win over Calgary. Stampeders have a bye week in week two. Sports at 15 and 45 minutes past this hour or anytime at sportsnet.ca.
24: 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Do more together. Here's Adam Stanley.
9: There will be 21 Canadians teeing it up this week at TPC Toronto at the RBC Canadian Open, all of whom are hoping to follow in the footsteps of Nick Taylor, who of course won our National Open in 2023 in a dramatic playoff, a moment forever etched now in the logo of the tournament. Taylor is back, of course, along with an impressive handful of countrymen. That group is led by Sudarshan Yellamaraju, who is a rookie on the tour this year but actually leads the Canadian contingent in the FedEx Cup standings. And then there's Mike Weir, who's playing for the 33rd time, just two off the all-time record. But whether a Canadian is a rookie on the tour or a veteran, the goal is the exact same. Win a PGA Tour event on home soil. This has been the Canadian Golf Report for BDO Canada. Doing more together.
18: 6:16 news time, 8:17. Just this morning, Donald Trump said the U.S. would hit Iran very hard tonight, threatening in a social media post to assume total control of Iran's oil and gas industries, including the key Karg Island, in the, quote, not-so-distant future, end quote. The U.S. and Iran trading strikes for a second day, pushing the Middle East closer to the resumption of a full-scale war. It was the third time this week that back-and-forth strikes have rattled the Middle East. The first involved attacks between Iran and Israel, followed by two rounds of fire between the U.S. and Iran, which hit countries in the region that host American bases. And the U.S. ambassador to Canada trying to clarify some remarks made by the American president on trade between the two nations.
13: Pete Hoekstra says the U.S. is open to partnering with its northern neighbor on sensitive trade issues, including autos, steel, and aluminum, but Canada needs to make a better pitch. He made the comments while speaking at a Canada-U.S. summit in Toronto.
15: If Canada puts on their sales hat, they can make a very, very compelling case that if America needs a single car coming in to the United States from somewhere else in the world, the best place to get that car from is Canada.
13: The U.S. president said yesterday he wasn't planning to renew the current trade deal with Canada and Mexico. Hoekstra today says Canada needs to be more aggressive in negotiations. I'm Chris McCusker.
18: Still with U.S. politics, a man charged in the political assassinations of a top Democrat in Minnesota and her husband, as well as the attempted murders of a state senator and his wife, due to appear in federal court to change his not guilty plea. This comes after federal prosecutors say that they will not seek the death penalty against him. Vance Bolter is charged with killing former Minnesota House Speaker Melissa Hortman and her husband, Mark Hortman, and attempting to kill state Senator John Hoffman and his wife, Yvette Hoffman. The victims were shot by a man who came to their doors in the early hours of June 14th of 25, disguised as a police officer and driving a fake squad car. Coming up, Tanya will have the latest in traffic, Michael Coots the latest in weather, and ahead of the markets, this iconic magazine is launching a Canadian edition. We'll tell you all about it. 6:16 News Time, 8:20.
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18: 6:16 is time, 8:21, time for traffic and weather. From the 6:16 News Radio Traffic Center, here is Tanya.
0: Rush hour volume is building as the movement around the city gets a little tighter. You'll find some brake lights in the south at Spruce Meadows and Spruce Meadows Green, where there's a crash reported. Northbound lanes are affected. It sounds like the left lane on northbound Spruce Meadows Way, just as you cross Stony Trail. In the city's southwest, not far from there, it's moving well on James McKevitt Road and Fish Creek Boulevard, connecting to and from Soutina Trail. You will find some brake lights in the northwest at 16th Avenue. Eastbound has been solid through Home Road. And again, just a little tight moving past 29th Street north of Foothills Hospital. Crowchild Trail northwest with a traffic light delay southbound through 24th Avenue. If there is something in your way, share it 403-291-0066. 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Now, the forecast. Here is meteorologist Michael Coos.
1: We'll see sunny breaks into the afternoon. It's unsettled as the trough lingers over the area, so still could trigger a few showers or thunderstorms, up to 17 today into tomorrow. Rain in the morning, drier in the afternoon. Warms up to just 12, but a good looking weekend up ahead. 18 degrees and sunny on Saturday. Sunny and 23 on Sunday. A few more clouds coming in Monday, but it's the hottest in the forecast, as warm as 25. Currently Airdrie's at 11, downtown 12. This afternoon up to 17.
0: Turn your gas guzzler into pizza guzzling with a pump relief pizza from Pizza 73, starting at $21.99. And unlike gas, the price will go down.
18: 6:16 News time, 8:22. This just ended 6:16 News Radio. The Federal Privacy Commissioner says sexual deepfakes created by Elon Musk's Grok AI chatbot violated Canada's privacy law. The watchdog says Grok's AI image generation tool was launched without adequate safeguards and did not properly consider harms to privacy. The commissioner launched that investigation in January to examine the proliferation of sexualized deepfakes created by Grok and shared on the X social media platform. The privacy commissioner says Grok was being used to generate millions of sexualized deepfakes. And if you're thinking about investing in GICs, financial experts say there are a few things you can do to snag a better rate.
23: Objective Financial Partners advice-only financial planner Jason Heath says digital-first financial institutions or smaller lenders tend to offer more competitive rates than the big banks. If you find the offered rate lags, he suggests showing your lender the data and asking what more they can do for you. RateHub Senior Business Director of Everyday Banking, Natasha McMillan, says institutions aren't always able to match what someone else will offer you. But to bolster your case, she recommends bringing up the number of products you have, how long you've been a customer, and how much you've invested with them. Lisa Laporte, The Canadian Press.
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25: The 103-year-old brand says the new venture called Time Canada will be in partnership with Toronto-based Arts House Media Group, the company behind Billboard Canada and Rolling Stone Canada. It'll combine original Canadian reporting with select content from Time's global newsroom. The magazine will publish one print edition annually and quarterly digital covers. Time Canada will debut its first cover this fall. Time CEO Jessica Sibley calls Canada one of the most exciting markets today. Karen Rebo, The Canadian Press.
18: An increase in scams online means an online video game platform is going all digital for its gift cards. Mike DeBusky has the details in today's Tech Trends.
26: No more gift cards for the huge video game platform Steam, at least no more physical gift cards. Valve, the company behind Steam, says it won't make any more gift cards that you can pick up in store. The reason? Scammers have often used Steam gift cards to cheat people, and Valve says it's basically run out of ways to try and make the physical cards safer. Microsoft is offering a free way to help people play video games as long as they can use a 3D printer. It's now making designs for adapters for Xbox controllers available for anyone to download. The toppers for the controller's thumbsticks can make it easier for people with certain disabilities to play. And if you've ever wanted to get back into a book that you put down a while ago but were worried about forgetting some key plot points, Amazon says it's got you covered. It's rolling out a new feature for some Kindle books called Story So Far that can recap the book right up to the point where you stopped reading. With Tech Trends, I'm Mike Dubusky, ABC News.
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5: Good morning. A winning start to the day on markets on both sides of the border. And the TSX, as of this moment, is the best performer so far today. It's up by 384 points, 34,535, an advance of 1.1%. Now, earnings in from Aurora Cannabis, fourth quarter net revenue did beat estimates, although it was down from last year. And then consumer cannabis net revenue also shy of estimates. That stock right now is lower by about 12%. Gold futures hit a fresh low for 2026 already this morning, right now down $36 to $4,096. And then a fresh 2026 low for the Canadian dollar as well. It's down by about a third of a cent now, 71.43 cents U.S. Now, oil has been choppy today. Right now, it's lower by 35 cents, 89.68. The U.S. president talking about new attacks on Iran after another set of attacks last night. Donald Trump posted on social media, the U.S. will take Karg Island and assume total control of their oil and gas markets. Now, Iran has responded by closing the Strait of Hormuz, but at the same time, there are reports about workarounds, and that's preventing another price spike. U.S. markets are seeing a partial rebound. The Dow is coming off its worst day in about 3 months. Right now, it's higher by 473 points. The S&P up by 16 and the NASDAQ higher by 261. At the Business Center, I'm Chris McCusker.
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18: 6:16 News Time, 8:29. Checking the Business Traveler's weather forecast. Today in Edmonton, mainly cloudy. Chance of showers this afternoon. A high of 16 degrees. Kelowna, sunny and 24. Vancouver, sunny and a high of 20. Regina, cloudy. Chance of showers this afternoon. Risk of a thunder shower with a high of 17. Toronto, mix of sun and cloud. Chance of showers. Also, risk of a thunderstorm. A high of 31. Ottawa, much the same. Mix of sun and cloud. A high of 30 with that humidex. So it's going to feel closer to 38 degrees in the nation's capital today. Montreal, mainly cloudy. Cloudy chance of showers with a high of 27. Halifax, cloudy chance of showers and a high of 26. Lauren Hines is producing the morning show. Mark Day is our news director. Michael Ranger is our digital manager. 6:16 News Time, 8:30.
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5: It is Thursday, June 11th. Good morning. I'm Lisa Grant.
18: And I'm Kelly Turner. Mostly cloudy, 12 degrees. Here's what's making news right now.
6: The City Hall corruption probe continues. RCMP are digging into a controversial vote from last year of the former mayor, along with former members of council, under the microscope.
7: These incidents are heartbreaking and have a significant impact on the families and loved ones.
8: Police are investigating the deaths of a woman and a child inside a Northeast Calgary home.
5: A Toronto police officer shot in the line of duty this morning has reportedly died in hospital.
9: It's go time for the biggest ever FIFA World Cup. Three host countries, 39 days, 48 teams.
12: It'll be almost a survival of the fittest.
9: The opening match in Mexico City today. It's Toronto's turn tomorrow.
0: The New York Knicks comeback was history-making, and the team now one win away from the NBA title. Sports at 45.
13: A rebound on markets across the board. Bay Street right now, the best performer. It's up by almost 300 points. The Dow jumps by more than 200. The NASDAQ up by more than 100. Business at 56.
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5: Time for traffic and weather together on the ones with the latest from the roads. Here is Tanya Blakeney.
0: It's a decent ride around the city. That rush hour volume is kind of at peak as 8:30 rolls through. Travel speed on Deerfoot is slowed down in a couple of pockets. The northeast southbound lanes through Memorial and 17th Avenue Southeast may see brake lights as well. Southbound through the Glenmore and Caffro Bridge area. If you're in the southwest, there was a crash reported at Spruce Meadows and Spruce Meadows. Green, northbound Spruce Meadows Way is the one that's affected, just crossing Stony Trail. If you are in the northwest, Bennington Trail, Country Hills Boulevard moving okay. You might see traffic light delays through intersections like Shagnappy or Sarcee. Bennington does pretty well southbound right through Deerfoot Trail. And if there is something in the way, you can pass it on 403-291-0066. 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Now, a look at the forecast. Here's meteorologist Michael Coos.
1: A mix of sun and cloud into the afternoon today. Risk of showers or pop-up thunderstorms. Daytime high to 17 degrees. Tomorrow's cool and damp in the morning as the trough tracks through. Should dry out in the afternoon, but stay mainly cloudy. 12 degrees on Friday. Back to the sun with 18 degrees in afternoon temperature on Saturday. Currently it's 12 degrees River Bend, 12 downtown. This afternoon up to 17.
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5: An update 2.5 months after RCMP executed search warrants at the homes of former Mayor Jody Gondek, as well as current and former city councillors.
18: There are lots of levels to this story. Logan Stein is live with the latest this morning. Logan, what do we know?
6: Well, back in March, 660 News Radio learned that federal RCMP investigators were looking into a complaint connected to former Calgary Mayor Jody Gondek, as well as current city councillor Andre Chabot and former city councillor Sean Chu. Now, the CBC reporting that the circumstances around the investigation are tied to a proposed land use bylaw amendment application that was filed in the neighborhood of Bankview last year. The vote, supposedly taking place on July 16th of 2025, resulting in a 6-6 tie. Then a second vote was held after Chu tabled a reconsideration motion. That one passed 8-5, with Chu changing his position. Now, initial information received by police, though, was David White, who runs a company that assists developers navigate the City of Calgary processes called Civic Works, have been offering campaign donations that exceeded the maximum allowed to councillors in exchange for them tabling reconsideration motions. This was according to the detective's affidavit. Now, supposedly, evidence was found on White's phone, and the investigations focused on municipal corruption, obstruction of justice, and fabricating evidence. Police want to keep Gondek's cell phone longer because they've been unable to unlock it. And Gondek's lawyer says she has the right to maintain her silence. Chu's lawyer adds that the Calgary Police theory of political corruption simply does not fit the facts of this case. It relies on fanciful assumptions rather than evidence, once again, according to his lawyer. At this point, there's been no word about Chabot. The court case will be continuing later this month. 660 News Radio will continue to bring you the latest details. Reporting live, Logan Stein, 660 News Radio.
10: Residents of a Northeast Calgary neighborhood are shaken following a heartbreaking discovery Wednesday afternoon.
18: Police finding the bodies of a woman and a child in a home in Temple. Phil Wood reports investigators do not believe there is an outstanding suspect.
8: A few minutes after 2 p.m. Wednesday, Staff Sergeant Mike Saad says police had been asked to check on a home on Temple Green Place Northeast.
14: Officers found a woman in her 40s and a child under 10 deceased. This is a tragic event, and our officers are being taken care of just like they take care of our community.
8: Chief Katie McClellan wouldn't disclose who made that call, saying it's part of what she termed a complex investigation.
7: Our members are here to fully investigate the circumstances around these deaths, and we appreciate the community support as we sort out the details of what has occurred here today.
8: Neighbors living across from the residence tell 660 News they became concerned as well, noting they hadn't seen the woman or the child for quite some time. Police say there's no threat to public safety and continue to speak with witnesses. In early May, authorities found two young children, a brother and sister, dead inside a car in the city's northwest. Their 37-year-old father faces two counts of first-degree murder. I'm Phil Wood.
10: An update from police this morning. One person has been arrested in connection with an afternoon stabbing in Calgary's East Village, not far from the public library. Now, this happening around 3 o'clock Wednesday afternoon. Officers called to 4th Street and 7th Avenue Southeast, where they found a 25-year-old man with life-threatening injuries.
18: The victim was rushed to hospital, where he is now in serious but stable condition. No word yet on the nature of the attack. Police have not said what, if any, charges have been laid.
10: A warning from RCMP to parents about violent groups online. And Alberta youth convicted this past spring of creating a Roblox game role-playing school shootings. Lauren Boothby reports.
15: Federal RCMP revealing on Wednesday a young person was using Roblox to role-play school shootings, saying they created games where players take on the role of a gunman in a school shooting with advice from someone on Discord, and also finding hateful materials showing they wanted to carry out a mass casualty event.
10: Now, police say technology online has created more opportunities for groups to exploit and influence kids online to amplify the speed and reach of extremist narratives and false messaging through online gaming platforms and social media. Some of the things to watch for with your kids include whether they're spending more time on apps like Discord, Telegram, or other encrypted telecommunications platforms. 660 News Time, 8:37. We have breaking news out of Ontario this morning, where it's reported a Toronto police officer has been shot and killed in the line of duty. It happened in an exchange of gunfire after officers had gone to a North York apartment to execute a search warrant. Police have yet to confirm the death. Another man, apparently a suspect, was taken to hospital in life-threatening condition. 660's Carl Hansky is talking with area residents woken by the sounds of shots.
16: Heavily armed police officers were conducting a raid on a fourth-floor apartment. Neighbors heard the boom of the battering ram as they busted their way inside. But then...
19: I just heard shots. It was quite frightening, actually.
22: You know right away that it's gunshots.
16: It was an exchange of gunfire with someone inside the apartment, during which two males were shot, one of them a police officer.
22: Very horrible.
24: I seen the cops grab the person and start doing CPR.
16: The Globe and Mail is reporting that this raid was connected to the shooting at the U.S. consulate downtown back in March, but there has been no police confirmation of that yet. I'm Carl Hansky.
10: After days of conflicting reports, Canada and the U.S. will delay the official opening of the Gordie Howe Bridge between Windsor and Detroit. 660's Chris McCusker has the latest.
13: Reports earlier this week suggested a ribbon cutting was planned for tomorrow to open the bridge after months of uncertainty. Back in February, U.S. President Donald Trump posted on social media that he wouldn't allow the bridge to open until the U.S. was compensated. Then on Tuesday, Ontario Premier Doug Ford said he was hearing two different stories about the bridge opening. Now, a statement from the Windsor-Detroit Bridge Authority says both countries have agreed to delay the opening of the bridge, taking the necessary time to resolve any outstanding issues. No specifics were offered. I'm Chris McCusker.
10: The global battle for soccer supremacy begins today. 48 countries taking part in the 23rd edition of the FIFA World Cup. The first match in Mexico City today. Toronto's first is tomorrow. Jamie Pulver is set for kickoff.
9: And it's go time for the biggest ever FIFA World Cup. Three host countries, 39 days, 48 teams, 104 matches. So just the sheer scale of this is wild. According to Canada Soccer Hall of Famer Amy Walsh on the panel for Sportsnet.
2: It's supersized. 48 teams, extra knockout stage. It'll be almost a survival of the fittest because you have to navigate four time zones in North America. And also probably suffocating heat.
9: And bringing that heat, Mexico City hosting the opening match today, Mexico versus South Africa at the iconic Estadio Azteca. There's a second match as well in Guadalajara, Korea Republic, and Czechia. All of that before Toronto takes the spotlight tomorrow. Canada's first match taking on Bosnia and Herzegovina. Now, the city got a real dose of World Cup fever last night during that countdown concert. It's all over social media. People rocking out to headliner Bryan Adams. And tomorrow, we'll get the national anthem from another Canadian legend, Alanis Morissette. I'm Jamie Pulver.
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10: 660 News Time, 841. Time for traffic and weather together on the ones and with the latest from the roads. Here is Tanya Blakeney.
0: Well, it's been a mild Thursday. Conditions aren't so bad. Certainly drying from yesterday. Not seeing much in the way of atmospheric distractions, though you will find brake lights in two big pockets now on Deerfoot Trail. One in the northeast, southbound through Stony Trail. It's backed up onto the QE2 through Balzac. You'll open up a bit and then southbound lanes again slow down, approaching the McKnight Boulevard stretch. Southbound volume is certainly heavy from Beddington Trail. If you see a lane blocked on southbound Deerfoot there, do pass it on. It's definitely been building steadily the last few minutes. In the southwest, Glenmore, of course, slow over the reservoir. There's road work still in the southeast at McLeod Trail and Canyon Meadows Drive. Southwest, you'll find a collision. It was on Spruce Meadows Way at Spruce Meadows Green. Northbound lanes of Spruce Meadows Way affected. And an incident involving a pedestrian from the northwest, 40th Avenue at 49th Street. EMS now on site, hoping everyone's okay. Okay, if there is more, share it, 403-291-0066. 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Now, the forecast. Here's meteorologist Michael Kuss.
1: Sun mixed in with cloud this afternoon, but there's still a chance for showers or even isolated thunderstorms. So keep that in mind for today. The afternoon temperature shooting up to 17 degrees, drops down to 8 overnight. Wet tomorrow morning, but drier in the afternoon. Sun developing on Saturday. Sunday looks great, mainly sunny and up to 23. Right now, Okotoks is at 10 degrees, downtown 12. This afternoon up to 17.
10: 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Coming up, Tanya's back with sports, and your top stories are next.
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10: 12 degrees, a mix of sun and cloud in Calgary. Good morning. I'm Lisa Grant. Here are the top stories right now. You might be remembering the police investigation involving search warrants affecting former Calgary Mayor Jody Gondek and some city councillors. But at the time, we didn't know why. Well, now it's reported it was around voting on a land use application in Bankview. More details coming up at 9. Well, police say they are not looking for any suspects after a heartbreaking discovery at a Northeast home on Wednesday. Officers doing a check on welfare found the bodies of a woman and a child at a home in Temple. And a police officer has reportedly been shot and killed in Toronto in the line of duty. Another officer was killed just a couple of days ago in Brampton, struck by a vehicle. Now, the latest sports from Sportsnet 960 The Fan. Here is Tanya Blakeney.
0: The New York Knicks are one game away from, one win away, that is, from the NBA title. They made a record comeback yesterday from 29 points down to lead the series 3-1 now.
20: Let's go, Knicks! Let's go, Knicks!
0: Maybe the San Antonio Spurs 107-106 in game four. And as the series shifts back to San Antonio, again, the Knicks lead the Spurs 3 games to 1. CBS.

0: 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And the Philadelphia Phillies homered three times and held off a late push from the Blue Jays to win 7-4 yesterday.
1: That might be a game winner. We're getting a look now. It will be. That's the ball game as Okamoto strikes out. Look into the Blue Jays. Fall in the finale, dropping the series.
0: Bluebird scored three runs in the seventh off a bases-loaded walk and a pair of sacrifice flies, but the rally eventually fell short from there. Sports at 15 and 45 minutes past this hour or anytime at sportsnet.ca.
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5: 660 News Time, 8:48. Internal RCMP reports show the vast majority of crime guns traced by the Mounties come from within Canada.
6: Of the guns the RCMP traced to identifiable sources in 2023 and 2024, only a minority were smuggled in from abroad. The analyses found almost all of the long guns traced and a substantial number of handguns were domestically sourced. The figures are the latest available from the RCMP and give new insight into the origins of firearms involved in crimes, ranging from break and enter to homicide. The Canadian press used the Access to Information Act to obtain more recent data, and most of those crime guns were also from within the country. Jason White, The Canadian Press.
5: U.S. President Donald Trump is claiming the U.S. has been sneaking oil out through the Strait of Hormuz. The AP's Ben Thomas with more on that.
7: Asked Wednesday about a report that rising gas prices had pushed consumer inflation to 4.2% in May, President Trump had a surprising response.
8: I love the inflation.
7: Suggesting prices would plunge back as soon as the Iran war ends, and then revealing,
8: you know, we've been taking out millions of barrels of oil. Nobody knows it.
9: Project Freedom, the idea of running ships through the Strait of Hormuz, It never stopped.
7: Secretary Pete Hegseth later telling reporters,
9: we've been protecting commercial shipping going through the Strait of Hormuz, as the president announced, to the tune of over 100 million barrels.
7: There was no immediate confirmation of that figure, which roughly equals 5 days of oil shipments before the war began. But Central Command refutes Iran's claims that the strait is closed. I'm Ben Thomas.
5: Coming up, traffic and weather together on the ones and...
10: It was a star-studded night at the Garden in New York City as celebrities cheered the Knicks on to an epic win.
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5: 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Time for traffic and weather together on the ones now from the 660 News Radio Traffic Center. Here is Tanya Blakeney.
0: Two separate delays on Deerfoot in the Northeast add some volume and some of them significant. Southbound Highway 2, QE2 approaching Stony Trail on the very north side of the city. Four vehicles involved in a collision. They are off to the left lane, but that does make a squeeze. Southbound QE2 to become Deerfoot Trail at Stony.

0: backed up. Once you get past that, things move well until you get down to Beddington, because there's a second crash. It's southbound, or something going on just before McKnight Boulevard. Callers initially reporting there were a number of police motorcycles in the area blocking through lanes. If you see what's going on, and you can confirm you can get through it all on southbound Deerfoot near McKnight, pass that on. That volume is stacked back beyond Beddington Trail. In the city's northwest, you're going to find a collision involving a pedestrian, 40th Avenue, 49th Street. Certainly hope everyone's okay. EMS is on site. You'll find and have to pay attention to detour there. In the southwest, another incident, Spruce Meadows Way at Spruce Meadows Green. Northbound left lane is blocked on Spruce Meadows Way. Of course, it is rush hour time as well. Deerfoot northbound slows in the southeast. Glenmore Trail is sluggish in a series of spots. And if you spot something in the way, share it. Love the help. 403-291-0066. 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Starts Friday. Conditions in app. Now the forecast. Here's meteorologist Michael Kuse.
1: Sunny breaks out there this morning. There's still a fair amount of cloud around. It will be a mix of sun and cloud into the afternoon. Winds gusty out of the north at 20 to 40 kilometers per hour, 17 degrees to high, with that risk of thunderstorms through the afternoon. Tomorrow it's wet in the morning, drier in the afternoon, only up to 12 degrees. Beautiful weekend up ahead. Comfortable, near seasonal on Saturday, upper teens. Sunday is well into the 20s and mid-20s for Monday, and partly sunny. Currently we have 10 degrees in Cochrane, 12 downtown. This afternoon up to 17.
2: 660 News Time, 8:53. Should Alberta's driver knowledge test be in English only? That idea coming from the province's transportation minister. Post Media reports it's one of the things the Smith government is looking at to toughen up driver testing. Calgary Police Chief Kitty McClellan says she'll back any measure to make the roads safer, and says you have to be able to read English signs, and wonders how you can pass the test if you can't. Right now, the test is offered in more than two dozen different languages. If yours isn't one of them, though, you can bring a translator. Well, if you're looking for a decent paying job and have no problem living remotely, the oil patch is hiring. CBC reporting the industry will need 72,000 workers in the next decade. Now, those numbers could go as high as 10,000 if some of the major projects like pipelines go forward. Positions range from engineers to welders, with some required to work in remote locations. Well, New Yorkers left Madison Square Garden happy last night after that incredible comeback by the Knicks to win Game 4 of the NBA Finals against the Spurs. Eva Fragiscatos tells us there were a lot of celebs in the crowd.
3: Taylor Swift sat in celeb row at the New York Knicks game and celebrated after the team completed the largest comeback in NBA Finals history, beating the Spurs 107-106. Swift was jumping up and down, waving a Knicks towel, wearing a blue and orange tee with the words Stevie Nicks on it. Other celebs in attendance:
4: Jerry Seinfeld, the native New Yorker, Chris Rock, and Adam Sandler. And again, so many of these, they're lifelong Knicks fans. They come to games in February. Timothée Chalamet and Kylie Jenner as well, and Ben Stiller.
3: Actress Mariska Hargitay hugged the players as they left the court, and rapper Aesop Rocky was also there.
5: It's 'cause of me, I'm the good luck charm.
3: The Knicks head back to San Antonio on Saturday for Game 5. I'm Eva Fragiscatos.
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11: It's a winning day on markets across the board with a number of moving parts today. So an inflation gauge did come in hotter than expected in the U.S. It's actually close to a three-year high, and that's consistent with yesterday's inflation reading, which also hit a three-year high. Europe is also hiking interest rates by a quarter point as expected. And then U.S. President Donald Trump is threatening Iran again, suggesting the U.S. will assume control of oil and gas markets The price for oil right now is up 21 cents, $90.24. It's been a very choppy day. U.S. markets are moving higher, with the Dow bouncing back after its worst day in months. It's up by 332 points. Yesterday, it dropped by more than 900. The S&P is higher by 26 points, and the NASDAQ up by 106. Now, Canada has introduced legislation to ban social media for kids under the age of 16 unless companies like Meta and X can meet a set of safety standards. Right now, shares in Meta, the parent company of Facebook, down 1.6%. Bay Street is bouncing back as well. In fact, it's the best performer right now, higher by 304 to 34,455, an advance of 0.9%, even as gold futures hit a fresh low for the year, down $30 to 4,102, and the Canadian dollar hit a fresh low for the year as well. It's now down by 0.4%, 71.33 cents U.S. At the Business Center, I'm Chris McCusker.
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2: 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Lauren Heintz is producing the morning show this morning. Mark Day is our news director. And Michael Ranger is our digital manager and at the web desk for us. 660 News Time, 9 o'clock.
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15: Good morning. It is Thursday, June the 11th. I'm Kelly Turner.
2: And I'm Lisa Grant in Calgary. 12 degrees and a mix of sun and cloud. Here's what's making news right now.
16: An RCMP probe into corruption at City Hall is expanding with new details. The former mayor, along with former members of council, appeared in court on Wednesday.
17: Police have found the bodies of a woman and a child inside a home in Temple. It's a grim discovery that has left neighbors in shock.
18: When is this going to come to an end? You know what I mean? Enough's enough for this.
15: Calgary police say one man has been arrested after a stabbing in the East Village on Wednesday.
19: The beautiful game takes over the world starting today.
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19: The FIFA World Cup opening match in Mexico City, Toronto tomorrow, 39 days, 48 teams.
0: The New York Knicks, one win away from the NBA title after a spectacular comeback in Game 4 against San Antonio Spurs at 15.
21: Bounce back Thursday, both Bay Street and Wall Street higher by more than 300 points. Dollarama stock higher by more than 8%. 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
15: Traffic and weather from the 660 News Radio Traffic Center. Here is Tanya.
0: It's a busy morning. Couple of areas where you're going to find some significant delays, including the Northeast. Deerfoot southbound, there's a multi-vehicle crash just on the QE2 before or at Stony Trail on the northeast side of the city. Left-hand lane is blocked, squeezing to the right to get by. There was also an incident on Deerfoot southbound near McKnight Boulevard. The good news is the front of the pack here approaching McKnight seems to be moving a little bit better. Watch for crews at McKnight. still be in the area. McKnight Boulevard is slow through traffic lights at 4th Street Northwest, Center Street, and Edmonton Trail Northeast. There was a crash in the Northwest. It's at 49th Street and 40th Avenue, where EMS is on site for a pedestrian incident. Also in the Southwest at Spruce Meadows Way and Spruce Meadows Green, a northbound left-hand lane blocked at Spruce Meadows Way approaching Stony Trail. That was an earlier collision. If you spot something in the way, you can share it, 403-291-0066. 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Now the forecast. Here's meteorologist Michael Coos.
1: Sun is breaking through the cloud cover out there, but there's still a fair amount of cloud, so it's a mix of sun and cloud, a lot like this into the afternoon, but more unstable, so a risk of thunderstorms through the afternoon, up to 17 degrees, drops down to 8 overnight. Tomorrow, rain in the morning, drier in the afternoon, but cool, just up to 12 degrees Friday. Currently, it is 12 degrees at the airport, 12 downtown, this afternoon, up to 17.
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15: To our top story now, it has been more than 2 months since RCMP searched homes linked to Calgary's former mayor as well as members of City Council.
2: Well, now we're learning more about what sparked that investigation and what police are looking for. 660's Logan Stein reports.
4: Investigators are examining claims a local consultant may have offered campaign money, more than what's legally allowed in return for political moves. Now, police say the case involves possible corruption, obstruction of justice, and fabricating of evidence. The CBC reporting that police want to keep former Mayor Jody Gondek's cell phone longer because they've been unable to unlock it. And Gondek's lawyer says she has the right to maintain her silence. Former counselor Sean Chu's lawyer adds that the Calgary police theory of political corruption simply does not fit the facts of this case. It relies on fanciful assumptions rather than evidence. And there's still no update on current counselor Andre Chabot, who also had his cell phone seized. Now, the case centers on a Bankview land use vote from July of last year. That first vote tied 6-6, but after a reconsideration motion from Chu, council voted again, and this time it passed 8-5. Initial information received by police was that David White, who runs a company that assists developers to navigate the City of Calgary processes called Civic Works, had been offering campaign donations in exchange for reconsideration motions. This was according to the detective's affidavit. None of the allegations have been proven in court so far, and no one's been charged at this point. I'm Logan Stein.
15: 660 News Time, 9:04. A police welfare check Wednesday afternoon ending in tragedy. A woman and child found dead inside their home in Temple.
2: It's a discovery that's affected the community as well as the officers involved. 660's Phil Wood reports police are not looking for any suspects.
17: Officers arrived at a home on Temple Green Place Northeast at 2:05 p.m. Wednesday to conduct a wellness check. That's where they located the bodies of a woman in her 40s and a child under 10 years of age. Staff Sergeant Mike Sod says the investigation is in its early stages, but wouldn't disclose whether a concerned family member, friend, or neighbor alerted police.
22: Once all the information are provided to our detective cadre, they'll complete the report, and at that stage we can provide a fulsome conclusion to the investigation.
17: He adds the officers are receiving mental health support. Across the street, neighbors like this man are shocked, saying things in the community have deteriorated within the last year.
18: Gunshots, stolen vehicles, children getting hit by cars. When is this going to come to an end? You know what I mean? Enough's enough of this.
17: Police Chief Katie McClellan calls it heartbreaking, noting it's the second time in as many months they're investigating a suspicious death involving a child. In early May, a father was charged with first-degree murder after his 5-year-old son and 3-year-old daughter were discovered inside a vehicle just steps from a Northwest Calgary police station. I'm Phil Wood.
15: 660 News Time, 9:05. We have breaking news this morning from Ontario, where it has been a devastating day. A police officer has been killed in the line of duty. Toronto police confirming 18-year veteran Constable Mark Pinizzotto was shot during a morning raid at a North York apartment building. The city's police association president said he was rushed to hospital in life-threatening condition where he died of those injuries.
23: When most people are safely at home in bed, this officer left his family to make the city a safer place. He deserved to go home to them. Our members put their lives on the line every day, and it is a tragedy that Mark did not return home safely to his family.
2: Toronto's police chief adds the search warrant was in connection to a shooting at the U.S. consulate in downtown Toronto in March. A male suspect, also suffering critical injuries, was taken to hospital. This is the second police officer killed in Ontario this week. Another officer was hit by a car on Tuesday and killed in Brampton.
15: 660 New Time, 9:06. An update from Calgary police after a stabbing in the East Village on Wednesday. One man has been arrested, the victim now in stable condition.
2: Officers were called out around 3 yesterday afternoon to 4th Street and 7th Avenue Southeast, about a block away from the public library. Paramedics took a 25-year-old man to hospital with life-threatening injuries. There's no word yet what sparked the incident.
15: And City Council continues to discuss the Green Line, with Mayor Jeremy Farkas putting up the idea of using shuttle buses as a temporary measure to help fill the alignment gap while they try and make a final decision. Edward Jan is hearing from Ward 7 Councillor Mike Atkinson.
3: Breaking the line is not the right way to go, right? We've seen what having these long lines connecting sort of northwest Calgary down into the south and having sort of our west blue line connect up into the northeast, the kind of mobility that has allowed for people to take.
5: The ideas from Farkas comes after a directive to have administration find alternative alignment options downtown for the Green Line LRT was endorsed at Executive Committee Tuesday and will head to a broader council vote. When City News contacted the province for reaction to Farkas's suggestions, they pointed to their previous statement on the issue, saying a downtown alignment is not on the table, but they are open to discussing refinements. Edward Jan, City News, Calgary.
15: The Smith government is floating the idea of making the driver knowledge test English only. According to Post Media, Calgary's police chief supporting any measure that makes roads safer, saying you have to be able to read the signs, which are in English. Transportation Minister Devin Dreeshan looking at ways to toughen up some of that driver testing. Right now, Alberta offers the learner's test in 25 languages. If yours is not one of them, you can also bring a translator. The report cites the UK, which has made its knowledge test English only, with no translators, reportedly over worry about fraud. Canada and the U.S. have agreed to delay the official opening of the Gordie Howe Bridge between Windsor and Detroit.
11: The interim chief executive of the Windsor-Detroit Bridge Authority says both countries agreed to hold off on the opening to resolve any outstanding issues, even as invitations had been sent out for a ribbon cutting on the $6.4 billion bridge between Windsor and Detroit for tomorrow. U.S. President Donald Trump said back in February the U.S. would need to be compensated before he would allow the bridge to open. Now, the bridge's construction was paid in full by Canada, and those costs are meant to be recovered through bridge tolls that will be shared with Michigan once it's fully paid for. The bridge has faced significant pushback from members of the Maroon family who own the competing Ambassador Bridge. I'm Chris McCusker.
15: 6:15 News Time, 9:09. It is good news for the economy and for younger workers who are struggling to find work. Canada's oil and gas sector facing a major hiring challenge. CBC reporting, the sector could need as many as 10,000 workers in the next decade, with positions ranging from sales to engineers. While the unemployment rate for younger Canadians aged 15 to 24 fell to 13.5% in May, it remains double the national rate. Lisa Stevenson with Careers in Energy telling the CBC trades, engineers and technical workers will be the most in demand. Coming up, the latest in traffic and weather. 6:16 News Time, 9:10.
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15: 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From the 6:16 News Radio Traffic Center, here is Tanya.
0: Volume has been in the recovery phase now for a few minutes, but you're still finding some delays. There was a multi-vehicle, four-vehicle or more crash north of Calgary, QE2 southbound. It was approaching Stony Trail on the northeast side of the city. Left-hand lane blocked, and you'll want to squeeze to the right to get by. Southbound lanes are slow from almost Balzac, but certainly southbound from Cross Iron Drive on the QE2 until you get past Stony Trail. There was also an incident in the northeast on McKnight Boulevard, southbound Deerfoot at McKnight Boulevard. That looks to be out of the way, at least not causing trouble on through lanes any longer. In the northwest, you'll find a collision involving a pedestrian. EMS on site at 40th Avenue and 49th Street. Watch for detours and lanes that may be restricted. The southwest Glenmore Trail looking a little better eastbound over the reservoir, as is the recovery of the southeast at Deerfoot. Northbound lanes moving better towards the Iverstrong Bridge. West of Calgary, some construction delays on the lanes of Highway 1, Trans-Canada, from approaching the Alberta 133X ramp and Minnetinny. If you're in that area, just after Scott Lake Hill, expect some light delays westbound until you get to Highway 40 when things fully open up. If there is something, you can share it, 403-291-0066. 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Now the forecast. Here's meteorologist Michael Coos.
1: We'll see sun in the afternoon mix, but it's unsettled as a trough hangs over the area. So watch out for pop-up showers, possibly even some weaker thunderstorms. 17 degrees a high, drops down to 8 overnight. Tomorrow's wet in the morning as the trough tracks through, drier in the afternoon. 12 degrees only on Friday, sunny and 18 on Saturday. Right now we're 12 degrees Ranchlands, 12 downtown. The afternoon high up to 17.
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15: It is mostly cloudy, up to 13 degrees in the city. Good morning, I'm Kelly Turner. Here are the top stories. A corruption probe with City Hall involving former Mayor Jyoti Gondek, former Councillor Sean Chu, and current Councillor Andre Chabot headed to court Wednesday, apparently related to a Bankview land use proposal. Police say they cannot access Gondek's phone. Her lawyer argues she has the right to stay silent. And U.S. President Donald Trump threatening major strikes on Iran to seize control of its oil and gas industries as escalating attacks between the countries push the Middle East closer to a full-scale war. We will have the latest at the bottom of the hour. 6:16 news time, 9:15. That means it's time for sports from Sportsnet 960 The Fan. Here is Tanya Blakeney.
0: The NHL Stanley Cup Final resumes with Game 5 tonight in Raleigh. It's the Carolina Hurricanes hosting the Vegas Golden Knights in a series that's now tied 2-2. Both teams have gone 1-1 at home and on the road so far. Puck drop, that is 6 p.m. You can listen live at Sportsnet 960 The Fan. Now, the NHL Players Association has asked the league to investigate Mike Babcock's tenure with the Columbus Blue Jackets before Edmonton or any other NHL team might hire him as coach. It comes as the Oilers have expressed interest in hiring Babcock, who has long been the criticism drawn to him in recent years over his approach with players. It was not clear immediately whether the league was resuming or restarting an investigation. All coaching hires are subject to league approval. On the hard court, OG Anunoby was the hero with a tip-in basket with 1.2 seconds to go as the New York Knicks sealed a 29-point record-breaking comeback in a win over San Antonio last night.
12: Honestly, my heart stopped. I was literally shaking. Insane! insane. No
0: fans, including Indy Marie, stunned and, of course, excited with the 107-106 victory by the Knicks to now take a 3-1 series lead. And that means New York needs just one more win over San Antonio to win the first title for the Knicks since 1973. CEBL action last night. The Calgary Surge fell 94-88 to the visiting Saskatoon Mamba, while a big night for Cavalry FC was a 5-1 win over Toronto in Ontario. Winnipeg Blue Bombers set to open the CFL season at home tonight with their home opener, welcoming the Hamilton Tiger Cats. They did open the season last week with a 30-28 win over the Calgary Stampeders. The Stamps get a bye week for week two. Toronto Blue Jays off today after a 7-4 loss to Philadelphia yesterday, though Max Scherzer reached a milestone.
13: Called strike three, and there it is, 3,500 in the career of Max Scherzer.
0: He became the 11th pitcher in big league history to reach 3,500 strikeouts. Sports at 15 and 45 minutes past this hour or anytime at sportsnet.ca.
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15: 660 News Time, 9:17. We have breaking news this morning from the Pentagon. An air quality issue has forced some floors of the Pentagon to be evacuated. Police and first responders reportedly on scene with gas masks and full chemical protective gear. CNN's Haley Britke with the latest.
16: Very much the Pentagon is still trying to figure out how serious this is as well. We're seeing from sources who are saying that this was, happening very quickly, that they've been telling people to stay away from those areas elsewhere in the building. And so certainly a very serious issue, but one that the Pentagon will certainly be able to coordinate effectively, getting people out safely. And I'm sure we'll have answers soon as to what exactly is going on inside the building.
15: Now, at this point, officials have not indicated if the issue is nefarious. 660 News Radio will have more details as this story develops. Remaining in the U.S. this weekend's UFC fight at the White House is coming at a significant cost.
19: President Donald Trump's UFC fight on the White House's South Lawn is requiring efforts from more than seven federal agencies, hundreds of staff working on site daily, and about $60 million. The event is part of the 250th anniversary of America's founding and is scheduled for this weekend with seven mixed martial arts matches Sunday. A lawsuit filed by two Virginia residents seeks to stop it. The agency filed a rebuff in court, noting the $60 million is coming from the UFC and affiliated groups. The document does not specify the extent of government resources spent on the project. I'm Geffen Coolball.
15: Still with Trump news, the U.S. president threatening to escalate attacks on Iran even further unless they agree to that peace deal today.
20: A new barrage of U.S. missiles striking multiple targets in Iran, including surveillance, communications, and air defense sites. In this new warning from President Trump, telling Fox News if the Iranians don't sign a peace deal, then the U.S. will bomb the expletive out of them tomorrow. Trump now acknowledging the fragile 2-month ceasefire with Iran is, quote, the most violated ceasefire in the history of the world.
15: Coming up, the latest in traffic and weather. And ahead of the markets, Elon Musk's company making its debut on Wall Street. 660 News Time, 9:20.
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0: Recovery has been slowly improving around the city. Cleaning up one crash in the northeast. It was on Deerfoot southbound, QE2 southbound at Stony Trail. The left lane blocked by a multi-vehicle, up to four vehicles involved. Watch for some police and crews and people assessing damage in the area. Southbound, you'll want to stay to the right on the QE2 as you merge to become Deerfoot at Stony Trail. In the city's southwest, had an earlier crash at Spruce Meadows Way and Spruce Meadows Green. Northbound lanes of Spruce Meadows Way still tight just to get over Stony Trail. In the northwest, a pedestrian incident, 40th Avenue at 49th Street. Watch for crews and EMS in the area following that and hoping everyone is okay. Travel speed on most routes around the city. Highways moving well. One exception is some construction where things do slow down just west of Calgary. TransCanada is slow through Highway 133X. Westbound drivers moving towards Banff. If there is something in the way, share it. 403-291-0066. Traffic is brought to you by Calgary's Water Supply in City of Calgary. Take turns watering lawns and landscapes to protect Calgary's water supply. Find your days and times at calgary.ca/when-to-water. Now the forecast. Here's meteorologist Michael Coos.
1: We'll see a mix of sun and cloud into the afternoon today. Unstable, so watch out for pop-up showers or thunderstorms. Isolated in nature. 17 the high. Tomorrow it's wet everywhere. Rain comes through early, dries out in the afternoon. Remains mainly cloudy, mind you, with a high of only 12 degrees, but it's all sun on the weekend. Saturday 18 and sunny, 23 and sunny on Sunday, and into the mid-20s. 25, 26 degrees potentially on Monday. Right now we're 14 degrees Thorncliff, 12 downtown. Today's high 17.
15: Back home, the Spruce Meadows National Show Jumping event continues today, representing 21 countries. You can catch world-class show jumping, along with lots of entertainment, including family-friendly attractions in the kids' zone. Wraps up on Sunday, but don't forget to wear pink. The $20,000 Best Pink Contest will be awarded both Saturday and Sunday for the boldest pink outfits. Officials with Spruce Meadows say no registration is required. Just walk around the grounds and hope to be picked out by the judges. And Elon Musk's company, SpaceX, will make its debut on Wall Street tomorrow. Both institutional and retail investors expected to gobble up the 555 million shares. They're going for sale at $135 US apiece. Musk, already the world's richest man, could become its first trillionaire. Musk says the company is going public because it needs money to fund its ambitions, including putting satellites and data centers in space. And a popular television show preparing for its sixth season. The third Avatar movie is coming to streaming, and record-breaking movie hits all in one year.
2: The police report just came in.
3: Only Murders in the Building has confirmed their recurring guest cast for the upcoming sixth season. Season six will find the crime-solving trio in London, where they will be joined by new cast members, including Jennifer Saunders, Simone Ashley, and Sharon Horgan. The new season is currently in production.
4: The strength of the ancestors.
3: Avatar Fire and Ash is coming to Disney Plus. The Academy Award-winning third installment of James Cameron's Avatar series will hit the streamer on June 24th. Disney is the parent company of Hulu, Disney Plus, and ABC News. K-pop Demon Hunters' one-year anniversary is on June 20th, and there are several ways to celebrate. The film is being re-released into theaters, and outdoor venues across the country will also offer free sing-along screenings. To find information on screenings near you, check your local theater listings. And happy birthday to Peter Dinklage, who is 57 today. Chuck Sievertson, ABC News.
15: British science fiction legend Doctor Who facing an uncertain future after the BBC scrapped a Christmas special and its showrunner exited. Russell T. Davies, who revived that show in 2005 after a 16-year hiatus, announced his departure on Instagram yesterday. Shortly after, the BBC officially said it was putting the series out to competitive tender for a new production company. Davies was due to write the Christmas episode. Coming up, the latest in the markets. 660 News Time, 9:25.
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6: Donald Trump says the U.S. military to attack Iran, quote-unquote, very hard tonight. The U.S. to soon take over the country's oil infrastructure points and its oil and gas markets, according to Trump in an internet posting. So oil is now on the rise, up 25 cents to $90.25 U.S. a barrel. Dollarama reporting first quarter profit of just over $302 million. That's up $273 million from the same quarter last year, as its sales increased more than 20%. The company says its profit amounted to about $1.11 per diluted share for the quarter ending the 3rd of May. Sales for the quarter totaling $1.85 billion, up from $1.5 billion the same quarter last year. The stock is up by more than 7.5% on the day. If you're thinking about investing in GICs, finance experts say there's a few things you can do to snag a better rate. Jason Heath's an advice-only financial planner at Objective Financial Partners, says digital-first financial institutions or smaller lenders tend to offer more competitive rates than the big banks. And Natasha McMillan, senior business director, says everyday banking at comparison website RateHub, institutions not always able to match what someone else will offer you, but if you ask, she says, you can often get a slightly higher rate. Energy sector higher today as well, aiding Bay Street to be higher by 0.2%. Imperial Oil leads the way up 2.5%. Canadian Natural Resources higher by 2.25%. The markets see positive territory. Currently, the TSX back up over 300 points, 306 points to the gain. The Dow Jones is higher by now 355. The NASDAQ is in the green by 143. The S&P is higher by just 2 points. Gold, 4104 U.S. an ounce, and our dollar at 71.40 cents U.S. At the Business Center, I'm John Leatherby.
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15: 660 News Time, 929, checking the Business Traveler's weather forecast. Let's head stateside. Seattle today, sunny with a high of 22. Chicago, sunny and 23. Las Vegas, an excessive heat warning today, sunny and 39 degrees. Going to feel closer to 44. And if you're heading to San Francisco, sunny today and 26 degrees. Lauren Hines is producing the morning show. 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
24: It is Thursday, June 11th. Good morning. I'm Lisa Grant.
15: And I'm Kelly Turner. Mostly cloudy, 13 degrees in the city. Here's what's making news right now.
25: An RCMP probe into corruption at City Hall last year is digging deeper into a certain vote and trying to access seized phones.
28: An unfortunate end in Temple, where police conducting a wellness check Wednesday found the bodies of a woman and a young child.
29: The Calgary Police Service would like to extend our deepest condolences to the family and neighbors of the affected tragedy.
24: A Toronto police officer shot and killed in the line of duty this morning during a high-risk takedown.
15: A
8: A kickoff of epic proportions.
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0: A wicked comeback, and the New York Knicks are one win away from the NBA title. Sports at 45.
6: Donald Trump threatening attacks on Iran once again, but the market's higher. The TSX in the green by 303. The Dow's higher by 330. Business at 56.
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24: And time for traffic and weather together on the ones from the 660 News Radio Traffic Center now. Here is Tanya Blakeney.
0: Good morning and a happy Thursday. The midday is starting to improve and the rush hour period becoming less of an impact around the city. There was a multi-vehicle crash north of Stony Trail, Deerfoot southbound, QE2 southbound, approaching Stony Trail. It was blocking the far left lane. Still seeing some light delays here, squeeze right, but the volume is lightened up enough that it doesn't cause backups to Cross Iron Drive. In the southeast, Deerfoot northbound, slow at the Canyon Meadows Drive stretch. This for construction. It's been a mainstay project for several weeks now. In the southwest, there was a collision. Spruce Meadows Way northbound near Spruce Meadows Green. Watch for a left-hand lane to be blocked. And police and EMS in the northwest, 40th Avenue at 49th Street, following a pedestrian incident in the northwest quadrant. If you see something more in the way, you can share it, 403-291-0066. 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Now the forecast. Here's meteorologist Michael Coos.
1: A mix of sun and cloud on the way into the afternoon. It's unsettled, so watch out for pop-up showers, risk of thunderstorms. 17 degrees the daytime. High drops down to 8 overnight. A trough tracks through tomorrow morning, so expect wet weather for the morning drive on Friday. The afternoon will still be mainly cloudy, but mainly dry with a high of 12 into the sun and 18 on Saturday. Currently it's 13 degrees Legacy, 12 downtown. This afternoon up to 17.
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24: And an update on a story we've been following. It's been more than 2 months since RCMP searched homes linked to Calgary's former mayor and members of council.
15: We are now finding out what's at the center of this investigation. 660's Logan Stein sorting through it all. It is very dense this morning. Brings us the very latest.
25: Investigators are looking into claims a local consultant may have offered campaign money, more than allowed, in return for some political action. Police say they're probing possible corruption, obstruction, and the fabrication of evidence. The CBC reporting that officers want more time with former mayor Jody Gondek's phone after being unable to unlock it, but Gondek has not given the passcode. Former councillor Sean Chu is also under investigation. His lawyer says that the Calgary police theory of political corruption simply does not fit the facts of this case. It relies on fanciful assumptions rather than evidence. And there's still no update on current councillor Andre Chabot, who also had his cell phone seized. No word on whether or not RCMP are still looking into this connection. Now, the case is focused on a Bankview land use vote from July of last year. That first vote tied 6-6, but after a reconsideration motion from Chu, council voted again and passed it. Initial information received by police was that David White, who runs a company that assists developers to navigate the City of Calgary processes called Civic Works, had been offering campaign donations in exchange for reconsideration motions. This was according to the detective's affidavit. Now, none of these allegations made in the police affidavit have been proven in court, and at this point, no one's been charged in connection with this case. I'm Logan Stein.
24: A terrible discovery in Temple has left neighbors in shock. Yesterday afternoon, the bodies of a woman and a child were found inside a home, but investigators say they won't be looking for suspects.
15: 660 Fieldwood reports police were there responding to a wellness check.
13: Shortly after 2 p.m. Wednesday, officers were called to Temple Green Place Northeast. That's where they found a woman in her 40s and a child under the age of 10 dead inside the home. Chief Katie McClellan says it's the second investigation of a suspicious death involving a child in just over a month.
14: These incidents are heartbreaking and have a significant impact on the families and loved ones of the deceased.
13: When asked whether a family member or neighbor requested police check on the residents, McClellan said it's too early to share those details. Community members are left reeling, telling 660 News they hadn't seen their neighbors in quite a while. Staff Sergeant Mike Sod.
29: We have full supports in place and our officers are being taken care of just like they take care of our community.
13: In early May, officers located the bodies of two young children inside a car parked not far from a police station in the city's northwest. Their 37-year-old father has been charged with two counts of first-degree murder. I'm Phil Wood.
24: 660 News Time, 9:36. Breaking news from Toronto, where it is a grim morning for the Toronto Police Force after one of their own was shot and killed on the job. 18-year veteran Mark Pinizzotto was shot during a raid at a North York apartment building. Officers from across the city converged on the hospital where the 43-year-old had been taken, but he died shortly after. Toronto Police Chief Myron Demkew says resilience from the policing family is needed today more than ever.
2: We will lean on each other as we navigate our way through this devastating tragedy. A hero in life, not death.
24: 660's Carl Hansky is talking to residents woken by the sound of gunfire.
3: The shooting occurred while heavily armed police officers were executing a search warrant at a fourth floor apartment. Neighbors heard the battering ram bash through the door.
4: And it was the loudest bang.
3: And then there was an exchange of gunfire with someone inside.
4: I heard the bangs, and then the dog was growling.
3: A man in the apartment was shot, as well as one of the police officers who died.
4: So saddened by it.
16: Because they are protector of us, you know, like police are an important part of our neighborhood.
3: Police confirmed this raid was in connection to a number of recent shootings, including the shots fired incident at the U.S. consulate downtown back in March. I'm Carl Hansky.
24: Back here in Calgary, an update this morning from police who say one man's now been arrested in connection with a stabbing yesterday, not far from the public library in East Village downtown. Police say at around 3 o'clock, officers responded to 4th Street near 7th Avenue Southeast, where they found a badly wounded 25-year-old man. He was rushed to hospital with life-threatening injuries and is now in serious but stable condition. With the downtown alignment of the Green Line LRT still not confirmed, the mayor suggests using shuttle buses until they figure it out. Jeremy Farkas saying the cost savings from the idea could be used to build the C-Train further north and south. He's also bringing up the idea of the city partnering with the feds to build the line underground downtown. Willem Klumpenhauer is a public transit consultant.
19: It comes down to, is the service useful, right? That's what people care about. There's about 7 different desires that people have for transit to serve them. And a couple of them are, you know, does it respect my time? Does it respect can I trust it? And those things will be affected by having to transfer, by having to navigate a more complicated system.
24: Now, the ideas from the mayor come after a directive to have administration find alternative alignment options for the Green Line downtown. At City Hall today, the Audit Committee hearing from Calgary Housing. The city-run program now supports about 27,000 Calgarians with a portfolio that includes around 7,000 units and more than 3,000 households getting help through rent supplements. There has been some movement with 48 new units added over the last year, while 4 big projects are either under construction or close to shovels in the ground. But that pace is still not keeping up with how fast demand is growing. Occupancy is at 97%. Average rent for tenants sits around $580 a month. It appears Calgary's police chief would support a Smith government idea to make Alberta's driver knowledge test English only. Post Media reports Chief Katie McClellan says she would back any move to make the roads safer, having called Calgary driving atrocious in the past. The report citing the UK, which has moved to an English-only knowledge test there without the ability to bring in a translator. Apparently, the concern over one is that they could help people cheat on the tests. In Alberta right now, the learner's test is offered in 25 different languages, and if yours is not one of them, you can bring someone in to translate. Coming up, traffic and weather together on the ones, 660 News Time, 940.
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24: 660 News Time, 9:41. Time for traffic and weather together on the ones. With the latest for you, here is Tanya Blakeney.
0: Still watching and cleaning up a crash in the northeast. Multi-vehicle had been reported on Deerfoot Trail. QE2 actually southbound at Stony Trail, just as it becomes Deerfoot. Left lane block, stay right. And in the northwest was a pedestrian issue at 40th Avenue and 49th Street. EMS on site watching crews respond and possibly seeing a lane restriction. In the northwest at 14th Street near 11th Avenue, just north of the river, you'll find the southbound lanes of 14th Street affected by a collision. Watch for crews still there, and it's actually fairly fresh. In the southwest, at Spruce Meadows Way and Spruce Meadows Green, northbound lanes are also affected by a multi-vehicle crash. This one should be in the final stages of clearing up. It's not a crash, it's construction, but westbound lanes of the Trans-Canada are slow on the west side of the city. Heading out towards Banff and Canmore, westbound lanes through Highway 133X, Alberta 133X, are a little slow going just after Scott Lake Hill. If you see something in the way, share it, 403-291-0066. Now, traffic for Pizza 73. Turn your gas guzzling into pizza guzzling with a pump relief pizza from Pizza 73, starting at $21.99. And unlike gas, the price will go down. Now the forecast. Here is meteorologist Michael Coos.
1: A fair amount of cloud around this morning. We'll see sunny breaks into the afternoon, but just watch out for pop-up showers, risk of thunderstorms through that afternoon stretch. 17 degrees a daytime high, so pretty close. Well, a couple degrees below seasonal. We're going to see colder air tomorrow, rain in the morning, drier in the afternoon, but stays mainly cloudy with a high of 12 into the sun and up to 18 degrees on Saturday. Currently it's 13 degrees Riverbend, 12 downtown. This afternoon up to 17.
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11: 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The Hurricanes and Golden Knights are deadlocked at two games each.
12: What a series this has been.
11: He's left his mark throughout this battle.
12: Jordan Stahl's got another.
11: Now Carolina's captain aims for more magic in game five, while Mitch Marner in Vegas look to strike back in Raleigh. One team will move a win away from hockey's ultimate prize. You just have to watch the Stanley Cup final. Coverage begins at 7:30 Eastern, 4:30 Pacific. 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
24: Well, 13 degrees in Calgary and a mix of sun and cloud. Good morning. I'm Lisa Grant. Here are the top stories right now. More details are coming out about the RCMP investigation involving former Mayor Jody Gondek and other members of council. Police looking into claims a local consultant may have offered campaign money in return for a favor. More details coming up at 10. Calgary police say there are no outstanding suspects after a sad discovery in the Northeast Wednesday afternoon. Officers doing a welfare check found the bodies of a woman and a child at a home in Temple. And a Toronto police officer is dead after being shot during a high-risk takedown this morning. 43-year-old Constable Mark Pinizzotto is the second officer killed on the job in the Toronto area this week. Now the latest sports from Sportsnet 960. The Fan, here is Tanya Blakeney.
0: The NBA's New York Knicks one win away from an NBA title as they had a record-breaking comeback. 29 points down at one point, moving to the brink of their first championships since 1973.
17: Let's go, Knicks! Let's go, Knicks!
18: Down by 30!
0: They beat the San Antonio Spurs 107-106 last night. Former Toronto Raptor OG Anunoby was the hero, tipping in a miss from Jalen Brunson's long three-pointer and 1.2 seconds on the clock. And Game 5 will shift to San Antonio this weekend. Calgary Surge fell 94-88 to the Saskatoon Mamba last night in the CEBL. The Surge struggling in the early season, winless through 8 games now, starting a home-and-home with the Winnipeg Sea Bears tomorrow on the road. Cavalry FC dominated on the road with a 5-1 that is win over Inter Toronto. York United, a balanced attack and fast start, powered Calgary to their biggest win of the season, heading into a break. In FIFA news, President Gianni Infantino defending World Cup ticket prices, saying they align with North American sports. Ticket prices for the 48-nation tournament generally start around the $140 U.S. mark. Tickets, though, for the World Cup final reach as high as $33,000. The tournament kicks off today officially in Mexico. 2 games on the docket for the day. Team Canada is on the pitch tomorrow in Toronto against Bosnia, Herzegovina, and the first game at BC Place in Vancouver is Saturday. It's Australia versus Turkey. It's a fresh start in the NHL Stanley Cup final tonight, or at least what can be fresh in the middle of a Stanley Cup final series. Carolina hosting Vegas tonight. Game 5 drops the puck at 6 p.m. The series is tied 2-2. Sports at 15 and 45 minutes past this hour, or anytime at sportsnet.ca.
24: Still to come, the Pentagon is under lockdown with staff ordered to shelter in place. 6:60.

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1: In Virginia, the Pentagon remains under lockdown due to what is being described as an air quality issue. Some floors have been evacuated while others have been told to shelter in place. Sources say responders are wearing full gas masks and chemical protection suits. Here's CNN's Haley Britsky.
3: This is a huge, huge building. So the air quality issues that they could be having right now, of course, going to be raising concerns from folks around the building.
1: 660 News Radio will have more details for you as the story develops. A warning from police here at home after increasing cases of kids being targeted online for violent extremism. RCMP say a youth was convicted this spring of creating a school shooting game on Roblox. Now, the youth had been receiving guidance to create the games from an online user on the popular communications app Discord. Now, the investigation also revealing they were in the possession of materials promoting hateful rhetoric and a desire to carry out a mass casualty event. Here's Lauren Boothby.
3: RCMP say this is part of a concerning pattern across Canada of online extremism targeting youth. Since last May, two Saskatchewan youth convicted for online threats connected to violent extremism. And in Alberta, two separate cases where young people were charged with terrorism-related crimes. The RCMP telling parents to watch out for youth spending more time alone on the internet and an interest in extremist messaging. They say having open conversations can reduce feelings of shame for youngsters who are targeted by violent online groups. Lauren Boothby, City News, Edmonton.
1: As countries, including Canada, move towards social media bans to keep young people safer online, tech companies are in a tug of war over who should be the gatekeepers. Lisa Laporte with the Canadian Press has more.
4: Snapchat and Meta have argued it should be app stores rather than platforms charged with verifying the ages of users when they try to add a platform to their phones. And while Apple and Google have introduced some age-gating measures on the App Store and Play Store, respectively, neither have jumped to take on the responsibility platforms are looking for.
1: 660 News Time, 950. Coming up, traffic and weather together on the ones and...
5: a kickoff of epic proportions.
6: 48 teams, three countries, over 39 days.
5: The huge FIFA World Cup opening match in Mexico City today, Toronto tomorrow.
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1: 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Time for traffic and weather together on the ones. Here is Tanya Blakeney.
9: Watching that volume start to definitely lighten up, improve around the city after a crash in the northeast. It was on QE2, Deerfoot Trail southbound as QE2 becomes Deerfoot at Stony Trail. The multi-vehicle crash in the far left lane doesn't seem to be causing as much trouble any longer. In the southeast, it was a crash at, pardon me, southwest, it was a crash at Spruce Meadows and Spruce Meadows Green. The northbound lanes of Spruce Meadows Way approaching Stony slowed down. West of Calgary, TransCanada slows through Scott Lake Hill and towards 133X Alberta. That is going to lead to just a couple minutes drive extra on your drive if you're heading mountainside. If you spot something in the way, you can share it 403-291-0066. 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

0: and receive a trip of your choice to a Canada or U.S. destination only at Fish Creek Nissan at the corner of McLeod Trail and James McKevitt Road. Now, a look at the forecast. Here's meteorologist Michael Coos.
1: It's been fairly mild this morning. Temperatures are between 10 and 12 degrees first thing, and now we're already up into the teens this afternoon. Warms up to 17 degrees. Mix of sun and cloud, risk of thunderstorms. Drops down to 8 overnight. Tomorrow, rain in the morning, drier in the afternoon, but cool. Cold to stay in the forecast. Only 12 degrees today, time high. Clears out, warms up to 18 on Saturday, 23 and sunny on Sunday, and a few clouds filtering in on Monday, but as warm as 25 degrees. Currently it's 14 Thorncliffe, 13 downtown, this afternoon up to 17.
2: 660 News Time, 9:53. 48 countries will battle for soccer's ultimate trophy starting today. Festivities for the FIFA World Cup got underway last night ahead of the first matches of the tournament, now just hours away. Here's Jamie Pulfer with a preview.
3: This is the most anticipated global sporting event, 104 matches spanning three host countries over 39 days, 48 teams involved this time. The largest FIFA World Cup yet. LA Times sports writer Kevin Baxter tells CNN how this is going to play out.
4: So we're playing an entire two-week-long first round, and we're only going to eliminate 16 teams. So getting to the round of 32 to the knockout stage is not nearly as difficult as it has been in the past.
3: So the drama begins in Mexico City today, the largest venue, the Estadio Azteca. Mexico versus South Korea, match two, Korea Republic and Czechia in Guadalajara. Tomorrow, it's Toronto Stadium, the smallest venue of the tournament, where it's Canada versus Bosnia and Herzegovina. Now, the city got a taste of what's to come at a countdown concert at the FIFA Fan Festival site last night. Headliner Bryan Adams all over social media, along with the Beaches and Wyclef Jean, all as the hype takes hold here. 8 years of anticipation coming to fruition. I'm Jamie Pulfer.
2: 660 News Time, 9:54. Breaking news, the Federal Privacy Commissioner says sexual deepfakes created by Elon Musk's Grok AI chatbot violated Canada's privacy law. The watchdog saying Grok's AI image generation tool was launched without adequate safeguards and did not properly consider harms to privacy. The commissioner launched an investigation back in January to examine the proliferation of sexualized deepfakes created by Grok and shared on the X social media platform, X formerly known as Twitter. The privacy commissioner says Grok was being used to generate millions of sexualized deep fakes. Well, Time magazine is launching a Canadian edition.
5: The 103-year-old brand says the new venture called Time Canada will be in partnership with Toronto-based Arts House Media Group, the company behind Billboard Canada and Rolling Stone Canada. It'll combine original Canadian reporting with select content from Time's global newsroom. The magazine will publish one print edition annually and quarterly digital covers. Time Canada will debut its first cover this fall. Time CEO Jessica Sibley calls Canada one of the most exciting markets today. Karen Rebo, the Canadian Press.
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9: Keeping an eye on oil as it continues to edge higher after U.S. President Trump says the American military plans to hit Iran very hard tonight, quote-unquote, and will seize Karg Island. Oil has climbed almost 1% since the opening bell, currently at $90.88 U.S. a barrel. Office of the Taxpayers Ombudsperson says it's going to be opening up an investigation into delays at the CRA. The investigation to examine delays following a complex T1 adjustment, although the CRA's service standard for complex request is 20 weeks as of mid-May. The CRA has been taking upwards of 47 weeks. Wall Street expects that the stock market to digest the new equity supply from SpaceX's initial public offering. It's anticipated $75 billion capital raise to absorb just a little over 2 weeks of shareholder payouts, according to Gavcal Research. That isn't to say the investors aren't in for a rough period, as new major IPOs are often volatile. Opening of the Canadian-U.S. bridge across the Detroit River that President Trump threatened to previously block has been delayed due to unresolved issues. The Windsor-Detroit Bridge Authority saying the scheduled Friday ribbon-cutting ceremony sees Canada and the U.S. agreeing to delay the opening of the bridge, taking the necessary time to resolve outstanding issues. No reason given specifically for the delay. Meanwhile, Trump appears to be doing a U-turn on his treatment of the Federal Reserve Chair now that Kevin Warsh has taken over from Jerome Powell in the top job. Warsh is to chair his first meeting of the Fed's rate-setting committee next week. Positive territory for the markets North America-wide. The TSX higher by 290 points. The Dow is up by 275. The NASDAQ in positive territory by 120. The Canadian dollar, on the other hand, a laggard at 71.40 cents U.S. At the Business Center, I'm John Leatherby.
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14: It's mainly cloudy and 13. Good morning, I'm Todd Kaufman. Here's what's making news right now. It's been more than 2 months since RCMP searched homes linked to Calgary's former mayor and members of council. Well, now we're learning more about what's at the center of the investigation. Here's 660's Logan Stein.
15: Investigators are looking into claims a local consultant may have offered campaign money, more than allowed, in return for some political action. Police say they're probing possible corruption, obstruction, and the fabrication of evidence. The CBC reporting that officers want more time with former mayor Jody Gondek's phone after being unable to unlock it, but Gondek has not given the passcode. Former councillor Sean Chu is also under investigation. His lawyer says that the Calgary police theory of political corruption simply does not fit the facts of this case. It relies on fanciful assumptions rather than evidence. And there's still no update on current councillor Andre Chabot, who also had his cell phone seized. No word on whether or not RCMP are still looking into this connection. Now, the case is focused on a Bankview land use vote from July of last year. That first vote tied 6-6, but after a reconsideration motion from Chu, council voted again and passed it. Initial information received by police was that David White, who runs a company that assists developers to navigate the City of Calgary processes called Civic Works, had been offering campaign donations in exchange for reconsideration motions. This was according to the detective's affidavit. Now, none of these allegations made in the police affidavit have been proven in court, and at this point, no one's been charged in connection with this case. I'm Logan Stein.
14: 660 News Time, 10:01. Traffic and weather together on the ones from the 660 News Radio Traffic Center. Here's Tanya.
0: It's still a recovering ride in the north on Deerfoot or QE2 southbound near Stony Trail. There was a multi-vehicle crash here on the left side of the road. Now, the good news is volume is not heavy through the stretch, and southbound lanes of the QE2 become Deerfoot with no major issue. Just watch for people on the road there still assessing damage. May have a crash or an incident in the northwest. Shaganapi Trail southbound between Edgemont and John Laurie Boulevard. There was a pedestrian incident in the northwest at 40th Avenue and 40th 49th Street. That looks to be cleared up. Always hope everyone's okay, especially when pedestrians are included or part of the crashes. In the southeast, Deerfoot Trail northbound moving well from Stony up and over the Iverstrong Bridge to Southland Drive. If you see something in the way, you can share it. 403-291-0066. Traffic for Jonas Driving School. 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Now, a look at the forecast. Here's meteorologist Michael Coos.
1: A mix of sun and cloud into the afternoon today. Not sweltering, but warmer than yesterday. Should be a 17, 18 degrees with a risk of showers or thunderstorms. Tomorrow's the coldest day in the forecast. Wet in the morning, especially the afternoon high only up to 12 degrees. This afternoon's high reaching 17.
14: 660 News time, 10:03. An update now to a story 660 News Radio has been following for you. A lockdown at the Pentagon was apparently due to a false alarm. Here's CNN's Haley Britsky.
16: Sources saying that this was due to a sensor malfunction that triggered this shelter in place. Obviously, though, we know the Pentagon, even if it was a malfunction, they're going to take this extremely seriously.
14: And it's being called an air quality issue. I'm Todd Kaufman.
17: A Kuzma deal still in doubt as Trump repeats his complaints about Canada. This is Now You Know. I'm Rob Snow.
7: The answers you need
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17: What does Donald Trump think of the Kuzma deal that he signed? Not too much right now.
19: Well, I'm not looking to renew it. I made the deal. And the primary reason I made the deal is that NAFTA was the worst trade deal I've ever seen.
17: Donald Trump suggesting he won't renew Kuzma that he signed back in 2020. There's a deadline of July 1st to recommit to that agreement with Canada and Mexico. If that deadline comes and goes, the three countries could agree to move to annual reviews. Trump made those remarks in the Oval Office and repeated his familiar complaints that Canada hasn't treated the United States fairly and that the United States doesn't need anything from Canada.
19: NAFTA was the worst trade deal we ever had. USMCA did one thing that I loved. After 6 years, it comes up for renewal. I don't know that I'm going to renew it because, to be honest with you, the United States does much better. Hey, we don't need anything that Canada has. We don't need anything that Mexico has, but they need everything that we have. And they have to treat us better. You know, with Mexico and Canada, we have trade deficits. We should have surpluses with them. We don't need their cars. We don't need their lumber. We don't need their energy. We don't need anything.
17: While Trump was slamming Kuzma in the Oval Office in Ottawa, Canada's Minister of Finance, François-Philippe Champagne, was pushing back against Trump's claims that the United States doesn't need anything from Canada.
20: We always engage with our colleagues in the United States. You know, I met Secretary Bessent at the G7. Minister LeBlanc is doing that. We're pushing hard. We're pushing hard to defend our industry, our workers, and again, making the case that it's in both parties' best interest to be able to progress these issues on sectorial matters, because what we have is what the United States needs.
17: Trump's latest talk about walking away from Kuzma also came the same day the Premier of Ontario, Doug Ford, was signing a deal on economic partnership with the Governor of Pennsylvania, Josh Shapiro. Governor Shapiro is a Democrat and called Trump's treatment of Canada reckless and disrespectful.
21: I know that many Canadians, to many of them, the United States does not feel very welcoming right now. I get that, given the reckless and disrespectful rhetoric coming from our president. Hear me on this. I respect Canadian sovereignty, period. On top of the reckless rhetoric, the tariffs that the Trump administration has put in place are a real threat to both of our economies. As a result of that and the unpredictable approach to our allies, including Canada, our trade with Canada has gone down, has declined about $500 million. That means fewer goods available for Pennsylvanians to buy and fewer markets for Pennsylvania businesses to sell to. All that chaos at the federal level in the United States is making us all worse off.
17: Premier Ford also pushed back against Trump's claims that the United States doesn't need anything from Canada. And on the state of the negotiations, Ford said, "We are going to get through this."
4: Well, they're ongoing. They're going to continue negotiating. They're going to negotiate in good faith. And I think we are going to get through this. The question is, when are we going to get through it? When I was down in Washington, the number one item is the uncertainty. People want certainty. They want stability. When we have certainty and stability in both countries, you're going to see jobs. We're going to see investment and production increases, lower cost of goods. That's what is going to happen once we get this deal. We're going to see the economies grow, the likes of which either one of these countries have ever seen.
17: The Trump remarks also registered in British Columbia, where Premier David Eby called the president's views bizarre and lame.
18: A bit bizarre. If the president doesn't want to renegotiate Kuzma, then what are we doing? Let's just get on with business. Let's have both sides respect the agreement, and let's continue with the existing Kuzma agreement. To be blunt, you know, this sequel to The Art of the Deal is pretty lame. It's for the main deal maker from the United States to say he's not even interested in a deal or having the conversations is a fairly significant departure.
17: The Kuzma headlines landed as the Bank of Canada held the line on interest rates, with the governor of the Bank of Canada, Tiff Macklem, saying that trade uncertainty is weighing on the economy.
22: I think, you know, businesses are starting to recognize that our trade relationship with the United States it's changed. And, you know, that uncertainty, it's, you know, even with a deal, I don't think you can be certain about anything.
17: Stock markets are modestly higher today after a big sell-off on Wall Street yesterday, not because of Trump's comments on trade with Canada, but rather because the inflation rate in the United States is now running above 4%. I'm Rob Snow. This is Now You Know, and this is News Radio.

0: 16 is Radio Traffic Center. I'm Tanya Blake. The volume is light in the mid-city, midday of the ride around the city, including the southwest, where downtown you'll find Bow Trail and 17th Avenue moving well eastbound through 14th Street and beyond, though 17th Avenue might see a traffic light delay at 14th Street. If there is something in your way, it's a free call at star or pound 660. 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Now the forecast. Here's meteorologist Michael Kuz.
1: It's a sun cloud mix this afternoon. Not super windy, but we will have breezes blowing out of the north at 20 to 30 kilometers per hour at least. And that's going to hold back the highs to a little bit below average normals. 20 degrees should be up around 17. With a risk of pop-up showers or thunderstorms, isolated. Tomorrow it's wet weather everywhere in the morning, drier in the afternoon, but still mainly cloudy and only up to 12 degrees. This afternoon's high reaching 17.
2: All right, so if the homeowner is following along on the app, they'll know we're pulling up right now.
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12: With my friend on the right side of things, Michael Taube, columnist for The National Post, Looney Politics, Troy Media, speechwriter for former Prime Minister Stephen Harper. Welcome back.
13: Hey, Rob. How are you doing today?
12: Very good. Yeah, it's great to hear from you again this week, Michael. I want to talk about your recent column in the National Post and why you think it's a mistake for Prime Minister Carney to downplay the Trump administration's decision to pause its participation in something called the Permanent Joint Board of Defense, which I will admit I know very little about. But why do you think this is important?
13: Well, I think it's important because it really shows that in spite of the fact that we have been having our issues with the United States and President Donald Trump when it comes to trade and tariffs, it is showing, at least to me, an early sign that the United States really does not trust Canada as much anymore on safety and security issues, which we've already sort of known about because of border issues that have happened and concerns about, you know, traveling of illegal weapons, fentanyl, and other things. But now this is showing that it's getting to a much bigger period of time and a much bigger divide between the two countries. Very briefly, the Permanent Joint Board of Defense, while it's probably not well known by many Canadians, has actually been around for 86 years. It was founded during World War II in 1940. It's actually part of what's called the Ogdensburg Agreement, and it basically helped create a framework for what we would call continental defense cooperation, and that was between Canada and the U.S. during the Second World War. Now, obviously, that the Second World War ended in 1945, but the PJBD, if we want to use that acronym, has actually continued on and has been involved in a lot of different things. In fact, it's had a role in NORAD. It's had a role in the distant early warning system. It's had a role in airborne warning and control system. It's also had a role in the construction of both the Alaska Highway and St. Lawrence Seaway. In fact, interestingly, the U.S. military representatives for the PJBD were actually placed under the Joint Chiefs of Staff by the United States way back in December of 1947. And there have been prominent people who've been involved with it. It's sort of this board is actually a combination of both military and non-military individuals. There have been politicians involved with it, like former New York City Mayor Fierro LaGuardia, and most people know the airport well. Well, that's who it's named after. He was actually the chairman of the United States section for a number of years. So while this is obviously not the biggest piece of the puzzle when it comes to the safety and security of North America or defense measures in itself, this has been an important cooperation between Canada and the United States. And after 86 years, it's kind of interesting to me that the best thing that Mark Carney could come up with was not even a serious response.
12: Okay, well, let's talk about what he said here. Let's talk about what he said. So he was asked at an event in Quebec, what do you think about this decision from the United States not to participate in this with Canada anymore? And he said, well, it has a long heritage, but I wouldn't overplay the importance of this. We have many aspects of very close defense cooperation with the United States. There's lots of cooperation. We will continue to do so. What's wrong with that?
13: Well, there's a lot wrong with that. The fact that he doesn't want to, quote unquote, overplay the importance of the pausing of a senior advisory body dedicated to the safety and security of our continent, as I wrote in my column to the National Post. This is something that you would think that most Canadian prime ministers, whether they were happy or not happy about it, wouldn't have said at all. You have to overplay the importance of these things, no matter what you think about Donald Trump, no matter what you think about the whole issue with tariffs, no matter what you think about the United States in general, because the history of the two countries was until very recently indelibly tied. Yes, there have been periods of an icy relationship. We experienced it during Jean Chrétien's time as prime minister. We're experiencing it now while Justin Trudeau and Mark Carney have been our latest prime ministers. There have always been back and forth between presidents and prime ministers, both liberals and conservatives. I'm not obviously excluding conservatives from this as well. There have been lots of things that have basically created a wedge between our two countries, but we've often been able to find our way out of it. But unfortunately now, just based on the way people are reacting and the way the federal government is reacting, it's almost like you're just ready to move on, as if the assumption is that, for example, Mr. Trump is going to be president for life, which he's not, and two, there's no way to rebuild this. Because the further the divisions you create during the time the Trump presidency continues, the more difficult it will be to repair it, no matter if there's a Republican or Democrat in the White House after 2028, because of all the layers of ice that have been created during this period of time. So yes, Mark Carney, our prime minister, should have said that it's an important issue. It's extremely important because it's a good sign, or an early sign, that the United States just doesn't trust Canada when it comes to security and safety issues, and that's a real problem.
12: Michael Taube is with us, and when we return, it is the eve of Canada's first match at the World Cup, and Michael is in a World Cup host city. He is in Toronto. What's that like? We'll ask him when we come back. This is News Radio.

0: 560 News Radio Traffic Center. I'm Tanya Blake. The volume is light in the mid-city, midday of the ride around the city, including the southwest, where downtown you'll find Bow Trail and 17th Avenue moving well eastbound through 14th Street and beyond, though 17th Avenue might see a traffic light delay at 14th Street. If there is something in your way, it's a free call at star or pound 660. 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Now the forecast. Here's meteorologist Michael Kuz.
1: It's a sun cloud mix this afternoon. Not super windy, but we will have breezes blowing out of the north at 20 to 30 kilometers per hour at least. And that's going to hold back the highs to a little bit below average. Normals, 20 degrees, should be up around 17 with a risk of pop-up showers or thunderstorms, isolated. Tomorrow it's wet weather everywhere in the morning, drier in the afternoon, but still mainly cloudy and only up to 12 degrees. This afternoon's high reaching 17.
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9: Here with Michael Taube, columnist for the National Post, Troy Media, Looney Politics, speechwriter for former Prime Minister Stephen Harper, and resident of a World Cup host city, the City of Toronto. Canada's first match tomorrow against Bosnia Herzegovina is at 3 o'clock Eastern time. So that's great for me. I finish work at 3 o'clock Eastern time. So I know what I'm doing tomorrow right after work. I'm going to watch it. But what is the buzz like in the city, Mike?
10: Well, I'm going to be watching it too. And the buzz is quite good. I mean, you see a lot of people who are wearing shirts of their favorite teams or countries. You see lots of flags on cars. There's a lot of interest. There's definitely a lot of buzz. It's good to see. It's certainly something that you would not have seen this city very early in my lifetime. You know, you and I are roughly the same age. I'm 56. When I was a kid, although certainly we had a football team, soccer if you wish, in Canada, and you know, there was Bob Leonarduzzi and others who played, so they were obviously making some news, but the interest and the impact wasn't the same as it is now, you know, with decades of immigration from people from countries that did follow the sport or grew up with it. So the intensity is much, much greater than ever before. And as well, what is interesting is for the first time ever, Canada would be a slight favorite to get out of the group stage. We've never won a game at the World Cup. We've come close. You know, in 2022, we came very close in one game. But now there might be a real shot of it this time round.
9: How do you think the city is doing at staging this massive event, Michael? How's the city doing?
10: I mean, I think a lot of it will be determined by tomorrow, but thus far, I think it's been quite good. You've seen a lot of different signage. You've seen a lot of different interests from people. You know, travel and tourism seems to have been pretty good. The actual numbers won't come out for a bit, but you can certainly tell that people have come into the city and they're enthused and they're excited. I think the BMO Field, which is where the first game between Canada and Bosnia and Herzegovina is going to be played, I think that's going to be rocking pretty loudly. I think it's going to be an exciting thing to see and catch. And anyone who got tickets is very lucky. And also, it's a history-making moment. You know, the World Cup has never been played in has never been played in our country specifically. The U.S. has held it, but obviously Canada, Mexico, and the U.S. doing it jointly is an exciting moment. And I think for soccer in this country, it's a historic moment. It's an extremely important moment, especially if the team can advance a little bit through the draw.
9: Yeah. You've been to the venue before, because if I'm not mistaken, this is usually known as BMO Field. They're calling it Toronto Stadium for this.
10: Right.
9: They've expanded with the temporary seating to a capacity of 45,000, but you've been there for Argonauts games and whatnot. What's the venue like?
10: I was even there on its opening. Ironically, I was in Paldies and I was actually there during the opening. I actually spoke with the FIFA president at the time. It was quite interesting, but you know, this isn't about me. It's neither here nor there. The BMO Field is a nice field overall. Obviously, it's, you know, it's not as new as when I first saw it, but it still has a great flavor. It's open air. The extra seats will obviously encourage people to, you know, really get into it. And I think you'll find that there'll be a very good vibe and probably a very friendly vibe overall. It's a good stadium. It's been good for the Argos. It's been good for other teams. I think it'll be great for this game.
9: Okay. Will you enjoy the game? I'm going to enjoy the game. Go Canada. Be nice to see Canada get a win in the World Cup. I've never seen that before, right? So, you know, the whole country will be cheering them on. Should be fun. Yeah. Should be a fun few weeks, I think, Mike. Yeah. Great to hear from you. Yeah, great to hear from you.
10: Well.
9: Yeah, thank you. Michael Taube is with us every Thursday. He writes for the National Post and Troy Media and Looney Politics, several UK publications as well. Speechwriter for former Prime Minister Stephen Harper. When we come back, it'll be our Thursday Newsday panel with Focus Nova Scotia. Oh, so much to talk about, including declining, once again, approval ratings for the Premier of Nova Scotia, Tim Houston. That's according to the latest Premier's poll from the Angus Reid Institute. We'll talk about that when we come back, right after the latest breaking news. This is News Radio.

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1: It's mainly cloudy and 14. Good morning, I'm Todd Kaufman. Here's what's making news right now. New details are emerging in a high-profile RCMP investigation in Calgary. 2.5 months after RCMP officers executed search warrants at the homes of former Mayor Jody Gondek as well as former Councillor Sean Chu, new information was shared in court. 660's Logan Stein has the story.
2: The CBC reporting that the circumstances around the investigation are tied to a proposed land use bylaw amendment application that was filed in the neighborhood of Bankview last year. The vote supposedly took place on July 16th of 2025, resulting in a 6-6 tie. Then a second vote was held after former Councillor Sean Chu tabled a reconsideration motion. That one passed 8-5, with Chu changing his position. Court documents suggest police were told a consultant with a local company may have offered campaign donations above legal limits in exchange for councillors bringing forward reconsideration motions. Other new details include that police want to keep former Mayor Jody Gondek's cell phone longer because they've been unable to unlock it, and Gondek's lawyer says she has the right to maintain her silence. Criminologist Doug King says there's something important to take away from the investigation at this stage.
3: Innocent until proven guilty. I mean, when you're high-profile people, former mayor and councillors are, there will be a lot of bias as soon as you hear they're charged, that they must have done it. They haven't even been charged yet.
2: It will return to court later this month. I'm Logan Stein.
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4: A happy Thursday morning. Midday is moving relatively well throughout the city. It appears to be a collision-free ride, though construction and narrowed lanes and road work still adding to your commute, including the southeast at McLeod and Canyon Meadows Drive, in the northeast at Memorial Drive near 36th Street and Marlborough Mall. In the northwest, 16th Avenue is and can slow quickly eastbound through Home Road at Sarcee Trail. If you see something in the way, though, a distraction, a lane restriction that's maybe not as used to being traveled through, share it 403-291-0066. 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Now the forecast. Here's meteorologist Michael Kuse.
5: Sunshine mixed in with cloud this afternoon. Unstable, so watch out for pop-up showers or isolated. Looks like at this point, non-severe thunderstorms with all the active weather off into Manitoba again today and northwestern Ontario. The afternoon high up to 17, drops down to 8 overnight. Tomorrow's morning rain, afternoon cloud with a high of 12, into the sun with a high of 18 on Saturday. This afternoon's high up to 17.
1: 660 News Time, 10:32. Police say a woman and child were found dead inside their home in Temple. Officers arrived Wednesday for a welfare check at a home on Temple Green Place Northeast just after 2 p.m. That's where they located the bodies of a woman in her 40s and a child under 10. Staff Sergeant Mike Sod says the investigation's in its early stages but wouldn't disclose whether a concerned family member, friend, or neighbor alerted police. He adds officers are receiving mental health support. And Alberta's Alert Internet Child Exploitation Unit's hoping to find a child victim by putting out a photo of the shirt she was wearing, a purple long sleeve with three cats on it that reads, "Sleep over with my BFFs." Police say an investigation found two young girls were sexually assaulted in the Edmonton area between November of 2017 and February 2019. One of them has been identified, the other is not. Police believe she would have been between 6 and 8 years old. A 40-year-old man's in custody awaiting his trial next spring in the case. 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I'm Todd Kaufman.
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6: With our Thursday Newsday panel. And that means it's time for Focus Nova Scotia. Kelly Regan is here, former Nova Scotia MLA, representing Bedford Basin. How are you?
7: I'm great.
6: Okay, let's try and get Kelly's phone line sorted out there. And welcome Clinton DeVoe, contributor to the Hill Times, Troy Media, unpublished, heard on the radio all across North America. Clinton, how are you?
8: I'm well. Pleasure to be here with Kelly. Looking forward to our conversation about all things Nova Scotia.
6: Well, this is what Angus Reid says today. Why don't we start with this? It's out with its latest Premier's performance. Premier's performance. So on Tim Houston, not great numbers. Down 5 points to a premier's approval rating of 34%. And this is what Angus Reid says about Tim Houston. Ill will towards Houston has festered since his government reversed unpopular cuts initially proposed in the spring budget. Approval of Houston in the province is 34%, a new low and far below previous levels. Since the poorly received spring budget, the Nova Scotia government faced an 8-week-long strike of long-term care workers, which imposed significant hardships on seniors throughout the province. And Houston, until last month, had held the position of energy minister, which made him the face of the province's energy development push, including a controversial exploration of fracking for gas in the province. Houston downplayed fracking opponents who have been showing up to protest at consultation sessions. Kelly Regan, what do you think is going on here with Tim Houston's declining approval ratings?
9: Well, I think there's probably a number of factors going on right now. I mean, he's in his second term, so he's lost that new premier smell. There's always that, you know, excitement over a new government. That's gone. He really did bring in a disastrous budget in the spring, and it was such a complete switch from how they had behaved in their first term. I think it took a lot of people by surprise, their cuts. And so they had a lot of money to spend in their first term. They spent a lot of money. They did not follow proper procedures for procurement and things like that. So they really did spend a lot of money. And they and so this is a complete switch where they are pulling in their horns, and they made some, it felt like last-minute cuts, and maybe that's not what it was, but the ministers could not explain the cuts. Even ministers who are normally quite effective were very quiet for about 2 weeks. And then they rolled back some of those cuts, but they were really, they targeted groups and of people who would have felt them disproportionately, and they and they were going to hurt a lot of Nova Scotians, so they rolled some of those of the cuts back. But there a lot of small cuts to a diverse number of groups really hurt them. And, you know, for a government that is spending $19 billion, which is up $8 billion from when we left office, they had a lot of money to spend. And so some of these cuts seem really small, but they have a disproportionate effect on the organization.
6: Oh, yeah. Well, yeah. Look at the protests. Look at the protests that they prompted. But Clinton, I mean, this has been a year-long decline for Premier Houston. A year ago, his approval rating was 58%, and most people in Nova Scotia thought he was doing a pretty good job. Now it's down to 34%. What's changed?
8: Yeah, so, you know, I think some of the points we've touched on so far make sense. So we are deep into a second term. So we generally will see, you know, right across Canada and, of course, throughout Nova Scotia, you'll always see a second term government have a dip in the polls. I think the dip in the polls is not necessarily related to the budgets per se and the legislative decisions that are being made. I think the dip in the polls is related to the communication of exactly what the government is doing and why the government is choosing to do so. So, you know, if you just come through with a decision, you know, without the proper sort of setup as to what you're going to do, then it allows your opposition to sort of hammer you, you know, with a sledgehammer. So the lesson that I would give Tim Houston would be to look back on, say, the Jean Chrétien, Paul Martin government era, where they did a lot of sort of advance discussions and, you know, public negotiations so that when the decision comes through, it doesn't come as a shock to the public as a whole. Mm-hmm. So I think Houston can recover from this as well.
6: I certainly agree to a certain extent with both of you. I think the cuts came off as mean-spirited.
9: Yes.
6: Kelly, what do you think?
9: Yes. I think it did. And they didn't articulate ahead of time, you know, to Clinton's point, they didn't tell us what problem it was they were solving. The budget was defending Nova Scotia, and we weren't really sure what it was from. And there was no setup in advance. I think back to in 2009 when I was first elected. In advance of their first big budget, the NDP went around and held consultations with people and asked questions and told people, here's our fiscal situation. This is what we can do. What would you like us to do? And there was none of that. It was just, and it just came out of the blue, and it didn't match up with what they had been saying previously. And the premier sold himself as being a competent financial manager. He's an accountant. He used to tell us the highest level of accountant. And so to suddenly say, hey, we're out of money, and oh, by the way, and they were running deficit budgets all the way through, it just seemed to be a bait and switch.
6: Kelly, to Clinton's point, they could never really prosecute the case, Clinton, that, okay, look, we're in difficult financial times here. The economy is not doing great. The fiscal capacity of the province is under tremendous strain. They never seem to make that case to me. I think that's what you're saying as well.
8: Yeah, I agree with that point wholeheartedly. I mean, I think that everyone is an adult in the room, and I think people understand that there are constraints that need to be placed, you know, upon the government ledger, and that there's a lot of pressure, you know, in great part due to the tariffs that, you know, that we've seen from the United States directed at Canada over the last 12 plus months. But having said that, you know, it is the responsibility of the premier to, you know, to get its communications in order properly. And you know, I think they've taken a hit in the polls, and I think it's pretty clear to Premier Houston and those around him that they need to do a better job of doing that communication, because if they don't, they will pay a price for it.
6: Well, they're still paying a price, and we'll talk about this next. They're still paying a price because now you have people in the news on a daily basis. Why is my library closing? Let's talk about that when we come back. This is News Radio.

0: 660 News Radio Traffic Center. I'm Tanya Blakeney. The volume's still looking okay as midday continues to trek on with some clouds and a gray sky overhead. You'll find travel speed on Deerfoot averaging close to 100 kilometers per hour north and south. Might tap some brakes in the southeast northbound at the Iverstrong Bridge. The cloud trail at Canyon Meadows Drive. 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Now the forecast. Here is meteorologist Michael Coos.
1: We are going to see a continued mix of sun and cloud into the afternoon today. Good late morning to you. Warms up to 17 degrees, if not hotter. A light to moderate breezes coming in out of the north and unstable, so there's still a chance for some pop-up showers or thunderstorms. Tomorrow will be wet in the morning. The afternoon looks better, though, although still mainly cloudy and cool with a high of 12 degrees on Friday. This afternoon, it warms up to 17 degrees.
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3: Now Carolina's captain aims for more magic in Game 5, while Mitch Marner in Vegas look to strike back in Raleigh. One team will move a win away from hockey's ultimate prize. You just have to watch the Stanley Cup Final. 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
10: Focus Nova Scotia Today features Kelly Regan, former Nova Scotia MLA and contributor to the Hill Times Clinton DeVoe. It's like more of the same for me, what we talked about in a previous segment, Clinton. I mean, it seems like a small thing, some library branches closing, but if it's on the news every day, it's like drip, drip, drip, drip, drip. For the Houston government, you have the five branches closing in the Annapolis Valley and finger pointing. It's the library board's fault. No, it's the government's fault. What do you think of this one?
11: Well, I agree with you. You know, it's that drip, drip, drip. You know, I think they used to refer to that as water torture, right? So the issue in this case is, once again, we go back to the communications. Am I in favor of libraries? Most definitely. I guess the question becomes, how many do we need and where should they be placed strategically? Because we are in a day and age of the internet, of not just internet, but high-speed internet. And, you know, you combine that with different AI platforms and that kind of thing, and you have access to a lot of information that the public never had access to in the past. So, you know, the government's going to continue to take a beating on this unless they can explain to the public why they're making the decision and how they're making the decision. So again, this goes back to our original point where

0: In the 660 News Radio Traffic Center, I'm Tanya Blakeney. It's still a beautiful ride, though it is a little gloomy overhead. Travel speed on Deerfoot averaging close to the 100K mark north and south. There was construction west of Calgary. Trans-Canada through Minnetonka at Alberta 133X expects some light delays. If there is something in your way, it's a free call at star or pound 660. 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Now, the forecast. Here is meteorologist Michael Kuz.
1: Sunshine mixed in with cloud into the afternoon today. It warms up to 17 degrees. There's a risk of some isolated showers or thunderstorms in there. Drops down to 8 overnight, but it's going to be gray, wet tomorrow morning. Morning, drier in the afternoon, but still mainly cloudy with a high of 12, sunny and 18 on Saturday, and into the 20s on Sunday under the sun. This afternoon, it warms up to 17 degrees.
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9: So if you'll just bear with me for a moment. This is Davis Day in Nova Scotia. That's a Nova Scotia thing. It's about William Davis. So back in 1925, if you were a coal miner in Nova Scotia, the company controlled your whole life. You lived in a company house and you shopped at the company store on credit.
10: Yeah.
9: And in Cape Breton, the British Empire Steel Corporation, BESCO, was the big operator. And 12,000 coal miners went on strike because BESCO cut off the credit to the miners at the company store. So on this day, June 11th, thousands of coal miners were marching to a pumping station. They wanted to shut it down, and they were charged at by 300 company police who fired hundreds of shots at unarmed coal miners, and William Davis was killed. He was shot through the heart. He was 38 years old. He was a father of nine with a 10th on the way. And in the days that followed, they looted the company store, lit the company store on fire, and in fact, the army had to be called in to restore order. But that is why June 11th, every June 11th is Davis Day. And historically, no coal miner would ever work on Davis Day. There's only one coal mine in all of Nova Scotia now, the Donkin Mine, which is only open off and on anyway. But that's the history of Davis Day. Today is Davis Day, Miners Memorial Day in the coal mining communities.
11: And yes. Rob, you know what? It's not just a big thing in Cape Breton, but it's also it's something that's followed around the New Glasgow area, sort of central mainland Nova Scotia as well.
9: Oh, yeah. Around Trenton, Pictou County, for sure. Okay. Very quickly, only have about 3 minutes left now. Thank you for letting me get that in there. Renton, Halifax, rival now the GTA, BC Lower Mainland, and the Houston government has been iffy about rent caps, the rent cap. What should happen, in your opinion, Kelly, very quickly, in a minute or less here?
12: Well, as it's working, or it's not working right now. I would just say rents continue to climb. Landlords are getting around the rent cap by bringing new tenants in on a fixed-term lease, so they have to sign a lease for a year, and then they can they can jack it up more than 5%. So it's really not working. If you talk to landlords, they say they can't recover their costs. No, there's all kinds of buildings going up in Halifax in particular, gorgeous big buildings. They are not below market. So anybody who is, working minimum wage or who is on income assistance, they can't rent in those buildings. And it continues to be a huge problem.
9: Clinton, in about a minute or less, please, on rent caps. What do you think the government should do here?
11: Yeah, I think the solution is going to have to be to remove the rent caps, eliminate all building height limits throughout the entire greater Halifax area. They also need to allow fourplexes to be built in every community in Halifax. And they need to, any parking lot that's been sitting empty that a developer wants, the city should be expediting and permitting those as quickly as possible. They should not be doing anything at all to hold back development. We need to expedite it because there is a serious shortage, which is what's driving up these prices in the first place.
9: Okay. Look, I really appreciate... sorry, Kelly, go ahead. Yeah, thank you, Kelly.
10: They canceled the program, unfortunately. Yeah.
9: We're out of time. I wish we had more time. I wish we had all day. I could talk about Nova Scotia all day, but we do have to run. Thank you to the both of you. Great to hear from you. We'll talk again soon.
10: Take care. Thank you.
9: Yep. That's Kelly Regan, former Liberal MLA, Nova Scotia MLA. Clinton DeVoe, read him in the Hill Times. I'm Rob Snow. Talk Back is coming up next. Gun control. Guns. Gun crime, making communities safer. That's what we're going to talk about with your help and your calls on Talk Back right after the latest breaking news on News Radio.
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14: It's partly cloudy and 14. Good morning, I'm Todd Kaufman. Here's what's making news right now. It's been more than 2 months since RCMP searched homes linked to Calgary's former mayor and members of council. Now we're learning more about what sparked the investigation and what police are looking for. 660's Logan Stein with the latest.
15: Investigators are examining claims a local consultant may have offered campaign money more than what's legally allowed in return for political moves. Police say the case involves possible corruption, obstruction of justice, and fabricating of evidence. The CBC reporting that police want to keep former Mayor Jody Gondek's cell phone longer because they've been unable to unlock it. And Gondek's lawyer says she has the right to maintain her silence. Former counselor Sean Chu's lawyer adds that the Calgary police theory of political corruption simply doesn't fit the facts of this case. It relies on fanciful assumptions rather than evidence. Criminologist Doug King gives his thoughts.
16: We're still at a very interesting phase of an investigation. I don't expect there's going to be much coming out of the investigation for quite some time still. I ask everybody to stay on the innocent until proven guilty bandwagon.
15: The case centers on a Bankview land use vote from July of last year. That first vote tied 6-6, but after a reconsideration motion from Chu, council voted again, and this time it passed 8-5. A police affidavit claims that a local consultant had been offering campaign donations in exchange for reconsideration motions. None of the allegations made so far have been proven in court, and no one has been charged at this point. I'm Logan Stein.
14: 660 News Time, 11:01. 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
17: It's a bit of a quieter ride now. Midday sets in, moving well around the city with a bit of a gray sky. Travel speed on McLeod Trail. It's a little slow in the southeast northbound approaching Canyon Meadows Drive. There's that road work. The lane's restricted at Canyon Meadows and James McKevitt Road. It appears to be a collision-free ride, at least for now in the midday. There was an earlier issue in the northwest involving a pedestrian, 40th Avenue, 49th Street. And that's been long cleared. There is a small delay west of Calgary. It's construction related. Westbound lanes of the Trans-Canada are dealing with lane restrictions through Highway 133X just before Highway 40. If you spot something, share it. 403-291-0066. 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Managing hearing loss is an important part of maintaining lifelong cognitive health. Bring your whole family to get tested today at Soundwave Hearing Care. Now the forecast. Here's meteorologist Michael Coos.
18: It will be a mix of sun and cloud into the afternoon today. A little unstable. Chance for pop-up showers or isolated thunderstorms. 17 degrees to high. Tomorrow's the coolest, wettest day. But as we get into the weekend, way nicer. Showers or periods of rain early tomorrow, drier in the afternoon, all sun on Saturday and Sunday. This afternoon's high under that mix of sun and clouds, 17.
14: 660 News Time, 11:02. Ahead of the stampede, a new sign's been erected at Cowboys Park, formerly Shaw Millennium Park. The signage is reigniting frustration about how the sponsorship contract for that location was handed over to Cowboys as part of a 10-year deal, the particulars of which have not been made public. Last year, a large portion of the public park was paved over to make way for the Cowboys Music Festival, which runs through Stampede Week. In order to make way for the event, the skate park's also being closed in sections through to mid-July, pending safety inspections for reopening. Several months ago, Mayor Jeremy Farkas and Ward 8 Councillor Mike Atkinson raised questions about the transparency of the process with the former city council in response to community complaints. And if you take the train in South Calgary, you may have noticed more police around lately, and that's by design. Calgary police say they've boosted their presence at a handful of C train stations, including Shaughnessy and Somerset Bridalwood, to help improve safety for riders. For news you can use, go to our website, citynews.ca. I'm Todd Kaufman.
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9: Welcome to Talk Back. It's 2 hours of debate and discussion on the big issues of the day. And today's topic, gun control, making communities safer. Here are some conversations, some questions to get the conversation going. Conversation starters, if you will. What's common sense gun control? What sort of gun control measures could you back? Could you support? What sort of gun control measures do you think would make communities safer? And do you think the federal government's gun buyback program will make our communities safer? 1-833-668-2577. 1-833-668-2577. Guns, gun crime, gun control. Several stories in the news this week, even today, about guns and gun crime. Terrible situation in Toronto today. A developing news story. Keep it here for updates. A police officer has been killed in the line of duty today in the Toronto area, shot and killed while police officers were executing a search warrant related to a national security investigation. This is, according to news reports, related to shots that were fired at the U.S. consulate in Toronto. That happened back in March. And this is the second police officer killed in the line of duty just this week. An officer with the OPP killed in the line of duty in Hearst, Ontario on Tuesday. Didn't involve a firearm. Now, the building where this shooting happened in the Toronto area has been in the news before because an 8-year-old boy was killed there. 8 years old. He was in his bedroom. He was hit by a stray bullet. His name was Jave Roy, just 8 years old, in his bedroom, hit by a stray bullet. Three suspects, all teenagers, facing murder charges in that case. But when you look at other headlines about gun violence in our communities, these are the kinds of stories that you will find. Last weekend in Calgary, there were four shootings in one weekend. 39 shootings so far this year in Surrey, British Columbia. A man believed to be a top member of the Bishnoi gang, which has been designated a terrorist organization in Canada, was shot in broad daylight. Someone walked into a building in Surrey, shot the guy, walked right out the door. The Bishnoi gang was in the news a couple of weeks ago, you may remember. It came to light that the gang sent a letter to a police station in BC saying it had 1,000 gunmen in Canada willing to carry out extortion-related shootings. In Halifax, the police have been dealing with a rash of calls about fake firearms. Firearms that look like the real thing, they're being carried by teenagers. They've had 60 calls or so about that, and the police are worried someone's going to get killed because the police won't be able to tell the difference in the heat of the moment. As well today in the news, major story from the Canadian press, it used access to information to get its hands on a report from the RCMP, with the RCMP report showing that the vast majority of crime guns that were traced by the RCMP in 2023 and 2024 came from within Canada. They weren't smuggled into Canada from other countries like the United States, which we've heard so often and for so long. Even other police forces have said that's the major problem. Smuggled guns, guns smuggled in from the United States. But this RCMP report raises questions about that. It says, according to the Canadian press, almost all of the long guns that the RCMP traced and a substantial number of the handguns were Canadian guns, domestically sourced. And we can get more into that as we make our way through TalkBack. And also on the gun beat, it has been in the news in the last few days that the Carney government is once again extending its amnesty period for its controversial gun buyback program that even the Minister of Public Safety was caught on a secret recording, said won't solve the problem. But this latest delay is because the gun buyback program is being challenged for the third time at the Supreme Court of Canada. The government says the amnesty period will end 90 days after the Supreme Court issues its ruling, which isn't expected to happen until sometime next year. Some of you may be familiar with that gun buyback program. Maybe some of you have participated in it. Maybe some of you have refused to participate in it. It deals with the 2,500 so-called assault-style weapons that have been basically banned by the government. So the government is buying them from gun owners. Although the government says it's only collected about half of the firearms it expected to collect. All of that has been in the news in the last few hours, in the last few days and weeks. Guns, gun crime, gun control. The Carney government says its goals with gun control are to remove assault-style weapons from our communities, stiffen up so-called red flag laws, especially if there are firearms in the house where there's been intimate partner violence. It says it's tightening up the situation at the border to crack down on smuggled guns, with the hiring of 1,000 new CBSA officers and 1,000 new RCMP officers. And it says it's made changes to the criminal code. In fact, I'll quote the prime minister, who said that the government's changes to the criminal code will, quote, ensure violent criminals and repeat offenders are kept off our streets. Gun control, gun crime, gun buyback programs. We hope you'll share your thoughts on these issues today. It's an important one because it all goes back to community safety. We want our communities to be safe from the scourge of gun violence, gun crime. How do we do that in a way that makes sense, would be effective? What sort of gun crime or gun control do you support? What would make our communities safer than they are now? And what is your opinion on this gun buyback program? Because it remains a cornerstone of the Liberal government's gun control policies. 1-833-668-2577 is our call-in line. If you've never called before, just mention that. We'll make your call a priority. And let's talk about gun control and making our communities safer. What do you think works? What doesn't work? I'm Rob Snow. This is Now You Know. Let's talk back on News Radio.

0: Christina's Radio Traffic Center. I'm Tanya Blakeney. It's still a collision-free run as you move around the city from midday on a Thursday. Lunch hour traffic, lunch hour volume is just starting to stack in the southwest. McLeod Trail in front of Chinook at Glenmore and 58th Avenue. There is roadwork west of Calgary. Trans-Canada is narrowed with restrictions approaching Minnetonka between Scotlake Hill and Highway 40. Expect some delays. 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
1: It's still unsettled today and wet tomorrow, but all sun on the weekend. This afternoon, warming up to 17 degrees with a risk of some isolated showers in the area. Tomorrow, 8 degrees in the morning, 12 in the afternoon with morning rain, afternoon cloud, and then all sun on Saturday and Sunday. This afternoon's high reaching 17 degrees.
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15: Gun control, community safety, our topic today. What sort of gun control measures can you get behind? Would you support that would make our community safer? 1-833-668-2577. Do you think the federal government's gun buyback program will make our communities safer? Certainly the government is committed to it, although the amnesty for people to have their guns purchased by the federal government has been often delayed, and has been delayed again, that announcement coming just this week. This is a very interesting story today from the Canadian Press. It's very interesting data that the wire services managed to get from the RCMP. I would encourage those of you who are interested in matters involving firearms and gun control to read this story. It's widely available. It would seem to dispel this idea, and I mean, it is a long-held idea, that many of the guns used to commit many of the crimes in Canada are smuggled in from the United States. And how often have you heard that? It's been a widely held belief for many years, if not decades, that the problem with gun crime in Canada is criminals smuggling in guns from the United States. Even the Carney government has said as much, and that's why it's hiring 1,000 Mounties and 1,000 Border Patrol officers to help crack down on the smuggling of firearms from the United States into Canada. So this is RCMP data from 2023-2024. Let me read a little bit of this story. Quote, the vast majority of crime guns traced by the RCMP to identifiable sources in 2023 and 2024 came from within Canada and were not smuggled from abroad. See, internal reports prepared by the National Police Force. The analysis found almost all of the long guns that were traced and a substantial number of the handguns were domestically sourced. The figures, the latest available from the RCMP, provide new insights into the origins of firearms involved in crimes ranging from break and enter to homicide. The Canadian press used the Access to Information Act to obtain the May 2024 and September 2025 reports from the RCMP's Canadian National Firearms Tracing Center and the Force's Criminal Firearms Strategic and Operational Support Services. Some of the report was considered too sensitive to release, but it goes on. In 2024, the RCMP Center completed almost 7,000 firearm traces. I'm rounding off here. Of these, about 4,200 were identified as crime guns, 2,800 of which had a known source. The center reports 70% of those firearms were domestically sourced long guns, 70%. 17% were smuggled handguns, 9% domestically sourced handguns, 2% smuggled long guns. A small number of firearms were not categorized as either long guns or handguns. 67% of the crime gun traces in 2024 turned up privately manufactured firearms or homemade ghost guns. And then there's this quote, the RCMP's May 2024 report says that of the crime gun traces in 2023 where the firearm source could be identified, 86% were deemed to have been domestically sourced and 14% were smuggled. 86% versus 14%. The RCMP declined to comment on how the force's findings align with the widespread belief that crime guns generally flow into Canada from south of the border. So what do you make of that? What do you make of that? Okay, there's a crime. A gun is used. The RCMP have the gun. They trace it. When the RCMP did that almost 7,000 times, it found that 71% of those firearms that they were able to trace were domestically sourced. Domestically sourced. How do you explain that? Because we have been told for years, it's been said for years and years and years and years, the problem is not firearms in Canada owned by law-abiding firearms owners. The problem is organized crime, criminal gangs smuggling guns into Canada. I don't know. Yeah, does this dispel that in some way? I read this report. I read it again. Quite honestly, I don't know what to make of it. I don't know what to make of it. Because there are police forces in Canada. Take the Union for the Toronto Police has said in the past, when it's been critical of the gun buyback program, for example, which the Toronto Police is not participating in, it has said it doesn't think that that program is going to be an effective gun control measure. That most of the firearms that they see when they investigate gun crimes are guns that are smuggled in from the United States. And the union wanted more emphasis on that issue rather than buying back so-called assault-style firearms. Maybe there's some context missing in this report. I just don't know. If it is what it is, then that would mean guns already in this country, especially long guns, are a much bigger problem than we've been led to believe. 1-833-668-2577 is our call-in line. 1-833-668-2577. Gun control, gun crime, making communities safer. Have your say on Talkback today on News Radio.
0: Six. News Radio Traffic Center. I'm Tanya Blakeney. Still watching cameras as the rush hour is done. The midday is moving nicely, and the lunch hour volume is a little heavier, just lightly in the downtown core. 456 avenues dealing with their own construction lanes, but the one-way route still moving relatively well, east or west, between Memorial Drive and 10th Street Northwest. The Memorial Drive 4th Avenue flyover, that is, in the northeast. 14th Street Southwest does well, though you might see a traffic light delay at 17th Avenue, northbound towards the Beltline or up the hill to South Calgary. If there is something in your way, pass it on. 403-291-0066. 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
1: Risk showers or thunderstorms into the afternoon, but isolated, if anything at all. 17 the high, wet tomorrow morning, cool into the afternoon, only up to 12 degrees. Sunny and 18, though, on Saturday. This afternoon's high reaching 17.
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15: What sort of gun control measures would make our communities safer? Will the gun buyback program make communities safer on gun control? Fred is up first today on Talk Back. Hello, Fred. Thanks for calling. Fred, first time caller.
23: Hey, thanks, Rob. Great show. Rob, full disclosure, I'm a licensed gun owner, and sure. I'm so frustrated with how do we make our streets safer? You know, let's control the guns. Well, me and my friends that are licensed gun owners have gone through so much training and so much screening, and the laws are very, very, very tight. I don't think we're asking the right question. What's the penalty for gun crime? We've gotten too soft on crime in our country, and we keep having this bait and switch by our governments of, you know, we need to control the guns. Who's controlling or who's committing the crimes is my question. And the source that you mentioned, it's fascinating knowing that they're locally sourced. Where? How are they getting the guns? So, and I don't want to rant. I just realized I'm on
15: a rant. That's okay. Rant away. Rant away, sir.
23: Well, Thank you, because when we got our, my son and I, when we got our gun license, it was because my father, who was an elderly traditional Canadian hunter, was going to gift us all of his long guns. So in order to be compliant and, you know, not be offside with the law, we went and got our gun licenses. We have gun safes. We're doing everything right. We're not the problem. The people who are committing the crimes are the problem. And saying that, you know, you don't need a gun. Well, that's the same as saying you don't need a wheelbarrow, or you don't need I thought we lived in a free country. So I think I'm just totally frustrated with this whole concept. Well, at the same time, being so sympathetic to the victims of gun violence, I want to make sure that in the training we take, they build it into us vigorously, the gun safety, I can't stress to you enough how strenuous the gun safety training is. So when we hear of somebody killed by a firearm, that's beyond the scope of, I mean, I can't be more sympathetic than that.
15: Right. But you think, folks, you think what are needed is, say, tougher penalties for gun crimes, maybe. And this has been brought up in the past, like mandatory minimums for crimes committed with firearms.
23: Absolutely. And then we hear all these stories, Rob, of people being, you know, arrested and then released shortly after that. Like, I think our laws in this country are totally, totally too lenient. Again, right-wing evangelical gun owner here. People like us aren't the problem.
15: Okay. People well, the Carney government is trying to pass a bail reform bill right now, and it's getting pretty close to the finish line on that. Thank you for your call. Fred in Calgary, a first-time caller. First-time caller in Halifax is James on the line. James?
3: Hi, James. Hey, man. How's it going?
15: Yeah, I'm good. We only have about 45 seconds, so you can launch into your rant now, or I'll bring you back on. It's up to you.
3: No, you're good. You're good. So it's interesting because for the last 15 years, the RCMP and the Liberal government have used photos of guns they've seized that they want to control, and they're all like guns that you can't get on the Canadian market that are fully automatic, overcapacity magazines, and all that jazz. They're using those as fear mechanisms to get people to back their bill, but now they're saying the guns that they've discovered are locally sourced. Like, it can't be both things, right?
15: I mean, do you think
3: that
15: that's...
3: You can't get fully automatic firearms in Canada at a consumer level.
15: Sure.
3: You can't get them.
15: Sure.
3: Yeah. So which one is it?
15: Yeah, which one is it? I'm a little bit perplexed by this data. Again, RCMP, 6,951 firearm traces, 4,200 identified as crime guns, 2,800... Yes.
3: I got to bounce. I do work in the
15: justice
3: world, actually.
15: That's okay. Thank you. Yep. 2,800 had a known source. 71% domestically sourced. It's a 71%. But I thought the problem was firearms being smuggled in from the United States. It's a curious story, to say the least. Gun crime, gun control, community safety, our topic today, the federal buyback program as well. Have your say.
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21: Hey, it's partly cloudy and 14. Good morning, I'm Todd Kaufman. Here's what's making news right now. New details are emerging in a high-profile RCMP investigation in Calgary. 2.5 months after RCMP officers executed search warrants at the homes of former Mayor Jody Gondek, as well as former Councillor Sean Chu, new information has been shared in court. 660's Logan Stein has more.
22: The CBC reporting that the circumstances around the investigation are tied to a proposed land use bylaw amendment application that was filed in the neighborhood of Bankview last year. The vote supposedly took place on July 16th of 2025, resulting in a 6-6 tie. Then a second vote was held after former Councillor Sean Chu tabled a reconsideration motion. That one passed 8-5, with Chu changing his position. Court documents suggest police were told a consultant with a local company may have offered campaign donations above legal limits in exchange for councillors bringing forward reconsideration motions. Other new details include that police want to keep former Mayor Jody Gondek's cell phone longer because they've been unable to unlock it. And Gondek's lawyer says she has the right to maintain her silence. Criminologist Doug King says there's something important to take away from the investigation at this stage.
2: Innocent until proven guilty. I mean, when you're high-profile people, former American counselors are, there will be a lot of bias as soon as you hear they're charged, that they must have done it. They haven't even been charged yet.
22: It will return to court later this month. I'm Logan Stein.
21: 660 News Time, 11:31. Traffic and weather together on the ones from the 660 News Radio Traffic Center. Here's Tanya.
0: Still moving well. The midday, the mid-lunch, and just in general, the Thursday ride has been fairly quiet. Still dry and clouds overhead are a little bit gray, but there is a little bit of blue sky peeking through downtown now. Travel speed on Glenmore Trail moving as posted in the southwest, east or west over the reservoir, and specifically eastbound lanes, which can build quickly towards 14th Street. Moving well past Elbow, McLeod, Blackfoot Trail, and then on towards Deerfoot, where there is road work still at play. You'll find the northeast, 16th Avenue, moving well westbound from Stoney through 68th Street and on towards your destination. It does appear to be a collision-free ride for the end of your Thursday commute. If you see something different, share it, 403-291-0066. 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Now, the forecast. Here's meteorologist Michael Kuz.
1: We'll see sun in the mix all the way through the afternoon, but there's a chance for showers in there as well, or risk of thunderstorms, isolated. At 17 degrees a daytime high, wet tomorrow morning, drier in the afternoon, still cloudy and cool on Friday, but into the sun and warming up nicely. By Sunday, should be up to around 23 degrees. This afternoon's high, 17 degrees.
21: 660 News Time, 11:32. While following a number of sexual assaults in Fish Creek Park since April, Calgary police have released a composite sketch of a suspect. Between Monday, April 20th and Saturday, May 23rd, three women have come forward reporting they were sexually assaulted over top of their clothing by a young man near the Sue Higgins Bridge in Mallard Point in Fish Creek Park. The suspect described as a young man in his early teens to late 20s, about 6 feet tall with light skin tone and short, shaggy blonde hair. Also, he was seen wearing a black zip-up hoodie and blue jeans and riding an e-scooter and a black BMX bike. Call Crime Stoppers with any information. And police say a woman and child were found dead inside their home in Temple. Officers arriving at a home on Temple Green Place Northeast just after 2 p.m. Wednesday for a wellness check. That's where they located the bodies of a woman in her 40s and a child under 10. Staff Sergeant Mike Sod says the investigation is in its early stages. I'm Todd Kaufman.
12: Something on your mind you want everyone to know?
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15: Gun control, gun crime, community safety. We have four or five lines available there. The wait won't be too long. Please have your say. What kind of gun control measures can you get behind? Can you support that would make our community safer? What about, because this is the cornerstone of the Carney government's gun control policy, is the federal government's gun buyback program. You'll remember the budget for that was $740 million. $740 million. But will it work? Will it be effective? Will it make our communities safer? 1-833-668-2577. And now all our lines are available. All of our lines are available. There are millions and millions of firearms in Canada. There are millions and millions of legal firearms owners in Canada. I mean, the estimate is more than one in four Canadian households have a firearm. It's 3 million Canadian households have at least one firearm in the home. And the vast majority of those firearms are long guns. 70% of gun owners say they use their firearms for hunting. 18% for target shooting. 10% of gun owners say, I grew up in a household that always had guns. 8% are collectors, and it's less than 5% of Canadian firearm owners who say, I have a gun for my own personal protection. That's not really a big thing in Canada. And the estimates of the total number of firearms in Canada, they vary from on the low side, there might be 7 million firearms in Canada. Some estimates put it at more than 10 million. And it's thought that there are probably more than a million legal handguns in Canada. Now, you think back on the assault-style weapons ban, which remained such a focus for the Liberal government. That really took hold after the mass shooting in Portapique, Nova Scotia. Right? The Trudeau Liberals, within weeks, announced a ban of 1,500 types of what it calls assault-style firearms. And now that's been expanded, and now there are 2,500 models of those firearms. But is that good gun control policy? You remember the public safety minister was caught on a recording telling a tenant of his, he gets it, that they were only following through on this because it's popular in Quebec. And it is popular in Quebec. Gun control, very stiff gun control, is very popular in Quebec. It's a totally different world in Alberta, where this is also coming up as a national unity issue in the referendum year in the province of Alberta. Pierre Poilievre mentioned this in his speech in Calgary about the misguided federal gun buyback program that is missing the point and going after legal, law-abiding gun owners. And the premier, certainly the premier of Alberta, has said we're not going to abide by it. Same in Saskatchewan. So what does that say about a policy like that? 1-833-668-2577. There are many other critics to that policy. Let's go to Halifax. Jim is in Halifax. Thanks for calling, Jim. You're on the line. First time caller. Hi, Jim.
5: Yeah, how you doing, Rob?
15: Yeah, I'm very good, Jim.
5: Thank you. I'm a retired 20-plus year police officer from Halifax Regional Police, and I did some time in Peel Regional. I've been an advocate for gun control for years, even while I was a police officer, so this is not new to me. What I found is that when you try to argue gun control with lawful gun owners, whether they be handguns or long rifles, so to speak, I've come to the conclusion that I waste my time because they only have a narrow focus. And that's on the fact that if they already do have a legal gun, they have nothing to worry about. Now, if the government changes that privilege, which it is, then they should follow the law. There's no harm in pushing back, if they consider some particular firearm that they have should not be included in the list. But the fact is that a lot of domestic disputes, Rob, are committed by long rifles, and a lot of robberies are committed by handguns. And the handguns themselves, yeah, there's a component to that that comes across the border, and they have to strengthen that up. But generally speaking, a lot of firearms do come out of the local community, domestic, through house breaks and business breaks.
15: Yes, but, take this terrible situation, and we're thinking of the family of this police officer in the Toronto area today, most certainly. Yes. Right. Take an incident like that, or the four shootings last weekend in Calgary, or this shooting that happened in Surrey, where a guy walks in, targeted shooting of somebody, walks right out of the building. They're still looking for a suspect. But broad daylight shooting, 8-year-old boy in North York in his bedroom gets hit by a stray bullet. I mean, how does cracking down on so-called assault-style firearms do anything to prevent crimes like that from happening with firearms?
5: Well, we had a 4-year-old child here about 2 or 3 years ago killed at 4 o'clock in the afternoon in our sister's city in Dartmouth by a drive-by shooting as well. So we know how it feels, plus our Portapique massacres. That's one component of assault rifles, but who needs an assault rifle? If you're a target shooter and there's restrictions or there's prohibitions on certain weapons, but do you really need an assault rifle? And who determines what assault rifles are? I guess it's the RCMP and probably the few politicians that are thrown in. But I always said to the proponents that come against me, I'm a little bit biased because I'm a police officer, and I'm not going to encourage more firearms on the street or in homes in particular when I'm out protecting people and putting my life at risk and my fellow colleagues. So the less guns on the street, the better. The less guns in the homes, the better. But that doesn't mean that I think it's wrong to own, say, a 16-gauge shotgun for hunting or somebody out west or up north that needs it for a livelihood. There's too much emphasis on the fact that a lot of these lawful gun owners forget that lawful gun owners have killed their wives and their families before. Some, not everybody, obeys the law. But they should abide by common sense, which the stats show that firearms are the most common weapon used in killing people. It's not knives. It's not forks. It's not toothpicks. It's firearms.
15: Thank you for your call and your service, sir. Jim in Halifax, former police officer. 1-833-668-2577. 1-833-668-2577. Common sense gun control. Making communities safer. The gun buyback program. 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

0: the 660 News Radio Traffic Center, I'm Tanya Blakeney. There is one item to pass on in the city's southeast, 52nd Street at 68th Avenue. You're going to find a minor incident collision reported. It happened just before, but 11:15 this morning, expect delays and watch for crews responding, people on the road assessing damage. In the northwest, 16th Avenue does well eastbound from Stony past SRC towards the roadwork and then Home Road and on towards the inner city, 29th Street, Crowchild Trail, and then to 14th Street northwest. If you spot something in the way, it's a free call at star or pound 660. The full phone number, 403-291-0066. You can also text 660-660. Do so safely. Now, the forecast. Here is meteorologist Michael Kuse.
1: We'll have a mix of sun and cloud into the afternoon today with a risk of pop-up showers or isolated thunderstorms. Warms up to 17 degrees. Tomorrow it's rain in the morning, mainly cloudy in the afternoon with a high of 12, sunny and 18 on Saturday. This afternoon it warms up to 17.
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12: On gun control, gun crime, making communities safer, the gun buyback program, firearms, our topic on Talk Back today. Terry is in Nova Scotia. Hello, Terry.
13: Yeah, how you doing?
12: I'm very good, Terry. Yeah. What's your opinion?
13: Well, I have a little story I can tell you about this gun buyback program, or so-called.
12: Okay.
13: I am a gun owner, and I have one of the guns that are on the buyback list. So I, you know, being a law-abiding citizen, I decide, you know, I'm going to comply. Don't want to, but I'm going to.
12: Right.
13: On the website. First thing you have to do is you have to fill out a form on the computer declaring your firearm, which I did. And it makes it very clear on that you may or may not be compensated. So when you turn your firearm in, so there's no guarantee. And I assume that's probably because they got X number of dollars. When that's gone, it's gone. So anyway, I went through the process. The next stage was you have to sign an agreement online. They give you the estimated value of your firearm. And then you have to pick a turn-in location and book an appointment.
10: All right.
13: So there were only two locations in my area. One was Halifax, one was Tantallon. Halifax was no appointments. So Tantallon for me from my residence is about an hour each way. So that's 2 hours driving. Not too bad. Only problem is, I'm retired. I spend most of my time at my cottage. From my cottage to Tantallon, it's 3 hours each way.
10: Oh, my. So that's a long drive. Long trip to turn in a firearm.
13: Yeah.
10: But don't make any other plans.
13: Yeah. So anyway, I call this. There's a 1-800 number there you can call. So I explained to them numerous times about my issue. At first, they couldn't even provide me with a list of any other locations in Nova Scotia that I could, you know, perhaps find closer to my cottage. After several calls and several emails to my member of parliament, Darren Fisher,

0: In the 660 News Radio Traffic Center, I'm Tanya Blakeney. There is one item in the southeast. A collision reported 52nd Street, 68th Avenue. Watch for crews and people responding. Travel speed on Deerfoot still moving close to the 100K mark north and south. You may slow down just a bit underneath Deerfoot at Glenmore, that is. East or westbound, where roadwork is still playing a factor. Highways around the city moving nicely. They're certainly dry west of Calgary. One exception to that is some roadwork between Scott Lake Hill and Minnetonka just before Highway 40. If you spot something in the way, it's a free call at star or pound 660. The full phone number, 403-291-0066. You can also text 660-660. Do so safely.
1: It will be a sun cloud mix into the afternoon today. A little unstable, so watch out for pop-up showers or isolated thunderstorms. 17 the high, rain tomorrow morning, cloudy in the afternoon, only up to 12 degrees, but all sun on Saturday and Sunday and warmer too. This afternoon gets up to 17 degrees under a mix of sun and cloud with a risk of showers.
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1: It's mainly cloudy and 14. Good afternoon. I'm Todd Kaufman. Here's what's making news right now. It's been more than 2 months now since RCMP searched homes linked to Calgary's former mayor and members of council. Well, now we're learning more about what sparked the investigation and what police are looking for. 660's Logan Stein with the details.
2: Investigators are examining claims a local consultant may have offered campaign money more than what's legally allowed in return for political moves. Police say the case involves possible corruption, obstruction of justice, and fabricating of evidence. The CBC reporting that police want to keep former Mayor Jody Gondek's cell phone longer because they've been unable to unlock it. And Gondek's lawyer says she has the right to maintain her silence. Former counselor Sean Chu's lawyer adds that the Calgary police theory of political corruption simply doesn't fit the facts of this case. It relies on fanciful assumptions rather than evidence. Criminologist Doug King gives his thoughts.
3: We're still at a very interesting phase of an investigation. I don't expect there's going to be much coming out of the investigation for quite some time still. I ask everybody to stay on the innocent until proven guilty bandwagon.
2: The case centers on a Bankview land use vote from July of last year. That first vote tied 6-6, but after a reconsideration motion from Chu, council voted again, and this time it passed 8-5. A police affidavit claims that a local consultant had been offering campaign donations in exchange for a reconsideration motion. None of the allegations made so far have been proven in court, and no one has been charged at this point. I'm Logan Stein.
1: 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We welcome Michelle Yee.
4: Well, we are enjoying some sunshine as we make our way through the city. Of course, in the southeast, we are clearing out an earlier collision southbound 52nd Street at 68th Avenue Southeast. Now, the vehicles off to the right-hand shoulder as much as they possibly can be, but we do have emergency crews on scene, so do expect some delays as you make your way through. Now, of course, eastbound Glenmore at the moment, we are seeing some heavier delays as you make your way from McLeod to Blackfoot. We're not seeing any problems on the camera, just slower moving traffic through this stretch. And then eastbound Glenmore also busy just making your way further east out of the city past Stony towards 100th Street. And northbound McLeod Trail, you do have lane closures in place. It is busy trying to make your way up to Lake Fraser Gate. No issues once you get further north through that stretch. We are moving well downtown. No issues for Deerfoot or Crowchild. But if you do come across any other problems, you can always pass those on at 403-291-0066. 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Here is your weather forecast out with meteorologist Kevin Stanfield.
5: Well, this afternoon brings about 4 to 6 millimeters of additional rain showers through the afternoon. That comes with a chance for thunder showers as northwest wind is hitting 30 kilometers per hour and boosting our high for the day to 18 degrees, all for close to our average high of 19.2 for this time of year. Tonight will fall to a low of 9.
1: 660 News Time, 12:03. Calgary police have released a composite sketch of a suspect linked to a series of sexual assaults in Fish Creek Park. Between April 20th and May 23rd, three women filed reports saying they were assaulted over their clothing near the Sue Higgins Bridge in Mallard Point area. The suspect, described as a light-skinned male about 6 feet tall with short blonde hair, he was seen riding an e-scooter and a black BMX bike and wearing a black hoodie and blue jeans. You can find the sketch of the suspect on our City News website. And ahead of the stampede, a new sign's been erected at Cowboys Park, formerly Shaw Millennium Park. The sign is reigniting frustration about how the sponsorship contract for the location was handed over to Cowboys as part of a 10-year deal, the particulars of which have not been made public. Last year, a large portion of the park was paved over to make way for the Cowboys Music Festival, which runs through Stampede Week. I'm Todd Kaufman.
0: It's time to talk back.
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7: Welcome to hour number two of Talkback. Four lines available. The wait won't be long at all, and we'd love your opinion today. We've been discussing gun control, gun crime, gun violence, community safety, and what kind of gun control measures you think make sense that you can get behind, that you can support. And, of course, that always leads to a discussion about the federal government's gun buyback program and whether that is an effective way to police our communities and to make communities safer. Again, the call-in line to have your say, 1-833-668-2577, as we go to Steve in Calgary to start things off. Hello, Steve.
8: Hey, Rob. I was just calling. That one caller you had had said that guns were the number one weapon used in homicides in Canada, but that's not accurate. It's actually knives and edged weapons that are, I believe, 10%. It's actually 10% above guns. That's like if you combine handguns, shotguns, long guns all in one. So it is interesting that they aren't the biggest one, considering what the government is willing to spend to buy them back.
7: Yeah, and that was a former police officer, and I can appreciate his point. As a former police officer, I appreciate his point. The danger of guns, for example, in a household where there may be the risk of intimate partner violence or a history of intimate partner violence, for example, which is something the government is moving to address. I can appreciate that.
8: You know? Yeah, and actually, when I looked it up too, the information was in there saying why knives are, or edged weapons are more common. They said, like, in domestic situations, they're obviously they're present in every household, right? If you have a kitchen, you have a knife.
7: Yes.
8: So that's it made reference to the domestic case too, but you're absolutely right. I mean, the police, like, it's got to be disheartening to be a police officer. I mean, those guys face risk every day, and we should all appreciate what they do. But it's got to be disheartening as a police officer too to arrest these guys and have them out before the paperwork is dry, you know, like as people would say.
7: Oh, yes, absolutely. Yeah, yeah. So what do you think? I mean, what is, you know, a gun control measure that you think would be impactful, effective on and improve public safety?
8: Well, you know, this is probably an unpopular opinion, but I really think that the measures they had in place were effective. I mean, I know there has been shootings, and there is obviously there has been shootings in Canada, but I mean the licensing and the way that they're handling, I thought it was enough. I figured it was, but I don't know. I really don't know what the answer is, but it seems like this one's a quite expensive option.
7: Oh, yeah. Well, it's $740 million, sir. $740 million is the money that's been set aside for this. Yeah. Okay.
8: But then you think
7: Thank
8: about
7: you.
8: That, and like that one fella called him and said that he couldn't get his guns paid for. So it's like, well, where is that money?
7: Well,
8: going
7: that goes to, okay, so you're announcing a $700 million gun buyback program. You want to collect more than 100,000 firearms, but you know, according to Terry in Nova Scotia, they're not making it easy for him.
8: No. No, same in Alberta. Like, I mean, we could have registered too, but the government doesn't. And I know, I agree with what they did, but it's one of those things. It seems weird to me, but.
7: Thank you. Thank you. Yeah, every single full line available right now. We'd love to hear from you, because if I don't hear from you, you're going to have to hear from me. Okay. Just personally speaking, I don't own any guns. I've never owned any guns. We have no interest in having firearms in our house. We just don't. I'm not a hunter. I've never been to a gun range. And it's just not been part of my upbringing in my family. And I've never really had much interest in owning a gun. That's just me. Now, if you own firearms and you like to hunt and you like to go to the gun range and you follow all the laws, well, I don't have any issue with that at all. I live in a rural area. Lots of people around here, they love to go hunting. And there are lots and lots of shops near me that sell lots of different kinds of firearms and hunting-related equipment. My father-in-law is a lifelong gun owner. He spent a lot of his life with bird dogs. That was a thing that he would do, specially trained dogs to go hunting with them. But it's not that I haven't grown up where there have been a lot of guns. I grew up in a small town in Cape Breton. I was told once in my hometown there were probably more guns than people. But I have certainly followed the gun control debate in this country. I mean, it's going on 25 years now. And whatever we have talked about gun control and what would make sense, this gun buyback program keeps coming up. I'm no expert in firearms. I don't really know much about firearms. I don't really know the difference between, okay, this gun and that gun, and why this gun would be banned and that gun wouldn't be banned. And it seems that sometimes people who are in the know, they can't figure out why. Well, why is this firearm that has been legal for decades, if not forever, now suddenly banned. I've been told by firearms owners that many of the firearms that the government has deemed to be assault-style weapons are basically being banned because they look kind of scary. They don't look like a traditional hunting gun, when in reality, that's exactly what they are. They are traditional hunting rifles, and they work the same way as traditional hunting rifles. They just look more intimidating, I guess. But as I say, I'm not an expert, but I am someone who has certainly, on the policy side, followed the evolution of gun control with some interest over the years. 1-833-668-2577. 1-833-668-2577. And when you read the news, and you can read the news on a daily basis, on an hourly basis, sometimes it seems, it's like a police report on shootings in our communities. And it does make me question, are we doing the right things when it comes to gun crime in this country, such as the $740 million gun buyback program? I'm Rob Snow. It's Talk Back. So talk back. This is News Radio 1033.

0: And the 660 traffic center, Michelle Yee. Well, in the southeast, we are clearing out an earlier collision southbound 52nd Street at 68th Avenue Southeast. You do have emergency crews on scene, so do expect delays there. Now, eastbound Glenmore, we are busy between McLeod and Deerfoot. You are also going to see eastbound Glenmore slowing just past Stoney as you make your way to 100th Street in the southeast. And then Barlow Trail, both directions just south of 50th Avenue in the southeast. We do have a train going through, so you are seeing some backups there. And then, of course, no other major slowdowns as you make your way around the city. But if there are any other problems, you can pass those off at 403-291-0066.
1: Today, we hit a high of 18 degrees with 4 to 6 millimeters of rain expected through the afternoon. That couples with a chance for some afternoon thunder showers as the low stays near 9, insulating some heat from our 18 degree high. Showers will take us through the day Friday with 5 to 10 millimeters expected and not enough heat or energy to generate thunder showers there, with north wind at 40 kilometers per hour and a high of only 12.
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7: On gun control, on the federal government's gun buyback program, Susan is in Calgary. Hello, Susan.
8: Hi there.
7: Hi, Susan. Yeah, good to hear from you. What's your opinion?
8: I think the consequences have to be significant enough to impact the people who are considering crimes with guns. So bring back mandatory sentencing with minimum jail time and minimum fines for any gun-related crime.
7: Yeah, that was tried in the past, however, and it was ruled to be unconstitutional.
8: Absolutely.
7: By the Harper government, when the Harper government did that. I mean, you could bring it back, I suppose. This was an election issue last year when Pierre Poilievre was promoting his public safety agenda, and he has said that he would bring back mandatory minimums, and he wasn't afraid to use the notwithstanding clause if he had to do it. I guess that's an option, but it doesn't seem to be on the horizon with this particular government.
8: No, well, right now, what they're doing is targeting legal gun owners. And what they should be doing is targeting the people committing crimes with the guns. So make the consequences fit the crime. Target the people who are committing the crimes, not the legal gun owners.
7: Right. So in other words, you think the current policies are misguided, right? Misguided? Get tough on crime, as you say?
8: Inappropriate. You're targeting the wrong people. You're targeting legal
7: targeting
8: gun
7: the wrong
8: owners.
7: People? Right.
8: Yeah.
7: Right.
8: Legal gun owners have to take a safety course. They have to apply and go through security checks to get their gun license. They're doing everything possible to be illegal. You're targeting the wrong people. It's inappropriate.
7: Right. But so if somebody committed, say, an armed robbery, you would be, with a firearm, obviously, you would be in favor of, say, a mandatory sentence of 5 years. That's something you could go for.
8: A minimum mandatory sentence and fine, minimum jail time guaranteed, with higher sentencing available. You're targeting the people who deserve to be targeted. You're targeting the criminal. It's logical consequences. It's what we do when we're working with our children, when we're educating. It's logical consequences.
7: Okay, thank you very much for your call. Let's go to Gary's in Halifax. From Calgary to Halifax we go. Hi, Gary.
9: Hey, how you doing, Rob?
7: Yeah, I'm very good. Thank you.
9: Good. I think that last lady just stole a lot of my thunder. I mean, I was going to talk about how misguided it seems to be and And again, consequences, minimum jail time for people who, you know, offend and cause, you know, have handguns and rifles and break the law. Going after legal gun owners, I'm not sure, is going to take care of the issue when they're not really the issue. And just going back to what one of your earlier callers said, Jim, I mean, some of the twice he said that, why does anybody need an assault weapon? And I've had people say the same thing to me. Well, it's just they're misguided when they talk about why does anybody need an assault weapon. And Jim knows that. And we're not talking about assault weapons. We're talking about assault style. And assault weapons are prohibited. They've been prohibited since
7: 1975 or something like that, right? If memory serves.
9: Yeah, 75 or 76. But they know, as a retired police, he knows that, you know, and twice I heard him say that, why does anybody need an assault weapon? And he said, you know, he can't talk to any gun advocates because they're narrow-minded. that's a great starting point. So, I don't know. It just seems like the easy targets seem to be gun owners. And now I don't have any guns that are on this list. I am a gun owner, a rifle owner, but I don't have any prohibited ones that they're going after. But I think that, you know, they need to change their focus. And if they don't change it, there's still going to be gunplay in some of the big cities. And unfortunately, with what happened to that police officer today, that's going to continue. And that's, you know, along with other people, unfortunately.
7: Okay. Yeah. Thank you very much for your call today. Yeah. The Stephen Harper government was in favor of mandatory minimums, not just for gun crimes, but a whole series of other crimes, because you'll remember Stephen Harper was very serious when it came to tough on crime. His government passed a law that had mandatory minimum sentences for crimes committed with guns. The courts tossed that and said it was unconstitutional. It would be a cruel and unusual punishment. And then, of course, Mr. Trudeau came along, and he has been accused ever since during his time in office of being even softer on crime than the courts were. I'm Rob Snow. It's Talk Back. So have your say. We're talking about gun crime today and gun control. The federal government's gun buyback program, with your help. This is News Radio

0: see traffic center Michelle Yee. Well, if you are making your way further west out of the city, do keep in mind westbound Highway 1. We've got construction at Jumping Pond, as well as you make your way through Minnetinny. So it is going to be very busy. Keep that in mind if you are traveling through those areas. Now, we do have a collision still on the go, southbound 52nd Street at 68th Avenue in the southeast. You are seeing some light delays as you make your way through, but earlier delays for Glenmore have eased off nicely. You're moving well for Deerfoot and Crowchild. And earlier delays for Barlow Trail just south of 50th Avenue in the southeast have eased off. Now, if there is any other problems, you spot, pass those off at 403-291-0066.
1: Northwest wind gusts today will reach 30 kilometers per hour with 4 to 6 millimeters of rain expected, along with a chance for some afternoon thunder showers. Your low tonight stays near 9 as the cloud cover is expected to stick around and insulate some of that heat. The high is only 12 on Friday, though, with north gusts up to 40 kilometers per hour and up to 10 millimeters of rain possible. The sun comes back out on Saturday, though, with north-northwest wind up to 40 kilometers per hour and a high of 19.
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15: On gun control to George in Calgary. Thanks for calling, George. You're on the air.
16: Hey, but thanks for taking the call.
15: You're welcome,
16: George. To get down to it, I think they're pandering to the people on this buyback. It's a farce. It's gone hugely over budget. They've pulled nothing in the way of numbers. It's the honest people turning in their stuff. The bad guys aren't turning in their stuff.
15: Well, isn't that it?
16: The education around firearms and the general people is scary. It's lacking. Most people don't understand the gun laws, and they just think, well, I shouldn't maybe be so general. They don't understand the gun laws, but everyone's got an opinion on it. And if you're going to license...
15: Well, George, when you say that, I'd like to know a little bit more about that. When you say people don't understand the gun laws, what do you think is lacking in the general public about awareness, if it's an awareness problem? What do you mean by that?
16: Oh, huge. It is not illegal for me to take one of my hunting guns unloaded out of its case and walk down the street with it. Under federal law, that is not illegal, whether I'm in a city, a town, or in the country.
15: Yeah, well, but I wouldn't recommend that. I wouldn't recommend that, though.
16: No, but it's not illegal. But people freak out and go, you can't do that. Yes, I can. That is legal. And different municipalities and that have brought in their rules, and I understand why. But at the very basis of that, people don't understand what is legal and illegal.
15: Yeah, I still wouldn't recommend that you do that and take your long gun, that even if it's not loaded, and you know, walk down some street somewhere in Calgary. Like, what kind of response, what kind of reaction are you going to get from not just residents, but you would expect that the police would want to have a talk with George, wouldn't you?
16: Oh, absolutely. I'm not that stupid. I know that they would. But but what I'm striking at, it's not illegal. And then I'll push into a different direction. If they're going to buy back all these guns because they could be dangerous and people might use them, I shouldn't say buy back these guns. Generically, they don't want people to have guns because they might commit a crime. Well, you better take back all the cars that do more than 60 kilometers an hour because those people might speed in the city. Oh, you better stop everybody from buying alcohol because they might get drunk and do something stupid. So where do we draw the line? How about we go back to... Let's put these people behind bars longer. Let's make the penalties greater. If I go out and I poach an animal out of season, I will lose my hunting privileges. I can lose all my firearms. I can lose the vehicle that I used to get there. So if I go camping with my truck and trailer and shoot something illegally, I can lose my truck, my trailer, all my firearms, all my privileges for years. But somebody goes out and shoots somebody on the street, and it's a turnstile system, and they're back out in no time, minimal penalties. There is such an imbalance, it doesn't make sense.
15: All right. And yeah. Okay.
16: Just on a last
15: note. A final closing note then, George. Yeah.
16: A lot of these firearms that are being labeled as assault weapons and that they're
15: assault
16: banned.
15: Assault style weapons. Yeah.
16: Assault style. They're not being used by anyone anywhere anyway. So they're banning stuff that sort of doesn't really exist. They're pandering to the people.
15: Pandering. Okay, thank you. Thank you. Well, there may be something to that. We can explore that in the final half hour. And you can join the discussion as well. Gun crime. Common sense gun crime that would make communities safer. Does the federal government's gun buyback program make communities safer? $740 million program. Amnesty extended probably until next year with that program for the multiple times now.
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13: It's mainly cloudy and 16. Good afternoon. I'm Todd Kaufman. Here's what's making news right now. New details emerging in a high-profile RCMP investigation here in Calgary. 2.5 months after Mounties executed search warrants at the homes of former Mayor Jody Gondek as well as a former councillor Sean Chu, new information was shared in court. 660's Logan Stein has more.
14: The CBC reporting that the circumstances around the investigation are tied to a proposed land use bylaw amendment application that was filed in the neighborhood of Bankview last year. The vote supposedly took place on July 16th of 2025, resulting in a 6-6 tie. Then a second vote was held after former councillor Sean Chu tabled a reconsideration motion. That one passed 8-5, with Chu changing his position. Court documents suggest police were told a consultant with a local company may have offered campaign donations above legal limits in exchange for councillors bringing forward reconsideration motions. Other new details include that police want to keep former Mayor Jody Gondek's cell phone longer because they've been unable to unlock it, and Gondek's lawyer says she has the right to maintain her silence. Criminologist Doug King says There's something important to take away from the investigation at this stage.
17: Innocent until proven guilty. I mean, when you're high profile people, former American counselors are, there will be a lot of bias as soon as you hear they're charged, that they must have done it. They haven't even been charged yet.
14: It will return to court later this month. I'm Logan Stein.
13: 660 News Time, 12:31. Traffic and weather together on the ones from the 660 News Radio Traffic Center. Here's Michelle.
0: Well, the earlier collision in the southeast, southbound 52nd Street at 68th Avenue Southeast, that has been all cleared out. All lanes moving and emergency crews have also made their way out off the scene. So you are moving well as you make your way through that stretch. Again, we are moving well for Glenmore, Deerfoot, as well as Crowchild. But northbound McLeod, seeing the heavier of the delays right now as you make your way up to Lake Fraser Gate. Keep in mind, you are dealing with construction and lane closures. Now, downtown, we are quite busy for the 5th Ave flyover, making your way towards Memorial Drive. Keep in mind, Memorial Drive and Edmonton Trail, we are dealing with lane closures. And you're seeing much the same for 17th Avenue and 14th Street in the southwest. So busy in all directions at the moment. 16th Avenue moving well, both directions. You're moving well for Beddington. No issues for Métis Trail. 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Here's your weather forecast now with meteorologist Kevin Samfield.
1: Your average high for this time of year is 19 degrees. We'll get there for the weekend, but first, your high is 18 today, with up to 6 millimeters of rain possible through the afternoon, coupled with the chance for thundershowers. 9 is the overnight low, with 5 to 10 millimeters of additional rain expected off and on through Friday. We're likely sticking with just rain, though, and limiting thundershower potential as the high only reaches 12.
13: 660 News Time, 12:33. Following a number of sex assaults in Fish Creek Park since April, Calgary police are releasing a composite sketch of the suspect. Between April 20th and May 23rd, three women have come forward reporting they were sexually assaulted over top of their clothing by a young man near the area of the Sue Higgins Bridge and Mallard Point. The suspect, described as a young man in his early teens to late 20s, about 6 feet tall with a light skin tone and short, shaggy blonde hair. He was also seen wearing a black zip-up hoodie and blue jeans, riding an e-scooter and a black BMX bike. See the photo at citynews.ca. And are you noticing more uniforms and enforcement at C-Train stations around the city? Calgary police say they're ramping up patrols at three South C-Train stations, Somerset Broadwood, Shaughnessy, and Fish Creek Lacombe. I'm Todd Kaufman.
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15: Community safety, gun crime, gun control. What sort of gun control measures would you support? What sort of gun control measures do you think would make our communities safer? Where does the federal government's gun buyback program fit into that? Do you think that will make our communities safer? 1-833-668-2577. I believe we have every single phone line is available right now. And I would love to hear from you today on the topic. I was looking back into my own archive because a number of people, and I'm not surprised to hear this, have said we are focusing on the wrong people. We continue to focus on law-abiding gun owners that will be captured by this federal government gun buyback program, $740 million program that the Carney government is every bit as committed to as the Trudeau government was before it. And some people say, tough on crime. You have to get tough on crime, even if that includes mandatory minimums. And that was one of the more controversial measures that was brought in by the Harper government during Stephen Harper's time as prime minister. Mandatory prison terms for gun crimes committed with prohibited and restricted weapons. It came into effect in 2008. Gosh, a long time ago now, 2008, as part of the Harper government's, it had an omnibus bill. It was a tough on crime omnibus bill. And it set a mandatory minimum sentence of 3 years in prison, like federal time, for crimes committed with firearms. 3 years in prison, mandatory. Like, you're going to the penitentiary. And then 5 years later, it was struck down by the Ontario Court of Appeal, which called such a sentence cruel and unusual punishment. It eventually went all the way to the Supreme Court of Canada, which agreed with the Ontario Court of Appeal in a 6-3 ruling that mandatory minimums as proposed by the Harper government were unconstitutional. The law had a 3-year sentence for a first conviction, possessing a loaded prohibited gun, and a 5-year sentence for a second offense. But again, struck down by the Supreme Court, which was dealing with a pair of cases at the time. In one case, you had a Toronto man with no criminal record, was sentenced to 3 years in prison. He pleaded guilty to possession of a loaded firearm. And in another case, a man pleaded guilty to firearms offenses after he was found in a rooming house with a loaded, unlicensed, semi-automatic handgun. And he was sentenced to 5 years in prison because he had two previous convictions, but all struck down by the Supreme Court, with the former Chief Justice of the Supreme Court of Canada, Beverly McLaughlin, at the time saying there was a cavernous disconnect between the severity of the offenses and the mandatory minimum sentences that were proposed by the government at the time. Joe is in Calgary. That's a little history lesson for you there. Joe, thanks for calling.
18: Yeah, hi. My dad was a gun instructor growing up, so we were taught gun safety. And it was preached to us, and we followed, right? I was taking this group of shooters out one time, and this young lady was there, and all she ever hears on the news and everything is guns kill, and people, guns kill, and they exploded on the news all the time, right? They even used shootings down the states, which are tragic, right? And here we go, the guns kill. So I explained to the young lady, as I took a fully loaded shotgun, placed it on the table, stepped back, stood beside her, said, did the gun jump up and kill you? She's like, no, it didn't. Well, yeah, because the people kill, not the guns. So people don't understand guns. That's 90% of the problem. And then the other problem is the over-explosion of, oh, my God, you know, look at all these people that died. If you take the volume of people killed by vehicles, drunk drivers, that sort of thing, compared to what people get killed by guns in this country, right? Like, it's a little lopsided there, but, you know, nobody's taking away their cars, as the guy said before. You know, it does over 60 kilometers an hour. Take it away.
15: Yeah. Okay. So, yeah. Thank you. Yeah. I understand that, you know, that's part of the classic argument. Do guns kill people or do people kill people? I know your opinion. Joe, I thank you for sharing it. Let's go to Kitchener. From Calgary to Kitchener, Randy is on the line. And Kitchener, a first-time caller. Thank you, Randy.
19: Hi, how you doing?
15: Very good, Randy. Thank you for your call today. What's your opinion?
19: Well, you know what? My first point is I believe the gun buyback program is ridiculous. It's getting the law-abiding gun owners to try to, you know, hand in their guns, because the criminals won't hand in their guns. Like, so I don't understand what they're trying to do there by getting rid of good, legal gun owners' guns from them. So that makes no sense to me. And my point was, when I originally called in, and then I heard you rhyme off a bunch of statistics regarding minimum sentences that were struck down by the Supreme Court, we need to take another run at that. We need to have that in there. And that's if you want to save communities on gun crime, you have a minimum 10-year sentence if you have a handgun, any type of gun on you during a committing of a crime. And you'll have people that will not have guns on them if they're going to commit a crime, because they do not want to go to jail for 10 years instantly if you have a gun on you during a crime. And that would take care of, I would say, a big chunk of the gun crime.
15: Maybe it would. Maybe it wouldn't, but maybe it would. I don't know how you would get around it, though, given that the Supreme Court has already ruled that it's unconstitutional. You would have to have the courage, and this government would never have the courage. It doesn't like the notwithstanding clause as it is. So you would have to use the notwithstanding clause in the charter and say, well, notwithstanding what these judges say, we're going to do it anyway. And you know they're not going to do that.
19: No, you're right. They're not going to do that. So until we can get rid of the gutless liberal governments and get a conservative government back in power, you're right. There's nothing we can do about gun crime, and that's right up to the Supreme Court. So until we can get a conservative government in there, I think we're snookered on gun issues.
15: Okay, thank you. I will say, and I can talk a little bit about what's been happening on the legislative front on bail reform. Maybe one of the one positive step that the Carney government has done when it comes to getting quote unquote tough on crime. We'll be right back. This is News Radio.
0: Center of Michelle Yee. Well, major routes are moving well for the most part. No reported stalls or collisions, but northbound McLeod, you have construction delays approaching Lake Fraser Gate. And also downtown, it is busy all directions at 17th Avenue and 14th Street Southwest. You do have lane closures in place. Now, if there's any other problems you see, pass those off at 403-291-0066. 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Here's your weather forecast with meteorologist Kevin Stanfield.
1: 5 to 10 millimeters of rain possible through Friday, but a limited chance for thundershowers as it's quite cool. The high is only 12 degrees, well off from your average high of 19. On Saturday, your high is 19. Lots of sunshine expected with north-northwesterly gusts up to 40 kilometers per hour. Today, we have a chance for thundershowers through the afternoon as off and on showers develop to 4 to 6 millimeters of rain with a high of 18.
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15: Let's get to Charles. Charles is in Mount Forest, Ontario. Hello, Charles.
28: Yeah, hey. Hello, how are you?
15: Hey, Charles. I'm very good, Charles. Thank you for calling. And what's your opinion? We're talking about gun control today.
28: So I think the buyback is totally misguided. When you take the government did the buyback based on the Nova Scotia tragedy.
15: That's right. Yes.
28: And the Nova Scotia shooter was already banned from owning firearms and he smuggled his in from the United States. So right away, we can see the problem. You know, you hear about all the police busting people with large amounts of firearms trying to cross the border. And it's nice that a lot are getting caught, but how many aren't getting caught? I think that's a big problem.
15: Yep. The gunman who carried out the mass shootings, Remember, that was a two-day thing in Portapique. Gabriel Wartman was his name. He had five firearms on him when he was finally taken out by the police at that gas station. All of his firearms were obtained illegally. To your point, he smuggled his guns into Canada from the United States, from Maine into New Brunswick. And there have actually always been lingering questions about how easily he was able to do that. And if you want to know more about that, you should read Paul Palango's books about Portapique and Wartman and the RCMP. And Paul has written two of those books. And he goes into the weapons cache that the guy had all over the place. But to your point, all totally illegally obtained firearms. He wasn't allowed to own them. And yet that was the inspiration for this assault-style firearms expanding to 1,500 and then 2,500 and then into a $740 million program. That.
28: Yeah. When you look at the banned list of firearms, too, there's rimfire rifles, there's single-shot rifles, there's bolt-action rifles. Like, none of them have any reason to be banned. And it's almost like we live in an upside down world here where the legal are presumed guilty and the guilty are innocent. That's just seems to be how it is.
15: Okay. Thank you for your call in Mount Forest, Ontario today. Charles, let's go to Keith up next in Calgary. Hello, Keith.
2: Good day.
15: Yeah. Hi, Keith. So, good to hear from you. Your opinion, please, Keith.
2: Well, you know, just speak on the gun buyback program. I think, like a lot of things government does, it's performative for the benefit of people who look no further than the headline. So they can make a big headline saying, oh, we're getting rid of guns and that's going to solve gun crime, even though the effort does absolutely nothing towards that end. And it's counterintuitive. As your last caller said, you know, people who are doing crime with guns are not doing them with legal guns. They're going after completely the wrong people, and it makes no sense what they're doing. You know, the exact same gun will be banned because it has a plastic stock and looks like a military weapon, but the wood stock version of the exact same gun is legal.
15: It's not banned.
2: It makes no sense.
15: Exactly. Yeah.

0: being put in jail, or beyond that, even, you know, saying something online that we used to say to each other in the schoolyard is now a jailable offense. But, you know, actually going and mugging somebody on the street and beating them half to death is totally fine. Like, it boggles the mind. Like, as the other guy said, it seems a very upside down world.
1: Yeah, upside down world, bizarre world. Yeah, thank you, Keith, for your call. And we have time to fit more of you in at 1-833-668-2577. But we will stop here and be right back with more of your calls on Talkback on News Radio.

0: In the 660 Traffic Center, Michelle Yee, while it does remain quiet with no reported stalls or collisions at the moment, southbound here, you're a little busy heading over the Caffaro Bridge towards Glenmore. No issues heading further south and northbound McLeod, seeing some steadier delays at the moment, making your way up to Lake Fraser Gate. That is construction slowing you down. Now, if you do come across any other problems, though, you can always pass those on at 403-291-0066. 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
1: Our high is 18 degrees today with northwesterly wind between 20 and 30 kilometers per hour as the low drops to 9. Then we have showers on Friday with 5 to 10 millimeters expected. North gusts hit 30 to 40 kilometers per hour with a high of 12 and a low of 7. And on Saturday, lots of sunshine with a high of 19. We have clear conditions overnight, dropping our low to 4. And then we improve on Sunday. More sunshine with a high of 23.
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5: I do want to say the Carney government is trying to pass a bail reform bill, which conservatives have been calling for. Premiers want it. Police forces want it. C-14, I believe. As far as I can tell right now, it has passed through the House. It's passed through the Senate, but the Senate made amendments, which are now under consideration by the House. Try to follow along. So the House can either accept the amendments from the Senate. And if they did, the bill will go right to the Governor General, get royal assent. It can reject some or all of the amendments, in which case the bill will go back to the Senate. Or the House could propose changes to the amendments, in which case things would kind of go back and forth until there's an agreement between both the House and the Senate. This is not unusual. But bail reform is this close. It's not quite there just yet. The big change that the government wants to make is, again, more stringent, what is known as reverse onus bail. When the accused has to prove or convince a judge they should be released. So reverse onus bail would be in play if there's a violent auto theft or an auto theft involving organized crime, extortion.

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10: 660 News time, 12:59. Now the Business Travelers weather forecast. Today in Edmonton, showers and 16. Kelowna, mainly sunny and 23. Vancouver, mainly sunny and 19. Regina, a few showers and 16. Toronto, mainly cloudy, 31. Ottawa, risk of a thunderstorm and 27. Montreal, a mix of sun and cloud and 27. Halifax, a sun and cloud mix and 16. St. John's, Newfoundland, cloudy and 10. In the U.S., Seattle, sunny and 21. Dallas, mainly cloudy and 34. Houston, mainly sunny and 33. Chicago, risk of strong thunderstorms and 28. Denver, sunny and 27. Las Vegas, sunny and 39. Phoenix, a mix of sun and cloud and 41. Palm Springs, mainly sunny, 42. San Francisco, sunny and 28. Los Angeles, also sunny and 28. New York, another risk of strong thunderstorms and 12. 660 News time, 1 o'clock.
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10: It's Thursday, June 11th. Good afternoon, I'm Todd Kaufman in Calgary, mainly cloudy and 16. Here's what's making news right now. A new Angus Reid poll shows Premier Daniel Smith's popularity has dropped to an all-time low.
11: Mayor Jeremy Farkas says he's no fan of the Cowboys Park sponsorship deal, but he has to stick by it.
12: I am bound by the terms that the previous mayor and the council agreed to.
11: Could we learn more about what's in that deal?
13: The City Hall corruption probe continues. RCMP are digging into a controversial vote from last year of the former mayor, along with former members of council, under the microscope.
14: These incidents are heartbreaking and have a significant impact on the families and loved ones.
15: Police are investigating the deaths of a woman and a child inside a Northeast Calgary home.
16: Game 5 of the Stanley Cup Final and the World Cup kicks off Mexico versus South Africa. Sports at 15.
17: Rebounded markets as Trump cancels strikes on Iran. The TSX higher by 500 points. The Dow Jones in the green by 855. Business at 26.
10: 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Here's Michelle.
18: Well, we are seeing no reported stalls or collisions as you're making your way around the city. Again, quiet at the moment when it comes to major routes like Crowchild and Deerfoot. Eastbound Glenmore, we do have pockets of heavier volume just between Crowchild and Deerfoot at the moment. And both directions of McLeod Trail, you are still seeing some steady delays between Lake Fraser Gate and James McKevitt Road. It is going to be construction slowing you down. Now, it does look like we have another CP train that's just moved through on Barlow Trail. Memorial just south of 50th Avenue in the southeast. Both directions slowing as you make your way through this stretch. And then we also have construction on John Laurie Boulevard. This is both directions at the moment between Sarcee Trail and Shaganapi Trail. So you're going to be seeing just some light volume through that stretch. No other major slowdowns though, but if you do see any other problems, you can always pass those on at 403-291-0066. 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Here's your weather forecast out with meteorologist Kevin Stanfield.
19: Well, this afternoon brings about 4 to 6 millimeters of additional rain showers through the afternoon. That comes with a chance for thunder showers as northwest wind is hitting 30 kilometers per hour and boosting our high for the day to 18 degrees, all for close to our average high of 19.2 for this time of year. Tonight will fall to a low of 9.
10: And right now in Calgary, mainly cloudy and 17. We'll have another check of traffic and weather together in less than 10 minutes. 660 News Time, 102. A new poll shows Premier Daniel Smith's popularity is at an all-time low. According to Angus Reid, Smith's approval has dropped to 39% this month. Angus Reid says Smith has spent recent weeks apparently unsuccessfully trying to thread the needle on separation, insisting she does not support Alberta leaving Canada, while also putting a question exactly about that directing before voters. Critics have accused Smith of legitimizing separatism and creating economic uncertainty. Separatists, meanwhile, have argued the question does not go far enough because it does not actually ask Albertans whether they want to leave Canada, only whether they want to start the process of having a referendum about leaving. The controversy has left Smith attempting to appeal to an alienated conservative base without fully embracing the separatist movement driving the debate. These new approval numbers represent a crack in what has been a strong foundation for Smith, whose approval has hovered in the mid-40s since 2022. In November, the Angus Reid Institute showed 74% of Albertans strongly supported an oil pipeline traveling to northern BC, but where the bill falls is apparently another thing. Earlier this month, the Pembina Institute and Probe Research surveyed nearly 1,500 Albertans and found 61% opposed the idea of tax dollars being used to fund a new pipeline if private industry fails to step in. 67% think that Alberta's economy is too dependent on oil and gas. Janetta McKenzie is the program director for oil and gas at the Pembina Institute.
20: The polling doesn't tell us that Albertans don't care about oil and gas or have changed their minds about the importance of that industry. It just shows that there's a limit to what they think is reasonable in clearing the way for oil and gas expansion at all costs.
10: And while the Alberta government continues to push back against what it calls overreach from the feds, 49% of respondents would actually be in support of the feds stepping in to address climate change if the Alberta government isn't doing enough. New details are emerging in a high-profile RCMP investigation in Calgary, 2.5 months after RCMP officers executed search warrants at the homes of former Mayor Jody Gondek as well as former Councillor Sean Chu. New information was shared in court. Here's 660's Logan Stein.
13: The CBC reporting that the circumstances around the investigation are tied to a proposed land use bylaw amendment application that was filed in the neighborhood of Bankview last year. The vote supposedly took place on July 16th of 2025, resulting in a 6-6 tie. Then, a second vote was held after former Councillor Sean Chu tabled a reconsideration motion. That one passed 8-5, with Chu changing his position. Court documents suggest police were told a consultant with a local company may have offered campaign donations above legal limits in exchange for councillors bringing forward reconsideration motions. Other new details include that police want to keep former Mayor Jody Gondek's cell phone longer because they've been unable to unlock it, and Gondek's lawyer says she has the right to maintain her silence. Criminologist Doug King says there's something important to take away from the investigation at this stage.
21: Innocent until proven guilty. I mean, when you're high-profile people, former mayor and councillors are, there will be a lot of bias as soon as you hear they're charged, that they must have done it. They haven't even been charged yet.
13: It will return to court later this month. I'm Logan Stein.
10: Well, ahead of the stampede, a new sign's been erected at Cowboys Park, formerly Shaw Millennium Park. The sign is reigniting questions about the original agreement to hand over the public park in a sponsorship deal to Penny Lane Entertainment. 660's Andrew Montgomery has more.
11: The mayor says he hates the deal signed by previous Mayor Jody Gondek and previous council, but he is bound by it.
22: A central concern of mine is I've been shared the contract. Myself and other councillors have been shared the contract, but we have been bound to such strict confidentiality that I can't even share that with my staff to analyze and assess. So that to me is a red flag. I want to have as much transparency as possible.
11: Just to recap, 2 years ago it was announced that Cowboys had agreed to a 10 10-year sponsorship deal for the public park. Several long-standing festivals were forced out, and plans were made to pave over the green space in the area. Only after shovels were in the ground did the city conduct engagement on what community members wanted to see. The city has billed it as a plug-and-play location for events. The terms of that agreement, including who's paying for what, remains confidential. The first Cowboys Music Festival was held in that location last summer, and much of the skate park was closed for the whole month of July. Skaters were not stoked.
0: There's nowhere else for me to go because they've covered, they've skate-proofed all the street spots, and I'm not near any skate parks, and everything takes several bus transfers. It is really out of the way.
11: This year, the city website says the beginner part of the park will not close at all, but the intermediate and advanced bowls are now closed, with a scheduled reopening in mid-July pending safety inspections. I'm Andrea Montgomery.
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2: 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Commuter Calculator.
10: And it's time once again for the Commuter Calculator with our very own Michelle Yee. Michelle, seems construction season continues to be in full bloom in late spring.
18: Todd, it's going to be another fun afternoon of dodging potholes, construction delays, as well as heavy volume. It's going to be a busy one as we make our way home today, but luckily we do have the weekend almost here as well. Now, it is a busy one for Thursdays when it comes to volume and, of course, construction delays and those reduced speeds really adding to our drives. So you do want to build in some extra time. The Commuter Calculator, it's going to remain on the high side. It will be a 3 as you make your way home. Keep in mind, if you are traveling further west out of the city, we are also dealing with construction for westbound Highway 1 as you make your way towards Canmore. So do expect delays through that stretch as well. Now, if you do come across any other problems, though, you can always pass those on. We will try to get you home a little more quickly. I'm Michelle in the 660 Traffic Center.
10: 660 News Time, 108. While following a number of sexual assaults in Fish Creek Park since April, Calgary police have released a composite sketch of the suspect. Between Monday, April 20th and Saturday, May 23rd, three women have come forward reporting they were sexually assaulted over top of their clothing by a young man near the area of the Sue Higgins Bridge in Mallard Point. The suspect, described as a young man in his early teens to late 20s, about 6 feet tall, with light skin tone, short, shaggy blonde hair. He was also seen wearing a black zip-up hoodie and blue jeans, and at the time of the incidents, riding an e-scooter and a black BMX bike. You can see the sketch on our website, citynews.ca. All residents of a Northeast Calgary neighborhood are shaken following a heartbreaking discovery yesterday afternoon. Police finding the bodies of a woman and a child in a home in Temple. 660's Phil Wood has more.
1: A few minutes after 2 p.m. Wednesday, Staff Sergeant Mike Saad says police had been asked to check on a home on Temple Green Place Northeast.
3: Officers found a woman in her 40s and a child under 10 deceased. This is a tragic event, and our officers are being taken care of, just like they take care of our community.
1: Chief Katie McClellan wouldn't disclose who made that call, saying it's part of what she termed a complex investigation.
23: Our members are here to fully investigate the circumstances around these deaths, and we appreciate the community's support as we sort out the details of what has occurred here today.
1: Neighbors living across from the residence tell 660 News they became concerned as well, noting they hadn't seen the woman or the child for quite some time. Police say there's no threat to public safety and continue to speak with witnesses. In early May, authorities found two young children, a brother and sister, dead inside a car in the city's northwest. Their 37-year-old father faces two counts of first-degree murder. I'm Phil Wood.
10: 660 News Time, 109. And an update now from police. One person has been arrested in connection to an afternoon stabbing in the East Village, not far from the public library yesterday. Around 3 p.m., officers were called to 4th Street and 7th Ave Southeast, where they found a 25-year-old man with life-threatening injuries. The victim was rushed to hospital, where he's now in serious but stable condition. Still no word on the reason for the attack. Coming up, traffic and weather together on the 1. 660 News Time, 110.
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4: 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The Hurricanes and Golden Knights are deadlocked at two games each.
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4: Now Carolina's captain aims for more magic in Game 5, while Mitch Marner in Vegas look to strike back in Raleigh. One team will move a win away from hockey's ultimate prize. You just have to watch the Stanley Cup Final. 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
10: 660 News Time 111, traffic and weather together on the ones from the 660 News Radio Traffic Center. Here's Michelle.
18: Well, we are enjoying drier conditions at the moment. Could see that active weather, but again, we are moving well when it comes to major routes like Deerfoot, Glenmore, Crowchild. No issues for Stoney. We do have construction, though, slowing you down on McLeod Trail. That is both directions between Lake Fraser Gate and Mid-Lake Shaughnessy Boulevard. You have lane closures in place as well. Earlier delays, though, for Barlow Trail just south of 50th Avenue in the southeast. That is cleared up nicely, but we are going to be busy at 17th Avenue and 14th Street southwest downtown. We do have two-way traffic, so multiple lane closures. Again, you are seeing backups in all directions as you make your way through. You are, though, moving well for Bow Trail. No issues for Shaganapi. John Laurie Boulevard, though, we do have construction between Shaganapi and Sarcee Trail, so do expect some delays there. But Country Hills Boulevard continues to move well. No issues for Airport Trail. And, of course, Memorial Drive and 36th Street Southeast, we do have lane closures as you try to make your way through this intersection. So seeing some light delays at the moment. But, again, no reported assaults or collisions. If you do see any other problems, you can always pass those on at 403-291-0066. 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Here is your weather forecast now with meteorologist Kevin Stanfield.
19: Today we hit a high of 18 degrees with 4 to 6 millimeters of rain expected through the afternoon. That couples with a chance for some afternoon thunder showers as the low stays near 9, insulating some heat from our 18-degree high. Showers will take us through the day Friday with 5 to 10 millimeters expected and not enough heat or energy to generate thunder showers there, with north wind at 40 kilometers per hour and a high of only 12.
10: And right now in Calgary, mainly cloudy and 17. 660 News Time, 113. An affordability agenda unveiled by the provincial NDP promises to do everything from cutting electricity bills to hiking the minimum wage and easing costs for first-time homebuyers. Nahid Nanchi says covering the costs of daily living is a struggle for many Albertans.
7: But people talk a lot about the cost of living, about making ends meet, about making it to the end of the month. There's not one of us, for example, who has not been talking with our families about grocery prices or the price of utilities and the electricity bills that we pay every single month.
10: The NDP plan includes removing the 13-cent per liter gas tax when prices are high, hiking minimum wage, and lowering the cost to keep the lights on. Nanchi slams the UCP government for failing Albertans by focusing on distractions like the costly upcoming referendum on separation rather than addressing cost of living concerns. Still to come on 660 News Radio Calgary, your latest headlines. 660 News Time, 114.
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10: Well, mainly cloudy and 17. Good afternoon. I'm Todd Kaufman. Here are your top stories right now. A new Angus Reid poll shows Premier Daniel Smith's approval rating has dropped to an all-time low at 39% this month. Angus Reid says Smith has spent recent weeks trying to thread the needle on separation, insisting she does not support Alberta leaving Canada, while also putting a question exactly about that directly before voters. Critics have accused Smith of legitimizing separatism and creating economic uncertainty. And a shiny new Cowboys Park sign to go with the revamped festival grounds is now up at the site formerly known as Shaw Millennium Park. The change bringing back questions about how that 10-year sponsorship deal was given to Cowboys. The terms of that agreement still have not been made public. 660 News Time, 1:15. And time now for sports from Sportsnet 960 The Fan. Here's Sandra Priscina.
5: Tata's swing meeting in the Stanley Cup final. The Game 5 winner of a 2-2 tied final goes on to hoist Lord Stanley's mug nearly 75% of the time. Sebastian Aho on the task at hand.
12: You can't really focus on too ahead of yourself. You just want to have a good start and go from there.
5: Action between Vegas and Carolina goes after 6. It's on Sportsnet. And Sportsnet reporting Darnell Nurse has asked for a trade, saying it's time to move on from the Oilers. Two matches to open up the FIFA World Cup and getting underway at Mexico City Stadium. Mexico versus South Africa and the home fans, about 80,000 of them on their feet. Mexico just made it 1-0 about 9 minutes in. Later, Czechia and South Korea. Canada's World Cup campaign kicks off tomorrow in Toronto against Bosnia and Herzegovina. Derek Cornelius weighing in on the emotion of playing at home.
13: At the same point, you know, we have a goal at hand. You know, we don't want to get carried away. We're very focused. We know that we have goals that we need to achieve.
5: Friday start 1 o'clock from Toronto Stadium. Week 2 in the CFL, Hamilton at Winnipeg, the Stampeders on a bye. The RBC Canadian Open teeing off northwest of Toronto, and the top Canadian, Adam Svensson, a stroke off the -6 clubhouse lead. Sports at 15 and 45 past the hour or anytime at sportsnet.ca.
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14: The Federal Privacy Commissioner says sexual deepfakes created by Elon Musk's Grok AI chatbot violate Canada's privacy law. But there's nothing the watchdog can do about it.
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10: Well, Prime Minister Mark Carney took part in a video call today involving a group of 7 countries in China to address global economic imbalances. A spokesperson for the Prime Minister's office confirming that Carney took part in the meeting led by French President Emmanuel Macron. The government of France says priorities for the G7 leaders' summit next week will include reducing global inequalities and warned industrial overcapacity, underinvestment, excessive debt, and a drop in international solidarity are threatening the global economy. Recent reports by the International Monetary Fund and France's G7 presidency says global macroeconomic imbalances keep getting worse and can't be solved without China. The Federal Privacy Commissioner says sexual deepfakes created by a popular AI chatbot violated Canada's privacy law. But 660's Dean Rex Seidler says it's unclear what the ruling will mean.
14: That's because the watchdog admits under the current legislation he can't issue any penalties. Philip Dufresne says Grok's AI image generation tool was launched without adequate safeguards and didn't properly consider harms to privacy. In his report, he says this lack of protections allowed users around the globe to create and share non-consensual sexualized deep fakes, many targeting women and children. But when it comes to penalties, the Federal Privacy Commissioner has no tools in his toolbox to go after Elon Musk and his Grok AI chatbot. Dufresne has asked for an update to the legislation that his office works under, but so far, nothing has happened. I'm Dean Reichsiedler.
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18: Well, we are seeing C trains running on time. If you are making your way out of the city, keep in mind heading west, we are dealing with construction westbound Highway 1. This is just near Jumping Bond as well as near Minnetinne, so you are going to be seeing some heavier backups through this stretch. We also have some bridge work going on for Highway 8, both directions just west of Stoney Trail over the Elbow River. So again, do expect some light delays as you make your way through that stretch. Now, we are still not seeing any reported stalls or collisions at the moment. Southbound Crowchild, just a little busy as you make your way past the lights at 24th Avenue in the northwest. No issues heading further south. Glenmore moving well both directions and southbound here, but we have some very light volume heading over the Caffro Bridge as you're making your way to Glenmore. No issues heading further south. Now, delays are a little bit lighter from McLeod Trail at the moment, but northbound, you are still a little busy making your way up to Lake Fraser Gate. That is lane closures slowing you down. Both directions of Heritage Drive approaching and passing McLeod, you also are down to one lane, so do expect delays there. We do continue to move well, though, for McKnight Boulevard. No issues when it comes to Beddington Trail. Still moving well for Métis Trail as well. But if you do see any other problems, you can always pass those on at 403-291-0066. 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Conditions are in your app. Here's your weather forecast now with meteorologist Kevin Stanfield.
19: Northwest wind gusts today will reach 30 kilometers per hour with 4 to 6 millimeters of rain expected, along with a chance for some afternoon thundershowers. Your low tonight stays near 9 as the cloud cover is expected to stick around and insulate some of that heat. The high is only 12 on Friday, though, with north gusts up to 40 kilometers per hour and up to 10 millimeters of rain possible. The sun comes back out on Saturday, though, with north-northwest wind up to 40 kilometers per hour and a high of 19.
10: And right now in Calgary, mainly cloudy and 17. 660 News Time, 123. If you take the train in South Calgary, you may have noticed more police around lately, and that's by design. Calgary police say they've boosted their presence at a handful of C train stations, including Shaughnessy and Somerset Bridlewood, to help improve safety for riders. Officers have been out during peak hours, focusing on everything from fare enforcement to addressing disorder and connecting with the community. Police say the increased visibility is already having an impact, with dozens of warrants executed and charges laid. Officers say they want commuters to feel safe getting where they need to go. And Canadians could soon end up on the cover of Time magazine. 660 News Radio business analyst Chris McCusker explains.
1: The American magazine brand says after 103 years, it's launching a licensed Canadian edition in partnership with Toronto-based Arts House Media Group. That's the company behind Billboard Canada and Rolling Stone Canada. The new venture, called Time Canada, will combine original Canadian reporting with select content from Time's global newsroom. A news release says coverage will span business, politics, culture, technology, climate, while also highlighting the people and issues shaping Canada's role in an increasingly interconnected world. The publication will launch with a Canadian office and a team of 6 full-time and 4 part-time staff. It will publish 1 print edition annually and quarterly digital covers alongside video content, social media coverage, and live events starting this fall. I'm Chris McCusker.
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6: Markets on a big rebound after U.S. President Trump canceling planned strikes on Iran for this evening. After falling more than 900 points on Wednesday, the Dow rebounding, leading the way, currently up 892. Everything else, deep positive territory, including the NASDAQ up 550, the TSX in the black by 540, the S&P is higher by 110. Donald Trump is saying that he will now nominate Jay Clayton to become the next permanent director of National Intelligence. He's currently the U.S. Attorney of the Southern District of New York and the former chairman of the Securities and Exchange Commission. His nomination to require Senate approval. Trump's announcement comes after controversy over his recent appointment of top federal housing official Bill Pulte to serve as the acting director. Traders on prediction market platform Polymarket think it's likely that SpaceX to rise in its public market debut tomorrow and see high odds it will close with a market capitalization of more than $2 trillion. SpaceX would enter a club of just five other U.S. companies that boast a market value above $2 trillion. Oracle stock headed for its worst day since January of last year. Despite an earnings and revenue beat, the company says plans to raise $40 billion through debt and equity financing. That includes $20 billion share sale it announced earlier. The stock has been lower by the better part of 10% on the day. The U.S. top diplomat in Canada says that when Donald Trump says the U.S. doesn't need anything from its northern neighbor, it's actually looking for ways to collaborate. Pete Hoekstra's comments come during a summit between the two countries in Toronto. He says Canada needs to put on its sales hat, make the case to the U.S. that it's worth it. The dollar is on the rise, currently at 71.60 cents. U.S. At the Business Center, I'm John Leatherby.
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3: Good afternoon, I'm Ariel O'Shea. Well, it's been more than 2 months since RCMP searched homes linked to Calgary's former mayor and members of council. Now we're learning more about what sparked that investigation and what police are looking for. 660's Logan Stein has the details on what's going on.
4: Investigators are examining claims a local consultant may have offered campaign money more than what's legally allowed in return for political moves. Police say the case involves possible corruption, obstruction of justice, and fabricating of evidence. The CBC reporting that police want to keep former Mayor Jody Gondek's cell phone longer because they've been unable to unlock it. And Gondek's lawyer says she has the right to maintain her silence. Former counselor Sean Chu's lawyer adds that the Calgary police theory of political corruption simply doesn't fit the facts of this case. It relies on fanciful assumptions rather than evidence. Criminologist Doug King gives his thoughts.
5: We're still at a very interesting phase of an investigation. I don't expect there's going to be much coming out of the investigation for quite some time still. I ask everybody to stay on the innocent until proven guilty bandwagon.
4: The case centers on a Bankview land use vote from July of last year. That first vote tied 6-6, but after a reconsideration motion from Chu, council voted again, and this time it passed 8-5. A police affidavit claims that a local consultant had been offering campaign donations in exchange for a reconsideration motion. None of the allegations made so far have been proven in court, and no one has been charged at this point. I'm Logan Stein.
3: 660 News Time, 1:31. Traffic and weather together on the ones from the 660 News Radio Traffic Center. Here's Michelle Yee.
6: Well, starting off in the Northeast, we are seeing a bit busy for southbound Deerfoot just as you're making way past Stony Trail Northeast. Do keep in mind southbound Deerfoot. We also have some light volume as you're coming over the Caffro Bridge and making your way to Glenmore, but northbound Deerfoot still moving well between Stony to Stony. Now, we're not seeing any reported stalls or collisions, but eastbound Glenmore, we have volume picking up just as you're approaching Deerfoot. And both directions of Heritage Drive approaching and passing McLeod Trail, we are dealing with just one lane open both directions, so do expect delays there. And another slow spot has been 17th Avenue and 14th Street in the southwest. Delays in all directions as we deal with those lane closures. Now, downtown westbound 4th Avenue is getting busy as you try to make your way towards the Boat Trail connector. And of course, southbound McLeod also seeing some steadier delays making your way towards 9th Avenue. No issues for 16th Ave. I do keep in mind we do have construction as well for John Laurie Boulevard just between Shagan Abbey Trail and Sarcee Trail in the northwest, so it does remain a bit busy as you make your way through. Now, if there's any other problems, though, you can always pass those on at 403-291-0066. 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Here's your weather forecast now with meteorologist Kevin Stanfield.
7: Your average high for this time of year is 19 degrees. We'll get there for the weekend, but first, your high is 18 today, with up to 6 millimeters of rain possible through the afternoon, coupled with a chance for thundershowers. 9 is the overnight low, with 5 to 10 millimeters of additional rain expected off and on through Friday. We're likely sticking with just rain, though, and limiting thundershower potential as the high only reaches 12.
3: Right now in Calgary, it's 17 degrees and mostly cloudy. 660 News Time, 1:33. Well, a welfare check Wednesday afternoon has resulted in tragedy. Police say a woman and child were found dead inside their home in Temple. It's a discovery that has affected the community as well as the officers involved. 660's Phil Wood reports.
8: Officers arrived at a home on Temple Green Place Northeast at 2:05 p.m. Wednesday to conduct a wellness check. That's where they located the bodies of a woman in her 40s and a child under 10 years of age. Staff Sergeant Mike Sod says the investigation is in its early stages, but wouldn't disclose whether a concerned family member, friend, or neighbor alerted police.
9: Once all the information are provided to our detective cadre, they will complete the report, and at that stage we can provide a fulsome conclusion to the investigation.
8: He adds the officers are receiving mental health support. Across the street, neighbors like this man are shocked, saying things in the community have deteriorated within the last year.
10: Gunshots, stolen vehicles, children getting hit by cars. When is this going to come to an end? You know what I mean? Enough's enough for this.
8: Police Chief Katie McClellan calls it heartbreaking, noting it's the second time in as many months they're investigating a suspicious death involving a child. In early May, a father was charged with first-degree murder after his 5-year-old son and 3-year-old daughter were discovered inside a vehicle just steps from a Northwest Calgary police station. I'm Phil Wood.
3: An update from police: after a stabbing in the East Village on Wednesday, one man has been arrested and the victim is now in stable condition. Officers were called out around 3 yesterday afternoon to 4th Street and 7th Avenue Southeast, about a block away from the public library. Paramedics took a 25-year-old man with life-threatening injuries in for treatment. There's no word yet what sparked the incident. Well, a warning from police after increasing cases of kids being targeted online for violent extremism. RCMP say a youth was convicted this spring of creating a school shooting game on Roblox. The youth had been receiving guidance to create the games from an online user on the popular communications app Discord. The investigation also revealed they were in possession of materials promoting hateful rhetoric and a desire to carry out mass casualty events. Lauren Boothie reports.
11: RCMP say this is part of a concerning pattern across Canada of online extremism targeting youth. Since last May, 2 Saskatchewan youth convicted for online threats connected to violent extremism. And in Alberta, 2 separate cases where young people were charged with terrorism-related crimes. The RCMP telling parents to watch out for youth spending more time alone on the internet and an interest in extremist messaging. They say having open conversations can reduce feelings of shame for youngsters who are targeted by violent online groups. Lauren Boothby, City News, Edmonton.
3: 660 News Time, 136. Well, Calgary Housing is reporting the numbers from 2025 to the audit committee today. That city-run housing support touches the lives of about 2,700,000 Calgarians across the city. It is managing roughly 7,000 housing units right now, while also supporting more than 3,000 households through rent supplements, which helps people stay housed in the private market. There is some growth, with 48 new units added over the last year and 4 major build projects either underway or getting ready to go, but the demand continues to outpace how fast those doors can open. Tenants in Calgary Housing are paying on average about $580 a month, keeping things relatively affordable. And while the books show a financially stable operation, the real pressure point is space, with about 97% of all units full. Well, people are again calling for the details of the Cowboys Park sponsorship deal, as the fences and a new sign are erected at the site. But the mayor says the city is bound by the terms of it, even if he personally isn't the biggest fan. 660's Zandra Montgomery has the latest.
12: Have you seen the new sign at Old Millennium, now Cowboys Park? That sign going up is just more fuel to the fire for people wanting to know exactly how that deal was struck and who is paying for what, and other details. Mayor Jeremy Farkas says he has seen the contract, but the terms are so strict, he can't even let his staff peruse it. He calls that a red flag.
13: I don't think we struck the right balance with the deal that was agreed to with Cowboys in this specific instance. That said, I am bound by the terms that the previous mayor and a council agreed to. I fully commit to abiding by the terms of that contract.
12: So it doesn't sound like the public is going to get any answers anytime soon, although the mayor says he is advocating for greater transparency. Last summer was the first time the music festival was held there, to the ire of skaters who lost access to much of the park through July.
14: Everybody lives in Calgary goes to, like, who lives in downtown goes to this park. It's mostly the main skate park. You just go here, ride, have a good time. But now you can't even do that.
12: The fences are now up again, but the city hopes they'll be down in the middle of July this time, pending safety inspections, and promises the beginner bowls will remain open. I'm Andrea Montgomery.
3: Well, the Smith government is floating the idea of making the driver knowledge test in English only. According to Post Media, Calgary's police chief will support any measure to make the roads safer, saying you have to be able to read the signs, which are in English. Transportation Minister Devin Dreeshan is looking at ways to toughen up driver's tests. Right now, Alberta offers the learner's test in 25 languages, and if yours isn't one of them, you can bring a translator. The report cites the UK, which has made its knowledge test in English only, with no translations reported over worry about fraud. While childcare in Alberta is hitting a crunch point, which could mean that new daycare centers will be more expensive to parents than those that are already up and running. This as the need for daycare spaces continues to increase. 660's Hannah Said reports.
15: The issue? Alberta is now near its federally funded childcare space target, nearly 10 months early, and shifting to a more measured approach to growth. Childcare advocates say it's a success on paper, but a problem for centers still coming online.
16: Funding flows to whatever daycare with their spaces, not to the families. So now what we're facing is we have no more spaces. So families will not be able to access funding outside of existing centers.
15: Without that funding, families could end up paying full market rates, that amount to anything in between $1,000 to $1,500, making it harder to compete with centers already in the program. Hannah Said, City News, Calgary.
3: Well, it's National Blood Donor Week, a chance to recognize the contribution of existing donors and to encourage more Canadians to roll up their sleeves and donate. Canadian Blood Services says only a small percentage of eligible Canadians currently donate blood or plasma, despite the ongoing need in hospitals across the country. Corey Clare is with Canadian Blood Services and says it's a meaningful way to give back to your community.
17: So nearly half of people in Canada say that donating blood or plasma is a uniquely Canadian act of generosity. It's a meaningful way for people in Canada to give back in their community. It's Canadians helping Canadians.
3: Book your appointment today at blood.ca. Coming up, we have traffic and weather together on the 1-660 News Time 140.
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6: Well, road conditions do remain nice and dry as you're making your way around the city. Earlier delays for southbound Deerfoot have eased off nicely. So both directions of Deerfoot, you are moving well between Stoney to Stoney. Eastbound Glenmore, though, you do continue to see some steadier delays just as you make your way through the construction zone to Deerfoot Trail. Westbound Glenmore still moving well, though. No major slowdowns for you. And that's much the same for Crowchild's 16th Avenue as well. Stoney and Satina Trail as you make your way around the city. Now, do keep in mind, Heritage Drive, both directions approaching and passing McLeod Trail. We have you down to one lane both directions. So it has been very slow through this stretch. Another slow spot, 17th Avenue and 14th Street Southwest. This is in all directions as crews do continue their work. So do expect some busy delays through there. And then eastbound Memorial, we are quickly picking up as you're making your way towards 10th Street Northwest. You are dropping down to one lane and those lane closures are extending all the way to Edmonton Trail now. So do keep that in mind if you're making your way towards Deerfoot. McKnight, though, still moving well. We are seeing some delays for John Laurier Boulevard between Sarcee and Shaganapi. That is, of course, construction slowing you down there, but you continue to move well for Harvest Hills Boulevard. No issues for 14th Street in the Northwest and looking great on McKnight Boulevard, but if there are any other problems, pass those off at 403-291-0066. 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Here's your weather forecast with meteorologist Kevin Stanfield.
7: 5 to 10 millimeters of rain possible through Friday, but a limited chance for thundershowers as it's quite cool. The high is only 12 degrees, well off from your average high of 19. On Saturday, your high is 19. Lots of sunshine expected with north-northwesterly gusts up to 40 kilometers per hour. Today, we have a chance for thundershowers through the afternoon as off and on showers develop to 4 to 6 millimeters of rain with a high of 18.
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3: It's 17 degrees and mostly cloudy in Calgary. Good afternoon. I'm Ariel O'Shea. Here are the top stories right now. Well, a shiny new Cowboys Park sign to go with the revamped festival ground is now up at the site formerly known as Shaw Millennium Park. The change is bringing back questions about how the 10-year sponsorship deal was given to Cowboys. And a new Angus Reid poll shows Premier Daniel Smith's approval rating has dropped to an all-time low at 39% this month. Angus Reid says Smith has spent recent weeks trying to thread the needle on separation, insisting she does not support Alberta leaving Canada, while also putting a question exactly about that directly before voters. Critics have accused Smith of legitimizing separatism and creating economic uncertainty. 660 News, time 1:45. Time now for sports from Sportsnet 960. Over to Sandra Priscina.
0: Thanks, Ariel. And momentum on the line in the Stanley Cup Final, Game 5. The series locked at two victories apiece between Carolina and Vegas. Hurricanes D-man Jacob Slavin sharing their plan.
5: Making sure we have all five guys back and our forwards are back checking, and they're doing a good job with that. And then as a decoy, we got to make sure we're not letting guys get behind us.
0: You can tune in at 6 on Sportsnet. And is the Darnell Nurse era over in Edmonton? According to Sportsnet, the Blue Liners asked for a trade. The FIFA World Cup has officially kicked off. Mexico welcoming South Africa in the home side. Mexicans up 1-0 as we inch closer to the half. Julian Quiñones with the tournament's first goal. One of two matches today. Later, Czechia versus South Korea. Now, Canada's opener just a sleep away. Defender Alistair Johnston shares the Team Canada tournament motto.
22: We want to be the hardest team in the world to play against, and I think that's something that's actually very achievable for us based on our athleticism and our mentality where we're getting towards.
0: Canada faces Bosnia and Herzegovina tomorrow, 1 p.m. from Toronto Stadium. Underway at TPC Toronto, the RBC Canadian Open. Canada's Adam Svensson in the clubhouse at 5-under, a shot off the lead. In the CFL, Winnipeg welcomes Hamilton. It's a bye week for Calgary. Sports at 15 and 45 past the hour, or head over to sportsnet.ca.
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3: Well, the U.S. ambassador to Canada is trying to clarify some remarks by the American president on trade between the two nations. 660 News Radio business analyst Chris McCusker explains.
28: Pete Hoekstra says the U.S. is open to partnering with its northern neighbor on sensitive trade issues, including autos, steel, and aluminum, but Canada needs to make a better pitch. He made the comments while speaking at a Canada-U.S. summit in Toronto.
29: If Canada puts on their sales hat, they can make a very, very compelling case that if America needs a single car coming in to the United States from somewhere else in the world, the best place to get that car from is Canada.
28: The U.S. president said yesterday he wasn't planning to renew the current trade deal with Canada and Mexico. Hoekstra today says Canada needs to be more aggressive in negotiations. I'm Chris McCusker.
3: Well, the Windsor-Detroit Bridge Authority says Canada and the U.S. have agreed to delay the opening of the Gordie Howe Bridge. Canadian press

0: decisions had been brought to the highest level of Iranian leadership and approved, not mentioned in his statement, Kraug Island. ABC News White House correspondent Karen Travers.
1: The president had said today that this was an operation that he could do and something he was considering. This is, of course, a very critical territory of Iran. It's a key processing site for oil in the Persian Gulf. And the president said today that the U.S. could send in ground troops tomorrow and try to take that island. Certainly seemed to be trying to put pressure on Iran and showing what the capabilities are of the United States.
0: Coming up, we have traffic and weather together on the ones. 660 News Time 150.
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4: Well, if you are making your way out to city limits at the moment, it's westbound and eastbound Highway 1. Very busy at the moment, just east of Highway 22. So do expect some delays there. But westbound Highway 1, we have been dealing with construction at Jumping Pond, as well as you've been making your way through Minnetinney. So it has been very busy through the stretch as you head further west. Do keep that in mind. Luckily, no other issues, though, heading out in any other direction as highways east, south, and north of us, you remain on the quieter side. Now, we're still not seeing any stalls or reported stalls or collisions getting in your way. John Laurie Boulevard, though, both directions with that construction, you are busy between Sarcee Trail and Shaganapi Trail. We expect those delays to continue to pick up as we get closer to the afternoon drive. Deerfoot, 16th Avenue, Crowchild, and Glenmore still moving well, but Memorial Drive eastbound, you're busy from 14th Street, seeing pockets of heavier volume as you make your way towards Deerfoot. Downtown, we're still seeing westbound 4th Avenue quite busy, but other feeder routes remain on the quieter side. Now, Heritage Drive, both directions down to one lane, making your way to and past McLeod Trail. And McLeod, both directions between Lake Fraser Gate and James McKevitt Road, you are also seeing construction delays, so do keep that in mind. But we're not seeing any other major slowdowns. If you do see any other problems, you can always pass those on at 403-291-0066. Your traffic is for Fish Creek Nissan. Right now, you can purchase a new or pre-owned vehicle, and you'll receive a trip of your choice to a Canada or U.S. destination. It's only at Fish Creek Nissan. You can find them at the corner of McLeod Trail and James McKevitt Road. Here is your weather forecast now with meteorologist Kevin Sanfield.
5: Our high is 18 degrees today with northwesterly wind between 20 and 30 kilometers per hour as the low drops to 9. Then we have showers on Friday with 5 to 10 millimeters expected. North gusts hit 30 to 40 kilometers per hour with a high of 12 and a low of 7. And on Saturday, lots of sunshine with a high of 19. We have clear conditions overnight, dropping our low to 4. And then we improve on Sunday. More sunshine with a high of 23.
0: Right now, it's 17 degrees, and we are under a yellow watch for severe thunderstorm. 660 News Time, 153. Well, an upcoming local election in Britain could have massive repercussions for Britain's leadership. AB correspondent Karen Shamaz reports.
6: Voters in Makerfield, a small town in the northwest of England, are set to make an important decision. By casting their vote in a local by-election on the 18th of June, they could choose the UK's next Prime Minister or add more chaos to British politics. If Andy Burnham from the Labour Party wins, he would become a Member of Parliament and is the most likely politician to take over from Prime Minister Keir Starmer. However, Burnham is competing against Reform UK, a hard-right party. With immigration as a key issue, the election is expected to be close. Despite Burnham's popularity, local resident Shirley Pryor doesn't think Labour is the answer.
7: They're not going to fix what's happening in this country. They're just not going to fix it.
6: Another local, Debbie Laws, spells out her main concern.
8: Yeah, immigrants really, and I've just had enough of the way things are with Labour and Keir Starmer and that.
6: Karen Shamas, London.
0: Well, Canada's just got a couple hours to lock in for the World Cup as it happens tomorrow. The action-packed 48-team tournament kicks off and has already started down in Mexico. 660's Virgesh Dave reports.

0: Injuries and illness still affecting Canada hours before the tournament. Moise Bombido is coming down to the wire dealing with a leg injury, and Ismaël Koné is reportedly out with the flu right now. Rosters have to be set by 3 this afternoon, and that's because that's exactly when Mexico and South Africa will kick off to begin Group A, followed by South Korea and Czechia. As for select players to watch, specifically for the Golden Boot, Sportsnet's Amy Walsh and James Sharman.
1: I'm going to go Harry Kane. He's a man on fire, 61 goals, all competitions.
2: Norway might well do well in this tournament. They might crash out in the group phase, but Erling Haaland may still get the Golden Boot.
0: Canada begins tomorrow afternoon at 3 against Bosnia and Herzegovina here at Toronto Stadium. I'm Vrajesh Dave.
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20: Donald Trump says a final agreement should be done very quickly with Iran, perhaps in the next few days. That is why he's canceled planned strikes on the country tonight. He says that could see the Strait of Hormuz reopened as early as this weekend. That is the cause of the markets to skyrocket late-day trading, with the Dow regaining pretty much all of what it lost yesterday. Near the closing bell, up 977 points. The TSX is higher by 519. The NASDAQ to the good by 600, while the S&P has gained 141. Oil, as a result, has fallen by 4%, now $86.02 U.S. a barrel. Gold futures up more than $100, $42.35 U.S. an ounce. That turnaround in gold seen the likes of Kinross Gold and Barrick to go higher by the better part of 5.5% late in the trading day. Canada Post rolling out the latest phase of its transition from door-to-door delivery to community mailboxes, selecting more than 36 communities to undergo the conversion starting next year. Spanning 7 provinces and 37 communities, from Victoria to Halifax, the change will see an additional 485,000 addresses move to a more centralized mode of mail delivery. Those homes come on top of the 136,000 addresses in 13 communities already selected for conversion late this year and into early 2027. Group of senators arguing this country needs to overhaul its labor laws to avoid work stoppages in critical sectors like Canada Post, but wants to be seen as a reliable trading partner on the global stage. The Senate Committee on Transportation and Communications releasing a report arguing the recent strikes or lockouts at key Canadian ports and two of Canada's largest rail companies showing the risk labor disruptions pose to the Canadian economy. The Canadian dollar has rebounded nicely. It's off a tenth of 1 cent. Currently at 71.63 cents U.S. At the Business Center, I'm John Leatherby.
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10: Good afternoon. It's Thursday, June 11th. I'm Mark Strachick.
7: And I'm Pete Curtis in Calgary, mainly cloudy and 17 degrees. Here's what's making news right now.
12: Calgary police set to release more information after autopsies on a young child and mother dead in a suspected murder-suicide.
14: And so it's not surprising that Daniel Smith's polling numbers have dropped.
3: A new poll suggests controversy surrounding Alberta's separation referendum may be taking a toll on the premier's popularity.
15: Mayor Jeremy Farkas says he's no fan of the Cowboys Park sponsorship deal, but he has to stick by it.
24: I am bound by the terms that the previous mayor and the council agreed to.
15: Could we learn more about what's in that deal?
10: City police revealing more about a suspect in several sexual assaults at Fish Creek Park.
25: The Canes and the Golden Knights meet in North Carolina. Two matches to kick off the FIFA World Cup. Sports at 15.
20: The Dow Jones gaining back pretty much all it lost on Thursday's trading day, up more than 950 points. The TSX higher by 530. Business at 26.
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26: Well, we are going to start just west of the city, eastbound Highway 1, just east of the Highway 22 junction. We are dealing with a new collision. You are seeing very heavy backups as you try to make your way through westbound Highway 1. You are also slowing as you make your way past this distraction. Keep in mind, westbound Highway 1, you are also slowing at Jumping Pond. You have construction there. And then you are going to be seeing some heavy backups through Minnetonka as you make your way towards CB. We are dealing with construction once again, so do expect delays. Now, here in the city, no reported stalls or collisions. Deerfoot, Glenmore, Crowchild, 16th Avenue, as well as Stoney, continuing to move well. We are seeing steady delays, though, for northbound, southbound McLeod between James McKevitt Road and Lake Fraser Gate. That is construction slowing you down. And, of course, downtown, things are picking up for feeder routes. That does include Memorial Drive, both directions now, between 14th Street and Edmonton Trail. Now, if you do come across any other problems, though, you can pass those off at 403-291-0066. 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Here's your weather forecast with meteorologist Kevin Stanfield.
7: Well, this afternoon brings about 4 to 6 millimeters of additional rain showers through the afternoon. That comes with a chance for thunder showers as northwest wind is hitting 30 kilometers per hour and boosting our high for the day to 18 degrees, all for close to our average high of 19.2 for this time of year. Tonight will fall to a low of 9. Right now, the city is under a severe thunderstorm watch. We have some shower activity and it's 16 degrees. 6:60 News time, 203.
10: Autopsies being done today on a young woman and her child, both dead, in a suspected murder-suicide earlier this week in a home in northeast Calgary.
7: 6:60's Nadia Maharib has more details.
12: Autopsies will help police understand how the mother and her child died. Officers arrived to a temple home Wednesday afternoon to find the pair dead. They have said the woman was in her late 40s and the son under age 10. Police have said they're not looking for any suspects in the case, which 6:60 News has confirmed is a suspected murder-suicide. Typically, police do not offer many additional details in domestic-related incidents like this, including the names of the deceased or specific circumstances related to their deaths. Next of kin have been notified. We'll bring you any additional details from this tragic case when we have them. I'm Nadia Muharib.
10: A new poll finds Premier Daniel Smith's popularity is at an all-time low. Here's 6:60's Ariel O'Shea.
3: According to Angus Reid, Smith's approval has dropped to an all-time low at 39% this month, and just a year earlier, Smith's highest approval rating was at 51% in June of 2025. Mount Royal University political scientist Lori Williams says the premier's handling of the Alberta separation debate appears to be driving much of the backlash.
14: For Daniel Smith, it's been a significant drop over the last year, and particularly a significant drop since the announcement of the referendum question. So it's a direct line that can be drawn between her actions connected to the referendum and her support currently.
3: Critics have accused Smith of legitimizing separatism and creating economic uncertainty. Separatists, meanwhile, have argued the question does not go far enough because it does not actually ask Albertans whether they want to leave Canada, only whether they want to start the process of having a referendum about leaving.
14: This is one of those situations where the referendum question appears to please no one. It raises a lot of questions and uncertainty, and so it's not surprising that Daniel Smith's polling numbers have dropped.
3: Meanwhile, Manitoba Premier Wab Kanew continues to lead the country in approval ratings at 62%, while David Eby fell to a personal low of 31%. I'm Ariel O'Shea.
0: Ahead of Stampede, a new sign has been erected at what used to be Shaw Millennium Park. The Cowboys Park signage is reigniting questions about the original agreement to hand over the public park and a sponsorship deal to Penny Lane Entertainment. 660's Andrea Montgomery has more.
15: The mayor says he hates the deal signed by previous Mayor Jody Gondek and previous council, but he is bound by it.
1: A central concern of mine is I've been shared the contract. Myself and other councillors have been shared the contract, but we have been bound to such strict confidentiality that I can't even share that with my staff to analyze and assess. So that to me is a red flag. I want to have as much transparency as possible.
15: Just to recap, 2 years ago it was announced that Cowboys had agreed to a 10-year sponsorship deal for the public park. Several long-standing festivals were forced out and plans were made to pave over the green space in the area. Only after shovels were in the ground did the city conduct engagement on what community members wanted to see. The city is billed as a plug-and-play location for events. The terms of that agreement, including who's paying for what, remains confidential. The first Cowboys Music Festival was held in that location last summer, and much of the skate park was closed for the whole month of July. Skaters were not stoked.
2: There's nowhere else for me to go because they've skate-proofed all the street spots, and I'm not near any skate parks, and everything takes several bus transfers. It is really out of the way.
15: This year, the city website says the beginner part of the park will not close at all, but the intermediate and advanced bowls are now closed, with a scheduled reopening in mid-July pending safety inspections. I'm Andrea Montgomery.
10: Well, new details have been revealed in this high-profile investigation involving RCMP search warrants executed at the homes of former Mayor Jody Gondek as well as former councillor Sean Chu, or with 660's Logan Stein.
4: The CBC reporting that the circumstances around the investigation are tied to a proposed land use bylaw amendment application that was filed in the neighborhood of Bankview last year. The vote supposedly took place on July 16th of 2025, resulting in a 6-6 tie. Then a second vote was held after former councillor Sean Chu tabled a reconsideration motion. That one passed 8-5, with Chu changing his position. Court documents suggest police were told a consultant with a local company may have offered campaign donations above legal limits in exchange for councillors bringing forward reconsideration motions. Other new details include that police want to keep former Mayor Jody Gondek's cell phone longer because they've been unable to unlock it, and Gondek's lawyer says she has the right to maintain her silence. Criminologist Doug King says there's something important to take away from the investigation at this stage.
6: Innocent until proven guilty. I mean, when you're high-profile people, former mayor and councillors are, there will be a lot of bias as soon as you hear they're charged, that they must have done it. They haven't even been charged yet.
4: It will return to court later this month. I'm Logan Stein.
0: Calgary police have released a sketch of the suspect behind several sex assaults in a popular Calgary park. Since late May, three women have come forward reporting they were sexually assaulted by a young man near the area of the Sue Higgins Bridge and Mallard Point in Fish Creek Park. The suspect is described as a young man in his early teens to late 20s, riding an e-scooter or black BMX bike. You can see a sketch on our website at citynews.ca.
10: If you take the C train in South Calgary, you may have noticed more police around lately. That's by design. City police say they boosted their presence at a handful of stations, including Shaughnessy and Somerset Bridalwood, to help improve safety for riders. Officers have been out during peak hours, focusing on everything from fare enforcement to addressing disorder and connecting with the community. Since mid-April, police laid 9 criminal code charges, executed 167 warrants, gave out more than 180 tickets. They also seized a knife and a sword.
0: Canada Day is 2.5 weeks away, and the city is outlining their celebration plans. Yes, there will be fireworks shot off from Stampede Park at 11 o'clock with the best viewing location at the Max Bell Center parking lot. The city says a big change this year involves the Canada Day main music stage, which will be over at Princess Island Park. It starts at 2 and features Flames anthem singer Michaela Sheedy and many more, finishing off with Walk Off the Earth. The city says there will be celebrations at many downtown spots, including Eau Claire Plaza, the Municipal Building, Harry Hayes Green Space, and the Confluence.
10: Well, time for the 660 News Radio Energy Report. WTI crude oil down 390 to 86.13 U.S. a barrel. Brent crude down 429 to 88.81. Western Canadian Select trading at 75.82. Natural gas down 10 cents to 308. Coming up, traffic and weather together on the ones, collisions and issues on Highway 1 involving the weather. Michelle has more.
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26: Well, we are going to start west of the city, eastbound Highway 1, just east of the Highway 22, Cochrane Interchange. We are dealing with a collision here. Do keep in mind as well, thank you so much for all of your calls. We have also seen some active weather just west of the city. Showers have moved through at the moment, but we are dealing with hail, melting hail on Highway 1. This is just between Callaway Park and as you make your way further west of Highway 22. So you do want to slow down, give yourself plenty of space. Keep in mind, westbound Highway 1, also very busy through Minnetonka. We only have the right-hand lane open at the moment, so you are seeing some steady backups. Now, here in the city, volume is picking up and no reported stalls or collisions. Northbound Blackfoot Trail, you're already backed up to Ogden, trying to make your way towards Deerfoot. Deerfoot, though, still looking great when it comes to travel speeds. Much the same for Glenmore, Crowchild, and 16th Avenue. Of course, McLeod, you continue to see delays both directions between Lake Fraser Gate and James McKevitt Road. And another slow spot has been John Laurie Boulevard, both directions just between Sarcee and Shaganappy Trail. Once again, that is volume and construction slowing you down. Now, if there's any other problems, though, that you do come across, you can pass those off at 403-291-0066. Let's take a look at your weather forecast now with meteorologist Kevin Stanfield.
7: Today, we hit a high of 18 degrees with 4 to 6 millimeters of rain expected through the afternoon. That couples with a chance for some afternoon thunder showers as the low stays near 9, insulating some heat from our 18-degree high. Showers will take us through the day Friday with 5 to 10 millimeters expected and not enough heat or energy to generate thunder showers there, with north wind at 40 kilometers per hour and a high of only 12.
10: Well, right now in Calgary, some light showers downtown. It is currently at the airport. What's the temperature we're looking at the airport? 16 degrees. As mentioned, there are severe thunderstorm watches out for the city of Calgary. A severe thunderstorm warning with some of that severe weather bringing hail, heavy rain just outside the city. But it looks like it's heading our way, so expect that to come into Calgary shortly. Well, Albertans looking to open the doors on much-needed new daycare centers are being told by the province their families may not be able to receive the subsidy as the federal funds are being depleted. City News reporter Hannah Saeed reports.
11: You know, we started planning this project like 2 years ago. Our life savings and our home equity is jeopardized now because of the affordability that we won't qualify for.
13: The province says thousands of funded spaces remain available and families will continue to have access while it continues to push Ottawa for more flexibility. But advocates say the system needs a rethink.
17: Our association has always advocated for a funding model that's directed to families, similar to how our subsidy system was structured here, so we wouldn't be running into this issue.
13: In the short term, Churcher says unused funded spaces could be reallocated to higher demand areas. As for Miriam, the plan remains to open this summer, but affordability funding for her center is still uncertain. Hannah Saeed, City News, Calgary.
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10: Good afternoon. It's raining in parts of the city. 16 at the airport. I'm Mark Strachik. Here are the top stories right now. Are expecting getting more details sometime today on the death of a mother and their young child in a home in Temple on Wednesday in Northeast Calgary. It's a suspected murder-suicide. Police saying yesterday they were not looking for any suspects. And severe thunderstorm watch now out for the city of Calgary, and severe thunderstorm warnings out just east of us, or west of us rather. A storm bringing heavy rain, strong winds, and quarter-sized hail in some parts. Our Michelle Yee reporting it is hitting parts of the Trans-Canada Highway, making travel a bit treacherous. Expect that storm to move through the city momentarily. 660 News Time, 216. Now 660 Sports from Sportsnet 960 The Fan. Sandra Priscina is in. And Sandra.
25: Yes, Mark.
10: World Cup officially underway.
25: It seems like we've been talking about this tournament forever.
10: Right.
25: And I can't believe it's actually here. So, scenes is the best way that I can describe it here. Mexico City Stadium, nearly 100,000 people on hand. Mexico leading South Africa 1-0 right now in the second half. But a red card just handed out looks like a penalty coming for Mexico. So an opportunity to make this a 2-0 game in the opener of this tournament. Parts of a two-match opening day, South Korea against Czechia a little bit later. Now, you're wondering about Canada. It is the eve of the Canadians' first match. Goalkeeper Max Crépeau planning on taking the tournament step by step.
16: One at a time, 1:45 at a time. You cannot project yourself more than that.
25: 1 o'clock tomorrow, Canada faces Bosnia and Herzegovina over at Toronto Stadium. Let's talk some hockey because each game of the 2026 Stanley Cup Final has seen the winner scored in the third period or overtime. So will that trend continue tonight in North Carolina between the Hurricanes and the Golden Knights? John Tortorella admitting this final, tied at two wins each, has been a wild ride.
19: I don't think anybody expected this, but that's playoffs. Expect the unexpected, I guess.
25: An opening faceoff after six. It's on Sportsnet. Other NHL news today. Blue liner Darnell Nurse has requested a trade out of Edmonton. That is according to a Sportsnet report. Day one of the RBC Canadian Open near Toronto, and a Canadian is in the hunt. Adam Svensson has shot off the lead. Week two in the CFL, Winnipeg entertaining Hamilton. The Stampeders, by the way, don't play again until June 20th. Sports at 15 and 45 past the hour or at sportsnet.ca.
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10: 660 News Time, 219, Calgary Police and Alberta RCMP among police forces right across the country today offering condolences over the death of a Toronto officer in the line of duty this morning. 43-year-old Constable Mark Benizzato was shot while conducting a search warrant related to a shooting at the U.S. consulate in Toronto earlier this year. Toronto's Police Chief Myron Demke says the 18-year member of the force was part of the emergency task force, essentially their SWAT unit for the last 5 years.
27: We will lean on each other as we navigate our way through this devastating tragedy. A hero in life, not death.
10: suspect who shot and killed the officer in critical condition. Toronto police also say they're still searching for someone they described armed and dangerous, another 19-year-old suspect potentially linked to other shootings, including that one at the consulate. Well, the Federal Privacy Commissioner says sexual deepfakes created by a popular AI chatbot violated Canada's privacy law. But 660's Dean Rex Seidler says it's unclear what the ruling will mean.
1: That's because the watchdog admits under the current legislation he can't issue any penalties. Philip Dufresne says Grok's AI image generation tool was launched without adequate safeguards and didn't properly consider harms to privacy. In his report, he says this lack of protections allowed users around the globe to create and share non-consensual, sexualized deepfakes, many targeting women and children. But when it comes to penalties, the Federal Privacy Commissioner has no tools in his toolbox to go after Elon Musk and his Grok AI chatbot. Dufresne has asked for an update to the legislation that his office works under, but so far, nothing has happened. I'm Dean Reichsiedler.
10: A $4 million investment is coming to Calgary to support children and youth in care. 660 Shilpa Downton reports.
26: As Woods Homes marks its 100th anniversary, it's getting a boost from the province to go towards modernizing its campus in Bowness. Alberta's Minister of Children and Family Services, Cyrille Turton, was there for the announcement.
2: The Bowness campus modernization will expand capacity for specialized placements nearly 30%, providing safe and caring spaces for more than 80 young Albertans. It means more children and youth will have access to the specialized care that they need.
26: The province's Minister of Mental Health and Addictions, Rick Wilson, says it's part of a broader effort to ensure vulnerable youth have safe, stable places to live and grow.
3: When it comes to children and youth, addressing mental health and addiction challenges as early as possible can make a significant impact in helping them build resiliency and brighter futures.
26: I'm Shilpa Downton.
10: Coming up, traffic and weather together as well. We hear from the lone Canadian fighting on that UFC card outside of the White House this weekend.
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10: 6:50 news time, 2:22. Traffic and weather together. Really late, sorry.
26: It's okay. Well, we are seeing showers moving through the city right now, especially through the north half of the city. This has stretched to downtown and further south. It hasn't quite made it to Glenmore yet, but southbound and northbound here, Vitro, we are seeing that on the Caffro Bridge. So again, you do want to take care just with these wet conditions, and we are seeing a bit of flooding or localized flooding. So again, turn those lights on, give yourself plenty of time to get to where you're going. Now, luckily, we're not seeing any reported stalls or collisions here in the city. Of course, eastbound Glenmore seeing the heaviest of the delays right now, trying to make your way to Deerfoot. And both directions of Deerfoot, we are seeing slower moving traffic. That is just with the rain that's making its way through. Eastbound 16th Avenue, also busy as you make your way around Shoal Dice Park. That is construction. And you're starting to see those delays for westbound 16th Avenue, making your way towards 19th Street in the northeast. Now, downtown, still moving well. Feeder routes are continuing to pick up with heavier delays. You are moving out of city limits with no major issues, but do keep in mind eastbound Highway 1, just west of the city, just east of the Highway 22 Cochrane turnoff. We are dealing with a collision here. We've also been getting reports of, melting hail. So that is creating some tricky conditions as you make your way through in westbound Highway 1. Also dealing with just the right-hand lane open through the Minnetinne area. This is construction, so you're heavily backed up there as well. Now, if there's any other problems, you can pass those off at 403-291-0066. Here is your weather forecast now with meteorologist Kevin Stanfield.
7: Northwest wind gusts today will reach 30 kilometers per hour with 4 to 6 millimeters of rain expected, along with a chance for some afternoon thundershowers. Your low tonight stays near 9 as the cloud cover is expected to stick around and insulate some of that heat. The high is only 12 on Friday, though, with north gusts up to 40 kilometers per hour and up to 10 millimeters of rain possible. The sun comes back out on Saturday, though, with north-northwest wind up to 40 kilometers per hour and a high of 19.
10: Right now in Calgary, light rain happening in parts of the city, a heavier rain elsewhere, 16 degrees at the airport. City is under a severe thunderstorm watch, severe thunderstorm warning for a storm just outside the city, the Springbank area. So expect that to move through Calgary this afternoon. 6:60 news time, 2:24. Well, on Sunday, Canada's Ayman Zahabi will carry his national pride into one of the most unusual venues in UFC history. the lawn outside the White House. U.S. President Trump marking his 80th birthday with UFC Freedom 250, an unprecedented fight night linked to the country's 250th birthday. Zahabi is the lone Canadian on the card, says he's focused on the sport, not the current political tensions between the two countries.
0: But at the end of the day, you're family, you know, and I feel like we're stuck to them for life because of that border. So, you know, maybe we're not getting along with them right now, but we're going to get along with them. You know, I love Americans, and I have no issues with the American people. Actually, I love going over there. I feel like it's a great environment for a lot of people. And I know some people don't like Trump as a figure, but I don't think it has anything to do with it. It's like the Olympics. You know, we're going there for sport.
10: The hobby will take on former bantamweight champ Sean Sugar O'Malley of the U.S., before what you can expect will be a very pro-American crowd. The Market Minute is next.
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24: It was ever a wild swing of a day on the markets. This was it. Toronto and New York went skyward 24 hours after the Dow lost more than 900 points, all because of U.S. President Trump's declaration a deal with Iran is close at hand, with the Strait of Hormuz possibly reopening by this weekend. Thursday morning, Trump threatened to hit Iran hard with airstrikes before making this announcement. Trump ascertaining Iran as part of this deal will not and never will have a nuclear weapon. The Dow finishing higher by 929 points. The Nasdaq right behind, higher by 640. While the TSX was in the black by 520. The S&P getting in on the act, it was higher by 127. Oil futures dropping by the better part of $3.50. $86.49 U.S. an ounce at the close. Gold higher by more than $100. $42.34 U.S. an ounce, and our dollar 71.63 cents U.S. Imperial Oil penalized $120,000 in relation to a 2023 wastewater spill at its Curl Oil Sands mine near Fort McMurray. Alberta's energy regulator had laid 9 charges against the company last year in connection to the spill, which saw an estimated more than 5 million liters of wastewater overflow from a pond. A statement of facts says the company agreed to plead guilty to one of the charges last month, with the rest withdrawn. Stock on Imperial Oil up nearly 1% on the day. Donald Trump to nominate Jay Clayton to become the next permanent director of National Intelligence. Clayton is currently the U.S. Attorney for the Southern District of New York, former chairman of the Securities and Exchange Commission. His nomination does require Senate approval. The Canadian dollar, a nice rebound, still finishing about a tenth of 1 cent lower, 71.65 cents U.S. At the Business Center, I'm John Leather.
28: Tonight, one of the highest scoring Stanley Cup finals in history is down to a best of three. The Hurricanes and Golden Knights are deadlocked at 2 games each.
29: What a series this has been.
28: He's left his mark throughout this battle.
29: Jordan Staal's got another.
28: Now Carolina's captain aims for more magic in Game 5, while Mitch Marner in Vegas look to strike back in Raleigh. One team will move a win away from hockey's ultimate prize. You just have to watch the Stanley Cup final. Coverage begins at 7:30 Eastern, 4:30 Pacific. 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
8: The story of life on Earth has never been more dramatic. 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
10: Well, City of Calgary under a severe thunderstorm watch just west of us on the western outskirts. Severe thunderstorm warning with this storm rolling through, bringing large hail, heavy rain. Michelle has more coming up in traffic in a moment. 660 News Time, 2:30.
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9: Good afternoon. It's Thursday, June 11th. I'm Pete Curtis.
10: And I'm Mark Strachik in Calgary. Thunderstorm activity 13. Here's what's making news right now.
11: While Calgary police will glean more information from autopsies being done on a mother and her child killed in a suspected murder-suicide this week, they likely will be limited in details they share with the public on the devastating domestic-related case.
13: She seems to be pleasing no one at this stage of the game.
16: A new poll shows Premier Daniel Smith's popularity is at an all-time low.
17: New signage at Cowboys Park is fueling the flames of people still wanting to know the details of that contract.
18: I can't even share that with my staff to analyze and assess. So that to me is a red flag. Yeah.
17: And it doesn't look like we'll hear any.
19: An RCMP probe into corruption at City Hall is expanding with new details. The former mayor, along with former members of council, appeared in court on Wednesday.
21: Momentum on the line in the Stanley Cup final and ice to Mexico City Stadium. The FIFA World Cup kicks off. Sports at 45.
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9: Traffic and weather together on the ones. In the traffic center, here's Michelle Yee.
26: Well, we do have a thunderstorm moving through the city right now. It is just making its way south of Glenmore now, so the deep southeast starting to see those showers as well. It has been quite heavy at times, so you do want to slow down. And just a friendly reminder, please do not stop under the overpasses. Now, here in the city, we are seeing volume building up. Luckily, no reported stalls or collisions, but eastbound Glenmore, seeing the steadier of the delays right now. Pockets of heavier volume between Crowchild and Deerfoot. Westbound Glenmore continuing to pick up. And of course, both directions at Deerfoot, we are slowing right now between Glenmore and 16th Avenue. That is that rain that it does continue to make its way through. Now, northbound McLeod, you're down to just two lanes making your way up to Lake Fraser Gate, so that's been a busy spot as well. 16th Avenue, both directions continuing to pick up with heavier delays. And Memorial Drive, very busy around the downtown core already. And westbound McKnight, you're already backed up to the Hangar Flight Museum making your way towards Center Street. You're still moving well, though, for Shaganappy. No major slowdowns for Beddington or Country Hills Boulevard at the moment. But if you do see any other problems, hassles on at 403-291-0066. 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Here's your weather forecast now with meteorologist Kevin Sanfield.
7: Your average high for this time of year is 19 degrees. We'll get there for the weekend, but first, your high is 18 today, with up to 6 millimeters of rain possible through the afternoon, coupled with the chance for thundershowers. 9 is the overnight low, with 5 to 10 millimeters of additional rain expected off and on through Friday. We're likely sticking with just rain, though, and limiting thundershower potential as the high only reaches 12.
10: Right now in Calgary, thundershower activity in the city at the airport, 13 degrees, 660 News Time, 2:33.
9: Medical examiners are conducting autopsies today to try to determine how a young woman and her child died this week. Both were found in a Temple home on Wednesday afternoon in what appears to be a murder-suicide.
10: 660's Nadia O'Mahara with more in our top story.
11: A mother and what is believed to be her young son were found in a Temple home on Wednesday afternoon. Officers were called by someone concerned about their well-being. Officially, police have said that the mother, a woman in her 40s, and her child, under age 10, were already gone when officers arrived. Investigators are not looking for any suspects in the deaths, which 660 News has confirmed to be a suspected murder-suicide. While autopsies will provide some answers for police and loved ones, it is unlikely many details will be shared publicly, given it is domestic in nature and will not go before courts. Calgary Police Chief Katie McClellan earlier this week spoke about the heartbreaking loss of the child, the death happening several weeks after the community mourned the death of two siblings in another case. In those deaths, the father of a 5-year-old boy and a 3-year-old girl is now before courts accused of first-degree murder. I'm Nadia O'Hara.
9: A new poll suggests controversy surrounding the separation referendum may be taking a toll on the premier's popularity. 660's Ariel O'Shea has the details.
16: A new Angus Reid poll puts Smith's approval at 39%, while 56% of Albertans say they disapprove of her performance. Mount Royal University political scientist Lori Williams says the premier is facing criticism from both supporters and opponents of the separation referendum.
13: This is similar to Jason Kenney's situation in that she seems to be pleasing no one at this stage of the game.
16: The survey comes after weeks of controversy surrounding the province's planned October referendum on Alberta's future relationship within Canada. Williams warns the issue could create long-term challenges for the governing party.
13: There is a danger that she and her party become associated with separation or being a separatist party, or that too many in the party are separatists. We're seeing moderate conservatives saying that the separatists have much too much influence within the party.
16: She adds there's a danger of a party split. Despite the decline, Smith still maintains approval from about 7 in 10 past UCP voters. I'm Ariel O'Shea.
10: Well, Calgarians again calling for details of the Cowboys Park sponsorship deal as fences and a new sign have been erected at the site. But the mayor says the city is bound by the terms of it, even if he personally isn't a fan. 660's Andrea Montgomery reports.
0: Have you seen the new sign at Old Millennium, now Cowboys Park? That sign going up is just more fuel to the fire for people wanting to know exactly how that deal was struck and who is paying for what. And other details. Mayor Jeremy Farkas says he has seen the contract, but the terms are so strict, he can't even let his staff peruse it. He calls that a red flag.
1: I don't think we struck the right balance with the deal that was agreed to with Cowboys in this specific instance. That said, I am bound by the terms that the previous mayor and a council agreed to. I fully commit to abiding by the terms of that contract.
0: So it doesn't sound like the public is going to get any answers anytime soon, although the mayor says he is advocating for greater transparency. Last summer was the first time the music festival was held there to the ire of skaters who lost access to much of the park through July.
2: Everybody lives in Calgary goes to, like, who lives in downtown goes to this park. It's mostly the main skate park. You just go here, ride, have a good time. But now you can't do that.
0: The fences are now up again, but the city hopes they'll be down in the middle of July this time, pending safety inspections, and promises the beginner bowls will remain open. I'm Andrea Montgomery.
9: It has been more than 2 months since RCMP searched homes linked to Calgary's former mayor and members of council. Now we're learning more about what sparked that investigation and what police are looking for. 660's Logan Stein has the details on what's going on.
3: Investigators are examining claims a local consultant may have offered campaign money more than what's legally allowed in return for political moves. Police say the case involves possible corruption, obstruction of justice, and fabricating of evidence. The CBC reporting that police want to keep former Mayor Jody Gondek's cell phone longer because they've been unable to unlock it. And Gondek's lawyer says she has the right to maintain her silence. Former counselor Sean Chu's lawyer adds that the Calgary police theory of political corruption simply doesn't fit the facts of this case. It relies on fanciful assumptions rather than evidence. Criminologist Doug King gives his thoughts.
4: We're still at a very interesting phase of an investigation. I don't expect there's going to be much coming out of the investigation for quite some time still. I ask everybody to stay on the innocent until proven guilty bandwagon.
3: The case centers on a Bankview land use vote from July of last year. That first vote tied 6-6, but after a reconsideration motion from Chu, council voted again, and this time it passed 8-5. A police affidavit claims that a local consultant had been offering campaign donations in exchange for a reconsideration motion. None of the allegations made so far have been proven in court, and no one has been charged at this point. I'm Logan Stein.
10: Well, Calgary police have released a sketch of a suspect linked to a series of sex assaults in Fish Creek Park. Between April 20th and May 23rd, three women filed reports with police saying they were assaulted near the Sue Higgins Bridge in Mallard Point area in the Southwest Park. The suspect described as a light-skinned male, young, between his late teens or early 20s. Police asking anyone with information or anyone who may have been a victim to come forward.
9: The Alberta government is investing millions of dollars into Woods Homes. It's to help support vulnerable children and youth in Calgary. As 660 Shilpa Downton reports, the funding coincides with the facility's 100th anniversary.
26: The $4 million boost will go towards expanding and modernizing its bonus campus. The upgrades include new cottages and improved spaces for about 80 kids and teens, particularly those with complex needs. The province's Minister of Mental Health and Addictions, Rick Wilson, says it's part of a broader youth initiative, the Alberta Recovery Model.
5: We've made significant strides in making this happen. This includes expanding access to classroom-based mental health supports, building youth mental health facilities, increasing access to counseling, adding youth mental health hubs across the province, and funding virtual and phone-based mental health and addiction supports.
26: Woods Home supports roughly 20,000 children, youth, and families each year. I'm Shilpa Downton.
9: We have collisions and issues on Highway 1. Traffic and weather together in 60 seconds. 660 News Time, 2:40.
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9: 6:60 is time, 2:41. Time for traffic and weather together on the ones. In the traffic center with a soggy report, here's Michelle.
26: Yeah, we're really seeing that rain coming down on Glenmore at the moment. Very slow around the reservoir. Just as we watch on the traffic cameras, it's almost a blackout with how heavy this rain is falling. Of course, we have been seeing this throughout the city, so you do want to take care as you're making your way home. Give yourself a little extra stopping distance. Now, Glenmore, both directions, very busy between Crowchild and Deerfoot. Deerfoot Trail also seeing delays between 16th Avenue and Glenmore at the moment. You've had that rain and wet conditions slowing you down, so do keep that in mind. Luckily, though, at the moment, we're not seeing any reported stalls or collisions here in city limits. Northbound, southbound McLeod, though, also heavily backed up between Lake Fraser Gate and James McKevitt Road. You do have reduced lanes. Now, that's much the same at 17th Avenue and 14th Street in the southwest. So busy in all directions, and things do continue to pick up for the downtown core. That is much the same for 16th Avenue as well as McKnight Boulevard. But eastbound, or just west of the city, eastbound Highway 1, just east of the Highway 22, Cochrane Change Interchange, we are dealing with a collision here. Do keep in mind. We have been seeing hail west of the city as well. So if you are traveling in this area, you do want to take care. And westbound Highway 1, you only have the right-hand lane open for construction as you're going through Minnetinne. So you are also seeing heavy backups there as well. Now, if you do come across any other problems, though, you can pass those off at 403-291-0066. Your traffic is for Fish Creek Nissan. Right now, purchase a new or pre-owned vehicle and you can receive a trip of your choice to a Canada or U.S. destination. It's only at Fish Creek Nissan. You can find them at the corner of McLeod Trail and James McKevitt Road. Here's your weather forecast now with meteorologist Kevin Stanfield.
7: 5 to 10 millimeters of rain possible through Friday, but a limited chance for thundershowers as it's quite cool. The high is only 12 degrees, well off from your average high of 19. On Saturday, your high is 19. Lots of sunshine expected with north-northwesterly gusts up to 40 kilometers per hour. Today, we have a chance for thundershowers through the afternoon as off and on showers develop to 4 to 6 millimeters of rain with a high of 18.
9: Right down the city, thunderstorm activity, light rain showers, and 16 degrees. The Stanley Cup Final now down to a best of three. Game 5 tonight's in Raleigh, and the FIFA World Cup is underway. Olé. Sandra has sports in about 2 minutes, and in 60 seconds, the latest headlines. 660 News Time, 2:43.
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9: Thunderstorm activity and 16 degrees in downtown Calgary. Here's what's making news right now. Autopsies are being done today on the bodies of a woman and child found dead Wednesday afternoon in a Temple residence. It's believed the child is a young son of the woman, and they died in a murder-suicide. If that's the case, we're not likely to get many details from police, since it's domestic in nature and won't go before the courts. Yesterday, Police Chief Katie McClellan said it is a heartbreaking story and referenced a case in May in which a father is accused of first-degree murder in the death of his two children. A Mount Royal University political scientist says handling of the separation debate appears to be hurting Premier Danielle Smith in the polls. Lori Williams says there's been a significant drop in her popularity, especially since the announcement of the referendum question. A year ago this month, the Premier's approval rating was 51%. It's now at an all-time low of 39%. And coming up after sports, the NDP opposition releases an affordability plan. Now, 660 Sports. Sandra's in all her glory. The World Cup is underway. Here's Sandra Persina.
11: Yeah, Olé, as you said, Pete. Two matches to open this thing up in Mexico City over at the iconic Mexico City Stadium. And honestly, what atmosphere there today. And why not? Mexico leading South Africa 2-0 in the second half. The South Africans actually down to 10 men after a red card. We're in the 80th minute right now. And later, Czechia set to face South Korea. Of course, Canada's World Cup campaign kicking off tomorrow in Toronto against Bosnia and Herzegovina. Derek Cornelius weighing the emotion of playing at home.
17: At the same point, you know, we have a goal at hand. You know, we don't want to get carried away. We're very focused. We know that we have goals that we need to achieve.
11: Friday start, 1 o'clock from Toronto Stadium. A swing meeting in the Stanley Cup Final. The Game 5 winner of a 2-2 tied final goes on to hoist Lord Stanley's mug nearly 75% of the time. So it's a big one. Sebastian Aho on the task at hand.
18: You can't really focus on too ahead of yourself. You just want to have a good start and go from there.
11: Action between Vegas and Carolina goes at 6, a little bit after 6, I should say, on Sportsnet. As well, Sportsnet reporting this afternoon, Darnell Nurse wants a trade, saying it's time to move on from the Oilers. Week 2 in the CFL, Hamilton at Winnipeg, the Stamps on a bye. The RBC Canadian Open teeing off northwest of Toronto, and the top Canadian right now, Adam Svensson, a stroke off the 6-under clubhouse lead. Sports at 15 and 45 past the hour or anytime at sportsnet.ca.
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11: Oh, that's a good one.
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11: Yeah, agreed. 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
9: 660 News Time, 249. UOC political science student Grace says it's increasingly difficult for students to make ends meet.
29: The biggest concern about among both myself and my peers has been affordability. Tuition on its own is already really expensive, but the rising cost of groceries, gas, rent, and other bills have put an even greater pressure on students. Trying to keep up with these expenses while earning the lowest minimum wage in the country has become increasingly difficult. For Alberta to have a successful future, we need to start investing in our youth. In order for us to continue to be an educated and hardworking province, we can't make it impossible for students to make ends meet.
9: NDP leader Nahed Neshi agrees. His party unveiled its affordability plan today, which includes cutting the cost of electricity and increasing the minimum wage to $18 an hour. And she says the plan would lower the price to put food on the table by hiking competition, appointing a grocery watchdog, and targeting shrinkflation.
0: Too many families, people who work hard every day, have a twinge of fear when they get to the till at the grocery store. Too many moms tell me that they don't buy grapes for their kids anymore. They just can't afford to. It's not right, it's not fair, and we can do things to fix it.
9: The NDP accuses the UCP of being focused on distractions like the upcoming referendum rather than addressing the real needs of

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5: 6:60 is time, 2:51. Time for traffic and weather together on the ones. And the traffic center, here's Michelle Yee.
6: It's one of those afternoons, depending on where you are in the city, you're going to be seeing different conditions, but we do have some thunderstorms making their way through the city. So again, we've been dealing with wet conditions and some very heavy rain, so you do want to slow down and take care. Now, we are just going to start west of the city. The earlier collision eastbound Highway 1, just east of the Highway 22, the Cochrane Interchange, that is being cleared out. So you are still a bit busy as you make your way through that stretch. Keep in mind, highways surrounding the city, I do still remain on the quieter side. It's just heading east on eastbound Glenmore that you are seeing some steadier delays. Now, no reported stalls or collisions here in city limits, but again, with these wet conditions, we've already seen the slowdown. Both directions of Deerfoot, you are quite slow between 16th Avenue and Glenmore. Both directions of Glenmore, also very busy between Deerfoot and Crowchild. And for southbound Crowchild, we're seeing those delays from the military museums as you're trying to connect onto Glenmore Trail. Now, Heritage Drive, both directions approaching and passing McLeod, you're down to one lane for construction. And at the moment, northbound McLeod, you are quite busy making your way up to Lake Fraser Gate. Downtown, things continue to pick up at Memorial Drive. That's where you'll see the steadier delays both directions around downtown. It's continuing to pick up both directions to 16th Avenue. McKnight is moving well at the moment, but westbound Bennington Trail, we do have some steadier delays as you're making your way up the hill to Hidden Creek Drive. Now again, we are seeing rain. Do slow down if you see any other problems, so you can pass those on at 403-291-0066. 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It starts on Friday and conditions are in your app. Here's your weather forecast with meteorologist Kevin Stanfield.
7: Our high is 18 degrees today with northwesterly wind between 20 and 30 kilometers per hour as the low drops to 9. Then we have showers on Friday with 5 to 10 millimeters expected. North gusts hit 30 to 40 kilometers per hour with a high of 12 and a low of 7. And on Saturday, lots of sunshine with a high of 19. We have clear conditions overnight, dropping our low to 4. And then we improve on Sunday. More sunshine with a high of 23.
5: Right now in Calgary, some light rain showers, thunderstorm activity in parts of the city, and 16 degrees. It's been more than a year since 6-year-old Lily Sullivan and her 4-year-old brother Jack vanished without a trace in Nova Scotia. 660's Kelly Turner is speaking with Canadian clairvoyant Kim Dennis, who says she's contacted police, hoping her insights might help bring a long-awaited closure.
8: The two young siblings went missing from Lansdowne, Nova Scotia, on May the 2nd of 2025. Over a year later, there are more questions than answers. Canadian psychic clairvoyant Kim says she often gets a download after speaking with family members.
9: I know who helped them, and I have a pretty clear indication of where they are as well, too. The problem is, it's just getting somebody to not only listen, but to follow through.
8: Despite massive ground searches, police and volunteers have only recovered a child-sized boot print and a piece of pink blanket. Dennis says she felt frustrated when trying to share the information that she does have.
9: Just call me back. You know, give me some consideration. Hear out what I have to say. I've talked to a few people close to the situation, very close to the situation, and they are confirming that a lot of what I'm getting that isn't public knowledge and stuff is true.
8: The Nova Scotia RCMP say they continue to investigate, and there is now a $150,000 reward offered. I'm Kelly Turner.
5: 6:60 is time, 2:55. Child care in Alberta is hitting a crunch point, which could mean that new daycare centers will be more expensive to parents than those that are already up and running. This, as the need for daycare spaces continues to increase. More from Henna Said.
10: The issue? Alberta is now near its federally funded child care space target, nearly 10 months early, and shifting to a more measured approach to growth. Childcare advocates say it's a success on paper, but a problem for centers still coming online.
11: Funding flows to whatever daycare with their spaces, not to the families. So now what we're facing is we have no more spaces. So families will not be able to access funding outside of existing centers.
10: Without that,

0: At funding, families could end up paying full market rates that amount to anything in between $1,000 to $1,500, making it harder to compete with centers already in the program. Hanna Said, City News, Calgary.
1: A huge bounce back day in the financial markets. The TSX up 520 points. 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
5: Full bounce back for the markets for Thursday, thanks to comments by U.S. President Trump, who says he canceled airstrikes on the country for Thursday night because a deal between both countries to end the war in the Middle East could be finalized by this weekend, resulting in the Strait of Hormuz reopening by as early as this weekend as well. It caused a boomerang effect on North American markets in a positive way, led by the Dow Jones higher by 929 points. It had lost the better part of 900 points just 24 hours earlier. The NASDAQ higher by 640, the TSX in the black by 520, while the S&P was up by 127. Gold responded up by more than $100 U.S. an ounce, 4234. Oil was lower by about 3.5%, just over $86 U.S. a barrel. The Canada-U.S. Trade Minister Dominic LeBlanc saying he expects to see bilateral agreements negotiated along side talks on the critical Continental Trade Pact. He says he would expect to have bilateral agreements between Canada and the U.S. and between the U.S. and Mexico adjacent to the trilateral framework that, according to LeBlanc, at a Canada-U.S. summit held in Toronto on Thursday. His comments come after U.S. President Trump had said on Wednesday he's not looking to renew the Canada-U.S.-Mexico trade agreement, also known as CUSMA. DoorDash launching a new chatbot, letting users order food and groceries, making reservations with photos and prompts. It's a market that's becoming a major testing ground for agentic AI tools. DoorDash in the middle of a massive investment cycle, including revamping its tech platform after a string of acquisitions. The Canadian dollar, 71.65 cents U.S. At the Business Center, I'm John Leatherby.
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9: Good afternoon. It's Thursday, June 11th. I'm Mark Strachick.
1: And I'm Pete Curtis in Calgary. Thunderstorm activity in 13 degrees. Here's what's making news right now.
10: Police investigators and loved ones of a young boy and his mother found dead in a Calgary home this week should get some answers from autopsies, but many details behind the devastating case may never be shared with the public.
11: is likely to get worse between now and October.
12: A new poll shows Premier Daniel Smith's approval rating is slipping to its lowest point ever.
9: You know, but the government has just filed its appeal of that judge's ruling that threw out the Stay Free Alberta separation petition.
12: As people continue to ask questions about the sponsorship deal for Cowboys Park.
13: I'm working within the terms of what was agreed to by previous mayor and council. We will abide by those terms.
12: It doesn't sound like there's very much the mayor will be able to do about it.
14: Game 5 of the Stanley Cup Final and the World Cup kicks off Mexico versus South Africa. Sports at 15.
5: The U.S. president says a deal with Iran is near. That caused the Dow to surge 929 points. TSX closed higher by 520. Business at 56.
1: 660 is time, 301.
9: 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Here's Michelle Yee.
15: Well, we do have wet road conditions. Depending on where you are in the city, you're seeing lighter showers in the deep southeast. This is where we're seeing the heavier rain at the moment, so you do want to take care. Now, we are dealing with a new collision. You are going to find this westbound Richmond Road at 51st Street Southwest. This one tying up the right-hand lane, so you do need to stay to the left as you're making your way through towards Sarcee. But you are seeing some heavier backups as you try to make your way through. Now, eastbound Glenmore does look like we have an issue just on the causeway where Crowchild is merging in. We are quite backed up through this stretch southbound Crowchild. You are seeing delays from the military museums. And, of course, eastbound, westbound Glenmore also seeing those steadier backups between Crowchild and Deerfoot. And both directions of Deerfoot, you are also slow right now between 16th Avenue and Glenmore Trail. Now, downtown continuing to pick up. We do have delays for both directions of 16th Avenue. And then keep in mind, just west of the city, eastbound Highway 1, just east of Highway 22, the Cochrane turnoff, we are dealing with a collision there as well. Now, if there's any other problems that you do spot, though, you can pass those off at 403-291-0066. Let's take turns watering our lawns and landscapes to protect Calgary's water supply. You can find your days and times at calgary.ca/when-to-water. Here is your weather forecast now with meteorologist Kevin Stanfield.
16: Well, this afternoon brings about 4 to 6 millimeters of additional rain showers through the afternoon. That comes with a chance for thunder showers as northwest wind is hitting 30 kilometers per hour and boosting our high for the day to 18 degrees, all for close to our average high of 19.2 for this time of year. Tonight will fall to a low of 9.
1: Right now in Calgary, thunderstorm and shower activity and 13 degrees. 660 News Time, 303.
9: Well, we should get more details on what happened following autopsies of a young child and a woman after they were found dead in a home in Temple on Wednesday.
1: 660's Nadia Meharib has more in our top story.
10: Autopsies being done on a woman in her 40s and her young son should reveal the cause of death and other details surrounding what happened inside a Temple home earlier this week. That's where police were called to investigate after receiving a call about someone concerned for their well-being. When they arrived, the mother and her young child, said to be a preteen boy, were already gone. Police quickly determined there was no further risk to public safety in what 660 News has confirmed to be a tragic murder-suicide. Calgary Police Chief Katie McClellan spoke to reporters shortly after the discovery.
17: This is the second time in just over a month that we have investigated a suspicious death involving a child. These incidents are heartbreaking and have a significant impact on the families and loved ones of the deceased, individuals, members of our community, first responders, and our entire city.
10: The chief is referring to the killings of a 5-year-old boy and a 3-year-old girl found dead in the back of a vehicle several weeks ago. Their father is now before courts accused of first-degree murder. Police said there is no further risk to the public related to the deaths in the Northeast this week. Given it is a domestic-related case, it is unlikely police will share many details on what happened with the public. I'm Nadia Moharib.
9: Alberta's premier facing her lowest approval rating on record. 660's Ariel O'Shea has the story.
12: A new Angus Reid poll shows Smith's approval rating has dropped to 39%, down from a high of 51% just 1 year ago. Mount Royal University political scientist Laurie Williams says the premier's recent push towards a separation referendum is the reason for this and has left many Albertans dissatisfied.
11: She changed legislation numerous times. She lowered the threshold of signatures. She lengthened the time limit and she removed the requirement that the question be constitutional. She had 2 court decisions against her, tried to stop the first one from being handed down by changing legislation.
12: Still, she says the premier is hoping a proposed West Coast pipeline project could help shift the conversation, win back support before the next election.
11: I mean, a lot may change if the pipeline is approved and things look like they're moving forward. That may satisfy some people, especially those soft separatists.
12: But Williams says we have to wait to see if that will be enough to recover her approval rating.
11: So the divisions And the dissatisfaction that we're seeing bubbling up at this point in time is likely to get worse between now and October. The question is whether it gets significantly better after that time.
12: I'm Ariel O'Shea.
1: The province has filed its appeal of a judge's decision throwing out the petition to force a referendum on leaving Canada. Premier Danielle Smith criticized the ruling last month, calling it anti-democratic, and promised to appeal, citing the judge's ruling for announcing a different separation vote this fall. The justice found the petition shouldn't have been issued under provincial law, and the Smiths government neglected its duty to consult First Nations. In the appeal filed today in Edmonton Court, the province says it plans to argue that the judge made 14 errors in her decision and that issuing the petition didn't trigger the duty to consult and that the judge failed to give weight to the democratic purpose of the petition process.
9: There is a new big Cowboys sign up at Cowboys Park that has people talking again about how that whole sponsorship deal came to be. 660's Andrea Montgomery has the latest from the mayor on the file.
18: On the Calgary subreddit today, zero comments are in favor of the confidential deal that gave Cowboys the naming rights and use of formerly Shaw Millennium Park 2 years ago. But there are a lot of comments postulating about the details of that agreement. Even Mayor Jeremy Farkas commenting he hates the deal. Today he told media the contract is so strict that while he can look at it, he can't have his staff help him analyze it. And he is bound to it.
13: Council was left a bit between a rock and a hard place based on what the previous council and mayor had agreed to. And we're working within the confines of those agreements to hopefully get to a better place that will allow Penny Lane to get what they wanted out of this agreement, but also for us as a council to demonstrate that accountability, that transparency, and that public access to that
18: space. Public access to the skate park, which was the largest public skate park in North America when it was constructed, has been severely impacted by the annual Cowboys Music Festival. Last year, because of site upgrade construction, much of the park was fenced off for June and all of July.
19: And we don't like have an opportunity to like go to like other skate parks because like they're far and stuff, you know.
18: This year the city has set up a temporary skate park at Pixel Park and promises that the beginner bowls will not close and the advanced and intermediate bowls will reopen mid-July after a safety inspection. I'm Andrea Montgomery.
1: A local criminologist says people should wait to offer any kind of judgment over new details that have been revealed about the search warrants targeting Calgary's former mayor and members of council. 660's Logan Stein has more.
20: Police say they're probing possible corruption, obstruction, and the fabrication of evidence. The CBC reports officers want more time with former Mayor Jody Gondek's phone after being unable to unlock it, but Gondek has not given the passcode. And former counselor Sean Chu is also under investigation. His lawyer says that the Calgary police theory of political corruption simply does not fit the facts of this case. Criminologist Doug King is giving his thoughts on the matter.
21: Innocent until proven guilty. I mean, when you're high-profile people, former mayor and counselors are, there will be a lot of bias as soon as you hear they're charged that they must have done it. They haven't even been charged yet.
20: The case is focused on a Bankview land use vote from July of last year. That first vote tied 6-6, but after a reconsideration motion from Chu, council voted again, and this time passed it 8-5. Initial information received by police was that a local consultant had been offering campaign donations in exchange for reconsideration motions. This was according to the detective's affidavit. I'm Logan Stein.
9: Are you noticing more uniforms and enforcement at C train stations across the city? City police say they have ramped up patrols at three South End stations, targeting crime and disorder that's been affecting riders in nearby communities. Officers can be seen more often at Somerset Bridalwood, Shaughnessy, and Fish Creek Lacombe during rush hour. Since mid-April, police say more than 160 people wanted on warrants have been taken into custody.
1: A Calgary care facility for vulnerable youth is marking a major milestone and getting a significant funding boost from the province. 660 Shilpa Downton has the details.
15: The Alberta government is investing $4 million to modernize the Woods Homes campus in Bowness, which is celebrating its 100th anniversary.
22: This milestone reflects a longstanding commitment to supporting vulnerable children, youth, and families right across Alberta.
15: Alberta's Minister of Children and Family Services, Cyril Turton, says the funding will go towards expanding and modernizing spaces for about 80 children and youth in care, with a focus on mental health and specialized supports.
22: This includes upgrading existing buildings to create a more modern space for youth, including those who need higher levels of care, and replacing older buildings with new and purpose-built facilities that better support safety, treatment, and daily living.
15: The investment is part of Alberta's recovery model, expanding classroom supports, building youth facilities, and increasing access to counseling and mental health services. I'm Shilpa Downton.
9: On the way in traffic, collisions and issues on Richmond Road, Anderson Road, and the Trans-Canada Highway.
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9: 660 News Time, 311, traffic and weather together in the traffic center. Here's Michelle Yee.
15: Well, we do continue to deal with wet conditions as you're making your way home. We are seeing some heavier showers in the southeast corner of the city. Again, you are seeing some light showers as well, so you do want to take care. But we're going to start off with some better news. Eastbound Glenmore, just on the causeway where Crowchild is merging on. That earlier issue has been cleared out. So southbound Crowchild moving well to Glenmore. But Glenmore, you are seeing steady delays between Crowchild and Deerfoot. Now, thank you for all of your calls. We are getting calls about the lights out currently. First, they're out at Anderson and Bonaventure Road in the southeast. They are flashing red, so you do need to use the four-way stop procedure. Big thanks to Shireen. And then we got a call from Peter. The lights are also out at Anderson Road and Acadia Drive southeast, so you do need to use the four-way stop procedure there as well. But eastbound, westbound Anderson heavily backed up between McLeod and Deerfoot at the moment. Do keep in mind, we're also clearing out a collision westbound Richmond Road at 51st Street southwest. That one remaining in the right hand lane, and then just west of the city, eastbound Highway 1, just east of Highway 22, the interchange there, we do have a collision on the go. And then, of course, westbound Highway 1, only the right hand lane is open as you're making your way through Minnetinney. We do have construction, so do expect some heavy backups there as well. Now, delays continue to build throughout the city. If there are any other problems you spot, you can pass those off at 403-291-0066. Here's your weather forecast out with meteorologist Kevin Stanfield.
16: Today we hit a high of 18 degrees with 4 to 6 millimeters of rain expected through the afternoon. That couples with a chance for some afternoon thunder showers as the low stays near 9, insulating some heat from our 18 degree high. Showers will take us through the day Friday with 5 to 10 millimeters expected and not enough heat or energy to generate thunder showers there, with north wind at 40 kilometers per hour and a high of only 12.
9: Right now in Calgary, thunderstorm activity. We're under a severe thunderstorm warning, though it does look like that storm is moving east just outside the city right now. Currently at the airport, 13 degrees. Well, Prime Minister Mark Carney, the other G7 leaders, and China met virtually today ahead of the G7 summit. Seems like it was just yesterday this whole thing was here, but French President Emmanuel Macron led the discussion on global economic imbalances. It's being held in France this year. The French government warns industrial overcapacity, underinvestment, excessive debt, and a drop in international solidarity are threatening the global economy. The International Monetary Fund in France says global macroeconomic imbalances keep getting worse and can't be solved without China. 660 News Time, 314.
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9: Good afternoon. A thunder shower activity, 13 degrees in the city. I'm Mark Strashek. Here are the top stories right now. City police may provide further details sometime today on the death of a young child and their mother in a home in Temple in northeast Calgary on Wednesday. Officers called to a check on welfare. Them around 2 found the bodies believed to be a suspected murder-suicide. Typically, police don't reveal much information when that is the case. Well, the premier's approval numbers hitting a new low in an Angus Reid survey that's done all the time shows 39% approve of the job she's doing. About a year ago was over 50%. One poli-sci professor thinks could be taking a hit with all the separation talk. 660 News Time, 316. Now 660 Sports, Sportsnet 960 The Fan. Sandra Priscina is here. First World Cup game is in the books. And I'm going to Sandra for my predictions because she had the score exactly correct when I asked her earlier.
5: Yeah, you asked me about, 2 hours ago, said what was going to be the result. I threw out 2-0. What did you say?
9: I said, because this has happened before at World Cups, you get all hyped. I'm not a huge soccer guy, but, you know, Fair. It's a big event I want to watch. You get all hyped up for it, and then the first game turns out it's a 0-0, 0-0 tie. So that's what I guessed.
5: But. Yeah, I knew with the atmosphere in Mexico, 87,000 people.
9: Oh,
5: and
9: wow.
5: That's essentially your 12th man. So I just figured Mexico would come out big in a 2-0 victory at Mexico City Stadium over South Africa. But boy, this one was chippy. 3 red cards handed out to the South Africa and 1 to Mexico. So first day not in the books. It's 1 of 2 matches. Later, we've got Czechia versus South Korea. Of course, Canada's opener just a sleep away. Defender Alistair Johnston sharing the Team Canada tournament motto.
6: We want to be the hardest team in the world to play against. And I think that that's something that's actually very achievable for us based on our athleticism and our mentality where we're getting towards.
5: As you know, Canada facing Bosnia and Herzegovina tomorrow, 1 o'clock from Toronto Stadium. Momentum on the line in the Stanley Cup Final. Game 5, the series locked at 2 wins apiece between Carolina and Vegas. Hurricanes D-man Jacob Slavin sharing their plan.
7: Making sure we have all 5 guys back and our forwards are back checking, and they're doing a good job with that. And then as a decoy, we got to make sure we're not letting guys get behind us.
5: Tune in at 6. It's on Sportsnet. And is the Darnell Nurse era over in Edmonton? According to Sportsnet, the blue liner has asked for a trade. Underway at TPC Toronto, the RBC Canadian Open. Canada's Adam Svensson in the clubhouse at 5-under, which puts him a shot off the lead. In the CFL, Winnipeg welcoming Hamilton. It's a bye week for Calgary. Sports at 15 and 45 past the hour, or head to sportsnet.ca.
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9: 660 News Time, 319. As the province continues to push towards more daycare spaces, the money availability for the affordability grant is quickly running out, which is leaving many small business owners in the lurch before opening. Here's City News reporter Henna Saeed.
26: For months, Miriam has been preparing to open this new daycare in Calgary this August. But after receiving a government letter and learning Alberta is nearing its federally funded childcare space cap, she's now worried her center will not be able to offer the affordability funding many families rely on. She says the letter arrived last week just as renovations ramped up and hiring began for the August opening, with 24 families already on the wait list.
27: Devastating news, because we have a plan for this daycare. We already invested so much money, and you can see We are in the middle of renovation. Did plan, financial plans, expecting the affordability program to be in our daycare center for our parents.
26: The issue? Alberta is now near its federally funded childcare space target, nearly 10 months early, and shifting to a more measured approach to growth. Hannah Said, City News, Calgary.
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9: 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In the traffic center, here's Michelle Yee.
15: Well, the better news is at the moment, the heavier showers do look like they have eased off, making their way through the city. You're still seeing some very light rain and some wet road conditions, so do give yourself a little extra stopping distance. Now, if you're making your way in and out of city limits, we are seeing highway surrounding still on the quieter side. It's eastbound Highway 1, though, just east of Highway 22, the interchange there that we are clearing out an earlier collision. And, of course, westbound Highway 1, as you're trying to make your way through Minnetonee, you only have the right-hand lane open for construction, so it's been very backed up there. Now, here in the city, we have cleared the earlier collision westbound Richmond Road at 51st Street Southwest. All lanes open for you once again. But Anderson Road, a parking lot at the moment. We have the lights out at the intersection of Anderson Road and Bonaventure Drive Southeast. Much the same for Anderson Road at Acadia Drive. So both directions of Anderson backed up from Deerfoot through to McLeod Trail. Do expect some heavier backups there. Southbound Deerfoot Trail, you're busy making your way to Anderson, but northbound Deerfoot, we are seeing some very slow-moving traffic making your way up to 17th Avenue. Downtown, things continue to pick up. It's much the same for Crowchild in both directions and 16th Avenue as well. We do have a new issue, though, northbound 14th Street, just as you're approaching 64th Avenue in the northwest. Do expect delays as you're heading up the hill, but if there are any other problems you do come across, you can pass those off at 403-291-0066. Gas going up, got you down? We'll get a pump relief pizza at pizza73.com. Starting at $21.99, and unlike gas, the price, though, will go down. Here is your weather forecast now with meteorologist Kevin Stanfield.
16: Northwest wind gusts today will reach 30 kilometers per hour with 4 to 6 millimeters of rain expected, along with a chance for some afternoon thundershowers. Your low tonight stays near 9 as the cloud cover is expected to stick around and insulate some of that heat. The high is only 12 on Friday, though, with north gusts up to 40 kilometers per hour and up to 10 millimeters of rain possible. The sun comes back out on Saturday, though, with north-northwest wind up to 40 kilometers per hour and a high of 19.
9: Right now in Calgary, light showers still in parts of the city, 13 degrees, severe thunderstorm warning over, still a severe thunderstorm watch as we could still see some more active weather through the afternoon. 660 News Time, 324. The World Cup kicking off in Mexico City this afternoon with one of the co-hosts making a winning start. More with 660's Alex Sixero.
18: It was one-way traffic for most of the afternoon at the Estadio Azteca as in Group A, Mexico opened the World Cup with a 2-0 win over South Africa. Julian Quiñones opened the scoring in the ninth minute before striker Raul Jimenez headed home the second as South Africa finished the game with nine men. So winning start for Mexico, while the other game today goes at 10 Eastern time in Guadalajara as South Korea kicks off with Czechia. Now Canada making final plans for their World Cup opener tomorrow when they take on Bosnia at Toronto Stadium. Canada had until today to make any last-minute roster changes, but they did not, which means injured defender Moise Bombido remains on the squad as he's recovering from a lingering leg issue. From the Sports Center, I'm Alex Sixero.
9: 660 News Time, 325. Well, on Sunday, Canada's Ayman Al-Zawabi will carry his national pride into one of the most unusual venues in UFC history, the White House lawn. The lone Canadian on the card, Zawabi, will face former bantamweight champ Sean Sugar O'Malley before a very pro-American crowd as U.S. President Trump celebrates his 80th birthday. The Canadian says he's just focused on the big opportunity.
0: You see, like, now some people online have been passing, you know, giving me trouble because I'm Canadian and I'm fighting there. So they're saying, oh, you support everything he does. But me fighting at the White House doesn't mean I support everything Trump says and does. I'm taking it for my opportunity to voice myself and voice the Canadian culture and Canadian values.
9: Trump marking his 80th birthday with UFC Freedom 250 in D.C., an unprecedented fight night tied to the lead-up to the United States' 250th anniversary. The 660 News Radio Market Minute is next.
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21: OpenAI has announced it will acquire Ona, a startup in providing cloud environments for AI agents. Ona's technology to allow OpenAI's coding assistant, Codex, to take on longer-running tasks. The company did not disclose the terms of the acquisition. Rising mortgage rates, weaker labor market weighing on home sales in BC, especially on the Lower Mainland. The BC Real Estate Association says home sales on MLS systems in the month of May, reaching just short of 6,800 units, down 2% from the same period last year. Average residential prices also slid 1.4%, just short of $946,000 from May of 2025's figure of $959,000. There was never a wild swing of a day on the markets. This was it. Toronto and New York went skyward 24 hours after the Dow lost more than 900 points, all because of U.S. President Trump's declaration a deal with Iran is close at hand, with the Strait of Hormuz possibly reopening by this weekend. Thursday morning, Trump threatened to hit Iran hard with airstrikes before making this announcement. Trump ascertaining Iran as part of this deal will not and never will have a nuclear weapon. The Dow finishing higher by 929 points. The NASDAQ right behind, higher by 640, while the TSX was in the black by 520. The S&P getting in on the act, it was higher by 127. The Canadian dollar, 71.65 cents U.S. At the Business Center, I'm John Leatherby.
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9: Now, the regional weather forecast does include severe thunderstorm watches, of course, out for the city of Calgary and areas just south of us. In fact, there's a severe thunderstorm warning down in the Nanton area, Cayley area, with a storm there west of Nanton, moving east with large hail, heavy rain, strong winds as severe thunderstorms around the city this afternoon. 660 News Time, 3:30.
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3: Good afternoon. It's Thursday, June 11th. I'm Pete Curtis.
9: And I'm Mark Strachik in Calgary. Light showers 13. Here's what's making news right now.
5: Calgary police set to release more information after autopsies on a young child and mother dead in a suspected murder-suicide.
6: And so it's not surprising that Daniel Smith's polling numbers have dropped.
7: A new poll suggests controversy surrounding Alberta's separation referendum may be taking a toll on the premier's popularity.
3: The UCP government back in court, today appealing a recent decision by a judge striking down a petition on Alberta separation.
8: Mayor Jeremy Farkas says he's no fan of the Cowboys Park sponsorship deal, but he has to stick by it.
14: I am bound by the terms that the previous mayor and a council agreed to.
8: Could we learn more about what's in that deal?
23: A swing meeting in the Stanley Cup final and the FIFA World Cup is officially here. Sports at 45.
21: Donald Trump claims a deal for real is close with Iran. The Dow finishing higher by nearly 930 points. Toronto in the black by 520. Business at 56.
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3: Traffic and weather together on the ones. Yeah, the traffic center. Here's Michelle Yee.
15: Well, again, we are still seeing some light scattered showers. We do have wet road conditions, so give yourself plenty of time to get to where you're going. But we are seeing C trains running on time. Of course, all major routes are seeing heavy backups, but we are going to start off in the northwest. Northbound 14th Street approaching 64th Avenue Northwest. We do have a collision we are clearing out there, so do expect delays. You are seeing backups for both directions at Deerfoot as well as Glenmore, but Anderson Road very backed up at the moment. We've been dealing with the lights flashing red at Anderson Road and Bonaventure Drive Southeast, and we're also seeing that at Anderson Road and Acadia Drive Southeast. So backed up for Anderson, both directions between Deerfoot and McLeod. Do expect delays if you're traveling in that area. Now, do also keep in mind, eastbound Highway 1, just east of Highway 22, the Cochrane turnoff. We are dealing with a collision here as well, so you are seeing delays as you make your way through. Now, if there's any other problems, though, that you do come across, you can pass those off at 403-291-0066. 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Here's your weather forecast out with meteorologist Kevin Stanfield.
16: Your average high for this time of year is 19 degrees. We'll get there for the weekend, but first, your high is 18 today, with up to 6 millimeters of rain possible through the afternoon, coupled with the chance for thundershowers. 9 is the overnight low, with 5 to 10 millimeters of additional rain expected off and on through Friday. We're likely sticking with just rain, though, and limiting thundershower potential as the high only reaches 12.
9: Right now in Calgary, it's 13 with light showers. 660 News Time, 3:33.
3: Autopsies are being done today at a young woman and her child, both dead in a suspected murder-suicide earlier in the week in a home in Temple.
9: Our top story was 660's Nadia Moharib.
5: Autopsies will help police understand how the mother and her child died. Officers arrived to a Temple home Wednesday afternoon to find the pair dead. They have said the woman was in her late 40s and the son under age 10. Police have said they're not looking for any suspects in the case, which 660 News has confirmed is a suspected murder-suicide. Typically, police do not offer many additional details in domestic-related incidents like this, including the names of the deceased or specific circumstances related to their deaths. Next of kin have been notified. We'll bring you any additional details from this tragic case when we have them. I'm Nadia Muharib.
3: A new poll shows Premier Danielle Smith's popularity is at an all-time low. 660's Ariel O'Shea has the details.
7: According to Angus Reid, Smith's approval has dropped to an all-time low at 39% this month, and just a year earlier, Smith's highest approval rating was at 51% in June of 2025. Mount Royal University political scientist Lori Williams says the Premier's handling of the Alberta separation debate appears to be driving much of the backlash.
6: For Danielle Smith, it's been a significant drop over the last year in particular. A significant drop since the announcement of the referendum question. So there's a direct line that can be drawn between her actions connected to the referendum and her support currently.
7: Critics have accused Smith of legitimizing separatism and creating economic uncertainty. Separatists, meanwhile, have argued the question does not go far enough because it does not actually ask Albertans whether they want to leave Canada, only whether they want to start the process of having a referendum about leaving.
6: This is one of those situations where the referendum question appears to please no one. It raises a lot of questions and uncertainty, and so it's not surprising that Danielle Smith's polling numbers have dropped.
7: Meanwhile, Manitoba Premier Wab Kanu continues continues to lead the country in approval ratings at 62%, while David Eby fell to a personal low of 31%. I'm Ariel O'Shea.
9: The Alberta government is back in court today. The Smith government filed an appeal of a recent judge's decision throwing out a separatist petition to force a referendum on Alberta separation. The judge ruled the petition shouldn't have been issued under provincial law, adding it also neglected to consult First Nations. Premier Smith was critical of the ruling at the time, called it anti-democratic, and promised to appeal. In today's court filing in Edmonton, the government claims the judge made 14 errors in her ruling, the province also arguing the petition didn't trigger the duty to consult, and the justice failed to recognize the democratic purpose of the petition.
3: Ahead of Stampede, a new sign has been erected at what used to be Shaw Millennium Park. The Cowboys Park signage is reigniting questions about the original agreement to hand over the public park and a sponsorship deal to Penny Lane Entertainment. More from 660's Andrea Montgomery.
8: The mayor says he hates the deal signed by previous Mayor Jody Gondek and previous council, but he is bound by it.
14: A central concern of mine is I've been shared the contract. Myself and other councillors have been shared the contract, but we have been bound to such strict confidentiality that I can't even share that with my staff to analyze and assess. So that to me is a red flag. I want to have as much transparency as possible.
8: Just to recap, 2 years ago it was announced that Cowboys had agreed to a 10-year sponsorship deal for the public park. Several long-standing festivals were forced out and plans were made to pave over the green space in the area. Only after shovels were in the ground did the city conduct engagement on what community members wanted to see. The city has billed it as a plug-and-play location for events. The terms of that agreement, including who's paying for what, remains confidential. The first Cowboys Music Festival was held in that location last summer, and much of the skate park was closed for the whole month of July. Skaters were not stoked.
10: There's nowhere else for me to go because they've skate-proofed all the street spots, and I'm not near any skate parks, and everything takes several bus transfers. It is really out of the way.
8: This year, the city website says the beginner part of the park will not close at all, but the intermediate and advanced bowls are now closed, with a scheduled reopening in mid-July pending safety inspections. I'm Andrea Montgomery.
9: Well, new details have come out in a high-profile RCMP investigation involving search warrants at the homes of former Mayor Jody Gondek as well as former Councillor Sean Chu. Here's 660's Logan Stein.
11: The CBC reporting that the circumstances around the investigation are tied to a proposed land use bylaw amendment application that was filed in the neighborhood of Bankview last year. The vote supposedly took place on July 16th of 2025, resulting in a 6-6 tie. Then a second vote was held after former Councillor Sean Chu tabled a reconsideration motion. That one passed 8-5, with Chu changing his position. Court documents suggest police were told a consultant with a local company may have offered campaign donations above legal limits in exchange for councillors bringing forward reconsideration motions. Other new details include that police want to keep former Mayor Jody Gondek's cell phone longer because they've been unable to unlock it, and Gondek's lawyer says she has the right to maintain her silence. Criminologist Doug King says there's something important to take away from the investigation at this stage.
12: Innocent until proven guilty. I mean, when you're high-profile people, former mayor and councillors are, there will be a lot of bias as soon as you hear they're charged, that they must have done it. They haven't even been charged yet.
11: It will return to court later this month. I'm Logan Stein.
3: Calgary police have released a sketch of the suspect behind several sexual assaults in a popular Calgary park. Since late May, three women have come forward reporting they were sexually assaulted over the top of their clothing by a young man in the area of the Sue Higgins Bridge and Mallard Point in Fish Creek Park. The suspect, described as a young man in his early teens to late 20s, riding an e-scooter or black BMX bike. You can see the sketch on our website at citynews.ca.
9: Well, Albertans looking to open the doors on much-needed new daycare centers are being told by the province their families may not be able to receive the subsidy as the federal funds are being depleted. City's Henna Saeed reports.
13: You know, we started planning this project like 2 years ago. Our life savings and our home equity is jeopardized now because of the affordability that we won't qualify for.
17: The province says thousands of funded spaces remain available and families will continue to have access while it continues to push Ottawa for more flexibility. But advocates say the system needs a rethink.
18: Our association has always advocated for a funding model that's directed to families, similar to how our subsidy system was structured here, so we wouldn't be running into this issue.
17: In the short term, Churcher says unused funded spaces could be reallocated to higher demand areas. As for Miriam, The plan remains to open this summer, but affordability funding for her center is still uncertain. Hena Saeed, City News, Calgary.
3: We have collisions and issues on 14th Street Northwest, Anderson Road, and Highway 1. Traffic and weather together in 60 seconds. 660 News Time, 340.
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3: It's 3:41, time for traffic and weather together on the ones. In the traffic center this afternoon, here's Michelle Yee.
15: Well, roads are still wet, but the showers have wrapped up for the moment. Do keep in mind, we could still see some active weather as we're making our way home. But at the moment, we're going to start off at Anderson Road. There's some better news. It looks like the lights have been restored at Anderson Road and Bonaventure Drive. But unfortunately, crews still trying to get the lights up and working for Anderson Road and Acadia Drive Southeast. They are flashing red. You do need to use the four-way stop procedure. But again, both directions of Anderson at the moment. You're backed up between McLeod and Deerfoot at the moment. So again, it is very, very busy as you try to make your way through. Now, of course, we are seeing steady and heavy delays for both directions of Glenmore as well as Deerfoot. In the Northwest, we also have a collision on the go northbound 14th Street at 64th Avenue Northwest. We do have emergency crews on scene. You're going to find the right-hand lane block, so do stay to the left as you make your way through. We've also got busy conditions for westbound McKnight, 16th Avenue, both directions. Really seeing that volume between Crowchild and Stony. Of course, northbound Crowchild, seeing some steady delays heading up the hill, and of course, downtown, continuing to pick up on all feeder routes. Keep in mind, though, we have some better news west of the city, eastbound Highway 1, just past Highway 22. We have cleared out that earlier collision, but westbound Highway 1, you are still dealing with only the right-hand lane open through the Minnetonka area for construction, so do expect backups there. Now, if there's any other problems you spot, pass those off at 403-291-0066. 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It starts on Friday and conditions are in your app. Here's your weather forecast now with meteorologist Kevin Stanfield.
16: 5 to 10 millimeters of rain possible through Friday, but a limited chance for thundershowers as it's quite cool. The high is only 12 degrees, well off from your average high of 19. On Saturday, your high is 19. Lots of sunshine expected with north-northwesterly gusts up to 40 kilometers per hour. Today, we have a chance for thundershowers through the afternoon as off-and-on showers develop to 4 to 6 millimeters of rain with a high of 18.
3: Right now in Calgary, mainly cloudy and 13 degrees. It's the Hurricanes and Golden Knights this evening in Game 5 of the Stanley Cup Final. Soccer's World Cup gets underway in Mexico. Sandra has sports in about 2 minutes and in 60 seconds, the latest headlines. 660 News Time, 3:43.
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3: It's on the cloudy side and 13 degrees in downtown Calgary. Here's this breaking news right now. Autopsies are being conducted today on a woman and child found dead Wednesday afternoon at a home in Temple. But with all indications pointing to a murder-suicide, it's unlikely we'll learn more about the case. It's believed the child is a young son of the woman. Police don't release details of domestic cases, but Police Chief Katie McClellan yesterday indicated it's a case similar to one last month in the Northwest in which a father has been charged with first-degree murder in the deaths of his two children. Calgary police have released a composite sketch of a young man wanted for sexual assaults in Fish Creek Park. Since last May, three women have come forward saying they were sexually assaulted near the Sue Higgins Bridge in Mallard Park. The suspect is believed to be in his late teens or early 20s and was riding an e-scooter or black BMX bike. You can find a sketch at citynews.ca. Anyone with information is urged to contact police or Crime Stoppers. Now, 660 Sports, some Sportsnet 960. Here's Sandra Priscina.
5: Pete, each game of the 2026 Stanley Cup Final has seen the winner scored in the third period or overtime. So will that trend continue tonight in North Carolina between the Hurricanes and the Golden Knights? John Tortorella admitting the final, which is tied at two, has been a wild ride.
6: I don't think anybody expected this, but that's playoffs. Expect the unexpected, I guess.
5: Opening faceoff after 6 on Sportsnet. Other NHL news, blue liner Darnell Nurse requesting a trade out of Edmonton. That's according to a Sportsnet report. The long wait is over. The FIFA World Cup kicking off. Host Mexico beating South Africa 2-0. The South Africans finishing the match down 2 men. Mexico also handed a red card. Later, South Korea against Czechia. Now, we're on the eve of Canada's first match. Goalkeeper Max Crépeau planning on taking the tournament step by step.
21: One at a time, 145 at a time. 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
5: 1 o'clock tomorrow, Canada faces Bosnia and Herzegovina at Toronto Stadium. Day one of the RBC Canadian Open near Toronto, and Canadians in the hunt. We've got Adam Svensson a shot off the lead. Week two in the CFL, Winnipeg entertaining Hamilton. The Stampeders don't play again until June 20th. Sports at 15 and 45 past the hour or anytime over at sportsnet.ca.
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3: 6:60 is time, 3:48. A $4 million investment is coming to Calgary to support children and youth in care. 6:60's Shilpa Doughton has the details.
25: As Woods Homes marks its 100th anniversary, it's getting a boost from the province to go towards modernizing its campus in Bowness. Alberta's Minister of Children and Family Services, Cyril Turton, was there for the announcement.
26: The Bowness campus modernization will expand capacity for specialized placements, nearly 30%, providing safe and caring spaces for more than 80 young Albertans. It means more children and youth will have access to the specialized care that they need.
25: The province's Minister of Mental Health and Addictions, Rick Wilson, says it's part of a broader effort to ensure vulnerable youth have safe, stable places to live and grow.
27: When it comes to children and youth, addressing mental health and addiction challenges as early as possible can make a significant impact in helping them build resiliency and brighter futures.
25: I'm Shilpa Downton.
3: The U.S. ambassador to Canada is trying to clarify some remarks by the American president on trade between the two nations. 660 News Radio business analyst Chris McCusker explains.
4: Pete Hoekstra says the U.S. is open to partnering with its northern neighbor on sensitive trade issues, including autos, steel, and aluminum, but Canada needs to make a better pitch. He made the comments while speaking at a Canada-U.S. summit in Toronto.
7: If Canada puts on their sales hat, they can make a very, very compelling case that if America needs a single car coming in to the United States from somewhere else in the world, the best place to get that car from is Canada.
4: The U.S. president said yesterday he wasn't planning to renew the current trade deal with Canada and Mexico. Hoekstra today says Canada needs to be more aggressive in negotiations. I'm Chris McCusker.
3: Coming up in 60 seconds, traffic and weather together on the ones. And ahead of the market, minute at 56.
8: RCMP in Nova Scotia say they've looked at over 1,000 tips in the disappearance of Lillian Jack. Now a Canadian psychic has some advice.
9: Talking with families is more important because they can validate things that I have no business knowing.

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2: 660 days time, 351. Time for traffic and weather together on the ones. In the traffic center, let's find out what happened after the storm. Here's Michelle.
3: Well, we're still dealing with some wet roads out there, but luckily a volume is moving for the most part. Do keep in mind, if you're heading out of city limits, heading north towards Airdrie, that's where we're seeing the heaviest delays. But northbound Deerfoot Trail, we do have a new issue just as you're making your way past 24th Street, Douglasdale Boulevard. It is getting quite busy as you try to make your way towards Anderson, so do keep that in mind. And of course, southbound Deerfoot Trail also seeing heavy delays as you make your way to Anderson. Now, Anderson Road and Acadia Drive southeast, we have the lights currently flashing red. Crews are trying to get that back up and working for you. But again, both directions of Anderson Road, you are seeing very heavy backups to avoid if you possibly can. And of course, McLeod, not a better option as we do have lane closures. So McLeod Trail, both directions between Lake Fraser Gate, James McKevitt Road, you're also seeing some very heavy backups as well. It is a busy one for Glenmore. It's busy for Deerfoot and Crowchild in the northwest, though. We are clearing out an earlier collision northbound 14th Street just before 64th Avenue Northwest. The right-hand lane has been tied up there, so you do need to stay to the left. You're going to find it busy for westbound Beddington Trail, making your way up to Stoney. We're busy for McKnight Boulevard as well as Airport Trail. 16th Avenue, do expect delays in both directions, and of course, downtown, feeder routes only continue to pick up. Now, if you do come across any other problems, though, you can pass those off at 403-291-0066. 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Here's your weather forecast now with meteorologist Kevin Stanfield.
4: Our high is 18 degrees today with northwesterly wind between 20 and 30 kilometers per hour as the low drops to 9. Then we have showers on Friday with 5 to 10 millimeters expected. North gusts hit 30 to 40 kilometers per hour with a high of 12 and a low of 7. And on Saturday, lots of sunshine with a high of 19. We have clear conditions overnight, dropping our low to 4. And then we improve on Sunday. More sunshine with a high of 23.
2: It is currently 13 degrees in Calgary and mainly cloudy. More than a year has passed since 6-year-old Lily Sullivan and her 4-year-old brother Jack disappeared in Nova Scotia. 660's Kelly Turner is speaking with Canadian clairvoyant Kim Dennis, who says she hopes her insights could help bring some much-needed closure.
5: Lily and Jack went missing in the early morning hours of May the 2nd of 2025. RCMP in Nova Scotia say they have interviewed over 1,000 people, processing over 1,000 tips. Clairvoyant Kim Dennis says she has a hunch of what happened.
6: You get lots of really good information. It's almost always from talking with family, because talking with family is more important because they can validate things that I have no business knowing, right, that the police don't know about.
5: Despite massive ground searches, police and volunteers have only recovered a child-sized boot print as well as a piece of pink blanket. The Nova Scotia RCMP say they continue to investigate, and there is now a $150,000 reward offered. I'm Kelly Turner.
2: It is 3 points to Mexico as the FIFA World Cup opened up this afternoon. 660's Alex Cicero has the game story.
7: Things got started in Group A, and Mexico got goals from Julian Quiñones and Raul Jimenez in a 2-0 win over South Africa. The Mexicans controlled most of the play in front of 87,000 fans at the Estadio Azteca, as the game also featured 3 red cards, 1 for Mexico, 2 for South Africa. So Mexico quickly tops the group with 3 points. And the only other game today goes in Guadalajara. Czechia and South Korea kick off at 10 Eastern time. We're now less than 24 hours away from Canada's first game on home soil. They take on Bosnia tomorrow in Toronto. Injured defender Moise Bombido remains on the squad as Canada did not make any last-minute changes before the deadline this afternoon. Canada hoping Bombido can heal up from a lingering leg issue. From the Sports Center, I'm Alex Cicero.
2: WTI oil down $2.32 on the day to $87.71 a barrel. 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
3: 6:60 is time, 3:57. Time now for the Market Minute. Here's John Leatherby.
4: The CEO of tanker company Frontline says oil tanker traffic through the Strait of Hormuz should quickly increase if the U.S. and Iran do reach a credible deal. The Gulf states are desperate to increase their oil exports. Tankers positioned close to the region to cash in on the reopening of Hormuz, according to Lars Barstad. He adds those pre-positioned tankers will eventually have to decide whether to leave if the promise of a deal does not materialize. IPO is captivating Wall Street, but SpaceX isn't a typical rocket company, defense contractor, or tech stock. Elon Musk's space company starts trading tomorrow under the ticker SPCX. Its launch business, Starlink Network, and national security role make it part of a new class of strategic tech companies. Full bounce back for the markets for Thursday, thanks to comments by U.S. President Trump, who says he canceled airstrikes on the country for Thursday night because a deal between both countries to end the war in the Middle East could be finalized by this weekend, resulting in the Strait of Hormuz reopening by as early as this weekend as well. It caused a boomerang effect on North American markets in a positive way, led by the Dow Jones higher by 929 points. It had lost the better part of 900 points just 24 hours earlier. The NASDAQ higher by 640, the TSX in the black by 520, while the S&P was up by 127. Gold responded up by more than $100 U.S. an ounce, 4234. Oil was lower by about 3.5%, just over $86 U.S. a barrel. At the Business Center, I'm John Leatherby.
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8: Good afternoon. It's Thursday, June 11th. I'm Mark Strachick.
3: And I'm Pete Curtis. In Calgary, mainly cloudy and 13 degrees. Here's the breaking news right now.
8: Tragic new details in the discovery of two bodies in a home in Temple Wednesday. Calgary police saying the mother of a 7-year-old boy killed him before taking her own life.
9: She seems to be pleasing no one at this stage of the game.
10: A new poll shows Premier Daniel Smith's popularity is at an all-time low. New signage at Cowboys Park is fueling the flames of people still wanting to know the details of that contract.
11: I can't even share that with my staff to analyze and assess. So that to me is a red flag. Yeah.
10: And it doesn't look like we'll hear any.
12: 3 weeks to go before the Calgary Stampede, but how will a temporary ban at the border impact Americans competing in the event? Involves an infection in livestock.
13: The Canes and the Golden Knights meet in North Carolina. Two matches to kick off the FIFA World Cup. Sports at 15.
4: With the deals, as Donald Trump, with Iran at hand, the market surged. The Dow higher by 929, the TSX in the black by 520. Business at 56.
3: 660 is time 401.
8: Traffic and weather together on the ones in the traffic center. Here's Michelle.
14: Well, we are going to start along northbound Yerba Trail. We are dealing with an issue just as you're making your way past 24th Street, Douglasdale Boulevard. So do expect some delays as you're heading further north. Of course, we've also been seeing steady delays for southbound Yerba Trail as you're approaching a Anderson Road. And then we do also have a new issue on the go at the moment. We do have an issue at Glenmore and Deerfoot. It looks like it's southbound Deerfoot Trail just on the exit ramps for Glenmore. So do expect some delays as you make your way through that stretch as well. Keep in mind, Anderson Road at Acadia Drive, the lights are flashing red, so we do need to use the four-way stop procedure. Crews are trying to get those lights back up and working, but of course, you're very backed up through this stretch. Do expect delays for Crowtown, 16th Avenue, as well as downtown, and things continue to get busier from McKnight. But we are clearing out a collision northbound 14th Street just before 64th Avenue in the northwest. That one is in the right-hand lane. Now, if there's any other problems you do spot, you can pass those off at 403-291-0066. 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Here's your weather forecast out with meteorologist Kevin Sanfield.
15: Well, this afternoon brings about 4 to 6 millimeters of additional rain showers through the afternoon. That comes with a chance for thunder showers as northwest wind is hitting 30 kilometers per hour and boosting our high for the day to 18 degrees, all for close to our average high of 19.2 for this time of year. Tonight will fall to a low of 9.
3: It is currently 13 degrees in Calgary and mainly cloudy. 660 News Time, 403.
8: A tragic and traumatic event. That's what a top Calgary police officer is calling the discovery of two bodies in a home in Temple on Wednesday afternoon. They've released more details following autopsies, saying a 7-year-old boy was killed by his mother before the 42-year-old woman took her own life. Calgary police had been called to the home in the northeast neighborhood at around 2 o'clock for a welfare check. Called in by someone, officers are not identifying.
3: Police say there was no reported history of family violence in the home, and they won't be releasing further details, including names of the individuals, out of respect for the family. They have posted online a number of avenues available to Calgarians dealing with family violence, with police saying they recognize such a tragedy affects not only the family of the victims, but members of the wider community.
8: A new poll suggests controversy surrounding the separation referendum may be taking a toll on the premier's popularity. Details of 660's Ariel O'Shea.
10: A new Angus Reid poll puts Smith's approval at 39%, while 56% of Albertans say they disapprove of her performance. Mount Royal University political scientist Lori Williams says the premier is facing criticism from both supporters and opponents of the separation referendum.
9: This is similar to Jason Kenney's situation in that she seems to be pleasing no one at this stage of the game.
10: The survey comes after weeks of controversy surrounding the province's planned October referendum on Alberta's future relationship within Canada. Williams warns the issue could create long-term challenges for the governing party.
9: There is a danger that she and her party become associated with separation or being a separatist party, or that too many in the party are separatists. We're seeing moderate conservatives saying that the separatists have much too much influence within the party.
10: She adds there's a danger of a party split. Despite the decline, Smith still maintains approval from about 7 in 10 past UCP voters. I'm Ariel O'Shea.
3: There will be a referendum on separation this fall no matter what, but the province has formally filed its appeal of a court ruling throwing out the Stay Free Alberta petition. In the filing in Edmonton Court, the province says it plans to argue that the judge made 14 errors in her decision, including that issuing the petition didn't trigger the duty to consult First Nations, and that the judge failed to give weight to the democratic purpose of the petition process. Justice Shana Leonard tossed the referendum petition, saying it shouldn't have been issued under provincial law and the Smith's government neglected its duty to consult First Nations. The document indicates Alberta won't be applying to have the appeal expedited. The premier cited the ruling for why she's asking a question on whether to hold a binding referendum of separation on October 19th.
8: Well, people again calling for details of the Cowboys Park sponsorship agreement, says fences and a new sign are erected on site. But the mayor says the city is bound by the terms of it, even if he personally isn't the biggest fan. 660's Andrea Montgomery reports.
16: Have you seen the new sign at Old Millennium, now Cowboys Park? That sign going up is just more fuel to the fire for people wanting to know exactly how that deal was struck and who is paying for what and other details. Mayor Jeremy Farkas says he has seen the contract, but the terms are so strict he can't even let his staff peruse it. He calls that a red flag.
11: I don't think we struck the right balance with the deal that was agreed to with Cowboys in this specific instance. That said, I am bound by the terms that the previous mayor and a council agreed to. I fully commit to abiding by the terms of that contract.
16: So it doesn't sound like the public is going to get any answers anytime soon, although the mayor says he is advocating for greater transparency. Last summer was the first time the music festival was held there to the ire of skaters who lost access to much of the park through July.
17: Everybody lives in Calgary goes to, like, who lives in downtown goes to this park. It's mostly just the main skate park. You just go here, ride, have a good time. But now you can't even do that.
16: The fences are now up again, but the city hopes they'll be down in the middle of July this time, pending safety inspections, and promises the beginner bowls will remain open. I'm Andrea Montgomery.
3: 6:60 is time, 4:07. Some Cowboys headed to Stampede this year may face a change of plans after a temporary ban at the Canada-U.S. border over a livestock infection. 660's Darren Rathwell has the details.
18: It's not an outright ban.
12: But it is a new restriction at the border brought on by a parasitic infection. Livestock, including horses, not allowed into Canada if they were in Texas within 21 days prior. And what does it mean for Americans competing in the greatest outdoor show on earth? According to a U.S. rodeo insider, some U.S. cowboys will need to change plans, but their number not likely great.
18: People who are actually coming to Calgary probably... they'll probably be able to have their own animals out of Texas for 21 days.
12: Scott Dornkamp is with the American group Professional Rodeo Cowboys, says most Texas rodeos happened in the spring, and cowboys who are now competing in other locations just won't go there. And some, a minority, may lease horses while competing here, as usual. Calgary's Spruce Meadows, meanwhile, tells the Canadian Press horses in their events rarely, if ever, come from Texas. I'm Darren Rathwell.
8: Calgary police have released a sketch of a suspect linked to a series of sexual assaults in Fish Creek Park. Between April 20th and May 23rd, three women filed reports saying they were assaulted near the Sue Higgins Bridge in Mallard Point area. The suspect, described as a light-skinned male, about 6 feet tall, young, late teens, early 20s. More details at citynews.ca. Police asking anyone with information or anyone who may have been a victim to come forward to them.
3: The 48-team FIFA World Cup is underway. 660's Alex Cicero recaps the opening match from Mexico City.
19: As expected, Mexico were just too much for South Africa as the Mexicans opened the World Cup with a 2-0 win in Mexico City. Mexico opened the scoring in the ninth minute thanks to Julian Quiñones, while Raul Jimenez made it 2-0 in the second half. Game was a bit chippy at times as Mexico ended the game down to 10 men, South Africa down to 9 men. So just one more game today, also from Group A in Guadalajara. South Korea takes on Czechia at 10 Eastern time. Meanwhile, Canada's first game goes tomorrow afternoon when they play Bosnia-Herzegovina at Toronto Stadium. Canada had until this afternoon to make any last-minute roster changes, but opted against it, which means that injured defender Moise Bombido remains on the squad as he's recovering from a lingering leg issue. From the Sports Center, I'm Alex Ixero.
8: Music, food trucks, powwow dancers, fireworks will all be part of the city's Canada Day festivities. The city of Calgary saying today the Canada Day main stage will be at Prince's Island Park this year for July 1st. Artists to perform include Jamie Fine, Cardinal Official, and headliners Walk Off the Earth, who will close out the night. Several other parks in downtown will host events, including the green space around the Federal Harry Hayes Building, Eau Claire Plaza, and the Confluence. The fireworks at 11 at Stampede Park. The city says the best spot to watch in the Max Bell parking lot and surrounding green space there. Coming up in traffic, collisions, and issues on Deerfoot, Glenmore Trail, and more, 660 News Time, 410.
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8: 660 News Time, 4:11, traffic and weather together. Here's Michelle Yee.
14: Well, roads are drying out nicely after the showers that we did see moving through the city. Now, we were dealing with the collision eastbound Glenmore right at Deerfoot Trail. This was blocking the through lanes for eastbound Glenmore as you were coming off a northbound and southbound Deerfoot. Luckily, though, it does look like emergency crews have just left. Keep in mind, eastbound Glenmore, you're heavily backed up past McLeod. Things will start to move. But eastbound Glenmore, you're also slowing from Barlow as you make your way towards Stony Trail. Now, northbound Deerfoot Trail, that earlier issue just past 24th Street, Douglas L. Boulevard, that has also been cleared out. Of course, both directions at Deerfoot, you're still seeing heavy delays, but Anderson Road at Acadia Drive Southeast, crews have just gotten the lights back up and working. Keep in mind, Anderson Road, both directions, you're heavily backed up between McLeod and Deerfoot, but again, we'll start to see some easing as those lights are back up and working. Keep in mind, we've also cleared out the earlier issue northbound 14th Street as you were approaching 64th Avenue in the Northwest. All lanes open for you. At the moment, it is just steadier delays remaining for Crowchild as well as 16th Avenue downtown. That includes Memorial and Bow Trail. Westbound at McKnight Boulevard, do expect delays making your way to center. Now, we do continue to see steadier delays for Beddington Trail, and then it is busy as you make your way north out of the city. Now, if you do come across any other problems, though, pass those on at 403-291-0066. 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It's only at Fish Creek Nissan. You can find them at the corner of McLeod Trail and James McKevitt Road. Here is your weather forecast with meteorologist Kevin Stanfield.
15: Today we hit a high of 18 degrees with 4 to 6 millimeters of rain expected through the afternoon. That couples with a chance for some afternoon thunder showers as the low stays near 9, insulating some heat from our 18 degree high. Showers will take us through the day Friday with 5 to 10 millimeters expected and not enough heat or energy to generate thunder showers there, with north wind at 40 kilometers per hour and a high of only 12.
8: Right now in Calgary, it's 13, mainly cloudy. 660 News Time, 4:13. The Pembina Institute and Probe Research surveyed nearly 1,500 Albertans on energy and climate recently. 61% say they oppose using any kind of tax dollars to build a new pipeline if industry won't pay for it. Janetta McKenzie is Program Director for Oil and Gas at the Pembina Institute, saying the results show people see a big issue with some of the plans.
0: If this is such a fantastic business venture and economic opportunity for Alberta, why is it proving so very difficult to get actual oil and gas and pipeline companies excited enough to put dollars on the table? You know, it's been a year since Premier Smith said that a private company would come forward within weeks to put up cash for a pipeline. Still nobody has done so. And, you know, Albertans can see this.
8: Well, the CEO at Cenovus Energy saying this week there are still too many regulations of industry for pipeline companies to get behind such a project. 660 News Time, 4:14.
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8: Good afternoon. It's cloudy. Severe thunderstorm watch out. 13 degrees. I'm Mark Strachik. Here are the top stories right now. City police out with more details this afternoon on that tragic discovery in a home in Temple Wednesday. They've confirmed it was a murder-suicide. Young boy killed, just 7 years old, killed by their 42-year-old mother, and took her own life. Police saying they won't be releasing any further info, including names of those involved, adding there was no history of family violence at that home that had been reported to police. Well, a new poll out from Angus Reid that judges approval ratings of all the premiers right across the country. It's a regular poll out several times a year. Finding Danielle Smith has hit an all-time low in it, just 39% approve. Some political science professors speculating it's all over separation. 660 News Time, 4:16. 660 Sports from Sportsnet 960 The Fan. Sandra Priscina is in. And first game of the World Cup in the books. I see that there was a big party in downtown Calgary. The Mexican consulate here had a big watch party on Stephen Avenue. Wish we would have known about that. We would have went there.
14: Would have went there and maybe bought some food.
8: Yeah, great stuff. Looks like there was big. I saw some people outside of our building while the game was on. They were in their Mexico, you know, jerseys and stuff like that. So it seems like a little support here.
14: I love it. Well, they certainly had reason to celebrate. And what atmosphere at Mexico City Stadium. 2-0 the final, Mexico over South Africa. A goal in each half. And boy, was it ever chippy. Two red cards for the South Africans, one for Mexico. So game number one in the books coming up, Czechia and South Korea a little bit later tonight. Of course, Canada's World Cup campaign kicks off tomorrow in Toronto against Bosnia and Herzegovina. And we just got an update from head coach Jesse Marsh literally minutes ago. And he says Alfonso Davies had an MRI yesterday. It showed positive signs, but he will not play in the tournament opener. Ishmael Kone, totally fine, ready to go, and Moise Bombido will be ready if called upon. A swing meeting in the Stanley Cup final. The Game 5 winner of a 2-2 tied final goes on to hoist Lord Stanley's mug nearly 75% of the time. Sebastian Aho on the task at hand.
4: You can't really focus on too ahead of yourself. It's just when I have a good start and go from there.
14: So action begins a little bit after 6 between Vegas and Carolina on Sportsnet as well. Sportsnet reporting this afternoon that Darnell Nurse wants a trade, saying it's time to move on from the Oilers. Week 2 in the CFL, Hamilton at Winnipeg, the Stamps on a bye. The RBC Canadian Open teeing off northwest of Toronto, and the top Canadian right now, Adam Svensson, just a stroke off the 6-under clubhouse lead. Sports at 15 and 45 past the hour or anytime at sportsnet.ca.
8: Still to come, Calgary police remark on the death of a Toronto police officer today. 660 News Time, 418.
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8: 660 News Time, 419. Calgary Police, Alberta RCMP, among many police forces, offering condolences, thoughts, and prayers over the death of a Toronto officer very early this morning. 43-year-old Constable Mark Pinizzato was shot while conducting a search warrant that's related to a shooting at the U.S. consulate in Toronto earlier this year. Toronto's Chief of Police, Myron Demkew, says the 18-year member of the force was part of the emergency task force for the last 5 years.
13: We will lean on each other as we navigate our way through this devastating tragedy. A hero in life, not death.
8: The suspect who shot and killed the officer is in critical condition in hospital. Toronto police also said they're still searching for an armed and dangerous 19-year-old suspect, potentially linked to other shootings, including one at the consulate there. Well, the Alberta government investing millions into Woods Homes. It's to help support vulnerable children and youth in Calgary. As 660 Shilpa Downton tells us, the funding coincides with the facility's 100th anniversary.
24: The $4 million boost will go towards expanding and modernizing its Bowness campus. The upgrades include new cottages and improved spaces for about 80 kids and teens, particularly those with complex needs. The province's Minister of Mental Health and Addictions, Rick Wilson, says it's part of a broader youth initiative, the Alberta Recovery Model.
25: We've made significant strides in making this happen. This includes expanding access to classroom-based mental health supports, building youth mental health facilities, increasing access to counseling, adding youth mental health hubs across the province, and funding virtual and phone-based mental health and addiction supports.
24: Woods Home supports roughly 20,000 children, youth, and families each year. I'm Shilpa Downton.
8: Coming up, traffic, weather, together on the ones, and we'll hear from the lone Canadian who's fighting on that White House UFC card over the weekend. 660 News Time, 421.
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14: Well, we are seeing very busy conditions if you're making your way further east or north out of the city, so do keep that in mind at the moment. Now, eastbound Glenmore at Deerfoot Trail, we are still dealing with the fire crews on scene. The city's just been moving around the camera, so you are busy from McLeod as you try to make your way onto northbound and southbound Deerfoot. Eastbound Glenmore, though, you will see those steady backups as well as you continue to make your way towards Stoney Trail. Now, the lights have been restored at Anderson Road and Acadia Drive in the southeast. Eastbound Anderson, though, you are still seeing some steady backups trying to make your way towards Deerfoot. And southbound McLeod, you're backed up trying to make your way towards James McKevitt Road. Now, in the northwest, though, we do have a new collision on the go. You are going to find this northbound Shaganapi Trail. This is just before Varsity Drive in the northwest. We are seeing heavy backups through this stretch as well, so do keep that in mind. Now, it's a busy one for 16th Avenue. We're still seeing steady delays for Crow Jones as well as Bow Trail and Memorial Drive as you make your way in and out of the downtown core. Downtown, it's northbound McLeod. You're backed up from 17th Avenue, or pardon me, southbound McLeod. You're backed up from 4th Avenue as you make your way towards 17th Avenue, so do expect delays there. Of course, busy for McKnight, busy for Métis Trail, and we are also seeing very steady delays for Blackfoot Trail. This is heading northbound towards Deerfoot and southbound Blackfoot. You are quite backed up trying to make your way towards Glenmore. Now, if you do come across, though, any other problems, you can always pass those off at 403-291-0066. Turn your gas guzzling into pizza guzzling with Pump Relief Pizza from Pizza 73. It's starting at $21.99, and unlike gas, that price will go down. Here's your weather forecast now with meteorologist Kevin Stanfield.
15: Northwest wind gusts today will reach 30 kilometers per hour with 4 to 6 millimeters of rain expected, along with a chance for some afternoon thundershowers. Your low tonight stays near 9 as the cloud cover is expected to stick around and insulate some of that heat. The high is only 12 on Friday, though, with north gusts up to 40 kilometers per hour and up to 10 millimeters of rain possible. The sun comes back out on Saturday, though, with north-northwest wind up to 40 kilometers per hour and a high of 19.
8: Right now in Calgary, it's cloudy, 13 degrees, still a severe thunderstorm watch out for the city of Calgary. A couple of hours ago, there was briefly a warning in place for portions of the city as we saw a shower go through, thunder shower. 660 News Time, 424.
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8: Well, on Sunday, Canada's Ayman Zuhabi will carry his national pride into one of the strangest venues in UFC history, the White House lawn. First time they'll hold an event outdoors. U.S. President Donald Trump is marking his 80th birthday with UFC Freedom 250, an unprecedented fight night linked to the country's 250th anniversary. Zuhabi is the lone Canadian on the card, says he's focused on the sport, not the current political tensions.
11: But at the end of the day, your family, you know, and I feel like we're stuck to them for life because of that border. So, you know, maybe we're not getting along with them right now, but we're going to get along with them. You know, I love Americans, and I have no issues with the American people. Actually, I love going over there. I feel like it's a great environment for a lot of people. And I know some people don't like Trump as a figure, but I don't think it has anything to do with it. It's like the Olympics. You know, we're going there for sport.
8: Zuhabi will take on former bantamweight champ John Sugar O'Malley of the U.S. before what you would expect will be a very pro-American crowd. The 660 News Radio Market Minute is coming up next.
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8: Time for the Market Minute. 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
20: It was ever a wild swing of a day on the markets. This was it. Toronto and New York went skyward 24 hours after the Dow lost more than 900 points, all because of U.S. President Trump's declaration a deal with Iran is close at hand, with the Strait of Hormuz possibly reopening by this weekend. Thursday morning, Trump threatened to hit Iran hard with airstrikes before making this announcement. Trump ascertaining Iran as part of this deal will not and never will have a nuclear weapon. The Dow finishing higher by 929 points. The Nasdaq right behind, higher by 640. While the TSX was in the black by 520. The S&P getting in on the act, it was higher by 127. Oil futures dropping by the better part of $3.50. $86.49 U.S. an ounce at the close. Gold higher by more than $100. $42.34 U.S. an ounce. And our dollar, 71.63 cents U.S. Imperial Oil penalized $120,000 in relation to a 2023 wastewater spill at its Curl oil sands mine near Fort McMurray. Alberta's energy regulator had laid 9 charges against the company last year in connection to the spill, which saw an estimated more than 5 million liters of wastewater overflow from a pond. A statement of facts says the company agreed to plead guilty to one of the charges last month, with the rest withdrawn. Stock on Imperial Oil up nearly 1% on the day. At the Business Center, I'm John Lethierby.
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27: Today only, TSC has the best deal in Canada on the Wattier Bespoke Lift Trio. 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
8: Edmonton tonight, low of 8 degrees there, 16 tomorrow. Red Deer tonight, good chance of showers, the low 7. Tomorrow, mix of sun and cloud and 13. 660 News Time, 4:30.
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28: Good afternoon. It's Thursday, June 11th. I'm Pete Curtis.
8: And I'm Mark Strachik in Calgary. It's 13. Here's what's making news right now.
29: A mother killed her 7-year-old son and then took her own life. Devastating new details from city police on a murder-suicide this week in Calgary.
30: Is likely to get worse between now and October.
29: A new poll shows Premier Daniel Smith's approval rating is slipping to its lowest point ever.
31: As people continue to ask questions about the sponsorship deal for Cowboys Park.
32: I'm working within the terms of what was agreed to by the previous mayor and council. We will abide by those terms.
31: It doesn't sound like there's very much the mayor will be able to do about it.
33: An RCMP probe into corruption at City Hall last year is digging deeper into a certain vote and trying to access seized phones.
34: Momentum on the line in the Stanley Cup final and ice to Mexico City Stadium. The FIFA World Cup kicks off. Sports at 45.
20: The U.S. president says the deal with Iran is close, causing the markets to take off, led by the Dow, higher by 929. Business at 56.
8: 660 News Time, 431.
28: Traffic and weather together on the ones. In the traffic center, here's Michelle Yee.
0: Well, we are going to start off in the northwest. We have been dealing with a collision northbound Shaganapi Trail just before Varsity Drive in the northwest. You are seeing some very heavy backups as you try to make your way further north, so do keep that in mind. Of course, eastbound Glenmore, we were dealing with fire crews just in the exit lanes for Deerfoot Trail. Does look like they've cleared out, so we are still seeing typical delays as you make your way to Deerfoot. Eastbound Glenmore, though, you will continue to see some very heavy backups making your way to Stoney. Now, it is very busy for Deerfoot both directions. Anderson Road, luckily, things have been easing off nicely as the lights have been restored at Acadia Drive. Busy for southbound McLeod, though, trying to make your way towards James McKevitt Road, and we are still seeing some heavy backups for Crowchild Trail. Now, Bow Trail also backed up westbound as you make your way towards 37th Street in downtown. It is busy for all feeder routes. You are seeing typical afternoon delays for 16th Avenue in both directions, much the same for McKnight, as well as Beddington Trail and Métis Trail. If there are any other problems, though, that you do spot, you can always pass those off at 403-291-0066. 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You can switch to a Leva Sleep adjustable bed, visit the Leva Sleep showroom on McLeod Trail Southeast, or you can head over to levasleep.com. Here's your weather forecast out with meteorologist Kevin Stanfield.
2: Your average high for this time of year is 19 degrees. We'll get there for the weekend, but first, your high is 18 today, with up to 6 millimeters of rain possible through the afternoon, coupled with the chance for thundershowers. 9 is the overnight low, with 5 to 10 millimeters of additional rain expected off and on through Friday. We're likely sticking with just rain, though, and limiting thundershower potential as the high only reaches 12.
8: Right now in Calgary, it is mainly cloudy and 13 with a severe thunderstorm watch continuing. 660 News Time, 4:33.
28: Calgary police say a 42-year-old mother took the life of her own son before ending her own. Police today with an update on yesterday's tragic story in Temple.
8: 660's Nadia Waharab has more in our top story.
29: In a devastating murder-suicide, Calgary police confirm a mother took the life of her 7-year-old son. They have not revealed how the boy was killed nor how the 42-year-old took her own life. Someone called police to check on the welfare of the mother and son in the community of Temple on Wednesday. Tragically, it was too late for officers to do anything to save the life of the young boy or his mother. There is no history of family violence in this domestic-related case. Police are not naming the child nor his mother out of respect to their family. Calling the incident tragic and traumatic, police are aware the impact will reach many in the wider community. They say they partner with more than 20 family violence organizations and encourage anyone who may be experiencing violence or witnessing it to reach out. You can visit our website at citynews.ca for details on how to reach out to some of those resources. I'm Nadia Moharab.
28: Alberta's premier is facing her lowest approval rating on record. 660's Ariel O'Shea has more.
3: A new Angus Reid poll shows Smith's approval rating has dropped to 39%, down from a high of 51% just 1 year ago. Mount Royal University political scientist Lori Williams says the premier's recent push towards a separation referendum is the reason for this and has left many Albertans dissatisfied.
30: She changed legislation numerous times. She lowered the threshold of signatures. She lengthened the time limit and she removed the requirement that the question be constitutional. She had two court decisions against her, tried to stop the first one from being handed down by changing legislation.
3: Still, she says the premier is hoping a proposed West Coast pipeline project could help shift the conversation, win back support before the next election.
30: I mean, a lot may change if the pipeline is approved and things look like they're moving forward. That may satisfy some people, especially those soft separatists.
3: But Williams says we have to wait to see if that will be enough to recover her approval rating.
30: So the divisions and the dissatisfaction that we're seeing bubbling up at this point in time is likely to get worse between now and October. The question is whether it gets significantly better after that time.
3: I'm Ariel O'Shea.
8: Well, the province has filed its appeal of a judge's decision throwing out the petition to force a referendum on leaving Canada. Premier Smith criticized the ruling last month, calling it anti-democratic, and promised to appeal, citing the judge's ruling for announcing a different separation vote this fall. The justice found the petition shouldn't have been issued under provincial law and that the Smith government neglected its duty to consult First Nations. In the appeal file today in Edmonton, the province says it plans to argue the judge made 14 errors in her decision and that issuing the petition didn't trigger the duty to consult and that the judge failed to give weight to the democratic purpose of the petition process.
28: There's a new big Cowboys sign up at Cowboys Park, and that has people talking again about how that whole sponsorship thing came about. 660's Andrea Montgomery has the latest from the mayor on the file.
34: On the Calgary subreddit today, zero comments are in favor of the confidential deal that gave Cowboys the naming rights and use of formerly Shaw Millennium Park 2 years ago. But there are a lot of comments postulating about the details of that agreement. Even Mayor Jeremy Farkas commenting he hates the deal. Today he told media the contract is so strict that while he can look at it, he can't have his staff help him analyze it. And he is bound to it.
32: Council was left a bit between a rock and a hard place based on what the previous council and mayor had agreed to. And we're working within the confines of those agreements to hopefully get to a better place that will allow Penny Lane to get what they wanted out of this agreement, but also for us as a council to demonstrate that accountability, that transparency, and that public access to that
34: space. Public access to the skate park, which was the largest public skate park in North America when it was constructed, has been severely impacted by the annual Cowboys Music Festival. Last year, because of site upgrade construction, much of the park was fenced off for June and all of July.
1: And we don't like have an opportunity to like go to like other skate parks because like they're far and stuff, you know.
34: This year, the city has set up a temporary skate park at Pixel Park and promises that the beginner bowls will not close and the advanced and intermediate bowls will reopen mid-July after a safety inspection. I'm Andrea Montgomery.
8: A local criminologist says people should wait to offer any kind of judgment over some new details that have been revealed about the search warrants targeting Calgary's former mayor and members of council. 660's Logan Stein reports.
4: Police say they're probing possible corruption, obstruction, and the fabrication of evidence. The CBC reports officers want more time with former Mayor Jody Gondek's phone after being unable to unlock it, but Gondek has not given the passcode. And former councillor Sean Chu is also under investigation. His lawyer says that the Calgary Police theory of political corruption simply does not fit the facts of this case. Criminologist Doug King is giving his thoughts on the matter.
6: Innocent until proven guilty. I mean, when you're high-profile people, former mayor and councillors are, there will be a lot of bias as soon as you hear they're charged, that they must have done it. They haven't even been charged yet.
4: The case is focused on a Bankview land use vote from July of last year. That first vote tied 6-6, but after a reconsideration motion from Chu, council voted again, and this time passed it 8-5. Initial information received by police was that a local consultant had been offering campaign donations in exchange for reconsideration motions. This was according to the detective's affidavit. I'm Logan Stein.
28: 660 News Time, 438. Are you noticing more uniforms and enforcement at C-Train stations around the city? Calgary police say they have ramped up patrols at three South C-Train stations, targeting crime and disorder that's been affecting riders and nearby communities. Officers can be seen at the Somerset, Bridalwood, Shaughnessy, and Fish Creek Lacombe stations during rush hour. Since mid-April, more than 160 people wanted at warrants have been taken into custody. A Calgary care facility for vulnerable youth is marking a major milestone and getting a significant funding boost from the province. Here's 660's Shilpa Downton.
7: The Alberta government is investing $4 million to modernize the Woods Homes campus in Bowness, which is celebrating its 100th anniversary.
9: This milestone reflects a long-standing commitment to supporting vulnerable children, youth, and families right across Alberta.
7: Alberta's Minister of Children and Family Services, Cyril Turton, says the funding will go towards expanding and modernizing spaces for about 80 children and youth in care, with a focus on mental health and specialized supports.
9: This includes upgrading existing buildings to create a more modern space for youth, including those who need higher levels of care, and replacing older buildings with new and purpose-built facilities that better support safety, treatment, and daily living.
7: The investment is part of Alberta's recovery model, expanding classroom supports, building youth facilities, and increasing access to counseling and mental health services. I'm Shilpa Downton.
28: 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Traffic and weather together in 60 seconds. 660 News Time, 440.
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28: It's 4:41, time for traffic and weather together on the ones. In the traffic center where we're seeing a little ray of sunshine. Here's Michelle Yee.
0: Yeah, the sun is starting to come back out, which is nice. Roads have been drying out nicely as well after those thunder showers that moved through. At the moment, though, we do have all feeder routes heading out of the down in and out of the downtown core heavily backed up. Westbound Boat Trail, you're slowing from downtown. But westbound Boat Trail, we do have a new issue on the go just past 26th Street Southwest. So as you make your way up to these lights, you are going to be very busy. So do keep that in mind. Also, we are clearing out an earlier collision northbound Shagnappy Trail. This is just as you're approaching Varsity Drive in the northwest. You are still seeing delays as you make your way from 40th Avenue, but again, heavier delays have been easing off nicely through that stretch. Now, it does remain still quite busy for Deerfoot both directions. This is just typical afternoon delays. Much the same for eastbound, westbound Glenmore, especially between Crowchild and Stony Trail. Southbound McLeod, you're still backed up trying to make your way towards James McKevitt Road. And of course, heading north out of the city, we are quite backed up trying to make your way to the Balzac overpass. So do keep that in mind if you're traveling towards Airdrie. Now, we are still seeing volume moving well for Country Hills Boulevard, but McKnight is backed up and so is 16th Avenue in both directions. Now, if there are, though, any other problems you spot this afternoon, you can always pass those on at 403-291-0066. 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Here's your weather forecast from meteorologist Kevin Stanfield.
2: 5 to 10 millimeters of rain possible through Friday, but a limited chance for thundershowers as it's quite cool. The high is only 12 degrees, well off from your average high of 19. On Saturday, your high is 19. Lots of sunshine expected with north-northwesterly gusts up to 40 kilometers per hour. Today, we have a chance for thundershowers through the afternoon as off-and-on showers develop to 4 to 6 millimeters of rain with a high of 18.
28: Right now in Calgary, mainly cloudy and 13 degrees. The Stanley Cup Final now down to a best of three. Game 5 tonight in Raleigh. And the FIFA World Cup is underway. Sandra has sports in about 2 minutes. And in 60 seconds, the latest headlines. 660 News Time, 4:43.
11: Hey, Dad.
12: Jimmy.
11: Your car's been sitting around a while. When's the last time you drove it?
12: Oh, a couple of months ago.
11: Are you sure?
12: Yeah. Remember? Took you kids to the drive-in to see E.T.
11: Okay, yep. 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
28: It's mainly cloudy at 13 degrees in downtown Calgary. Here's what's making news right now. Calgary Police releasing some details today following the discovery of two bodies Wednesday afternoon at a home in Northeast Temple. They have confirmed it was a murder-suicide involving a 42-year-old woman and her 7-year-old son. Police responded to a welfare check but aren't saying who called it in. They add there is no reported history of family violence at the home. The names of the family members and any other details are not being released out of respect for the family. Calgary Police cracking down on crime at three LRT stations in the south end of the city. They have ramped up patrols during the rush hour, targeting crime and disorder, affecting both riders and residents in nearby communities. C-Train stations include Somerset Bridalwood, Shaughnessy, and Fish Creek Lacombe. Since mid-April, more than 160 people wanted on warrants have been arrested. And coming up after sports, why some American competitors might have a problem at the upcoming Calgary Stampede. Now, 660 Sports, some Sportsnet 960. Here's Sandra Priscina.
34: Pete, momentum on the line in the Stanley Cup Final. Game 5, the series locked at 2 wins apiece between Carolina and Vegas. Hurricanes D-man Jacob Slavin sharing their plan.
3: Making sure we have all 5 guys back and our forwards are back checking, and they're doing a good job with that. And then as a decoy, we got to make sure we're not letting guys get behind us.
34: You can tune in at 6 on Sportsnet. And is the Darnell Nurse era over in Edmonton? According to Sportsnet, the blue liner has asked for a trade. The FIFA World Cup has kicked off, Mexico delighting their home fans with a 2-0 victory over at Mexico City Stadium over South Africa. How about this? 3 red cards handed out in a really physical affair, and it's one of 2 matches today, later Czechia versus South Korea. Now, Canada begins its run tomorrow in Toronto against Bosnia and Herzegovina. Head coach Jesse Marsh providing a roster update this last hour, and some significant news here as he says Alphonso Davies underwent an MRI yesterday. The results are encouraging. However, Davies will not feature against Bosnia. Everybody else available, including Moise Bombido and Ishmael Kone. At TPC Toronto, the RBC Canadian Open, Canada's Adam Svensson 5 under, so he's just a shot off the lead. In the CFL, Winnipeg welcoming Hamilton. It's a bye for Calgary. Sports at 15 and 45 past the hour, or head to sportsnet.ca.
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28: 660 News Time, 4:48. A temporary ban is in place at the border involving livestock. And we're looking at what that means to some cowboys planning a trip to Calgary Stampede this year. Here's 660's Darren Rathwell.
22: Time for a rodeo, 3 weeks to the greatest outdoor show on earth. But some American cowboys with Stampede plans may need a change of plans, a border restriction now, dealing with an infection of the screwworm parasite stateside.
23: Any livestock that's coming to Canada can't have been in Texas within 21 days of entering.
22: And that restriction includes horses. However, Scott Dornkamp with the American group Professional Rodeo Cowboys says only a few U.S. competitors in the Stampede will likely be affected.
23: I mean, there are some going on, but most of the Texas rodeos have happened in the spring already.
22: And Dornkamp says rodeo cowboys headed for Stampede will just avoid Texas currently. Some will lease horses in Canada as usual. Meanwhile, Calgary Spruce Meadows says horses in their events rarely, if ever, come from Texas. I'm Darren Rathwell.
28: University of Calgary political science student Grace says it is increasingly difficult for students to make ends meet.
24: The biggest concern about among both myself and my peers has been affordability. Tuition on its own is already really expensive, but the rising cost of groceries, gas, rent, and other bills have put an even greater pressure on students. Trying to keep up with these expenses while earning the lowest minimum wage in the country has become increasingly difficult. For Alberta to have a successful future, we need to start investing in our youth. In order for us to continue to be an educated and hardworking province, we can't make it impossible for students to make ends meet.
28: And NDP leader Nahed Nenshi agrees. His party unveiled its affordability plan today, which includes cutting the cost of electricity and increasing the minimum wage to $18 an hour. Nenshi says the plan would lower the price to put food on the table by hiking competition, appointing a grocery watchdog, and targeting shrinkflation.
25: Too many families, people who work hard every day, have a twinge of fear when they get to the till at the grocery store. Too many moms tell me that they don't buy grapes for their kids anymore. They just can't afford to. It's not right. It's not fair. And we can do things to fix it.
28: The NDP accuses the UCP of being focused on distractions like the upcoming referendum rather than addressing the real needs of Albertans. Coming up in 60 seconds, traffic and weather together and ahead of the market minute at 56.
1: I don't know if you're psychic. Are you getting anything on this?
4: A Canadian psychic looks at the disappearance of two little kids missing in Nova Scotia for over a year.
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0: In the traffic center this afternoon, here's Michelle Yee.
1: It still remains quite busy in all directions as you're making your way out of city limits this afternoon. Of course, northbound Southbound River Trail still seeing heavy delays, and heading north, you are going to see heavier backups trying to make your way towards the Balzac overpass. Now, do keep in mind a couple of issues in the northwest. We've got one northwest northbound Shaganapi Trail just as you're approaching Varsity Drive in the northwest. We are clearing out an earlier collision there, so you are seeing some steady backups as you try to make your way through. Now, westbound Trail in the southwest, we do have a collision just past the lights at 26th Street Southwest. Left-hand lane is currently blocked, so westbound Bow Trail, you are backed into the downtown core, and downtown does remain quite busy as you are trying to make your way through. Now, southbound River Trail on the on-ramp or the off-ramp to 16th Avenue in the northeast, we are dealing with a new issue here, so you are seeing some heavy backups. And again, Glenmore still seeing steady delays between Crowchild and Stoney. Southbound McLeod, you're backed up from Anderson, trying to make your way further south. Those lane closures really getting in your way. Keep in mind, McKnight, 32nd Avenue, and 64th Ave still seeing steady backups as well. Beddington Trail, you're busy making your way up to Stoney. Luckily, Stoney moving a little more smoothly. You're busy on the east side of the city heading northbound towards Airport Trail, and then northbound Crowchild or northbound Stoney also busy right now between 16th Avenue and Crowchild Trail in the northwest. Now, if there's any other problems, though, that you do come across, pass those off at 403-291-0066. 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Here is your weather forecast now with meteorologist Kevin Sanfield.
2: Our high is 18 degrees today with northwesterly wind between 20 and 30 kilometers per hour as the low drops to 9. Then we have showers on Friday with 5 to 10 millimeters expected. North gusts hit 30 to 40 kilometers per hour with a high of 12 and a low of 7. And on Saturday, lots of sunshine with a high of 19. We have clear conditions overnight, dropping our low to 4, and then we improve on Sunday. More sunshine with a high of 23.
0: It is currently 13 degrees in Calgary and mainly cloudy. It has been over a year since 6-year-old Lily Sullivan and her 4-year-old brother Jack went missing in Nova Scotia. 660's Kelly Turner is speaking with a Canadian psychic, clairvoyant Kim Dennis, who says she's reached out to police to help bring some closure.
3: The two children were reported missing on May the 2nd of 2025 after their parents said they had heard them playing earlier in the yard. Clairvoyant Kim Dennis says she often helps police in missing person cases.
4: Being a psychic, when things like this happen, people always reach out and say, you know, if you're psychic, are you getting anything on this? And I'm like, yes, I am. And it's hard to get people to sort of do something about it.
3: Dennis also says she believes a suspect who may be involved allegedly does not live too far from the children's home.
4: They're not in some far off land or something like that. They're not with a cartel or some trafficking ring or something like that. No. I think it's somebody quite close to home.
3: The Nova Scotia RSMP says they continue to investigate. There is also a $150,000 reward offered. If you have any information about any missing person here in Canada, you're asked to reach out to police or Crime Stoppers. I'm Kelly Turner.
0: Well, the World Cup kicked off in Mexico City this afternoon with one of the co-hosts making a winning start. Or from 660's Alex Sixero.
5: It was one-way traffic for most of the afternoon at the Estadio Azteca as in Group A, Mexico opened the World Cup with a 2-0 win over South Africa. Julian Quiñones opened the scoring in the 9th minute before striker Raul Jimenez headed home the 2nd as South Africa finished the game with 9 men. So winning start for Mexico, while the other game today goes at 10 Eastern time in Guadalajara as South Korea kicks off with Czechia. Now Canada's making final plans for their World Cup opener set for tomorrow when they take on Bosnia at Toronto Stadium. Head coach Jesse Marsh confirms Alfonso Davies will not play in that game as he recovers from a hamstring issue. Ishmael Kone, who was under the weather, is good to go. And defender Moise Bombido will also be available as he's working his way back from a lingering leg injury. From the Sports Center, I'm Alex Sixero.
0: A huge bounce back day on the financial markets. The TSX up 520 points. The 660 News Radio Market Minute is coming up next. 660 News Time, 4:56.
6: Do you Yahoo? Do you front row? Sing along to the hits. Throw your hands in the air. Do you stick around for the encore or dash to the next show? It's the greatest music festival in the West. Over 100 acts, 4 stages, and 10 days. Do you Yahoo? Yeah, you do. Calgary Stampede, July 2nd through 12th.
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0: 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Time now for the Market Minutes. Here's John Leatherby.
1: Full bounce back for the markets for Thursday, thanks to comments by U.S. President Trump, who says he canceled airstrikes on the country for Thursday night because a deal between both countries to end the war in the Middle East could be finalized by this weekend, resulting in the Strait of Hormuz reopening by as early as this weekend as well. It caused a boomerang effect on North American markets in a positive way, led by the Dow Jones higher by 929 points. It had lost the better part of 900 points just 24 hours earlier. The NASDAQ higher by 640, the TSX in the black by 520, while the S&P was up by 127. Gold responded up by more than $100 U.S. an ounce, 4234. Oil was lower by about 3.5%, just over $86 U.S. a barrel. The Canada-U.S. Trade Minister Dominic LeBlanc saying he expects to see bilateral agreements negotiated alongside talks on the critical Continental Trade Pact. He says he would expect to have bilateral agreements between Canada and the U.S. and between the U.S. and Mexico adjacent to the trilateral framework that, according to LeBlanc, at a Canada-U.S. summit held in Toronto on Thursday. His comments come after U.S. President Trump had said on Wednesday he's not looking to renew the Canada-U.S.-Mexico trade agreement, also known as CUSMA. The Canadian dollar, 71.65 cents U.S. At the Business Center, I'm John Leatherby.
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6: Good afternoon. It's Thursday, June 11th. I'm Mark Strachik.
0: And I'm Pete Curtis. In Calgary, mainly cloudy and 13 degrees. Here's us making news right now.
7: Calgary police say there was no reported history of domestic violence preceding the discovery of a young boy killed by his mother, a 42-year-old who took her own life.
6: Assault and weapons charges have now been laid against a 26-year-old man after a stabbing in the East Village Wednesday afternoon.
8: And so it's not surprising that Daniel Smith's polling numbers have dropped.
9: A new poll suggests controversy surrounding Alberta's separation referendum may be taking a toll on the premier's popularity.
10: New hurdle to jump for some cowboys set to compete in events like the Stampede. New border restriction and has to do with a parasite.
11: Game 5 of the Stanley Cup Final and the World Cup kicks off Mexico versus South Africa. Sports at 15.
1: The U.S. president says a deal with Iran is near. That caused the Dow to surge 929 points. TSX closed higher by 520. Business at 56.
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6: Traffic and weather together on the ones in the traffic center. Here's Michelle Yee.
12: Well, in the northwest, we are still clearing out a collision northbound Chaganapi Trail just before Varsity Drive northwest. Do expect delays as you make your way through, but some better news for westbound Bow Trail just past the lights at 26th Street in the southwest. We have just cleared out that earlier collision. All lanes open for you once again, but keep in mind you are still backed up from 14th Street at the moment as you make your way towards Westbrook Mall at 37th Street, so do expect delays. Downtown, we are starting to see feeder routes easing off, which is great news, but Deerfoot, Glenmore, still seeing busy conditions. Northbound Crowchild's also quite steady, making your way up the hill to 24th Avenue. We are still backed up for southbound McLeod from Anderson, trying to make your way further south. And, of course, Blackfoot Trail as well as Barlow Trail still seeing heavy delays as well. If you do come across, though, any other problems slowing you down, you can always pass those on at 403-291-0066. 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Conditions are in your app. Here's your weather forecast now with meteorologist Kevin Stanfield.
3: Largely cloudy as we head through the overnight with a few scattered showers possible in the early hours Friday morning. Friday getting 5 to 10 millimeters of rain in total with a high of only 12 degrees thanks to north wind gusts up to 40 kilometers per hour, possibly into the 50s. Your low tonight is 9.
13: It is currently 11 degrees in Calgary, and we have some scattered showers. 660 News Time, 5:02.
6: Well, Calgary Police Staff Sergeant calling it a traumatic and tragic event. They've confirmed the death of a mother and her young son in Temple this week was murder-suicide.
13: 660's Nadia Maharab has our top story.
7: Calgary police say there was no reported family violence prior to the traumatic call. Officers arriving to a Temple home on Wednesday afternoon to find a mother and her son dead. The investigation and autopsies confirmed the 42-year-old woman killed her 7-year-old son, and then she took her own life. Given police believe the mother is responsible for her son's death, they are not looking for any suspects. And because of the domestic nature of the tragedy, they won't be releasing further details to the public. They also are not naming the woman and the child out of respect to the family left behind. In the aftermath of the tragedy, police say family violence is complex. It can unfold in any type of relationship between intimate partners, parents, children, siblings, and extended relatives. No one of any age is immune. And because abuse thrives in silence, police say ending family violence requires a collective effort by the community. If you need help or believe someone you know is experiencing family violence, free confidential help is available by calling 211. If there is immediate danger, call 911. I'm Nadia Muharib.
6: An update on a stabbing Wednesday in the downtown. A 26-year-old man now faces charges of aggravated assault and possession of a dangerous weapon. It was just before three in the afternoon when police say a 25-year-old man was stabbed around 7th Avenue and 4th Street Southeast in the East Village. He was in serious condition, but he is now stable in hospital. Police say the suspect and the victim are known to one another.
13: A new poll shows Premier Danielle Smith's popularity is at an all-time low. 660's Ariel O'Shea has the details.
9: According to Angus Reid, Smith's approval has dropped to an all-time low at 39% this month, and just a year earlier, Smith's highest approval rating was at 51% in June of 2025. Mount Royal University political scientist Lori Williams says the Premier's handling of the Alberta separation debate appears to be driving much of the backlash.
8: For Danielle Smith, it's been a significant drop over the last year, and particularly a significant drop since the announcement of the referendum question. So it's a direct line that can be drawn between her actions connected to the referendum and her support currently.
9: Critics have accused Smith of legitimizing separatism and creating economic uncertainty. Separatists, meanwhile, have argued the question does not go far enough because it does not actually ask Albertans whether they want to leave Canada, only whether they want to start the process of having a referendum about leaving.
8: This is one of those situations where the referendum question appears to please no one. It raises a lot of questions and uncertainty, and so it's not surprising that Danielle Smith's polling numbers have dropped.
9: Meanwhile, Manitoba Premier Wob Kanew continues to lead the country in approval ratings at 62%, while David Eby fell to a personal low of 31%. I'm Ariel O'Shea.
6: The Alberta government is back in court today. The province filed an appeal of the judge's decision throwing out a separatist petition to force a referendum on Alberta separation. The judge last month ruled the petition should not have been issued under provincial law, adding it also neglected to consult with First Nations. Premier Danielle Smith was critical of the ruling at the time, calling it anti-democratic and promised to appeal. In today's filing in Edmonton, the government claims the judge made 14 errors in the ruling. The province also arguing the petition didn't trigger the duty to consult with First Nations, and the justice failed to recognize the democratic purpose of the petition.
13: Ahead of the stampede, a new sign has been erected at what used to be Shaw Millennium Park. The Cowboys Park signage is reigniting questions about the original agreement to hand over the public park and a sponsorship deal to Penny Lane Entertainment. 660's Andrea Montgomery has more.
14: The mayor says he hates the deal signed by previous Mayor Jody Gondek and previous council, but he is bound by it.
15: A central concern of mine is I've been shared the contract. Myself and other councillors have been shared the contract, but we have been bound to such strict confidentiality that I can't even share that with my staff to analyze and assess. So that to me is a red flag. I want to have as much transparency as possible.
14: Just to recap, 2 years ago it was announced that Cowboys had agreed to a 10-year sponsorship deal for the public park. Several long-standing festivals were forced out and plans were made to pave over the green space in the area. Only after shovels were in the ground did the city conduct engagement on what community members wanted to see. The city has billed it as a plug-and-play location for events. The terms of that agreement, including who's paying for what, remains confidential. The first Cowboys Music Festival was held in that location last summer, and much of the skate park was closed for the whole month of July. Skaters were not stoked.
16: There's nowhere else for me to go because they've skate-proofed all the street spots, and I'm not near any skate parks, and everything takes several bus transfers. It is really out of the way.
14: This year, the city website says the beginner part of the park will not close at all, but the intermediate and advanced bowls are now closed, with a scheduled reopening in mid-July pending safety inspections. I'm Andrea Montgomery.
6: A parasitic infection in the United States, specifically Texas, is bringing about a temporary ban at the border. And 660's Darren Rathwell reports on what it might mean for some competitors at the upcoming Calgary Stampede.
17: Here we go.
10: A hurdle to jump for American Cowboys about to compete in events like the Stampede, a livestock border restriction in place. Such animals that were in Texas 21 days prior, not allowed to cross into Canada, and that includes horses. Follows an infection of the screwworm parasite in the Lone Star State. But Scott Dornkamp, not really concerned. He's with the American group Professional Rodeo Cowboys.
18: Most of the people who will come to Calgary will be on the road already.
10: And we're not in Texas of late, says Dornkamp. He also says cowboys headed for the Stampede will avoid Texas for now, and some will just lease horses in Alberta as usual.
18: It's going to affect one group. It's probably going to be barrel racers the most.
10: As for Calgary's Spruce Meadows, they say horses in their events rarely, if ever, come from Texas. I'm Darren Rathwell.
13: 660 News Time, 509. Thousands of Calgary addresses will no longer have home mail delivery beginning next year. City News reporter James Dunn has more from Edmonton.
19: Canada Post announcing more streets will not have door-to-door delivery starting in 2027, adding 500,000 of these community mailboxes nationwide, with about 56,000 coming across Edmonton and Calgary. We don't know yet which neighborhoods will have to walk to get their mail. Canada Post says it's working on best locations, and the process of switching mailboxes can take months. This is part of Canada Post's restructuring after two postal worker strikes in 2024 and 2025. James Dunn, City News, Edmonton.
6: Oh, Canada Today, about 2.5 weeks away. The city today outlining celebration plans. Yes, there will be fireworks shot off from Stampede Park at 11 with the best viewing location at the Max Bell Center parking lot. City says the big change this year involves the Canada Day main music stage. That's at Princess Island Park. Starts at 2 in the afternoon. Features Flames anthem singer Michaela Sheedy. Many, many more finishing off the night with Walk Off the Earth. The city says there will be celebrations at lots of downtown spots, including Eau Claire Plaza, the Municipal Building, Harry Hayes Green Space, and the Confluence. That's on top of all those community celebrations all over the city. Time for the 660 News Radio Energy Report. WTI crude oil down 232 to 87.71 a barrel. Brent crude down 272 to 90.38. Western Canadian Select down 210 to 73.72 in natural gas. Down just a penny, trading at 308. On the way in traffic, Michelle says, there's a crash on Shaganappy Trail, 660 News Time, 510.
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6: 660 News Time, 5:11, traffic and weather together. Here's Michelle Yee.
12: Well, we've had a few light showers popping back up in the north half of the city. Do keep in mind, depending on where you are, you're either seeing sunshine and dry conditions or some rain. So you do want to slow down if you're seeing those wet conditions. But we are clearing out an earlier collision northbound Shaganappy Trail just as you're approaching Varsity Drive in the northwest. Still seeing some delays just as you make your way through that stretch. Luckily, no other reported stalls or collisions at the moment. Deerfoot does remain busy northbound. You are slowing as you're making your way towards McKnight. That's where we've been seeing those showers moving through. Southbound here, but still stop and go as you make your way to Anderson. And of course, southbound McLeod also backed up from Anderson, making your way further south towards Stoney. You're still seeing steady delays for both directions of Glenmore, as well as northbound Crowchild heading up the hill to 24th Avenue. Eastbound 16th Avenue, still seeing delays just between 52nd Street and Garden Road at the moment. And westbound McKnight, you're still backed up trying to make your way towards Center Street. But Boat Trail is easing off after we have cleared off that early collision. You are still a bit busy as you make your way from downtown towards Crowchild, but downtown continuing to ease off nicely as well. Now, if you are heading further north out of the city, we are still seeing some steady backups making your way towards the Balzac overpass. But if there are any other problems you spot, you can pass those off at 403-291-0066. 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Here's a weather forecast with meteorologist Kevin Stanfield.
3: Tonight we reach a low of 9 degrees with scattered showers possible somewhere past midnight, but well before sunrise Friday, as 5 to 10 millimeters of rain are expected throughout the day, with north wind gusts between 30 and 50 kilometers per hour possible. The high hits 12 with a low of 7. Then on Saturday, more sunshine, north-northwesterly wind up to 40 kilometers per hour and a seasonal high of 19 degrees.
6: Right now, some light showers, 11 degrees, 660 News Time, 513, a $4 million investment coming to Calgary, supporting children and youth in care. 660 Shilpa Downton with the story.
4: As Woods Homes marks its 100th anniversary, it's getting a boost from the province to go towards modernizing its campus in Bowness. Alberta's Minister of Children and Family Services, Cyril Turton, was there for the announcement.
5: The Bowness campus modernization will expand capacity for specialized placements, nearly 30%, providing safe and caring spaces for more than 80 young Albertans. It means more children and youth will have access to the specialized care that they need.
4: The province's Minister of Mental Health and Addictions, Rick Wilson, says it's part of a broader effort to ensure vulnerable youth have safe, stable places to live and grow.
17: When it comes to children and youth, addressing mental health and addiction challenges as early as possible can make a significant impact in helping them build resiliency and brighter futures.
4: I'm Shilpa Downton.
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6: Good afternoon. It is 11 degrees with some light showers. I'm Mark Strashik. Here are the top stories. City police saying a tragedy like what happened in Temple Wednesday affects not just family members, but the wider community as well. They've released more after the bodies of a mother and her son were found after officers had been called for a welfare check. They say the 7-year-old boy killed by the 42-year-old mother who then took her own life. Adding they had never been called to the home before for family violence. Well, the Alberta government has formally filed an appeal of the judge's ruling that tossed out the Stay Free Alberta separation petition last month. Premier criticized it at the time as anti-democratic. In today's appeal, it cites 14 errors the province believes that the judge made. 660 News Time, 516. Now 660 Sports from Sportsnet 960 The Fan. Here's Sandra Priscina. And Sandra.
0: Yes.
6: That's our, in case people hear that over the next month and a half, that's our little World Cup stinger.
0: Oh, that's the first time I've heard it.
6: Yeah, so you're leading with the World Cup, right?
0: I am now. And listen, because it's a busy night in sports, to be fair, but that one's very fitting. Ole, ole, ole, because they were saying a lot of that in Mexico City.
6: Yes.
0: So it works out really well. Yes, host Mexico beating South Africa 2-0. And wow, was this a feisty affair. The South Africans finishing the match down two men. Mexico handed a red card as well. One of two matches on the day still to come. South Korea against Czechia. Got some Canada news, of course, playing Bosnia and Herzegovina tomorrow, opening up the tournament. And Jesse Marsh, head coach, with a health update this afternoon. So he does confirm Alfonso Davies won't be in the lineup for the opener. Now, he did say there was an MRI done yesterday. Davies, the captain, showing some positive signs, but he will not be in the opener. Green light, though, for Moise Bombido and Ishmael Kone. So again, 1 o'clock kickoff. Toronto should be great. For tonight, well, let's talk a little bit of hockey, because each game of the 2026 Stanley Cup Final has seen the winner scored in third period or overtime. So curious if that trend continues tonight in North Carolina between the Hurricanes and the Golden Knights. John Tortorella admitting this final has been a wild ride.
1: I don't think anybody expected this, but that's playoffs. Expect the unexpected, I guess.
0: Puck drop a little bit after 6 o'clock, of course, on Sportsnet. Elsewhere, blue liner Darnell Nurse has requested a trade out of Edmonton, according to a Sportsnet report. Day one of the RBC Canadian Open near Toronto, and this is just developing right now. Canada's Matthew Anderson tied for the 6-under lead. Half a dozen birdies so far, still a hole to go, and he's actually one of the golfers left on the course, so I don't want to jinx him here, but he could jump into sole possession of the lead. Week two in the CFL, Winnipeg entertaining Hamilton. The Stampeders, by the way, off until June 20th. Sports at 15 and 45 past the hour or at sportsnet.ca.
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6: 660 News Time, 520. City police out with a sketch of the suspect behind several sexual assaults in a popular Calgary park. Since late May, three women have come forward reporting they were sexually assaulted by a young man near the area of Sue Higgins Bridge in Mallard Point in Fish Creek Park. Suspect, described as a young man in his early teens, late 20s, was riding an e-scooter or black BMX bike. The sketch is posted at citynews.ca. Well, the federal government has announced a national food security strategy aimed at giving Canadians more access to locally produced fruit, vegetables, and other fresh items at lower prices. Prime Minister Carney says Canada is one of the world's largest exporters of agri-food products, and its farmers, ranchers, and other producers send $100 billion worth of goods abroad every year.
9: We are an agricultural superpower. Yet for most Canadians, it doesn't feel like that at the checkout counter. Grocery prices are up nearly 35% since 2019.
6: The government says the new strategy, backed by more than $3 billion in investments over 10 years. Coming up, traffic, weather together.
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6: 660 News Time, 521, traffic and weather together. In the traffic center, here's Michelle Yee.
12: Well, we have been seeing some light showers moving through the north half of the city, so do take care. Of course, heading west, westbound Highway 1, still very busy making your way to 12 Mount Cooley Road. And if you are making your way further north, we're still seeing heavy backups between Stony Trail and the Balzac Overpass. But of course, here in the city, we do have better news for northbound Shaganapi Trail, Varsity Drive in the northwest. That earlier collision has been cleared out, but we are dealing with a new collision, southbound 52nd Street. This is right at 126th Avenue Southeast. It is tying up the left-hand lane. Emergency crews are on scene, so you're already backed up well past 114th Avenue. Do expect delays if you're traveling in this area. We're also still seeing steady delays again for Deerfoot, Glenmore, as well as northbound Crowchild. Downtown has been easing off nicely, but westbound Bow Trail making your way out of downtown towards Crowchild and the Memorial Drive, both directions between 14th Street and Deerfoot, you are still seeing some pockets of heavier volume. Now, eastbound 16th Avenue, busy from 36th Street as you make your way towards Garden Road, and eastbound Glenmore, you're still backed up from 52nd Street as you make your way past Stony Trail in the southeast. If there are any other problems, though, you can always pass those on at 403-291-0066. 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Here's your weather forecast now with meteorologist Kevin Stanfield.
3: Tomorrow reaches a high of only 12 degrees. We could see up to 10 millimeters of rain and gusts of wind from the north up to 50 kilometers per hour. We'll get to a low of 7 degrees with limited cloud overnight, but clearing out nicely for Saturday. Mostly sunny conditions expected there with a high of 19 and north-northwest wind up to 40 kilometers per hour. Winds a lot lighter on Sunday. More sunshine with a high of 23. Your low tonight is 9.
6: Right now in Calgary, it's 11 degrees. Light showers through the city. 660 News Time, 523.
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6: Well, 3 points to Mexico as the FIFA World Cup opened this afternoon. Another game tonight. 660's Alex Sixero has the game story and the latest from the Canada camp.
18: Things got started in Group A, and Mexico got goals from Julian Quiñones and Raul Jimenez in a 2-0 win over South Africa. The Mexicans controlled most of the play in front of 87,000 fans at the Estadio Azteca, as the game also featured 3 red cards, 1 for Mexico, 2 for South Africa. So Mexico quickly tops the group with 3 points. And the only other game today goes in Guadalajara. Czechia and South Korea kick off at 10 Eastern time. Now we're less than 24 hours away from Canada's first game on home soil as they play Bosnia tomorrow in Toronto. Alfonso Davies will miss the opening game, but coach Jesse Marsh says a recent MRI on his hamstring came back positive, while Ishmael Kone, who was ill, and Moise Bombido, who's dealing with a leg issue, will both be available. From the Sports Center, I'm Alex Sixero.
6: Well, still with a pretty big sporting event on Sunday, Canada's Ayman Zawabi will carry his national pride into one of the most unusual venues in UFC history, the White House front lawn. The lone Canadian on the cards, Zahabi will face former bantamweight champ Sean Sugar O'Malley before what's expected to be a pro-American crowd. Says he's focused on the massive opportunity.
26: You see, like, now some people online have been passing, giving me trouble because I'm Canadian and I'm fighting there. So they're saying, oh, you support everything he does. But me fighting at the White House doesn't mean I support everything Trump says or does. I'm taking it for my opportunity to voice myself and voice the Canadian culture and Canadian values.
6: U.S. President Trump marking his 80th birthday Sunday with UFC Freedom 250 in Washington, an unprecedented fight night tied to the lead-up to the United States' 250th anniversary. The 660 News Radio Market Minute is next.
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13: OpenAI has announced it will acquire Ona, a startup in providing cloud environments for AI agents. Ona's technology to allow OpenAI's coding assistant, Codex, to take on longer-running tasks. The company did not disclose the terms of the acquisition. Rising mortgage rates, weaker labor market weighing on home sales in BC, especially on the Lower Mainland. The BC Real Estate Association says home sales on MLS systems in the month of May, reaching just short of 6,800 units, down 2% from the same period last year. Average residential prices also slid 1.4%, just short of $946,000 from May of 2025's figure of $959,000. There was ever a wild swing of a day on the markets. This was it. Toronto and New York went skyward 24 hours after the Dow lost more than 900 points, all because of U.S. President Trump's declaration a deal with Iran is close at hand, with the Strait of Hormuz possibly reopening by this weekend. Thursday morning, Trump threatened to hit Iran hard with airstrikes before making this announcement. Trump ascertaining Iran as part of this deal will not and never will have a nuclear weapon. The Dow finishing higher by 929 points. The NASDAQ right behind, higher by 640, while the TSX was in the black by 520. The S&P getting in on the act, it was higher by 127. The Canadian dollar, 71.65 cents U.S. At the Business Center, I'm John Leatherby.
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29: Good afternoon. It's Thursday, June 11th. I'm Pete Curtis.
6: And I'm Mark Strachik in Calgary. It's 13 degrees. Here's what's making news right now.
30: Calgary police say there were no documented warnings, hints of family violence prior to a murder-suicide which saw a mother kill her 7-year-old son and then herself.
29: The charges have been laid in a stabbing Wednesday afternoon of the East Village that left the victim in serious condition.
31: She seems to be pleasing no one at this stage of the game.
32: A new poll shows Premier Daniel Smith's popularity is at an all-time low.
33: 3 weeks to go before the Calgary Stampede, but how will a temporary ban at the border impact Americans competing in the event? Involves an infection in livestock.
32: A swing meeting in the Stanley Cup Final and the FIFA World Cup is officially here. Sports at 45.
13: Donald Trump claims a deal for real is close with Iran. The Dow finishing higher by nearly 930 points. Toronto in the black by 520. Business at 56.
6: 660 News Time, 531.
29: Traffic and weather together on the ones. In the traffic center, here's Michelle Yee.
0: Well, we are going to start on southbound Deerfoot Trail. Southbound Deerfoot just at the end of the Glenmore Trail overpass. We are dealing with a new collision. This is in the left-hand lane. It just happened as we were watching on the cameras. Southbound Deerfoot Trail, you're already heavily backed up to the Camphor Bridge. And, of course, delays will continue with typical afternoon traffic for southbound Deerfoot Trail as you're making your way to Anderson. And, of course, northbound Deerfoot Trail, we are still slow and steady, especially as you make your way further north out of the city. Now, southbound 52nd Street, we do have a collision at 126th Avenue in the southeast. We are seeing that the left-hand lane is blocked off, so you are backed up past 114th Avenue. Southbound Barlow, still quite busy trying to make your way to 114th Ave. Now, Glenmore, we're still seeing steady delays downtown, and it is getting quieter, but it does look like we have a new issue. It's eastbound Memorial Drive, just east of Edmonton Trail, so you are seeing those delays pushing on to the 5th Ave flyover. And of course, McKnight still busy westbound, especially as you head towards Center Street. Now, if you do come across any other problems, though, you can pass those off at 403-291-0066. Your traffic is for Fish Creek Nissan. 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It's only at Fish Creek Nissan. You can find them at the corner of McLeod Trail and James McKevitt Road. Here's your weather forecast now with meteorologist Kevin Stanfield.
1: Largely cloudy as we head through the overnight, with a few scattered showers possible in the early hours Friday morning. Friday getting 5 to 10 millimeters of rain in total, with a high of only 12 degrees thanks to north wind gusts up to 40 kilometers per hour, possibly into the 50s. Your low tonight is 9.
6: Right now in Calgary, it's 11 degrees, some showers through the city. 660 News Time, 532.
29: Calgary police say there was no reported history of domestic violence prior to a young boy being killed by his mother. And they add, the case is a heartbreaking reminder that everyone has a role to potentially reach out for help if they see or suspect family violence is unfolding.
6: 660's Nadia O'Mahara reports.
30: Calgary Police homicide detectives continue to investigate the deaths of a woman and a young boy found dead in a northeast home earlier this week. Someone raised the alarm and reached out to police on Wednesday afternoon. Officers arrived at a home in the community of Temple too late. Inside, a 42-year-old woman and her 7-year-old son were dead. Police now saying the case is a murder-suicide, the mother taking her own life after killing her son. No details are being released about what happened in the final moments of the lives of the mother and son, but police say there were no reports of family violence prior to the devastating discovery this week. Although murder-suicides are quite rare in Canada, the lack of previous documented violence is not unusual, according to police who say that family violence is complex and it can go undetected when cloaked in silence. Young, elderly, parents, children, siblings are all potentially at risk regardless of their backgrounds. City police encourage people to learn the signs of abuse and how to support someone who may be targeted and to listen without judgment. There are more than 20 community partners who can help in cases of family violence, intimate partner violence, child abuse, and elder abuse. Find more details on our website and how to get help at citynews.ca. I'm Nadia Moharib.
29: Police with an update this afternoon on another incident on Wednesday afternoon. Around 3 o'clock at 4th Street and 7th Avenue Southeast, that's in the East Village, a 25-year-old man was stabbed. He was taken to hospital in serious condition but is now stable. Today, police announced charges of aggravated assault and possession of a dangerous weapon against a 26-year-old man. The suspect and victim are known to each other, according to police.
6: Well, a new poll suggests controversy surrounding the separation referendum could be taking a toll on the premier's popularity. 660's Ariel O'Shea reports.
32: A new Angus Reid poll puts Smith's approval at 39%, while 56% of Albertans say they disapprove of her performance. Mount Royal University political scientist Lori Williams says the premier is facing criticism from both supporters and opponents of the separation referendum.
31: This is similar to Jason Kenney's situation in that she seems to be pleasing no one at this stage of the game.
32: The survey comes after weeks of controversy surrounding the province's planned October referendum on Alberta's future relationship with in Canada. Williams warns the issue could create long-term challenges for the governing party.
31: There is a danger that she and her party become associated with separation or being a separatist party, or that too many in the party are separatists. We're seeing moderate conservatives saying that the separatists have much too much influence within the party.
32: She adds there's a danger of a party split. Despite the decline, Smith still maintains approval from about 7 in 10 past UCP voters. I'm Ariel O'Shea.
29: There will be a referendum on separation this fall no matter what, but the province has formally filed its appeal of a court ruling throwing out the Stay Free Alberta petition. In its filing in Edmonton court, the province says it plans to argue that the judge made 14 errors in her decision, including that issuing the petition didn't trigger the duty to consult First Nations, and that the judge failed to give way to the democratic process, purpose of the petition process. Justice Shana Leonard tossed a referendum petition, saying it shouldn't have been issued under provincial law and that Smith's government neglected its duty to consult First Nations. The document indicates Alberta won't be applying to have the appeal expedited. The premier cited the ruling for why she's asking a question on whether to hold a binding referendum on separation on October 19th.
6: Well, people are again calling for details of the Cowboys Park sponsorship deal as fences and a new sign are erected at the site on the west edge of downtown. But the mayor says the city is bound by the terms of it, even if he personally is not a fan. 660's Andrea Montgomery reports.
2: Have you seen the new sign at Old Millennium, now Cowboys Park? That sign going up is just more fuel to the fire for people wanting to know exactly how that deal was struck and who is paying for what and other details. Mayor Jeremy Farkas says he has seen the contract, but the terms are so strict he can't even let his staff peruse it. He calls that a red flag.
3: I don't think we struck the right balance with the deal that was agreed to with Cowboys in this specific instance. That said, I am bound by the terms that the previous mayor and a council agreed to. I fully commit to abiding by the terms of that contract.
2: So it doesn't sound like the public is going to get any answers anytime soon, although the mayor says he is advocating for greater transparency. Last summer was the first time the music festival was held there to the ire of skaters who lost access to much of the park through July.
7: Everybody who lives in Calgary goes to, like, who lives in downtown goes to this park. It's mostly the main skate park. You just go here, ride, have a good time. But now you can't do that.
2: The fences are now up again, but the city hopes they'll be down in the middle of July this time, pending safety inspections, and promises the beginner bowls will remain open. I'm Andrea Montgomery.
29: Some Cowboys headed to the Stampede this year may face a change of plans after a temporary ban at the Canada-U.S. border over a livestock infection. More from 660's Darren Rathwell.
8: It's not an outright ban.
33: But it is a new restriction at the border brought on by a parasitic infection. Livestock, including horses, not allowed into Canada if they were in Texas within 21 days prior. And what does it mean for Americans competing in the greatest outdoor show on earth? According to a U.S. rodeo insider, some U.S. cowboys will need to change plans, but their number not likely great.
8: People who are actually coming to Calgary, probably they'll probably be able to have their own animals out of Texas for 21 days.
33: Scott Dornkamp is with the American group Professional Rodeo Cowboys, says most Texas rodeos happened in the spring, and cowboys who are now competing in other locations just won't go there. And some, a minority, may lease horses while competing here, as usual. Calgary's Spruce Meadows, meanwhile, tells the Canadian Press horses in their events rarely, if ever, come from Texas. I'm Darren Rathwell.
6: 660 News Time, 5:39. Well, the 2018 FIFA World Cup underway. 660's Alex Cicero recaps the opening match from Mexico City.
18: As expected, Mexico were just too much for South Africa as the Mexicans opened the World Cup with a 2-0 win in Mexico City. Mexico opened the scoring in the ninth minute thanks to Julian Quiñones, while Raul Jimenez made it 2-0 in the second half. Game was a bit chippy at times as Mexico ended the game down to 10 men, South Africa down to 9 men. So just one more game today, also from Group A in Guadalajara. South Korea takes on Czechia at 10 Eastern time. While Canada's first game goes tomorrow when they take on Bosnia at Toronto Stadium, head coach Jesse Marsh says Alphonso Davies will not play in the game, but recent MRI results on his hamstring came back positive. While Moise Bombido and Ishmael Kone will both be available, Kone was under the weather. Bombido has been nursing that leg issue. From the Sports Center, I'm Alex Cicero.
29: 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According to GasBuddy.com, the lowest price in the city right now is $150.9 a liter. The range for the top 10 lowest prices is 11 cents, from $150.9 to $161.9. We have collisions on Deerfoot Trail and 52nd Street Southeast. Traffic and weather together in 60 seconds. 660 News Time, 5:40.
9: Do you, Yahoo? 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
29: 6:60 days time, 5:41. Time for traffic and weather together on the ones. In the traffic center, here's Michelle.
0: Well, for the most part, we are seeing volume easing off quite nicely around the city, but southbound Deer River Trail, just south of the Glenmore Trail overpass, just as you're making your way through, we do have a collision in the left-hand lane, so you're backed up to Pagan Trail at the moment. Southbound Deer River Trail also still a little busy between Southland and Anderson with your typical afternoon delays. Now, in the southeast, we also have another collision. This is southbound 52nd Street, just at 126th Avenue in the southeast. We are still backed up from before 114th Avenue. You do want to stay to the right as the left-hand lane is currently blocked. We also have a new issue. It does look like westbound 17th Avenue right at the lights at 68th Street Southeast. Keep in mind eastbound 17th Avenue through this stretch as you make your way to Stoney. You are down to one lane with construction, so it does remain busy. But Crowchild's easing off nicely. Glenmore still a bit busy between Deerfoot as well as 14th Street. But downtown looking calmer, much the same when it comes to McKnight Boulevard. You are going to see delays for westbound Beddington Trail, though, from Country Hills Boulevard as you're making your way up to Stoney in the northwest. But if there are any other problems you spot, you can pass those off at 403-291-0066. 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Here is your weather forecast with meteorologist Kevin Stanfield.
1: Tonight we reach a low of 9 degrees with scattered showers possible somewhere past midnight, but well before sunrise Friday, as 5 to 10 millimeters of rain are expected throughout the day, with north wind gusts between 30 and 50 kilometers per hour possible. The high hits 12 with a low of 7. Then on Saturday, more sunshine, north-northwesterly wind up to 40 kilometers per hour and a seasonal high of 19 degrees.
29: Right now in Calgary, we have a mainly cloudy sky and 11 degrees. It's the Hurricanes and Golden Knights this evening in Game 5 of the Stanley Cup Final. Soccer's World Cup gets underway in Mexico. Sandra has sports in about 2 minutes and in 60 seconds, the latest headlines. 6:60 News Time, 5:44.
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29: It's mainly cloudy and 11 degrees in downtown Calgary. Here's the speaking news right now. Calgary police today confirming the tragic events on Wednesday afternoon in Northeast Temple were the result of a murder-suicide. Responding to a welfare check, police discovered the bodies of a 42-year-old woman and her 7-year-old son. Police aren't saying who called in the request for the welfare check, but add there was no history of family violence at the home. Further details, including the names of the family members, aren't being released out of respect for the family. A Mount Royal University political scientist says the handling of the separation debate appears to be hurting Premier Danielle Smith in the polls. Lori Williams says there's been a significant drop in her popularity, especially since the announcement of the referendum question. A year ago this month, the Premier's approval rating was at 51%. It's now at an all-time low of 39%. Coming up after sports, the provincial government announces $4 million in funding supporting vulnerable children and youth in Calgary. Now, 660 Sports from Sportsnet 960. Here's Sandra Priscina.
13: PETA swing meeting in the Stanley Cup final. The Game 5 winner of a 2-2 tied final goes on to hoist Lord Stanley's mug nearly 75% of the time. Sebastian Aho on the task at hand.
19: You can't really focus on too ahead of yourself. You just want to have a good start and go from there.
13: Action between Vegas and Carolina around the corner after 6 on Sportsnet. And Sportsnet reporting Darnell Nurse wants a trade, saying it's time to move on from the Oilers. Coming down moments ago, Nikita Kucherov winning the Hart Trophy, narrowly beating out Connor McDavid. Two matches to open up the FIFA World Cup at Mexico City Stadium. What an atmosphere in a 2-0 Mexico victory over South Africa. A goal in each half and two red cards for the South Africans. One for Mexico, still to come tonight, Czechia and South Korea. Now, Canada's World Cup campaign, as you know, kicks off tomorrow in Toronto against Bosnia and Herzegovina. An update from head coach Jesse Marsh. So he says Alphonso Davies had an MRI. It showed positive signs, but the captain won't play in the opener. Ishmael Kone, he's ready. Moise Bombido can go if called upon. Week 2 in the CFL, Hamilton at Winnipeg. The Stampeders are on a bye. And the RBC Canadian Open teeing off northwest of Toronto. The top Canadian is Matthew Anderson, who's actually tied for the 6-under lead. Sports at 15 and 45 past the hour or anytime over at sportsnet.ca.
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29: The Alberta government is investing millions of dollars into Woods Homes. It's to help support vulnerable children and youth in Calgary. 660 Shilpa Downton reports the funding coincides with the facility's 100th anniversary.
22: The $4 million boost will go towards expanding and modernizing its bonus campus. The upgrades include new cottages and improved spaces for about 80 kids and teens, particularly those with complex needs. The province's Minister of Mental Health and Addictions, Rick Wilson, says it's part of a broader youth initiative, the Alberta Recovery Model.
23: We've made significant strides in making this happen. This includes expanding access to classroom-based mental health supports, building youth mental health facilities, increasing access to counseling, adding youth mental health hubs across the province, and funding virtual and phone-based mental health and addiction supports.
22: Woods Home supports roughly 20,000 children, youth, and families each year. I'm Shilpa Downton.
29: The U.S. ambassador to Canada has tried to clarify some remarks by the American president on trade between the two nations.
24: Pete Hoekstra says the U.S. is open to partnering with its northern neighbor on sensitive trade issues, including autos, steel, and aluminum, but Canada needs to make a better pitch. He made the comments while speaking at a Canada-U.S. summit in Toronto.
25: If Canada puts on their sales hat, they can make a very, very compelling case that if America needs a single car coming in to the United States from somewhere else in the world, the best place to get that car from is Canada.
24: The U.S. president said yesterday he wasn't planning to renew the current trade deal with Canada and Mexico. Hoekstra today says Canada needs to be more aggressive in negotiations. I'm Chris McCusker.
29: Coming up in 60 seconds, traffic and weather together, and ahead of the market minute at 56.
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0: We're just a little busy approaching Stony, and then Crowchild's been easing off nicely. We are seeing southbound 14th Street, though, busy trying to make your way to 17th Avenue in the southwest. Keep in mind, at that intersection, there are lane closures in all directions. And then again, we are just a little busy for westbound Airport Trail approaching 60th Street, but you're moving well for Beddington, moving well for McKnight, and no issues for westbound 16th Avenue. If you do come across any other problems, though, you can always pass those off at 403-291-0066. 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Here's your weather forecast out with meteorologist Kevin Stanfield.
1: Tomorrow reaches a high of only 12 degrees. We could see up to 10 millimeters of rain and gusts of wind from the north up to 50 kilometers per hour. We'll get to a low of 7 degrees with limited cloud overnight, but clearing out nicely for Saturday. Mostly sunny conditions expected there with a high of 19 and north-northwest wind up to 40 kilometers per hour. Winds a lot lighter on Sunday. More sunshine with a high of 23. Your low tonight is 9.
2: It is currently 11 degrees in Calgary and mainly cloudy. It's been more than a year since 6-year-old Lily Sullivan and her 4-year-old brother Jack vanished without a trace in Nova Scotia. 660's Kelly Turner is speaking with Canadian clairvoyant Kim Dennis, who says she's contacted police, hoping her insights might help bring long-awaited closure.
3: The two young siblings went missing from Lansdowne, Nova Scotia, on May the 2nd of 2025. Over a year later, there are more questions than answers. Canadian psychic clairvoyant Kim says she often gets a download after speaking with family members.
4: I know who helped them, and I have a pretty clear indication of where they are as well, too. The problem is, it's just getting somebody to not only listen, but to follow through.
3: Despite massive ground searches, police and volunteers have only recovered a child-sized boot print and a piece of pink blanket. Dennis says she felt frustrated when trying to share the information that she does have.
4: Just call me back. You know, give me some consideration. Hear out what I have to say. I've talked to a few people close to the situation, very close to the situation, and they are confirming that a lot of what I'm getting that isn't public knowledge and stuff is true.
3: The Nova Scotia RCMP say they continue to investigate, and there is now a $150,000 reward offered. I'm Kelly Turner.
2: Canadians could soon end up on the cover of Time magazine. 660 News radio business analyst Chris McCusker explains.
5: The American magazine brand says after 103 years, it's launching a licensed Canadian edition in partnership with Toronto-based Arts House Media Group. That's the company behind Billboard Canada and Rolling Stone Canada. The new venture, called Time Canada, will combine original Canadian reporting with select content from Time's global newsroom. A news release says coverage will span business, politics, culture, technology, climate, while also highlighting the people and issues shaping Canada's role in an increasingly interconnected world. The publication will launch with a Canadian office and a team of 6 full-time and 4 part-time staff. It will publish 1 print edition annually and quarterly digital covers alongside video content, social media coverage, and live events starting this fall. I'm Chris McCusker.
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2: 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Time now for the Market Minute. Here's John Leatherby.
8: The CEO of tanker company Frontline says oil tanker traffic through the Strait of Hormuz should quickly increase if the U.S. and Iran do reach a credible deal. The Gulf states are desperate to increase their oil exports. Tankers positioned close to the region to cash in on the reopening of Hormuz, according to Lars Barstad. He adds those pre-positioned tankers will eventually have to decide whether to leave if the promise of a deal does not materialize. IPO is captive captivating Wall Street, but SpaceX isn't a typical rocket company, defense contractor, or tech stock. Elon Musk's space company starts trading tomorrow.

0: 01 to the ticker SPCX. Its launch business, Starlink Network, and national security role make it part of a new class of strategic tech companies. Full bounce back for the markets for Thursday, thanks to comments by U.S. President Trump, who says he canceled airstrikes on the country for Thursday night because a deal between both countries to end the war in the Middle East could be finalized by this weekend, resulting in the Strait of Hormuz reopening by as early as this weekend as well. It caused a boomerang effect on North American markets in a positive way, led by the Dow Jones higher by 929 points. It had lost the better part of 900 points just 24 hours earlier. The NASDAQ higher by 640, the TSX in the black by 520, while the S&P was up by 127. Gold responded up by more than $100 U.S. an ounce, $42.34. Oil was lower by about 3.5%, just over $86 U.S. a barrel. At the Business Center, I'm John Leatherby.
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15: Good afternoon. It's Thursday, June 11th. I'm Mark Strachick.
13: And I'm Pete Curtis in Calgary, mainly cloudy and 11 degrees. Here's what's making news right now.
16: A mother killed her 7-year-old son and then took her own life. Devastating new details from city police on a murder-suicide this week in Calgary.
17: Is likely to get worse between now and October.
18: A new poll shows Premier Daniel Smith's approval rating is slipping to its lowest point ever.
19: Countdown is on to the stampede, but some planning to compete may face a change of plans over a ban at the border involving livestock.
20: The province is investing $4 million into Woods Homes to help support vulnerable children and youth in Calgary.
21: Quite the Thursday for you. Game 5 of the Stanley Cup Final and a couple of matches at the FIFA World Cup. It's all underway today. It's coming up in sports at 15.
0: With the deal, says Donald Trump, with Iran at hand, the market surged. The Dow higher by 929, the TSX in the black by 520. Business at 26.
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15: 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Here's Rob Priest.
22: Starting in the southeast on Deerfoot Trail as you're getting down towards Glenmore Trail, there is still a bit of a tie-up obstructing the southbound road due to an earlier traffic crash, but it will be cleared up here soon, so things should be moving a lot smoother. But elsewhere in the city in the northeast on Whitehorn Drive up by 42nd Street, there is still that ongoing